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6: Hello, everyone. I'm Chick McGee, and this is my first song.
7: Chick.
6: Oh, this is my posse. Hello, ladies.

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You know, speaking of nasty stuff, I've never...

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0: this never happened before. 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
1: 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It is my body. 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We want to look good in the painting.
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0: Hey, welcome back to the Bob and Tom Show. We're in the O'Reilly Auto Parts Studios. Good news, everybody. So Tom's going shirtless.
3: Yes.
0: The current heat wave.
3: You going shirtless
0: wave
3: in here?
0: Overtaking America. That's pretty exciting. There's Christy
4: we just
0: Lee.
4: Had Rick Springfield show.
3: I know. You work out as much as Rick does. Yeah, you should have some abs.
4: Not like that.
0: There's Pat Godwin.
5: Hey, chick.
0: Jeff Oskey's here.
6: Yes.
0: There's Josh Arnold.
6: Rick Springfield did have those rib abs.
3: Yeah. Yeah.
6: These muscles here, whatever the hell those are.
5: Extreme weight loss abs.
0: There's Ace Cosby.
7: I love ribs.
0: Hello, Tom.
7: Yo.
4: Did you, Ace?
3: He loves ribs.
6: Behave yourself, Ace.
3: Yeah.
4: That's very funny.
6: Yes. Who doesn't?
3: They call it the six pack.
4: This is a educational show. We've learned a lot today. If you're new to the show,
0: I feel sorry. This has kind of been an old school kickback today.
4: But you've learned, for example, about the great song "Tighten Up" by Archie Bell and the Drells.
3: Yes.
4: Why do you look so road weary, Christy?
3: Because you've said it every break since we got here.
4: It's Archie Bell's birthday.
0: You know why she looks tired? What? You wear us out.
5: She's exhausted over
0: you
5: here.
0: You really do.
6: I'm with Tom on this. The nation needs to know.
3: And I love the song.
4: Hang on a second. Mr. Godwin, you're worn out from what, playing one song?
5: Well, I wanted to play many more, but it's been Archie Drell and
4: Archie Bell and the Drells.
3: What do you want to play?
4: You didn't even write your poopy song that we asked
6: man,
4: you to
6: oh,
4: write.
6: Man, oh, man.
4: What else have we learned?
3: Floor
4: today?
3: Is yours. What do you
5: want
3: to
5: play? I'm a butt sniffer.
6: Yeah.
4: You are?
5: No. You devil.
4: See, what happened there is, if you're just joining us in the show, that was much funnier than it should have been.
3: What else did we learn?
4: Well, I want to teach something to Josh.
6: Please. I love learning.
4: We learned that it was the birthday of a guy whose name I can't pronounce. Johann, is it?
0: Pachelbel.
4: Pachelbel?
0: No.
6: It's Pachelher.
3: I've always said Pachelbel.
0: Pachelbel.
4: Birthday.
0: Pachelbel's
4: Josh, here it is.
6: Yeah.
0: There.
6: A lovely song.
0: It's. I find it terribly sad.
3: I walked down the aisle to one of these songs. Or this song? Song, yes.
6: This is like you're going PTSD. To
3: one of my weddings.
5: You're going to the gallows.
3: Did you
6: it's
3: do
6: the
3: same?
6: It's a pretty song.
3: Yeah.
6: Oh, the bride seems to be a little gassy.
3: I love this song.
4: Oh, no, that was a wet
5: He's
4: one.
5: He's nervous.
4: They shouldn't have worn white, I told you.
6: Oh, I feel bad for the women carrying the train.
4: So now you remember it, what it is?
6: Yeah. Oh, yeah. Yeah.
4: Does it kick in later?
6: It's a lovely tune.
4: Yeah. Here we go.
0: Now it's
4: beautiful.
0: Okay.
4: Now we're there we go.
6: Yeah.
4: This is where
6: the bottom drops off.
4: Where's the bass? Yeah, you're right. Okay, there you
6: it's
4: go.
6: It's really
3: it's
6: pretty.
3: It's beautiful.
4: So you learned something there. See, Josh?
6: It was Thank an you for a, teaching
4: educational
6: me.
4: Show.
6: What's the name of it?
3: Canon D.
4: Canon and D's nuts.
3: Canon and D. Why do symphonies not have names? They're all Symphony in D minor or Symphony 5.
6: I know, they're all named like Zeppelin
3: Why can't they
6: songs.
3: Just...
0: name Priscilla by Pachelbel?
3: Yeah,
0: that
3: why don't I want a name?
4: Well, it's the same, like Chick said yesterday, this new telescope out there.
3: Yes, yeah, Nancy Grace Roman.
4: The Nancy Grace Roman telescope is going to be, they're going to say, they think they'll be able to see 100,000 new planets.
3: Yeah.
4: And then you said, why don't they give them names? Are you kidding? It's hard naming kids. I mean.
3: Yeah, it is hard to name but, I mean, kids, imagine, but it's not hard to name a symphony.
0: You know, almost every time you tell a story about something one of us has said. You get it wrong as to who said it.
6: It's like my mom.
0: He gets it wrong every single time.
4: Oh, I'm sorry. So what do I have it back? What's backwards?
3: Chick brought up, why don't they name
0: but
3: him?
0: That's not important. You do it with all of us. You do it with Josh, and Josh will say something so you know Christy said yesterday.
4: So
0: no, she didn't.
4: So it was your stupid idea to name all the planets?
6: I think it's just a collective disrespect.
0: Yes.
6: It's a
4: I like that term. And
0: we are just
4: yes, that's very accurate.
0: One big organism right. to him.
3: Totally and, you know what
6: we are? You know what we all are? Not him.
0: Yeah. Yes.
6: And so therefore
0: yes. he yes. pays no attention.
4: Well, all of us are in that world, aren't we?
0: He still he hears
4: if you want to go
0: he hears sound, but he doesn't recognize individuals.
4: As the logical positivist once said.
3: The logical positives.
4: Never mind.
3: No, I
4: never mind. Where were we? Oh, I know.
0: Like you know.
4: We have, well, of course
3: you were still
4: not.
3: Teaching us something, apparently.
4: No, I was just saying, today's been an educational.
6: Canon D by Pasquale.
3: By Paco Bell.
4: You pronounced it Pasquale?
3: No. That's better than
0: Pasquale's was a great sandwich shop on Ohio State campus. I don't think it's there anymore.
4: Okay,
0: but man, it's
4: good. We got some cool stuff out there. Oh, here's the sheet for the new pop-up shop. The Bob and Tom pop-up shop.
7: Let me see if I can butcher this.
4: I'm sorry. What do I smell over here? Oh, the Bob and Tom University shop shirt. You know, maybe the morning.
0: There you go.
4: Very cool Morning Breath Club shirt.
0: And he's off.
4: The joggers, the flannel pants, and the camo. What is a hoodie?
0: Yeah.
4: It's all there. Very cool. The Bob and Tom
3: and the Carhartt. Hat.
0: Take a little advice from Uncle Chick. If you want a camo hoodie, get it now. Because those are
5: going to
0: fly off the ship.
5: What?
0: Fly off
5: Don't
0: the ship.
5: Get
0: shelves.
5: Mad at me. You're not mad at me.
0: Yeah.
5: Oh, I like that.
7: Whatever Chick says.
4: No, Pat.
7: And whatever Josh says.
4: Pat, do you have a song you
7: want
4: to
7: do? Think of something on your own. Go ahead, Tom.
5: Oh, my gosh.
4: Did you have
5: there
4: a song
5: was an
4: you
5: interaction
4: to do?
5: Earlier that caused this disaster right now.
3: Do you want to play a song, Pat?
5: No.
4: I thought you wanted to play
5: Let's
4: a song.
5: Take you back to school.
3: Oh,
5: kids.
3: Right.
6: Oh, man.
3: We have a back to school shirt, don't we? Bob and Tom University.
0: I don't know.
4: Yes. The Bob and Tom University sweatshirt hoodie. It's awesome.
0: You just played that one.
4: Hold You're on. Tuning it now? What have,
5: yeah,
4: you been
5: I am.
4: What have you been doing all morning?
5: Just sitting here, just vegetating.
4: Wow.
5: Waiting for you to shut up.
4: Well, you could have too. You
0: and then I said something. You got mad at me
5: well,
0: for
5: I'm not
0: talking.
5: Mad at you at all.
0: No, no,
5: I
0: it's
5: love
0: fine.
5: You know that.
4: Okay.
5: There she is.
0: Hi. All over.
5: Take you back to school now. I have a 15-year-old son, and he's going on his first date on Thursday.
0: Oh!
5: And we have talks all the time, so I think he's prepared to grow up a little.
0: All right.
5: That's what we talk about. A little Kenny Rogers tribute on a crisp fall school night. Way after bedtime, my son came in the den. I said, why aren't you asleep? He says, Dad, I'm awful troubled. I've been pacing my room for hours. I have a couple questions. And he began to speak. I said, son, let me stop you right there. I can tell by your face. I know what you're gonna ask. The same questions every night. I'll give you my answer. And you give me a break. For a sip of your root beer, I'll give you my reply. I don't know where your phone is, know where your cord is. You're

when the packages come. Apple's very pricey. They're proud of their devices. They charge an arm and a leg for a charger and a cord. Get your mother to pay for it. She's got all my money. Or ask her unemployed boyfriend. Spending my child support. I don't know.

0: when the packages come.
1: Very nice.
2: Yeah.
3: Thank you.
2: Yeah. Wow, that's great, Pat.
3: So excellent. True.
2: Yeah. Yeah. Very, very good. Now, Christy.
3: Yes.
2: We have a story you said about, this is the vacuum cleaner story?
3: Yeah, a man in Taiwan has been sentenced to prison for using a robot vacuum cleaner to catch his wife cheating. According to the South China Morning Post, the suspicious husband remotely activated the home's robot vacuum cleaner with its dedicated app and planned to use its built-in audio feature to communicate with his wife.
2: All right.
3: However,
2: uh-oh,
3: the live feed captured his wife in an intimate encounter with another man. The husband then used the video footage as evidence to sue his wife and her lover for infringing on his marital rights.
4: This is what he gets for buying the new Dyson Cuck.
3: While a court ordered the pair to pay the husband $15,000 in compensation, the wife countersued, accusing her husband of recording her without her consent. He was subsequently sentenced to 5 months in prison and fined $4,700 for unlawfully recording private images.
4: Sheesh. Dude, had he not bought that vacuum for her in the first place, she would have been busy sweeping and not needed to cheat on him.
2: Yes.
4: She would have been too
2: busy. You're
4: right. So it's kind of on him.
0: Women be sweep.
2: We had the first half of this story, because it's a two-parter. In the beginning, he catches her.
3: Right.
2: And
3: he wins $15,000 from the couple.
4: Okay.
3: But then she countersued, and now he's going to prison.
2: But we had an interesting story about this one. This is somewhat similar, and the headline is, hackers take control of robot vacuums in multiple cities, yelling racial slurs.
4: Oh, my gosh.
3: God.
4: Oh, my God.
2: They were Chinese-made. They're called Ecovax Depot X2s.
4: Yeah, I'd like to return my vacuum. Why? It's
1: it called me a...
3: called me names.
4: Man.
2: According to the...
1: It called me a honky.
2: This guy said he changed his password, rebooted his robot vacuum, and it started moving and began yelling racist obscenities at him before he shut it off.
4: Well done, Jake. I was trying to figure out what the safest...
2: Wow. I mean,
3: where was that, in China?
2: No.
4: They were Chinese-made vacuums.
2: They were Chinese-made vacuums, yeah.
3: Okay.
4: How crazy. I don't want a vacuum that can be hacked.
3: No.
4: Yeah.
2: And talk about ethnic cleansing.
4: That's a tough joke. But we're gonna put that in the category of...
1: Are you going to allow it?
4: It's funnier than it is harsh, so we're going to allow it. At least in my courtroom.
1: Right. Okay.
2: I mean, who knew? I mean...
1: He's going to keep going.
3: Yeah.
2: Was Rosie and the Jetsons in the Klan?
4: Now we've gone.
1: Yeah. Well, that's too much.
4: You know what? You give a man an inch.
1: Yeah. He takes the Klan. Yeah.
3: Yeah.
1: Exactly right.
2: Is that your vacuum yelling obscenities, or is that your grandma back?
4: Yeah, can you imagine? All of a sudden, from your vacuum, the worst thing possible is being screamed at you.
2: Because I guess, I'm assuming these guys could see the people, and then would just start shouting obscenities at them?
3: I don't think he could see them. I think it was just an audio feed.
4: Really? Because
3: I don't
4: in
3: know.
4: This
3: no,
4: case, he could
3: oh,
4: see
3: I guess you could.
2: Yeah.
1: Could he see them?
4: They would have to be able to see them in order to, this is awful, in order to know what ethnic slur to call them.
3: Oh, I guess they need the video.
2: I didn't know whether I should insult their race, their religion, their sexual...
4: Or their vacuum skills.
2: Their sexual preference, or, of course, their... Yeah. But what I don't understand, why would you want a vacuum that has a camera on it?
4: I don't get it.
3: So you can see around corners, I guess, for the vacuum? Make it easier for the vacuum to see where it's going?
2: Well, aren't you operating it?
3: No.
4: I know.
3: It's a robot vacuum.
4: Oh, that's right. I was with Tom.
3: It's like a
4: picturing,
3: Roomba.
4: I'm still picturing an old school push.
3: No. It's like a Roomba.
4: Yeah. But still, why do you want to watch your Roomba?
2: Well, so the idea is you could be at work. You could turn on your Roomba at your house and watch it vacuuming.
3: Yes.
4: I hate it.
2: Well, this guy turns on his thing and he sees his wife banging some guy.
4: Right. So what are you saying it's for, Jeff?
5: It's strictly for the machine. People are hacking into the camera. You can't just call up your Roomba and watch it from your thing. Those are people hacking into it.
6: It's got a camera so that it itself can sense
5: right.
6: it where
5: uses
6: it is.
5: So it avoids dog poo
3: right.
5: and stuff
3: but
5: on the floor.
3: You can't see your own Roomba.
2: But isn't
3: Roomba.
2: That more
3: right.
2: like a radar than...
6: No, apparently it's a camera.
5: Wow. I thought it was a camera.
2: Okay.
5: Oh, but radar. Even with this, like, this sounds like full of crap. Like, no, why wouldn't you just call your wife on the phone? Like, I think he deliberately was trying to catch her doing something and then was like, oh, no, I was just going to surprise her by talking through the vacuum.
2: maybe that's why he went to jail.
6: Maybe. Yeah.
2: He violated.
6: That seems harsh, though. 5 months in a Chinese prison.
3: Yeah.
6: For. Yeah.
3: Wonder if they're still married.
6: I hope not. I mean, she cheated on him.
3: Are you allowed to get divorced in China?
7: Probably not.
3: Probably not.
6: You're probably just killed.
7: That's what I yelled at Roomba one day.
2: Okay. Well, Christy,
3: we're gonna come back with the.
7: You know, Tom, that was an Italian.
3: Story.
7: It was an Italian Roomba, I think. And the wheels when they go flat.
2: Hey, she's a cheating. Get a Roomba.
7: Okay.
3: Coming up, we have a nude guy in a golf club. 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
2: Thank you very much, Christy Lee. 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
3: That's right.
7: There she is.
3: My head is shrinking.
7: What size is your hat? Like a six?
3: It's little.
7: Six and a half?
3: Yeah. I buy a lot of stuff in the kids department.
2: You like a little head, do you, chick?
7: There's Pat Godwin. How about a Pat? A little head?
20: I don't like that word.
2: You have a big head.
20: I do. Huge.
3: You have a noggin?
2: Can you wear a hat?
20: Not really. Not
2: can baseball. You wear a hat?
20: He's not wrong.
7: It's too big. There's Jeff Hoske.
21: Yes, sir.
7: He's wearing a hat.
3: They make big hats.
7: Hello, Josh Arnold.
22: Hi there.
7: Ace Cosby.
23: Hey, Chick.
7: I'm Chick, and hello, Tom.
2: Hello, Chick. Let's see. We got a lot happening today. A lot of new stuff. We got the pop-up store with all these new shirts and stuff and some cool hats.
22: Every item is awesome.
20: Yeah,
2: this is really great. Jess Hooker did a really nice job getting this organized. We've got some cool shirts. The Morning Breath Club shirt, brand new. We've got a special pumpkin holiday shirt for Halloween coming.
3: Yeah, that's cute.
2: And the Bob and Tom University. It's a distinguished university,
3: of course. It is.
2: Yes. You can check it all out at
3: bobandtom.com. Are we all graduates?
2: Oh, no.
7: And you know, you can't complain about seeing Halloween merchandise in stores now.
2: Uh-oh.
7: Because the Halloween.
3: Well,
22: it makes sense. You know,
3: but it's September 1st. Yeah, see, it's okay
22: September.
3: Now.
22: Right.
3: But now we have the.
7: Okay.
3: Christmas is out, which is crazy.
22: And if you think I'm not stealing one of those pumpkin hoodies.
3: Yeah, I got to have those for my kids.
2: Those are kind of cool.
7: Yeah.
22: Very. Normally, I just steal cash off Tom's desk, but this.
2: Oh! time now to check in with. What was the story you.
3: A naked man allegedly damaged Maine's Cape. Natick Lighthouse with a golf club.
2: Is it Natick?
3: Natick, Natick?
2: I don't know.
3: I mean, I think it's
22: naked.
3: Natick.
22: She said naked.
3: N-E-D-D-I-C-K. Natick?
22: Need dick?
3: You want it to be need dick. I know that's what you want me to say.
22: No, I was just asking.
2: You want what? You need what?
7: You're not you're not getting it at home?
22: Can we sell a shirt? It's in the Got Milk font.
7: Yeah.
22: It just says
7: God dick.
2: Need dick.
7: Sorry.
3: According to the Maine Wire, a member of the public contacted York Police.
7: The Maine Wire?
3: Maine Wire. Maine,
2: the
3: like the state
2: of Maine.
7: Oh,
22: I got your Maine Wire.
2: Right. I got you got your Maine vein. Got the Maine vein, or it's a throbbing away.
3: Police were contacted after
22: someone.
3: Will
22: you get through the story, please?
3: Spotted the guy dancing naked on the island. He was holding a golf club, allegedly used it to damage part of the lighthouse.
7: Well, I'm a golfer. I'm a golfer.
2: So you've got a naked guy on
3: with a
2: Cape
3: golf club.
2: Natick.
22: Yeah.
3: Natick. Not Natick.
20: It's Natick.
7: But
3: is
7: first,
3: it?
7: I'll have to yell four. Okay.
3: Well, it is Bangor, so maybe it is Natick.
20: I'm Natick and Bangor.
3: They responded to the historic lighthouse, took the man into custody.
7: There's a town in Maine called Natick.
3: It's
20: it is, yeah.
7: Why aren't we there, like, for one day a year, at least?
3: The Cape, I'm going to pronounce it as Natick Lighthouse.
2: I'm looking it up.
3: Commonly called the Nubble Lighthouse.
2: You damn it, you're right. It rhymes with medic, according to this.
3: Natick.
7: Natick, not Natick.
3: It sits on the small Nubble Island.
2: What?
3: Nubble. N-U-B-B-L-E. It's the Nubble Lighthouse.
2: Now, doesn't Nubble sound like what you call a guy that's lost his male member in the war?
22: That poor Nubble. Yeah.
2: He's got a Nubble.
24: Well, here's the thing. My family, all the Nubbles, they founded this area, and I'm proud of them.
25: I can't believe he's in Natick.
24: Mr. Nubble.
25: Of course he needs a dick. Oh. He's got a Nubble.
24: That's right. We get that Natick joke all the time. It's all
22: did
24: right.
22: They end up
3: I'm sorry to ruin your joke by pronouncing it correct.
22: Did they end up arresting the guy?
3: Actually, he was transported to a mental hospital.
2: Fortunately. he's naked in Maine. Of course he's got a mental problem. He's running around naked, beating a lighthouse like...
22: I kind of get it.
2: Like Don Quixote.
22: If you're alone on an island, don't you get naked and dance around?
7: If you say so.
22: Yeah.
2: Well, maybe he saw the lighthouse and figured... I'm playing mini golf. That's just the biggest. Was it a putter? Was he?
3: Doesn't say what type of golf.
22: I mean, a lot of those lighthouses are like national monuments or something.
3: Mm-hmm.
22: Was it the new Callaway ad?
3: Is he pushing people away?
22: Yeah. By the way, pushing was that people that big of a deal?
2: No.
3: No, it wasn't.
22: People were upset about the fact that, I mean, that was the joke, right? You never push a woman.
3: Right.
22: And people were like, hey, you shouldn't push women. And that was kind of the joke.
2: Yeah. Or beat a lighthouse with a club.
22: Yeah.
2: So he's in the loony bin. Is that correct?
3: He went to a mental hospital.
22: Hey, the
3: Tom.
22: Booby hatch.
3: God.
2: But they don't call it loony bin anymore?
3: No.
0: Dr. Wacky.
22: They call it Nut House.
2: that's nice.
0: Well, why isn't there a comedy club called The Nut House?
20: Oh, there is. There probably is.
0: And
20: next
0: week at The Nut House, it's Josh Arnold.
22: I call my boxers The Nut House.
0: Is that right? Oh.
2: Well, now, what's the worst name of, not necessarily a bad club, but what are some of the names?
20: Sir Laughs-a-Lot was has a little, to be in the top 10.
2: In Memphis. I've been there.
22: There were a couple of them,
0: I've heard from
3: everyone. Dr. Grins?
0: I've never been, but I've heard it's a great club, but I don't care for it. Dr. Grins.
22: Yeah, and it is a great club, but the name is,
2: That's okay.
22: There's One Night Stands.
2: That's in Michigan, too.
20: That's in Michigan,
22: We all kind of like that one.
20: Yeah. There's Side Splitters. That's a little goofy.
2: Did they have
20: Bonkers in Orlando?
2: So they're all kind of mental illness.
22: And there is a loony bin. There are a couple of loony bins.
20: Yeah.
2: Is there Schizos?
20: No.
22: Not anymore. They closed that one down after the owner burned it.
0: There wasn't enough left.
3: Well, that was Pyros. You're getting confused.
2: By the way, Schizos, two shows no matter what night.
0: Wrap it up, Clowny.
2: Okay. Check out our website. Check out all of our socials because we've got some goofy stuff up there. And a cool video with Henry Lee Summer. We're trying to help a friend. So please check that out on YouTube, Instagram, et cetera. These are the O'Reilly Auto Parts Studios. This is the Bob and Tom Show.
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26: Well, I was flipping through the channels on my TV set last night when I came across some televangel preacher guy.

0: So then I got into my car and drove to Hollywood and Vine, and I asked some guy where I could score some blow. And then I went up to the prettiest hooker I could find and asked if I could do a line of coke off of her hooters. Well, much to my surprise, she said she didn't have any hooters. And much to my surprise, I didn't care. There's no need for me to not be getting transvestite hookers anymore, since tomorrow is the end of the world. So have a smoke, shoot some smack, punch a little kid in the face. And while you're at it, steal some old lady's groceries, cause there's no need to not be an old lady grocery stealing kid punching smack shooting guy anymore, since tomorrow is the end of the world. When I woke up this morning, I took a look around, and of course I saw that everything was fine. But I'm still gonna have to thank that televangel preacher guy, because I had myself a really lovely time.
1: All right, on October 26th, 1881, the shootout at the OK Corral took place in Tombstone, Arizona.
2: No kidding.
1: Yeah, it was the Earps and Doc Holliday versus five members of the Cowboys. How long would you guys guess the actual gunfight lasted?
2: Wasn't it a couple hours?
3: Yeah.
1: 30 seconds.
2: Oh. 30 seconds?
1: The actual shooting, 30 seconds.
2: No kidding.
1: Which really disappointed the people watching it on pay-per-view.
3: All right, wait a minute. Yeah. That's close to the
2: tonight only. OK Corral. No,
4: all that build up.
5: Pay-per-view ripoff.
4: Yeah, I've watched a couple of those bouts. Oh, yeah. That's it? Not even a round?
6: $59.95. That's $10 a second.
1: All right, the technical reason the shootout happened was because the Clantons and the McLowrys were in direct violation of Town Ordinance Number 9, which made it illegal to carry guns in city limits. Thanks to the NRA, that ordinance no longer exists. Yeah, now not only can you carry a gun, you can legally shoot people who smoke in restaurants.
2: That's wow. Next.
7: I know.
4: Comedian Mark Maron is the man that we're talking with.
8: It's a cult, you know, marriage. You get married and all of a sudden you need married friends.
7: Yeah.
8: Because it's only a matter of time before you end up in a little house that looks like any other house on your street, and it's a cul-de-sac, and you got a mortgage and a job you don't like, and then you have another kid, and you still hate your job, so you buy a dog, and then time goes on, you don't want to have sex with your wife anymore, so you start acquiring large leisure equipment. You know?
3: I don't want to have sex. I'll get a canoe.
4: Personal watercraft, I think.
8: And then your garage becomes this museum of forgotten hobbies, you know, a shrine to sexual repression. I was at my friend's he lives in the suburbs. He's showing me, we were in his garage. He's like, yeah, there's the toboggan. We only use that once. Snowshoes. The sousaphone. I don't know what I was thinking there. I said, hey, you know what, John, if you ever get bored, you can open your own Fridays.
9: And now, from the Bob and Tom Archives, we dust off another classic. classic. A moment of frivolity.
4: That's the voice of Nikki Payne. Now, let me ask you this. Is Nikki your real name?
10: Nikki. Well, Nicole, but Nikki. Yeah.
4: Okay.
10: Nikki, that's the one.
4: N-I-K-K-I.
10: N-I-K-K-I.
4: Okay, that's very nice.
10: Yeah.
4: Thank you. You're from Canada.
10: I'm from Canada.
4: Any unusual Canadian stories? We have lots of Canadian listeners, and there are a lot of great Canadian comedians that are good friends of this show. John Wing comes to mind.
10: Mm-hmm. John Wing's a funny
4: In
10: man.
4: In fact,
10: funny
4: Graham Clark, man. I have a request for something from John Wing from December 17th of 2004.
11: That's in December. Yeah.
4: Right there. I'm not right on
2: you
4: top
2: the
4: of
2: December
4: my stack.
2: You December pile, don't you?
4: Yeah. Any Canada-specific stuff? Are there any great Canadian...
10: Well, I just had to go back to Canada because I had a tumor. I found a tumor in my stomach.
2: Really?
10: Which I know is not funny. Hey, comedy show, I got a tumor in my stomach.
4: So, obviously, then you have Canadian health care, right, so they were able to
10: Yeah. I was in the States, but nothing makes you more patriotic than finding out you got a tumor in your stomach, because I was all like, I'm going to L.A. Forget you people. Uh-huh. I'm going where it's warm. It's like, you got a tumor in your stomach. Okay.
4: Was it shaped like a maple leaf? Is there anything positive about the story?
10: Do you want to see the scar?
4: No, that's okay.
10: Are you sure? It's beautiful. It's right up the middle of my belly, and like I love it because it's like it looks like I had an alien baby or something.
8: That's an icebreaker.
2: Yeah, sure it is. Uh-huh.
10: I've never wanted to be a stripper so bad in my life now. I just want to go to amateur night with my big belly scar and be like, who wants a lap dance?
4: Well, Nikki's...
8: You know, actually, I have seen that.
4: Actually, there's a...
8: I have been to an adult entertainment complex where someone evidently had just had their tops redone.
2: Oh, yeah?
8: Yeah.
5: Scars. They had incisions right underneath.
8: Mm-hmm. Yeah.
5: Yeah, I hate that. Why are they
8: that's
5: even
8: the
5: doing
8: that? That's the inexpensive. Yeah.
4: I'm sure there are people who
2: love
4: that.
2: You have to go
4: that.
2: In from the back.
8: Got to go through the back.
10: The back.
8: Go through the navel. The navel's the expensive.
2: The navel's the new one, yes. Route.
8: Yeah.
4: If they could only go through the back, that would... I'll let that that's register.
2: That's your medical reach around there.
8: That's the MRA.
4: Our guest is Nikki Payne. Did you say something about growing up in a trailer park?
10: I did. I grew up in a trailer park in Canada with a lisp. Could it be any worse? I grew up in a trailer park, and it's funny, like, the little differences growing up in a trailer park. Like at Halloween, we just line all the kids up and drive the neighborhood past them.
2: How handy. Uh-huh.
10: You know, it wasn't that bad, honestly. The only thing that bugs me is the misconceptions, like the things that people think about people that live in trailer parks. You know, like when you watch the comics on TV, there's always that joke, like, why do the people that live in trailer parks always live in Tornado Alley?
5: Yeah, that's the part I hate worse.
10: Uh-huh. Why? Yeah. Why? Because we're poor. That's why. That's land why. Comes cheap if there's a 60% chance you're going to die.
9: Bob and Tom.
7: If you irradiate poop, it will be sterile, but it's still poop.
9: You can pick your morning radio show, but you can't wipe Bob and Tom on the couch.
4: Let's meet our guest with us in the studio. He is a stand-up comedian, Geechee Guy.
2: Geech.
12: Hello.
13: Hi.
2: How are you?
13: Hi, Bob.
2: Geech, how are you?
4: With a name like Geechee Guy, I always feel somewhat obligated to describe the
2: Geech.
4: The look that you affect. Okay, you look pretty good today.
13: Not bad. It's still early.
4: You look clean.
13: My hair, I mean, I could nice be bald and still have, I could shave my head and still have problems with flyaway.
4: Hey, listen, you have very nice hair. You got a full head of hair.
8: Well, why don't
4: there.
8: You two just get a room?
4: You wear glasses. You're kind of a tall, lanky guy.
13: Yes.
2: The last we heard, you were in the Kansas City area.
8: Yeah. The Dells, right?
13: The Dells. Up in the Dells.
8: Up in the Dells,
13: I got a buddy up there, owns a farm up there. Farmer in the Dells.
2: Oh, my.
4: I'll bet every farmer up there loves that joke. Uh-huh. Never get that
8: farmer
4: one.
8: Farmer in the Dells, kiss my ass, pump my gas.
4: You were doing comedy, too.
13: Telling the comedy. Family-style comedy. Like the chicken dinners. Oh, you have family-style
2: chicken dinner.
8: Hey, I got
2: comedy.
8: A question about chicken, by the way.
13: Okay.
2: Yeah?
8: I drive across this country several times a year, and I notice these big signs that say Kentucky Fried Chicken Buffet.
14: Yeah.
2: Yeah.
8: Is that what I think it is?
14: Yeah.
8: Well, that's just crazy. They'll run out of chicken. That stuff's too good to be on a buffet. I go up there and get a shovel if I would. Do they really offer that?
14: Yes.
8: That's really a buffet?
14: Yes.
8: All right. That's all I had.
2: That's all you had?
8: That's all I had.
4: Good topic.
2: Wow.
13: If you're talking about the big and tall stores, you know, you got to be... I went in there one time because I'm like, listen, I'm 6'4", and...
8: What's your waist, like 28?
13: Yeah. It's like 32 waist, 36 length.
2: Yikes!
13: Yeah.
2: Wow.
14: And
13: And I went to a big and tall store. I said, I'm tall. I'll go in there. And you have to be both. You can't just be big or tall. You got to be big and tall.
2: And tall.
13: Yeah. They said, no, you're not big enough to shop here.
8: Said, the man keeping you down again.
13: Yeah.
4: This is the second or third time I've seen a story like this.
8: Christy.
4: A 3-year-old boy in Wisconsin was trapped in a vending machine.
14: I saw this.
2: Really?
4: Trying to get a SpongeBob.
2: Mm-hmm. One of those little claw things?
14: Yeah. Yes.
4: According to the fire department, he entered through an opening in the machine. Here's the story. The young boy, whose name was Robert, was with his grandmother, Frederica Beardman, and his three siblings. He had wanted a stuffed SpongeBob in the vending machine, was not able to fish it out with the plastic crane. His grandmother said, I told him I could get it for him. She apparently turned around to get change.
2: Mm-hmm.
4: When she turned back, the little boy said, Oma, I'm in here. Miss Beardman said, I thought I'd have a heart attack.
14: Mm-hmm.
4: He was having a ball in there hugging all the stuffed animals.
2: I'll bet.
4: He was very good natured, but grandma,
8: until his air ran out.
4: Grandma said,
14: "You know, chick." Oh
2: now I'm curious.
8: Oh, those are air. Those are airtight.
2: No, they're not.
8: Yes, they are.
2: I'm curious.
8: Oma!
4: Now, can you tell? Can you tell your? Boy. Can you tell your great traveling story about the Kentucky Fried Chicken?
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0: Hey there.
1: Hi there.
0: Ho, ho, ho.
2: Ho, ho, ho.
0: All right. Christmas in September. From the O'Reilly Auto Parts Studios. Yikes, stripes. Christy's got them.
3: Yeah, I do.
0: It's the Bob and Tom Show.
2: That was my rabbit that didn't sell.
3: What was your rabbit?
0: Well, do it for Christy.
2: I went like this, like I got big ears, then I hopped.
0: And then he hopped.
2: So we can...
0: Today is rabbit, rabbit, rabbit.
2: See, there you go. Okay.
0: We say that first day of month to keep away evil spirits. It has not worked in 40 years. There's Pat Godwin.
4: Hey, Chick.
0: Hello, Josh Arnold.
4: Hello.
0: Oh, Josh is wearing Christy's shirt that she got us for Christmas.
4: Oh, yes.
0: Our names on them.
4: It helps me remember who I am.
0: Right.
3: Helps me remember who you are.
0: Oh.
3: That's why I got them for everybody.
0: There's Ace Cosby.
5: Hello.
0: Hello, Tom. How's things over there in your corner?
2: Better.
0: Okay, good.
3: Did you get some sleep yesterday?
2: Yeah,
0: a lot of abject anger. The emails about you complaining you didn't get any sleep. From a puppy that you, it's a situation that you caused yourself.
2: Oh, I acknowledge that.
0: People were really upset.
2: No.
0: Don't complain about it.
2: I fully get it.
0: Yeah, I know. But it doesn't make you any less tired, does it?
2: No.
0: That's all right.
2: No, but yeah, well, yesterday I admit that I was terrible, been in a bad mood, and exhausted.
4: I didn't think you were
0: I was going to say,
4: mood.
0: I didn't think you were in a bad mood, huh?
2: Oh, I was in a bad mood.
4: Oh, wow. Well, you did well
2: trust
4: with
2: me.
4: It.
2: Trust
0: yeah,
2: me.
0: You hit it very well.
2: Yeah, no, I got up at 1 in the morning, so I had about, I don't know, 3 or 4 hours sleep, and I was just so, just out of it. And yes, I understand that I am the one responsible for the puppy. And, you know, right. and again, the backstory, the puppy had his shots on Friday,
0: and
2: it was just a diarrhea weekend.
3: Yeah.
2: And I won't go into the details. We actually have a letter about it. Apparently... I'm now being accused of somehow putting a curse on someone.
0: Oh. I totally believe it, whatever it is.
2: Dear Bob and Tom Show writes, Cotton, he goes, "Welp, it's 2:45 a.m. and my wife and I have been up since 1 o'clock cleaning up the Hershey squirts. Tom, you jinxed us."
3: Uh-oh.
2: "I just battled round 2 of slightly melted frosty shakes."
3: Oh, come on.
2: "We ran out of OxyClean powder and baking soda. We just moved into this house 2 months ago, and our oldest dog has now done this twice."
3: Ugh.
2: "There aren't enough scented candles in this house." These things happen.
4: I'm sorry.
2: I'm all is well. I've got a carpet in my garage on the way to get cleaned. I couldn't get that one fixed.
0: Oh, like an area rug or something?
2: Yeah. I don't have any. I don't like wall-to-wall carpeting.
0: I don't either. I'm right there with you.
2: So it's, in fact, at my old house, I had no carpeting, no rugs of any kind because of the dogs. However, that's not the rule in the new place because there are other occupants, primarily Kelly. She's a big fan.
0: I was going to ask, was there any... how would guys put this? Any static from anyone about the puppy having diarrhea?
2: Oh, no, no. We all...
0: No? You all chipped in?
2: We all knew this was coming.
0: Okay.
2: All right. But it's over, and he was eating rice. Now he's okay.
4: Okay, good.
2: All is well with the world. We can move forward in life. Big news today. I am very excited about a couple of things. The pop-up store has popped up. And among other things... We have the Morning Breath Club t-shirt in all of its glory is back.
3: 40 years later.
0: Yes, sir. At least the Morning
2: Breath Club t-shirt, I don't have one with me to show you, but it's a classic.
0: An instant classic.
2: It's great. It's got one of our old logos kind of reconfigured. And also we have a special tribute to Going Back to School.
3: Aww.
2: It's the Bob and Tom University t-shirt. There you go. There's the shot of the Morning Breath Club t-shirt.
4: Oh, those are cool.
0: I love that logo. The Frigamore Records logo. I love that logo.
2: And then we have our Bob and Tom University t-shirt. They're really cool. So once again, the pop-up shop has popped up. You can check it out if you go to bobandtom.com. Also... floating around our various social media platforms.
0: Holy hell, there's more?
2: Yeah, a good friend of mine is in need of a kidney. He happens to be a very fine guitar player, and we have a, he is in Henry Lee Summers' band, and we have a video of Mark and the band rehearsing with the fabulous Starlettes, the Mitchell sisters, and we got it live. It's running on YouTube and our Twitter, or, I mean X now, Instagram, Facebook, and it's a little chat with Mark about his need of a kidney, if you're type O blood. But it's a cool video of the band rehearsing, and the guys that made a great video, and Alan did a nice mix on it. So if you're a fan, Henry Lee Summer, Henry's doing great, by the way, and they're doing the song "Stay with Me." It's really cool,
3: awesome.
2: But it's posted on all of our social media, and there may be a photograph of me next to my puppet.
0: You and the puppet together?
2: Yeah,
0: I had never seen you two in the same play.
2: I know it's very very funny. I'll dig that. I was doing something over there yesterday, and I walked by, and there was my puppet.
0: We're overdue for a puppet video or something.
2: Yeah, and we're doing a whole series of a little puppet videos. So if you haven't seen the Bob and Tom Show puppets, they're great. We'll get to our mailbag. Everybody having a good day so far?
0: You know, I wanted to be a puppeteer when I was a kid.
2: Me too.
0: For the longest time, yeah. I had a Grover puppet with a mouth and everything.
2: Didn't you carry it around school?
0: No. I kept it in my locker.
3: Ah.
0: And I'd
3: have... Entertain the ladies?
0: I'd have shows there lunchtime, you know?
1: How old were you?
0: 16, 17, awesome. Around there.
2: Yeah. There have been a couple of sitcoms over the years that have had someone carrying around a ventriloquist dummy on a regular basis.
1: Soap.
2: Soap was one. And
0: probably the best one.
2: There's one that my kids watch. It's like a school thing, and this one kid always has his dummy with him.
1: Oh, yeah.
0: Nice.
1: Yeah, the kid with the puppet?
2: Yeah, that's always funny.
1: Yes.
2: They go back and forth. I've always loved that. Always loved ventriloquism. I had a Jerry Mahoney and a Knucklehead Smith dummy as a kid.
0: I would have lost my mind if I was able to get one of those. My goodness.
2: Oh, they're very cool.
0: Yeah.
2: Probably collectible now.
1: Probably.
0: I would think.
2: But of course they...
0: But, you know, they might have that evil puppet look. Their face is peeling and everything's drooping.
2: Oof. Coming up, we have some really cool rock and roll news today. I may have to take a European trip. The Who are going back out on their final tour ever.
1: Wow.
2: I thought they were done.
3: They kept saying that. They keep
1: saying
3: that.
1: In the 80s.
3: Yeah.
0: Somebody needs to put an intern on what rock band has had the most farewell concerts.
2: But I mean, they did their final American show in Los Angeles, which my friend Mark actually went to. But they're going to do a European tour. So, I don't know. What do you think, Pat?
1: Well, boy, Pete's still really good. Roger's got the voice still. What the hell?
2: Worth a plane trip?
1: Yeah.
4: Probably.
2: But there's a little update on the band that The Who is in. Also, a really cool story from Rick Springfield.
3: Yeah. Did you see that?
2: Yeah. It's amazing. Wait till you see. It's
0: the rock doc.
2: It's kind of a visual.
0: Noah Drake on General Hospital.
2: We also have a great world record from our friend David Rush. Very impressive. And then in the world of crime news, we have a verdict in the Tupac trial.
0: The crime beat?
2: 30 years down the road.
3: Yeah, finally. Write a book about it if you're guilty. I don't know if anybody talked to the guy.
0: Yeah, if I understood the judgment, the guy didn't actually physically do it, but he orchestrated
2: it. The allegation is that he drove the car, got the gun.
0: I didn't know he drove the car. I didn't know he was that hands-on. Okay.
2: Yeah. But everybody else involved in that's already dead.
3: Yeah.
2: But this guy wrote a book saying he did it, so we'll get to that story coming up. And kind of a fun thing, we've mentioned this a couple times before, but if you do the Appalachian Trail, or Appalachian, depending on your mood, you are given a nickname. It's kind of like a fraternity initiation. And there's a world record from a guy whose nickname is Graybeard, but I did a little bit of research and I found out some legit nicknames that people have been given on the trail. And it typically involves some kind of story about something that happened to you, and some of them are very funny. So we will look forward to that. Also, a lot of nudity in the news this morning.
3: Nothing's wrong with that. Well, he doesn't like a good nudity story.
2: Well, people keep taking their clothes off and public places.
3: In the wrong places.
2: Yeah.
3: I see.
0: Now, when you get out of the shower in the morning, is there a certain point where you're nude, go out into the bedroom and get dressed, or do you wear a towel around you or a robe?
3: You're never nude, aren't you?
2: Of course I'm naked in the shower, but I shower in the evening now.
0: You shower in the evening? Okay. Wow.
2: Yeah, I shower before I go to bed.
0: Does that help you sleep, or have you noticed?
2: It saves time.
4: Huh. Interesting.
2: So, yeah. But,
3: I do that a lot. Yeah.
2: And I don't dress in the bedroom.
0: Do you take your clothes into the bathroom?
2: I have a closet, and I dress in there.
0: You dress in there.
2: Well, and

0: I've even gotten to the point where when I get out of bed, I push my blankets up against the dog so it thinks I'm still there.
1: Christy?
0: What?
1: The dog knows. I think he knows.
0: Well, she doesn't get up, so she I'm doesn't. Hoping. Okay. Uh-huh.
2: Yeah, you don't want to wake them up.
1: Don't you know, a lot of times, I didn't know this, but a lot of you say, okay, let's go outside, and they don't want to get up.
0: No.
1: Yeah. The older they get, they go, nah, I'm fine right here.
2: Check local listings.
1: She kissed my dog ass.
2: A little too hot. A couple of my dogs are winter dogs. They don't want to go outside.
0: Oh, really?
2: Oh, yeah.
1: Check local listings. It's kind of the weather that you drive around in your car and a film comes over your windshield. And you have to hit the windshield
2: Absolutely.
1: Wipers because it's so humid. Weird, man.
2: Well, this will happen. It's the summertime.
1: Okay. You know what? It'll happen, too. You won't be able to get sleep. It'll happen if you get a puppy. Okay? There.
2: See?
1: Nothing I complain about. It's valid.
3: Well, it's summer. Oh.
4: Check your calendar, chick.
1: I was sympathetic. I thought you weren't in a bad mood, but apparently I was in error. You are in a bad mood.
2: Now, wait a minute. I'm in a fine mood. I'm just saying. I know it's going to be hot out there.
1: All right.
2: I just have a couple dogs that one of them in particular gets about 50 feet from my driveway and sits.
0: Oh, really?
2: And he goes, it's too hot for me. I've already smelled all the dogs in the street. Can I go back inside to the air conditioner?
1: There are bunches of videos that come across my timeline that the golden retrievers laying, and they're always golden retrievers laying at the end of the driveway, refusing to get up.
2: Yep, that's my guy.
1: Yeah.
0: Now, will he go along the side of the driveway, like when he's so he doesn't have to go potty anywhere else?
2: Yeah.
0: Ah.
4: Oh, all right.
0: I see.
1: Is that a minus or
2: no? It's you okay.
1: Seem irritated.
2: Except he has a whatever kind of grass I have.
0: Yeah, right? He doesn't like it.
2: No. It he likes it. It whatever kind of urine he has meets the kind of grass that I have. I might as well just go out and pour gasoline on my lawn. But it's only my grass.
1: You know, I've heard tell that a female dog will turn grass yellow and a male dog will have no effect.
0: That's not true.
1: That's what I've heard.
4: No. Weird.
2: No, my boy, I've been researching it. Apparently, it's the type of grass I have. I've got to switch it.
1: Does he?
0: You got to switch your grass?
2: Well, I mean,
1: you're going to rip up the grass.
2: Just plant
1: Can you do me a favor? Can you take care of that before the show tomorrow? Just to see how tired you are lifting sod.
2: Did I ever tell this story of my friend Mark, who is a builder?
0: Oh, my God.
1: I bet he is.
2: They were building a house, and they put the sod down when the house was almost done.
0: Uh-huh.
2: They put the sod down on a Friday afternoon. Someone stole it.
0: What?
2: Someone,
1: thieves.
2: Someone came up, and they must have rolled it all up, and they took it.
1: It's big business.
2: You got to know what you're doing to do that.
4: Yeah. And you need quite a few guys. That's heavy.
2: I would assume they did it at night. It was in a neighborhood. Anyway.
1: The wonderful Tim Wilson used to cut sod and late. And you, Chickster, you have no idea how heavy grass is.
4: It's crazy.
1: Nuts.
2: Yeah. I was helping guys put a roof on many years ago.
1: Oh, those shingles are crazy.
2: Yeah. Try going up a ladder with shingles.
4: Yeah, those are crazy heavy, too.
2: I couldn't get up one rung now.
4: For being so thin.
2: Oh, no kidding.
1: Yes.
2: They be heavy. Let's see now. Oh, speaking of houses.
0: Yep.
2: I just heard something interesting. In San Francisco.
0: Did you hear that story?
2: Yeah. Housing prices have gone up a staggering 25% in 1 year.
0: Yeah.
2: 1 year.
0: Yeah.
2: Now, if you don't live in San Francisco, I don't know what it's been in a year. Most houses in the United States are worth 30 to 40% more if you bought them 5 years ago and doubled if you bought them 10 years ago. 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
11: Okay, Mr. Jenkins, that's a take.
8: Good. I've got kind of a busy day ahead of me. I have to go record a commercial for my memory system.
12: I'm doing a CNN interview at 10, or else I'd go with him. I'm doing Larry King. First time. I'm very excited. Yeah, I just want him to go, Saskatchewan, hello! Can you turn down the electric blanket? I can't turn off the fan above the oven. I go, you know what I'm going to do, Larry? We're going to try to get your shoulders a little higher. Can you do that?
13: Why are my suspenders so tight?
12: 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See, if you let him go, the shoulders will do that. You won't look like you look like a vulture in heat.
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17: Hey, Welcome back to the Bob and Tom Show. We are in the O'Reilly Auto Parts studios. Christy Lee at the news desk.
18: Hi.
17: You look like you're doing news for the circus or something.
18: I got dressed. I was tired. I'm sorry.
19: No, she looks like a prisoner in one of those 1920s Buster Keaton movies.
20: Beetlejuice-y.
19: I'm thinking Beetlejuice. Yeah, that's very. It looks great, Christy. That is a great. They're huge. What do you call it? Horizontal stripes. Yeah. Big ones.
20: Very cool.
17: Here's Christy from the Zebra Hut. there's Pat Godwin.
20: Hey, Chick.
19: I would go to a bar called the Zebra Hut.
17: The Zebra Hut.
18: Why is it pink here?
19: What?
18: Notice that.
19: Why is it pink there?
21: Well, one does want a hint of color.
17: Yeah. Someone said.
18: Yeah, but nobody sees the underside of my collar.
22: I want a taste of that pink. not everybody gets to see that pink, you know.
17: When they were designing,
22: it's pink, don't you?
18: Right.
22: You
18: got your hot sling blade. Right, you're getting creepy.
17: So much for my amusing aside.
21: I'll take mine medium rare.
22: Lickety split ain't no time. It's a.
18: So here's a suggestion for you about your.
17: Hi Josh.
20: Thank you,
17: Chickster. Hey, there's Ace.
23: Hey, Chick.
17: Hey, man.
18: About your dog.
17: Rabbit.
18: Spray a bottle of water and spray it down right away. On your lawn,
19: I know. No, it's
17: Think of you could wear a belt to keep your spray bottle on your belt.
18: Yes.
19: What I was thinking
17: more
19: of doing.
17: Gadgets.
19: Once again.
17: I'm thinking of you, buddy.
19: My dogs, for some reason, their urine is toxic to my lawn. I mean, it looks like someone just poured cups of gasoline here and there, but apparently it's the type of grass I have and their urine. So other types of grass don't do this, I have been told. So it may be time to, at some point, reseed my lawn. Sorry.
21: Man, I would rather retrain my dogs.
18: Yeah, go somewhere else.
19: What am I going to train them to? Go to the urinal?
17: Are
21: they on a leash?
19: Not all the time.
21: I don't know. You can figure out how to get your dogs not to pee there. Yeah,
17: this defines the phrase, don't raise the bridge, lower the river, or whatever.
21: Yeah, exactly. Yeah.
19: Yeah, well, it's just one of those things. I'll be okay. I'm a little bit upset today because forgot to start the show with probably the most important thing going on today. I know it's not time for today in history, but let's face it, ladies and gentlemen, Archie Bell and the Drells.
21: Was the song released on that day?
18: Yeah, why is today such a big day for Tighten Up?
19: It's Archie Bell's birthday.
18: Oh, well, you didn't start with that.
17: Happy birthday, Archie.
18: So we didn't know.
19: Archie Bell, 23 years old when Tighten Up was released.
21: Nice.
19: He was in the Army, by the way.
17: He
19: was drafted in 1967 when that song came out.
17: Private Bell, I'm going to call you Ding Dong.
21: you better fighten up.
17: That's right.
19: Yeah. Now, a little
17: bit. When you put your hand in a mess of goo. Oh.
19: Archie Bell, 82 years old today. Great song.
17: So he's still out there tightening it up. Huh?
19: Oh,
20: a little loose as the days go by.
19: In the beginning, the lyric, he says something like, "In Houston, we can dance as good as we can walk."
17: Mm-hmm.
19: Oh, it's just a great song.
21: You can dance as good as you want.
19: Yeah. I know, but I prefer to say as good as you walk.
17: Is it want? I always thought it was walk.
19: It is
21: want.
19: No, it's been corrected, but like many songs, I prefer the wrong way.
21: Yeah, sometimes that happens, doesn't it? Your lyrics are better than what they have.
19: Yeah, my lyrics are more meaningful than the ones. But the artist be damned. It's our choice to hear what we want.
17: That's great art, all right.
19: And watch this. I guarantee Chick will know the answer to this.
18: Okay.
19: All right. I'll try it on you, Pat, because there's a slight chance you'll know this.
20: Slight.
19: Archie Bell's brother is famous for what?
18: Archie Bell's brother.
20: Taco? Taco Bell?
17: Yes.
21: A fine guess.
17: He found Taco Bell.
20: Is that him?
19: No. Chick?
17: He was running back for USC.
19: Yeah. Ricky Bell.
17: He had a had a brain tumor.
19: Well, I wasn't going to bring that up.
17: He passed away quite early.
21: All right.
19: Yeah. For the happy show.
17: If you have a brain tumor, you can't remember which hole you picked to run in. So...
19: By the way, now see, I thought, how could he make it worse?
21: You own it, baby.
17: No matter how many helmets you wear,
19: we could have a feature on this show. How could we make it worse?
17: What?
18: No, we should not do that.
17: Let me tell you,
19: we do it every day.
18: I know,
17: Archie,
18: but...
17: I guarantee you, Archie thinks that's funny. Okay,
18: is he still alive, Archie Bell?
17: Yeah. 82. Yeah.
19: Oh. I don't want to discuss his current state of being.
20: Oh, yeah.
19: No, he's
20: outed his brother.
18: Yeah.
17: Invalid? Is he an invalid? He's an invalid.
19: No, by the way, the Drells, what's interesting is Archie Bell and the Drells are not actually playing on that.
21: What the heck are they doing?
18: Who are the Drells?
19: Well, that the background band is the TSU Tornadoes.
21: Wow. All right. Who knew?
18: Did
19: I say Tornadoes? I mean, the Tornadoes.
18: Oh.
17: Did he just make up the word Drell so it doesn't rhyme with Bell? Is that
19: what we could thinking? Do a whole show on bands that are with made up names of things. Like
21: maybe.
19: Gladys Knight and the Pips.
17: Well, a Pip's a thing.
20: Well, they were actual Pips.
19: Well, a Pip's the thing on a dice, right?
17: Mm, or a domino. Yeah, the domino.
19: The domino, yeah. What are the things on dice called?
21: Same.
17: Pip, I think it's Pips. Yeah.
19: Okay. Very good.
17: See, there are little black spots on the dice.
19: Now watch this. I will once again prove that important trivial things that you may have learned from listening to our show.
18: Oh boy, go.
19: Christy Lee.
18: Yes, sir.
19: What automobile manufacturing company made the Toronado?
18: Oldsmobile.
19: Very good. See, you've redeemed yourself.
18: Redeem myself. I didn't know.
21: No, you were in the hole, babe.
18: I was?
21: Yeah, oh yeah.
18: Okay.
17: We were all talking about her earlier.
18: Yeah.
17: She'll never get out of this hole.
19: If I ever won the lottery and I won $1 billion,
18: yeah,
19: I would track down the convertible Toronado that was custom made for the first season of Mannix so I could have it. Can you imagine how cool that'd be driving that around the mountains of Colorado?
17: That's a great theme, too. The Mannix theme. They had good themes back then.
19: Sure.
21: You want your Toronado in Colorado?
19: Wouldn't that be cool?
21: Colorado Toronado.
19: Yeah. And a custom-made convertible. Awesome. So, I mean, someone has to have it somewhere. That's got to be great. Is there a museum of just TV cars?
17: I'm going to say George Barris probably has one, right?
18: Peterson in California sometimes does a car.
19: Do we have a list of the top 10 automobiles associated with television programs?
17: Well, the Batmobile's number one.
19: The Monkey Mobile.
17: Monkey Mobile.
19: Batmobile.
21: The Munster Mobile.
17: Munster Mobile's on there.
19: What was the one they jumped all the bridges on? What was that called?
21: Dukes of Hazzard.
19: Yeah.
18: That one's kind of been. No,
19: they just repainted it.
17: Yeah. Well, I hope so. They have to pixel out the.
18: There's all kinds of Hollywood celebrity car museums.
19: Oh, cool.
18: Yeah.
19: Yeah,
18: a lot in Tennessee.
17: Huh.
19: Oh, that's nice. No, so well, anyway, I'm sorry. We have to move forward and get to our. This is a special segment. Two things, by the way. The brand new pop up shop has popped.
18: Yeah, I was just shopping. Thanks.
19: I'm very pleased. We have two brand new shirts. The Morning Breath Club shirt.
18: If you know, you know. That's what you should put on those.
19: Well, there's a secret message on there in Latin.
21: Oh, all right.
18: It must be small.
17: You know, the IY. KY, that's a thing in social media. If you know, you know.
18: Right.
17: So,
19: okay. Well, there's
17: IYKY.
19: There's a secret message in the Morning Breath Club. The Morning Breath Club was established nearly 40 years ago.
18: I know.
19: And there's a secret message on the shirt. And then there's also a really cool Bob and Tom University shirt.
18: Mm-hmm.
19: They're really nice. If you get a chance, check it out at bobandtom.com. And one more quick plug. The great Henry Lee Summer Band, I caught him at rehearsal and we filmed it. And their guitarist, Mark Moran, is in need of a kidney, blood type O. And I did a little interview with Mark and his fiance. And it's a really cool video. It's got the Starlets in it from Henry's band and Mark playing guitar. If you get a chance, check it out. It's really good. Henry's singing great, looking good. And he's doing one of my favorite songs of his, I Wish I Had a Girl. And it's on our Bob and Tom YouTube channel. It's on our X/Twitter, Instagram, and Facebook. So check that out. And if you could give up a kidney, great. That'd be so nice for Mark because he's really in need of it. But
18: you only need one.
19: Yeah.
18: Mm-hmm.
19: Yeah. We have Mr. McGee across the way with some letters. Is that correct?
17: Dear Bob and Tom Show, thanks to Tom, I was just now able to get my first Wordle in One badge. I went to the app and completed yesterday's puzzle that I had not attempted yet.
19: Oh, sorry. That was a Sunday's puzzle.
17: He's referring to thanks for the intel.
19: Oh, very good. Yeah, I'm
17: a guy and I know my name might cause confusion. It almost got me a room in the girls' dorm in college. Ha ha.
19: What's his name?
17: Lynn. Lynn.
19: Oh, yeah.
17: Yeah, that's a guy's name. Lynn.
19: It can be.
17: Every now and then, yeah.
20: Sure.
19: Isn't there a famous
20: Lynn? Lynn Swan? Lynn,
19: there you go. Lynn's, very good.
17: Is that right? Okay, yeah.
18: I might have a line on that Mannix car for you.
19: Really?
18: Oh, yeah, but it did not literally have a top. There, it was a convertible, but there was never a... They took the whole top off.
19: So it didn't convert?
18: No.
19: It was a full-time...
18: That's what I'm being told. Open. And it was only used one season.
19: Right.
18: Yeah.
0: So don't go too far in the tornado.
18: Yeah, right. I want to make sure it's not going to rain.
19: Do you remember... By the way, do you remember this? We were doing an appearance, a charity thing at a motorcycle dealership.
18: Yeah.
19: This was your... And, I forget exactly why, but they asked me to drive this convertible to this, and it was really far. It was like 25 miles away.
18: Oh, well, that's far.
19: Well, I mean, you'll see what I mean in a second. So this guy dropped off this car while we were on the air, and it was a convertible. Really nice. It was a BMW.
18: Ooh.
19: And a nice blue BMW. The guy dropped it off. We were kind of on the air, but I ran out during the break, and he showed me how to work it. And he left the top down. So I'm driving on the freeway.
18: Uh-huh.
19: And it starts to pour. So I pull under a bridge. I cannot figure out how to put the top up. So I just sat there.
18: You had to wait it out, huh?
19: Wait until it just started to sprinkle.
0: So you and contraptions have never really had any sort of relationship.
19: Yeah. I got into a huge fight over the weekend about that.
0: Really?
21: Yeah. Or were you trying to contrapt?
19: I was trying to operate the air conditioning in my car.
21: Yeah.
0: Oh, my God. I can only imagine.
21: One of the simpler.
19: I've had the car for 3 years.
18: Yeah, you think you'd know by now.
19: I don't. Sorry.
0: Who tried to help? Or?
19: I got
0: to
19: do a screaming match. It's a long story. But
0: it's no way to live, boy.
19: So my point being, if you have a car that the top doesn't go up.
18: Yes.
19: Yeah, that's a problem.
18: Got to check the weather.
19: But I once had a Fiat Sports Spider. If nothing else, had the greatest convertible top in the world. You could reach back with your arm, pull it over, click, click.
0: Really?
19: Boom. Whereas some of those other cars, like MGs and stuff, you had to practically go to IKEA to put the top back up.
20: Yeah, the Triumph. Mine fell off driving one.
19: Yeah.
21: Day. Oh, no kidding?
18: Really? Yeah,
20: flew off down in the bank.
0: Oh, man.
19: But enough car trivia. Time to get move forward with some more letters. Oh, wait a minute.
18: Nope.
19: We'll do that in just a second.
18: Time to talk about cars from today.
19: All right. What do you got?
18: I have a Hyundai. 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
19: Thank you very much, Christy Lee. Coming up, your letters, including one involving that really interesting heist, high-speed truck heist we talked about yesterday. Got a great letter about that. And more information coming your way about the Tupac trial.
18: Yeah.
19: A verdict is in. Plus, we have a lot of nudity in the news and a cool vacuum cleaner story. You're saying, oh, come on. This is a really awesome story about the dangers of contemporary vacuum cleaners and why you've got to be very careful.
0: Is that right?
19: All I can say is your vacuum cleaner may be watching you.
0: Is that right?
19: Oh, yeah. We'll find out from the O'Reilly Auto Parts Studios what I'm talking about. This is the Bob and Tom Show.
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18: Hello.
17: Hello, Pat Godwin.
23: Hey, Chick.
17: There's Josh Arnold.
21: Hi there.
17: Ace Cosby's here. Hello, Tom.
19: Hello, Chick McGee. Got to do a quick medical check. Josh, you had a special blood letting yesterday.
21: yeah.
19: What was that exactly?
21: I had to do a blood draw, but they took more than they took 10 vials.
17: Oof. Yeah, that seems like...
18: Seems like a lot.
17: Like a pound.
21: It was a lot.
17: Yeah.
21: I would say it was a pound of blood.
19: What are they looking for? Are they making a horror movie? Yeah,
18: did they at least give you a cookie when you were done?
21: No. They barely even said thanks and goodbye.
23: Oh. What a transfusion, maybe.
18: Yeah.
17: We were
18: like donating blood.
17: We were guessing on the air. Did you get a good phlebotomist or a bad phlebotomist?
21: Good.
17: Oh, good.
21: I got a training. It was a training
17: Ooh.
21: Situation.
17: Oh. Okay.
21: And then for me, that's gone. That has gone mostly positive because the trainee
17: mm-hmm.
21: is fresh out of whatever school and they always want to do a good job. And I've had less pain with the trainees.
19: Probably went to that one you see advertised on TV, the Phlebotomy Academy.
21: Yes, exactly.
19: They're very good.
21: $100,000
17: a year jobs go unfilled.
19: I've had at one point I was part of a medical test and I had to get blood drawn every week for a year.
21: Yeah. Ugh.
19: And after a while, you get to know the good phlebotomists and the bad ones.
21: Yeah.
18: Mm-hmm.
19: Yeah.
21: But it went fine.
19: Oh, good.
21: Yeah, it went well. But 10, it was, and at one point, I don't look, but around vial 7 or 8, I went ahead and looked to see, if it was still coming out.
18: Yeah.
21: And just unbelievable how, I mean, it was crazy how fast it was filling the vial.
19: Where was the needle, in your arm or your hand?
21: Arm.
19: Okay.
21: Yep, crook of the elbow there.
19: All right.
21: So, but look at this. I mean, no bruise today.
18: No, you look amazing.
21: Yeah, wow. She did great. So
19: I'm a phlebotomist dream, by the way.
21: Oh,
23: you got big old veins?
19: Oh, man, I got a gigantic veins.
21: Oh, nice.
19: All over.
17: Mine tend to...
18: I can...
21: Aren't you glad they don't use that one, though?
19: Yeah, when I walk in
17: the main vein?
19: They call me the blue veiner.
18: Oh, boy.
17: Mine tend to flatten out, I've been told.
21: Yep.
17: As they're taking blood.
21: Sometimes mine does that. I've had a vein shut off before, and she's gone, we just have to go to the other arm.
17: No kidding.
21: Yeah.
17: Wow.
18: Man.
19: Midstream?
21: Like, yeah. That one's done.
17: I had blood drawn one time, and it shot up to the ceiling. It was crazy.
21: Yeah.
17: There was blood everywhere.
21: And then when sometimes they have to go into the hand, and whatever.
23: The hand's painful.
18: The hand is the worst. That's where I always have to go, right here.
17: And then I got blood on my face and all over my
21: hand. Oh, yeah, yeah. One time it went into her mouth.
17: Yeah,
21: she sipped my own blood.
18: She's really a vampire.
19: Yeah, okay, good.
17: She kept saying, good thing we're in a hospital.
19: We have to.
18: Where'd you go to lunch? That's what I want to know. Didn't you go straight to eat?
21: I went home and had two, count them, two PB&J.
18: Yeah, you did.
17: Nice.
19: Ooh. Wow.
21: That's awesome.
17: Dear Bob and Tom Show, good morning.
18: Hi.
17: Well, good morning, Cody. Cody lives in Geneva, Ohio. I'm thinking Northeast Ohio somewhere. Recently, we went to the Cleveland Guardians game and tried the slider dog. This is one of those most often do as the Major League Baseball season is beginning. We go over the treats that are available.
19: Because a slider traditionally started with a type of a small hamburger at White Castle. Isn't that where the slider originated?
17: I will tell you that the slider is also the name of the Guardians mascot. It's a puppy dog.
19: And it's a pitch, obviously.
17: It's a slider. And it's also a pitch, yes. But this is a picture of the slider dog Cody had. It's mac and cheese, bacon, and Fruit Loops.
21: Oh, yes.
17: I was skeptical, but had to try after hearing it on the show.
21: Yeah, we recently talked about it.
17: Surprisingly good, Cody says.
21: Look at it.
23: That's insane.
21: I mean, it looks like a preschooler made it.
18: Yeah,
17: it really does.
19: Is it good because of the crunch? Maybe
18: the sweet.
17: He said the only problem was the Fruit Loop seemed a little stale. Provided a decent crunch. It's something worth trying in the future.
21: All right.
19: Well, they could probably, if they're, I wonder if they do a whole series of pitching themed foods, like they could have the,
18: fastball? What are you talking about?
19: Well, you could have a sinker.
21: Uh-huh. Oh, yeah. Oh. Now, I had a, I ordered a curveball hot dog and they handed me a hamburger. This is quite a curveball.
17: Well, that was really a curveball.
19: Yeah, what would be in the knuckler? What would be the knuckle burger?
17: Now, did you know
19: a pig's foot? Yeah,
18: pig knuckle.
17: Did you know they had minor league baseball in Canada?
21: No,
17: well, they do, and it's called the Vancouver Canadiens, and they have.
21: I call the Toronto Blue Jays.
17: They
21: I don't know how they're doing with this year.
17: I think they're doing okay.
21: Okay,
17: they have what's called the yard dog. And yes,
18: oh boy.
17: It's exactly what you think it is.
21: Look at how serious that man looks.
17: It's a yard.
23: This is mine.
17: It's a yard of dog. It costs $42.
19: That's hilarious.
21: It's so funny because it's one dog.
18: Yeah.
21: They didn't combine.
19: Yeah, so it's legit. Unlike many of these world records.
21: And one bun. And one,
19: so someone had to have a special oven to make a bun that's a yard long, right?
18: I couldn't eat that because my arms aren't long enough.
19: Wow.
17: Someone would have to feed it to you.
21: Alice Cooper either has or had, I don't know if it's still there, a restaurant in Phoenix, and they kind of, they served dogs like that, but you shared them. You cut them up.
19: Oh, one would hope. That would be, obviously, a friend of the show, world champion eater.
18: Joey Chestnut.
19: Joey Chestnut could handle that thing in one sitting. But
18: oh, yeah.
17: He'd have to eat 100 yards of dog.
21: Christy, would you Lady in the Tramp that with me?
18: Sure, that'd be fun. Yeah.
17: Why wouldn't
18: I? Don't think I could eat.
21: It would take us an hour.
18: Yeah, I was kidding. Oh.
19: Wow. What other types of pitches are there that might be
23: change up? You have a salad.
19: the screwball.
18: Was a screwball different than a curveball?
21: It is.
17: Oh yeah, oh. Sure.
21: I wonder what could you put on the screwball.
18: Orange juice and vodka.
23: Orange juice and vodka.
19: Oh, God, that would
21: curly
19: be
21: fries. Oh yeah, yeah.
19: Now, yesterday we had a news story. Maybe you'll remember this one. It sounds like something from a movie. It was a robbery in which a pickup truck pulls up, it essentially looks like a freeway, pulls up behind a truck carrying poultry, and at high speed, these guys are sitting on the and standing on the hood of this truck as it's moving, stealing stuff off of the truck.
18: Right.
19: Do we have the video again?
18: They were caught, by the way.
21: It's impressive.
17: Yeah.
18: Yeah, it's very impressive.
21: It's actually so cool. If I were a police officer, I think I would let them get away.
19: It's insane, though.
23: They look like they're flying, too.
18: I mean, you have to.
21: It does.
18: Talk about a good driver. And he's got to know
19: the one
18: exactly.
19: Guy is, he's standing in the hood of a pickup truck that is right up against
18: the back
19: of the big van.
18: Of a box truck.
21: You know, when I watch it, I can't help but think the truck driver's involved in it.
18: I'm with you.
23: Because he's on the right side.
18: I am totally with you.
19: But
17: isn't this.
19: It doesn't end well, by the way.
18: No, it
17: isn't that the trailer to Ocean's 14?
21: Yeah.
19: But we have a letter about it.
17: Oh, okay.
19: Glenn, thank you for taking the time and trouble to write us at bobandtom.com. Hey, guys, I just heard your story about stealing chickens from that moving truck. I saw the video. It was poultry in motion.
21: Indeed.
18: Yeah.
19: Thank you, Glenn.
17: Keep it to yourself, Glenn.
19: No, I love that joke.
17: Come on.
19: That's great.
17: Poultry in motion.
19: The bad news is, well, I'm not
18: you
19: sure if
18: you don't need
19: bad
18: to
19: news.
18: Tell everybody the rest of the
19: okay,
18: story.
19: Well.
17: What, they all got killed?
18: No, two of them did.
17: Attacked by
19: three of them.
17: Three of them got killed. Yeah, they fall off a moving car.
19: Why would you risk it, though, to steal, 200 pounds of chickens?
18: Well, they're hungry.
21: I don't know. I can't. What? Where was this again? Like Egypt?
19: No. Yeah.
17: They were looking for a really good chicken salad.
19: I guess.
17: Yeah.
21: It's hard to find sometimes.
17: Damn right it is.
19: I probably shouldn't tell you this story.
17: No, go ahead. I can't imagine. It's got to be better than anything I'm going to guess out loud.
19: My wife, Kelly, and Finn went down to, I'll just say they had to go to a different state for an event involving one of our cousins. And while there, they went to on the way back, they stopped at a deli and grabbed some stuff.
18: Mm-hmm.
19: So when she got home, she grabbed this thing and she opened it up and was eating chicken salad.
17: Right. Yeah.
19: And there was a live worm in it.
21: Oh, no.
23: Ooh.
0: Are you kidding me?
18: Just another reason I don't eat chicken salad.
23: Yeah. Smaller earthworm, like a larger worm or a small
19: like a little bit more. I mean, it was it. And
0: was
19: she,
0: it moving and everything?
19: Oh, yeah, it was a lot. So extra. Disgusting.
18: Yeah, that's disgusting, all right.
21: Did they charge her extra? Yeah, that is protein.
0: Is that a, yeah, be quiet. Everybody will want one.
19: Yeah, okay.
0: I think that's considered good luck in some cultures.
19: Coming up, we have...
0: You found the worm!
19: We have a bizarre vacuum cleaner story, a cool world record from our buddy David Rush, a guilty verdict in a very important trial, and cool news about the who.
0: The and, what? The why?
19: And other cool stuff, and a serial butt sniffer.
0: Back in the news.
21: Yeah, I just liked it.
19: Pat, do you know that song Head Knocker?
23: Sure, by Foreigner, yeah first
19: could
23: album.
19: You, could you translate that into butt sniffer?
23: I could indeed. I won't, but I could.
21: What about Girl Watcher? Can you turn that into butt sniffer?
18: I'm a butt sniffer.
19: I'm a butt sniffer.
0: I'm a butt sniffer.
19: Watching girls go by. Okay.
0: Watching butts go by.
19: We're coming right back. These are the O'Reilly Auto Parts Studios. 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
19: 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Coming up Wednesday morning in the Bob and Tom Show. She's our sexpert, if you will. 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
2: Yeah. Whoa.
3: And now, from the Bob and Tom Archives, we dust off another classic. classic. A moment of frivolity.
4: Dateline Bloomington, Indiana. A man who had allegedly burglarized a home and stolen a car died a short time later when he crashed into a cemetery's locked gate.
5: Oh, my.
4: Ooh. Monroe County Sheriff's Detective Brad Swain said investigators speculate that the man, who had passed an off-duty police officer in a marked squad car, feared officers were pursuing him and may have tried to hide in the Clear Creek Cemetery. It appears the man tried to drive through the cemetery's locked gate at a high speed, making the impact fatal. Man. Police speculate he may have intentionally driven into the gate, thinking he could break it, or just didn't see the gate and crashed into it. The man was dead behind the wheel.
5: Oh, my.
6: It's kind of like your car breaking down in front of a mechanic.
5: Almost, yeah.
4: Hardly worth going home.
6: Yeah. Already here.
7: Hardly worth going.
4: But this begs the question, Christy Lee.
7: What?
5: What's that?
4: Why do cemeteries have fences and gates around them?
5: I guess so people don't go in.
7: People don't go in.
5: Disturb the graves.
6: Tip over headstones.
5: Or to keep the ghosts in.
7: Right.
4: Because people are just dying to get in.
6: You know.
5: Come on.
7: Are you going to jump in there with the story you were reading us?
5: I was just saying, should I share my death story from Salt Lake City, Utah?
6: Oh, Lord.
7: Oh, my God.
5: Ready? A dead man had one final earthy act before moving on. Fire officials said the 600-pound man was being cremated when his body fluids were too much for the oven. The body fluids seeped onto the floor and ignited, causing a fire at a funeral home in Salt Lake City. These fluids could be very flammable, says a fireman from Salt Lake City, sort of like a grease fire.
7: Oh, my God.
4: Oh, the fat from his body?
7: Yes.
6: Nice, huh?
5: 600-pound man being cremated. Oops.
4: So if you live downwind from the crematorium, does it smell like barbecue?
5: Oh,
7: Tom.
6: What a great question. Wasn't that a great question, Bob?
8: Good question.
5: Probably not.
6: Thank you, Geechee. Good question.
5: No, probably not.
4: That never occurred to me.
6: That's why I lost.
5: That probably didn't occur to them either.
6: I don't want to think about that.
4: Are they going to have to get a special?
5: They probably have to have a special oven for those who are... big and tall.
4: Self-basting.
6: Big and tall urns. Are your ashes spilling over a standard urn? Well.
2: Yeah. Hi, I'm Big Ernie. From Big and Tall
9: and
2: Urns.
9: Big Ernie's extra large caskets and urns.
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7: I have a story that I teased a little while ago. There's a new product out there called Red E Bag, okay?
6: Spell that for me.
7: R-E-D.
6: Yep.
7: Capital E, new word, B-A-G. So it's like Red E Bag.
6: Enema bag? Is it an enema
7: like,
6: bag?
7: Like a ready bag.
4: Like a suitcase?
7: Well, no, it's more of a trendy-looking canvas bag, Tom.
4: What's it for?
7: It was created by Jody and Jim Carr that you can discreetly carry around in case you need to throw up.
4: There's a need for this?
7: Apparently, if there is a problem with morning sickness or maybe you're just bulimic, the bags come in black and pink and are priced at under $20 feature a removable black liner that can hold up to a half gallon of liquid.
6: This is primary.
4: Half a gallon, huh?
6: Bob?
5: Yeah.
6: I think it's time for us to move to the lake and get the bait store.
5: Yeah. That's all I've always wanted. So minnows?
6: Darn right.
7: Uh-huh. I told you.
6: Nightcrawler bin is empty. So this is primarily aimed at the female? Is that what they're marketing?
4: Maybe it's for people who have various illnesses associated with treatments for other things.
6: Like the hilarious world of chemotherapy.
7: Does that make you throw up?
6: Well,
5: I'm sure it does make you nauseous and everything.
4: I'm keeping a list of topics you brought up today. Aren't funny.
5: You're really on it today.
4: That's number seven.
6: Wait a minute.
5: Hey, this is a distraction.
6: I have not heard from this gentleman in ages.
5: Ladies and gentlemen.
7: Where have you been, Doc?
5: Dr. Tom Whiskey.
6: A true tale from the Old West, Dr. Tom Whiskey. Oh, my gosh.
2: Now, I'll tell you what, I've seen my share of puke in my
7: day. I bet. You're a doctor and all.
2: A doctor.
6: You didn't say good morning to all those doctors.
2: Hey, everybody.
5: Hi, Doc.
2: Chick, how are you, sir?
6: Good. Don't forget to say hi to Tom.
5: It's my favorite part.
2: Sorry. Christy, how are you, sweetie?
7: I'm good, thank you.
2: Look like a college professor today. You've got your black turtleneck on and your Nice looking jacket.
7: Thank
6: you.
7: You
6: need's a pipe.
2: Yeah. Mm-hmm. Mm-hmm. Very, very nice. Very
7: Thanks.
2: Hot. Like kind of like a librarian.
7: Mm. Okay.
2: Yeah. Would you like to get ridden real rough?
7: No, but thank you for the offer.
6: Get put away what?
2: How about you, Bob?
5: No, no thanks, Doc.
4: Tom? No thanks, Doc.
5: Yes. I love that. Hey, who does Doc Whiskey?
6: Yeah, who does that?
2: This is a true story of Ted Whiskey.
7: Ted Whiskey.
5: Ted Whiskey, all Frontier.
6: Right. Frozen Head, Ted Williams.
2: Ted, was no. Ted worked as a mechanic.
5: Mm. In the Old West.
2: Yes.
6: Yeah. What do
5: you
6: work on?
5: There are needs for mechanics in the Old West.
6: What do you work on, Doc?
2: He had a lot of downtime.
5: I guess.
2: Walked into his bedroom, and there's his wife, Gertie, packing up a suitcase.
7: Yeah.
6: Oh, boy.
2: He says, Gertie, what are you doing? And she said, I'm moving to Sydney, Australia.
7: Oh.
2: Huh. I heard prostitutes there get paid $400 every time for doing what I do for you for free.
6: Really?
2: Wow. $400.
7: Wow.
2: Well, later on that night, Gertie walks into the bedroom and sees Ted packing his suitcase.
7: Yeah.
2: She says, where are you going? And Ted says, I'm coming too. I want to see how you live on $800 a year.
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4: All of our social media.
6: Hey, welcome back to the Bob and Tom Show. We're in the O'Reilly Auto Parts Studios. First day of September. Rabbit, rabbit, rabbit. That's for good luck. It's never worked. Maybe this month. There's Christy Lee.
7: Hi.
6: Pat Godwin.
8: Hello.
6: Jeff Oske.
10: Hey, man.
6: Hey. There's Josh Arnold.
11: I'll see you in September. Try to remember a kind of September.
4: Oh, you wanted the best September song is the funky one.
6: Earth, Wind & Fire.
4: Yeah, yeah, that's the one.
6: Yeah. There's Ace Cosby.
4: By the way, what are they saying?
7: What?
6: No, it's
4: what is it, Ace?
6: It's Badia.
4: Badia?
6: It's some sort of African chant or something. Yeah. It's not supposed to be.
4: They're not saying something?
6: I'm just telling you.
10: No, we looked it up last time. Yeah, it was
4: Badia. Okay, it's cool.
10: Badia.
4: But that's really the best September song.
10: Sure.
4: There it is.
7: It's Party On.
6: It's not Party On.
7: Yeah, it is.
4: Yeah, see? Yeah, I'm with Christy. This is one of those songs. It's like Archie Bell and the Drells, where I change the lyrics to the way I want them.
7: Right.
4: So when I think Archie Bell, it's in Houston. We dance as good as we walk.
10: The only song that I willingly changed the lyrics to was Hush, Hush. Remember that one? Hush, hush. Oh. Keep it down now. Oh, it's called Voices Carry.
6: Voices Carry.
10: Voices Carry. Yeah. Josh, keep it down now. And I feel like she's singing to me.
8: She is singing to you.
10: Yeah.
6: What an egomaniac. Wow.
10: Keep it down.
4: Now, Ace is referencing the fact that impotency issue. Is that correct?
6: Voices
10: Carry! Now listen to her say, oh Josh.
8: She does say Josh.
10: I thought that's what it said my whole life.
6: My gosh.
7: Oh,
10: I'm not even joking.
7: Are you serious?
6: Oh, yeah. Josh.
8: Oh, Josh.
6: Dear Bob and Tom Show.
4: Oh, wait a second now.
10: Okay. I honestly thought it said, oh, Josh, we've been down that road. It's so scary. That's how I've sang it my whole life. I'm not even joking.
6: Wow.
11: Something about butt stuff.
10: It's so scary.
4: Well, if you want to hear one where it is about Josh, you can't go any farther than this one. Oh.

0: So nice. Lakeshore Drive, great song, and that's the special Josh Arnold edition.
1: Yeah. Oh, that's what so the nice. Hell ever?
2: Killed the guy.
0: What?
3: I know.
2: Killed the guy. He died, a month later?
1: You sure did. It
4: was not long. Last song was Josh.
2: What is last song?
0: Remember last hour on the show, I said, should we have a special segment where we take something and ruin it?
2: Yes.
0: Like you just, and you said, no, I don't want to do that. Then you just did it.
3: Well.
0: That's exactly what you just
3: did.
0: It
3: is kind of a blessing that he died because that song where he sings My Name is now worth more. Other people cannot. They can't.
2: Oh, there you go. Yeah.
1: Oh.
3: So. Mm-hmm.
4: I love that.
0: No.
2: Since it's all about Josh, I have a letter.
3: Well, there ain't no roach.
1: I've already tried this. He shut me down. So
3: Pat and I are going to do the impression of that real quick.
4: Full name or just the first name?
0: Go ahead.
4: Are you in the full name or just the first name? What do you want?
3: So will I sing it and then you'll jump in? Or
4: you want to do full name?
3: Yeah.
4: Okay, I'll be... go ahead. Point to me, though. I got to know the word.
2: Oh, my God.
4: Shut up, Chris.
3: Going south with...
4: Josh Arnold.
0: So you're saying it doesn't sound like the same guy.
3: No, it's close. I mean, it is. It's
4: a different mic.
3: It is. You can tell it is the same guy, but there is just a, different mic.
1: With Josh Arnold.
0: Wait a second. I got a question.
1: I don't think he puts a new with on there either. I think he just jumps in with Josh Arnold.
0: I've got a question for Ace.
3: Okay.
0: Was it Huey Lewis that did the one where they...
4: All the different cities?
0: Or was it... Wait a minute.
2: Jefferson Starship, maybe?
3: Thinking of Michael Stanley.
0: Michael Stanley Band.
2: Oh.
0: Where they did that song and they inserted different cities.
2: Yeah, but a couple of bands did that.
3: Our Town.
2: Yeah.
0: Our Town.
1: We built this city. The worst.
0: I know that.
1: Single in the history of the world.
0: No, it's not that bad.
4: It's pretty bad.
0: It's funny.
1: It's pretty bad.
0: Anytime you've got a line like Knee Deep in the Hoopla, come on, you can't argue with that.
1: Right. It stinks on night. Dear Bob and Tom Show. Oh, no. Go ahead, Christy.
2: Dear Josh the God. Have you seen Coyote versus Acme yet?
3: Yeah.
2: Foghorn plays the corrupt CEO of the Acme Corporation and quite the a-hole. It's fantastic. I think you would like it.
3: I did like it. I enjoyed it. Yes.
2: I'd like to see that too, I think. Have you heard about this, Tom?
0: Yeah, it's animated and got real people in it.
2: Yes.
3: Yeah.
0: Or has, what am I trying to say in English? Yeah, it's like Roger Rabbit kind of, I gather.
2: Do you not like that kind of movie making?
0: I'll have to see it before I judge.
3: I love it. I do too.
0: I'm a huge cartoon fan, and I love the Road.
2: You love the Acme.
0: I love the Road Runner.
1: What are you guys doing? He's not allowed to go to the movies anymore.
2: Have you seen this
1: He
2: movie?
1: Just shouldn't. No. Oh. Especially one that where people might like it.
3: Right.
1: He goes in there and he's, it's unbelievable. Coyotes would not say that.
3: Yeah, I smiled most the whole time.
0: Oh, good.
2: Oh, that's good. Oh, I didn't give this man's name. Chris, thank you.
0: Chick, you got a letter over there?
1: Dear Bob and Tom Show, from Winona Lake, Indiana, has an annual cardboard boat race every August. We have participated in 3 races so far. The rules state only cardboard and duct tape can be used to construct the boat.
3: Ah!
1: Our daughter, Violet, draws out the boat, then I have to construct it. It's his her dad. I hope it floats. Here's a picture of... The Vitanic. Her name's Violet.
3: That's
0: my gosh!
3: The Vitanic is excellent.
1: That's the Vitanic, good. And that's Violet.
0: It's a tricolor vessel with a smokestack. That's amazing.
2: So she'll be the one that will be in the boat,
1: right? Yes.
2: Correct.
1: Okay. Bad news: the Titanic sunk immediately.
2: Oh.
3: Yeah.
0: Oh.
1: But we also here's another picture of the Banu. That's a canoe shaped like a banana.
3: Look at that thing.
1: And there's that one did quite well, I guess.
2: I guess.
1: There you go.
0: And the reason we brought this up, my daughter's doing one of these.
3: They
0: at
3: did
0: school.
3: That at my daughter's school as
0: it's,
3: well.
0: It's a great experiment in physics and construction.
3: Well, we were in charge of the duct tape, $347 worth of duct tape later.
2: Whoa.
1: Wow.
3: Yeah. Thanks for saying, I'll get the duct tape. To my daughter.
0: Now, did you? How long did it float?
3: They went from one end of the pool to the other, and back, they had to have 2 kids in their boats.
1: Okay,
0: the trick is if you use a lot of duct tape, that way the cardboard won't suck up all the water and you fall through it.
3: But there were some that immediately, you were like, but when you saw the kids carrying it in, you were like, yeah, that's gonna sink. Like you know.
5: like, oh, they put those four kids together on purpose.
2: Yeah. Yeah.
5: But, but some of them were amazing. And you were just like, and they had to make paddles.
2: Oh.
5: And they would paddle the boat.
0: But were the,
2: my kids didn't have to do that.
0: Were the parents involved?
5: No, the parents, it was all done in school.
0: Yeah, see, that's good because remember, Chick, did you do the thing when you were a kid where you make the car in the Boy Scouts?
1: The Pinewood Derby.
0: The Pinewood Derby.
1: Absolutely.
0: And there's always those kids whose their dad is an aeronautical engineer. And he's
1: worked at the Johnson Space Center for 10 years.
0: He brings in some kind of oil that only the Defense Department has.
3: If I remember correctly, Chickster, you weren't completely on the up and up with that.
1: My father slipped a little mercury into the Pinewood Derby car that actually shifted weight because it's a liquid.
5: Right.
1: Oh, yeah, we had it down. I only won one race, though. Aww. You have to win like five or something.
0: I was out immediately.
1: Yeah. But I held the mercury in my hand and...
5: I think I still have
1: I
5: want to
1: say I licked it with my tongue.
5: Oh, yeah.
1: I mean, what the hell?
5: I'd be tempted to taste it.
2: Yeah. Well, your dad was quite the builder.
5: Oh, my dad wouldn't help me at all.
2: Oh, really?
5: No, no, no.
2: Oh.
5: No, you do that yourself.
1: No kidding.
4: That's how you learn, boy.
5: But my best friend, his dad owned like a lathing company, and his looked like a Stingray Corvette.
1: Oh.
5: And it was awesome.
0: Did it float?
2: We're talking about Pinewood Derby.
5: It had probably 12 layers of lacquer on it. It was gorgeous.
0: Did it win?
5: Yeah, it smoked us all.
1: You know, though, they have weigh-ins and
5: they get the calipers out.
1: Yeah. And they get, oh, it's crazy.
3: Did you paint a little number with a circle?
1: Yeah, I had a number, number five.
3: They all had that. It must have been mandatory.
5: You had to have a number.
1: Oh, yeah. Mm,
0: very cool.
1: Quite the celebration.
0: Coming up, we have nudity in the news. We got a cool story about the great band, The Who. They're going back out.
1: I have a practical lesson coming up in sports.
0: Okay, and a song from Pat Godwin?
4: Sure.
0: Okay, and I'll warn you, this is good news. The Bob and Tom Show pop-up store is popped back up. This is very exciting. And we have two really cool new shirts, including the return of the Morning Breath Club, t-shirt with...
1: Some say it never went away.
0: Yeah, with a special secret message on it. And you can see these shirts if you go to bobandtom.com. While you're cruising around, check all of our social media. We got a great video that the guys put together with the Henry Lee Summer Band, featuring the fabulous Starlettes. On the guitar, our friend Mark Moran. And Mark needs a kidney, and we're trying to help him out. If you've got type O blood and you want to give up a kidney, please contact us.
1: Mark needs a kidney?
0: Well, I didn't say it like that.
1: Yes, you did.
0: I'll try it. Mark needs a kidney. I'm not sure what accent that is.
1: I don't know either.
0: Is that
5: offensive?
0: Yeah,
5: offensive. Whatever it is.
0: Someone will be mad.
5: Someone's mad.
0: Yeah, of course. I can't help it. I'm sorry. I'm not good at accents.
1: You know, people are going to lose their mind about your chicken salad story. You know that. I hope you're ready for
0: it. Well, Kelly was in another place. She was out of town.
1: Another state.
0: And, yes. And when she got home, she opened up her chicken salad, was eating it. It's in her mouth, and she looks down, and there's a living worm in it.
5: Nope.
0: And she threw
1: you
0: away.
1: You got the worm!
0: Everything from the deli went out into the garbage.
1: She got the worm!
5: You are now princess of whatever we are from.
1: Hey!
0: Right now, we're going to talk money.
1: See, they turn it into a pasta.
0: Yeah, there you go. Well, it's protein, right?
1: Right, yeah.
0: Okay, great. We were talking about money earlier. Christy and I... saw the same story.
2: Yeah.
0: In San Francisco, the housing costs have gone up 25% in 1 year.
2: Yikes.
0: Now, that's not true everywhere, but if you've owned your house for about 5 years, it's probably worth a lot more than it was just a few years back. 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
2: Right, this is Ian St. Ian, and as usual, Rock Minute is sponsored by Gibson & Marshall. If you don't play Gibson & Marshall, you're a wanker! Right, now, I've got with me in the studio one of the legends in the music business. This guy has sold more records than Metallica, and he's known and loved around the world. Ladies and gentlemen, it's Barney the Dinosaur.
3: Right. What?
2: Barney, I understand you're kicking off a 60-city tour. You got to be excited to be back on the road.
4: Oh, sure I am. I love the road. The road loves me. And it's just wonderful to see all of my little fans again. Super-dee-doofers.
2: Can't believe I'm talking to a Muppet.
4: I'm not a Muppet.
2: Shut up, you wanker. Who'd I piss off this time? Just tell me and I'll fix it. If I gotta kiss some bloody ass, I'll kiss it. Just don't make me interview Muppets.
4: I have an idea.
2: Yeah, what's that, wanker?
4: Since I make millions and millions and millions of dollars, it would be no trouble at all to hire someone to snuff your limey ass while you sleep. Pop, pop, pop. Three slugs from a .22 into your brain pan. You'll be worm food and no one would ever suspect me. So lose the attitude and do the interview.
2: Right. Yeah, I could do that.
4: Good manners are very important.
2: Right. Hasn't it been a while since you've been on the road? Wasn't there a spot of nastiness out there last time?
4: That's true. My last couple of tours have ended in disaster. On the Jurassic Jerk tour, I tried to capture some of the raw visual energy of a Kiss concert. I use lots of flash pots, exploding amps, flame geysers, and firewalls.
2: The audience must have loved it.
4: Actually, they wet themselves, then pelted the stage with pacifiers. And I had to cut my Extinct As I Wanna Be tour short because of a drug scandal. Two roadies and my entire horn section were busted.
2: Really? Was it, what, heroin?
4: No, they were eating paste.
2: Right, that's it. I'm not listening to this crap. I don't need this job.
4: Pop, pop, pop. You'll never see it coming.
2: I mean, too bad. I know paste is a real bastard habit to kick. It's like having a monkey stuck to your back.
4: Yes, but we've put it all behind us. Rehearsals have been awesome.
2: Right. Who's your opening act?
4: Butthole Surfers!
2: Well, I think we're just about out of time. Thank bloody Christ.
4: Would you like to hear my set list?
2: No!
4: We'll open with Snacking on Healthy Food, followed with Brushing My Teeth, Me and My Teddy, and the reggae version of Hippity Hop to the Barbershop.
2: Sounds great. How do you know if they want an encore? These little rugrats can't be packing lighters.
4: No! Fire is dangerous. To call us back out, the kids just hold up their finger with a booger on the end of it.
2: That's it. Time's up. Get out of here, Micah.
4: I love you. You love me.
2: Right, knock it off. No singing.
4: Bye-bye, boys and girls.
2: Ah, piss off.
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5: 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Bob and Tom Radio.
6: Hey, welcome back to the Bob and Tom Show. At the news desk, it's Christy Lee.
7: Hello.
6: There's Pat Godwin.
8: Hey, chick.
6: Jeff Oskey's here.
9: Hey, man.
6: Hey. Josh Arnold.
10: Hi.
6: Ace Cosby.
11: Hello.
6: Hello, Tom.
12: Hello, Chick McGee. Pat, you see you're rehearsing a song over there. Do you have something you wanted to do for us?
7: Or? I asked him to do something.
12: Oh, okay.
8: Oh, that's right, yeah.
7: Yeah, because he did this song last week, was it?
8: Yeah.
7: About Orlando. I couldn't get it out of my head. Mm-hmm. So we have actually booked a one-day trip down to Disney World to go to Orlando coming up in the next
9: few weeks.
7: Well,
9: God, would you get a kickback?
7: Well,
8: absolutely.
7: No, he shouldn't get a kickback. He should pay me because it's costing me money.
8: It's very expensive.
7: But it was a beautiful song, and I would love to hear it.

window. I can scream your name in a car, a 20-hour drive. I can see the ads, Orlando, on the billboards past Atlanta on I-75. There's oranges and peanuts everywhere as we arrive. There's alligators in Orlando. We almost lost a child in a pond by the hotel. It smells like farts, Orlando. It's that sulfur thing in the air. Thank God Disney pipes in an array of pleasing smells. Still, it's better than Ohio as we approach a wintry hell.

0: See Howl Lovers.
1: That's great, Pat. Thank you very much.
2: And if anybody has tickets to Mickey's Not So Scary Spooky Halloween Party on the 18th of September, please get in touch with me right now.
0: What is this?
3: What the
2: you
3: hell?
2: You have to buy an extra ticket, and they're sold out, and I need some tickets for that. And they,
0: really?
2: I cried, I begged, I pleaded.
0: What
2: the person
0: the
2: on the phone. It's the Mickey's Not So Scary Spooky Halloween Party.
3: Well, who's going to that?
2: Everybody.
3: I mean,
2: Oh, my niece's kids.
0: Mickey himself going to be there?
2: Mickey will be there. Yeah, he's always there. And there's
0: no
2: a parade.
0: No wonder it's hard to get in.
3: Why did you say so? I didn't know Mickey was going to
2: be a big
3: there.
2: Deal.
3: You very rarely
2: it's like
3: get
2: a Halloween
3: Mickey
2: tradition. That's why it sells out.
3: Mickey doesn't leave the house anymore. He just...
2: So it's kind
3: back.
2: Of a,
0: is it in the Magic Kingdom?
2: It's in Magic Kingdom, yes.
4: It's what they do at the park closes, right?
2: Yeah,
4: and then they have
2: they close at 6 and then they reopen and you have to have a special ticket to get in for that.
3: Can't you hide in like a popcorn bin or something?
2: You would think.
0: May go to the Hall of Presidents and get up on the stage and pretend you're a dummy.
3: Yes. Nobody will look for you in the Hall of Presidents. Yeah. Nobody goes in there.
4: I am Hillary. I once ran for president. Chrissy's just moving on the road, doing the robot dance. And my husband, Bill, was president.
0: I love the Hall of Presidents.
2: I know you do.
3: Yeah, that explains everything.
2: Yeah.
0: Oh, it's fun.
2: It's a one-day, last-minute thing, and we're looking forward to it, but unfortunately, I didn't plan ahead.
4: I just love being in Orlando. I do. It's everything about it.
5: Absolutely.
2: Yeah.
3: I found Kissimmee fascinating.
4: Yeah, I think it is,
3: it's
4: too.
3: It's one T-shirt shop after one T-shirt
2: I've
3: shop
2: I've never
3: after
2: been
3: one
2: to
3: t-shirt.
2: Kissimmee.
3: Oh, it's T-shirt shops as far as the eye can see. It's glorious.
0: One thing of the Hall of Presidents, if you're not familiar with it, there are these robots.
2: They dress him up for Halloween.
3: He's walking us through it, Josh.
2: They should dress him up for Halloween. They should put them all in costume.
0: But what's funny is sometimes, depending on the audience, certain presidents will get applause. Others will get boos. It's real.
4: I'll bet. I bet it happens at every show now.
0: Oh yeah. Now, God, you can't win.
4: there's winning.
0: Somebody hates somebody in that. Sure. And then, of course, there's the Hall of Vice Presidents that I talked about many years ago, which is much less popular.
3: Okay,
4: what about the Hall of Also Rans?
0: Could you? I tell you what, I don't know how many I could get. If starting in say 1960, can you name the losing candidates?
2: God, no.
0: It'd be tough.
4: I think I would have to start at Mondale. It would that would be for me.
2: Did Nixon lost.
0: Nixon lost in 60. Kennedy.
3: Yeah. 64.
4: Rockefeller lost, right?
3: Who'd they run against? LBJ. I forget.
5: Humphrey?
0: Goldwater, right?
5: Goldwater.
3: Barry Goldwater.
0: Wasn't
3: maybe,
0: it Barry Goldwater?
3: Maybe.
0: Yeah. 68. Nixon and Humphrey.
3: I
4: know Dewey ran against Truman.
0: Yeah, very good. Yeah. Probably the greatest headline in history.
4: Right.
0: What a great photo that is. Orlando. That's a great song. Thank you.
2: Yeah, that is a great song.
3: I have a lesson for all of you in the world of sports.
2: Okay.
3: Some got to win, some got to lose.
2: Some going to sing the blues?
3: Good Time Charlie's got the blues.
2: Okay.
3: That's right. This happened at the U.S. Open yesterday. Emma Navarro defeated Lois Boysen.
4: Dave's wife?
3: And no relation to Dave Navarro. Oh. But as you can see in the video, can you tell me which one's the winner and which one's the loser in this video? There they are shaking hands at the net. They walk over and shake hands with the ref.
4: And then she
3: comes out and goes, yay. And then behind her.
4: Holy cow.
3: If you notice,
4: she just destroying her racket.
2: Oh, my gosh.
5: People got to see
4: destroying
5: it.
4: Her racket.
2: Yeah, her racket is
0: right in front of everybody. Just beating. Well, she'll get fined for that, won't she?
3: Yeah, that's Lois Boysen. She's smashing her racket as Navarro celebrates.
4: Do we know if she was mad at herself? Do we know if she was...
0: Could I see it again?
4: If she was mad at the racket?
3: She's mad at the,
2: everybody.
3: I understand it, and it makes sense at the time when you're abusing your racket.
4: Right.
3: Yeah.
6: Have you smashed a racket?
3: No.
6: It is amazing.
3: Yeah. Really?
6: I have an extra one I'll bring in just for you to smash.
3: I would like
6: You've
3: to
6: You've never
3: that.
6: Lived till you smashed a tennis racket.
2: I've never smashed a tennis
3: Tom,
2: racket.
3: Tom, would you like to break a tennis racket?
0: No. Why'd you do that, dude?
6: Because I got mad while I was playing tennis.
3: Yeah. You never played tennis?
6: I threw a golf club into a tree.
2: You've thrown a golf club.
0: Well, I threw a golf club. That's because...
2: You were mad.
0: Yes.
2: Okay.
3: You wanted to see the video again.
0: Yeah, is it easy to show it again?
3: Yeah, I think.
0: These girls kind of look like twins. They're sort of the same.
3: No, they don't.
6: I mean, they certainly do not.
1: They're both
3: going to look more different.
0: Okay.
3: Hang on a second.
0: See, the one, she's got short shorts on. She's certainly the hotter one.
3: Which one? The skinniest one? The skinny one.
0: She's about to beat her racket.
4: The other one, by the way, not fat.
2: The other one looks like a female. The other one is
6: professional tennis player, obviously in shape.
3: You look like like your women like Drew Hastings likes his women, like a 17-year-old boy.
4: Seriously.
2: Although she has some amazing
4: arms. If we showed you a picture of Hanson, you would go, look at those three hot chicks.
2: God, don't look at BTS. You'll go off your mouth.
3: I mean, look at the jugs on.
0: But their hair is both slick. Anyway, that's a great video.
4: Nice. They also look exhausted, which they should.
1: Yeah.
0: But was it? It's didn't hot. Djokovic have like a 6-hour match on Sunday?
3: He almost died from all accounts. He lost in the first round.
0: Good. I hate him.
3: Yeah. You don't like the...
1: did you say 6 hours?
2: Yeah.
0: Something like that.
2: It was. It was close to...
4: Man.
2: It was long.
4: That's crazy.
3: It was a bad deal.
0: I would have... hate to have been sitting there.
2: Isn't it really hot there, too? Yeah. Is it in Cincinnati?
3: No. U.S. Open in Flushing Meadows.
2: This
0: is the big one. Okay. Is that sports?
2: He just started.
0: Oh, sorry.
3: Alex Bregman hit 3 of the Cubs. Franchise record, 9 home runs. The Cubs dispatched the best record in baseball, the Milwaukee Brewers. Chicago wins 17-3.
4: Holy cow. 9 homers in one game?
3: Yep, at Wrigley Field. Former Cleveland Browns tight end Daquan Wright.
4: Quan Wright. Oh, day, not say. Sorry.
3: Joined LSU college practice under first-year coach Lane Kiffin yesterday. The 11th-ranked Tigers preparing for Saturday's opener against Clemson. As you recall, judges are holding it up. They're saying it's okay for former NFL players to go back to college and play. So they've kind of, this is tied up in the courts now, Tom.
0: I don't care. It's fine with
2: me. Aren't there other teams in the SEC saying they're not going to play?
3: The whole league said that.
2: Yeah.
0: But they've gone to court.
2: I know.
3: But they went to court and the judges ruled against the SEC and the Big Ten and the Big 12.
4: This is about the time when Congress steps in. Have there been rumblings of that?
3: Oh, yeah.
0: What are they going to do, though? I mean,
4: they always do.
0: Right to work, and why not? I mean, if you think that the college level isn't pro now, you're kidding yourself.
3: I like kidding myself sometimes.
0: Yeah, well,
2: welcome to my world. I want to live in my rose-colored glasses. Thank you.
0: That's great. Yeah, you're fine. do whatever you want. I don't
3: also
0: care.
3: From the U.S.
0: Now, is Lane Kiffin still coach, or is he going to quit and go somewhere else halfway through the season?
3: No, just like he said when he was coach at Ole Miss, he's going to be there for the rest of his life.
0: Or until someone...
3: And now he's at LSU, and he's going to be there for the rest of his life.
0: Okay, just checking.
3: Also at the U.S. Open, my favorite nickname that I came up with, Carlos... Escape from Alcaraz.
4: Yeah.
3: won in straight set, 6-4, 6-4, 6-4. And, that brings
0: us... Do any Americans play tennis anymore?
3: Not so much.
5: Stupid world record.
4: Pickleball. Americans.
3: John McEnroe's in pickleball. Pickleball. Have you watched pickleball? You gotta watch pickleball. Or The Dink. I'm sorry. The Dink's the name of the movie? The Dink.
2: Yeah, it's pretty fun.
3: Do you watch The Dink?
0: No, I've not watched The Dink.
1: It's cute.
2: It's cute.
3: It's real cute.
4: I like the lead a lot. That guy, Jake.
3: He is likable. He
2: sure is.
4: That guy's great.
2: Yeah.
0: Is this a streaming movie?
2: Yeah.
0: The Dink?
2: The Dink. It's on Netflix.
1: It's a shot right over the net.
2: It's a shot in pickleball, douche.
3: What don't you like about
0: douche versus dink? Yes.
4: Jeff and I cringe when we hear it because in the fishing world, dink means a very small fish.
3: Oh,
4: I just got a dink.
3: Huh. Oh, kidding.
0: Yeah. In the locker room.
1: It's the same
0: dink
1: thing.
0: It's a small something else.
2: Yeah.
4: You can do it, yeah.
0: Did you see the dink on
4: that? I don't mind dropping myself. There's just a bunch of dinks in here.
3: Okay, we're all laughing, smiling. Be done with that because it's one of these.
4: Oh. All right.
3: A 91-year-old man has reclaimed the world record for the oldest hiker to complete the Appalachian Trail.
0: This is a great story.
3: Dale Sanders, whose trail name is...
7: Trail of Diarrhea.
8: They call me Bone on Bone.
3: I've got no cartilage.
0: Do we have a picture of this
3: Zero.
0: Guy?
3: Zero.
0: Do we have a picture of this
3: His
0: guy?
3: His trail name is Greybeard.
2: I must have a gray beard.
0: He's 91 years old.
3: First set the record in 2017 at 82.
7: Even the Bears don't want me.
0: This guy walked the Appalachian Trail. It's
3: human
0: like
3: jerky.
0: 2,000 miles. There he is. Look at this guy.
3: Oh, God. Good for me. Yeah.
4: It looks like he invented the Appalachian Trail.
0: By the way, the good news is he's now another world record. He's going to be the oldest member of ZZ Top, ladies and gentlemen.
3: Remember what I said? Here we are.
2: That's like one of those.
0: Looks like Gabby
9: Just
0: Hayes.
9: Wait a second.
3: What's for dinner, cookie?
0: The drums are going to kick in. Hang on a second.
3: They
9: got a lot of nice girls.
3: How about start it here next time? That song sting.
4: No, yeah, can you imagine? I don't want to meet the guy who goes, yeah, that's not for
1: that
4: me.
1: That guitar sound is insane.
0: Yeah, whoever engineered that thing, everything, the clickety-clack in the beginning.
4: So
0: and
4: everything
0: clean.
4: About
0: the drums kick tremendous. In. It's one of the great, great sonic treats of life.
3: Do you remember what Dale Sanders' nickname was on the trail?
4: Graybeard?
3: No. Graybeard. That's exactly right.
2: He looks like a guy from the Pirates of the Caribbean.
3: And four years later, he has an 83-year-old friend, MJ Eberhardt, who walked with him.
2: Yeah.
3: His nickname is Nimble Will Nomad.
4: I like it. I would read The Adventures of Nimble Will Nomad.
3: Is that right?
2: Do you give yourself your nickname on the Appalachian Trail?
0: I got a whole list of them here.
3: Oh, good.
2: Oh, I can't wait.
3: Don't waste any. Give them all to us.
4: He looked a little like Stinky Pete from Toy Story 3.
2: Yes.
1: He looks like Haywood Bass.
2: I knew there was something.
3: That's the in the Woody.
4: Yeah.
1: He's got dog eyebrows.
3: The Woody Josie world,
2: why don't
3: right?
2: you trim your eyebrows?
4: Do old women just get tired of telling old men to shave their eyebrows?
2: I don't know, but all you got to do is take some clippers to those
4: things. My God.
3: He's got to see his eyebrows through his eyes, right?
0: Okay. They're bangs, essentially.
1: Exactly. They are bangs.
0: They are so long.
4: I mean, it's...
3: And he hasn't trimmed his beard since Harding was president.
4: I just noticed one of his incisors, he has one yellow tooth.
6: Yeah, one dead one.
4: Yeah.
0: Oh, that's cool.
3: For God's sake.
0: But this guy walked 2,000 miles.
3: So what?
0: And 200 yards before the finish, he had to be hospitalized. He fell over and got hurt, but he got out of the hospital and finished it. So this guy...
2: Are you kidding? No. I thought you were kidding.
4: Well, that's great.
0: No, really.
4: I mean, we could all hope to do something like that at 91.
3: What he just said is not in the story.
4: No.
2: What?
0: Well, because I know
4: he saves the best nuggets for himself.
0: I knew you'd get bored and not read it, so I kept it over here.
3: I'm sorry. What? I was yawning.
0: I knew you'd trash this guy.
4: No, we love him.
3: 91-year-old, we'll call you.
0: So, Christy, the trick
3: Graybeard.
0: To this, the secret of the whole deal is if you do this. You can't give yourself a nickname. Someone else has to give it. So everyone gets a nickname, so you're called by that. It's a tradition.
2: But who's the everyone who gives you a nickname?
4: It's the people you hiked with, right?
3: It's like being on a kid's show.
0: So this is a list of trail names.
3: All right.
0: One lady was a dentist. She became Tooth Fairy.
3: We'll call you Stink Butt.
4: That's the beginning.
0: This guy writes... I started hiking.
3: Uh-huh.
0: They gave me the name Detox because I told them I was doing it to try to quit drinking.
3: All right.
0: Tin Man because I have a hip, knee, and elbow replacement, according to this guy. Nice. There's a guy called Crabman. Here's the one I like the most. Dick Nipples.
4: Why Dick Nipples?
0: They don't give an explanation of why the guy's called Dick Nipples.
3: He's got a nipple on his
4: We get the explanation of the boring ones.
3: Yeah.
4: But when it comes to Dick Nipples.
3: Yeah, he won't tell us.
4: It's our own guess.
2: When they get hard, do they look like little dicks?
4: Will you behave over there?
0: Goodness. I told you, see, she's ruining the show.
3: You asked. You asked. I don't know what the hell's wrong with you.
2: Why else would you get that?
3: Jesus.
0: This lady, the woman last year in front of me. Her nickname was Lion Farts.
1: Don't get behind lion farts.
6: No. Okay. I'd rather walk with dick nipples.
0: Don't
3: get me started about tiger queef.
0: I'm assuming lion
1: farts. Watch out for the tooth fairy.
0: Lion farts must have just had epic flatulence that sounded like a roar.
3: Do animals have to put up with queefs? I bet they do, right?
0: I have an idea.
2: Look at the time.
0: Why don't you find a scientist and go explore that for maybe a year?
3: Christy and I are going to do another show.
6: Not only am I Googling if it's possible, I'm Googling what animals queef the most.
3: Josh?
1: I bet they have an answer for
0: you. Yeah,
3: I bet they do.
0: Try that on AI.
1: The bonobo response.
2: You've been canceled. Or bonobos?
3: I got my eye on the bonobos.
1: I'm saying bonobo.
0: Okay. We'll come back. Do we have any more sports? Rip Van Winkle?
6: Tom, a list did come up. These animals let out the most farts in the world.
0: Oh, go ahead.
6: Oh, well, okay. We can come back with that.
0: Okay. Yeah. No, I can't wait.
3: David Rush, world record.
0: It's a good one. It's a good one. I'm very excited when we return to the O'Reilly.
3: Excited again.
0: The O'Reilly Auto Parts Studios. 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
0: Look at that hair.
3: Hey, welcome back to the Bob and Tom Show. There's Christy Lee at the news desk.
2: Hi.
3: There's Pat Godwin.
1: Hey, Chick.
3: Hi, Pat. There's Jeff Hoske.
14: Hi, Chick.
3: Hello. There's Josh Arnold.
14: Chickster.
3: There's Ace Cosby.
15: Howdy.
3: Hello, Tom.
0: Hello, Chick McGee. What's going on over there?
6: Tom. Everybody, Tom.
3: Well, you remember last week we lost the icon Dolly Parton. And she's from Tennessee, of course. Well, University of Tennessee, UT, they're going to put a special sticker, special decal.
0: They're
3: going to
0: make it. Yeah, they make it UTIT.
6: Why? That's completely disrespectful and disgusting.
2: Tom.
6: And I won't have
0: UTITS.
6: I won't be a part of something that I thoroughly enjoyed.
3: They're going to put Dolly's logo on their helmet.
2: In rhinestones?
3: There they are, right there.
6: Oh, it's lovely.
0: Sorry.
3: It's UT Orange, as you can see.
0: Much classier than UTITS.
3: Yes. Yes. That's exactly right. She did receive
0: nobody ever noticed, okay?
3: She received an honorary degree from the University of Tennessee. I'm a poet and don't know it. When she delivered the commencement speech back in 2009.
6: We all love Dolly. That goes without saying. We just love her.
3: Yes.
6: But Bill Maher got blasted for a joke that he did Friday that was actually pretty good. He was talking about all the people doing tributes to Dolly, and he said that the Sphere in Las Vegas put a nipple on it.
0: Excellent.
2: That's not a bad joke. That is funny.
6: And he got raked.
1: She would have laughed at that.
2: She would have loved that.
6: Yeah, that's the thing.
0: Well, a lot of people, they go into Bill Maher hating him already, so.
6: Yeah no, the guy.
0: He can't win.
6: The guy knows how to write a joke.
0: Yeah, no matter what your politics.
6: Right.
0: He can be very funny. We have a response to a response.
3: Stupid world.
0: Oh, sorry.
14: Stupid.
3: Will you shut up?
0: I'll read it later. Sorry.
3: David Rush.
0: Personal friend of mine, my hero.
3: Broken the Guinness World Record for the most. Does anybody want to guess? It's an object. It's a common object you find around the house.
4: Okay.
2: The most.
3: Just guess an object.
2: Is he throwing posters. It?
0: It involves.
2: Tax.
0: His head.
4: Oh, hat.
3: He balances these on his head.
4: A stocking cap.
3: Okay,
2: we got glass.
3: Got caps. We got glass.
4: Oh, he bounces on his head.
0: It's something something you would find in your house. Although Josh would have less of it than anyone else.
6: Oh, jeez. Lettuce. Oh. What's he gonna go?
2: Lettuce.
1: Carrots. Kale.
6: Yeah.
3: You're a horrible human being. You know that?
0: I had no idea. I was setting up the best joke of the day.
3: I'll give you a hint. Is because Josh has a bidet.
2: Toilet paper rolls.
0: Yes.
3: No, it's toilet paper rolls. Here we go.
0: See what I did there? Josh has a bidet.
2: Yes,
0: I wasn't implying that you Josh doesn't eat fruits and vegetables.
3: His old record.
0: Josh implied that he doesn't eat fruits and vegetables.
3: His old record was 101 rolls of toilet paper balanced on his head.
4: How many?
3: 101.
0: Now,
3: That's the old record.
2: He doesn't go straight up.
4: Oh, that's right. It's that pyramid thing.
2: Yeah, he does a pyramid thing.
0: You have to remember.
3: Oh, see, that's horse crap.
2: Right.
0: David is a professional juggler.
2: Yeah,
3: I don't care if he's a professional drywaller.
1: Professional bore.
0: Do we have a photograph of this?
2: He's not juggling toilet paper.
3: This is a pyramid.
2: Rolls.
3: I'm throwing my Diet Pepsi at the screen.
4: And I believe he also has it on like a board, right?
1: Oh, that's cheating.
3: So basically, he's balancing a big board on his head.
0: It's still the world record. I mean, you're welcome to try this.
1: No. Yeah, put a couple.
2: It should
1: three
2: be
1: or four.
2: One on top of each other.
0: Okay, there we go. He's in. Looks like a racquetball court.
4: So many layers of cardboard.
0: He's not going to give up. They have to restack them every time on cardboard. And it's an upside down pyramid.
3: It's an upside down pyramid.
0: Followed by a pyramid on top of the pyramid.
4: There's people helping him stack the toilet paper.
0: Well, of course, it's the record for balancing. No.
1: He's balancing one. The rest is all fake.
3: How long do you have to balance?
0: What does it say there? 30 seconds.
4: You know, it is. That can be pretty heavy, what with all the glue. Yeah.
0: No, the hard part was he was checking out at Costco. And they... Here he goes. He sits down and moves. And then there it goes.
2: Oh, well.
3: Good God.
0: Now, they did take that toilet paper and...
2: Donate it
0: to kids in the street.
1: Kids in the street.
6: Isn't that nice?
0: Homeless kids.
6: The unwiped, we call them. We don't say homeless.
2: No,
6: we say
2: unwiped.
3: Don't be silly. It's for cheerleaders.
0: That's the second great joke of the
2: morning. The unwiped.
3: Toilet paper houses and things. Some people's houses go untoilet papered. Ever your house toilet paper?
6: The key to TPing your house is doing it the night before a morning rain, isn't it?
3: That's exactly right.
0: There's TP a tree.
3: And if you think egging a car is a victimless crime, you've never had your car egged, okay?
1: Yeah, it dries bad.
2: Don't do that.
0: I was in Sam's Club once with a friend, and this guy pulled up that I hadn't seen for quite a while, and he had... it had to have been several hundred rolls of toilet paper on one of those giant carts, and never said anything.
2: Well, I know exactly where.
3: What do you want him to say?
2: Where he was going with that?
3: What would have pleased you?
4: Well, what does this guy do for a living?
0: Well, I later found out. I can't tell the exact story. Christy, shut up. Let's just say he was involved with a summer camp.
2: Yeah.
4: Oh, okay.
0: That's
4: that makes sense.
0: The truth.
2: So he was taking the toilet paper rolls to a camp.
4: Wait, that's not
2: the
4: truth.
2: Well,
0: kind of.
2: It's
0: close.
2: Close enough without going to jail.
0: Something? I should not have told this story.
2: No.
0: But the thing is, he never said anything. And I later on asked someone else.
2: Well, what would you do?
0: I said, hey, by the way, I'm stocking a summer camp with toilet paper.
2: Because you would have been so embarrassed that someone saw you with toilet paper.
4: I would have asked. Honestly, if it was somebody I know.
1: Your friend. What are you doing, man?
0: Yeah.
3: So you would walk up to a total stranger and say.
4: Oh, I don't know if I would a stranger.
3: I'm stocking.
0: Say, hey, what gives, buddy?
4: You could be rude about it if you wanted to.
0: Now remember during COVID people were doing that, but this was just during regular times.
4: McGee was one of the biggest criminals.
2: Are you still using the toilet paper you hoarded in 2019?
3: Shut up.
0: Well, no one
3: you ain't seen nothing.
0: No one would steal the toilet paper here because it's put it this way, it's so thin that
3: however,
0: you have to trim your nails.
3: No, I thought it was... No, I find mine thick and scratchy.
6: You mean... here?
0: Here.
3: Yeah.
6: Oh, it's wonton paper.
0: Yeah. I keep an extra toothbrush just to clean under my nails.
3: Okay. We used to have Surpass out your old ass, or what? Surpass toilet paper.
0: Okay, so congratulations to Mr. David Rush. It's a great world record. Get the video.
2: I thought
0: video,
2: he already did this once.
6: Yeah, he did. Somebody did recently.
0: He broke his own record.
2: Oh, he broke his own record.
1: I see. Yeah.
2: Why wouldn't you just leave it alone?
6: You know what? There's talk here. We're going to try it with actually doing a tower of toilet paper.
2: Well, that's the way it should be.
0: For 30 seconds, how long do you think? Maybe that may be a separate record.
6: Yeah, it should be.
0: Now, would the key be to put it on your forehead or on the top of your head?
6: That's a very good question. We'll find out.
0: We could ask David.
2: But you have to hold your head back.
6: No, we don't need to do that.
3: No, we don't need to ask David anything.
0: You'll recall last week he broke a record using Bob and Tom official balloons.
2: Yes.
1: Yeah.
0: And I understand he's got another record coming up involving punching balloons, but probably not ours because ours are the tougher balloons. We'll find out about that.
6: When is he going to get you involved in a record?
0: Oh, I can't wait.
6: Yeah,
0: what? I want to be part of one.
2: Really?
0: Yeah. Like maybe how long can I stop talking?
3: No, how many punches to the face can you take? Stuff like that.
1: How many kicks in the shin?
6: Would you pay for Tom to fly out there if that were?
3: Yes.
6: You would cover the trip.
3: You could have some of my Delta miles now.
0: I'll be happy to go out to Boise during the ski season.
3: First class, baby.
1: How long you can stay outside in the sun?
0: No, thank you.
6: Do you know if David Rush skis?
0: I don't know. If he doesn't, what a waste of the town.
1: I think he knows about waste.
3: Would he drop down a couple notches if he doesn't ski?
0: Oh, yes.
3: Oh, I thought so.
6: Take him to lunch.
0: Okay.
6: Go out there, ski, take him to lunch.
3: Yeah, why don't two guys go away?
6: What if they fell in love?
0: What's coming up? Does that conclude our sports broadcast?
3: Do you think there's a possibility you might be in love with David Rush?
0: That's true. do we have a... Any more sporting news? Oh, look, we're late. We're going to come right back to the O'Reilly Auto Parts Studios. This is the Bob and Tom Show.
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16: Did you get the David Copperfield story? Because this is the weirdest thing I've ever heard. And I don't ask me any questions about this because I have very little information.
17: Has he disappeared?
16: No, this is from the Ananova.
18: I think he ate a brownie, Bob.
16: And like I said, I can't answer any questions about this. I'll read it as exactly as written.
18: Well, I'll respect your request just like you respect mine. Go ahead.
16: David Copperfield, who, by the way, I saw his show last summer. Yeah. I've seen him.
17: You've seen him a few times.
16: I love magic shows, as you know. And I don't want to know how stuff works. I don't know why you guys always poo-poo it. I think he's great. Anyway, David Copperfield says he plans to impregnate a girl on stage without touching her.
2: Oh, come on.
16: Speaking to a German magazine called Galore, the illusionist rejected the theory that there were only 7 different kinds of magic tricks. There is a great deal of new territory to conquer. In my next show, I'm going to make a girl pregnant on stage.
17: Really?
16: He added, naturally, it will be without sex. Everyone will be happy about it, but I'm not telling you anymore.
2: If it were that easy, but it's every woman in the world.
16: I can see how he could react, though, because every once in a while I'll get this from some idiot. They'll come up and go, you know, there are only 7 different jokes.
18: It's wrong. There are only 2 kinds of jokes.
16: Oh, really?
2: Funny and not funny.
16: Funny and not funny.
17: Yep.
16: And go ahead.
17: Yeah. What's the point of getting pregnant without sex?
2: Good point, Bob.
16: What about...
2: Where were you 5 years ago?
16: Christy,
18: well, down the hall, actually. But...
16: Christy, I'm not known for much, but my fertility is legendary.
18: They call Tom the Fertile Turtle. You know that?
17: Yeah.
16: My theory is if you deliver the seed far enough downtown.
17: Definitely the package will be delivered.
18: Instead of one of the branch offices.
16: Okay, well, lastly.
17: I can't wait to see this trick.
16: Yeah. Before you get to your news, hunters will be allowed to take aim at cattle.
2: In Hilo?
16: In an effort to protect the state's forest reserves. The state has worked with ranchers on the Big Island to fix their fences, but more than 100 cows are wandering the area that stretches along the Hakalua National Wild Refuge.
2: Can't you just walk up to them and take them by the neck? And
16: could I finish?
19: That's Hockaloogie. There's not much hunting involved, is
16: no, there? Really
19: see,
16: isn't. That's if I could finish. State officials say the cows threaten forested land because they eat vegetation, which allows weeds to move in. Now, don't you think, rather than hunting a cow, you could just, as you say,
2: get a border collie. They'll get him.
16: Knock it out with a 2x4.
17: Yeah, you probably just put a rope around its neck and lead him wherever you want.
2: Right.
20: Hello, I'm Kurt Gowdy, this week's American Sportsman.
16: I mean, you don't...
19: We're hunting the elusive cow.
16: Could I give you an example?
3: There's the herd right over there.
16: You've never heard of a sport called lion tipping.
17: No, you haven't.
16: That's because right. The lions
2: don't
16: just
2: stand
16: there. They could eat you. The cows,
2: don't they just
16: stand there?
2: A good border collie will round all those up and you'll be done.
19: You know what Hawaiian cows wear, don't you?
2: Moo-moo.
17: Hello. Is this on? Are you guys an oil
2: the
17: painting?
2: Not funny category. Yeah.
16: Now we have the cat. Thank you.
17: Yep, there you go.
16: Christy demonstrating that there are two kinds of jokes.
19: Funny.
16: That was
19: and not funny.
21: Here's one of the fattest things I've ever done.
19: I ate a pie in a car.
22: By myself. The apple pie that we had, it was so thick and beautiful, I just ate it like a piece of pizza.
21: Wait a minute. So you ate a pie by cutting it into triangular pieces... And eating it one by one?
2: Like
21: what a weirdo!
2: Like a pizza.
22: No, like without a fork is what I meant. You pick it up and you eat it like a piece of pizza. You dick.
16: Lowell Sanders is here with us.
23: I'm on the road.
16: Now, Lowell, are you a single man?
23: Yeah, I left a wife in Detroit.
2: Oh, okay.
16: Uh-huh. Well, I see how it works.
23: Police should have found her by now. I'm kidding. They won't find her.
17: Ain't no way. You're that good, aren't you? Wow.
24: And now, from the Bob and Tom Archives, we dust off another classic. classic. A moment of frivolity.
16: We received one day an album. I think you're responsible for this, Christy.
2: I
16: you'd gone down to see the Dalai Lama or
2: yes,
16: something.
2: Met the Dalai Lama.
19: Was he just saying hi to people because he wanted to pass along the word of the Lord?
2: He was raising money. He was the word of the Lord. Wait a minute. First
19: whoever.
2: Of all,
19: the word. Who is it?
17: The
19: Buddha?
17: Word of the Buddha.
16: Could you let her tell the story?
19: Okay.
2: He was raising money to help free Tibet.
17: How much did he clip you for?
2: $250.
19: Wow.
2: And he had a cold. But
19: he
2: I
19: had a
2: didn't
19: cold.
2: Get to shake his hand.
19: You know what he
2: to
19: said
2: Steven
19: backstage
2: Seagal.
19: When he got
2: what?
19: Your money?
17: Look at the wad of cash.
19: Look at what I got for that cute little blonde girl.
2: He was a very nice
16: man. So are you thinking of
2: And
16: him?
2: I got to meet Steven Seagal for the $250.
21: Nice. I'm Steven
2: He
21: Seagal.
2: Was packing. I told you that. Yeah. He had guns all
19: I
2: around.
19: I bet he's
2: it
19: known a
2: creepy.
19: Lot about packing.
2: Mm-hmm. Yeah,
16: well, that doesn't reflect on the
2: but anyway,
16: small size of his genitalia, I'm sure.
2: The Dalai Lama was with a group of monks at the time.
16: And they had an album,
2: because they travel together in packs, I guess. And they had an album.
17: They do.
19: A pack of monks. What would that be called?
17: A worship of monks?
19: A worship of that's good. That's
2: they wear
19: good.
2: Sensible shoes and good watches. But anyway.
19: What kind of watch?
2: Just a nice, I mean, a good, like a Swatch or something. But a good watch.
16: A Pfister of monks.
2: No,
19: do they still make
2: no.
19: Swatch watches? Do they still make
2: my,
16: would
2: this,
16: you
2: I
16: stop changing
2: this.
16: The subject? God, I can't have a linear thought in this room. In any event,
19: what
16: so
19: are we
16: you,
19: playing here, Cheap
2: the monks
19: Trick?
2: Had a they had a CD.
16: They have
2: out
16: a CD
2: of chants.
16: Chants.
2: Yeah. Yes,
16: and these are these famous guttural
2: the Gagarin
16: chants.
2: Monks or something. Gagarin chants
16: so
2: or whatever.
16: We noticed, and you'll hear us. This is live on the air. You'll hear us. Yep. At the time, we noticed that it sounded an awful lot like the beginning of Black Sabbath, Iron Man, which, I'm sorry, is one of the greatest rock songs of all time. There's just no arguing about it.
17: This may have the setup in it also.
16: I think it does.
17: Here we go.
16: These are the monks.
17: Oh, these are the
2: monks.
17: Monks.
2: Tibetan monks.
16: Yeah, this is the Tibetan sacred temple music. They're blowing in horns.
17: Excuse
2: yeah,
17: me.
2: They look
19: these
2: like
19: are actually
2: big,
19: instruments
2: like,
19: playing
2: yeah,
19: those
2: these are like
19: things.
2: Big horn
19: like
2: the Ricola yeah, commercial.
16: I'm not one to, you know take
2: I
16: a cultural
2: them
16: stance
2: too.
16: On these. Innate superiority of Western
19: over
16: church music, but I don't know.
2: I can't really sing along with this, can you?
16: Not a big argument there. Anyway.
19: Where's that one?
2: Now that's an actual monk voice.
17: Oh, is it?
25: Poor that's not an instrument. John is dead. It's poor John Bryan.
16: In Oklahoma.
25: You were all going to burn.
16: Wait a minute.
25: Hell.
16: Wait a minute, Bob.
17: Oh, I'm
16: Bob.
17: Sorry.
16: Get out, Ozzy.
17: Oh.
16: Black Sabbath.
19: Oh God!
16: I think we can. I think we can segue. I think we can segue this right into Black Sabbath. Hang on a second.
19: It's so going to rain right here in the studio.
2: They
16: That's the monk.
17: Wait,

0: Southwest.
1: Oh, yeah.
2: That was almost too perfect.
3: We're going it's still there.
1: You still got the monks going?
3: Oh, yeah.
1: Yeah. Okay.
3: It sounds great.
0: Oh, yeah.
2: Yeah, baby.
1: Now that's going to sell.
0: Okay.
4: Bob and Tom.
5: Ew, gross. Slimy yet satisfying.
4: They put the F in professional.
6: Bill Burr is hanging out with us once again. On tour. You got the holidays coming. I'm taking some time off.
7: Yeah, absolutely. I'm psyched. I live in L.A. now, and I've decided that I am embracing the holidays this year. Actually, not going to be Scrooge, okay? Mm-hmm. And I'm not going home for them because when I lived in New York, I could just drive out to my folks' house. It was no big deal. But last year, I forgot how nuts it was at the airport. Like,
6: right.
7: I went down there like the Thursday. Christmas on like a Tuesday. I went down there on like a Thursday. I'm like, this is great. You know,
6: easy.
7: 2 p.m, no mm-hmm. problem. I went down there. It looked like the government collapsed. Like everybody running all over the place. I was behind that guy who doesn't have luggage. He's got like the beat up cardboard box with the duct tape.
6: Oh,
7: and
6: yeah.
7: It's too heavy. Uh-huh. And he's pulling like roosters out of it and stuff. It's just like, really? Really? Where are you going? You know what I mean? People don't want those gifts.
6: No.
7: Honestly. Dude, I'm 40 years old, man. Mm-hmm. I mean, if what are they going to do? Get me mm-hmm. a racetrack? It's pathetic. It's one of those deals where I don't have any...
6: Yeah.
7: Like, my parents just kept saying, like, well, you know, until you get married, you have kids, just keep coming back. And I did it. I did it right through 39. And then I was just like, it's like, come on, man.
6: Bill Burr's our guest. And we're talking about him celebrating Christmas by himself with his girlfriend in Los Angeles, leaving his family behind him.
3: But
6: in
3: it's so romantic. Leave him alone.
2: Sure it is.
6: That's what I want to get.
7: I'm
6: actually going to
7: buy Christmas records.
3: Yeah.
7: I'm doing it up.
3: You're not getting married?
7: Well, when they update that contract and mm-hmm. stop making it one of those behind the music contracts, then I'll get married. But I basically
3: you can write your own.
6: Uh-huh.
3: You can write your own contract.
7: Those bungee cord jumping contracts are better than that thing, which basically say if you die, it's not our fault,
6: yeah.
7: even though we tied that thing to your leg. I'd rather sign that. If you took that contract to any lawyer, they'd be like, dude, are you out of your mind?
1: We'll make it. You knew you were jumping off a cliff.
7: Yeah. No,
1: come
7: I'm totally, yeah. I'm,
6: uh-huh.
3: Sorry
6: I'm,
3: for the romance thing.
6: Well, you haven't even let him answer the question.
7: Mm-hmm.
6: So the romance is going pretty well then.
7: Mm-hmm.
6: Now, does she have what would be the equivalent of in-laws for you? I mean, does she have family around
1: in Los Angeles?
7: Yeah.
6: You're going to have to go visit them, or does she let you see them?
7: I don't know. She'll, I think they might come over at some point. But
6: mm-hmm. So you get along with her parents?
7: Oh, yeah, they're real cool.
6: Mm-hmm.
7: They're cool. Okay. I don't have a problem with them.
1: Good.
6: Are you going to get them a present?
7: No.
1: All right. Now they have a problem with you.
7: Yes. What am I? Yeah.
6: You can get them.
7: I'm 40, so you don't need to get me anything.
6: Bill, I've got a great gift for you.
1: It's
6: this delightful set of Bill Burr CD, the Bill Burr CD and the Bill Burr DVD bonus cuts, Bill.
1: Maybe
7: bonus
6: cuts. So you can say to your...
1: do the Bill Burr placemats this year.
7: You know what I should do? That's the way, if I ever want to get out of my relationship, I'll get that for my girl for Christmas and I'll autograph it like I don't even know her. Hey, best wishes. Uh-huh. Bill Burr.
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3: Oh, yeah. Yeah.
1: You just ruined it.
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11: Christmas.
0: Damn it. I was so close. I blame you.
11: Hey, welcome back to the Bob and Tom Show. 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
3: Hello.
11: Hello. There's Pat Godwin.
12: Hello to you, too.
11: Hello. There's Jeff Oske.
13: Hey there, Chickster.
11: Hey, man.
3: Yeah.
11: There's Josh Arnold.
14: Jeff, did you ever have interest in being a professional wrestler, like when you were a kid?
15: No.
11: You got kind of a
0: hacksaw. You got the look.
11: I just saw Jim Duggan whatever.
0: You could be like Hillbilly Jake.
15: Well, yeah. I did like Hacksaw Jim Duggan.
14: And Hillbilly Jim.
15: Oh, yeah. And I would carry around a 2x4. Like I was him.
14: Did you also like the Bushwhackers?
15: Oh, yeah.
11: What did the Bushwhackers do?
14: They were Australian brothers, and they kind of marched like that.
11: Oh,
3: what?
11: Really?
14: Yeah.
15: They were gross.
11: Boy, yeah. That was the golden.
15: Funny.
11: That's the golden time for wrestling when all those guys were.
15: Yeah.
3: Now it's just.
12: But you sounded like when you were like, hey, Chickster.
15: Yeah. Oh, yeah.
11: There's Ace Cosby.
15: Oh, yeah.
11: Hello. Hello, Tom.
6: Hello, Chick McGee.
11: Yeah.
6: We're going to check in with Christine.
3: No, we're not. We're going to get to our animals who have the biggest farts.
15: Oh, sorry. My gosh. I forgot about that.
6: Now, how did this come up again?
3: We were talking about.
15: Chick wanted to know.
3: What animal
6: quotes? Oh, this was, yeah, this was the Appalachian Trail. You get a nickname, and this one lady had gotten the nickname Lion Farts.
3: Correct.
6: Lion,
3: yeah.
6: And then the question was, do lions have excessive flatulence, and is it extraordinarily audible?
15: Yes.
3: Well,
15: yeah.
3: That was kind of the question.
15: Lions are not on the list of the top 18 or 20 here.
6: Oh, man, that scared me. Okay.
12: That was Jeff.
6: Stop it.
3: Oh, my God.
11: I had no idea.
12: That caught me off guard.
6: We didn't say wettest. We said loudest.
11: No. In my defense,
3: awful.
11: It does say wet
3: that
11: on here.
6: Have you ever? Dog owners know this. I remember, I woke up one night and I thought that my largest dog had pooped in the bedroom.
3: Sure,
6: but it was just some of that dog gas.
3: Yeah, I get
15: and
3: my
15: you know
3: dogs
15: what,
3: green beans, and boy, they can.
6: Yeah,
15: they're last on. They're number 18.
6: Dogs?
15: Yeah.
6: Well, let's go up. Let's go up the scale here.
15: So do you want to start from the top?
6: No. Start at the bottom.
15: Okay. Number 17, honey badgers.
11: Wow.
15: They actually fart on purpose to steal honey from bees. They stun them with their pungent farts.
11: Really?
6: No
15: yes.
6: way.
3: Man.
15: Yeah, that's a technique they use.
6: They never showed that in one of those kids' movies when you were a little. And here the honey badger. If they did, every kid would leave biology class going, it was great.
11: Wait a minute, Tom, would you introduce the honey badger again? No, just say, here's the honey badger.
6: Ladies and gentlemen, the flatulence of the honey badger.
3: No.
15: That ending is
6: That'd drown the bee.
15: That one sounds like it's got a bubble at the end of it.
11: I think it does, yeah.
15: Hippos, number 16.
6: Oh, yeah.
15: Now, they don't have the loudest farts, according to this, but they do hold the record for the longest. 10 seconds.
11: Whoa.
12: Man.
6: Oh, I've beaten that.
15: You think so?
6: Oh, absolutely.
11: There's no way in hell you've had a fart longer than 10 seconds.
6: Oh, absolutely.
15: Number 15, kangaroos. They contribute a ton of methane, apparently, and apparently their farts are awful. Just smell.
6: That's why they're in evolution. They can jump and they can get away from them.
15: Sheep are also bad.
3: I've heard that.
15: They produce almost 18 pounds of methane each year. That's quite a bit. Camels, number 13. Mm. They have multi-chambered four stomachs.
3: Oh, geez.
15: So not four stomachs, but four stomachs. So areas before their stomach.
3: So they can catch a lot of
15: so
3: gas.
15: They really, yeah. Whales, number 12.
11: Mm. Whales.
15: Now, it says this. This is the first line about the whales.
11: Uh-huh.
15: Underwater farts are far too understudied.
6: Yeah. Can you imagine that? You're applying for a grant at Oxford.
11: Boy.
6: Well, I drink
11: by the way,
6: farts.
11: I had a little gas in the shower this morning, and there's something about it really more.
6: Yeah, the humid air.
11: Yeah.
6: The humid air makes
11: it.
6: Right. You're in an enclosed space with humid air.
15: Huh? Yeah.
3: Do fish fart?
15: They do.
3: They do.
15: They're not
3: they
15: on. They're not one of the top 18.
3: Okay, but they
15: fart.
3: Do. Okay.
11: Well, all those bubbles are not them breathing.
15: Number 11, the beaded lacewing.
6: What is that?
15: It's essentially a moth. It looks like a moth.
11: What?
15: Yeah. They contain a chemical to stun termites. So they fart on termites and then eat them.
6: How did a scientist figure that out?
15: No idea.
6: What kind of equipment do you need to register the volume and impact of a
12: moth fart?
6: Moth fart. I mean,
15: wouldn't it just smell like old sweaters?
13: How am I 52 and just out? Like, this seems what we should have been learning in school.
15: Yeah. Yeah, this is important.
13: How is that not included?
15: Number 10, ferrets.
3: Oh, I believe that.
15: Yeah, they smell.
3: They smell
15: apparently.
3: Without farting.
15: They exactly. They already
6: we're going to get hate mail from the ferret people.
3: I love
6: again.
3: Ferrets.
15: Good.
3: They're just weirdos.
11: Ferrets are thieves, too.
3: Yeah, they are.
15: Their digestive systems have trouble breaking down certain things, so they fart.
6: Yeah.
15: The Bolson pupfish is number 9.
3: Oh, there you go.
15: They fart on purpose. They feed on algae. The gas causes the fish to float to the water's surface.
14: And then they, so they float to the water surface, making them more vulnerable to predators. But then they fart, and the predators,
6: sink?
14: Yeah, they sink back to safety.
1: Wow. Huh. That's basic physics, I guess.
3: Boy system. Amazing.
14: Orangutans number 8.
3: I believe it.
14: Boy, they fart a lot, it says here.
11: Right turn, Clyde.
14: Number 7. Now
1: have you seen the video where the orangutan, they hand him a lighter and he lights one?
3: No.
11: Is that right?
14: I'd love to see it. Elephants, number 7.
1: Of course.
6: Sure.
14: They are as pungent as you can imagine.
1: So do they have a way of measuring these? Is there a scientific, is there a device that
3: a
1: measures?
3: A fartometer?
14: You know, it doesn't
1: that
14: say
1: measures stench?
14: But this is interesting. It says the amount of gas they produce in a single day, this is an elephant, is said to be able to power a car for up to 20 miles.
3: We should be harnessing that somehow.
1: How do you...
14: How can we harness that
3: right.
14: power?
1: I would assume some kind of rectal balloon.
14: Right.
1: After it fills, someone says, go get the balloon.
14: You know, the balloon...
1: All right, I'm heading over there now.
14: The balloon is much better than... siphoning, which is what you
11: the rectal balloon.
14: You used to have to put a hose in the elephant's butt, siphon it out.
3: I hope my zoo friends are listening.
14: Have you guys ever had to siphon gas?
3: No.
6: Yeah. Yes.
14: I've never understood because it seems like
1: the trick is not to siphon it so that you swallow it.
14: But in movies and stuff, they always get a mouthful.
3: Yeah.
11: Yeah.
3: How do you know when it's about to get into your mouth?
1: I'll tell you the next time I don't do it.
14: Number 5, zebras. They release gas with every stride if they're being chased.
11: Oh.
14: So, ladies, if you're jogging and you feel like there's a creep behind you, start letting them rip.
3: Yeah, sometimes that happens without having anybody behind
14: you. Right. Now, this can't be true, but this is what it says, all right? This comes to us from A2ZAnimals.com.
3: Okay.
14: So, you would think they know what they're talking about. It said that zebra farts can kill a lion if they breathe in enough.
1: Kill.
3: What?
14: So,
3: what?
14: If a lion breathes in enough zebra fart, it's dead.
1: Well, so how's the lion going to be hovering in back of a zebra?
14: Because zebras fart when they're being chased, it says. So if the lion is behind it.
1: No, I'm very skeptical. This is...
11: it says...
14: Number 4, and I bet this is gross, manatees.
3: Oh.
14: Yeah.
3: Ooh.
14: Their gas also helps them float to the surface, and then they release it to dive below. Now we're in the top 3.
3: Cows have to be on there.
14: Number 3 is horses.
3: Horses?
14: Yeah. They produce nearly 45.5 pounds of methane per year. Plus, they are shameless about their flatulence. They often rip one as they cough, get up, buck, or jump. They don't care. They'll just let it loose.
1: It says they're shameless? They're horses.
14: Well, they're shameless when it comes to farts.
1: How do they, as opposed to what else?
14: Humans, we're not totally shameless when it comes to farting.
1: I know, it's because we're not horses.
14: Well, but horses are pretty...
11: All right, let's agree we're not horses.
14: Can we all agree on that?
11: Can we all agree on that?
14: Number 2 is a surprise. It is, to me, termites.
11: Oh, I've heard this, actually.
3: Really?
11: Yeah, that you're saying this.
6: The wood makes you gassy.
14: Termites are responsible for 1% of the methane gas produced in the world.
1: Right.
14: What?
6: Termites.
3: Well, think about it. They eat all fiber all day long.
14: Right.
1: Now that you mention it.
3: Yeah.
14: Number 1, any guesses?
3: Cows.
14: Christy says cows.
6: Oh, man, I don't have
1: a guess. Is it a mammal?
14: It is a mammal.
6: I think it has to be cow.
1: Is it a large or small mammal?
14: Fairly large.
11: Well, don't.
14: We'll say a human could ride it.
6: Oh. Is it a burrow?
14: Humans don't ride them typically, but you could.
11: Pat wants to know if it's a burro.
14: It is not a burro.
6: Donkey?
14: It's cows.
6: Cows!
14: You guys
6: are
14: right.
1: Hey, Christy got it.
14: Almost 30% of Earth's methane emissions come from ruminant livestock like cows. Grain-based feed is the reason for their tooting, so moving away from this will help our noses and our planet. Oh, they got a little hippie-ish there at the end.
6: Up our noses and our planet.
14: That's something.
15: I don't know. I want to see one article from a science paper about farts killing lions.
14: I do
15: from
14: too.
15: A zebra.
14: I want
15: to
14: see one. Like ones that one, even one lion has died that
15: yes.
14: way.
15: Yes.
3: Yeah.
11: If David Attenborough tells me that a zebra killed a lion from a fart, I'll believe it. Otherwise, I'm skeptical.
6: The king of the jungle.
14: Taken out by zebra gas.
11: Long live the king as long as there ain't no zebra gas.
14: Boy, that zebra would be a hero.
11: Oh, yeah. He'd be lifting on the all around the
14: immediately
11: village.
14: King of the zebras.
3: Sure. Right.
15: Oh, yeah. Oh,
1: what's the movie with all the animals? Is Madagascar?
3: Mm-hmm.
14: That's, yeah.
1: Yeah, you didn't see that in that.
14: Oh, they don't put the gas in Madagascar.
1: Yeah. Here's a news article.
3: Do we want to come back with that?
1: Oh, sure. I'll read you the headline. Less gassy cows could help fight climate change.
3: Yeah. Oh, that's serious.
14: Yeah, I mean, they do say methane. From cows is affecting
3: climate.
11: We're getting a little hippie here.
3: Yeah, we're getting hippie-ish.
1: Okay. Well, but right now, Christy, what do you got over there?
3: Speaking of less gas, you'll use less gas in a hybrid from Hyundai.
11: Yay!
3: That's right.
1: Thanks, our girl. There you go. She ruined the show an hour ago. Now she's back.
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1: Thanks very much, Christy. Less gassy cows on the way. Also, an interesting story about Rick Springfield, the actor and musician. Kind of a fun story.
11: Jesse's girl too coming.
3: Yeah.
1: A bizarre story about what police are calling a serial butt sniffer.
14: Oh man,
1: just appropriate after what we've just done. And a verdict in the Tupac case. We are in the O'Reilly Auto Parts studios. 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
18: It's time for Donnie's Mail Sack. Let's reach way down into Donnie's sack and find another listener letter. Here's Donnie Baker.
19: Oh, here's a letter, man. Dear Donnie Baker, how do you know when you find that special someone? I've been seeing this girl I met while she was dancing at a club, and I'm completely smitten. Even though we've only been going out for a few weeks, I just know I want to spend the rest of my life with her and her two adorable children. Do you think I'm being hasty? Sound anxious in Athens. Well, let me ask you something, man. Were you dropped on your head when you were a baby? I mean, like a whole bunch of times, man. Because that's the only thing I can figure out, because what you got there ain't a relationship anyways. I mean, what you stumbled into is a highly efficient cash disposal system. There ought to be sirens and alarms going off in your brain like SWK alert, SWK alert, stripper with kids, man. Hell, it'd be cheaper to start crapping Krugerrands or Cougarrands, whatever, man. It'd be cheaper to start crapping those and dating a stripper with kids anyways. I swear to God it would. You ever see them homeless guys that wear urine-soaked pants and wander through traffic at red lights begging for pocket change? Well, next time, man, roll down your window and ask what her name was and how many kids she had anyways. See, most of them didn't even go to NOM, man. Most of them dated stripper with kids. Look it up, man. I mean, walk away before you start envying meth addicts for their financial stability. I mean, dating a stripper is cool, man, but dating a stripper with kids is just plain stupid. Anytime you're at a strip club, just look for the signs. I mean, if she's wearing a snakeskin G-string that says world's greatest mom, or if you see spaghetti-o sauce on her pasties, that's a huge red flag, man. She didn't get those from giving Chef Boyardee a lap dance anyways. I'd say it right to your face. I mean, strippers with kids are bad news, and what you got is a bankruptcy boner, and you need to let it go. I mean, dump this broad, man, and get on with your life. You'll thank me for it later. And oh yeah, man, go ahead and send me your number. She sounds really hot anyways. I gotta go.
18: He
20: Donnie's got to go. Join us next time for another letter from Donnie's mail sack.
21: Can I say something about driving on the highway, first of all?
6: Sure, yeah.
21: People got to focus. It's scary out there.
6: Amen.
21: Mm-hmm. I was on the highway. A guy next to me is texting while he's driving.
6: Mm-hmm.
21: I'm like, look at this son of a... And then I hit a car.

0: pasties. That's a huge red flag, man. She didn't get those from giving Chef Boyardee a lap dance anyways. I'd say it right to your face. I mean, strippers with kids are bad news, and what you got is a bankruptcy boner, and you need to let it go. I mean, dump this broad, man, and get on with your life. You'll thank me for it later. And oh yeah, man, go ahead and send me her number. She sounds really hot anyways. I gotta go.
1: He's gotta go. Join us next time for another letter from Donnie's mail sack.
2: Can I say something about driving on the highway, first of all?
3: Sure, yeah.
2: People gotta focus. It's scary out there.
3: Amen.
2: Mm-hmm. I was on the highway, guy next to me is texting while he's driving.
3: Mm-hmm.
2: I'm like, look at this son of a... And then I hit a car. So I think
4: it's dangerous.
2: I think he won that round.
5: Game, set, match, yeah.
6: Accident next to me, LOL.
5: Mm-hmm. Exactly. OMG.
7: How can you text and drive?
5: WTF.
2: No, I see it all the time.
7: I can barely see the letters anyway.
4: I told you this. I drove by a lady with a book open on her steering wheel.
7: Reading.
4: And eating a pizza. Wait a minute.
5: You know what?
3: Pizza.
6: Now, Andy Hendrickson is the other voice you're hearing in the studio. Andy is a stand-up comedian. You're a young guy.
8: Yeah.
6: Nice, handsome guy. Are you married?
8: No, I'm single.
6: Girlfriend or anything?
8: No, none of that. It's, you know, it's tough.
6: You comedians
8: on the road.
6: Really know how to get get the action.
4: They're troubadours, Tom. They move from town to town. New woman in every port.
8: Yeah, all my friends are married. I got more weddings on the docket this year. I got a wedding on Memorial Day, another one on Labor Day. Mm-hmm. You guys have the friends like that. You're like, oh, great, your love's so special. You get to wreck my 3-day weekend.
5: That's right. Yeah. That's right.
8: Maybe I'll have my funeral on the Super Bowl. How about that?
4: How about that? I'll show you.
8: Bring a snack.
9: Are the stars out tonight? I don't care if it's cloudy or bright, 'cause I'm blind.
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5: Welcome back to the Bob and Tom Show. We're in the O'Reilly Auto Parts Studios. Christy Lee at the news desk.
11: Hello.
5: There's Pat Godwin.
12: Hey, Chick.
5: Hey, Pat. There's Jeff Oskey.
12: Chick.
5: Hey, Jeff. What the hell was that all about? There's Josh Arnold.
12: With a question about our new pop-up shop for Tom coming up.
5: There's Ace Cosby.
13: Yeah. Hello.
5: Hello, indeed. And hey, Tom.
13: Hello, Chick McGee.
5: Tom just sneezed off the air as loud as a jet engine.
11: Yeah, he did.
12: It was startling.
5: It was startling.
11: It was ridiculous.
5: And I yelled at him. I said, come on, you can make that quiet. And everybody else just sat here like, well, that's just Tom. I'm not going to say anything.
11: You didn't. If you ignore it, it goes away.
5: No, it doesn't.
13: Sorry. I had to get it out. It was a big one.
5: It just gets louder.
12: I mean, it sounded...
5: You can do it quiet.
12: It was startling.
5: He does all of that stuff. He yawns, he sneezes loud.
12: Tom, the pop-up shop is back.
13: The pop-up shop is back. I'm very excited. We got the Morning Breath Club shirt. The Bob and Tom University shirt is back. They're super cool.
12: Now, the Morning Breath Club, for those who don't know, are we going to fill in the people who don't know?
13: Is it okay? See, the Morning Breath Club was a secret society of those that listened to the first break of the show.
12: Yes.
11: Right.
12: Early as possible.
13: It was established 30-plus years ago.
12: Are people who don't or haven't listened at that time allowed to buy the Morning Breath Club
11: shirt?
12: Well,
11: how do you prove it?
13: Well, see, they can listen to it... in its recorded form, perhaps, if they go to the YouTube channel, Bob and Tom channel.
5: As I understand it, they just put their name in. We know when they started listening.
11: Gotcha.
12: Right.
5: Definitively.
12: So we're not going to accuse anyone of stolen valor if they...
13: That's correct.
5: Certainly.
12: Okay. So they're available to everybody? For a very limited time, though.
13: Yes, and we also have the Bob and Tom University shirt, both of which have secret messages on them. So there we go. There's the Bob and Tom University shirt with the radio tower.
5: Voice of the idiot? Is that what that is?
13: No,
5: that's a made-up Latin word.
11: Yeah,
13: no,
11: it
13: no.
11: is.
13: No, it's not.
5: That's, idiotarum?
13: That's, Vox Idiotarum means, the voice of idiots.
12: Love it.
13: And then Radio Maxim means Maximum Radio.
12: Radio. Large condom.
13: Isn't that cool? And there's a couple little secrets on that shirt.
12: Now, the way that the shirt is described is, it's a short-sleeve T-shirt. White Fleck Tri-Blend. And to me, Fleck Tri-Blend sounds like a game show host.
13: Oh, yeah.
5: And now here he is, Fleck Tri-Blend.
14: Hey, everybody.
13: You know, it's funny because his cousin is Wink Martindale.
12: Right.
5: Wink and Fleck. We knew.

0: they were going to be game shows.
1: And Spex Howard, and I love names like that.
2: Fleck Dreiblin. I'm looking forward to the pajama pants. Did you see those?
3: Oh, I did see those. The plaid ones. Yeah.
2: Oh, I'm going to get some for my daughter. She can wear them to school.
3: Oh.
4: Yeah. That's what they're doing.
3: There they are.
0: Oh,
3: yeah.
0: There they are. Nice, yeah, very nice.
1: Bob and Tom logoed pajama pants. Who wouldn't want those?
2: Oh, they are awesome.
0: Oh, wait a minute. Cool. We have fleece joggers now?
3: Yeah.
2: You'll see them at Walmart's near you. Wow. Popping up on the customers. You'll see them.
5: On flights? People fly in pajama pants?
1: Oh, nice. Now, let's move on. We were talking about animal farts.
3: Yes, we were.
1: This is interesting. A new study has found that breeding less gassy cows could be possible to help climate change.
5: Hmm.
1: They've identified, scientists have identified dozens of strategies to reduce the methane emissions from beef and dairy cows. Among them, they can breed less flatulent cows. The idea is to reduce greenhouse gases. I mean, the other day, I remember I was in my Suburban, just taking a leisurely drive on a Sunday, thinking, "Yeah, man, we gotta get rid of these cows. They're causing global warming."
3: Yeah,
5: you know, greenhouse gases. If they really want to worry people, you know, worry people into action. Let's say greenhouse gases sounds like a good thing, doesn't it?
4: It does.
1: Oh, you mean the name? It sounds like it's good.
5: It's going to promote growth and
3: yes,
1: good point.
3: Yeah,
1: it's like euthanasia. Sounds like you're going to get younger.
5: Yeah. They should change greenhouse gases to poison air.
3: Just call
5: it poison.
3: There you
5: air.
3: Go.
1: They should call euthanasia killing you. A lot of times they name things the opposite of what they are.
5: Yeah.
1: Let's move forward here. We are going to return to the news desk with Christy Lee. What's happening over there?
3: A man police have called a serial butt sniffer has been arrested again in California. Glendale police told NBC4 Investigates that Mr. Khalees Crowder was taken into custody after two stores reported that he was acting suspiciously.
2: Yeah, I like it.
3: Bending down around people.
0: That's right.
3: The 39-year-old has a history of similar offenses dating back to 2021.
0: So what are you doing? Looking for a paperclip? What's going
3: on? And has been repeatedly arrested for inappropriate behavior.
2: Can't help it.
0: It's part of it.
2: I admit it's a compulsion.
1: He's addicted to crack. No, what is this guy smelling or is he listening?
3: It says sniffer.
4: He's puffing, yeah.
3: Listening? What's he listening for?
1: The aforementioned flatulence.
4: I can't hear the tumblers.
3: He can't hear the ocean there.
2: I don't like the farts.
0: Isn't it enough that he's sniffing butts? Have to make it into something else.
5: How odd.
3: Yeah.
1: You have to wonder, how did he get this? What occurred to him in life that he had to get down there?
3: I don't know.
1: Was he called the butt sniffer in junior high and never got over it?
2: I was.
1: Yeah. I was the butt sniffer. Pat, did you work up?
2: Often found under the bleachers.
1: Josh's idea, the girl watcher?
3: I'm a butt sniffer.
4: No, I made it clear I wasn't doing that.
1: I say tomorrow.
0: I don't think you did.
1: How about a medley? You could do that. What's that Foreigner song? Head Knocker?
4: Uh-huh. Head Knocker by Foreigner, yeah. I'm a girl watcher by I don't know who.
0: The Occasion.
4: Oh, The Occasion.
1: That's a great song.
4: I love that guitar part.
1: Here comes one now. Boom, boom, boom, boom.
4: Great song.
1: I'm a girl watcher. Jeff, you look like you know what we're talking about.
2: I just don't care.
4: The show's in black and white. The show's in black and white today.
1: Well, I was going to plug your gig, but I guess not.
0: Oh, okay.
5: You could sniff butts at that show.
2: Yeah.
5: You should charge people to sniff their butt.
3: You could sniff your butt.
2: No, they can sniff my butt for money. I'm not sniffing others.
3: Yeah.
1: Wait a minute. It depends
0: on what you charge. $50?
2: To sniff my butt?
0: Yeah.
2: Yeah, $10.
0: $10. There you go. We got a price on it. We named a price.
3: I could use some money. Maybe I should do that.
2: Christy, you would make $1 million.
4: You'd be loaded. You'd be out of here by Friday.
1: Nice horn section.
0: Wow. It's a horn section.
1: And wait a minute. It's got a nice rhythm guitar there. Pat. Yeah.
4: I love that rhythm.
1: A little bit of horns. Here we go.
0: Sounds like what was Sears' guitar?
4: The K.
0: Silvertone?
4: Silvertone was one of the two, yeah.
6: I'm a butt sniffer. Sniffing butts all day.
0: Hey,
6: hey, hey, hey. I'm a butt sniffer.
3: He's writing the song for you, man.
6: I'm a butt sniffer.
2: Spread those cheeks for me.
1: Really, really. hell he sells that really, there. That is just awful.
0: I hope we have that recorded.
1: So Jeff, are you glad you tried to ignore it?
2: Oh yeah.
4: What happened?
2: That was great.
1: What kind of money do you think Christy could make?
2: Oh, she could retire by the end of the week.
3: My husband would divorce me
1: on OnlyFans.
5: He hates money, does he?
0: Well, I'm going to make a little extra money.
3: I know you want to go on that cruise, but you're not going to.
5: That's one of the reasons
3: the
5: I can't get married. I would whore her out.
4: Doing your feet today.
5: Yeah.
0: Dollar socks. A dollar dance is just the beginning.
5: Right.
1: So, Christy, where was this guy, the butt sniffer? I forgot.
3: Where was he? It was in Glendale, California.
1: I mean, and they're literally calling him, it says, a serial butt sniffer.
3: Yeah, he's been arrested 2 other times, so that would make it.
2: He probably loves jail. There's nothing there but ass to sniff.
5: Yeah, but what if what if he is like, I do love sniffing butts, but it has to be women I'm attracted to.
2: Or in the wild.
3: In the wild,
5: Right.
1: Well, that's part of it then?
3: Yeah.
0: I think we got the...
1: So does he, pretend to drop a pencil or something?
5: Yeah, he must.
0: I think
2: or
0: we have
2: bend
0: that
2: down to tie a shoe close to a lady.
0: That replay, I think. I'm a girl watcher. We've got it here.
7: I'm a girl watcher. Watching girls go by. My, my, my.
0: Oh, maybe
1: new
0: not.
1: Lyrics.
7: I'm a butt sniffer. I'm a butt sniffer. Here comes a crack.
4: Oh. You tricked us.
0: Yuck.
3: A British man accused of, quote, putting a carrot up his bottom.
5: Yes.
3: Pleaded,
5: my hands are
0: is that wrong?
3: Has pleaded guilty to outraging public decency. This event occurred at a nature reserve. Essex Live reports a woman had been walking her dogs on Two Tree Island when she spotted Mr. Tim Meehan not wearing pants. She turned around, walked to a main path where she...
5: Did he go, what's up, Doc?
3: Where she encountered Mr. Meehan again, this time witnessing him put a carrot up his bottom.
5: You think the green part was hanging out?
3: I hope so.
0: Oh, yeah. Has to.
3: Mr. Meehan of Westcliff-on-Sea has pleaded guilty to the charges and will return to court in November for his sentencing. He's a comedian?
1: Yeah, carrot bottom.
5: Oh, yes.
1: He's a pop guy.
4: On it.
0: Well, in his defense, carrot bottom is available.
5: I don't think putting a carrot in your butt is all that impressive. Now, if he were to slice it, that's a strong anus.
2: If they didn't want him there, they wouldn't shape him like that.
5: Yeah, they are nature's butt plug.
1: Now, do you start with baby carrots and work your way up to the big ones?
3: Well, the baby carrots could get sucked up in there, though.
5: Oh, you're right. Yeah. You could lose them.
0: You'd spend an afternoon rooting around in there trying to find it.
3: Wow.
2: Got to get the tongs.
1: Yikes.
3: And the long carrots come, they're real skinny at the end.
5: Yeah, so, yeah, they taper perfectly for the butt.
0: Sure. Have you seen the butt tongs?
1: Wow, that's rough. And in a public park?
3: Yeah, in England.
5: Yeah, boy.
1: No thanks.
3: They're such a reserved people. They're so private.
1: Not all of them.
3: I guess not. A man arrested at a Florida park after he allegedly exposed himself while filming adult content for OnlyFans.
1: All right.
3: According to the arrest affidavit from the Pinellas County Sheriff's Office, a victim observed the 40-year-old suspect with his pants down touching himself under a park pavilion early in the morning.
5: I love kites.
3: When confronted, the man apologized.
5: Sorry.
3: And agreed to remain at the scene until law enforcement officers arrived.
5: I'll stay right here.
3: He later admitted to having exposed himself, explaining to deputies.
5: Yeah, I did it.
3: He was actively filming content for OnlyFans when the bystanders sat down nearby. He now faces charges of showing his sexual organs.
1: And at 5 in the morning?
3: Yeah.
2: If you are in a park at 5 in the morning, you're up to some nefarious stuff anyway.
3: Yeah.
2: And if I see a man in the park, I'm not sitting near him.
5: No way.
2: I'm going the opposite direction.
3: And he probably picked 5 a.m. because he thought no one would be there then. Right?
2: Masturbate
7: in the park. Everyone is whipping it.
5: You know what, though? He chose 5 a.m. because he was filming content, and that is close to magic hour.
2: Oh, yeah.
1: There's nothing like the light on your privates.
3: Yeah.
0: Gorgeous.
1: By the way, with all these stories, we shouldn't call them privates anymore. They're apparently going public.
5: They're quite public.
1: Yeah. Okay. Well, thank you very much, Christy Lee. Coming up, it's going to be today in history.
3: Yes.
1: Got to do my homework on this one. I know for sure it's Archie Bell's birthday from Archie Bell and the Drells. So, Pat, you got it for tomorrow? I'm a butt sniffer.
4: I have something for today and that I've been working on.
5: So. Oh, all right.
1: What's it about?
5: Does it have anything to do with sniffing?
4: 2 minutes. No, it's a back to school song.
3: Oh.
5: Oh, how you sniff butts when you go back to school?
4: Exactly. Don't give it away.
1: Is it like an Alice Cooper thing? Sniff butts forever.
4: It's like a pit bull.
1: Now, see, I have, as you know, I object to radio stations that are going to be playing Alice Cooper "Schools Out."
3: Any other time but June.
1: It's in their rotation. That's just inappropriate. You wouldn't play White Christmas this afternoon, would you?
3: No.
1: So program directors, take note if there are still any left. we are in the O'Reilly Auto Parts studios. 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
3: Oh, hello.
0: Hello. There's Pat Godwin.
4: Hey, Chick.
0: Hey, there's Jeff Oske.
14: Mr. Mickey.
0: Hello. There's Josh Arnold.
15: Hi there.
0: Yes. Ace Cosby.
16: Hey, everybody.
0: I'm Chick, and hello, Tom.
1: Hello, Chick McGee. This is an educational show, as you know.
3: Oh, yeah. This is where you do our history segment?
1: This is where we're going to do a little bit of history, learn you a little something. I just learned something just looking this over just now.
3: Yeah.
1: Oh. It's very exciting. We'll begin with French stuff. You like French stuff, right, Christy Lee?
3: Oui.
1: King Louis XIV, that's your 14th? Mm-hmm. This is interesting. King Louis.
0: He made furniture, right?
1: Louis the 14th of France died on this date in 1715 after the longest reign of any European monarch, 72 years on the throne.
0: Whoa.
1: I think Queen Elizabeth, I think she did 70. So that's pretty amazing.
0: Wow.
4: Wow.
1: You ever notice that the French, they count their kings the way we do the Super Bowl?
3: Yeah.
1: Yeah.
3: That's interesting.
1: Copycats.
5: Mm-hmm. Really only the Italians should use Roman numerals.
3: Yeah.
0: Yeah.
3: Yes. Yeah.
1: I hate Roman numerals. I'm going to go on a record right now.
0: I know you do.
5: I love them.
1: I hate them.
4: They're classy.
0: You don't like digital clocks either.
1: No, but I hate watches with Roman numerals. I don't want to have to do a math problem.
3: Well, I think 1 to 10 you can do pretty easily, can't you?
1: Sorry, no, I can't.
4: Pretty easy.
1: Don't like it.
5: Not much of a challenge.
1: No, it's they're annoying.
3: You need a 1, a V, and an X.
1: How about that thing?
5: In the first grade, you fill out a clock.
0: Yeah,
5: you know. Like, you know
4: where everything is.
3: Yeah.
0: Sure do.
1: Well, they say that younger folks these days, remember the whole thing in England? They had
3: can't read the analog clocks.
1: They couldn't read the analog clocks, so they had to replace them for the exams they were taking.
3: Yep.
5: Well, if they couldn't read them, they simply weren't being taught them.
1: Well, that's because they don't need them anymore. I still wear. I can't stand not having a watch on. I mean, I could look at my phone, but I just like having a watch.
3: I have a watch. I like a watch.
1: There you go. See,
3: yeah,
5: I hate watches.
1: But do you
3: we
1: like?
3: Hate you.
1: Do you
3: I'm
1: like?
5: Teasing.
1: No. Do you like Roman numerals?
5: I love them.
1: Okay, thank you very much.
3: What the hell was that?
5: I'll tell you what happened. Wrong button.
0: Yeah. That's exactly
4: Don't even try to play it.
1: Try it again.
5: But boy, he really fixed it by going, thank you very much.
4: Thank you very much. Yeah. No, we know what you did.
1: Where did you move that? Sorry.
0: And now someone else has moved it.
5: Please, Tom, go ahead.
1: No.
5: Oh, no.
4: Try it again.
5: I love Roman numerals.
0: Ow! Is that what you wanted?
1: No, I wanted. do it again.
5: You knocked out VI of my teeth.
4: All right, take three. Take three, fellas.
1: You like Roman numerals?
5: I love them.
3: Okay.
0: Wait a minute. Try it again. You like Roman numerals, Josh?
1: There we go.
5: That didn't even answer.
4: Jesus. That didn't even answer.
1: What did you do? That's ear piercing.
0: He shot you. It wasn't my gun.
1: Sorry.
0: This is mine.
1: Okay.
0: Dear Bob and Tom Show, I love your show. I'm listening at Cornwall in the United Kingdom.
1: Oh, hey.
3: Oh, love
0: hello,
3: that
0: hello, hello. Keep it real. Keep it rocking.
5: Will do.
0: Regards, yeah. Keith.
1: Hey, Keith.
5: Thank you, Keith.
0: There you go.
1: Keith, don't go.
3: Don't go. Where was he going?
1: Keith Don't Go is a song by Nils Lofgren.
3: Oh,
1: one of my favorites.
3: Lord.
4: Deep cut from
1: wow.
4: the three rails.
1: It's about the Rolling Stones.
0: We're going to hit you with some B-side Nils Lofgren.
3: I know we're doing history, but you didn't have to go that far back.
1: Sorry. This is important. The Liberty Bell arrived in Philadelphia on this date in 1752.
3: Crack or no crack?
0: You know it cracked the first time they tried to ring it. Did you know that?
3: Is that what happened?
0: Yeah, that's what I'm saying.
1: Yep. Used to call the last bell in school. That was the Liberty Bell. Thank God.
5: Pat, was that you grew up in that area?
4: Yeah, it's right by where I worked.
5: Was that a mandatory field trip, or was that like a go-to field trip for most?
4: Pretty mandatory. Yeah.
5: Yeah.
4: Growing up. Yeah.
3: When did the crack happen?
4: I think before and then, and when it traveled.
0: Well,
4: to Philly.
0: You know,
4: I'm not sure though.
0: Did you just try some school humor on us?
1: The Liberty. You didn't call the Liberty Bell?
5: No.
3: No.
0: Is that supposed to be some sort of joke when you were a kid? Well, you called it the Liberty Bell.
1: That was what we called it.
5: You were free after that?
0: We have liberty.
3: Oh, my God.
1: Yeah. How about this? On this date in 1858.
0: Marked down from 16.
1: Oh, wait a minute. I got to do this one first. Oh, this is serious. Aaron Burr was acquitted of treason for trying to set up an independent republic in parts of Louisiana and Mexico.
5: Huh.
1: Well, he was a bad guy. How about this one? On this date in 1858, the first transatlantic cable failed to work after less than a month.
5: Boy, and the fixers said, we'll fix that cable between 8 a.m. and 4 p.m.
1: this is the one that's weird. In 1922, New York City required all pool halls to change their name to billiard halls.
3: Why?
5: Interesting.
3: Did people think they could go swimming there?
1: That is so weird.
2: Kept showing up in their suit and with a towel.
0: As a billiard must have a better connotation than pool, I guess, right?
1: Well, I mean, of course, there's the whole thing in the Music Man.
5: Right.
1: We got trouble right here in River City.
5: Yeah, if they have pool in River City, it's going to cause trouble.
1: Uh-huh.
5: Yeah,
1: capital T, that rhymes with P, and that stands for pool.
0: That's from...
3: You live in the Music Man.
0: Music Man.
1: That's a great play. Pat, have you ever been in the Music Man? You'd be good at that.
4: No, but I've seen a lot of productions, and my parents used to do that song as part of their live review.
3: Oh.
4: So they would practice.
3: During dinner, is that what you would get?
4: No, late at night when trying to go to sleep, they'd be rehearsing.
1: Could you do Professor Harold Hill, do you think?
4: Maybe.
5: Yeah. You could also do the guy who does Shapoopy.
4: Yes, I'd probably be a better Shapoopy.
1: Oh, that'd be good, yeah.
5: Either role would be great for you.
1: Yeah. Now,
5: Tom, you could be the mayor.
1: Mayor Shin?
5: Yeah. I think you'd be good at that.
0: Yeah, why don't you go try to find
1: I've
0: a show?
1: I've always wanted to be Officer Krupke.
5: That's a different play.
1: In West Side Story. Yeah, but he did. Krupke
4: you'd be good at that.
5: Yeah, you would be.
1: Oh, Krupke's easy because you don't have to sing.
5: Would you do an Irish accent?
0: You might, Rabbit. You might.
1: That'd take some coaching. On this date in 1939, Christy, this is for you.
3: Yes, sir.
1: Germany invaded where?
3: 1939?
1: Yeah.
3: Poland.
1: Very good. Very good. You know, it's weird because you remember Hitler said he was not going to invade Poland. Turns out Nazis, liars.
5: Yeah, you couldn't trust one. Laugh.
0: We're just staring at him.
1: How about this one? Alfred Hitchcock's released, Mr. Hitchcock released the movie Rear Window.
5: Great movie.
3: Great movie.
0: A little slow, though. All of Hitchcock's movies are slow, if you watch them now.
1: And you know who played the bad guy?
3: Ironside.
1: Oh, yeah. Ironside.
3: But I think there's something wonderful about that. Slow.
4: It's a slower pace, yeah. Different times.
5: Tension builds.
3: Yeah.
1: Scary.
0: Or it just Grace goes Kelly on too long.
5: I don't remember who the female lead is. But I remember loving
0: It was Grace Kelly.
3: Yeah, she's so pretty.
1: Oh, boy, this is hard.
14: Pronounced Maserati.
3: Maserati? I know that.
1: Masanori. Masanori Murakami.
4: Oh, God. No, Murakami.
1: Became the first gent from Japan to play in the major leagues in 1964.
5: Wow.
1: That made the World Series.
0: You call them gents from Japan, huh?
1: Yeah.
0: All right.
1: Sure, he's a fine man. But obviously that didn't really take. But in today's world, it's a different story. A lot of great Japanese
0: ball
1: players.
0: That's right, yeah.
4: We're okay with the Japanese, right?
0: Time marches on.
5: I'm still a little mad at him for karaoke.
1: Yeah.
5: Isn't that...
1: Not Pearl Harbor. On this date in 1985, the wreck of the Titanic was found. Sadly, no survivors.
5: No. When they found it, they didn't.
4: What about Molly Brown, right?
3: That would have been a story.
1: I mean, when they found it back in
3: 85. They turned into mer people.
1: In 85.
5: See, there is that theory.
3: Yeah. They swam away.
1: Oh, no. I forgot to do this. In the happy birthday in 1653, Johann, how do you pronounce this guy's name?
3: I don't know.
5: Sebastian Bach.
1: the Canon and D guy. Pachelbel?
0: Pachelbel Canon, yeah.
1: Yeah.
5: Who the hell's that?
3: Pachelbel Canon.
0: You'd know it if you heard it.
3: It's a wedding song. You hear it at the weddings all the time.
5: Oh, I love that. Yeah.
3: Played
5: at
3: one of them.
5: So, but who? Sebastian?
0: No, not Pete Townsend or Roger Daltrey.
1: No, the guy.
3: The composer.
1: The composer.
5: Born his name Pachelbel?
0: Well, Percy.
3: Johann.
5: Percy Pachelbel?
1: Pachelbel.
5: I learned nothing just now.
4: I'm so confused.
1: It's the title is Canon and D.
0: Yeah. Okay. Is there anything funnier than you acting like I'm leading you astray? I don't know what it is.
1: Let's see now. Happy birthday, Conway Twitty.
0: Percy Pachelbel.
1: Of course, founder of Twitter. Let's see. That's too scary.
0: You know, Conway Twitty, backup band, the Twitty Birds. You remember that?
1: Yeah.
3: Conway was it really?
0: Twitty and the Twitty Birds.
5: Oh, I thought it was the Itty Bitty Twitty Committee.
0: No.
1: That's his management team.
0: That would have been gross. We don't like gross in the South.
1: You know this next guy. You know Barry Gibb, right?
4: Yeah.
5: Know him. I've made love to him.
0: He was upside down with that beard. Are you kidding me?
3: Stay out of my butt.
1: Born in 46. I'm sorry, Mr. Gibb.
0: I think he's... Oh, Barry is alive.
1: Barry's the one
3: he's
1: alive.
3: He's the one alive. Alive,
0: yeah. Clinging
4: Morrison
0: alive.
4: Robin.
1: And Barry's the guy that wrote all the songs.
5: Lonely right? Christmas.
3: Lonely.
0: You think he walks around the house singing songs and waiting for the harmony to come in?
1: And again, we mentioned this earlier.
0: Shuffling along.
3: That's hilarious.
1: 1944, the birthday of the great Archie Bell. Archie Bell and the Drells.
5: Did he have any other hits besides Tighten Up?
4: I started a song.
3: No one there to finish it.
4: No one sang with me.
5: They're still on the Barry Gibb.
0: Robin and Morris. Robin and Morris and Andy.
3: All gone.
0: All dead.
1: Uh-huh. I hate that one that I started it. That's the worst.
5: I got to do too.
4: I like it a lot.
1: Oh, that's awful.
3: Is that the New York mining disaster?
4: No. I started a joke. That's another one.
3: Yeah.
1: That stinks too.
4: I love that.
0: New York mining disaster's great melody.
3: Yeah.
4: Love it.
1: They didn't get good until they went disco.
5: You know, they really did. That's got to be one of the stronger so-called pivots in the music industry.
3: Oh, right.
4: It was a huge pivot of Beatles to going in and creating this whole genre.
3: They didn't want to do that Staying Alive album, did they? Did I hear that?
4: I thought they did.
3: Yeah, the disco thing
1: they did that Life on Broadway, whatever it was early. That was a disco-y song.
3: Yeah, I thought they kind of fought that for a while. I don't know.
1: I don't know why, because that other stuff was pure crap.
3: Then you lied.
4: I loved it.
3: It did well in that
4: time. I just
3: got
4: to get a message to you.
1: Oh, that sucks. I want to shoot myself. If I was painting that, when I was painting houses, if that came on, I would climb down and get paint all over my radio to turn that crap off. Okay, now. Oh, here we go. Now we're talking music.
15: I was just a boy.
1: There we go.
15: When I threw away my toy.
1: Wait a minute. That's Girl Watcher. I don't want to hear you.
3: That's not Archie Bell.
1: Wait a minute. There we go. Yeah, sorry.
0: Good job, Tom.
2: I'm a butt sniffer.
4: Oh. Stop it,
3: Jeff.
5: I can't wait to hear that tomorrow.
3: You're not
0: going to
3: hear
0: it. Start it even farther back. That's a good idea.
1: You kidding me? You don't like this bass?
0: That's not the Girl Watcher. What are you doing?
3: He's doing Archie Bell and the Drells. I'm letting the guitar fall in.
1: Archie? Archie.
16: Hi, everybody.
1: Oh, hi, Archie.
16: I'm Archie Bell of the Drells.
1: I just said that.
16: Of Houston, Texas. We
14: We don't only sing, but we dance just as good as we want. In Houston, we started a new dance called the Tighten Up.
0: Every day it's like
14: this
0: you're
14: the music
0: seeing the equipment
14: with.
0: For the first time.
14: First, tighten up on the drum.
1: Oh, going to tighten up on
14: Come
1: the drums
14: on now,
1: here.
14: Drummer.
1: Okay, all
14: drummer.
1: Right, I give up.
3: Doesn't even have a name. He just
0: Come
3: calls
0: on
3: him
0: now.
3: Drummer.
0: Now, drummer?
3: Yeah.
4: Dance as good as we want.
0: Actually,
3: right, he said dance as good as we want.
0: No, drummer
3: rock.
0: Was
3: oh,
0: his name.
5: It's
0: Jim,
5: one for sure.
0: Jim
5: That's
0: Drummer
5: clumsy.
0: Was the
5: What's
0: drummer.
5: He thinking about?
1: Yeah. How about Van Morrison? There's a good one.
0: Oh, another prick. Just an awful person.
14: To the moonlight.
5: A fat jerk. Drunk.
3: Van Morrison?
5: Oh, I love Van Morrison.
4: He's
5: music.
4: The greatest.
0: Oh, he can sing. He's okay, but don't have to interact with him. Hey, Van, can I have an autograph? Yeah. Uh-huh. That's right.
1: Van Morrison's a badass.
3: Is he?
1: There's a great story.
0: Van Morrison farted his hand, throw it at you. Oh,
1: he's with what's the Doobie Brothers producer, and they're walking on the street, and some guy gives the guy a hard time. Van Morrison just takes him out.
4: Yep. He's the real deal, man.
1: Real.
4: He's cranky forever.
1: A good
4: cranky.
1: Punch. And that pretty much covers it. Happy birthday, Billy Blanks. Tybo?
3: Tybo. Oh, yeah. Mm. He was everywhere. Remember that? The Tybo craze?
1: Then, who's
3: I don't know.
1: Padma
3: I don't think so.
1: Lakshmi.
3: Padma Lakshmi?
5: She was a model or slash
3: married, actor? She's married to a Jonas Brother,
5: right.
3: Isn't she?
1: Yeah, okay.
0: No, she runs a Subway down here.
4: she's an artist.
3: And
4: she's
3: our Dairy Queen.
5: You know?
1: Here's her picture.
3: She's.
0: It must be a different.
1: She is. She is absolutely gorgeous.
3: She's married to Nick Jonas, right?
1: Okay. Yeah. Okay.
0: My fault.
1: You know something? I'm so glad that the clock, even without Roman numerals, is running, and this is over.
3: Yeah.
1: We will return to the O'Reilly Auto Parts Studios. 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

0: So, Nick, let's start with the basics. Are you a married guy?
1: No, I just got divorced.
0: Sorry to hear about that.
1: It's okay. Lots of people get divorced. Einstein got divorced.
2: He did?
1: Yeah, did you know that? Albert Einstein, arguably the most intelligent man who ever lived, got divorced. They should tell you that before you get married. It shouldn't be, do you love her? Do you want to spend the rest of your life with her? It should be, do you think you're smarter than Einstein?
0: Oh, so you're dating then?
1: I guess. You know what I don't want to do? I don't want to say I love you anymore. I hate that first I love you. That's the worst. First time you ever tell a woman you love her. If they like you, they want to hear it. And when they hear it that first time, something comes over them. You know, their eyes get all wide. And get that diabolical grin on their face. You can almost feel them saying, excellent.
3: And then we talk about washers and dryers, how the new washers and dryers are going to email us in Texas when a load is done or a lint filter needs to be changed.
2: Brilliant.
4: Yeah, that's a good idea, too.
3: I don't know. Like we don't get enough emails from people. Now I got to talk to my appliances.
2: Yeah.
3: That's the last thing I need. I'm out to dinner. Oh, who keeps texting you? Oh, yeah, my dishwasher's pissed off at me. The fridge thinks its door is open. The cable box is on. The whole house is angry. I got to get out of here. Enjoy your dinner.
2: That's great. Is that true, though, about the texting appliances, or is that a premise?
5: Guaranteed.
3: No, that's absolutely. I read about that, and I was so like excited. I'm like, I'm going to get this on the Tonight Show before everybody else starts doing jokes about washers and dryers. And, of course, I forget it, and I sit down and say,
6: you'll do it the next time. Don't worry about it.
0: That's a great joke, though.
3: That's
0: joining us in the studio, comedian Mark Eubanks. Did you go to college down in?
7: I went to college in University of West Virginia, Morgantown, West Virginia.
0: Oh, really?
7: I was a mountaineer.
0: Well, why would someone from Florida go to college in West Virginia?
7: Because you didn't have to be real smart to get into school there. Basically, showing up got you that piece of paper.
2: Yeah. Oh. Valedictorian was a 2.0.
7: On the breathalyzer.
8: And now, from the Bob and Tom Archives, we dust off another classic. classic. A moment of frivolity.
0: Shay Natasha's our guest. Let's see what else is going on, Shayma. You have your new boyfriend.
4: A new boyfriend. I just broke up with somebody like a few months prior to that, which was a nightmare.
0: How'd you do that?
4: Well, this was
2: a text long
4: message. Yeah.
2: Long relationship?
4: Email. It was a 10-month relationship, okay. And it was long distance. And this is, I have to say, to date, the lamest breakup I've ever had. He literally said to me, I think he was picking a fight because it was long distance and he had decided he wanted to move to LA. And this must have been a sabotage maneuver because it's heinous. He said, I think you should gain 5 pounds.
2: What?
4: And I said, gain 5 pounds. Okay. Well, if I'm within 5 pounds of your goal weight, maybe you should shut your trap, huh? How about that? And I'd like to get all my exes in a ring.
2: Wow.
4: And let them fight it out using the same tactics they pulled on me in the relationship.
2: Wow.
4: Just to see how long they could survive around their own kind. Like, I already know what the scenario would be like. It'd be like, ladies and gentlemen, welcome to the ex-boyfriend match brought to you by Reebok. When running from commitment, run fast.
2: Use Reebok.
4: 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Let's get ready to rumble. Looks like Joe Lies When He Cries is making the deception of the week. And Lance lives to argue, defending himself by bringing up mistakes Joe made 3 years ago. Next up, Chuck never picks up the check. Dodging. Dodging. You know, jealous Jake was scheduled to fight tonight. Word is he's outside in the bushes spying on the competition. And morning breath Maury in all his glory. If he gets close enough, he'll knock him down with one blow. Looks like Pansy Paul Spineless is bringing his mother in the ring. Looking very confident tonight. Word is he just stopped breastfeeding 3 weeks ago. Good for you. Next up, Steve trying to date my sister. Sneaky Steve pulling his signature behind the back move now, but he's not fooling anyone. Now he's going down, but not on either sister. And Mama Spineless getting involved now. She's jumping on Morning Breath Maury's back, and they're really going at it. Nagging, breathing, nagging, breathing, nagging. Hold on a sec. right, folks, Jealous Jake finally steps in the ring and he's got a knife.
5: Uh-oh.
4: We haven't seen this look in his eyes since Shayma was 3 minutes late getting back from Jamba Juice. Looks like Jealous Jake's going to take the cake here tonight. Hold on a sec, folks. Two-stroke Tommy entering the ring. Oh, and he's down already.
0: Shayma Tosh.
9: They don't say we didn't warn you. There's laughter ahead.
10: You guys want to grab lunch?
5: We can't go anymore.
10: Holy
11: That's
10: cow.
11: A good day's work, everyone.
8: This is Bob and Tom Radio.
0: David Dyer is our guest. Well, I want to know more. Uh-huh. I want to know more. Are you a dad? Because he'd be green, I know.
12: Yes, I've got two beautiful daughters back home.
0: Yeah. How old are they?
12: 9 and 6. They're good kids. They're they're smart kids. I'm proud of both of my kids are part of what they call the gifted and talented program at school, which is
0: nice.
12: Which is nice, but they I don't like that title, gifted and talented. When they say that, they're talking about, you know, the smart kids. That's all they're talking about. I think if you're going to call the group gifted and talented, then you let all the gifted and talented children into the group.
0: Mm-hmm. Sure.
12: What about the kid with the big penis who tap dances?
5: Yeah.
12: Are you going to tell me that kid's not gifted and talented?
4: Yeah.
11: He certainly is.
12: Sounds to me like he's met all the stated criteria.
0: Married for 15 years, though.
12: 15 years, yeah.
4: Good for you.
12: Coming up on 16. It's good. It's tough, though. You know, I always try to look at things like my parents. My parents got divorced after 41 years.
5: Wow.
12: Which is, that's like.
5: 41 sad, years.
12: 41 years. That's like the longest game of chicken ever. That's like, somebody make a move here.
4: Oh, my gosh.
5: 41 years.
12: 41 years, man.
11: That is my new favorite of the year. Somebody make a move. Let's go. Yeah.
13: The world's longest game of chicken.
12: That is. I mean, okay. I'll tell you, the worst part about it, I'm in my 30s. I see my dad every other weekend and on Tuesdays from 5 to 8. That's how I spend time with him.
5: That's sad. Wow. The rest of the time you're with mom, then.
0: What your generation are you like? Are your parents
14: hippies?
0: Fairly straightforward?
12: Not at all. Very, very straightforward. Mm-hmm. Yeah, late 50s, early 60s. Yeah, they were. You know what my dad did? And I don't know if this is indicative of that generation, but he was a whistler. But not like a whistler, like a melodic, you know, tune all the time. Mm-hmm. He'd whistle as a directive at, you know, come here, listen, come here.
5: Oh.
12: Get over here. All the time he'd whistle at us, to where we actually called the language he spoke whistlish, because it was a mix of whistling and English. You know? He would come here, listen, man. There's a pile of wood up on that hill. I want you to grab the wheelbarrow, head up there, grab 4 or 5 logs, bring it back down here. Put it behind the house. Come back over here. I got more stuff here to do. Move it. Let's go. Come on. So, my brothers and I, we were like border collies. You know, every time he'd whistle, we would change direction. Oh, we got to be over here now. Let's go.
8: Bob and Tom. Well meaning, but.
15: Yeah, they're all messed up.
8: More than slightly confused.
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0: Welcome back to the Bob and Tom Show. We are live in the Napa Auto Parts studios. Right next to me, it's Pat Carlini. Hi, Pat.
17: Hello.
18: Oh, mama, that stings.
19: Oh, my God. That mama what? That stings?
17: Stings. Yeah. Hopefully he said that. Yeah.
0: Not stings. Right?
18: Stings. No, stings. Yeah. Stings.
11: Okay, no, it stings.
0: Oh, mama, that stings. That would be rough.
17: Yeah, that'd be
0: sorry,
17: rude.
0: Pat.
18: Yeah, no,
0: oh,
18: stings.
0: What'd you say? Oh, mama, that.
18: Stings. That stings.
0: Uh-huh. Oh, mama, that stings.
18: It's pretty good.
0: Yeah, that is good. That could imply lots of different things.
19: Uh-huh. Like you have a clap or.
0: No. I think it's like a hurt so good thing.
11: Wait a minute. Yeah. Who's got the clap?
0: No.
11: Josh,
17: no,
11: you have
17: no,
11: the clap.
18: Yes, but that's
11: it
18: not
11: stings.
18: What we're talking about right
11: oh,
18: now.
11: Okay.
0: Doesn't that imply though, like a hurt so good thing?
18: Yeah, I think so. Yeah.
0: The notion.
17: Burns.
0: Oh, that stings.
17: Burns.
0: Yeah. The burn feels good.
17: Burns.
18: Yeah, there you go. Yeah. Like the first sip of Sprite.
0: Yeah.
19: You know what?
17: Wow.
19: That's the truth.
0: It's a good comparison, actually. Yeah. Josh Arnold is our guest host today. P-Taz and Chick McGee over there. Chick, very self-satisfied. He's got his
17: what
0: new computer.
11: I just changed my wallpaper, ladies and gentlemen. I'm very excited.
19: Well, it's all coming together,
11: it
19: isn't
11: looks
19: it?
11: Looks like I'm at FedEx Field, baby.
0: A little Washington Redskins wallpaper.
11: To the
0: Redskins. Okay, great.
11: Nice. More verses.
17: He's a happy man today.
0: You ever go to a...
11: Oh, that really spins so I can show you dirty pictures, too. All right.
0: You ever go to a, like you're at a funeral or a wedding or something, and they start singing one of the traditional religious songs you know real well, and then all of a sudden you realize,
10: there's another verse.
0: Yeah. Wait a minute.
10: What? You're scrambling to look at the book.
0: Wait a minute.
10: My God, this goes on for a long time.
0: Hold it. Time out.
4: Uh-huh. Yes.
0: I know you. This must have happened recently.
10: Yeah, I was like, what the? aren't there like another 40 verses to the... like America the Beautiful or the Star Spangled Banner. This is one of
18: Star Spangled Banner, yeah.
0: I know there's, I thought, it sounds like you're talking about church. I know there's a couple of verses to
19: Amazing
0: Silent
19: Grace.
0: Night or Amazing
19: Grace.
0: Grace
19: has like 10 verses.
10: Yeah, there's all the, yeah. You kind of only hear the one, the
0: right.
10: hit version.
0: Right,
18: right.
10: Yeah. It's,
18: yeah,
10: like,
18: hit.
10: It's like the Doors when they, it's like the Doors when they didn't play the great organ solo in the middle.
0: Sure, you hear the hook, of course.
10: Yeah. Yeah.
18: Just saying. Jingle Bells might
10: Can't we just sing the version that was the hit?
0: You know what?
10: We have to get into the,
0: I think Josh is right on Jingle Bells. I think there are like 7 or 8 verses of Jingle Bells.
18: Yeah. Mm-hmm.
10: I didn't, yeah. I, again,
0: you want to fact check that?
19: I'm doing that right now.
10: But what happens, of course, is if you're at a public gathering and, you know, it's like it's some solemn occasion like a funeral and you're singing away and all of a sudden everybody's singing because then they go to this other verse and it gets real quiet.
0: Yeah. Mm-hmm.
10: There's just the one guy who's
17: knows
10: in
17: the
10: choir.
17: Whole song, yeah.
10: Jesus, he's the only guy singing. Hey, maybe it's time to maybe cut this off. We got some sorrow to go drink away.
17: Oh,
10: could we maybe move it up a little bit? Move it on.
0: Can we pick this up a little bit? I got places to be.
17: Today.
10: So I was watching TV. Did you see this story last night? They had it on the news about this guy that loses his wallet, and he figures, you know, that's it. And then he gets gets a note back in the mail. Mm-hmm. Do you have the story?
17: Yeah, I have
10: this
17: story.
10: They show this handwritten note.
17: Yeah, at least he got a note back. Huh?
10: Well, here's the guy that stole this. I guess he took the time and trouble to write him a note because he obviously had his address.
17: He explained a couple things. Yeah, a man lost his wallet at a concert in Brooklyn and assumed it was gone forever. A week after the incident, though, he received an anonymous letter in the mail that contained his driver's license and credit cards. The letter went on to explain why his cash, MetroCard, and wallet were not returned. I kept the cash, he said in a note, because I needed weed. The MetroCard, because, yeah. Well, the fare now is $275, and the wallet, because it's kind of cool.
0: This is just for me. Please indulge me for a second. Uh-huh. Could you repeat the sentence with the word weed in it again?
17: Because I needed weed.
10: Yeah, I don't see Pat in her driveway with a cocktail in her hand going, I say, could you see if Trevor could get some weed?
0: Is there any way? You know what this party needs?
10: Weed.
0: Weed.
17: Mm-hmm. Weed.
10: What is the parlance that they use in your neighborhood? Do they call it weed or do they go with...
19: That is a marijuana cigarette, I bet, in your neighborhood.
17: Sure, there's none of that.
19: They're not rolling blunts where you live, all right?
10: Oh, my God.
18: Sticky icky.
0: Uh-huh. Sticky.
10: I say does Trevor have any sticky icky?
0: Now, Pat, why
18: have they turned you into Lovey from Gilligan's Island?
19: Pass me a fatty, will you?
0: Where's the party this weekend?
17: You think it's funny now. Now you're trying to make fun of
0: it. It's just every day you guys are in one another's driveways.
19: Every day.
0: And then Friday and Saturday.
19: And
0: you
19: now
0: have a party.
19: They make the outfits line up with the type of party that it is.
17: We all had
19: this.
17: Red on for Valentine's Day.
19: Red for Valentine's Day.
17: Nice.
10: I don't know why you're being critical, Chick.
0: I'm not critical.
10: By yourself at your house drinking Chick's vodka.
19: That sounds like a good time as well.
17: At least we're drinking Chick's vodka at my party.
10: There you go. See? You these are patrons of your product.
0: Hang on now, but you guys paid for that, though, right?
17: Yes, at the store with you there, I had to pay for it.
10: So I just Googled.
18: Oh, that's right.
17: Yeah.
10: I just Googled marijuana slang terms.
17: Uh-huh.
10: There are several hundred.
0: Oh, yeah. Sure.
10: Here. Yeah. This is, wow, how do you keep up? I mean, a pot, weed, but those are the big ones. But check out some of these. African bush.
17: Wow.
19: Is that a strain or a...
18: I saw that movie.
10: I would have assumed that was the centerfold of Players magazine. Wow.
0: Did you say Players magazine? I think that's a thing.
10: That was the Black Playboy, bag.
17: Okay.
10: Hey, you got any bag? Mm-hmm. If you smoke marijuana, this says you're a baker.
17: Oh.
10: Bammies, poor quality marijuana.
0: Mm.
10: Bazooka.
17: Mm-hmm.
10: Bang with an H.
0: Damn.
10: Yeah. Bang. Mm-hmm. Wow. I mean, there are more than 100 just in the B's. Wow.
17: The guy says that I kept the cash because I needed some bang.
18: Yeah. Mm-hmm.
19: Well,
10: Griffa. Griff.
17: Griff.
10: Gunga.
17: Mm-hmm.
10: Ganja. Gunja. Yeah. They're all here.
17: Ganja.
19: Yeah.
10: A happy cigarette.
17: Mm.
10: Mm-hmm. Hawaiian homegrown hay.
14: Mm-hmm. Oh, I like that one.
18: Yeah.
17: I needed some Hawaiian homegrown hay.
10: Wow. Mm-hmm. So in any event, I'm sorry. So this guy returns the wallet.
17: Yeah, so.
10: But he says he gave, did he, what did he, what did it was, what was in the letter besides the.
17: Yeah, he said, the letter went on to explain that why his cash, his Metro card, and the wallet were not returned. He said, I kept the cash because I needed the weed, the Metro card because the fare is now $2.75,
10: mm-hmm.
17: and they kept the wallet because it was kind of cool.
19: So wait, oh. He just sent back what, the right. credit cards and the
10: driver's
19: ID?
10: License.
17: Yeah, right. Driver's license and credit cards. At least he got that back.
18: Which is kind of the biggest pain about having your wallet stolen anyway.
17: Yeah,
18: so,
17: you want to have that back. You know, you can let the,
10: was
17: you can
10: this
17: get
10: guy
17: Metro
10: was this
17: card.
10: Guy high enough to put a return address on the envelope?
17: Yeah. And you can find me at...
10: I bet you could probably find him in his mom's basement, would be my guess.
14: It's totally true.
10: Here's a practical tip for life as we know it. Take pictures of everything in your wallet.
18: Is that right?
10: Both sides of all the cards. Yeah, I don't have to tell you why.
17: Been there
10: recently.
17: I've
10: been there 10 days ago.
17: Oh,
10: one of my boys. It's a long, long story.
14: You're a good father.
17: Yes, you are. You are.
10: But you, it's because you... Another thing to take a picture of is the back of your car.
18: I actually have that on my
10: phone. Because I don't know my driver's plate.
14: Oh, what it's dude, my
10: right.
14: I know.
10: License plate.
14: Absolutely.
10: And I had to go find the registration
14: mine
10: the
14: has
10: car
14: a
10: got stolen.
14: G in it, I think.
18: And sometimes hotels are sticklers.
10: Well, that'll help the police.
17: Yeah, there's
10: a
17: G in it.
10: Yeah, it's a black Jeep with a G somewhere on the license plate.
14: Can you hold that thought for just a second? I want to ask Scott something. Did you hear how I was trying to engage him in conversation?
19: Uh-huh,
14: be a human being, have a give and take.
19: Well, he doesn't know how to have a conversation.
14: No, he doesn't. He
17: the give
14: doesn't.
17: And take
14: so
17: thing.
14: He's on my ass. Well, that'll help police, you dumbass. Uh-huh.
10: Have you taken a picture of your driver's plate? Whatever it's called,
14: license plate?
10: Plate? Yeah.
14: No, but I will.
10: I'm just saying it's a
19: do you know anything that's on the license plate, Chick?
14: No, I don't know anything.
10: There's a G on it, maybe?
14: I barely know what car I drive because I drive so many because I'm a media darling and I have cars delivered to me daily.
18: Yes. Oh, yeah.
14: Please drive our car and talk about it. You know, stuff like that.
17: Yeah, it happens all the time.
10: Okay, nice to know.
14: How long was I out?
10: Do you know your plate number, Pat?
17: No, I don't.
10: Any idea?
17: No.
14: Pat doesn't know what day it is.
19: Pat parked in my space yesterday.
14: Okay.
17: Did you
14: Thursday,
17: see that I parked across the parking lot?
14: Oh, I know. Yeah. I know. And you're dead center in the space. Finally.
17: Yep.
14: It's only just taken how long?
17: To get
14: 8 weeks?
17: To get away from this one.
10: Pat likes to straddle the line.
14: Uh-huh.
10: See,
14: likes
10: if everybody did that,
14: she likes to straddle,
10: it would work
14: period.
10: Out just fine.
18: Right, right.
10: If everybody parked, keep the line right between
14: Hang on,
10: your
14: I have,
10: wheels.
14: I have these two things just in. First, and of course this.
17: Because I needed weed.
14: That's it, baby! Yes, sir!
10: I hear you're working at the Bob and Tom Show. Why?
17: Because I needed weed.
10: Okay,
14: there you go. Cash
19: why,
14: for weed.
19: Why would you park so far away this morning, Pat?
17: Because I needed weed.
19: Oh, yeah, that makes sense.
17: It's such conviction.
14: Pat, where are you going? Why are you leaving the studio? What's... Are you going to go buy
17: because
14: it?
17: I needed weed.
14: That was a bad one. Okay, my fault.
17: What was the Hawaiian? I like the Hawaiian homegrown
18: hay.
10: Hawaiian homegrown hay.
17: Okay, that's a new one. I have to.
10: Yeah, I don't know what the okay. Now you travel in new circles with musicians and the like, Joss. I'm sure you're familiar with the world of marijuana. What is the current phrase at your level of dealing or trading, if you will?
14: Yeah, what he said.
18: Well, I appreciate the assumption that I wallow with degenerates, but
17: that sounded like a Tom phrase. That was pretty good.
10: He's hitting me back with my own medicine.
17: Yeah. Very Tom.
14: Hello, you're listening to Bob and Tom 24/7. This has been Chick McGee speaking.
10: There's Patty G, Willie G. I'm Thomas. Graduate of Mrs. Batzer's dancing school.
18: I love that so much.
10: I do too. I hope somebody out there that else went there. That we
18: wouldn't that be great to hear from them?
10: Yeah. Well, every once in a while, I'll talk about something and I'll get a letter.
18: Yeah.
10: I talked about my camp. I went to a different camp than Willie, and I hear from guys that went to Camp Heowenta on Torch Lake all the time.
18: Please. On Torch Lake, no less.
10: Made up.
18: That had to have been gorgeous.
10: Most beautiful lake in
20: the world. A comedian buddy of mine went to Camp Heowenta, and when he told me, I could not believe it. A guy in Chicago. Yeah.
10: Yesterday, Willie got a letter from
20: a
10: woman that works in a different state with the guy that I got my first golden retriever from. Like, talk about a small world.
20: Yeah.
10: Did your dad have a dog named Elvis? And his chick will tell you, Elvis, the greatest golden retriever ever. Along with Mrs. Gibbs.
18: They're both dead, right?
4: Yeah, they're both dead.
1: Well, mine, it's unexplained death.
10: So is that where we're going?
18: I just wanted to ask if they were.
10: Okay.
20: Yeah.
18: Dead.
10: Well, that's fine. Yeah, yeah.
1: Mysterious
10: yeah.
1: circumstances.
10: Now,
21: I leave the house. Talking about
10: dog so during the break, I walk in here and Josh is whining.
18: Well, I'm
10: because,
18: asking.
10: Because I have made arrangements for.
1: You've made arrangements.
18: Yes, this is not true at all. He gave me her phone number.
10: Yes, I made arrangements for Josh
1: oh
10: to find someone
1: you're
10: to come
1: out of your
10: clean
1: mind.
10: His house.
18: Right. I talked about how my shower was in pretty rough shape. And
10: I couldn't stand the whining. So I said, why don't we have Erica go clean?
1: You gave him a phone number. You didn't arrange for anything.
18: Right. So he got me the number. I call. Or she, actually, you know what? She got in touch with me before I could even call her. She had heard and she said, hey.
10: On my phone, I can do share contact.
18: Well.
20: Do you think that's
10: and
20: just
10: I figured that with all the whining I was getting from Josh, if I gave her the number, she'd probably get a hold of you. And she did.
18: She did.
10: Because she is proactive.
18: She's very proactive.
10: You've been stalling on this. Your shower, which is like a petri dish for some spirochete festival.
18: I mean, you're not wrong. Yeah, it's...
10: She's going to have to go in there with a hazmat suit and a chisel to get all the...
18: She's got her work
10: chisel,
18: out
10: if you will, chisel. Off of the...
1: Chisel and chisel. And that,
18: that's right. What my concern is I don't...
10: You don't like someone in your house when you're not there?
18: I'm uncomfortable. Today's the first day that she's going to be cleaning the house, and I'm a little uncomfortable.
10: What is she going to... Did you warn her about any of the dummies that you have various, like, puppets at your house?
18: Oh, no. None of that will be... I have an office where those are, and she does not have to go in there.
10: Did you tell her that?
18: I will. Yeah, I will.
4: Did you clean before she got there?
18: See, I started to, and I went, what am I doing?
4: I do
18: but
4: that.
18: I also am embarrassed by like my bathroom mirror. It's mostly toothpaste.
10: I'll bet it is.
4: She'll clean it.
1: Toothpaste.
10: Yeah. That's not.
1: Oh, gross. Right.
4: Yeah.
1: On the mirror.
4: He likes to stand in front of a
18: that's
4: mirror.
18: Right. Take that, Josh! I yell.
1: Yeah. Yeah,
10: Josh is singing.
1: Oh,
10: I've got rhythm. This is Crest toothpaste.
18: And then, you know, she has to sweep up my leg hair on the bathroom floor.
10: Why is your leg hair?
18: My legs shed like
10: shaving or something.
18: My legs shed.
10: Okay.
18: Like a.
10: No, is it? Did you stop? Is there like a Maginot line of shaving when you get down there?
18: On my legs?
10: Yeah.
18: No, I don't shave my legs.
4: He said they shed. Do you not listen?
18: No, he doesn't listen.
1: No.
18: He hears what he wants to hear.
4: Yep. Yep.
18: No, right now, he just heard me say cupcakes and porn.
1: That's exactly what
10: cupcakes
1: he hears.
10: Cupcakes and porno.
4: Cupcakes and porno.
22: I've always been fascinated by people who tidy up their house before the house cleaner comes over, or tidy up their hotel room before the
4: right.
20: A lot of folks do that. Yeah,
4: I
20: think
4: do
20: it's
4: that.
20: It's kind of standard. I think that's what you want to make sure. For instance, if you were to deposit anything in a tissue or a Kleenex, they can deal with that if it's in the small trash can. But don't leave it on the counter for them. Don't leave it on the table for them.
10: No. I know a guy. You know Andy, Andrew. When he goes to a hotel, he's a touring musician. He will tip the maid to not clean the room, and then get a key to the cleaning area so he can do it himself.
4: Oh my god!
18: Well, that's that's a whole other
4: he's OCD, yeah, he's, but yeah. That's another thing.
20: I'm pretty sure he's just doing that to avoid getting a smoking fee, though.
18: you do know Andy.
20: You know Andy.
10: Throw him under the bus. You're right.
18: So yeah, I'm a little nervous. I mean, it's just I don't want to be. You know, she has to judge some things.
10: Of course she does.
18: Yeah.
23: She's good. She did my place Wednesday.
18: And
10: so there, now, first of all, there you go. So
4: wait a minute.
10: She's cleaned Godwin's place.
18: Yeah, Willie's place.
10: Therefore, she's
4: you
10: obviously.
4: You got house cleaning money? Come on.
18: Did he pay for it?
23: Is that none of your business?
18: I'll tell you this. I am paying for my own.
22: Okay. I know you are. Yeah. But
4: all right. Pat didn't.
23: I am, actually.
1: This is an outrage.
18: It's fine. I'm making $22,500 a year. Look, here's the deal.
1: Each and every year.
10: No, wait a minute. That's not. You got to take out the taxes.
1: Yeah.
4: That's true.
18: Oh, man.
4: Yeah.
20: No, by the way, do you guys tip Josh after every show? I give him about $20 after I go.
18: Yes,
20: good
18: you
20: job
18: do
20: today.
18: Tip me after every show.
1: Yeah, as I understand, it's traditional.
4: I had no idea.
20: Oh, yeah.
4: Oh.
20: Gosh,
18: if you ruin this for me.
10: No, see, why are you nervous? This woman is not going to be going through, I can only imagine.
18: And also,
10: imagine.
18: What if I pay?
10: What is in your drawers?
4: She's not going to go through your drawers.
10: Of course she is.
23: I asked her to go through
4: not.
23: Mine.
10: What's in the, do you have a bedstand, if you will?
18: Yeah, I have like three of them. I have a dresser, and then I have two nightstands
10: on either side of the bed. Yeah. Is there anything unusual in them that you'd be ashamed of or embarrassed by?
18: Now, in one of my, in my tall dresser, there is what I call my Dr. Sadie Allison drawer.
23: Mm-hmm. She comes in every now and again to this show, and she teaches us about.
0: Oh, right. She has these so-called marital aids.
23: Yes. And she's given me quite a few, and they are in a drawer of them.
0: And it's, I shall know which drawer that is, obviously, because you have the 220 line hooked up to the side of the bureau, so you can keep the intruder 9000 charged.
4: Oh my!
12: Yep.
0: And then there's the drum of lubricant with the pump top.
23: No, I need the friction. You know that.
0: Okay, I'm sure she's used to all this.
23: So she's going to be But I've also, tell me if I'm being a total monster here.
20: Go ahead.
23: I have there are like three things that need cleaning that aren't very obvious. And I'm not going to tell her about them. I want to see if she gets to them.
14: Oh.
23: It's a test. I'm sort of testing.
14: Quality control. I like
23: it. Right,
0: No. Tell her.
4: Tell her now what she's your probably needs hearing are. This, and she's going to go, oh, my God.
23: I hope so. I hope she is.
0: I mean, are you like in the movie where the lady walks in, brings a stepladder, puts on a white glove, and climbs above the oven and sticks her hand? Well, look at this. There's dirt here.
23: Right. Wait a minute. You're not supposed to do that? Yeah. I'm not supposed to walk through the house afterwards and go, I see you missed.
4: No.
20: Well, no, it's tricky to clean the oven. What I do, I turn it on, let it preheat, stick my head in there, and then I just start scrubbing.
23: Yeah. There you go. If it's gas.
20: Yeah.
0: No, of course. You'll be fine. Just tell her what you want done.
23: I want her to be

0: I just got to unfold this ladder. Yep, okay, still unfolds.
1: Got to get up in my attic, check out some stuff.
0: Sometimes I'll mess around with my lures. I'll like just take one off of a pole that it does, and then just switch them out.
2: Retie it.
3: Yeah, excuse me.
4: I need to go do my tying some flies with your delicate fingers.
5: Real nice.
6: Could you excuse me for a minute? I'm going to go to the garage, do some curls with Miller High Life kegs.
5: Do you go right home if they're cleaning your house?
4: Pardon me?
5: Do you go right? I mean, you go walk around while they're in the house cleaning?
6: Sure.
4: Boy, I don't.
0: And part of me, I went, all right, I can sit on my porch and read.
5: No.
0: And I went, I can't. I'm not going to be able to focus knowing that somebody's in there doing what I should be doing.
4: Sure. Are you afraid they're going to find something?
0: No, I'm not afraid of that.
1: I'm with you on that. It makes you feel guilty.
0: I guess I do feel a little guilty.
5: Where's your Friday the 13th or Halloween mannequin? Isn't it in a closet or something?
0: Jason, the mannequin is Jason. It's in my shed. It's my security. Shed security.
4: Full size?
0: Oh, yeah. If you open my shed, you'll scream. Jason's standing right there.
1: Is he holding a knife?
0: No. He's just standing there.
5: Yeah, it's enough. He's in the mask. Right?
0: Chucky and Tiffany, Chucky's bride, yes. Of course. They are in my office.
1: Okay.
4: Okay, well, good. Well, we'll get a full report tomorrow.
0: Yes, yeah.
4: What time is she arriving?
0: Today, right after.
4: Right after the show?
0: Yeah, oh, yeah.
4: Of course.
5: So you got to find something to do after
6: the show.
0: She said she has to clean Willie's place, and then we'll come over to mine.
4: How nice.
1: Oh.
5: Pat Godwin has someone who cleans his house.
1: Yeah, I can't believe that.
2: Every couple weeks.
5: Yeah. I can't get over it.
4: Well, I mean, think about it.
1: You're such a good friend, Tom.
4: There and not Jimmy there. And
0: he is a good friend.
2: Cost me $300.
4: Hellacious.
1: $300?
2: I don't know.
5: Feces from one house
4: to the other. When we come back. When we come back.
7: 200-200.
5: Hey, welcome back to the Bob and Tom Show in the O'Reilly Auto Parts Studios. Christy Lee at the news desk.
1: Hi.
5: Hey, there's Pat Godwin.
2: Hey, Chick.
5: Hello, Jeff Hoskey.
0: Yes, sir.
5: There's Josh Arnold.
2: Chickster.
5: Chris Cosby's here. I'm Chick. Hello, Tom.
4: Hello, Chick McGee.
5: Hello.
4: Just checking out Padma Lakshmi.
5: Uh-huh.
0: She is pretty.
4: Wow.
0: Yeah. Yeah.
4: She's gorgeous.
1: I'm surprised. Not your type normally.
4: Why? Wait a minute. No, I'm sorry. I'm astonished here.
1: Why?
4: She was married to Salman Rushdie.
1: Huh? Oh, we're talking about two different people.
5: Yeah, it's
1: two different girls. I'm talking about somebody totally different.
5: God knows who you've got a hold of over there.
4: Padma Lakshmi. Yeah.
0: Unless we're thinking of the wrong person.
1: I'm thinking of the wrong person.
0: Yeah. I thought it was the woman.
8: She's too young.
0: Who was like, I thought it was the person who was married to one of the Jonases.
1: Yeah, Nick Jonas.
4: Oh, yeah. Salman Rushdie.
1: Okay, so who is this woman you're talking
4: She's
1: about?
4: She's a TV host and a producer on the Food Network, but just gorgeous.
1: Oh, okay.
4: Okay, I'm sorry. We finished our birthdays. We're done with that. Is everybody done? We had Archie.
1: I don't know. You
4: Archie Bell's birthday, of course, from Archie Bell.
1: Priyanka Chopra is married to Nick Jonas.
0: That's our racist problem.
1: Sorry, Padma.
0: You were right, Tom. Thank you.
4: There's no such thing as a drill, by the way.
0: No?
4: If you're wondering, Archie Bell and the Drells,
5: I said
4: some research.
5: It was a made-up word. Yeah,
4: well, you're correct. I'm just, once again, shoring up your...
5: Why did you look it up?
4: Because there's a credibility issue with you.
0: Boy.
5: How did that get started? By all the, you think that's because of all the lies I've told?
4: Yes.
5: Oh. It's not, I'd never put two and two together. I've never made the connection, huh?
4: I see.
5: Hello, caller.
4: Now,
0: you do a good John Obvious.
5: Thank you. Thank you very much.
4: Christy Lee is over there.
1: A jury has found Dwayne Keffie D. Davis.
5: Everybody named Dwayne should spend 30 days in jail.
1: Uh-oh.
0: You hear that, Tom?
1: Did you hear that, Tom?
4: let me call my lawyer.
5: What's
1: his name?
5: Friend's name Dave?
1: Dwayne? This Davis has been found guilty of orchestrating the 1996 killing of rap icon Tupac Shakur.
5: It builds character.
1: A 63-year-old convicted Monday of a single count of murder with a deadly weapon. The jury deliberated less than 3 hours after weeks-long trial in Vegas. He now faces a possible sentence of life in prison. For years, nobody had been charged in the rapper's death until Mr. Davis began making public statements saying he was in the Cadillac and gave the gun to others in the back seat, calling the shooting a retaliation for the earlier beating of his nephew. He wrote a book about it. That's a good idea. Mr. Davis, the only person still alive among the four men prosecutors say were in the Cadillac that pulled up next to Tupac. And
4: this is why I didn't become a rapper.

0: Why?
1: This is why.
2: Too much violence.
1: Yeah. Because you had the talent. I remember seeing footage of Tom Griswold at those rap battles.
3: Oh, yeah.
1: You had mad rhymes.
4: Yeah. You could spit it out, all right. Yeah.
2: I think this guy's, they're going to do a, they have to appeal. This is all based on, because isn't his defense claiming the book was just a fiction?
0: Well, okay. O.J. Simpson wrote a book, too, that was fiction.
2: But I mean,
4: he said when the verdict was announced, he said he was going to appeal.
0: But, stupid.
2: I don't know.
4: Isn't there a joke about something, the bananas, and we're going to appeal?
1: Probably.
4: Yeah.
2: Are they going to release a diss track about this guy with Tupac in hologram form?
4: He's trying to speak rap over there. A diss track.
2: I learned what diss meant from Reggie Miller.
1: We used to call guys in high school who couldn't hold their liquor Tupac. Tupac.
0: Ah, yes. Drummer Zach Starkey is reunited with The Who ahead of the band's latest series of final shows.
1: Is this Ringo's kid or grandkid?
0: And he was fired from the band back in 2025 after 30 years with The Who. Representatives for The Who and Mr. Starkey confirmed with Variety the drummer is indeed back in the band. They're in rehearsals now in preparation for a farewell tour in Europe.
4: If I was Ringo's kid, I'd have to name myself Rango or something.
1: Yeah.
4: You know? Yeah. Don't you think?
2: He's a good drummer. He's a good drummer. I just wish I had wouldn't you like to have a representative if you're in the news? Representatives for Josh Arnold.
1: Oh!
2: Like representative for Zach Starkey. Like he can't answer the phone, he's so busy.
1: Yes.
0: Yeah, I don't believe that.
4: Peace and love, peace and love.
0: Mm-hmm.
2: But the big news here is that the Who are, I thought they were done for sure.
0: We all thought they were done.
2: I thought that show in L.A. was their final. Yeah, they're going to do a farewell tour of Europe and call it a
0: until they decide to do another farewell
2: they
0: tour.
2: Can, as long as
0: else.
2: They want to play, I want to go see them.
4: Well,
0: how many times have you seen them?
2: I've never seen them.
1: Me either. I had tickets to see them, and they canceled.
4: Make sure you get good tickets. Go stand in line now.
1: They were supposed to play St. Louis, and they
2: did see that Who cover band.
1: Oh, what were they called?
2: The Whom.
1: Yes, yeah.
2: They were so good, their drummer died at the end of the show.
1: Oh, gosh.
0: Did you see yesterday that Rush has announced four more cities on their tour, and Cincinnati is one of them?
2: Rush.
0: Yeah.
2: Can't wait.
0: Yep.
4: Russia.
0: Get there.
4: Oh, Rush.
2: Rush.
4: I thought you said Russia.
2: David Rush is going to be joining Rush, juggling.
1: David Rush is going to be joining Rush.
0: God.
1: You're listening to Jokes Only for Tom.
2: Limbaugh was out.
4: I know the answer. I know the answer to this. But there's no way you could go one day, one show without mentioning David Rush's name.
2: I just love a great juggler. And a guy that
3: this is radio.
4: He's first of all, this toilet paper thing he wasn't juggling.
2: Yeah, but these are great stunts. They're fun.
4: Oh, it's, God, they're not.
2: The French call it, joy de vivre.
1: Yes, that's right.
0: Yeah, that's the way they do it.
4: The French call it, I don't know what.
2: Yeah, he's fun.
0: C'est la vie.
2: So anyway,
4: isn't that odd? You are the furthest removed from the joie d'avoir that I've ever met, but you enjoy it.
2: What a great day. We had David Rush. We had Archie Bell on the Drells.
0: We're not done.
1: No, not at all. We've got...
0: We got Rick Springfield in the news.
4: Oh, God.
0: The internet going wild.
4: Is he coming back to do the goodbye tour?
1: He's doing Jesse Girls 2. She'll Learn to Love Me.
2: It's a wrap now.
1: Oh, yeah?
2: That bitch be loving me.
4: Oh. How does he...
1: Look at Jeff Oskey. He's just fed up.
3: No, I love it.
1: I always liked in Jesse's Girl the lyric.
4: I know.
1: But the point is probably moot.
0: Yeah.
1: You think so, Rick?
0: Yeah, Rick.
4: No, I've always liked...
2: A little bit of the law.
4: Yeah. She's loving him with that body. I just know it.
1: He's sitting at home just...
4: Corpus delecti.
1: Oh, yeah.
0: The internet is going wild.
4: Delicious delecti.
0: After seeing a shirtless Rick Springfield at the age of 77 performing Jesse's Girl in Las Vegas... The videos of the rock icon who turned 77 August 23rd have left fans astonished.
2: Have you seen this?
0: At his physique as he played some of his hits.
2: The guy looks amazing.
0: Yeah, he does.
3: He's got boobies.
0: He exercises every day, and every time I play with the band, it's like 2 hours of aerobic workouts. Yeah.
2: And the girl still chose Jesse. I think Jesse must have a massive hog or something. Because
1: there's no doubt.
2: That is a handsome man.
5: He's got really wide nipple set.
6: Something's weird about it.
0: You're right. He does. There's a lot of septum.
1: Does he look clammy?
6: Yes.
4: He does look moist.
0: Well, like, he's been up there playing for 2 hours.
1: I don't know about
0: The Black Moods just opened for him last night in Phoenix.
4: Oh, that's cool. He looks like an old guy with his shirt off.
1: He does.
4: Yeah.
1: He doesn't look bad. He doesn't look good.
4: Right.
0: The septuagenarian said, on the road, we're Planet Fitness whores now. The focus of the tour used to be partying and getting laid. Now it's getting enough sleep and finding a nice restaurant.
1: Oh, I'd watch an HBO series, the documentary series called Planet Fitness Whores.
6: Every day.
1: You're just about prostitutes.
7: Hey, hello, handsome. Would you like another workout?
8: When you're done with that treadmill, come say hi.
7: Want to smell the seat?
4: Oh, you're Rick Springfield. Oh, hello.
2: What's coming up, Christy Lee?
0: Coming up, we have a nude guy in a golf club. We have a robot.
8: I wish that I was Jesse's whore.
4: I do it, you know.
6: Jesse's dead and gone. I can date her now. That's the new sequel.
0: Think your wife's having an affair? Well, maybe you can get your robot vacuum involved. And Dolly Parton's estate has announced something special for 2027.
2: Okay. Thank you very much, Christy Lee. A couple quick things. We have opened up our pop-up store. It's great. We've got some cool new stuff, including like pajama bottoms, I guess you'd call them, sort of. And the cool new Morning Breath Club t-shirt and the Bob and Tom University t-shirt. They're great new designs. You can see them if you go to bobandtom.com. Also, we've got a great video of Henry Lee Summer and the band rehearsing the great song Wish I Had a Girl. And it's we're trying to help out our friend Mark Moran. Needs a kidney. 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
13: Watching you sleep, I'm wondering why you're not breathing. Perhaps I hugged just a little too hard. You're right, I smother you. Your beautiful legs fit perfectly in the disposal. I buried your torso.

0: It's still hard for me to get my dad a gift. Is it hard for you?
1: Oh, yeah. Sure. Dads are hard to buy for.
0: And, you know, I try, I guess, harder for him to try and get him a gift he wants. You know, so I pay attention. My parents are bikers. They have a motorcycle. They belong to a club. You've seen people like my parents having to get the big motorcycle.
2: Oh, they have those, like, outfits. Hondas, those gold wings?
0: Yeah, yeah, and they got, like, the matching outfits, a trailer, their parades.
1: The big fairing out front.
3: They have the trailer.
2: The trailer,
3: that's my
2: I
3: favorite.
2: Love that.
3: That's my favorite.
0: Well, you got to pull beer.
4: Sure. It is Milwaukee.
3: Yeah. Well, sure you do.
0: So I got my dad the intercom system for the helmet so my parents can communicate while they're going down the road.
1: Uh-huh. Yeah. You know?
2: I've seen that with the microphone that comes out of the helmet.
1: It's very thoughtful.
0: You know, my dad was pissed.
4: Why?
0: He's like, if I want to list your mom bitching my ear, I want a car. What's the matter with you? You think I've been driving around in the rain for the last 30 years for nothing?
4: All of your listeners saw them. You couldn't miss them. Of course, I'm talking about the Des Moines septuplets.
5: Oh, yeah.
4: And
5: yeah.
4: I know I can't be the only person that was secretly thinking, geez, I hope these kids don't get their mother's teeth. Whoa! She's got a smile like Count Chocula. Tom, she could chew through coaxial cable. Take her 4 hours to eat an ear of corn, I'm telling you. And believe me, Bob, I am delighted people donated baby food and diapers. I'm just hoping a dentist steps up to the plate. We're going to take fertility drugs.
3: My God.
4: And we're going to keep all seven because it's God's will. Bull crap. God's will was for you to have zero. You screwed it up.
6: Eyebrow dandruff. That's disgusting. Is that a thing?
7: I'm not proud of it. There was,
6: why would you bring that up on the air? That's
7: I didn't. It was Christy did. Yeah. It was said in confidence off the air.
6: Yeah. Don't ever say eyebrow dandruff in front of a potential lover.
1: Oh, okay.
7: Hey, look, ladies. If I'm on top, you might get sprinkled on.
2: Well,
1: let it snow.
6: If you're on top, I'll just let everybody else finish that.
7: Oh, I see. If you're on top, you got about eight seconds to live. Is that it?
6: I wouldn't say eight.
7: If you're on top, Godspeed to your ribs, ladies. Is that what we're getting at?
4: Hey, welcome back to the Bob and Tom Show. We're in the O'Reilly Auto Parts Studios. Good news, everybody. So Tom's going shirtless in the current heat wave.
1: You going shirtless
4: wave
1: in here?
4: Overtaking America. That's pretty exciting. There's Christy
6: Lee. We just
4: Lee.
6: Had Rick Springfield show.
1: I know. You work out as much as Rick does. Yeah, you should have some abs.
6: Not like that.
4: There's Pat Godwin.
6: Hey, chick.
4: Jeff Oskey's here.
7: Yes.
4: There's Josh Arnold.
7: Rick Springfield did have those rib abs.
1: Yeah. Yeah.
7: These muscles here, whatever the hell those are.
6: Extreme weight loss abs.
4: There's Ace Cosby.
7: I love ribs.
4: Hello, Tom.
7: Yo.
6: Did you, Ace?
1: He loves ribs.
7: Behave yourself, Ace.
1: Yeah.
6: That's very funny.
7: Yes. Who doesn't?
1: They call it the six pack.
6: This is a educational show. We've learned a lot today. If you're new to the show,
4: I feel sorry. This has kind of been an old school kickback today.
6: But you've learned, for example, about the great song "Tighten Up" by Archie Bell and the Drells.
1: Yes.
6: Why do you look so road weary, Christy?
1: Because you've said it every break since we got here.
6: It's
1: you
6: know Archie Bell's birthday.
4: Tom, you know why she looks tired? What? You wear us out.
8: She's exhausted over
4: you
8: here.
4: You really do.
7: I'm with Tom on this. The nation needs to know.
1: And I love the song.
6: Hang on a second. Wait, Mr. Godwin, you're worn out from what, playing one song?
1: Yeah, yeah,
8: I wanted to play many more, but it's been Archie Drell and Poopy Songs.
6: It's Archie Bell and the Drells.
1: What do you want to play?
6: You didn't even write your Poopy song that we asked
7: man,
6: you to write.
7: Man, oh man.
6: What else have we learned?
1: Floor
6: today?
1: Is yours. What do you
8: want
1: to play?
8: I'm a butt sniffer.
7: Yeah?
6: You are?
8: No. You devil.
6: See, what happened there is if you're just joining us in the show, that was much funnier than it should have been.
1: What else did we learn?
6: Well, I want to teach something to Josh.
7: Please. I love learning.
6: We learned that it was the birthday of a guy whose name I can't pronounce. Johann, is it?
4: Pachelbel.
6: Pachelbel?
4: No.
7: It's Pachelher.
1: I've always said Pachelbel.
4: Pachelbel.
6: Birthday.
4: Pachelbel's
6: Josh,
4: canon.
6: Here it is.
7: Yeah.
4: There.
7: A lovely song.
4: I find it terribly sad.
1: I walked down the aisle to one of these songs. Or this song? Song, yes.
7: This is like you're going PTSD. To
1: one of my weddings.
8: You're going to the gallows.
1: Did you
7: it's
1: do the same?
7: It's a pretty song.
1: Yeah.
7: Oh, the bride seems to be a little gassy.
1: I love this song.
6: Oh, no, that was a wet
8: She's
6: one.
8: She's nervous.
6: They shouldn't have worn white, I told you.
7: Oh, I feel bad for the women carrying the train.
6: So now you remember it, what it is?
7: Yeah, oh, yeah. Yeah. This
6: does it kick in later?
7: It's a lovely tune.
6: Yeah. Here we go.
4: Now
6: it's working. Beautiful. Now we're there we go.
5: Yeah.
6: This is where
5: the bottom drops off.
6: Where's the bass? Yeah, you're right. Okay, there you
8: it's
6: go.
8: It's really pretty. It's beautiful. Beautiful.
6: So you learned something there. See, Josh?
5: It was Thank you for teaching me.
6: Show.
5: What's the name of it?
1: Canon D.
6: Canon and D's nuts.
1: Canon and D. Why do symphonies not have names? They're all symphony in D minor or symphony 5.
5: I know, they're all named like Zeppelin.
1: Why can't they just
9: name Priscilla by Pachelbel?
1: Yeah, I want a name.
6: Well, it's the same, like Chick said yesterday, this new telescope out there.
1: Yeah, it's Nancy Grace Roman.
6: The Nancy Grace Roman telescope is going to be, they're going to say, they think they'll be able to see 100,000 new planets.
1: Yeah.
6: And then you said, why don't they give them names? Are you kidding? It's hard naming kids. I mean,
1: yeah, it is hard to name hard to name a symphony.
9: You know, almost every time you tell a story about something one of us has said, you get it wrong as to who said it.
5: It's like my mom.
9: Yeah. He gets it wrong every single time.
6: Oh, I'm sorry. So what do I have it back? What's backwards?
1: Chick brought up, why don't they name him?
9: But that's not important. You do it with all of us. You do it with Josh, and Josh will say something Christy said yesterday. She didn't.
6: So it was your stupid idea to name all the planets?
5: I think it's just a collective disrespect.
9: Yes.
6: I like that term.
9: We are just accurate. One big organism to him.
5: You know what we all are? Not him.
9: Yeah. Yes.
5: And so therefore,
9: he pays no attention.
6: Well, all of us are in that world, aren't we?
9: He hears sound, but he doesn't recognize individuals.
6: As the logical positivist once said.
1: The logical positives.
6: Never mind.
1: No, I.
6: Never mind. Where were we? Oh, I know. We have, of course.
1: You were still teaching us something, apparently.
6: No, I was just saying, today's been an educational.
5: Canon D by Pasquale.
1: By Pachelbel.
6: You pronounce it Pasquale?
1: No. That's better than
9: Pasquale's was a great sandwich shop on Ohio State campus. I don't think it's there anymore.
6: Okay, we got some cool stuff out there. Oh, here's the sheet for the new pop-up shop. The Bob and Tom pop-up shop.
10: Let me see if I can butcher this.
6: I'm sorry. What do I smell over here? The Bob and Tom University shop shirt. You know, maybe the morning.
9: There you go.
6: Very cool Morning Breath Club shirt.
9: And he's off.
6: The joggers, the flannel pants, and the camo. What is it? A hoodie?
9: Yeah.
6: It's all there. Very cool. The Bob and Tom
1: and the Carhartt hat.
9: Take a little advice from Uncle Chick. If you want a camo hoodie, get it now. Because those are going to fly off the ship.
11: What?
9: Fly off the ship.
11: Don't get mad at me. You're not mad at me.
5: Oh, I like that.
10: Whatever Chick says.
6: No, Pat.
10: Whatever Josh says.
6: Pat, do you have a song you
10: want
6: to
10: do? Think of something on your own. Go ahead, Tom.
11: Oh, my gosh.
6: Did you have a song you
11: wanted
6: to do?
11: There was an interaction earlier that caused this disaster right now.
1: Do you want to play a song, Pat?
11: No.
6: I thought you wanted to play
11: a song.
6: Let's
11: take you back to school.
1: Oh,
11: kids.
1: Right.
5: Oh, man.
1: We have a back to school shirt, don't we? Bob and Tom University.
9: I don't know.
6: Yes. The Bob and Tom University sweatshirt hoodie. It's awesome.
9: You just played that one.
6: You're tuning it now? What have you
11: been
6: doing? What have you been doing all morning?
11: Just sitting here, just vegetating.
6: Wow.
11: Waiting for you to shut up.
6: Well, you could have tuned.
9: And then I said something. You got mad at me for talking.
11: I'm not mad at you at all.
9: No,
11: it's
9: fine.
11: I love you. You know that.
6: Okay.
11: There she is.
9: Hi. All over.
11: Take you back to school now. I have a 15-year-old son, and he's going on his first date on Thursday.
9: Oh!
11: And we have talks all the time, so I think he's prepared to grow up a little.
9: All right.
11: That's what we talk about. A little Kenny Rogers tribute on a crisp fall school night. Way after bedtime, my son came in the den. I said, why aren't you asleep? He says, Dad, I'm awful troubled. I've been pacing my room for hours. I have a couple questions. And he began to speak. I said, son, let me stop you right there. I can tell by your face. I know what you're gonna ask. Same questions every night. I'll give you my answer. And you give me a break for a sip of your root beer. I'll give you my reply. I don't know where your phone is. Know where your cord is.

when the packages come. Apple's very pricey. They're proud of their devices. They charge an arm and a leg for a charger and a cord. Get your mother to pay for it. She's got all my money. Or ask her unemployed boyfriend. Spending my child support. I don't know.

0: allowance. All these crack screens are expensive. There'll be time enough for charging when the packages come.
1: Very nice. Oh,
2: yeah.
3: Thank you.
2: Yeah. Wow, that's great, Pat.
3: So true.
2: Yeah. Yeah. Very, very good. Now, Christy?
3: Yes?
2: We have a story you said about, this is the vacuum cleaner story?
3: Yeah, a man in Taiwan has been sentenced to prison for using a robot vacuum cleaner to catch his wife cheating. According to the South China Morning Post, the suspicious husband remotely activated the home's robot vacuum cleaner with its dedicated app and planned to use its built-in audio feature to communicate with his wife.
1: All right.
3: However, the live feed captured his wife in an intimate encounter with another man. The husband then used the video footage as evidence to sue his wife and her lover for infringing on his marital rights.
4: This is what he gets for buying the new Dyson Cuck.
3: While a court ordered the pair to pay the husband $15,000 in compensation, the wife countersued, accusing her husband of recording her without her consent. He was subsequently sentenced to 5 months in prison and fined $4,700 for unlawfully recording private images.
4: Sheesh. Dude, had he not bought that vacuum for her in the first place, she would have been busy sweeping and not needed to cheat on him.
2: Yes.
4: She would have been too
2: busy. You're
4: right. So it's kind of on him.
5: Women be sweeping.
2: We had the first half of this story, because it's a two-parter. In the beginning, he catches her.
3: Right.
2: And,
3: he wins $15,000 from the couple.
4: Okay.
3: But then she countersued, and now he's going to prison.
2: But we had an interesting story about this one. This is somewhat similar, and the headline is, hackers take control of robot vacuums in multiple cities yelling racial slurs.
4: Oh, my gosh.
3: God.
2: They were Chinese-made. They're called Ecovacs Depot X2s.
4: Yeah, I'd like to return my vacuum. Why? It's
1: it called me a...
3: called me names.
4: Man.
2: According to the...
1: It called me a honky.
2: This guy said he changed his password, rebooted his robot vacuum, and it started moving and began yelling racist obscenities at him before he shut it off.
4: Well done, Chick. I was trying to figure out what the safest...
2: Well, wow. I mean, yeah.
3: Where was that, in China?
2: No.
3: Oh.
4: They were Chinese-made vacuums.
2: Oh. They were Chinese-made vacuums, yeah.
3: Okay.
4: How crazy. I don't want a vacuum that can be hacked.
3: No.
4: Yeah.
2: And talk about ethnic cleansing.
4: That's a tough joke. But we're gonna put that in the category of...
1: Are you going to allow it?
4: It's funnier than it is harsh, so we're going to allow
1: okay.
4: it. Okay. At least in my courtroom.
1: Right. Okay.
2: I mean, who knew? I mean...
1: He's going to keep going.
3: Yeah. Yeah.
2: Was Rosie and the Jetsons in the Klan?
4: Now we've gone.
1: Yeah. Well, that's too much.
4: You know what? You give a man an inch.
1: Yeah. He takes the Klan. Yeah.
3: Yeah.
1: Exactly right.
2: Is that your vacuum yelling obscenities, or is that your grandma back?
4: Yeah. Can you imagine? All of a sudden, from your vacuum, the worst thing possible is being screamed at you.
2: Because I guess so. I'm assuming so these guys could see the people and then would just start shouting obscenities at them?
4: Man, I
3: don't think he could see them. I think it was just an audio feed.
4: Really? Because in this case, he could see them.
3: Oh, I guess
1: could he see them?
4: They would have to be able to see them in order to, this is awful, in order to know what ethnic slur to call them.
3: Oh, I guess they need the video.
2: I didn't know whether I should insult their race, their religion, their sexual...
4: Or their vacuum skills.
2: Their sexual preference. Or, of course, their... Yeah. But... What I don't understand why would you want a vacuum that has a camera on it?
4: I don't get it.
3: So you can see around corners, I guess, for the vacuum. Make it easier for the vacuum to see where it's going.
2: Well, aren't you operating it?
3: No,
4: I know.
1: No.
3: It's a robot vacuum.
4: Oh, that's right. I was with Tom.
3: It's
4: I'm still picturing an old school shit vacuum.
3: No. It's like a Roomba.
4: Yeah, but still, why do you want to watch your Roomba?
2: Well, so the idea is you could be at work. You could turn on your Roomba at your house and watch it vacuuming.
3: Yes.
4: I hate it.
2: Well, this guy turns on his thing and he sees his wife banging some guy.
4: Right.
5: So what are you saying it's for, Jeff?
4: It's strictly for the machine. People are hacking into the camera. You can't just call up your Roomba and watch it from your thing. Those are people hacking into it.
5: It's got a camera so that it itself can sense
4: right.
5: where it
4: uses
5: it is.
4: So it avoids dog poo
3: right.
4: and stuff
3: but
4: on the floor.
3: You can't see but your own
2: but
3: Roomba.
2: Isn't that more right. like a radar than...
5: No, apparently it's a camera.
4: Wow. I thought it was a camera.
2: Okay. Oh,
4: but radar. Even with this, like, this sounds like full of crap. Like, no, why wouldn't you just call your wife on the phone? Like, I think he deliberately was trying to catch her doing something and then was like, oh, no, I was just going to surprise her by talking through the vacuum.
2: maybe that's why he went to jail.
5: Maybe. Yeah.
2: He violated.
5: That seems harsh, though. 5 months in a Chinese prison.
3: Yeah.
5: For yeah.
3: Wonder if they're still married.
5: I hope not. I mean, she cheated on him.
3: Are you allowed to get divorced in China?
1: Probably not.
3: Probably not.
5: You're probably just killed.
1: That's what I yelled at the Roomba one day.
2: Okay. Well, Christy,
3: we're gonna come back with the.
1: You know, Tom, that was an Italian.
3: Story.
1: It was an Italian Roomba, I think, and the wheels when they go flat.
2: Hey, she's a cheat. Get a room, buh.
1: Okay.
3: Coming up, we have a nude guy in a golf club. 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
2: Thank you very much, Christy Lee. Once again, the pop-up shop has popped up. And we've got the very cool back-to-school shirt, the Bob and Tom University. The camo hoodie, which is very cool, and also the cool T-shirt for the Morning Breath Club,
1: and a pair of joggers and
2: some cool pants,
1: pajama pants.
2: Yeah, go to bobandtom.com for all the details. While you're there, check out the Henry Lee Summer video that we've got up there. 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
1: Oh, well, tough tit. Welcome back to the Bob and Tom Show in the O'Reilly Auto Parts Studios. Christy Lee in the latest in Beetlejuice wear.
3: That's right.
1: There she is.
3: My head is shrinking.
1: What size is your hat? Like a six?
3: It's little.
1: Six and a half?
3: Yeah. I buy a lot of stuff in the kids' department.
2: You like a little head, do you, chick?
1: There's Pat Godwin. How about a Pat? A little head?
9: I don't like that word.
2: You have a big head.
9: I do. Huge.
3: You have a noggin?
2: Can you wear a hat?
9: Not really. Not
2: can you wear a hat?
9: He's not wrong.
1: It's too big. There's Jeff Hoskay.
4: Yes, sir.
1: He's wearing a hat.
3: They make big hats.
1: Hello, Josh Arnold.
10: Hi there.
1: Ace Cosby.
11: Hey, Chick.
1: I'm Chick, and hello, Tom.
2: Hello, Chick. Let's see. We got a lot happening today, a lot of new stuff. We got the pop-up store with all these new shirts and stuff and some cool hats.
5: Every item is awesome.
9: Yeah,
2: this is really great. Jess Hooker did a really nice job getting this organized. We've got some cool shirts. The Morning Breath Club shirt, brand new. We've got a special pumpkin holiday shirt for Halloween coming.
3: Yeah, that's cute.
2: And the Bob and Tom University. It's a distinguished university.
3: Of course it is.
2: Yes. You can check it all out at
3: BobandTom.com.
2: Are we all graduates? Oh, no, no, no.
1: And you know, you can't complain about seeing Halloween merchandise in stores now.
2: Uh-oh.
1: Because the Halloween.
3: Well,
5: it makes sense. You know,
3: but it's September 1st. Yeah. Yeah, see, it's okay September. Now.
5: Right.
3: But now we have the.
1: Okay.
3: Christmas is out, which is crazy.
5: And if you think I'm not stealing one of those pumpkin hoodies.
3: Yeah, I got to have those for my kids.
2: Those are kind of cool.
1: Yeah, yeah.
5: Very, very. Like, normally, I just steal cash off Tom's desk, but this.
2: Oh! time now to check in with. What was the story you.
3: A naked man allegedly damaged Maine's Cape Natick Lighthouse with a golf club.
2: Is it Natick?
3: Natick, Natick?
2: I don't know.
3: I'm asking. I think
5: no,
3: it's naked.
5: Natick. She said naked.
3: N-E-D-D-I-C-K. Natick?
5: Need dick?
3: You want it to be need dick. I know that's what you want me to say.
5: No, I was just asking.
2: You want what? You need what?
1: You're not you're not getting it at home?
5: Can we sell a shirt? It's in the Got Milk font.
1: Yeah.
5: It just says
1: Got Dick.
5: Need.
2: Oh, need dick.
1: Need dick.
2: Sorry.
3: According
2: what's
3: to the Maine Wire, a member of the public contacted York Police.
1: The Maine Wire?
3: Maine Wire. Maine,
2: the
3: like the state
2: of Maine.
1: Maine.
5: I got your Maine Wire.
2: Right? Yeah, I got your Maine vein.
1: Vein.
2: Got the Maine vein, or it's a throbbing away.
3: Police were contacted after
5: someone... Will you get through the story, please?
3: Spotted the guy dancing naked on the island. He was holding a golf club, allegedly used it to damage part of the lighthouse.
5: Well, I'm a golfer. I'm a golfer. I'm a golfer.
2: So you've got a naked guy on
3: with a
2: Cape
3: golf club.
2: Natick.
5: Yeah.
3: Natick. Not Natick.
9: It's Natick.
1: But
3: is
1: first,
3: it?
1: I have to yell four. Okay.
3: Well, it is Bangor, so maybe it is Natick.
9: I'm Natick in Bangor.
3: They responded to the historic lighthouse, took the man into custody.
1: There's a town in Maine called Natick.
3: It's
9: it is, yeah.
1: Why aren't we there, like, for one day a year, at least?
3: The Cape, I'm going to pronounce it as Natick Lighthouse.
2: I'm looking it up.
3: Commonly called the Nubble Lighthouse.
2: You damn it, you're right. It rhymes with medic, according to this.
3: Natick.
1: Natick, then. Not Natick.
3: It sits on the small Nubble Island.
2: What?
3: Nubble. N-U-B-B-L-E. It's the Nubble Lighthouse.
2: Now, doesn't Nubble sound like what you call a guy that's lost his male member in the war?
5: That poor Nubble. Yeah.
2: He's got a Nubble.
10: Well, here's the thing. My family, all the Nubbles, they founded this area, and I'm proud of them.
2: I can't believe he's in Natick.
10: Mr. Nubble.
2: Of course he needs a dick. Oh. He's got a Nubble.
10: That's right. We get that Natick joke all the time. It's all
5: did
10: right.
5: They end up
3: I'm sorry to ruin your joke by pronouncing it correctly.
5: Did they end up arresting the guy?
3: Actually, he was transported to a mental hospital.
2: Fortunately. he's naked in Maine. Of course he's got a mental problem. He's running around naked, beating a lighthouse like...
5: I kind of get it.
2: Like Don Quixote.
5: If you're alone on an island, don't you get naked and dance around?
1: If you say so.
5: Yeah.
2: Well, maybe he saw the lighthouse and figured, I'm playing mini golf. That's just the biggest. Was it a putter? Was he?
3: Doesn't say what type of golf.
5: I mean, a lot of those lighthouses are like national monuments or something. They're, was it the new Callaway ad?
3: Oh. Is he pushing people away?
5: Yeah.
3: By the way,
5: was that big of a deal?
3: No. It wasn't.
5: People were upset about the fact that, I mean, that was the joke, right? You never push a woman.
3: Right.
5: And people were like, hey, you shouldn't push women. And that was kind of the joke.
3: Yeah.
1: Or beat a lighthouse with a club.
5: Yeah.
2: So he's in the loony bin. Is that correct?
3: He went to a mental hospital.
5: Hey, the
3: Tom.
5: Booby hatch.
3: God.
2: But they don't call it loony bin anymore?
3: No.
1: Dr. Wacky.
5: They call it Nut House.
2: that's nice. Well,
1: why isn't there a comedy club called the Nut House?
9: Oh, there know. Is. There probably
3: there is.
9: Oh,
10: and next
9: week
10: at the Nut House, it's Josh Arnold.
5: I call my boxers the Nut House.
1: Is that right?
3: Oh.
2: Well, now, what's the worst name of not necessarily a bad club, but what are some of the names?
9: Sir Lapsalot
5: was a little
9: to be in the top 10.
2: In Memphis, I've been there.
5: There were a couple of them. Yeah.
1: I've heard from
3: Grins.
1: I've never been, but I've heard it's a great club, but I don't care for it. Dr. Grins.
3: Yeah,
5: and it is a great club, but the name is,
2: That's okay.
5: There's One Night Stands.
2: That's in Michigan, too.
5: That's in Michigan. We all kind of like that one.
9: Yeah. There's Side Splitters. That's a little goofy.
2: Did they have
9: Bonkers?
2: Like,
3: bonkers.
2: In Orlando. So they're all kind of mental illness.
5: And there is a loony bin. There are a couple of loony bins.
9: Three of them, yeah.
2: Hmm.
5: Yeah.
2: Is there schizos?
5: No. No. Not anymore. They closed that one down after the owner burned it.
1: There wasn't enough left.
3: Well, that was Pyros. You're getting confused.
2: By the way, schizos, two shows no matter what night.
1: Wrap it up, Clowny.
2: Okay. Check out our website. Check out all of our socials because we've got some goofy stuff up there. And a cool video with Henry Lee Summer. We're trying to help a friend. So please check that out on YouTube, Instagram, et cetera, et cetera. These are the O'Reilly Auto Parts Studios. 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
15: This is Donnie Baker, man. You know, every morning I wake up in a bad mood. I mean, on top of trying to sell my boat, make rent, and beat probation, there's work, and it sucks. I swear to God it does. First of all, I ain't never even had a raise in like 4 years. The vending machine don't carry Mountain Dew. And what I really hate is when I try to use the phone to call into Bob and Tom, because my stupid boss is always butting in. So finally, man, one day I'd had enough. I stood.

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So anyways, I get wrote up, and I said, fine, Randy, because the men's room's out of toilet paper, and at least I'll have something to wipe with. I don't even know why I took this job. Maybe it's because I finally passed a drug test. You have to pass it. State law. So anyways, I pass it. Then I get introduced to my direct supervisor, Randy. I had no respect for him right away because he wears a fanny pack. I swear to God he does. And the first time we met, he was hanging a sign in the break room. I'll never forget. It said your smile is the most important part of your uniform. So I thought about it. I was like, if that's true, then how come we don't have dental insurance, Randy? Shut up, Randy. Plus, his teeth look like Indian corn.

0: on lead guitar. That's Todd Boner on bass. Joe Emmert on drums. And I swear to God, them drums are paid for. And I'm Donnie Baker, king of the pork sword.
1: Donnie Baker!
0: Porkosaurus.
1: Porkosaurus!
0: What about the three smut breaks, Randy?
1: It's a state law.
0: We're supposed to get one every shift.
1: Shut up, Randy!
0: Randy, you can get the third base with a bowling ball.
1: Donnie.

0: respect.
1: Whatever. I got more respect for your name tag, because at least it's 3 inches long. So shut up, Randy.
2: Ryan, how many lifestyle changes have you gone through?
3: This year, I've gone through maybe 2 lifestyle changes in the last 5 years.
2: Well, the first one was?
3: The first one was starting to eat meat again.
2: A second one?
3: Now going away from everything I've ever loved.
4: everything.
3: Like, it's no meat, it's no dairy, it's no alcohol, no caffeine.
5: You can't pet
3: puppies. A lot of fruits and vegetables, whole food. You're supposed to drink, like, non-fluoridated water that has minerals added into it.
2: Boy, this really sounds dull.
3: So it's no tap water.
2: It doesn't sound like you're going to make it.
3: No,
2: it really doesn't.
3: Right?
2: No.
3: It's like, you have to find joy in the little things.
2: But don't you find yourself, like, say you're on a date and your date is
3: I make a date exception.
2: Oh, you do?
3: Yeah,
2: I sure do. So there are exceptions to all
3: rules. I've had 17 dates in the last weekend.
6: It's an old Eskimo trick of how to catch a polar bear. Now, what you do is you go cut a hole in the ice.
2: Right.
6: And then you take little peas and you place them strategically 4 inches apart all the way around the hole.
2: Right.
6: And a polar bear will crawl up and he'll look at it and very much curiosity is what is going on there. Now, when he bends over to take a pea, you kick him in the ice hole.
7: Bob and Tom.
8: For your information, these are 2 of the worst kids I have ever encountered in my life. And I worked the state fair.
7: We were stupid before stupid was cool.
9: Are you a single guy?
10: I'm divorced, actually. I used to be married, but I'm divorced now. Yeah, my marriage wasn't working out. I was driving down the road one day, and my wife ripped the rearview mirror out of the windshield and beat me in the head with it.
11: What?
10: Why? You'd have thought nobody had ever made love to her sister. But I'm fine. Yeehaw.
11: Yeehaw. They think you deserve that, no really.
10: She was just as bad. Yeah. She used to brag, I can count the number of men I've been to bed with on one hand, and then she'd do it too. 5, 10, 15, 20, 21. I was just down in Orlando. I went to SeaWorld. I always go to the zoos and stuff. You know? They said penguins keep the same mate for life. Did you know that?
9: No, I didn't.
10: Don't you know every now and then when I was going, honey, I swear to God, I thought that was you. It was an honest mistake. Could have happened anyway. They were twins. I couldn't tell.
7: 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Essential Morning Radio. 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
2: This is the Bob and Tom Show. Good morning.
12: Good morning. Thanks very much for joining us. We have had so many great guests this week, and today the great lineup of guests continues. In our presence as we speak, it's Lori Kilmartin. Lori's a beautiful young woman. She happens to be 7.5 months pregnant.
13: I keep thinking you're going to say she happens to be 7.5 feet tall.
14: She's a very tall woman.
13: You are a tall lady,
15: though. Kind of tall.
13: Yeah.
14: What's your due date?
15: October 28th.
2: Mm. Oh, boy. Mm.
14: You could have a Halloween baby. How cool
2: is that? That would really add to everything, wouldn't it?
13: Wasn't
2: that's just what you want.
13: Wasn't that Dahmer's birthday, October?
12: Oh, you mind? Don't do that to her.
15: God. I don't know, but will I be able to go trick-or-treating in Harlem with my child? That's my chief worry.
2: Mm-hmm.
14: I don't know. I've never been to
13: Well, they all know
15: yeah,
13: each
15: I don't
13: other.
15: Know. I went to Christmas.
13: Tell them you know
15: one.
13: Vince and you'll be cool.
14: Wow.
15: I have a BF, you know, folks, a black friend.
16: I've been on the air,
2: 30 seconds?
16: 30 seconds.
12: Hasn't been introduced. No one knows anything about him.
16: It's a brand new record.
2: Yeah.
12: Let's get right to it. Also in the studio, the one who is not pregnant.
16: Black man.
12: And not a tall.
15: But he has impregnated, tall, I'm guessing, right?
12: Not a pregnant, tall, white chick.
16: Mm-mm. No. No kids either.
12: It's comedian Vince Morris.
2: Thank you, Vince.
16: How you
2: Vince,
16: doing?
2: Good. How you been?
17: What's
2: good.
17: Up, G?
18: I'm chilling there. How are you?
17: Oh, good. How's the stocks?
12: This is my favorite thing. Chick what? Talking like he's an urban black man.
16: Just Liz chick talking.
12: Oh, more.
15: That's my.
2: Which is rare.
15: That is a nightmare, too.
12: Okay. I'm sorry. Vince, now we were actually discussing your peculiar personal habits. before you got here.
0: They are peculiar.
2: Well, they're peculiar to us, but
0: to
2: not
0: normal
2: to
0: normal boy habits.
14: He's a healthy man.
0: He
14: What's
0: gets
14: wrong
0: colonics
14: with that?
0: Every
14: no.
0: hour. He has his he has some sort of endocrine gland massaged on Thursdays.
5: No, I just why is it? It's not weird. I just because of the herbal tea that I drink. That's it. I just drink
12: it's just the herbal tea.
5: Yeah, and I try to eat right. You know.
2: Well, there's nothing wrong with that.
5: No. Yeah. You know, I'm trying to maintain my youthful appearance. I just turned 75 last week.
14: Wow.
2: You look damn good.
5: Yeah. You know what they
15: You're
5: say.
15: You're a very fine-cut black man.
5: Thank you. You know what they say, black don't crack.
0: That's right.
5: Oh, yeah. And brown don't frown, and white stays tight if you sew it upright. So,
15: Thank you for that inspirational speech.
5: No problem.
15: I'll make sure I tell that to the doctor.
2: Get that extra stitch.
5: Don't laugh, because you might pop a staple.
12: They call it that, too.
5: No, I just try to work out every once in a while, you know?
2: Mm-hmm.
5: Yeah.
2: You look like you work out.
5: A little bit. I don't, weights, though.
12: Are you a vegetarian?
14: Wait a minute. You don't work out with weights.
0: No. What do you do? Pilates? The Tai Chi?
14: Pilates
5: just run.
14: You just run?
5: Yeah, I just
14: That's
5: run.
14: It? Mm-hmm.
15: What do you do for your shoulders, though?
14: Yeah.
0: What do you do? You run
14: with... You don't
0: with,
14: do any push-ups? Nothing.
5: Nothing.
0: Run Maybe with other people's property?
5: Yes, I do.
15: It's called looting, Vince. Yes.
5: Well, you know,
15: and it's not a workout.
0: One person's looting's another one's workout, I guess.
5: Well, you know, watermelons this time of year get heavy.
12: Chick, are you happy now? Are you happy you've gone there?
5: I'm delirious. I'm just glad he's... He's okay, whatever.
2: Uh-huh.
5: Normally it's more muffled because he has his sheet on.
12: My thing is just... Thank you, Vince.
2: Well put, Vince.
12: Vince, good I am.
0: I'm paramilitary, mister, and another thing.
12: Vince, I am.
5: Are you in the threat count, so you can hate with all the chaping. Huh?
2: Yeah.
12: Are you a vegetarian?
5: No, not at all.
12: Oh, okay, I thought you were a vegetarian. So you're in the
2: no.
5: You guys had a discussion about me probably before I got here. About
14: yes, we did.
2: About all the things we thought you were, and apparently we were completely wrong.
5: All right. Well, no, I'm not a vegetarian.
2: No.
5: No.
12: Okay.
5: And
12: you're healthy.
2: Because there's nothing like a good cheeseburger, is there?
5: Mm. Oh, I love cheeseburgers.
2: Oh, yeah.
5: Mm-hmm. Yeah, double, triples. Oh, I don't eat them all the time, but yeah. Mm-hmm. I think you should enjoy it every once
2: I agree.
5: Yeah. Okay,
12: well, let's
14: everything in moderation.
5: Definitely.
12: Now, mm-hmm. are you, what's your personal status with regard to your love life? Anything we can discuss, or is it
5: I brought a video.
0: Excellent.
2: Cool. Yeah. You guys can watch it. I'll pass.
5: You're not even thinking about it, and you're passing the video?
2: Never
5: no.
2: once, no.
5: What about my love life?
12: I'm just curious. Because Lori obviously is in a very unusual position.
2: What do you mean?
15: Well, I was one night in January.
2: Which, yeah.
5: What do you, in regards to...
12: she was doing some missionary work.
2: Maybe not, Tom. Who knows?
15: Assignment was changed.
0: Spreading the word.
2: Yeah. Remember, all the money's going to the dogs.
0: That's right.
12: Mm-hmm. Ah, if you're mm-hmm. just joining us, this is very confusing. Lori is 7.5 months pregnant.
15: Right.
12: A beautiful woman, and you're husband is also a comedian.
15: Boyfriend, fiance.
12: I'm sorry.
15: Not
12: excuse me.
15: Married yet.
12: But yeah. Have you talked about getting married? Or?
15: Yeah.
12: How'd that go?
15: Well, I got pregnant, and that's we'll probably get married later, but unless, as a single mom of a Hispanic child, I feel I can work the system a little better. I may never marry this bastard.
2: Yeah, well put. Okay,
12: I hope you
0: love the term "working the system." I love that.
5: I'm sure you do.
0: Working the system, brother.
5: It's not like you haven't said that.
0: I'm disabled. Are you crazy? Get away from me.
12: Do you mind my asking about any previous relationships in your life, or have you been with this gentleman for your entire adult life?
15: No, he's actually 11 years younger than me. So I as soon as he was legal, I scooped him up. But no, I used to go to the Russian guy, and we never saw each other. Like, between us, we had three jobs, and I had all of them.
2: yeah,
15: like, you know, Russians though.
2: Yeah.
0: Hey, let's start another generalization. Yeah, Russians.
12: Wait a second, you can't go buy a
0: the
12: joke.
0: The thing
12: like
0: about
12: that.
0: Russians is
15: Jimmy Watermelons is getting offended by Russian stuff.
0: Okay,
5: no, he has Russian humor. I'm sure he does. I'm sure he has in his repertoire.
15: But Russians never think they have an accent. Like, I would make fun of my ex-boyfriend's accent. He'd get mad. Haha, guess what? You're the only one that notices. When I tell people I'm born in Russia, they're surprised. I'd be like, maybe they're surprised you're not wearing a Count Chocula outfit.
2: Yeah.
12: Wow. when you were a college woman, right? You went to college.
10: A college woman.
17: You're a college woman.
12: Because I know you're because you were telling me you were off the other. You're a swimmer.
0: And she didn't want to talk about it, is what I heard.
15: No, I'm fine.
12: I asked if she...
15: I would start...
0: She's going to start crying about it.
12: No. I asked if... You said you were an athlete. You said you were a swimmer.
15: I swam at UCLA.
12: Which is fantastic. That's great. That's very high level.
15: That's like one of those things that's so close to you that you can't make jokes even 20 years later.
17: What, the swimming?
15: Yeah. Yeah, I spent my whole life in a pool.
12: Did you wear headphones so you could listen to tunes or something?
15: We didn't have headphones back then.
12: See, I have such bad ADD. I'd after like one lap, I'd get on and go, okay, anybody want to chat?
10: Now what? I made it. Yeah.
12: That's so boring.
15: I made it. That's how you approach a lap.
0: Ta-da!
10: I got across.
0: I'm done.
10: What do I get?
15: There's no flip turns.
12: Do you still swim?
15: I used to. I haven't since I moved to Harlem because it's not a great swimming
10: community.
15: It's
10: not a big pool area.
15: Right.
10: You can always swim in the Hudson.
0: Don't they get together at an outdoor place and all swim together and bet on swim games?
15: No one's going to help you.
12: Wow.
10: No, he's over here.
15: Just sat and watched that spiral downward.
0: Can't you hustle swimming? Can't you, why not?
15: Hustle swimming.
17: Oh, he is at a loss for something stereotypical right now. I can't believe it. He's out of stereotypes.
0: All I'm thinking is Joe Frazier in the Superstars. That's all. He almost drowned during the swimming.
17: Can't you hustle up something?
10: Oh, yeah. You know what? Chick, there's a message here that says your hood has just arrived.
17: Okay. From Bed Bath and Way Beyond.
0: That's the A-hood.
12: Whatever happened to the great show, The Superstars?
10: Yeah.
12: Where they had great athletes participating in other sports.
10: Oh, yeah. Mm-hmm. That was always fun.
12: And the race car drivers would always win. That was what was so odd.
10: They're very good athletes.
12: I know.
0: Kyle Rote Jr., remember? He was the big soccer star, and he won like 2 or 3 years in a row, I think.
12: You guys remember the Superstar show that have great athletes, and they'd be participating in other sports?
15: Oh, yeah.
17: Barely.
12: It's kind of the first reality.
14: It was on ABC, wasn't it? It was
10: before your time, wasn't it,
17: Vince? Yeah. I mean, sorry about that.
14: He's just 25.
10: He's just
14: all.
10: A puppy.
17: Mm-hmm. Yeah, I'm actually, I just turned 24 last week.
14: Yeah. Uh-huh.
12: Now, let's get back to Lori's love life.
10: And he's a liar.
12: So, Lori, you're telling me that it's just been the Hispanic guy and the Russian guy. What, you don't like Americans? What's your deal?
15: Well, the Hispanic is American.
10: Yes.
15: And the Russian.
0: What?
10: When did this happen?
17: I had to change the memo.
15: Congress is on vacation. He slipped in. The Russian guy actually became an American.
0: Really?
10: Yeah. He did.
0: So we got to tighten up something around here.
17: Yeah. Tom was like, none of the Americans? Well, the Hispanic is American.
0: Yeah. What?
10: I'm sorry. God.
12: Well, no. Uh-huh. I was actually fishing for something. I'm
10: what
12: sorry.
10: What would that be?
15: No,
12: well, I wanted to, don't you in the back of your mind go through, so you're thinking to yourself, okay, the Spanish guy, the Russian guy, are they dating me for my green card or the...
10: No.
15: This guy, we were quizzing for the concert, for the citizenship test, the Russian guy, and I'm like, what's the Second Amendment? And he goes, Second Amendment is right to bear arms is most important amendment. So I said, well, the most important amendment is the First Amendment. It's freedom of speech. That's why it's first. And he goes, you don't need First Amendment. You say whatever you want when you have a gun.
10: Sweet.
14: That's a point. Uh-huh.
0: Yeah. All right.
12: That isn't bad, actually. He's a pretty good thinker.
15: Brought them right back in.
12: Any other cool boyfriends?
15: I stood out with a cop. And,
12: you went out with a cop?
15: Yes. He was a full white American, if that makes you comfortable.
10: How about that,
17: too? Oh, that's disgusting.
0: Now you're talking.
15: Uh-huh. But never tell a cop you committed a crime. I told him I shoplifted when I was a teenager, and he started going through my stuff looking for things, and automatically. And one day he pulls out a bag of marijuana.
10: Uh-huh.
15: He goes, care to explain this? And I'm like, relax, officer. I bought it.
10: I paid for that.
12: That makes sense. We have to take a short break, actually. I just noticed.
10: Oh, jeez.
12: So please hang with us. This is the Bob and Tom Show.
19: They don't say we didn't warn you.
0: Oh, my God.
19: There's laughter ahead. This is Bob and Tom Radio. Ladies and gentlemen, Bob and Tom.
20: I'm a butt sniffer. Sniffing butts all day.
0: Hey.
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12: 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That is just awful.
0: I hope we have that recorded.
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like OJ and kill my girlfriend. I'm gonna change the key.

0: be like Chick. Hey! Have two or three girlfriends, and then I can play with my... And then I'm trying to come up with a
1: rhyme for Chick.
0: Rhyme, yeah. I don't know. It's a one-syllable word.
2: That's a tough one.
3: That rhymes with Chick?
1: Slick?

0: Ray Carlos.
1: Bob and Tom. 24/7. Oh, yeah. Yeah.
2: This is the Bob and Tom Show, Coast to Coast Division.
3: Good morning.
2: And we've changed the guest in the interview loft.
3: Yes, we have.
2: It's not really a loft.
4: No.
2: We just say that. Steve, welcome
3: to the table.
4: It's hardly an interview.
2: Steve Poltz is our guest. Steve has distinguished himself as a member of the Rugburns, and that's how we know him.
3: Yep.
5: It's been a while.
3: Yes, it has.
2: I haven't seen you for a while.
5: I think since the last time I was here, I was telling Bob, his Bobness, that neither of us had websites.
3: I don't think we knew what websites were.
5: We weren't even doing email. It was like the days of Sammy Davis Jr. traversing across the country by train, no airplane or anything. You know, lucky to send a telegram if I could come here. And we were at the Rugburns, and we were wondering at the time, why are we selling records in the Quad Cities? I mean, you guys were everywhere. And all of a sudden, our record label that we were on Zappa's label, this early label called Bizarre, and we got I signed a publishing deal on the hood of a Cadillac in Hollywood for $500. And I remember I said to the guy, "You mean you'll give me $500 if I give you half my publishing?" He said, "Yeah." And it was this guy, Herb Cohen, and they were the Cohen brothers. They own all these people's publishing. I said, "If you give me it in cash, I'll do it." So I went back in the bar and bought everybody drinks, thinking, "I just got $500. Those guys are morons."
0: They're nuts.
5: Little did I know, since then I would have a number one song with Jewel, and like have the money would be going away. But at the time, we were happy to be selling records in Quad Cities. You know, we were the Rugburns. I was performing on stage in a dress, running around. We would come in here to this show, and we were wondering why our numbers would come up. And so it's been, this is like a time capsule, and we're digging into it now and coming back. And I recognized Christy right when I came out. And 10
4: taking
5: years
4: the world by donkey.
3: That's right.
5: You got a great memory.
4: Oh, I love the Rock. I've got all the Rugburn CDs at home.
5: Yeah. Do you real? Well, we're playing a show in San Diego on March Patrick on St. Patrick's Day.
4: Really?
5: March Patrick's Day. But we play every once in a while.
4: What about Stinky? Is he still in the band?
5: Stinky's still in the band.
3: Really? I figured he'd be the first to go.
5: Stinky's amazing.
2: You know, in the old days.
4: Yeah, that's what you could say. Amazing.
2: In the old days, I'd ask how Stinky got his nickname, but I'm afraid.
5: I know.
4: I don't want to know anymore.
3: Let's not.
2: I'm just afraid to ask. Well, Steve,
4: I was telling Steve the last time I saw him, he was wandering around in that Jewel video looking pensive.
5: They made me play the skinny shirtless guy.
4: No, and I thought, you know, I saw this, and I knew Steve had written the song, and it came out. It was a great song, obviously, and I the video's coming on. And I just thought to myself, well, maybe Steve's in the video, and I kept looking and looking. Oh, my God, it's Steve.
3: There he is.
5: Well, the funny thing
4: he looks lost. Oh, look.
5: I know. The funny thing is we never thought that video would do anything. I mean, Jewel sold like 30 albums the first year, and then all of a sudden it started take off. And then I noticed when I'd go to I'm from San Diego and I go to Chargers games, guys would come up, "Dude, you're the dude in the Jewel video. Will you sign my wife's breasts?" And you know, more and more. And it was bizarre how
2: by
5: that
2: the way
5: whole
2: half
5: thing
2: those breasts
5: off.
2: Were owned by a guy named Herb Cohen.
4: Herb Cohen. one of the
2: he gave her $500 in back of a bar.
3: Look at him now.
2: Yeah. Well, actually, the fact that you get half the money is pretty cool.
5: It is pretty
2: cool. You might want to talk to the guys from Creedence.
3: Who got none of the money.
2: I don't think they got a dime.
5: Nope. Zans Can't Dance. He wrote a song about that.
2: They had to pull it off the album. That's kind of a sad story. We'll get to
5: it. It is. But it's funny because
2: what was the Jewel connection?
5: I met her. She was a waitress in a coffee house, and so we kind of had this great love affair and wrote songs together, and we recorded the first record at Neil Young's ranch, and we had the Stray Gators as the band, and I got to play guitar, and it was amazing. Here I was traveling around the country with the Rugburns, and I got to go up to Neil Young's ranch to record this record, and she got signed to Atlantic Records, and we had written all these songs together, and next thing I knew, the album started climbing up the charts, and we had gone down to Mexico to write songs, ostensibly to write songs, but it was really just to go down and party.
2: Right.
5: And we end up down in Baja California. We're in this town called Bahia de San Luis Gonzaga. It's about 7 hours down from San Diego where I live. We end up on the beach, and Jewel's wearing this yellow bikini, and she looks really good. And I don't look that good in a bikini, so I was wearing just swim trunks and stuff. I look kind of skinny. And the Mexican Federales came by, and they asked us if we wanted to go whale watching. And so I said, yeah. So we go out on this boat. Well, really, they just kind of wanted to look at her and everything, and they get a call on their shortwave radio, and they say, I said, what are you guys doing out here? They said, we're looking for drug smugglers. I asked him if he's dangerous and stuff. And he lifts up his shirt. He's got bullet holes through his stomach with exit wounds, scars.
3: Oh, jeez.
5: And I realized, you know, my mom doesn't know where I am. Now here I am, a Catholic altar boy from Halifax, Nova Scotia, now in Palm Springs, California, San Diego. I'm in the middle of this boat. I hadn't given up Diet Coke and chocolate for Lent yet. I hadn't had a chance to do that. So I'm sitting there on the boat, and they get a call on the shortwave radio. They say, we got to go catch these drug smugglers. And he's saying it in Spanish. And I'd gone to school in Guadalajara, Mexico, so I understood a lot of Spanish. So I'm saying, yo viaje en Mexico para tres meses y medio, aprendí mucho español. And he says, would you like an AK-47? And Jewel goes, no. And I said, I'll take one. So, we're like Miami Vice. We're flying across the water. Here we are in Mexico. Jewel's looking at me scared. We see all these guys running on this little island. They catch one of them. They talk him into telling him where the drugs were hidden. So it turns out there's like 17 tons of pot buried underground. Well, the cops make me carry it onto the boat.
3: What?
5: And I'm thinking, as I'm carrying it, it's on my shoulders, I'm singing this Alanis Morissette song. I'm going, isn't it ironic? And I'm throwing it onto the boat. And it goes on there. They take us back to the shore. And then I say, well, let's get out of here. And Jewel goes, let's really get out of here. And the guy says, Esteban, which is Steve in Spanish. Esteban, ven aquí. Come here. I say, yeah. And he goes, take some. Some of the pot? He goes, yeah, I want to take a picture with you. So I said, well, let's just take a picture. So we take this picture. I got my arms around Jewel, Mexican Federales, AK-47s, Corona beers. They take a picture, and I say, I'll be going now. He says, no, I said, take some. So I said, I really don't want to. I'll go to jail. And he pulls out a switchblade, and I can see it glistening in the sunlight. He says, I said, take some. He cuts open one of the bags, the kilos. I said, let me get this straight. A man with a badge in Mexico and a switchblade is telling me to take some of this pot. He says, see. I said, all right. So I stick my fingers and just take a very little amount. And he goes, I said, take some. So I stick my whole hand in, and there's this big green bud. I mean, bigger than the softball in the movie About Last Night with Rob Lowe and Jim Belushi. And I go walking away with it, and I say, I'll be going now, and I give it to our cook and at the camp. And I guess she made spaghetti sauce, and there was a whole camp, you know, a whole group of campers there that I guess she made spaghetti sauce for. And I said, I'm going to be getting out of here. And that was when we went away and wrote the song You Were Meant For Me. That was how the whole song was written.
2: That's the greatest story I've ever heard in my life.
3: Wow.
2: Wow. I bet Stairway to Heaven doesn't have a song that cool.
5: And little did I know the song would go to number one or anything like that. And, you know, be on the Billboard Top 100 chart that long. So pretty strange how it came about. Well, and I did end up getting to give up candy for Lent later, as I lived.
3: But you haven't given up.
6: What'd you give up for Lent this year?
5: I
4: haven't gotten around to it yet.
6: Shut up!
4: Leave him alone!
2: Maybe he gave up listening. Because I know that's what I'm giving up when you're talking.
3: Can you do that?
2: Steve Poltz is our guest.
4: Let me ask you something, Steve. Did Jewel yammer like her? You know, it's like yammering on about things and...
2: Steve Poltz is our guest. His new album is called Chinese Vacation. We're going to hear some music from Steve in a second. You mentioned you were recording at Neil Young's ranch. Did you by chance read that book about him called Shaky?
5: I did. I read nothing but biographies. I'm reading a Sammy Davis Jr. one right now. I love
2: biographies too. Neil, who I've got a Neil Young theory. His songs are either all A's or F's. There's not a mediocre Neil Young song. I either love him or don't like him. Mm-hmm. But there's a great story in there where Neil's listening to one of the demos of his albums, and he's in a boat. Remember this story?
5: I do.
2: He's in a rowboat, and his sound guy, he's got the touring sound guy there, and they've got like the barn is the left channel, and I don't know what else. The boathouse is the right one, and Neil's out there with a bullhorn going, give it more barn.
4: No, he said, give it more barn.
5: In his studio there, because I was there where we recorded that album, there's a sign up that's just handwritten by Neil, and it's got a nail through it on the wall. It says, echo is like garlic. You can never have too much. Uh-huh. And that's in his studio. And then another sign says, don't spook the horse. So I didn't really get to meet him while I was there. We were making the record, and he in all his Neil-ness, he would drive by and just kind of look at us. And I was fascinated. So eventually, my friend Gary Burden, and he gets married, and he's 72 years old, and he's done every Neil Young album cover. He and Henry Diltz have a thing out called Under the Covers, where they've made Jackson Brown Saturate Before Using, Joni Mitchell Blue, the Crosby, Stills, and Nash album, where they're on the couch. I mean, these guys are really famous. They've won Grammys for their artwork for albums. Well, I had him do my artwork for One Left Shoe when I got signed to Mercury Records, and So Neil Young is Gary Burden's best man at the wedding. I figure it's my big chance to meet him. And I heard that he was a fan of a CD of mine called Answering Machine, which has 56 songs and they're all 45 seconds. They were all outgoing messages from my home machine,
3: right,
5: that people had taped. So this is my big moment to meet Neil Young at the wedding. And he's standing over by the Mexican buffet. He's got the beautiful pork chop sideburns. So I walk up to him, and out of all the things I could have said to him, like, Neil, I love the work you've done for United Cerebral Palsy. Were you playing a Martin D28 on Harvest? You know, how about your Lionel Trains, you know?
6: Right. Sure.
5: Instead, I walk up to him, and I say, wow, these quesadillas are great. And he just looks at me, and he raises an eyebrow. And then, to make matters worse, I say, the tortillas taste real homemade-y. And I've never used the word homemade-y before in my life. So if you hear a new Neil Young song that goes, my lady is so homemade-y,
4: you'll know.
5: Then he owes me
6: writing credit.
5: I'm going to call Herb Cohen, and Herb Cohen will own 50%.
6: Yeah.
3: Oh, my God.
2: Does Herb still own you, or did you? Is that over?
5: After Chinese vacation, it's over. I'm free. I'm emancipated. So I'm pretty happy.
3: Uh-huh. Yeah. So what now rhyme? You start writing good stuff, huh?
2: Yeah. All the stuff in the back room. Steve Pultz is our guest. He's a distinguished musician and world traveler.
4: And Nova former temporary member of the Federales in Mexico, which is
3: see?
4: Very good. Yes.
2: That scares me. That really
5: very
2: scares
5: scary.
2: Me.
6: That would
5: wow.
6: scare me.
3: Oh, yeah.
2: Yeah, I don't know. How was your while you were down in Mexico? Did your bodily functions any problems
6: oh,
2: there?
6: Jesus,
2: you get any?
6: What?
5: Well, when I was living down there, they put us on a program and gave half the kids a placebo and they gave half of them a real pill to guard against the
2: dysentery
5: or whatever.
2: Revenge. Yeah,
5: and I must have been on the real pill because I was drinking tap water. I was eating tacos like tacos de cabeza, which means brain tacos right off the street. I was just really testing the limits and never got sick.
3: That's incredible.
5: So I was on some high-powered medicine. Either that or it was just the power of the mind and I was on the placebo.
2: Did you said you went to high school in Mexico?
5: I went to college down there in Guadalajara, Mexico.
2: How'd that happen?
5: I took a program. I was in San Diego and they had a political science program where you could go down there. And I was a big baseball fan and I wanted to go down and look at some of the teams down there and
3: watch
5: them
3: the
5: play bowl rings and stuff. So it was interesting. It was great.
2: Cool.
5: I still have a love affair with Mexico. I love going down there and traveling all around.
2: Wow. Have you written any baseball songs?
5: I have. I've written baseball songs.
2: Are
5: I
2: they
5: wrote one
2: disguised
5: about,
2: or are they like, I mean, are they like metaphorical or is it really a song about baseball?
5: I have one called Silver Lining where I mentioned John Kruk, my favorite baseball player. I wrote that with Jewel.
2: What does that rhyme with?
5: Well, we were looking for a word to rhyme with Luck, Stuck, and Buck. And
2: thank Jules, God.
5: I said, how about John Kruk?
3: Uh-huh.
5: And he was great because John Kruk had one testicle.
2: Of course.
5: Right. You know, he'd had testicular cancer.
2: Sure.
5: And he would wear a t-shirt under his uniform that said, if you don't play by my rules, I'm going to take my ball and go home. And he would talk about this on David Letterman.
2: And it's very important that people talk about testicular cancer,
5: sure.
2: Certainly.
5: Well, speaking of it, it's crazy because I was drying myself off in the shower, and this is a true story, a couple months ago, and I felt something weird down there. And I didn't know that you're really supposed to give yourself an exam. Mm-hmm. And
2: sure.
5: So I called my doctor. I was freaking out. And he says, Steve, come on in right away. So he gives me an exam. He says, oh, you've got to go get a testicular ultrasound. So he sends me to this gray Soviet-era drab building, right?
2: Right.
5: Where I go, where all the people go to get their mammograms, their testicle ultrasounds, and all this. So I'm waiting there in the lobby, and on the Muzak system is Cyndi Lauper's version of Time After Time. And, you know, I'm singing along, and I'm reading Highlights magazine. And it's like,
2: cool.
5: Time After Time. All of a sudden, this really hot nurse comes out. She's like 35, and she goes, Steve, Pultz, is that right? And I go, yeah. And she goes, come back here. Leads me to another hot nurse. They say, lay down on this table and take off your clothes. And I said, well, you take them off first. And so she said, no, you. So I took off all my clothes. I lay down. And so they put this hot lotion on you, and that it's like a foam, and then they rub around, and they can see. They show your testicles up on a screen, and you can see when they're doing it. She says, we keep the lotion hot for your, so it isn't cold on you. I said, could I get a bottle of that before I leave? So they're doing the thing. I'm looking up on the TV screen and I can see, you know, what she's looking at. I said, they're really bigger than that. Because on the TV screen, they look a lot littler. So right at that time, she goes, I have to tell you, my 10-year-old son is one of your biggest fans.
3: Oh, great.
5: And I just go, oh, my God. You know who I am? She says, yeah, he saw you play at Jingle Ball. And she actually said Jingle Ball. And so she asked me to sign a picture of the ultrasound.
2: How'd you do in the exam?
5: It turns out I didn't have it.
3: Well, good.
5: So, so I was very lucky.
2: Well, a couple good friends of the show have had that, and a good friend of mine and of Bob's have had it. And yeah, you know, if guys pay attention, if you are doing a self-exam. It's no joke, and it's one of those things that you can they can cure.
5: They can.
2: If they get to it on time. So it's kind of like the mammogram for the ladies. We can joke around about it a little bit, but if it's, it is one of those things you want to get checked. We were talking about baseball and your love of baseball.
5: Yes, we were, Tom. May I call you Tom?
2: Sure.
3: Please
2: sure. We were talking about, who's the guy from CCR?
3: John Fogerty.
2: He's got some baseball songs.
5: Yeah,
2: I think he might even own those.
3: Put me in, coach.
2: I forget if he owns those or if Saul Zance owns them. Do you want to play a tune? Do we have time for a song here?
3: Sure,
2: do you
3: have time for one.
2: Okay, feel like playing something? There?
5: I would love to play something.
2: Okay, great.
5: Okay. This first one is a 45-second song.
3: All right.
5: So you can time it. This is off of the CD answering machine. And this is my niece and nephew's favorite song. It's called Sugar Boogers. They love it. I bought some Twinkies. I bought some ding-dongs. I bought some ho-hos and some powdered sugar donuts. I poured some sugar in my Pepsi. I had 7 cups of coffee with some fudge. I ate a Snickers bar. I ate an Almond Joy. I poured some sugar on a Milky Way and ate it. And now I'm driving on the freeway. And if you cut me off, I think I'm gonna kill you. Yeah, yeah, kill you, kill you. I pulled a booger out of my nose. I poured some sugar on the booger and I ate it. I'm eating sugar boogers. I'm eating sugar boogers. Yeah, yeah, sugar, sugar, kill you. Sugar's good, yeah. Beep.
4: Well, right. We can do that.
3: Leave your name and number. All right.
5: So rather than calling my house and just having, hey, it's Steve, leave a message.
3: Yeah.
2: Right. That's fantastic. Steve Poltz is our guest. His new album is called Chinese Vacation. We have a link at the Bob and Tom website. You can find out all you want to know about Steve and his fine songwriting, guitar playing, and singing, et cetera, et cetera. I had a moral dilemma yesterday.
3: Yeah?
2: Kind of an odd situation happened to me.
6: No.
2: I'm at a light.
6: Yeah.
2: I'm second in line.
6: Yeah.
3: Uh-huh.
2: It's one of those lights where if you don't get through it on time, you're going to sit there for another 7 minutes.
3: Sure.
2: You know the one.
3: I know which one.
2: So the guy in front, the light turns green, and then there's a guy in front of me, and he's just sitting there.
4: Uh-oh.
2: And he's talking to the woman in the car with him.
4: You give him a little tap.
2: No, I did. And I did the one.
3: And you didn't.
2: Because the rule of thumb is 1-1000, 2-1000. Then you go the
6: Yep.
4: A little tap.
2: So 1-1000, 2-1000, 3. And the guy behind me goes,
4: He thinks it's you.
2: He thinks it's me.
3: Uh-huh.
2: And I get the extended casual flip of the finger.
3: Did he flip you off?
4: Oh, yeah.
3: That his life is so important that he can sit wherever he wants to.
2: You know how I respond.
3: I know. Your ex is as sweet as can be.
2: Furious.
3: I'll bet you are.
2: I want to take this guy into the next pole.
3: Mm-hmm.
2: So upset. So I, of course, do the adult thing.
3: Right. Mm-hmm.
2: Pull up
3: flip
2: next
3: him
2: to
3: off.
2: And give him the really hard, like this, flip off.
3: Right.
2: I could have gotten killed doing
6: that.
2: Yes,
6: you
2: I've really
6: could.
2: Got to stop doing that.
3: You really do, because one of these days.
5: Stuff.
3: Yeah.
6: Yep.
2: But I wasn't the guilty party.
3: He doesn't know.
2: It was the guy behind me.
6: Doesn't matter.
4: It's life, Tom. It doesn't matter if you're
6: life
4: guilty
6: isn't
4: or not.
6: Fair.
4: Sometimes you go to jail.
2: But if I'd had a gun, I would have killed him and then run away and denied it. Because technically, I'm.
3: See, that's the kind of guy that after you realize, if you knew the kind of guy he was before the guy tapped the horn, that's where you just lay on the horn the whole time. You're driving behind him. You just keep it holding. You just stay on his ass all day. Then he realizes you're a psycho, and he gets out of the way.
4: Or you could shot him. We could go on the lam.
3: Yeah. Or you just shoot.
4: That'd be cool to go on the lam.
2: Do you have any songs about being in the lam?
5: I will.
3: It's called Sheep Ranch.
6: We're on the lam.
2: Not that kind of lamb.
3: Sorry. We have to take a
2: break. Oh, sorry.
3: Here.
2: Anyways, moral dilemma. We'll be right back.
3: Cut that out.
2: This is the Bob and Tom Show.
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12: Here, Figsy. Come here, boy. Good boy. Whoa. Hey, Dad. Figsy's breath really stinks.
2: Oh, I know, Sam. Ugh. It smells like Figsy's been eating his own poop again.
3: Oh.
12: Gee, if only they made something to make his breath smell better. Sorry, Figs. We'll have to play Frisbee some other time. You're just like a furry turd.
11: Sound familiar? Does your dog love to dine on his own dog logs, leaving his breath smelling like a stopped-up commode? Well, have we got the answer for you? Oh, it's a peppermint-flavored lozenge made especially for dogs like yours. Introducing new Extra Mints.
12: Here, Figsy. Golly, that is some bad breath. Here, Figsy, try one of these new excrements. Wow, what a difference, huh, Dad?
2: You bet, Sam. Figsy's face may be covered in his own feces, but his breath is minty fresh.
12: Hey, Dad, look. Figsy's licking his crotch again. Do you think his breath is still fresh?
2: We'll never know, son.
5: Oh, God.
2: We'll never know. Hey, Sam, you know why a dog licks his own...
12: Yeah, because he can. I've heard it a million times.
11: Extra Mints! Fetch some today.
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2: Now, welcome back to the Bob and Tom Show. Christy, you were talking about the...
6: Snuggie?
2: The Snuggie. Mm-hmm.
3: I just saw one.
2: There's an article
3: for the first time
2: in the paper about
6: USA
2: it.
6: Today this morning.
3: If yes. You're wearing one, you look like a monk.
6: Yes, they call it that in the article from Maria Puente. Sort of like medieval monks.
3: And I was going to say, what a great idea for the ladies. Guys, they look very bad in them.
6: Yeah. Well,
3: at least in the
2: I guess in the TV commercial, like one of the advantages, they show you that you can use the remote control without having to remove your arm from under the blanket.
3: Boy, that's a sacrifice, isn't it, to take your arm from under the blanket.
2: Now, at what point?
3: You know, I can understand that if you were outdoors in a snowstorm, trying to change the channel.
4: Yeah.
14: I'm so lazy. My arm gets chilly when I change the channel.
3: Oh, my goodness.
2: It's handy if you're, I don't know, ice fishing with your pocket fisherman, you'll have the...
3: Uh-huh.
13: And a front wedgie is not called a Melvin. It's not called a Snuggie. I've heard it's called a Melvin.
3: Called a Melvin?
13: It's called a Melvin.
15: I've heard of a Snuggie. What would a Snuggie be?
2: I think that's regional.
13: Is it the regional thing?
15: Regional.
3: Oh.
13: Melvin?
15: Yeah. In Benton, Illinois, it was called Snuggies as I was receiving them. At least that's what all the guys were yelling.
13: Right.
2: When I was in Michigan, the wedgie was called a Supreme.
3: A what?
15: Supreme.
2: The Supreme.
3: The Supreme.
2: Not the wedgie, but the Supreme.
13: Isn't that the atomic wedgie, though, the Supreme?
2: I think these are regional distinctions.
3: I'm guessing so.
13: They didn't call them wedgies. They called them Supreme.
2: Yes.
3: Hmm. Well, there you go.
15: What's the atomic wedgie?
13: That's where
2: you actually... Two guys pick the guy up off the ground, and then he eventually falls through his underwear.
15: Oh, my God.
3: How can that happen?
6: Yeah.
2: Well, you have to shake him a little bit.
3: Well, I know, but you still have pants, too, don't you?
13: I bet you gave some of those.
2: No, I didn't. I was never a bully
6: what
2: like that.
6: What did you do at that all-boys school?
2: That sort of
3: torture.
15: That's about
3: nothing but torture.
6: Mm-hmm. That kind of explains it, doesn't it?
15: Terrifying.
2: Drawing pictures of women.
3: Uh-huh. Oh yeah,
2: sitting there
3: every day.
6: Oh, that's
2: in Spanish class, drawing naked women. my little senior age.
6: Did you have lady teachers?
2: Oh sure, absolutely.
6: Oh, okay.
13: Really hot lady teachers.
2: Mm-hmm. Oh definitely.
13: Oh boy,
2: especially that one art teacher.
3: Mm-hmm. Oh yeah. Oh yeah. Well, you know those art teachers. They're freewheeling.
6: Speaking of teaching.
2: True story, by the way, Christy. I'll let you finish the story.
6: Okay.
2: We had a very attractive art teacher. She was actually quite a fine artist as well in her own right.
13: Oh, of course she was.
2: And, of course, we were doing a class in sculpture.
3: Yes. She could draw stick people and she'd be a fine artist when you're a 14-year-old horny boy.
2: Yeah. I want you to imagine, Christy, that your very attractive female art teacher is passing out to a room full of prep school boys a thing of clay about the size of a gold brick.
6: Uh-huh. Yeah.
3: I know exactly what you
2: What do you
3: made.
2: Think happens yeah. while
3: everybody rolls the
6: rolled
3: brick?
6: Rolled it into a...
13: Wang! Wang!
3: Cigar!
6: Uh-huh. Yeah.
3: Oh, yeah.
2: Really is unbelievable, isn't it?
6: Mm-hmm.
2: I mean, every guy...
6: Some things never change.
2: Every guy immediately had a...
3: Sure.
6: Yeah.
2: Huge circumcised Johnson. With
3: oh, you even circumcised it. Oh, isn't that nice?
2: Bob, it was a sculpture.
6: Of course.
13: Lots of veins.
2: That took a while, but just during the passing out of the clay, guys immediately rolling it in here, and look at this.
13: Mm-hmm.
2: Yeah, sure, of course.
14: Can I fire it like this?
2: No, no, we have to do
3: something. No, you have to do something with it. Yeah, something turn it into a pretzel or something.
2: Yeah, okay. But boys, of course.
13: Look, an ashtray.
3: We'll be boys. Oh, yeah. I'll get that. Bob and Tom show.
16: I mean, it's Donnie Biker.
3: Donnie.
16: I used to work at Liggett. We used to do the same thing with breadsticks, man.
3: Oh, really?
16: Serve them. I swear to God we did. Really? We'd have a little pitcher and take pictures of people when they'd eat them. Uh-huh. I always ate them the right way. Hey, you was talking about Snuggies. I basically invented that, and now I get no credit for it.
3: I didn't know that.
16: Well, when I was in juvie, Bob, I mean, when you're in juvie, you don't get congenital visits like you do when you're in prison.
3: Right. You don't.
13: No. Yeah. Well, you're in juvie.
16: Well, yeah. So I cut the sleeves in the bed sheets, right. And then cut one over my lap and called it a tuggy so the guards wouldn't notice. I swear to God, and it works. I'm coming. I gotta go. We've got a truck in.
3: All right.
2: Thanks very much. Let's meet our guest, shall we? We have a comedian Tommy Jonigan here with us. Let's talk about your life. We've established the fact you grew up in a small town in Illinois.
3: Yes. Right.
2: You have some. I think everybody has some weird family members.
3: Sure, yeah. We do.
2: And now you live near your family now.
15: I live in St. Louis, which is like 2 hours away.
2: Okay, so you go see them a lot, or?
15: Yeah, I go see them whenever I can. You know, sometimes I try to leave enough space in between visits. I got to go back and sleep at my parents' house. And,
3: Oh yeah, in your old room.
15: Yep, that's what I did. We did it over the holidays. My fiance came with me and. You know, this is the first year of us sleeping in the same room together.
3: Uh-huh.
15: Because we would respect, but now we're engaged. And, you know, I'm not saying we disrespect, but anyway, we sleep in my old bed is this what happens.
3: Right.
15: And then, so for no reason, we sleep in my old bed and we're having breakfast over the holiday. And very much out of nowhere, my mom goes, "Is there any reason I need to wash the sheets?"
6: Oh, my gosh.
15: I was like, wow, you really know how to ruin a pancake. I'm going to assume you think she's a bedwetter,
2: right,
15: and go about my business.
3: Yeah,
15: that's my mom asking that
3: question.
15: That? Ooh, I don't know what to say. I was just worried my fiance was going to be like, I'd wash them. Uh-huh. I'd burn the mattress if I were you. Get an extra coat on that ceiling. It was a good night.
3: Might want to call up Stanley Steamer also. Yeah, take care of that.
15: Oh, man,
3: carpet.
15: My mom.
3: Yeah.
6: Wow. So you slept together in your mom and dad's house.
15: We didn't do anything, though,
6: but
15: is the
6: still,
15: thing.
13: Well, no, because she's awful. And
15: Yeah.
3: Oh, she's not into it, right?
6: You know, we were talking about
2: Mrs. Jonagan, have you ever seen a Japanese flag?
3: Oh, my God.
2: You're probably going to want to do that in cold water. Am I right, Christy?
3: Oh, yeah.
2: Don't you want
6: cold water
2: for blood. For okay.
6: Yeah. Mm-hmm. Yeah.
2: Excellent.
3: Very nice.
6: I wash everything in cold water.
3: Good cold water job, for blood. Duh. I think you had to explain it.
2: Well, no, for those that don't do a lot of laundry. I had to do a lot of laundry yesterday with full of blood, so I know.
3: All right.
13: Boxing match at your house?
6: You might want to clarify that a little bit.
2: Oh, I should.
6: It wasn't
2: I'm sorry.
6: Because of
2: I,
6: the painters
2: one,
6: being
2: one of
6: in
2: my
6: town.
2: Dogs was violently attacked by two pit bulls.
3: Wow.
2: That had apparently been dumped in my neighborhood, and so he's fine, by the way. The dog,
3: he's stitched up.
2: He's stitched up and stapled
3: up,
2: and
3: bad,
2: he's all cut up and bloated. And the if there isn't anything funny about it, which there really isn't.
3: Mm-hmm.
2: If you've ever seen a dog on morphine, first of all, this particular dog is a beautiful golden retriever, and golden retrievers, as you know, they're pretty casual anyway.
3: Very. Right.
2: But they get really excited about certain things. They're casual all the time, except do you want to go outside
3: time.
2: And get a ball or eat?
3: Yeah, mm-hmm.
2: Want to go play ball, and it's.
3: Yeah.
2: But most of the time, it's just, we'll get to that later.
3: Mm-hmm.
2: That's a golden retriever kind of attitude. But a golden retriever on morphine?
3: Oh,
15: really late,
3: man.
2: Hey, Belcher, we have a pizza size of filet mignon over here.
3: That's all right.
2: Nah.
13: Not really into the morphine, right?
6: Yeah.
13: Now.
6: Yeah. Really
2: I got to go rock up some more Skag.
3: I'm digging this right now. Could you turn up the stereo?
15: Did they catch the...
2: They caught the dogs. And they're at the dog pen.
15: What a bummer.
2: Yeah.
3: Wow, yeah.
2: But in any event, you wash the bloody towels and the...
6: In cold water.
2: Thank you very much. Little tip there.
3: I'll get that. Bob and Tom show.
17: Ladies and gentlemen, Vice President Joe Biden.
3: Joe.
17: Good morning.
3: How you doing?
17: Well, I'm doing great. You know, if there's anything I would want more
3: Vice President Biden. What's happening?
17: If there's anything I would want any more than a Snuggie as a gift. I don't know what it would be.
2: Oh, really?
17: Can two people get in one?
6: Probably.
3: Well, don't they, yeah, I think
2: but
3: so.
2: Don't, wait, if they only have arms for one, though.
17: That'd be great.
3: Well, because Theo, yeah, he'd one arm.
2: Maybe you should invent
17: Theo
2: the four-arm Snuggie.
17: Would, Theo and I would have a ball in there watching the ball games on the weekend. I call today with joy, excitement in my heart, soul, abdomen, stomach, that whole area there.
3: Under yeah,
17: the,
3: is your front yard part of the new $885 billion? Are they going to manicure your lawn also?
17: Let me just say right here, Bob.
2: Well, what Bob's talking about is, according to this bill in front of Congress, they want to spend $200 million to plant grass.
17: Right. Go ahead and fire away with your questions.
3: $400 million
17: there
3: on
17: are
3: landscaping.
17: No stupid questions, just some stupid answers. Here's what I'm saying. Barack Obama has made the cover of Mad Magazine. Very cool, which is why I'm going to shortly be on the cover of some magazine yet to be named.
3: Oh, really?
17: The bidding war is on. Railroaders aficionado, Train Magazine, Locomotive Monthly, Swank, Weekly Reader. They're all interested right now.
3: Swank?
17: What I'm saying, ladies and gentlemen.
2: Is Swank still publishing?
17: What oh, yeah. I am saying.
3: Oh, it's a fine publication, John. Oh, absolutely.
17: Listening to your comedian in there, Johnnyman,
3: Tommy,
17: talking about
2: Tommy
17: talking
2: Johnny
17: about again. Sex, the sex life of Joe and Joe Biden. Of course, that's private. I wouldn't reveal our private side. So go ahead, Chick. Just shoot. Go ahead. Ask me a question.
3: All right. How's your sex life?
2: Oh, there you go.
17: Well, there you go. Have you seen my wife, Jill, Bob?
3: I have. She's
17: two
3: a beautiful
17: words,
3: woman.
17: Hot. Let's just leave it at that. Okay. She likes it on a chair. That's what I'm saying. The old wooden cane chair.
3: That's fine. Thanks, Joe.
17: I got
3: thanks,
17: the
3: Joe.
17: Too.
3: Bye, Joe.
2: Okay. Thanks. They got to send him out.
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18: There's times when a man wants to sink his teeth into something that's so good, so unforgettably delicious, so darn tasty, that denying him even one flavorful moment would be akin to stealing his horse or insulting his mother. That's why when I have a hankering for hearty, hunger-satisfying food, nothing better stand in my way.
19: Well, well, looky here. Somebody done left me a big plate of grub. Don't mind if I do.
18: Cowboy, you take one more step and touch these, and you're going to lose a lot more than just your reaching arm.
19: Aw, oh, you're yellow. You ain't got to...
3: Wow.
18: Girl Scout cookies. It's what's for dinner.
6: What's harder to raise, boys or girls?
3: I would guess girls.
6: Girls. Boys are easy. Just give them a book of matches, they're happy.
3: Yeah, book of matches and some ants. Oh, yeah.
6: Until they turn 13 and you give them a Playboy magazine, you won't hear another word out of them until they're 25. Am I right, Chick?
13: You're right.
3: When you're right, you're right.
13: Testify.
6: I ain't seen my oldest boy in 4 years. My oldest boy, he's 17. He's been driving for a year. He's had 27 accidents.
3: My God.
6: In fact, I call him the David Copperfield of drivers. Oh, yes, because it's magic. Because to hear him tell it, stuff just appears out of nowhere. He hits it. And he's stupid. He always comes with the same excuse. I mean, he's not even a good liar. He's like, oh, I had to swerve to miss a deer. 27 deer. Well, maybe she get me some deer whistles for my car. I said, son, you need mailbox whistles because that's the only thing you've been killing. Mailman can't even deliver in the neighborhood no more. He just hands me the mail and he goes, you figure the stuff out. I'm done.
2: We're speaking with Mike Armstrong, comedian, former cop, cop in Kentucky. We're not going to say exactly where you were a cop.
20: We were walking around downtown.
2: In, this guy's in uniform?
20: On, yeah. This guy's laying on the sidewalk. He's laying there going, and I'm like, shut up, you drunk fool. Mm-hmm. And I got him over to the hood of the car, and this woman walks up, and she goes, excuse me, officer, you might just want to let him lay there. He just jumped from the 10th floor.
13: Oh, my God.
20: My wife's like, what'd you do now? You're on TV again.
13: What'd you do? You're on this officer, Mike Armstrong. made matters worse on Thursday night.
14: See why I don't drink?
20: Yeah, the guy, but he sued me.
14: He sued you?
20: Yeah,
14: how are you supposed to know he's not a drunk?
20: Yeah, that's what I said.
2: I don't know if you remember this, but Pat has a tattoo on his arm that used to have his girlfriend's name on it, and then when they broke up, and she had a couple kids, didn't she?
1: She has a couple kids now.
2: Yeah, I mean,
1: not his kids, but
2: she has since left you and moved on.
1: She has a baby girl and
3: according
1: a baby
3: to Greg
1: boy.
3: Hahn, she's just trying to make you jealous.
13: I am not coming back.
1: Do you know that we've only been broken up 2.5 years, and she has her second baby
3: already? Only.
2: You got her name tattooed on your arm.
1: Mm-hmm.
6: Never a good idea.
2: And one day...
1: I should have put it on my ass.
2: One day we got talking about it, and you actually have had it covered up. Mm-hmm. Well, you refer to it as a tribal symbol. Now, did she have your name tattooed anywhere?
1: On her ankle, yeah.
2: What'd she do about that?
3: Cut her leg off.
20: Wow. Wow. She really hated you. Really
1: that's,
20: hated
1: called you. Wow. That's called coyote.
20: Yikes.
1: Wow.
2: Well,
21: are the stars out tonight? I don't care if it's cloudy or bright. Because I'm blind.
3: Jeez.
22: Morning laughter just might be the best medicine.
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clerk named Dennis said, you wanted bowling, but you bought tennis. Then he pulled out a bowling ball, handed me the same. I said, wow, this will really improve my game. Then I opened up a sack, handed him a packet, said, while you're at it, will you take back the racket?

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1: This is the Bob and Tom Show. Good morning.
2: Hello. Thanks so much for joining us. I look around the room. I look like I'm, I feel like I'm watching the Mod Squad here.
1: The Mod Squad.
3: Yeah, am I Pete?
2: You're Pete.
4: I get to be Julie.
2: You get to be Julie.
5: And you're the blonde.
3: Lincoln Hayes.
1: Solid, right on.
2: You're Link. What can I say, Miguel? Miguel Washington's here with us. Miguel, we were discussing facial hair and other things. And during the break, I told my true story about helping out my son with his problem with the head lice. And we had to put on the hair bag. And
5: right.
2: Drown it. And you mentioned that your wife is a hair person. Is that
5: yeah. Correct? I say a beautician, but I think the correct terminology is cosmetologist.
1: I believe you're
4: yes,
1: right.
4: Yes, mm-hmm. That would be right.
2: And you have the, what do you call them, twistos?
5: Twist. No, not twistos.
4: Twistos.
5: They're like Doritos, burritos.
1: Beautiful twisto.
3: You know what? You are a child. That's what you are.
5: Twist.
2: How do they do that? Do you have to put some kind of goop in them to get them to goop? Stay that way?
5: I don't put goop in my hair.
4: Goop.
5: Let me explain something to you, Tom.
4: Oh, my gosh.
1: Kick his ass, Miguel. Kick his ass. I'll hold him down.
5: It's called twist and lock. It's not goop. It's a gel.
2: So it is then technically it's a goop.
5: No.
2: A gel, goop, same school.
5: No.
2: Viscosity.
5: I don't know what viscosity means, but it's wrong.
3: Goopiness. Goopiness to continue your...
2: A thicker fluid. So now let me... So how do you do this? Do you have to get up every morning and do that?
5: No. I do mine every other week because I like it looking fresh. Like right now, I don't look fresh.
2: Mm-hmm.
5: So every 2 weeks, I'll wash my hair and she'll take it down and redo it.
2: Does she comb it all out and take all the twists out of it?
5: Take the twist out and then she'll take a comb and she'll just twist it and just
2: and
5: wrap
2: we
5: the comb around my hair and then like in little pieces and just like twist it like you're twisting, a twisty lock.
2: Now this is but this is your wife doing this and this is
5: yes.
2: what I'm leading up to.
5: Yes.
2: So that means you actually have to spend a little bit of time talking with her. Because for some people, I find that the only time they have any really close interpersonal communication is with the person who's cutting their hair.
5: No, we don't talk much when she does it.
1: No?
5: No.
2: Really?
5: We don't talk much at all. No.
2: You're kidding me.
5: No, I'm not. And it takes about 1.5-2 hours to do.
2: See, I'd be totally uncomfortable.
5: Why, just sitting there?
2: Mm-hmm. I can't do that.
1: Tom has to talk to anybody and everybody whenever.
2: I can't not engage them in conversation.
1: He'll be in the,
5: so it all comes out when the microphone is in your face.
1: They'll be in the grocery store line, meet a stranger, and they'll be having dinner that night.
3: I haven't talked to Tom a meaningful conversation for 18 years.
1: Maybe you should start doing his hair.
3: 17 years, possibly.
2: Yes, but my lady does my hair. I talk to her the whole time.
1: Mm-hmm.
5: Well, so you have that 2-minute conversation with her.
3: Oh.
2: Wow. Oh, so now you're implying.
1: Doesn't take long to cut the hair.
4: My hairdresser is one of my very best friends, and she's quite brilliant. So,
5: The reason I don't talk to my wife because my wife is like she gets tunnel vision, and if you start talking to her, the conversation she'll stop doing the hair and just start talking.
1: Okay.
5: So I don't say anything to her. I just want her to finish, and we'll talk after you get through.
2: So do you watch TV?
5: Yeah, I watch TV. You make phone calls.
2: Put a game on, and
5: yeah. We won't put a movie in because she'll start watching the movie and she'll stay on one twist for like 2.5 hours. Keep twisting and twisting and twisting.
4: So how long does it take?
5: Twisting. Anywhere between an hour to 2 hours.
4: Oh, okay.
2: See, I would not have the time to do that, even if I had the hair.
3: I get my hair cut. I get the mani and a pedi every now and then.
4: To get mine done.
3: Manicure and a pedicure. You get the pedicure. You get the manicure.
5: You know, the only time I've done that is when I was married, my second time on my third anniversary.
3: Mm-hmm.
5: I took my ex wife, well, my wife at the time, on a trip, and we had the full body massage and
1: the
5: manicure,
1: the whole
5: and
1: spa treatment.
5: Mm-hmm. It was like that 40-year-old version. I almost kicked the woman when she started messing with my feet.
4: You don't like your feet rubbed?
5: No, when she was like, no, she was digging off into the,
3: Oh, boy. No.
5: There's a lot of layers.
4: Yeah. All right. Mm-hmm.
5: It was like an onion. There's a lot of layers.
1: Like an onion?
5: Yeah, a lot of layers. All right. That's all I'm saying. A lot of layers.
1: Morning, Bob and Tom Show.
6: Good morning. Ernie Fergler here, Fergler's Hardware.
1: Ernie, good morning.
6: Happy Friday.
1: Thank you.
6: It is Free Coffee Friday, you know.
2: Mm-hmm. I'm just drinking some coffee right now.
4: Yes.
6: Well, very good.
2: They brought it over from the store. It's very good.
3: Are you over at Fergler's?
6: We're not, actually.
1: I thought you were supposed to go to the store and get your coffee.
2: Well, they delivered it to
6: actually,
2: you.
6: Actually, today
2: must be part of a promotion.
6: Well, actually, we're pleased to be live on location, as they say in the movie industry, at the brand new house of the Hofsetz family.
4: Yeah.
1: Uh-huh.
6: It was built for them by the Extreme Makeover crew from the TV show.
3: Oh. Yes. Oh, that family was destitute, as I recall.
4: Yeah.
6: Yes. Very destitute. Yes, the Extreme Makeover crew has been here. The family is just returning from the vacation that we sent them on to.
7: Good morning, Hofsetz family.
2: Oh, so they don't even know their home has been redone.
7: Welcome back from your vacation in Orlando.
6: That's right. Ty, go ahead. Tell them more about it. We have thousands of people here, folks. It's very, very exciting.
3: Oh, it's Ty Pennington.
7: Yeah. Hofsetz and your 15 children are back.
6: Yes.
7: What? Oh, 14 children.
1: What
7: happened? Have that walk-in now, Mrs. Hofsetz.
6: I see.
7: Anyways, this is a $10 million home, and we really, really want to thank Eddie Furman. Ernie Furman.
6: Ernie Fergler's Hardware, damn it.
7: Who came through big time for us. And when I say big time, this is a $10 million house.
6: Well, thank you.
7: And Mr. Furman paid for it all.
1: Fergler.
4: Wow.
6: Wait a minute. Hold on. Back. What do you mean paid for it all?
7: You said you were going to pay for it all.
6: No, I said we would pay for the alls that the carpenters used. We're not paying for it all.
1: Oh.
6: What are you trying? What are you telling?
1: $10 million.
6: Well, no, we bought five of them. Five alls.
7: Wait a minute, hold on. 13 kids? He's probably on the bus. Don't look.
6: What? No, we can't.
7: Pay for one little, what is that, like a $3 tool? That's $10 million.
6: Well, I thought $15 was more than enough.
7: Well, you are a tool.
6: We're having a hard time at the store. All right, never mind. I have to go.
2: So long.
6: Gone wrong. Bye.
1: Wow, that may become a lot different.
2: That may become Furman Hardware.
1: It could be. After all. Could very well.
2: We have comedian Miguel Washington hanging with us here in the studio.
5: Yes, sir.
2: Miguel, a Louisianan. Is that the Louisiana?
5: Born in Louisiana, raised in Dallas, Texas, live in Atlanta, Georgia. I'm just a Southern boy.
4: You like the sweet tea, don't you?
5: And I can say, oh, yeah, that's right. But actually, the sweet tea thing I didn't catch on until I got to Georgia and Texas. They just now starting to do that.
4: Oh, really?
5: Yeah, you go to, they said, you want, first time I went to Georgia, I went out to a restaurant. They said, what you want to drink? I said, tea. You want it sweet? Well, thank you. Yeah, go ahead and sweeten that for me. I appreciate that.
1: A surprise.
5: Yeah. Mm-hmm.
2: That's becoming a very big deal.
1: Oh, yes, it is.
2: I got an argument with somebody yesterday
1: about sweet tea.
4: Here we go.
2: As you know, I am to iced tea what
1: Bob is to Marlboro's. Thank you very much.
3: Okay. No, I was thinking blood or plasma.
2: I drink a lot of tea and coffee. I drink a lot of tea. First of all, the fountain iced tea that they're now selling at certain establishments is ruining tea. There should be some federal legislation making it illegal.
3: Thanks for bringing this up, Christy.
2: But yesterday I was with someone. And,
4: sorry.
2: I was with someone at lunch, and they wanted the half tea, half lemonade.
4: Sure.
5: Right.
2: Anyone want to?
1: Isn't that an Arnold Palmer?
3: Yeah. I've never heard of that in my life.
2: Exactly.
3: No.
2: Exactly my point. I said, that's the Arnold Palmer.
5: Right.
1: Oh, yeah.
2: And in it's a very simple recipe, half lemonade, half iced tea.
5: Right.
4: Correct.
2: The Arnold Palmer. If you add three shots of vodka, it becomes the John Daly.
3: It would be five shots, it'd be
1: one over par.
2: I actually got into this, I've never heard of it, that's, you're making that up thing, so I went, I had the satisfaction of being able to go to a nearby computer and Google Arnold Palmer beverage and found it is now an established recipe.
4: Yes. Right.
2: The Arnold Palmer.
1: Yeah, they actually serve it in cans now.
2: Arnie himself, I believe, has endorsed it.
1: I think
2: it.
1: So, yeah.
2: And I've never tried his canned version of it. I don't know
5: and
2: if
5: you got into an argument.
2: Yes.
5: With a waitress or a waiter or...
2: Yeah, they didn't believe that it was in fact called the Arnold Palmer.
5: But you got into an actual argument.
2: Yes. Yes, and I...
5: See, I have a rule.
2: What's that?
5: I never argue with anybody that makes less money than me.
1: Mm-hmm.
5: That's just my rule.
1: Right.
5: Because that's just unnecessary stress.
1: But see, Tom likes to do
2: Miguel,
1: this.
2: Miguel, I'll argue with a four-year-old. Because I have something... I know that you probably have some pretty good dance moves. I have a dance I call the I Am Right dance. I like doing it a lot.
5: May I see that dance?
4: He loves to do that dance.
5: I want to see this dance.
2: If the time is right.
1: Oh, yeah.
2: By the way, Starbucks now serves a half iced tea, half What's lemonade. That? They do not refer to it as an Arnold Palmer.
1: What do they call that? The millionaire, is that what it costs?
4: Wow.
1: Come on.
2: I believe it's $2.
1: $5 for a cup of coffee?
2: I believe it's $2.11. I'll have to check mm-hmm. the local Starbucks for their listing. Miguel, we were talking about your origin. You are, once again, a Texan.
5: Yes.
2: The reason I'm bringing this up, I was kind of curious. You're obviously a very athletic fellow. You have the... what do we call those? The guns, the biceps, the
5: pow.
2: Yeah, the rock.
5: See that,
2: hard.
5: Christy?
4: I see that.
5: Yeah. Mm-hmm.
2: Is that from metal or is that from push-ups? How do you get that?
5: Metal? Do you mean iron?
2: You pump iron? Sorry, whatever.
1: Metal. You pumping metal?
4: You pump metal?
2: I'm sorry.
1: You pumping metal there, huh, Miguel?
3: Iron. You know, it really doesn't do any good for anyone to try and help him.
1: I know.
2: I'm sorry.
3: We've offered help.
1: I'm entertained.
2: What I was getting to,
3: you pumping some metal?
2: I'm actually getting to a point here, which is growing up in Dallas, Texas.
5: Mm-hmm.
2: The city that killed our president.
3: Right.
2: Were you a fan of the Dallas Cowboys? Are you still?
5: It is funny. Yes, I was a fan of the Dallas Cowboys. I was going to wear.
1: I'm still a fan of the Cowboys.
5: No, I don't. Not since they traded Tony Dorsett. After that, I was done. Really? I was through with the Cowboys. That's
3: been
5: a long time ago. What?
1: Cause I was a huge fan when Bob Hayes was a receiver for the Cowboys.
5: Oh, Redskins.
2: The world's fastest human.
1: Watching the fastest man in the world to go out for a pass was just phenomenal.
3: And
1: no one could cover him.
3: And that was the days of the poor, slow, white-footed
5: defensive back.
1: Yeah. Uh-huh.
3: They didn't have the best players on defense.
1: But he was indeed the fastest man in the world. He'd leave these guys in the dust.
5: Right.
1: And it took him a few years to learn how to catch a football, but when he did,
2: so my question is
3: number 22.
2: So my question: I know you live in Atlanta now. Have you?
5: Yes.
2: Have you actually changed your?
5: No. Well, see, now I don't follow teams.
1: No.
5: I follow players because they jump around so much.
1: Are you in one of those fantasy leagues?
5: No, okay. I don't do that thing.
1: All right.
5: I just like watching players. Like I like watching Michael Vick.
1: Mm-hmm.
5: I like watching, even though I don't like him now, T.O.
1: Mm-hmm.
5: I like watching him play. Randy Moss. I'm a big Randy Moss fan. I like to watch
2: him. Did you play high school football?
5: Yes.
2: Well, what was your position?
5: Running back, wide receiver, defensive back.
2: Let me ask you this. Do you recall your mind back then? Did you think you were going to be a pro football player?
5: Yes. I wanted to play for the Tampa Bay Buccaneers. That's what I told everybody. I'm playing for the Tampa Bay Buccaneers.
1: Mm-hmm.
5: That was my goal.
2: Now, what happened?
5: I graduated from high school.
2: And then what?
5: That was it.
4: I guess you didn't get a call from the Tampa Bay Buccaneers.
1: Which is the reality that a lot of people don't
5: know what
1: understand.
5: What happened was I got married in high school.
1: Ooh. Oh, okay.
5: She came a little impregnated.
1: Mm-hmm. Well, that'll happen. Mm-hmm.
5: But we were already engaged before that.
2: She did what?
1: That's all right.
8: That woman is some evil stuff. You don't want to.
2: How did you word that?
5: Impregnated?
2: No, before that, you said she...
4: We were engaged.
5: We were already engaged.
2: Did you say she became a little impregnated?
5: Yeah.
2: Okay.
5: Became a little impregnated.
2: Okay. And that was the end of your pro football career?
5: That was the end of my...
4: College career.
5: Of my career. Of my life.
2: I can see this is going well.
5: All downhill from there. Uh-huh.
2: This line of discussion is really going well.
1: So are you at least a season ticket holder of the Tampa Bay Buccaneers?
3: Hey, they won their Super Bowl.
5: I have a jersey, Tampa Bay jersey, with Warwick Dunn when he played for him.
1: Fair enough.
2: So, nice.
5: So how about that?
2: We've all revised our goals.
1: Mm-hmm.
5: Yeah.
2: We have, let's see, I was going to say we have some here. We have to take a quick break before we get to this. We're hanging with comedian Miguel Washington, and we'll be right back. This is the Bob and Tom Show.
9: Bob and Tom, 24/7.
4: Oh, yeah. Yeah.
1: You just ruined it.
2: I look around the room and I see...
4: Maybe put the F in fun.
2: Happy times are ahead, because...
3: Happy times are here again.
2: That's close.
4: Ethel Norman Day?
2: Comedian Frank Caliendo is here with us. Now, a little bit of behind-the-scenes radio here. We were talking to Frank about some stuff, and all of a sudden, Frank is one of the great impressionists of his generation. However, his best impression is his dad. Now, I know you're saying, well, how do we know what Frank's dad sounds like?
10: Frank's doing this argument with himself and his dad.
4: There's this fad out there called pickleball. Have you heard about it?
11: My dad says it. Frank, you play pickleball? No, I don't play pickleball. I want to play ping pong. You got to try pickleball. Pickleball's fun. Everything else is fun to me except for, pickleball. It's just like ping pong, but it's on a tennis court.
4: Right.
10: Do you do your dad for your dad? Do you do an impression of him when you argue with him?
11: I don't know. But that's really what a character is, right? It's an impression a lot of time of somebody you know that isn't famous. That's what a lot of Mike Myers characters, his mom was, I'm so verklempt, or his mother-in-law.
10: Oh, and famously, one of his most famous characters is actually the producer of Saturday Night Live.
12: Yeah, Lorne Michaels, yeah.
10: Dr. Evil, and I'd never really seen an interview
11: with Lorne Michaels.
10: With Lorne Michaels, and I saw one, and I remember going, oh my God, is that funny.
11: And you're waiting for him to go, throw me a freaking bone here, please. But my dad's amazed by technology that isn't technology. He'll be like, "Do you see this cruise control? Oh, it's amazing. Dad, cruise control isn't new. Have you seen fire? How about the wheel? You can move stuff now. What is wrong with you? What year have you been living in? Oh, the radio. It's amazing. You've just been talking to people?
4: My mom goes, do you have a tape recorder? Yesterday. And I said, no. Why? She goes, I need to record something. And I go, your phone will do that. And she looked at me. She's like, what?
10: But from but from a language standpoint, you still say, hey, I got that on tape.
4: Right.
10: I say that all the time.
11: We do.
3: I taped it.
11: We do. Kids don't. No. They don't. There's not everything. Something on tape, and they'll be like, what? They're looking for the Scotch reel.
10: You rent cars. I'm sure you rent cars all the time. And getting into it.
11: Mostly I have people drive me.
10: Of course you do. I'm sorry.
11: I have other people rent cars. Drive me.
10: The rarefied air in which
11: a cabin. I am renting a car right now. I'm currently renting a car.
10: But you get,
11: it's got cruise control. It's amazing.
10: You get in a car, you got to go, okay, wait a second now. It takes me forever. I can't even drive my own car.
11: Well, I'll tell you what.
10: They're getting so complicated.
11: I can't remember the last time I put a key into the car. I'm like, this is a lot of work to start this car. That's how lazy I've gotten. You got to open up the doors, unlock them manually. I've been a little too coddled in my...
3: What am I, an animal? I have to take a key out to start my car?
11: It's ridiculous.
12: I'm still only comfortable with the key.
4: Really?
12: I don't really like the press start.
10: Well, you got to be careful because a friend of mine did a valet thing, valet parking, and they inadvertently didn't have the key, and he drove more than an hour away.
11: No, that's bad.
3: Yeah, as soon as you shut the car off, it's off.
10: And then the car is done, and you don't have the key, and you're toast.
3: Mine has a little
12: I like a key.
3: Mine has a little warning key indicator on it that it's not in the cabin.
10: Some of them beep wisely.
3: Yeah.
10: But these are the modern technology. And your dad, what does he drive, like an old pickup?
11: No.
4: An old pickup?
11: No, he just gets
10: something
11: like
10: he's comfortable with.
11: I think
3: Frank grew up in the Dust Bowl? What are you talking about?
11: No, he would always buy like a small American car that we'd put
10: Chevette,
11: keep together in.
10: Pinto, Vega.
11: No, it was more like a Ford Tempo.
4: Oh, yeah.
11: He would never get the Taurus. He'd get the Tempo that the family didn't fit in.
4: Mm-hmm.
11: That's kind of my dad.
4: No
11: was
4: one
11: super
4: step up?
11: No, he wouldn't. I get a car every 3 years. That's how you write it off. Okay, whatever. I remember going to like Toys R Us when I was a kid, and we wanted to buy thumb wrestlers. You know, the wrestlers you put on your thumb. He's like, "This is how cheap he is. Why don't you just get one?" No, you kind of need two to wrestle each other. Otherwise, just shadow thumb wrestling.
3: Otherwise, it's just practice.
11: What are you doing? That's training.

0: It was
1: like
0: the,
1: we didn't have the Ford Comet. We had the Mercury Montego or whatever the hell it was. Yeah.
2: I didn't know that. I never could quite figure out the distinction.
3: Did you have the Mercury Cougar?
1: No. Although I wrecked the Mercury Cyclone. First time I was alone, I pulled out in front of
2: the
1: car. Right out in front of it.
2: You never usually say why you got beaten.
1: Justified.
0: Changes all the stories, doesn't it? When suddenly, you realize he was a jerk.
1: That was the first time she said, we can't have anything nice.
2: I thought that was when you degaussed the television.
1: Oh, that's true. Yeah, she said maybe that was.
2: Chick took a magnet, a big magnet to a TV
1: My
2: set.
1: Dad worked in a factory and had these giant magnets, and I put it up to the screen. And
4: look how cool it looks.
3: And it makes stuff like this, cool? Which is cool.
4: Yeah.
1: And then after a while, I did it like six or seven. I will wring your neck. And then I took it away, and it was like it scrambles the pixels or whatever.
0: Your nickname was Chucky, too?
1: That's right. That's exactly
0: right.
1: I
0: went from one Chucky to another Chucky. You deserve everything you got.
3: The only impression I do is Chick's mom.
2: Now, could we who was the football player that blew the – what did he blow, a 4.2?
1: Alden Smith, formerly the Niners and the Raiders. When he went to get his ankle monitor, he blew a 0.41 alcohol.
3: I didn't know they could monitor your alcohol through your leg. That's pretty impressive.
2: That'd be a pretty good time in the 40, wouldn't it?
1: 0.41?
3: Yeah.
1: Well, the rumor is Bo Jackson, they didn't have him actually timed, but they thought he might have been 0.41.
4: And ankle monitors can...
0: No, it's 4.1.
1: Pickleball. What about pickleball?
2: I'm sorry.
4: Ankle monitors can detect when you've been drinking.
3: I had no idea.
4: As soon as the pee runs down your leg, they know.
1: And it shorts out.
4: You're right, yeah. He's been drinking.
2: Good to know. Right what you
3: got me.
2: We have, you said you had one more sports story?
1: It's sort of sports.
0: None of them are sports anymore.
1: No, they're not. Last year.
0: Is there a pickleball story?
1: No, back in 16, August.
0: You got pickleball? Who cares about any of that stuff? Tristan Thompson, pickleball. Try and talk over this.
2: Your dad's voice is closest to what celebrity?
0: I don't see, that's what everybody, whenever I do it, because it's like I told you yesterday, Ike Barinholtz was the one I would do a teacher. A character at MTV or Mad TV. I was on an MTV. Think about that for a second. I was at Mad TV and I would talk like this, and he would be like, "That's Richard Dreyfuss." And I said, "No, it's not."
2: Yeah. That's Richard Dreyfuss. God, that's funny. No,
0: pickleball. It's right there.
2: Wow. Pacing.
0: That's
1: back in
2: 2016,
1: 300 wild reindeer were killed by a lightning strike.
4: Yeah.
2: Not this again.
4: And then, what was Santa's response?
1: Ho, my God.
2: Why are you doing this?
1: Idaho officials say a recent lightning storm killed more than 100 geese in Idaho Falls.
4: Yikes.
1: About 50 geese were found dead in a parking lot.
3: Oh, God.
1: And another 60 were found dead on the roof of a place called Yellowstone Warehouse.
4: Mm, it smelled delicious, I bet.
0: And that's sports. What in the world?
1: They had lightning and hail as large as golf balls that day, and the conservation officer says it's likely that geese were hit by lightning as they were flying.
4: That's rough.
3: Wow.
1: Can you eat the geese if you... You know my rule. I'm not doing any evasive driving. I'm not speeding up or slowing down, but I'm not aiming for them.
4: Wait a minute. You won't slow down to a line of crossing geese.
3: Come on,
4: you're a monster.
1: We have enough. We have too many geese.
4: We don't know that.
1: Have you been out here in our life?
4: No, I know that we see plenty, but in the world, we don't know if the geese population's fine or not.
1: I think we might.
2: The problem with geese is that, let's face it, they produce fecal material the size of a large man.
1: They do now. They have a movement, and it's green and
4: yeah, they're sort of like green cat droppings. Yeah.
2: Can you eat them?
4: Yes, you can eat geese crap. Yes, you can.
2: No, I meant geese. Please, let's not go down.
1: So if I hit a goose,
0: let's
1: can
0: keep
1: I take
0: some
1: it
0: sanity
1: home?
0: In the show?
5: Hey, don't say we didn't warn you.
6: I'm warning you. Don't do that.
5: There's laughter ahead.
1: I should be having a better time if this is a part.
5: This is Bob and Tom Radio.
7: You know, here in Paris and everywhere I go today, people are talking about the latest development in personal hygiene.
2: What is that?
7: The coffee enema. And for those of us who practice the alternative lifestyle, there's only one brand of coffee enema. It's called La Cage Folgers. Bonjour. I am Maurice Chevalier. La Cage à Folgers. Because when you're pooped, nothing perks you up like a coffee enema.

I'm a gentleman who lives in gay Paris. 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But when I need a little pick-me-up, I don't take my coffee from the coffee cup.

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2: Welcome back to the Bob and Tom Show. And our guest is an English gentleman by the name of Peter Frampton. Peter, how are you, sir?
3: Very good, thank you.
2: And Peter Frampton is a distinguished singer, songwriter, and rock and roll performer. And he's been around since age 11.
3: Yeah. It was actually the 1747 when we first started playing.
2: Really? You look good for your age.
3: Yeah, mm-hmm. little drawn.
2: Was your first time in the USA with Humble Pie?
3: Yes, it was. 69.
4: Dan St. Paul is with us. Dan, are these the best seats for a concert you've ever had?
5: This is the closest I've ever been to this good a guitar player in my life.
2: Now, Dan, you're from San Francisco.
5: I missed the Winterland concert, and yeah. I went to many, many concerts as a kid. And I remember Frampton's Camel and, of course, Humble Pie and mm-hmm. all that. And I was just so, to miss that show at being in San Francisco when yeah. the album came out. And so now this is kind of like making up for all that. So
4: no, it's not.
6: No. You should still regret it for the rest of your life.
5: All right.
2: Well, my guess is you would have been so stoned it really wouldn't have been much of a memory.
5: Well, that's it. You know,
3: I went to San Francisco.
5: Yes, no, he said it. He said it. Just the way he said it on the album. Oh.
2: See, I've been resisting all morning. I've been holding back from going, "We go home on Monday." from rocking the Fillmore. Wait, hang on a second. Are you back on Yes, this is on A&M Records.
3: Yeah. They begged me back.
2: It's interesting because, for example, John Fogerty is actually back with his original label, which no one thought would ever happen.
3: Well, yeah, that's a biggie for him.
2: No kidding.
3: Because of the controversy.
2: To be back on a major label in this day and age is fantastic.
3: Well, I think it's because now Universal, which A&M is part of, is one of, like, what I think there's 2.5 record labels now. And so The Herd, Humble Pie, and my solo career are all on Universal. So mm-hmm. it sort of made sense that they begged me back. So it's wonderful because the majors do have a budget for, advertising, mm-hmm. which is rather nice.
2: And you'll find them, and you'll find them in stores everywhere.
3: Yeah, you actually can buy them in a store, yeah.
2: Peter, one of the cool things, you played your, what's the actual name of that device?
3: The TalkBox.
4: TalkBox.
2: Well, yeah. How did you stumble upon that prior to the live album? What was the story on that?
3: Well, I'd actually, radio in the 50s and early 60s, I think, was using some sort of effect, and I've forgotten the name of it, that sounded like that, and like that would do their call letters with that. Like in England, we listened to a show called Radio Luxembourg, and it was fabulous, that mm-hmm. sort of talk boxy sound,
2: right.
3: More sort of robot-like.
2: And you have to play along with it to make it do that? How does it
3: work?
2: Yeah,
3: it's a...
4: It's a pipe that comes into your throat, and your throat, you're using the throat as the amplifier, right?
3: Well, the sound of the guitar goes into this little box on the floor, which actually has a tiny speaker in it.
2: Mm-hmm.
3: So then it's airtight, and then the little hole on the top. Oh, God, I've explained this so many times.
2: Sorry.
7: Just great questions.
6: Suffice to say, Tom, Stephen Hawking uses the same thing.
3: I'm trying to sound like fresh, like no one ever asked me this before. Uh-huh. Okay, and then the pipe. The pipe
6: Stephen Hawking
3: goes
6: does
3: over
6: it.
3: The
6: yeah,
3: little.
6: Right.
3: Gimlet.
4: I know, it's so sad.
6: Yeah, the gimlet, yeah.
3: It's a Google gimlet.
4: It's like a great big beer bong is what it is.
3: Yeah, it is, actually. Mm-hmm. There's actually part in there.
6: Okay. All right.
3: And then it comes up the pipe, and then the guitar sound is now in my mouth.
4: Uh-huh.
2: You know, here, I guess I'm actually leading to a question you probably haven't been asked before, which is, does your roadie have to Bogart that thing during sound check?
6: Or so do you sanitize? Have your own?
2: Do you and your main roadie get sick a lot together?
7: This is Tom's germaphobe thing.
1: Do you have your own nozzle, your own nipple?
3: I
1: you
3: have
1: know?
3: My own nozzle, mate.
1: That's right.
3: They just cut snippet every now and again.
1: Okay. All right.
5: It comes in two flavors, sesame and Acapulco Gold.
4: Yes.
3: But it's tough when you get a little schvilkas on there.
4: So
3: you don't want to touch anybody else's schvilkas.
2: Yeah. Sure. When you released Frampton Comes Alive, typically live albums were primarily sort of live versions of your show, playing your most recent couple of albums. Did you have any idea? Did you think, maybe these live versions will really explode?
3: No, not at all. I mean, the only thing that I felt was that having been through the Humble Pie thing, where our records really didn't sell, studio records didn't sell as well as
4: the
3: what
4: live.
3: You would think by going to a concert, mm-hmm. you know? And then that's why we decided to do a live record. I just followed that theory because I was more of the same. I just did my following was mainly live, not on record mm-hmm. at that point. So I thought that it would be my biggest record, but that meaning I would get a gold record, maybe, hopefully.
2: Right.
3: You know,
2: mm-hmm. And it sold millions and millions and millions.
7: Yeah, you got Prada shoes. Come on.
2: And, but the thing I want to say
3: wife
2: about
3: buys
2: it is
3: buys my shoes.
2: It's also an album. I don't want to imply in any way that this is a gimmick that made the album. The album is it's a simple album. It's just people playing their instruments in an era where everybody else had disco beats and orchestras and a bunch of crap on stage. It was just you and your friends up there, just like with Humble Pie, playing just your instruments.
3: Yeah. As we were mixing Framden Comes Alive, Kiss were borrowing instruments to replace their stuff next door and on their live record.
4: Uh-huh. I see.
2: Now, as I recall, you told me once the only overdub you had to do on that was, I think you said there was some segment where, for some reason, the feed of one of your guitars for a short segment got unplugged.
3: Yes, the rhythm on Show Me the Way, they forgot to move the mic. So, and then Bob's piano on Go to the Sun was intermittent, so he had to replace that. But we made a rule that we'd only replace stuff that didn't make it to the truck.
2: Right. So the reality, you're hearing the real concert on that.
3: When
2: great
3: I sing out
2: collection.
3: A tune, I sing out a tune.
4: Yeah.
2: So what's the plan here, Peter?
4: Can I ask a favor of Peter? Since Dan missed the concert, can you play something from Framden Comes Alive?
3: How did you know?
4: I'm very good.
3: Yeah, we thought we'd do something for you.
4: All right, this is for you, Dan.
5: All right.
3: All right. It's, here we go. Are you ready? Is everybody ready? Yeah.
8: Yeah.
3: What? Was that a sneeze?
4: You all right, John?
8: I don't know.
3: Yeah, Chrissy, did I hear you during the break? Do you know someone, or are you dating a bass player, did I hear?
6: Oh, boy.
7: Yeah, yes, I am.
3: John's
4: available.
3: Very happy now.
6: Hey, tell him how to get a bass player off your porch, Christy.
7: Tip him.
2: You pay for the pizza.
4: Pay for the pizza and tip him.
6: Pay for the pizza and tip him.
3: You'll never go back now.
6: There we go. Once you go bass, you never
4: go back. Once you go bass, you'll never get
6: bass. You'll lose your
4: bass. How does it work? I don't know.

0: We know he can do that.
1: Oh, man.
2: I saw the concert, Dan.
3: You were there?
2: Not in San Francisco. I was in San Diego. Okay.
1: Peter Frampton live in our studios along with his band.
4: That's great.
1: John Regan on the bass. Rob Arthur on keyboards.
4: Yeah,
1: Gordon Kennedy on guitar. Sean Fichter on the drums. Very nice.
5: Sean Fichter.
1: Great stuff, Peter.
4: Victor Vector.
1: Great drums, Sean. Thank you very much for getting up early. We really appreciate it.
6: Long-time listener.
7: Wait a minute. You aren't Mr. Obvious.
6: How about being a first-time watcher?
7: I mean, you're not as good as Mr. Obvious.
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11: 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Well, isn't it time you attained the ultimate status symbol? Your very own personal announcer. Your friends and colleagues will be impressed when they meet this dapper gentleman with the commanding voice. He's the announcer guy.
12: Hi, Phil. Thanks for coming to my party. Who's this?
13: Hey, Cindy. Check this out. This is my very own announcer guy. Hey, announcer guy, say something.
14: Hello, Cindy. It's time to meet your very special party guest. Say hello to Phil Mundor. This is Larry Morgan speaking.
12: Well, thank you. Of course, I know Phil. And nice to meet you, Mr. Announcer guy. By the way, Phil, you look great.
13: Oh, thanks. I got this new suit.
14: 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This is Larry Morgan speaking.
13: Ooh, I wish you hadn't given the price on this.
12: That's great. Phil, let me get you a drink. What are you having?
13: You know, I think I'll have a beer.
14: This evening, Phil will be enjoying Dewars on the Rocks.
13: What?
14: Dewars, the finest blended scotch whiskey money can buy. And as always, we remind you to please drink responsibly. This is Larry Morgan speaking.
13: I guess a scotch would be okay. Thanks, announcer guy.
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0: He's the announcer guy, and like it or not, he'll follow you anywhere.
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2: Bless me, Father, for I have sinned. It's been
3: 3 months since his last confession. Good morning, Father O'Malley. Say hello to Phil Mundor. Recently, Phil has embezzled from the office football pool, run over the neighbor's cat, and has had some extraordinarily erotic dreams starring his 18-year-old neighbor, Caitlin Kravitz. Caitlin's appearance is brought to you by Nikon. Nikon, maker of the world's finest binoculars. This is Larry Morgan speaking.
1: Jesus H. Christ, Phil Mundor. That's one hell of a confession, or my name's not Father Mark O'Malley. Now, here to present your penance is my announcer guy.
4: Thanks, Mark. For Phil's penance, Father O'Malley orders 10 Hail Marys and 20 Our Fathers. Now go and sin no more. And thanks for visiting Father O'Malley's confessional. And please accept these fabulous parting gifts. A case of Rice-A-Roni, the San Francisco treat, and the hot new CD recording, Larry Morgan Reads the New Testament. This is Tony Lamont speaking.

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2: If you like the show Babes, if you're the type of person who thinks eating disorders are a laugh riot, then you won't want to miss Bulimic Gal.
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5: Mr. Jones, I've been digesting that information you gave me on the new account, and here's what I've come up with.
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8: Oh, great gag.
9: Oh.
1: Bob and Tom, 1/5 of the FBI's 10 most wanted.
10: This is the Bob and Tom Show. Good morning.
8: Hi, thanks very much for joining us. Chick McGee's across the way wearing the gigantic yellow hat. Looks like a UFO landed on your head. That is a
11: thank you.
8: Nice
10: That's
8: hat.
10: Yellow.
11: Thank you very much.
8: Very, very bright. We also have in the striped shirt, actor, comedian Tom Wilson is here with us. You may know Tom from Back to the Future. He's a very funny guy and a singer and a songwriter. We'll get that guitar out again in a second, I hope. We have a nice link to his website if you go to bobandtom.com, because Tom is also a painter, has some cool visual stuff there. Christy Lee is the one over there.
12: Hey.
8: At the news desk. Tom, you mentioned that you're kind of a like football player type guy, kind of a big guy.
13: No, well, I'm a big guy.
8: But you could play a football player in a movie. I mean, you look
13: in a movie. There's being the operative words. I could pretend to be a football player in the movie.
8: Were you a football player?
13: No, I call myself the Trojan librarian. You know, I'm a 6'3" guy with a tiny librarian inside who's doing all these, you know, controls and everything. No, I was not an athlete at all. People come up, oh, you must have been big man on campus. No, I was wheezing man on campus. I was in the band. Here's me in high school. I was president of the debating team. I played the tuba in marching band. Paint your own picture, okay? Nice. I have asthma. An asthmatic tuba player.
8: Good choice.
13: Spent 4 years of high school just trying to make a sound out of the thing. I can't catch the parade, Mom. They're walking too fast. I had an inhaler duct taped to my mouthpiece. It was bad. It was bad.
8: Yeah, you always see the one guy, almost every school has the kid who's either real tall, and you know, boy, so you play basketball.
13: Exactly.
8: New. You know, or the kid who's perfect for football, but there's something that's not happening
13: right
8: for him.
13: Nope,
8: so
13: a tuba player.
8: You were miscast in life then.
13: Absolutely. I just kind of got bigger late in life. I was beaten up every day in school. Bullies picked on me. Every day. That's how I did the Biff guy in Back to the Future. I was doing an impression of guys from high school.
10: Of all the guys who beat you up.
13: Exactly. Pushing my face into the water fountain and beating me up and slamming me against the lockers. And then in like the middle of 11th grade, you know, my bones, I hear cracking from inside. Mom, what's happening to me? I will kill. You know, I was a Hulk. My eyes go white.
10: So I'm gathering things changed in the 11th and 12th grade.
13: Things did change. By 12th grade, I was in the band. I was a tuba player in the band who was bigger than the football team. Mm-hmm. So, So my thing was, hey, I'm the protector of the geeks. You know, you want to mess with the nerdy kids? You want to go to
10: you want to
13: mess with chess club, Latin club? You come through me, all right? You want to mess with the oboe player? You come through the big tuba player who's bigger than you. And like early on, it's that thing in school where early in my senior year, some kid like got in my face because I had grown. It was like that thing. I'm walking down the hallways like, who's the hulky kid? That's Wilson. No way, man. What did he grow 8 inches over the summer? So some kid in the lunchroom comes up and kind of gets in my face. Hey, I don't care how big you are. I'll take you, Wilson. And I just like pushed him with my elbow, like lightly, like get out of my way. But fortunately for me, he like tripped on a milk carton, went over a chair, like went into the table and like food, like stuff spilled. So totally accidentally, the whole school goes, man, Wilson's huge and he's a psycho. He threw a kid over a lunch table, man. Leave him alone. So you know, I got left alone, and I just got to play. But I was a geek. I spent my entire high school years up in the front of the stands. See, in the band, all the instrumentalists, trumpet players, clarinetists at the football game, they sit down at the front of the stands. They get to watch the game, have a good time, right? The tuba players, top of the stands, yep. Section, double queue, nosebleed. Everyone else is having a good time. I'm in the ionosphere with 50 pounds of metal just swinging back and forth. Da, da, da, da, da, da, da, da, da, da, da. That's all tuba players get to do. That's the tuba player theme. Da, da, swing back and forth, just trying to dodge all the garbage people are trying to throw into those things.
10: I bet you can't throw a milk carton into the bell of that.
7: You know, though, when I was in high school, the band bus was the bus to party on. They had liquor and they had all the good stuff.
11: This summer, like
10: we had a trumpet
11: camp?
10: Player named Mick Baines, and he couldn't play very well unless he was drunk.
13: Yes.
10: Mm-hmm.
8: Man, this is all good advice, kids.
13: good advice, kids. Keep that liquor inside the tuba. Yeah.
8: You know. Speaking of liquor, we had a disgusting story a few minutes ago.
7: Oh, come on.
11: Did you find it?
8: No, I have a letter here. First, the story once again. Apparently, a keg of rum.
11: Yeah, 300-liter barrel
10: here,
11: of rum.
10: Barrel.
8: Hungarian builders who drank their way to the bottom of a huge barrel of rum while renovating a house got a nasty surprise when a pickled corpse tumbled out of the empty barrel.
10: Man,
8: that is so disgusting. The body of the man had been shipped from Jamaica 20 years ago by his wife in a barrel of rum in order to avoid the cost and paperwork of an official body return. Dear Bob and Tom, regarding the guy in the barrel.
10: Yes.
8: Bob, I think this is really for you. If there was a lime in the barrel, would that make it a corpse a Libra?
10: Of course it would. And it's a dollar more. Just for using corpse a Libra.
8: Dear Bob and Tom, I heard the story about Randy Quaid in the movie Brokeback Mountain.
11: Mm-hmm.
8: He wants extra money. Is that called a back-end deal? Okay, these are all great letters. Now, another letter here. Dear Bob and Tom, Tom Wilson stars in a video game called Wing Commander, The Prophecy. Is that true?
13: Well, we have really a geek out there listening, don't we?
12: Yes, in 1987, weren't you in a computer game?
13: Yes, I was. I was in the earliest version of a live-action, pardon me, computer game, and it was called Wing Commander. And actually, with those guys who love that sort of thing, it's really a big thing. I played a character named Maniac. I did it with Mark Hamill, Malcolm McDowell,
8: wow,
13: John Rhys-Davies. And Brian Bosworth. It was really good. Brian Bosworth. There he is the beaver.
7: Again.
13: Yeah.
7: There he is again.
11: Brian Bosworth Day.
8: Tom, can you do another? Can you do your kids' song? Do you have?
13: Oh, sure.
8: You want to get a little background on this?
13: Yeah. Well, I began my career as a children's entertainer, singing songs and stories to kids across the third world with my puppet friend Mipsy.
8: I'm sure that was great.
13: You know, this funny thing, serious. I'm serious, guys. We lost Mipsy in a felt explosion in Burundi. But you didn't watch the little wiggly eyes fly by your face, Bob.
10: I'll bet.
13: But I've had to change some of the lyrics of my band, Alligator Taffy, and perform it for adults now a lot more. And I've changed some, and I hope they touch your heart. Sometimes I feel down when I drive around town, and there's so much to do. I have errands to run, and it's not very fun when I'm driving behind you. Oh, green means go, Mr. Stupid Man ahead of me. Green means go, Mr. Idiot in front of me. Get off the phone and move your little hiney. If I miss this light, I'm gonna kill you. Mr. Carjacker, what a big, big gun. Mr. Carjacker, oh, your fun has just begun. Well, I hope you go to jail. I hope you get life. I hope a big fat convict makes you his wife. Mr. Carjacker, my friend. Here's for you married guys out there. Oh, I don't remember what sex is like, but my birthday's coming up. Don't remember what sex is like, but my birthday's coming up. Well, I hope it all comes back to me. I think we start out naked. Don't worry if you're not that into it. I don't care if you just fake it again. Happy birthday. Happy birthday. It's not sexy when I whine, but hey, could you pencil me in at Christmas time? Don't remember what sex is like, but my birthday's coming up.
8: Yeah. Tom Wilson, comedian. Tom mentioned earlier, you did a song, actually, and you mentioned it's a song about the fact that you are in a very famous movie that people to this day watch all the time, Back to the Future. It's got its own ride at Universal Studios.
13: It's very a ride. Cool. It's a pinball machine. It's everything.
10: Everything, yeah.
13: It's wild.
8: Your song, there. You answer common questions you get all the time about the movie. One of them was, I think it was, who's the nicest famous person you know?
13: Oh.
8: Adam Sandler.
13: Uh-oh. Yeah, Adam Sandler, great guy. Great guy, always nice to me. He was, he was one of the little junior comics when I was there at the Comedy Store on the Sunset Strip in L.A. and everything. So I guess I was nice to Adam, or I was one of the nicer, older comedians and stuff. And now every time I see him, he's just a great guy.
8: Hmm. Yeah. And then your song, you say, I don't know how you word it exactly.
10: Who's the worst comedian, or not, the no, worst Hollywood celebrity.
8: And you apparently had a run-in with Gary Busey, I gather, for the song.
13: Yeah. Mm-hmm. Well, I sort of did, but people ask that question. So I wanted to write the song. Who's the nicest guy you know? Adam Sandler's a great guy. Who's the biggest jerk? Okay, Gary Busey. That was it.
10: Goes without saying.
13: We did a movie together. Look, I'm the golden retriever of life, okay? You can't get me upset at you. I mean, I just won't go there like a fabulous, fabulous golden or lab. Uh-huh. Mm-hmm. Gary Busey's the only person I've ever worked with that I was nose to nose with. And, man, don't talk to me. Don't come near me. Just back off.
11: You became a Rottweiler, didn't you?
13: When I'm getting made up, don't come into the trailer. Don't come near me.
10: What movie was this?
13: I will remove the plate in your head and beat you to death with it.
8: Well, I'm glad that went
13: It was a movie called Let's Get Harry with Gary Busey, Robert Duvall, Mark Harmon, and it was not Mark. Mark's a great guy. Mark Harmon's a great guy. But Gary and Robert Duvall, it was just dueling psychopaths.
10: Really?
13: It was.
10: Wow.
13: So Gary and I, we just we weren't temperamentally suited. Well, Gary walked off the set once because no one would get him a Milky Way bar.
10: I love.
14: Hold it just a minute.
13: Yo, you can understand.
14: Milky Ways are delicious, first of all.
13: Well, we're near Guatemala. We were shooting in southern Mexico. We're near the border of Guatemala. They don't have Milky Way bars. But in the script, my character carried some Milky Way bars in his luggage. So Gary starts hearing, they got Milky Way bars somewhere here, So he starts going to the prop guy, hey, give me one of those Milky Way bars, would you? So Gary, this is the props for the movie. I'm happy to get you another snagger in it. No, I want a Milky Way bar.
10: Well.
13: So finally, he's got like three Milky Way bars left, and we haven't even done the scene establishing the Milky Way bars. Gary says, hey, give me one of the Milky Way bars. Guy goes, Gary, I got to say, no, I'll get you another candy. I'll get you anything. He goes, I want a Milky Way bar. He goes, Gary, I'll get you some. Stands up, walks off the set, goes off, shuts the trailer door. Ping! Gary won't come out until he gets a Milky Way bar.
11: For God's sake.
13: So they actually have to go to the director. He goes, the director's, what happened? What's going on? I don't even know. Well, he's not going to come shoot the scene. Well, what? Why? What did I say? No, he wants a Milky Way bar.
10: So did you change it from Milky Ways to Doritos?
13: Script changed. He goes, you give him the rest of the Milky Way bars. It's out of the script.
10: It's out.
13: Yeah.
11: Wow.
10: Nice. He's a piece of work.
14: Nice.
8: Wow. I hope they weren't essential to the storyline.
13: No.
10: Not anymore.
13: No. Mm-hmm. Gary was a special case.
10: Yeah.
8: Now we're going to take a short break and come right back. This is the Bob and Tom Show.
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it's midnight, looking for a lady to do. 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

0: 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I'll let you drive.
1: 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Well-meaning, but pointless.
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3: Hello.
2: Thanks very much for joining us. We have comedian Dan Cummins hanging out with us. Christina Pazitsky is here with us. You may know Christina from the Chelsea Lately show. She's a regular panelist on the show with Chelsea. We have been talking about a number of things.
3: Yes, we have.
2: Including what's the wallpaper on your phone?
4: Mm-hmm.
2: Does it reveal anything about you?
4: Mm-hmm.
2: Dan, again, you alternate between your picture of you and your girlfriend and your pictures of your children.
5: Right, mm-hmm. And the headshot, of course.
4: Yeah. Mm-hmm.
2: And your headshot, of course.
4: Yeah,
2: and right. What does it say again?
6: You're doing great, buddy.
2: You're doing great, buddy.
5: Keep your head up. Keep your chin up.
6: Chin up, champ.
5: Chin up, champ.
2: I think it's at this, I don't know, it's kind of a new thing. We didn't have, this wasn't part of our culture a few years ago. Some people would carry around pictures of their kids in their wallet.
6: Sure.
2: I bet a lot of people have pictures of their dogs on their phone.
4: We talked about this yesterday.
6: Yeah. I don't
4: remember?
6: Have a picture of my dogs.
4: Oh, I have tons of pictures of my dogs on the phone.
2: I have them in the phone.
4: I mean
2: that front,
4: oh,
2: that front
4: wallpaper
2: cover thing.
4: Mm. Yeah.
5: My girlfriend's mad at me. She has a picture of her and her dog on her phone.
3: That's true.
4: She switches it
3: yeah.
4: when
3: yeah.
4: you know.
2: Well,
4: when you
2: that's
4: pick up
2: nice.
4: Her phone.
7: That is cool.
2: It's like a weather forecast.
5: When I see her phone, yeah, like she was furious with me earlier.
6: Well, she could switch it to a picture of Rocco.
4: Yeah.
2: The porn star.
6: Send you a lesson.
7: That's what I do to make Tommy get in line, just to make him a little insecure.
6: Really?
7: Like, well, you want me to bring out Rocco?
6: Oh, I can bring out the Rocco. Mm-hmm.
2: Picture of you and the porn guy.
6: Yeah, then when you send him to the store, you come back, and there you are watching the movie.
7: Yeah.
6: just mesmerized.
7: Taking copious notes.
2: What is the conversation like when you're standing around at a party with a guy who's a porn star?
4: I imagine it
2: gets the same old questions
8: Doesn't
2: over and over
8: Doesn't it change
2: again.
8: What the experience of watching him in action after you've
7: I don't want to humanize
8: right.
7: them. Well,
8: yeah.
6: Yeah.
8: Right.
6: Yeah.
8: Exactly. Yeah.
6: Yeah. Yeah, they
2: I bet he gets the same gags over and over. If I were at a party with a porn star, what I would do is I would have it catered. I'd have them bring those little teensy hot dogs with the little buns.
6: Yeah.
2: And then I'd have them make one huge one.
8: You mean pigs
2: one.
8: In a blanket?
2: Yes.
6: And then make one
2: then make
6: gigantic
2: one huge one.
6: One
2: and have the waiter with a straight face walk up with a tray. Mr. Rocco, this one's for you.
6: Just a special order.
2: It has to be nothing but schlong jokes, or I would imagine.
6: I would think.
2: Does he talk about it a lot? Well, in my last film, we were...
7: No, but I think it's got to be fast. I mean, why on earth would you choose that? Personally, I would rather pick up garbage than do that. And you have to be, so narcissistic or just...
2: Or incredibly
7: or
2: well
7: damaged
2: gifted.
4: You want everybody to see it, I guess.
7: Yeah.
6: Hold on a second. Bob and Tom Show.
9: I mean, it's Donnie Baker.
6: Oh, hey, Donnie.
9: You guys talking about pictures on cell phones?
7: Uh-huh.
2: Yeah, you got a cell phone?
9: No, I don't. I've got a pager, so I can't have wallpaper on it and stuff. But my mom, Phyllis, has one, and it's weird that you guys would bring this up.
6: Yeah, why is that?
9: Well, I went to borrow her phone the other day, and the picture that popped up is kind of disturbed.
6: What was it?
9: I think it's your armpit.
4: All right.
6: You're doing great, buddy.
9: How long?
10: Keep your chin up, champ.
5: Keep it above the belt. Keep it above the belt.
10: Above the belt.
9: I gotta go.
6: All right, bye, Donnie.
4: Do you have this phenomenon where your kids get a hold of your cell phone and then change your picture all the time?
8: No, and delete apps.
4: And delete apps, and then they get... But
8: move things around.
4: But they like to change the wallpaper photo because they don't like the picture that you've selected.
2: You need a taser.
6: Yep.
2: You need to teach those kids a lesson.
7: Problem solved. Mm-hmm.
2: You don't touch this phone.
4: Need a taser. Mm-hmm. Well, now they have their own... They have eye touches that... You know, they got
6: same thing without the
4: phone.
6: Well,
4: so they can mess with it themselves.
8: Mess
4: with it.
2: Now, is it?
4: Did I skip?
2: I wonder.
6: You
2: what
6: did.
2: I need to. What's the protocol at a say you're at a, running a hotel?
4: Yes.
8: All right.
2: Oh, by the way, great hotel tip I got the other day.
4: Oh boy.
6: Yeah, what's that?
2: This is fantastic. Any Mac people out there?
6: Mm-hmm.
2: If you have a laptop. And you have the, it has the little magnet gizmo charging thingy.
6: The power cord?
2: Thank
6: yes.
2: you. Mm-hmm. Power cord.
5: Also known as a power cord.
7: Yeah, the magnet.
5: The magnet gizmo. Yeah.
2: I have,
8: you know what?
2: AKA, I have,
8: you're getting worse.
6: Yeah.
2: I have purchased
8: 30 of those?
2: Every laptop I have owned.
8: Yep.
2: I have purchased a minimum of two of those extra cords.
6: Sure. Mm.
4: Go to the front desk at a hotel.
2: Someone told me, go to the front desk of any hotel and say, they have boxes of them.
4: Wow.
6: That doesn't surprise me.
7: And cell phone chargers.
4: Cell phone chargers.
2: Oh,
4: yeah.
2: I'm like an idiot. I never thought of that.
8: So do you go and you go, I think I left my charger cord here the last time.
2: They don't care. They've got a box full of them.
6: Sure.
5: Maybe you should kick it up. I think I left my box of chargers.
8: Yeah. Kick it up a notch.
6: There you go.
2: Now, but here's my question.
6: Mm-hmm.
2: Now let's just, so you, they obviously find a lot of cell phones also.
6: Yeah.
2: Oh, now nice. Do you? They and if you've got all the
4: do
2: chargers
4: you go
2: around,
4: phones?
2: You charge the thing, and
4: go
2: then
4: through the
2: I assume that. Do very many people put the locking device on their
6: some
2: phone?
6: Some people have a locking, but I think a lot of people bypass it so they don't have to constantly unlock their phone to answer it.
4: Right.
2: Because I imagine that, well, I imagine the police, for example, would have to go through phones all the time, and I imagine they find a lot of very interesting photographs.
5: Yeah, I'm
6: sure they do.
5: I'm rethinking some of the pictures on mine right
7: now.
5: Yeah,
7: me too.
6: Are you really?
7: Actually, I was like, yes.
5: Oh,
7: wait,
5: God, that'd be bad.
2: Wait.
4: This is
2: Christy,
4: another one of Tom's
2: favorite. Take this question. You know
4: so does that mean you have pictures
2: of your
4: a
2: man?
4: Sexual nature on your phone?
6: Sexually. Look at her. No. She's as pure as the driven snow.
7: No, you know, no. Tommy and I do great.
6: Crimson
7: pictures.
6: Would never do that.
7: No, we're not. We're more pit. Like, Tommy, for a while, we'd go to this thing where he would take a
6: I
7: picture.
6: I don't want
7: to
6: know.
7: Of his kibbles
6: junk.
7: And bits.
6: Mm-hmm.
7: Yeah. So I'd be going through my phone, and then there'd be a picture of Tommy's
2: and you
7: stuff.
2: Recognize them?
6: Our Tom
7: of
6: did
7: course.
6: That, too. Our Tom did that to Chick on his...
8: One of my honeymoons. I forget which one it was.
2: Uh-huh.
8: The second
2: it was
8: one
2: a bachelor party, and this was way before digital.
8: No, he took a picture. Somebody did. I'm not saying Tom did, but somebody took a picture of their junk, yep. And I didn't... back when you got...
4: Pictures from the
8: developed.
4: Drugstore.
8: We
6: thought, yeah, you know, you get them in a big
8: we
6: stack.
8: We thought it would be fun to, hey, let's wait and look at the pictures with the new in-laws.
5: Yeah. Oh, are you serious?
8: Yes. And we're going through them, wow. And we're like, there he is.
6: What was that?
8: I can't imagine that one didn't last.
6: That's an unusual table display.
4: See, they didn't think that was you, did they?
2: See, here's the thing.
6: That who's your florist?
7: Oh, man.
2: It's sad that that's just one more thing.
4: One more thing. That's gone away.
2: One more thing we've lost in our culture of phone booths, typewriters, and
8: pictures.
2: Slipping the old schlong pick in the family album.
5: It probably dug the hole a little deeper when you proved it wasn't yours.
8: Look.
6: No, come on.
8: Yeah, right.
2: So I'm sorry. So we were back. We were talking about Christina. Her man is comedian Tom Segura.
6: Yes.
2: He's got a brand new CD out called Thrilled.
6: Hilarious.
2: Interesting.
7: iTunes,
2: that so he would he now. But does he ever? What's the? Does he ever do the photo texting? The sexting?
4: The sexting.
7: You know what? I gotta be honest. I'm so uncomfortable with that kind of talk.
6: Mm-hmm.
7: Like a lot of people think that because I'm a loud mouthy broad that I'd be comfortable. I'm not cool enough to do it.
6: Mm-hmm.
7: The same reason like when black guys would hit on me,
6: mm-hmm.
7: I'd be like, oh, you know, what's up, baby? What's and you're like, I don't know what to say. I'm sweating. I'm so uncomfortable.
6: What to say?
2: So I back
4: Dan,
2: to
4: you look like a guy who
7: would be Cummins is
4: quick to send a picture.
7: Mr. Backtat.
6: Uh-huh.
5: I would like to say no.
6: Uh-huh.
2: Nicely done, Christy. You caught him.
5: Yeah.
2: So,
6: but
2: so
6: if you look at, you know what, if you Google super peen.
2: No, Bob, it's super peen 48. There are a lot of other guys got in line for that one.
6: Yeah.
2: So I have a question. So after our discussion about losing your phone, do you have a secret code entry thing?
5: I really should. I don't lock my phone.
4: Yeah,
5: but
4: wait till your kids get old enough and go through your pictures. That's going to be bad.
6: No, that's the nice thing about the Apple iPhone. You can actually, if you lose your phone or someone steals it, you can actually clean it from your computer.
4: Yes.
5: I did
6: wipe
5: sign up for
6: clean.
5: That. Mm-hmm. I did sign up because that's what I got.
2: If you know you've lost your phone.
6: No, you don't have to sign up.
2: If you know you've lost
6: that's mobile me.
5: Once you sober up.
6: Mm-hmm.
5: Yeah. You know it's
2: that'd be really awkward. Yeah. You get back
6: when you realize, oh, there it is, and oh, geez, I just erased it all.
4: Yeah.
2: Or you get back to the hotel, and the concierge goes, Mr. Cummins, we found your phone. And by the way, what was the name of the chimp? he looked like he was having a marvelous time.
6: Mm-hmm. I'll get that. Uncle. Bob and Tom Show.
3: Bob and Tom is Steven Seagal.
6: Steven Seagal.
3: Heard you guys talking about cell phone photos.
6: Oh, yeah. Is that right?
3: I'm in my living in the movie.
6: Yeah,
3: but for the last 20 years, I've been a cop.
6: Uh-huh.
8: That's right.
3: Consequently, I got to carry two cell phones.
6: Oh, did you?
3: They can be cumbersome sometimes.
6: Mm-hmm.
3: Yeah. Especially when people come up, you know, just for no reason for all. Ask them maybe they can...
10: Hey, man, can I borrow your phone?
3: Yeah, well, keep it quick, man. Here.
10: Hey, there's a picture of Steven Seagal!
3: Yeah, I get that a lot, man.
10: Hey, you Steven Seagal!
3: Damn. Yeah, just hurry up and make the call, man.
10: I'm using rollover minutes for Steven Seagal!
3: Yeah, well, hurry up with the phone call.
10: Hey, easy, Chucky Chan!
6: Uh-oh.
3: He just called me Chucky Chan.
6: Uh-oh.
3: You get out the car!
6: Uh-oh.
3: You get on the ground!
10: I'm being disconnected by Steven Seagal!
6: Chinese stars.
2: Steven Seagal has a phone.
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18: I can't believe it's another snowstorm. This winter's never going to end.
19: I know. I wish we could afford to go somewhere warm.
20: Or perhaps someplace hot.
19: Hey, where'd you come from? You just materialized as if spawned by a vortex of evil. I smell burning sulfur. Now, what's this about someplace hot?
20: That's right. Not just warm. Not just hot. But scorching. The kind of heat that peels the skin right off your bones. Why lay on the beach when you can recline on the shores of an unending lake of fire?
19: That sounds great.
18: Honey, don't listen to him. I think he's talking about hell.
20: Hades, the River Styx, Satan's Crib, whatever you call it, it's the same vacation hotspot that everyone's talking about.
6: Really?
20: And now, thanks to Frigum All Timeshares, you don't have to wait to find out if hell is part of your eternal reward. Just come for a long winter weekend. There's always something to do, whether you like swimming in a river of superheated vomit, being fed your own severed toes by a cackling demon, or bungee jumping using your own large intestines as a bungee cord. We've got it all.
19: Wait a minute. Did you say timeshare? Does that mean we have to sit through some stupid presentation?
20: Yeah, but it's only for 2 hours, and you'll have hideous squawking birds pecking at your eyeballs the whole time. Really, with our winter climate and many celebrity residents, the place practically sells itself. Then afterwards, you can enjoy an all-you-can-eat trough of regurgitated bile and gristle.
19: That doesn't sound so bad.
18: Honey, did you not hear him just say regurgitated bile?
19: All I heard was all you can eat. So you're saying it never freezes there?
20: Not unless the Cubs win the World Series.
19: Oh, sweet. What do you think, hon?
18: Oh, my God. I can't believe you're considering this.
20: If you're not happy with your hellish getaway, feel free to sue us. We've got like a gajillion lawyers, and they're bored.
19: I'm sold. How do we sign up?
20: Just call the number carved into your forehead.
19: Do you have operators standing by?
20: Actually, it's a really complicated and confusing automated phone system because, you know, hell. But hey, if you act now, you'll qualify to be hurled into a molten pit of decapitated heads at no extra charge.
19: Hear that, hon? You know how much you love hot tubs.
18: Well, at least we'll be out of the f***ing snow.
6: Yep.
20: Frigum All Timeshares. Yeah. They aren't all located in hell. It just seems like it.
2: Our guest in the studio, Tommy Jernigan.
21: Before that, my grandparents got in an accident. They hit a beauty salon.
5: Wow. I swear to God.
15: How did they do that?
21: Not a mobile one, a freestanding building.
6: Yeah, uh-huh.
21: My grandpa hit it with his car.
6: Oh, wow.
21: He said what happened was he thought the car was in park, that thing. And it was drive.
6: Yeah.
21: And he had to hit the brakes, but he hit the gas. And then he goes, and then my foot went numb. How many excuses? Was there also a tornado? Just say I'm old. You know, I'll drive wherever I want. That building wasn't there when I started. I fought in a war, buddy.
2: Were there people in the beauty salon when he hit it?
21: My grandma was in it.
6: Oh, wait. Oh.
15: That says
6: motive. A lot. Okay.
15: Motive.
2: All wait a minute.
15: Right. Automotive.
2: Suddenly this has turned into CSI.
15: Opportunity.
21: He was in the parking lot just sitting there with his, my grandma's never driven. She's just kind of been a burden at parties her entire life.
6: Someone take me home.
21: Mm-hmm. I love her, but she lives 20 miles out of town. Anybody going that way? No one is ever going that way. Move.
2: Jeff Rothband is our guest. Jeff is a fine, fine comedian.
4: I actually had to do that once.
2: What?
4: Be a pallbearer. And that,
6: God.
4: Heavy. Yes, that's
6: it's
4: a heavy job.
22: Yeah, I actually had to go to a funeral, and I was asked to be a pallbearer, and I always a pallbearer.
5: Never the corpse.
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12: Oh, God. He never gets this right in the live show.
5: Shut up.
2: Hi, Tom here. God knows I'm not perfect. I guess I can be difficult and sometimes perhaps a little demanding.
7: No.
2: Oh, sure, some might say tyrannical, but I don't get it. I try to be a nice guy, but lately it seems that everybody's pissed at me.

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4: Good morning.
3: When we left you, we were talking about this odd story in which magician David Copperfield was robbed at gunpoint. Fortunately, he's okay. I happen to be a big fan. I've seen his show.
5: I know you like him.
3: Have you ever seen his show?
5: No.
4: Yeah, I think I've
6: seen fantastic. It from backstage.
4: On television.
7: You know, David Copperfield.
4: Mm-hmm.
7: I just, magic in general. Okay, whatever you want to do, Tom.
8: You don't like being tricked?
7: I don't like being tricked.
8: Uh-huh. And you know it's a
7: I
8: trick.
7: Know people are out to get me to start with, and now they're they're tricking me.
6: Exactly.
7: I don't need that. And then I know David Copperfield hates me to start with, and now he's like, oh, here's some. Oh, no, it isn't.
8: Right.
5: It's an illusion.
7: Face. I don't need that.
3: No, see, there's a certain joy and fun to you sort of suspend. It's the same reason you can sit through an episode of 24. That's a magic trick. It's a way of telling the American people, yeah, we can beat terrorism with one guy who shoots about 40 people every hour and, mm-hmm. and screams and yells. And this and is how we
4: as a very powerful sweatshirt.
3: The world and the mm-hmm. It's a different kind of magic, different kind of illusion.
7: You know, I only
3: it's
7: just
3: fun
7: now,
3: to see a guy floating there with his legs cut off. And,
7: Have you seen this week's episode yet?
4: Yeah. Oh, Tom hasn't.
3: 24. No, I didn't. I've got it on tape.
7: You have to see it. You owe it to yourself just to see how he gets on the airplane.
6: Have you got it on tape?
7: It's amazing.
3: Whatever. I had to do something. I had to go to one of my son's games on Monday, and I missed it. With daylight savings times, I don't watch TV anymore.
4: Mm-hmm.
3: I'd rather be doing something outside.
4: Hmm.
3: In any event, we had an interesting story about David Copperfield.
4: Yes.
3: And he

0: Hold that?
1: Yeah. Can't believe he did that.
2: Where'd he put it?
0: You're a fan of a thief.
1: Yeah. And I think he did it with a big jet, too, didn't he?
0: He stole a jet.
1: Where is that stuff now?
3: You, none of you are helping. You know, we could get this over. I could get the joke
0: and
3: in.
0: And they can't lock him up because he can walk through the wall of China. Could, remember that?
3: You could let me finish and get the joke done. It's not that good of a joke, but it's kind of funny. Or you could keep distracting me
2: this for 20
3: with,
2: minutes
3: with no material. Yeah. If you have a punchline here, I'll have a floating
1: cane or something like that.
3: Uh-huh. I'm waiting for the punchline. Then when I get one, I'll move on. But so far, I'm getting nothing but distraction.
1: Okay, go ahead, Ty. Do your little punchline over there. Yeah.
0: And make this story disappear. How about that? Yeah,
1: exactly.
3: I still like our letter from Jewish in Peoria who wrote me a note saying,
2: you can't pull a rabbit out of a yarmulke.
3: You can't pull a rabbit out of a yarmulke. That's why there's so few Jewish magicians. I love that joke.
1: And you meet the nicest people on a yarmulke.
3: Mm-hmm. No, that's a Honda.
1: Oh, I'm sorry.
0: No, it's a Yamaha. You tool.
1: That sounds like a joke I'd tell.
3: No douche breath. It's you meet the nicest people on a Honda.
0: Is it? I thought
3: yes.
0: It was.
1: Well, why did
3: thousand,
1: he say?
3: Thousand
1: bring up,
3: box says
1: oh,
3: I'm
1: wasn't
3: right.
1: It on Jewish hat?
0: But it was.
3: No, a Yamaha.
0: He's.
3: Yes, Yamaha is close to Yamaha, but the slogan you gave. See, the slogan you gave in your inaccurate joke, Haywood Banks, was...
0: Thank you.
3: The slogan was, you meet the nicest people on a Honda.
1: Well, and I think on a yarmulke, you'd meet nice people, too.
4: Maybe under a yarmulke, you meet nice people.
0: Is there anyone still listening?
3: I'm trying to get to a rock-solid prison joke.
2: Because you've been eating grass for half an hour. There's a punchline.
0: How about that one? You can eat a bowling ball if you really had to. How about that one?
2: All right.
0: How about this? Stand back. I don't know how big this thing is.
5: Yeah.
0: How about that one?
3: I was just going to say, when these guys get to prison for armed robbery, they're going to meet another magician. Boo Fudini. And I'll tell you what Boo Fudini is going to make disappear.
2: I'll bet. There it is. No, it isn't. There it is. No, it isn't.
3: Psych.
5: Yeah.
4: I know exactly where that went.
1: Uh-huh.
0: Haywood, I think Tom deserves an apology from you. That was a fine little joke.
1: Uh-huh. Yeah, exactly.
2: I'll get that. Morning Bob and Tom show.
6: This is the great Boo Fudini.
2: He lives.
3: Hey, Boo Fudini.
6: I have a rabbit.
2: Uh-huh. Where is it?
6: Well, right now, it's in the hat, and right now, here he is.
0: Hey. Boo Fudini.
2: Whoa. I think he's busy.
1: Gone.
2: Oh, wow.
3: See, this is what happens when we read the mail. Dear Bob and Tom.
2: Yes.
3: Yesterday on the show, Tim Bedore did a piece about why his religion is golf.
2: Mm-hmm.
3: Great piece. Remember that?
2: Yes, it was.
5: Mm-hmm.
3: This guy writes, I might go to church more if a girl came around with a beer cart.
4: Or a ball washer.
3: No, that's where this goes.
4: Whoops.
3: And then Tim said that something about cemeteries.
2: Turning cemeteries into golf courses.
3: Cemeteries into golf courses.
5: Right.
3: Mm-hmm. And he said, chick, if you're buried in a cemetery golf course, your headstone could be a ball washer.
4: A necessary shot right there.
2: That was. Yeah, I think that's a two-stroke penalty there. Yeah.
0: I didn't say anything. I'm enjoying your little joke. I'm on your side now, Haywood. Just standing here, minding my own business.
1: Exactly.
4: Look
1: they
4: out.
1: Take pot shots at you.
0: Yeah.
3: Okay. Haywood Banks is here with us along with comedian Phil Palasol. Phil, we've established the fact that you look exhausted.
4: I'm tired.
3: You're tired.
4: Up late.
3: Which is from smoking pot and staying
4: up late.
3: Reading my Bible.
5: You a drinker?
3: Are you a heavy
1: smoking
3: drinker?
1: Smoking pot and read the Bible?
4: That's me. I'm just trying to figure it out.
0: Are you a heavy drinker was the question.
5: I asked if he was a drinker. You ask if he's a heavy drinker.
3: Well, look at him.
0: Who's going to say who's going to say yes to that?
4: Oh, yeah.
0: Are you kidding me?
4: I'm drunk right now. That's right. I'm somewhere between a drinker and a heavy drinker.
5: Okay. Are
4: I
5: think you?
4: I fall in there.
5: Okay.
4: I drink until I fall down. Is that a problem?
2: No, not at all.
1: Start by laying down.
4: Hey.
2: There you go. Drink in bed.
4: Dadgummit.
2: Mm-hmm.
4: Now you're all onto something. See? That's
3: Boo Fudini.
4: Uh-huh.
3: Are you a computer guy? Do you spend a lot of time on a computer?
4: I am an idiot. You know, I wish I did because I don't, I mean, I get the internet. I get it in the sense that it comes to my house, but I don't get it.
2: Mm-hmm.
4: You know, I get on, I get lost, I get pissed, I get off. That's pretty much it.
3: Yeah. And when you say you get off,
2: that's after
5: logs
2: the porn
5: off.
2: Sites.
5: Logs
4: off.
5: Okay. Log off.
3: Sorry.
4: Yes, well, everything leads to porn. That's the... It doesn't even matter what you type in, the search engines. It's just, you know, you bicycle,

0: porn. Encyclopedia, porn.
1: It's just like life.
0: I can't get anything done.
1: Mm-hmm.
0: No, I'm constantly
1: getting off. Yeah,
0: I guess I'll look at more porn.
1: Oh well,
0: but I'm just not smart. You know, I mean, I can't do simple things. I can't spell. You know, I'm a. You ever spell a word so poorly on the computer that the spell checker doesn't know what you're after? Has that ever happened?
1: Oh, yeah.
0: God, I feel stupid. Mm-hmm. I get this image in my head of the little guy in the machine going, what is he doing out there? I know every single word, and I have no suggestion.
2: Did you mean wrangle?
0: Invariably, I type in something to the search engine, and it will ask me if I meant something else.
3: Yep.
0: Yeah,
4: I've
0: always,
4: done that.
0: Always.
1: You must have meant posse.
0: Yeah.
2: Did you mean canal?
1: My guess. That's a lousy speller there.
0: Yeah, that, his hands are elsewhere. Yeah.
5: Everything leads to porn.
1: Yeah,
0: it certainly does.
1: Sorry.
5: Phil Palazzolo is our guest. Also with us in the studio.
6: Oh.
5: Comedian Haywood Banks is here with us.
6: Morning, Haywood.
7: Me?
3: No. Hi, Haywood.
5: So, how was it filming the new version of, what was that Bible story they just reshot?
3: The Ten Commandments.
5: The Ten Commandments. You look like you just got off the
1: all
5: set.
1: Right, so I got, if Abe Lincoln had lived.
7: Or if Santa Claus and the Unabomber had a kid.
2: There you go.
1: Santa Kaczynski. Yeah, I love it.
5: That's right. You're a pair of glasses and 150 pounds away from being Santa Claus with that big white beard.
4: Oh, yeah. That's more than that. Like 300 pounds.
1: Yeah, you've got a few more pounds.
5: You're a very slender guy. I'm just saying, add a little weight, beef up a little bit.
1: That's true.
5: Uh-huh. Be Santa Claus.
1: You look
5: nice
1: good.
5: Full beard.
3: You have till December.
7: You're a hair plug away from being the president of the hair club for men.
5: That's fine.
1: Mm-hmm. Mm-hmm.
5: I accept that. Go ahead,
1: that's
5: Mark.
1: All right.
5: Mark.
2: I acknowledge that.
7: Mm-hmm. You know, I am in way too good a mood.
1: To be here.
7: To be here, number one.
5: Could you pull the mic closer so we can hear why?
7: I'm trying to. Oh, there we go.
5: He just pulled it out of the socket.
4: Oh, boy.
5: Einstein.
1: Uh-huh.
5: Okay.
0: Wait till he plays the guitar.
7: There we go. How's that?
1: That's good.
5: Farther away than
7: that. Is that better? Is that farther away than it was?
5: Okay, just lean in.
7: I'm trying to lean in, but I can only get so much scoliosis at the one point.
5: Guitar sounds good.
7: Well, there's one thing.
1: Yeah.
7: But,
2: you guys are friends, right?
1: I think so.
0: This is just how it goes here, I think.
5: We're going to take a break. With us in the studio,
7: really? What do you think?
5: Comedian Phil Palazzolo's in there. In here, I should say.
1: Where is he?
5: Haywood Banks is in here.
2: Are we all... Is there nitrous in the air? Is that what it... This is the weirdest show ever.
5: I haven't even gotten the story about the chimps.
3: No, haven't. You teased that 3 hours ago.
5: Oh, yeah.
3: Two hours ago.
2: Well, it stands to reason. Given our current climate, he wouldn't get to it till now.
1: See, that's what, you know, when you forget.
5: I probably shouldn't tease it. It's ugly.
3: Then why would you bring it up?
1: Because it's chimps.
2: Well, it's too frickin' late now.
3: We have to
5: armed
3: take a break.
5: Sierra Leonean police.
3: Anytime Sierra Leone, they have chimps.
1: That's not right.
4: We said this before. They do have chimps like we have squirrels.
3: Yeah, it's bad.
4: Yeah, they're like everywhere.
2: They too.
1: Really?
5: There's a group.
7: When you were there, was it a problem?
4: No, you got to know where to go. And
7: okay.
4: There's careful.
5: There's apparently
1: they have chimp feeders hanging from their.
4: They have chimp
1: feeders.
4: They yes, maybe.
5: You ever seen the water skiing chimp?
1: I have not. I've seen the water skiing squirrel.
4: I don't care for the water skiing squirrel.
1: I think he's marvelous.
0: So?
5: I love the squirrel.
4: Because he is nailed to those skis.
1: No, he's
0: you
1: stapled.
0: Don't like to be tricked. I
4: now,
0: get that.
4: Now, the skateboarding dog, that's something. Because he's actually skateboarding. The squirrel,
7: that's
4: they
7: ten penny nails,
4: got
7: Dave,
4: him stapled on there and glued to the little thing and they're dragging him around.
0: Yeah. I'd love to be
5: inside. You know what
0: he's
5: saying to himself? I'm just glad I didn't get picked for that gerbil gig.
1: Man, am I glad they went with the gerbil.
7: Genetically, it was so close.
5: We're taking a break.
1: Woo!
5: Coming right back. This is the Bob and Tom Show.
8: You don't say we didn't warn you. There's laughter ahead.
9: You guys want to grab lunch?
1: We can't go anymore.
9: Holy
7: That's
9: cow.
7: A good day's work, everyone.
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10: Darling, when we met, you were a pretty little thing. But your body started changing when I gave you that ring. You're supersizing, no exercising. Goodbye, working out. A double meat with cheese, another helping, please. baby, that's what you're all about. I pick you up in my pickup truck, but you had to ride in the back. I stopped all.

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2: This is the Bob and Tom Show. Good morning.
3: Hey, hi. How's everybody?
2: Good.
3: We have a bunch of things going on. Among other things, if you go to our website, you'll see a picture of our guest, comedian Doug Stanhope. You know Doug from The Man Show and lots of stand-up comedy appearances. Doug has a tremendous live act. It is guaranteed to offend everyone. I promise you, if you have any deeply held beliefs about anything, be careful.
2: You've been warned.
3: Is that fair? I don't mean to be mean. I'm just Doug takes a comic perspective on all aspects of life, no matter how cherished they may be to you.
4: True enough. I
3: mean it in the nicest way, and Doug can make fun of me in all aspects of my life, but
0: diplomacy rolls out of you. It's just so natural.
3: He does it in a way that is very funny. I think he's one of the funniest people I've ever met. I seriously do. But I just am warning people. don't take your mother who's in for the Baptist convention. Although you never know.
2: Good call.
3: It may change your life.
2: It might.
3: This is a brief public service thing, and I was driving out of my neighborhood the other day, and there was
2: voluntarily, or were you they forcing you out?
3: No, it was voluntary.
4: Okay. Villagers with torches and
3: had a couple of my sons with me, and there was a dog running around, what's called a Minpin, little miniature Doberman Pinscher,
5: right.
3: Beautiful little dog. Mm-hmm. Mm-hmm. And at first I thought maybe he was in the yard of the people there, but then he crossed the street and I realized, oh, this is a stray dog.
2: Right.
3: So I went and we coaxed the dog over, and of course my son Charlie immediately wanted to take him home. Charlie is 11.
0: Mm-hmm. Possessed dog.
3: And beautiful little dog, and he was barking, but he was fine, and I was holding on to him. And the reason I'm telling this story is I wanted to obviously get the dog back to the owner as quickly as possible, and the dog had a tag on.
2: Right.
3: So I grabbed the tag. Well, instead of having the tag say, whatever, my name is Fluffy.
4: And a phone number.
3: And a phone number.
2: Yeah.
3: I kid you not, the dog tag was, and I had to get my glasses out.
5: Yeah.
3: And I'm struggling here, and Charlie's going, let's take him home. It was something like lostdog.com.
2: Yeah.
3: Okay. Folks, computers are great and everything, but get serious.
2: Uh-huh.
3: I mean, certainly that would be a valuable extra tag to have. Say you were on vacation and your dog were lost. Maybe that would be suitable. I don't know.
5: Right.
3: I have my dogs have collars that actually have the number sewn into the collar.
0: Maybe it was just that company advertising. They just get dogs and put their logo on the dog and then throw it out the car window.
3: Then
0: lostdog.com. Never heard of it.
3: So
6: it was an advertising.
3: I guess what you're supposed to do when you see a stray dog now is take the dog and go find a computer.
2: Go home.
4: Right.
3: So my son has one of those phones that you can go online
5: right.
3: with. And I don't know, and you can launch the space shuttle. So he's
4: right.
3: screwing around with that, and the beauty of those is it takes about an hour to load the title page of this website.
5: Right.
2: Uh-huh. Yeah.
3: So
2: it's all airtime.
3: Then one of the other neighbors comes by. So eventually, after 20 or 30 minutes, we find the owner. Everything's cool, and the dog gets to go back to home. His beautiful little dog. Of course, Charlie now wants to go kidnap the dog so we can have a fifth dog, which is not going to happen. But
2: just what you need.
3: My larger point is, and it's nothing particularly interesting, but come on, people.
2: A simple phone number.
5: So did you actually use the website, or did it? So was
3: oh,
5: it
3: once
5: useful?
3: We got to the website, then you have to enter the dog's rabies number. You know, when a dog wears a tag for a couple of years, that number is impossible to read. So we would never have found the dog. I'm just saying, if you have a dog, just go to a pet place and get a thing with the dog's name. Maybe just your phone number.
2: Mm-hmm.
5: Yeah,
3: the computer thing, great. I'm sure it's fabulous. I know my dogs all have the chips in their back.
5: Right.
3: They can get scanned by a vet. But for someone
2: but
3: on a Sunday.
2: That means you have to take the dog to a vet.
5: Microchip.
3: Yeah, but which is fine.
5: Microchip.
3: I mean, had
0: that's just another way for the government to control your dog, man.
3: well, the government good needs luck. To control a few more dogs. I'm with you on that.
5: To control my dogs.
3: All these
5: better.
3: Things are good. The scanning, great. These are all great programs. If we hadn't found the guy, we would have taken the dog home and eventually found the dog owner, probably.
2: Mm-hmm.
3: But I'm just saying, it's not that difficult. I know it's low tech. But your name and a phone number usually will cut it.
2: Okay.
3: Okay, end of today's lecture. Now let's get on to the dick jokes.
4: Here we go.
3: Okay.
4: Real quick, this has to be a record, but...
5: God.
2: Another one?
4: Here we go again. According to the website Flumesday, and I've done some checking on these names.
2: Yeah.
4: They have started the top 10 dirtiest names in sports.
2: Mm-hmm.
3: These are names that appear to be dirty but aren't.
2: These are actual names of players?
4: Right.
2: Okay.
3: So, like, you get, for example, Dick Trickle would be the most
4: obvious. He's number two.
2: Okay.
4: At number 10, Dakota Fagg with two G's. He's a junior wide receiver for Florida State.
3: Don't you think that at some point you
4: F-A-G-G.
5: Change your name?
3: Don't you think maybe Dad would go, I grew
5: you
3: up
5: know, with... Smith isn't a bad
3: sure,
5: name.
3: Sure, Johnson.
2: Or Jimmy Fagg.
4: Number nine.
3: Doug, you want to take that one?
4: Number nine.
2: He's
4: been a Yankee, he's been a Blue Jay, he's been a Marlin, he stopped playing baseball in 2002, Homer Bush. Number eight on here, Albert Pujols.
3: Why?
4: I don't know.
2: You have never seen a shaved
4: sounds
2: Pujols?
4: Sounds dirty, but not. Number seven, Russian figure skater Irina Slutskaya.
2: Uh-huh.
4: Of course.
2: Yeah.
4: Number six, he was a goalie for 16 years and six teams in the National Hockey League. Yes, that's right, Ron Tugnutt.
5: Ron what?
2: Tugnutt.
4: T-U-G-N-U-T-T.
3: Kind of describes what baseball players do a lot, actually.
2: Yeah.
4: Number five on the list, she is a women's aerial ski artist. She skis for Belarus. Her last name is Slivets. S-L-I-V-E-T-S. Her first name, I know I have the pronunciation right on this, Assol. That's A-S-S-O-L. Yes, Assol Civet.
0: Just so you know, you just got fined $250,000 by the FCC for saying pool holes.
4: Assol Slivets.
3: How's her first name spelled?
4: A-S-S-O-L.
3: Boy, that's unfortunate.
2: The E is silent.
3: Oh, that is truly unfortunate.
2: It really is.
4: Number four, of course, Dick Butkus. Number three, born, he played from 1936 to 1945, played baseball for the Pittsburgh Pirates.
2: Yeah, who is this?
4: Johnny Dickshot.
2: Yeah.
4: Born John Oscar Dickshot in Waukegan, Illinois.
2: Okay. Number two was
3: I saw a movie he was in once.
2: who's number one?
3: It featured they look like kind of flying paper plates.
2: Yep. Who's number one?
4: Number two is Dick Trickle, who's been racing since 1958. Sure. And number one, Chubby Cox.
2: Chubby, where's Chubby play?
4: He used to play for the Philadelphia Kings in the National Basketball Association back in 1983.
2: Was his nickname in the dugout Chode?
3: That's a private joke, sorry.
4: He was born John Arthur Cox III. Chubby was a standout at the University of San Francisco in the 70s, drafted by the Bulls in 78, played
3: Did he receive
4: for the Kings in 83.
3: Now, was this like a bald guy they call Curly? Or
2: Could be,
3: did
2: Tom.
3: Did he get this nickname in the showers, or was he an overweight guy?
4: Chubby was born John Arthur Cox, and yes, he happens to be a black gentleman, yes.
2: An overweight, probably.
4: Not in this picture, but
0: Chubby's
4: probably
0: a better nickname than I Love.
3: Thank you, Doug. Doug Stanhope, once again. Once again, Doug Stanhope here for the last time. Doug likes to come by every 6 months, never to come back again.
4: There it is.
3: We always forget.
2: Here, Doug.
3: How could they not have my favorite, Dick Grote?
5: Who?
4: Yeah, Dick Grote. I don't know.
2: Wasn't it Grody? Dick Grody?
4: It might have been
5: Who did
4: Grody.
5: Who did he play for?
2: I think it was Dick Grody.
4: Dick Grody was a catcher for the New York Mets, I believe.
3: Oh. Dick Grody.
2: Yeah, I think Doesn't it was Grody.
3: Mm-hmm. Seriously,
5: he's
3: Kristen.
5: Grody.
2: Mm-hmm.
4: Yeah, Grody was a word that we grew
5: Yeah, when
4: up
5: we
4: with.
5: Grew up, it was
4: icky. Grody.
5: Yeah.
4: Oh, that so Grody. Like,
3: not only does he have trench mouth.
2: Yikes.
3: Okay. In any event, that's a nice list there.
2: Thanks, Chip.
3: I bet we can add to that.
2: I'm sure we could.
5: You
2: sure.
5: just did.
3: Mm-hmm. I mean, but I haven't had time to really prep.
4: I think it is Dick Grote, by the way.
2: Wasn't there a basketball player who had unusual spelling to his last name?
3: We can't even discuss.
4: Oh, I know. Jorge George.
2: Yeah.
3: His last name was...
4: It's pronounced it was, Fuca.
3: But
4: right.
3: Yes, but it was spelled like Rhymes the F Luca. Word with an A. We can't even...
4: Right.
2: Yeah. Mm-hmm. That was a jersey that the NBA did not put up for sale.
4: Right. I think that's when they started putting the international players, their first names only, on the backs of their jerseys. Yeah. Like Yao.
2: Too bad it wasn't Fucana. If you look at it, it would be blank.
3: Yeah, oh, yeah,
2: A.
3: We need to somehow change the subject. Oh, this is a
2: great
3: help.
2: Idea.
4: This is going to help.
2: Good morning, Bob and Tom Show.
6: good morning, it's President Clinton calling.
2: Hi, Bill.
6: on, I love you guys.
2: Oh, well, thanks.
6: Hey, Chick.
4: Yeah.
6: Did you say that one player's name was what? Richard Schott? Is that, what was the name of his?
4: Johnny Dick Schott.
6: Johnny Dick Schott. Oh, my God. That's what I could have been. That's what got me in trouble with Paula Jones once, but anyway.
2: Paula Jones? Wasn't it Monica?
6: Well, that too, but anyway. You know what? I feel you were talking about players' names that were, you know, bad, nasty names. Like, I hope Pete Rose's name wasn't on that.
2: No, it wasn't.
6: Well, that's good, because I'll tell you what, I feel his pain right now.
2: How's that?
6: Well, apparently some balls signed by Pete Rose with the words, I'm sorry, written
3: on them.
6: Yeah,
3: they're going to be auctioned off in New Jersey. Pete Rose signed apparently 300 balls, but he wrote, I'm sorry.
6: I'm sorry on them, signed Pete Rose. Yeah, 100 balls at 1,000, 300 balls at $1,000 a piece. Man, I feel his pain. Yeah, it makes me ache. I know how it feels. Hillary still has the ones I signed with my apology in her purse.
2: Yeah, I can understand that.
6: Oh, yeah.
3: That's classic, Mr. President.
6: I gotta go.
2: Okay, bye, Bill.
3: Okay, good.
2: Oh, my God.
3: Okay. I'm sorry, where were we?
2: I don't know.
3: Comedian Doug Stanhope hanging with us.
0: I think we were at you dangling more carrots in front of my nose
2: that you can't grasp.
3: Oh,
2: yeah.
3: Sorry. We have.
2: Good morning, Bob and Tom. Show.
7: I'm out of Donnie Baker.
2: Hey, Donnie.
7: Man, them names are killing me. You guys are reading the name, huh?
2: Hey, thanks.
7: Are them real names and stuff?
4: Yes, absolutely.
7: That reminds me of seventh grade football, man. You guys know Todd Boner?
2: No.
7: He was on my team. I swear to God he was, man. He was no good. Our first B team game, he got penalized. The PA announcer actually said unnecessary roughness on Boner. Uh-huh. I swear to God he did, man. He said it in front of like 48 people in the stands. Todd's mom was in the stands. She was going to sue the school board. It's his name. They can't do nothing about it. Hey, read them names again.
4: Well, you got... Dick Trickle, Chubby Cox, Johnny Dickshot.
7: Do those first two again.
4: Uh-huh. Dick Trickle and Johnny Chubby Cox.
7: That's crazy. Check out Scott. I got to go.
3: These are actual names.
2: Thanks. What can we do? Scotty. Yeah, what can you do?
3: We're hanging out with comedian Doug Stanhope. We'll be right back. This is the Bob and Tom Show.
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3: 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Comedian Greg Hahn is here with us. Greg, you're looking
13: good. Hey, we're ready to go. Let me know. I'm fired up. Monday starts the weekend. Jaeger bombs and body shots.
4: Yeah.
13: Here we go, everybody. Come on. Woo-hoo. Everybody over to my house for some naked ping pong. Come on. Let's go.
2: All right.
3: Yes.
13: Cupcakes and cage fighting. Sun chips and Russian roulette. Come on over to my house.
4: Yeah.
13: Happy hour started 45 minutes ago. Whee!
5: Oh, gosh.
13: I'm all riled up. This is the only job I could have. You know that, right,
3: Why?
13: Tom?
3: Why?
13: The job interviews, I was a nightmare.
2: Oh, really?
13: Seriously. I always ask you questions. You know, Greg, before we get started with your interview, tell us, where do you think you could use improvement? As if you're going to say, whoa, where do I start? You're looking at a nitwit. I've got the IQ of a cheese sandwich. I can't stop throwing staplers.
2: Oh, my.
13: I'm a biter. I love to bite. I hate soap. I'm no stranger to prison. Electroshock therapy didn't even make a dent. Does this look like ringworm to you? I make the same mistakes dozens and dozens of times. I love booze. I hate teamwork and I never tell the truth.
3: Hire
13: what do you think
3: guy.
13: Of my new cologne? Booty call.
2: Uh-huh.
13: You're not serious about that sexual harassment nonsense, are you? What's your definition of success? More chicks. I enjoy trash can fires. When do I start? You got a business card? I need something to spit my gum in. Can I have that lamp? Never mind these questions. Your secretary is hot. How many sick days do we get? I feel a little bad cow coming on. Here's my resume if you enjoy fiction. I wrote all that. Is there a bathroom in here? Too late. How much am I making? Where's my raise? It's Bob and Tom. Monday starts the weekend, everybody. What a crowd. Thanks for having me. I'm all excited. Everybody over to my house.
2: Oh, where's the bathroom? Too late.
3: Greg is a Marine.
13: I was in the Marine Corps.
3: Retired.
2: Oh.
13: Hit him in the head. Well, I was only in for 4 years. 3 years active, one in the reserves. Just a little, you know. But, oh, they're the best, the Marine Corps. Hit him in the head. You hear things in the Marines you don't hear, like, in the civilian world. You know, like, as an example, how about putting a cover on that grape? That means it'd be best to put your hat on right now.
10: Right. Uh-huh. Yeah.
13: Might be a good idea. That means do this immediately or get beaten to death. You're not trying. You're not trying. It means he does not approve of you being unconscious on the endurance course.
3: Greg Hahn. Greg Hahn is our guest.
10: You're not trying.
3: You are really your upper body very, very strong.
13: I've been doing the cardio though. I do like 4 hours on the treadmill.
2: Four hours?
13: Just don't turn it on. A lot easier on the knees. Order a pizza. Get a Bloody Mary if it's early enough.
10: You just stand there?
13: Yeah. Stationary bike, that's good. Yeah. Just pretend you're going downhill. You don't even have to pedal. I just glare at the girl next to me. That's my new pickup line. It doesn't always work.
10: No.
2: Oh, man.
3: So are you seeing a lady right now? Do you have a special sweetheart? Is there one gal that...
13: I'm all single, Tom! Okay. I'm all single! A whole lifetime now of VD clinics and pregnancy scares. Bring it!
2: Wow.
13: You know, my act isn't really prone for meeting the girls either.
2: No.
13: Not really designed for that. When I come off stage, I have to open with, okay, now hear me out.
10: But don't you worry about it sometimes? Don't you look in the mirror and talk to yourself?
13: That's true, because a lot of people, like our audience, that are hardworking people out there, they've got good careers. You know, they've got a beautiful family and stability. And then there's me. I travel around like a circus freak. Never been married, no kids. I date girls at least 10 years younger than I am. I end up faced with myself in the mirror.
10: Yeah. Yeah.
13: Like, what are you? Some kind of a genius. Woo! How did I even think of this?
4: Bob and Tom.
6: Five.
2: Four, three, two, one.
4: They put the F in professional.
12: And now C-SPAN joins a special session of the United States Senate live from our nation's capital. Presiding over today's session is Senator Jesse Helms with special guest Mrs. Hillary Rodham Clinton.
14: I say, let me call this special session of the United States Senate to order. Speaking before the Senate today is the distinguished shadow senator from the District of Columbia, the Reverend Jesse Jackson. Reverend Jackson.
15: Thank you, Senator Helms. I am here today to propose that the District of Columbia be made the 51st state in the Union. The time has come for the community that I represent to have an official voice in our government.
16: Reverend Jackson, I agree that Washington, D.C. Should be made a state, but I do not think we should expand the total number of states currently in the Union, as we would have to remake the flag. I propose that we merge two existing states in order to make room for the new state of Washington, D.C.
15: Can you give me an example, Senator?
16: Of course, Reverend Jackson. We could combine Tennessee with Arkansas, and we would call it Tennessee-saw. Or we could combine the state of Washington and Delaware.
14: Mm-hmm. And what would that be?
16: That would be Washin-ware.
17: I'm not sure we could ever get that ironed out.
16: Okay, Hillary, how about North Dakota and Texas?
17: What would that be?
16: That would be North Dakotex.
14: But what about merging Utah and Idaho?
17: What will we call it?
18: Utaho, Mrs. Clinton.
16: There's no need for name calling here. But since you brought it up, I suggest we merge Virginia and North Carolina.
17: What would that be?
16: Well, Hillary, that would be Virginia. No, Virginia won't work. Then we'd have only 49 states. We might actually have to let in Puerto Rico. Which reminds me, Senator Packwood, I've got some Puerto Rican girls just dying to meet you. That is a joke, son. A little singing from the Rolling Stones song, Miss You.
15: Miss You? Isn't that Missouri and Utah?
16: No, you idiot, that's a Rolling Stones song.
14: Ladies and gentlemen, please, at this time I'd like to recognize our distinguished colleague from the Congress, Representative Barney Frank. Representative Frank,
18: Hi there. Thank you, Mr. Helms. In a similar vein, why don't we merge Indiana and Kansas?
16: Mr. Frank, what would that get you?
18: That would get you in the can.
16: Indiana and Kansas. Wouldn't that get you in the ass?
18: I love it when you talk that way, Senator.
14: Gentlemen, gentlemen, please. This is a public forum.
17: Gentlemen, what about merging Alaska and Virginia?
18: What would that be?
17: Alaska Virgin.
16: Well, Hillary, you'll never find right, one to ask right. in the halls of the Senate. Bob Packwood and I have screwed them all.
18: What about combining Alaska and Massachusetts?
16: Reverend Jackson, what would you call it?
18: Edchusetts.
16: Kazuntite.
18: What if we merged Mississippi with the great state of Maine? We get Mrs. Maine.
16: Mrs. Maine? That reminds me, I once took my secretary to Maine.
18: Banger?
16: Of course I did, Jesse. I'm a Kennedy.
19: C-SPAN now returns you to our regular programming.
17: Wow. All Bob and Tom, 24/7. This is Bob and Tom Radio.
2: Hello, this is the Bob and Tom Show. Good morning.
3: This show rarely gets surreal.
20: It's like having a really good television.
3: But
20: and everybody's
3: it's,
20: here.
3: It's kind of a visual situation.
21: The plasma TVs.
3: Right
20: including
3: now.
20: The maestro.
3: Mm-hmm. We That's have right. with us four very fine actors. They happen to be celebrating the movie Animal House, in which they were all featured performers. If you have our little VIP camera thing going, it looks like we're being robbed by the cast of Animal House. Karen Allen is sitting right next to the Chickster, looking mm-hmm. fantastically beautiful.
20: Just like watching Starman.
5: Yep.
3: Mark Metcalf, who is known, of course, as Niedermeyer, is here with us. Mr. Metcalf, nice to see you.
20: He's
3: sir.
20: Also
3: nice
20: been on be Seinfeld as he was a semi-recurring role as the maestro.
21: I was there a couple of times.
5: Yeah. Maestro Meyer.
20: Mm-hmm. Maestro Meyer.
21: At Buffy the Vampire Slayer, I was the master on Buffy
20: oh,
21: the
20: that's
21: Vampire.
20: Right. That's right.
3: Martha Smith is here. Babs.
22: I am, sonny.
3: Mm-hmm. Were you wearing the rubber gloves? Am I?
2: No, that was Mandy Pepperidge.
3: Okay,
2: come on.
3: Sorry.
22: Yes, I was the one in the bra. She was the one without the bra, if that helps you any to remember.
20: Okay, got it.
2: Ah, the great window it? Scene. Ah, yes.
3: Uh-huh. Mm-hmm. And Stephen First is here.
23: Oh, boy, is this great.
2: Bravo. Oh, yeah.
20: But Stephen was also on St. Elsewhere, right?
23: St. Elsewhere. Yeah. Babylon 5.
20: Babylon 5, yeah. Mm-hmm.
3: Yeah. You look great, by the way. You've gotten on kind of a health kick. I saw you on some show a few years ago. And, yeah. You look fantastic. This is completely bizarre.
23: Yeah, I used to do the 20 McNuggets, and now I'm down to the 10.
2: Nice.
20: There you go.
2: Half calories.
3: Do you is it a good thing, the Animal House legacy? Do you get recognized constantly? Is that the one thing everyone asks you about, or is it
21: I get Animal House and Seinfeld more than Animal House, actually. Mm-hmm. But
3: I think for a certain generation, probably.
21: Well, Seinfeld's so present because it's there three or four times a day.
20: Right.
3: Yeah. Yeah. And but you were, to me, I mean, they talk about Animal House as being a John Belushi film, but I think if you took a stopwatch.
2: He's not in it as much as everyone else.
3: He's not in it as
2: yet.
3: Much.
21: Mm-hmm. He doesn't have very many lines at all.
3: But he's very memorable, and God bless him.
2: Oh, sure.
3: Great,
2: yeah.
3: great performance. But
21: it's a
3: Douglas Niedermeyer, my God, it's one of the great. One of the
2: villains
3: great.
2: Of all time. Absolutely.
3: Pompous villains of all time.
21: Maxim magazine voted me I don't know if I can say this.
22: Try it.
21: Biggest douchebag of all
3: That's
21: time.
3: Fine.
2: Absolutely.
22: You can say douchebag. Yeah, douchebag, douchebag, douchebag.
3: See, now that was an honorary vote. The actual biggest douchebag of all time.
20: Something about Roseanne? Or?
2: No.
3: Okay. I'm sorry. We there are several people we would nominate. Mark Metcalf played Mr. Niedermeyer. It was Douglas Niedermeyer.
21: Douglas C. Niedermeyer.
22: You know, I never heard his full first name, I don't think.
2: Really? Douglas C.
21: Oh, that Douglas C. Niedermeyer, Sergeant at Arms.
3: Yeah.
21: I added the C for Douglas Clark, who was a general.
3: No, I gather that a lot of the movie was filmed, was it in Washington?
21: Or Eugene,
22: Oregon.
3: Oregon, okay. Yeah. Mm-hmm. Okay. I was just reading, I just was mentioning this book I'm about halfway through, about Doug Kenny, who sadly is also gone.
2: Brilliant.
3: He was one of the guys that was behind writing the movie Animal House, and he plays Stork in the film.
21: Mm-hmm. Right.
3: There's a couple mm-hmm. scenes where you can see him.
22: That was one of his good lines. Yeah, Moron.
3: Well, let's ask Mark first. How did the role come about? How did you happen to end up being Niedermeyer?
21: I auditioned. I was doing a play in New York called Streamers by David Rabe, and Michael Chinich, the casting director, saw it, had me come in to audition for the part of Otter.
2: Tim Matheson's role.
20: Oh, okay.
21: As soon as I walked in the room, though, John Landis said, "Do you know how to ride?" And I'd read the script, so I knew what he was talking about. And so I said, "Yeah, of course." I was just about born on a horse. My mother was pregnant, slid off the horse, gave birth to me right in the field right there.
2: Nice.
21: And Landis looked at me and said, "Yeah, right."
2: Mm-hmm.
21: So I told him five more lies, six altogether, about how I knew how to ride really well. And the next day he called me and told me I had the part. And I said, "Do you think you could get me some money so I can take riding lessons?"
20: Uh-huh. Now, the interesting story that I heard about Animal House was at the actual actors and their characters actually split up more or less during the filming of it. So like Niedermeyer and all those guys from the Good Frat would stay together, and the bad guys would, even off screen.
21: John set that up. John Landis set it up very much so that we were separate camps. When I got off the plane and came, I rode out with Karen, and I went to production manager, got my money because I wanted to be sure I had got some money before they sent me home. Mm-hmm. I'm sure they're going to send me home. And they said, "John is having lunch over across the parking lot at the Roadway Inn at the restaurant, and he wants to see you. Go over there." So I went over and I walked. I saw John, and Bruce McGill was at the table, and John Belushi was at the table, and a bunch, mostly all Deltas.
20: The Deltas, yeah.
21: And I started walking across there, and Landis was waving to me, "Come on over." And as soon as I got close to the table, he said, "That's him. That's Niedermeyer. Get him." And they started throwing food at me in the middle of this crowded restaurant.
2: Wow.
21: So he really set up the animosity.
20: Yeah.
22: They snubbed us.
21: Yes, they did.
3: Uh-huh. And was there a reason you filmed it in Eugene?
22: It was the
21: Nobody
22: only
21: else
22: college,
21: would
22: yeah. It, John got turned down by every single college he sent it to.
3: No kidding.
21: 50 is the legend.
2: Wow.
3: Well,
22: nobody
3: I think
22: wanted us to film there.
2: Should have went to a JUCO. I think probably been easier.
22: That's a junior college.
16: By JUCO, he means junior college.
20: You are Jewish.
16: He did, Bob did not mean Brandeis.
22: Stephen's taking umbrage. You heard about Indy.
0: Yeah, those Jews will do anything for a buck.
16: Stephen first portrayed Flounder. No, you were a legacy, as I recall. Is that
0: yes, my brother, my brother Fred was a Delta.
20: Mm-hmm. Yeah. Plus your head case.
3: Yeah. Like Fred.
2: Yeah.
16: No, were you actually a fraternity guy in real college?
0: No, I actually did not belong to a fraternity. No.
20: Is it because no one would take you?
22: I think though you were pretty out of...
0: I just, you know, I went to a school in Virginia, you know, it was in the South, and, you know, we had other things we were doing. We were like, you know, degrading black people and stuff.
2: Oh, my God.
20: Sure, that's a full play.
16: Well, I think we can move away from Stephen now.
22: Bob and Tom, I got to get some mail. Some good mail.
16: Mark Metcalf, a.k.a. Niedermeyer, were you a fraternity
21: I was a Phi Delta Theta for 2 days.
2: Mm-hmm.
21: Ooh, I had not had anything to drink. I got rushed a lot when I went to college at University of Michigan, Ann Arbor. And I had never had anything to drink all through high school. I had a bet with a good friend of mine I wouldn't drink till I got out of college. So they rushed me. They took me to that pledge thing where they do like they do in the movie. And they force-fed me 3 quarts of beer.
2: Mm-hmm.
21: And I was sick for 2 days. Those were the 2 days I was a Phi Delta Theta. And then I sent someone over to say, "I can't do this."
2: Mm-hmm.
22: You sent someone?
21: I sent someone. I couldn't go myself. I was sick.
2: Of course not.
21: No.
20: See, what happens when you get drunk, see, is after you're sober.
16: We're speaking with members of the cast of the great movie Animal House, which I understand is going to be out there's some kind of elaborate DVD edition now.
21: Well, the 25th anniversary double secret probation edition.
2: Uh-huh.
22: We updated all the characters. We actually filmed them as they are today.
0: Yeah, it's a fake mockumentary.
22: You have to buy
20: them.
2: Oh, really?
20: Sweet baby Jesus.
2: See that.
20: I am so there.
2: Oh, yeah.
16: We'll get back to Stephen if he promises to be nice. How did you get the gig in Animal House?
0: I was delivering pizzas in Hollywood, and I couldn't get an audition anywhere. I don't know why. You know, I thought everybody wanted a 300-pound curly-haired guy. And so I started to put my picture and resume on the top of the box of the pizza, the inside flap. Uh-huh. So when they opened the pizza, there would be my picture. And I got an audition. They said, "Hey, you delivered me a pizza last week, and I saw your picture. You're perfect for a part in one of our movies. You want to come and audition?"
23: And, you know.
3: Wow.
1: That's the best story.
23: It is. It's so true. And then I thought, well, hey, I got this part made. And I walked in. I said, I'm like the only type of, you know. I walked in the audition and there was like 100 fat guys with curly hair waiting to audition for the same part.
3: Oh, really?
20: That gets us to one of Tom's favorite questions to ask actors when you go in for an audition.
1: Well,
3: does everyone look like you?
7: You have to. Your self-esteem can be a little rough. First of all that people judging you and everything, but you walk in, you go, okay, so people perceive that I am this guy.
3: I look like him.
7: And the guy next to you can be a complete horse's ass. And you think, geez, but it's a matter, obviously.
23: It really is an intimidating experience because just like I think athletes and everything, not everybody, but some of the actors try to play head games. Mm-hmm. On you.
20: Sure.
3: Oh, yeah.
23: You
3: know? Oh,
23: like yeah. You come out of the audition and you go, I always do this. You come out of the audition and say, sorry, guys, part's cast.
3: Yep.
20: You guys might as well pack it in. It's all over. Mm-hmm. I nailed it.
22: And they say, good luck.
23: Yeah. And you know, when you're in an audition, you always want some kind of feedback. And you know the kiss of death is, oh, thanks for coming in.
20: Mm-hmm. Yeah.
23: That's the killer. You know you didn't get the part when they say that.
3: We'll call you.
7: The pizza, that's the greatest story I've ever heard on this topic. Because usually stories about guys delivering pizzas involve guys who play bass.
1: Christy. Watch out.
3: No, stop it.
7: Stephen First is over here. Probably one of the most famous visuals that I can think of in the history of motion pictures involves your face.
23: Oh, when I threw up on the dean?
3: No. When your face comes up on the screen when they're voting in.
23: Oh, that makes me laugh.
3: I wonder if that was a reaction on the pizza box.
23: You know what?
21: Hey, here's a lifetime of self-esteem.
20: You know what?
21: Most famous scene in history. Oh,
23: you know what? I get the same reaction. When I get out of the shower, my wife sees me.
3: Same thing.
20: Throwing a beer can at you. How many times a week said this? Well, hey, you guys.
3: You guys playing cards?
20: You guys playing cards?
7: Yeah. One of the greatest lines in history. Yeah, okay. Also, actor Mark Metcalf, who, of course, portrayed Niedermeyer. Would you mind saying the words pledge pin for me?
8: Is that a pledge pin?
7: That's genius.
8: What do you want to do with it?
23: You know, Mark and I are now seriously related with all the spit that got into me.
3: You have some of his DNA in there.
20: He's changed a lot of fluids.
23: I just hope he doesn't commit any crimes.
7: Also with us, Martha Smith, who portrayed Babs.
9: Yeah, honey.
7: And Martha also was a distinguished model.
9: A distinguished model.
20: He says that word all the time. I don't know why.
9: I was taking it so personally.
20: Distinguished.
7: In a nice way. She distinguished herself by being featured in Playboy magazine.
3: Mm-hmm. Mm-hmm.
20: I wonder if that's on the internet.
3: I'm sure it is.
20: Nude.
21: And also distinguishing characteristics.
3: And you were a centerfold, Martha, is that right?
9: I was the fold in the center, yes, indeed.
24: What month?
9: I was Miss July, 19...
3: Miss July.
23: You know, when I found that out, I went to... In Eugene, I found that out.
7: In Eugene, Oregon, where they were filming.
9: Don't tell me, Stephen, I'm covering my ears.
23: I scoured every store I could, and I found her puzzle. That's the only thing I could find. And I was putting that puzzle together so fast.
7: The jigsaw puzzle.
9: You can't put it together fast. It is all flesh tones. It's impossible to put it together.
23: I was real fast. I was desperate, man.
20: You got to want it.
3: Yeah, have to want it.
20: Ask his wife. He's still
9: around. I'm shocked. That's worth a lot of money right now, and I know you will be interested in that.
7: Uh-huh. It's probably on eBay somewhere.
8: Oh, Greg, honey.
9: Greg, how is it supposed to be that soft?
7: The movie Animal House, of course, a comedy classic, and it's been reissued. I believe it's called The Double Secret.
9: Probation.
24: Yeah, one of my
7: and
24: favorite lines.
7: There is actually
20: an updating of the characters.
7: There's
21: a documentary interviewing all of us about the making of the movie, and then there's a mockumentary about all the characters as they are now.
9: Yeah, so they are now.
23: They interview like Flounder, they interview Hoover.
3: Oh, really?
23: As those characters.
9: Otter is a gynecologist in Beverly Hills.
7: Right.
20: I remember the end. Sure.
7: Yeah.
21: Belushi is the president now.
3: That's
21: but
3: right.
21: A woman comes to the door of the Oval Office and says, he can't speak to you right now. He's interviewing an intern.
7: And who wrote the new version of this?
21: I don't even know.
23: I think John Landis.
9: John Landis. We did it. We filmed it in about 24 hours.
24: It was
7: really?
9: It was written and produced.
24: I mean, he had us come in and say, he asked us a lot of questions.
23: It was improvised. They gave us ways we could go.
9: Mine was all scripted.
23: And you could go off on it. You know.
21: Katie and Boone's is great segment, though, because they've been married,
24: together, apart.
7: Now, I know this is kind of visual, but I took the liberty
24: God.
2: What do you have
3: of getting a paddle?
22: Oh, another paddling.
20: No. Because I'm going to want to get spanked, and that's not going to happen. You're just looking right at me.
21: Assume the position.
3: Douglas C. Niedermeyer is here.
20: Thank you, sir. May I have another?
3: Could you pass this?
20: No.
3: Could you pass this over? One of the guys being paddled, am I correct in saying
2: Kevin Bacon?
3: Yeah, Kevin's been on the show a couple times.
2: That was his first movie, wasn't it?
23: Yes, it was. You know, a lot of ours first movie. It was my first movie.
2: First, was it yours, Karen?
24: It was my first movie.
3: Well, do we have time for a quick paddling check?
22: Is this your idea, Tom, this paddle?
21: Come on, Jeff.
22: You are a P.I.G. pig.
20: Thank you. I wanted to talk about Donald Sutherland's ass.
2: Can we get a clip of that, please?
20: Can we get a picture?
24: I have a great story about Donald Sutherland's ass.
3: Can you tell it, can you tell it in 1 minute?
21: Story about Donald
3: I'd love to hear
2: tell
3: it.
2: Tell it in 1 minute.
21: Donald Sutherland and the horse were the two highest paid creatures in the movie.
22: By far.
3: Well, he was really well known. He'd been in the movie MASH.
21: Mm-hmm. Oh, yeah. He was doing Invasion of the Body Snatchers at the time we shot it, and he just came up as a favorite of John.
2: Oh,
21: so
2: really?
21: So that Universal could have one name actor in it.
3: Probably the most famous marijuana smoking scene since Easy Rider.
22: Oh, yeah. Thomas Hulse.
21: Great.
3: In the top 10 of all.
2: Hey, Paula. Oh yeah,
3: the whole marijuana smoking scenes, and that's the famous. He comes back to the house, and that's right. You get to see Donald Sutherland's.
24: Yes, he volunteered to do that. None of that was in the script because John Landis wanted me to expose my butt in the scene
20: breasts. Go on, go on.
24: Breasts. I didn't want to do it. It wasn't in the script, and I said, no, I won't do it.
22: I did the
20: Son
22: same thing,
20: of
22: well, I we held
3: to
22: out,
3: take,
22: too.
3: We have to take a break. I'm sorry. Right in the middle of a
2: I want
3: to
2: know more
3: story.
2: About Karen's butt.
3: Another time.
23: Take a break. We were right in the middle of Karen Allen's ass.
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26: They bribed us to say that.
27: Hey, man, it's Donnie Baker, man. You know, for the last few years, I've been trying to sell my boat. And it's been hard enough without people like my neighbor running to the Homeowners Association saying my boat's an eyesore. Well, so's your wife, Mitchell. And now, 2 yards over, Ricky Mooner put his boat on the market for $500 less than mine. I called him up and threatened to sue him right to his face. He was like, for what? I said, for boat blocking. You can't have more than one boat for sale on Trailer Grove Trace. It's state law.
28: That's not true, Donnie.
27: Shut up, Randy. 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
29: He said about boats, he knows them all.
27: I swear to God, man. 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Laws are hard. Hey, do you know if you get a hole-in-one at Putt-Putt, they have to announce your name? It's public record. And at restaurants, if the hostess screws your name up over the loudspeaker, you get a free appetizer.
28: It's appetizer.
27: No, it ain't.
29: He's read about books. He knows them all.
27: I swear to God, man. It's state law. Man, I probably know more about laws than anybody I know of. Like, bars have to turn the lights on for last call. I swear to God they do. And do you know every dentist has to give a free toothbrush for each visit? Except in Rhode Island where it's floss. Food courts have to pass out free samples. And if it's chicken, it's got to be on a stick. State law. In high school, if your teacher makes a grading mistake in red ink, they can't change it back, even on your permanent record. Oh, and here's another thing. All rock and roll tapes have to have at least one kick-ass guitar solo. Clean it up, Scotty Winkler. That's my best friend Scotty on lead guitar. Todd Boner's on bass. Dusty Privet on drums. Man, the lead singer has to intro the band. I swear to God he does. That's what broke up Journey the first time.
29: He's read about books, he knows them all.
27: I swear to God, man. It's state law. Hey, did you know every city has to have at least one radio station do two for Tuesday? They have to, and nothing beats a double shot of Whitesnake. And some laws were created because of me, like you can't reuse a pregnancy test. Truth hurts, don't it, Patty? Ferguson, yeah, you. Oh, and you can't leave bird feet on a bug zapper. I think it's a PETA thing. I swear to God, man, it's state law. And one out of every four strippers has to be named after a state, like Phoenix or Savannah.
0: Those aren't states, Donnie.
27: Shut up, Randy. What state was you named after? Oklahoma or Massachusetts?
25: All day, all night, all Bob and Tom. This is Bob and Tom 24/7.
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2: Hello.
3: With us in the studio, we have comedian Bob Biggerstaff.
2: Yeah.
3: Once again, yes. A 7-year veteran of the University of Houston.
2: Sure.
3: In search of that degree, only 60 credits shy.
2: I slipped through my fingertips.
1: Hey, Bonnie.
5: Slipped through my fingertips.
3: And joining us in the studio, he is a comedian, he is an actor, he is a musician, he is Hal Sparks. Hey, Hal.
12: It's true. Hi.
3: Good to see you again.
12: Thank you.
3: Now, Hal, let's just get right to it. Your first car, please. The first one that you actually own.
12: Own.
3: Not just the first one
12: you
3: drove.
12: Oh, my first one that I actually owned. Wow, that's good. I think technically it was a BMW 320i with 148,000 miles on it. I drove it to Los Angeles.
3: That's a nice car, though.
24: Yeah.
12: Yeah, I went to high school in North Shore of Chicago, and so that was a crap car for that area.
3: Really?
12: You know? But it was a hand-me-down for my dad, but it was actually, you know, my car at that point. And I drove it to its last legs all the way out to Los Angeles. I went out on one date with this girl. I went to see the movie Howard's End, and I parked it, and she drove because it was acting funny the whole way there.
3: Right.
12: Like that. And I came back, and there was a puddle of glass where it used to be, and it was stolen. So it was like, welcome to town. Your car is now gone. Please choose from our selection of used vehicles.
20: You know what I got out of that story? Howard's End.
12: Yeah, I
2: know. Oh, yeah.
24: And she drove?
20: You're trying to tell her you're sensitive to getting her pants? Is that?
12: I don't have to tell her that I'm sensitive to do that.
2: No.
12: I'm cute and funny. Mm-hmm. That always works.
20: All right.
5: Don't I know it?
12: But I.
1: Hey, buddy.
20: Hey, buddy.
12: Harumph. Oh, now I feel sad for you.
5: I feel your pain.
3: Wait till you've been here for a while.
12: Right, then I'll feel sorry for the rest of you.
20: Hey.
3: You think Howard Zinn brought you down?
12: Did you see the front of him? All right.
20: Anyway.
3: Oh, my God. Well, that's very interesting.
12: What was your favorite? What was your first car? I don't know.
3: Mine was a Fiat Sport Spider that I paid $2,000 for. Great. The best thing about that car, the greatest convertible top of all time.
12: Yes.
3: You could put it up with
12: the
3: one
12: Fletch
3: hand.
12: Car.
3: Mm. Everything else was crappy.
5: Oh, yeah.
12: The kid from the Waltons. Yeah, exactly. That he stole. The car that Fletch stole was the Alfa.
20: Oh, yeah.
12: Yeah, and that was actually my first car, but I didn't own it. My dad, that was the one he bought. He bought for himself to have a sports car or whatever, and then he wouldn't let me drive the station wagon because he thought I was going to get laid in it. That was his big fear. He would corner me and go, are you taking the car out and having sex? And I'm like, first of all, it smells like coffee and cigarettes. That's the dumbest thing I can do. Uh-huh. Secondly, you're gone for 3 days at a time. I have sex in my own bed. Why in the world? What is this, 1951? You know.
2: Why am I worried about the car?
12: Exactly.
3: Well, also.
12: So he gave me a two-seater with no back seat, hoping that would, as a prophylactic.
2: Mm-hmm.
3: But a station wagon really is.
12: Yeah, that's.
2: Yeah, when you pull up to a girlfriend's house in a station wagon, it's saying a lot to her dad.
12: I'm a sensible young man who will probably take who will probably take her camping in quotes.
3: Uh-huh. Yeah, but see, if it's like a van, a problem.
12: Mm-hmm. Oh yeah, right. A conversion van with
3: conversion
12: Yosemite Sam on the side and curtains.
2: Yeah. Oh yeah,
12: exactly.
3: You've got a bong in the gun rack.
12: Right.
3: Then you're in trouble.
12: Right. Now, what's that sloshing sound? It's the waterbed.
3: Let's just switch gears for a second. Bob Biggerstaff, your first automobile that you actually owned?
5: That I actually owned and paid for?
20: I get the feeling you're spoiled, though, because your parents are going to pay for your college. So
5: no, the first car that I actually bought was what year was it? I guess we were in like 96. It was like a 80 something Blazer.
3: Mm-hmm.
5: The first one that I actually bought with my own money, but it basically fell up. Like it took a quart of oil every time I would drive it somewhere.
2: I think you got my old car.
5: I got screwed on it big time.
12: Yeah.
5: Uh-huh. And,
12: Are you sure you were pouring the oil in the right place?
5: Yeah. Mm-hmm.
12: That might have been.
5: I don't know. It was,
12: yeah,
5: it's
12: true.
5: Didn't matter where
12: it went.
5: You
12: can't just pour it right on top of the oil.
5: It ended up everywhere.
12: Like sauce, right?
7: No doubt. Mm.
5: So I bought it, and I ended up selling it to a Latino gentleman that didn't really speak English, but I had a friend of mine translate. Mm-hmm. I'm like, tell him this thing is a piece of crap.
7: Mm-hmm. Like, I just need it to get me to Times Square.
5: I'm like, tell this guy. Yeah, exactly. Tell this guy this thing is a piece of crap because I don't want him coming back. You know, after I sell it to him and saying I sold him a piece of crap. So I sell it to him. A couple days later, this guy shows up at the frat house
7: because
5: it was year six.
7: Mm-hmm.
5: And
3: did your wife
5: and
3: answer
5: I'm
3: the
5: like,
3: door?
5: No, no. Yeah. I'm like, honey, who is it? No. So I'm like, who? I'm like, no, man. I'm like, no, there's no. The guy's like, I need the papers. I'm like, I gave you the papers. He didn't understand insurance when he went to like get it inspected. I'm like, well, this thing ain't gonna pass inspection anyway. So not having insurance is the least of your problems. Right. But that was it was a horrible car. I got an RX-7 after that.
7: Mm-hmm.
12: Nice.
5: Yeah, that was nice.
3: Nice, sweet ride. With us in the studio, comedians Bob Biggerstaff and Hal Sparks. Hal, any new TV stuff happening?
12: I have a special coming out June 4th on Showtime called Charmageddon, which is my hour-long special.
7: Mm-hmm.
12: Yeah, and the
5: stand-up.
12: DVD.
5: Nice.
12: Yep. Yeah, DVD comes out on the 29th. And then this coming week, Undateable airs on VH1. It's a special. It's a woman wrote a book called Undateable. It's about guys and their, you know, what makes them, what qualifies them as undateable. And they brought me in to kind of be, hey, comedian, you'll agree with her on
5: why
12: some
5: was
12: things.
5: I not interviewed on this?
7: I
12: think she followed you around.
7: It is the Undateable, the Bob Biggerstaff
12: story.
5: What's
12: right,
5: going
12: exactly.
5: on here?
8: Undateable. Paran Bob Biggerstaff. Yeah, right. Close Paran.
12: But I disagreed with her on almost every front.
3: Mm-hmm. Yeah. So I'm a little unclear in this. So you're defending some of these guys and trying to help them get...
12: Exactly.
3: Okay.
12: Yeah.
3: Okay.
5: Getting them dates?
12: Mm-hmm. No. Well, I mean, it's done like the I Love the 80s. They have like, here's a guy, here's his stats. This is what makes him undateable. And I'm like, I don't know. There's a lot of World of Warcraft ass out there. So...
7: Yes, there is.
12: Yeah.
5: Change your avatar.
12: Exactly.
3: Now, what would be some of the undateable things? Like, he's married to someone else? Would that be would that
12: right?
3: Qualify?
12: Well, that would be what I would think. Mm-hmm. And what she was coming up with, it seemed like all of her issues were all written by some, like, jock with back knee and steroid problems. Mm-hmm. Like, he's a nerd. You know, like, what? That means he's more than likely gainfully employed.
6: Yeah.
12: You know what I mean? He collects action figures. That means he has lots of money. Those things are A, expensive. And B, he's keeping them clean. Yeah. He's organized. There's all sorts of upsides.
5: He plays with eels.
12: I prefer. No. Yeah, exactly.
7: Don't take.
12: Well, that's not
7: lot.
12: Playing. Yeah. I heard that.
8: That ain't
12: I was
8: no
12: coming
8: game.
12: In. That wasn't
7: no.
12: a game. Not at all.
7: Frank.
12: That's the game of life.
3: Now, coming up, we'll find out more about Hal Sparks. We'll find out more about Bob Biggerstaff. We're gonna,
12: God willing,
3: build up your self-esteem here, Bob. I think we might have let you down a little bit.
5: Do.
3: So.
5: Oh,
3: wow.
5: Please do.
3: We come back.
5: Give me some action this weekend.
3: What is? Do you mind my asking? You're wearing kind of. It looks like you're kind of a superhero.
8: It's a track jacket.
5: It's a
8: Fila
12: track jacket. Yeah, it's soccer.
5: Football.
8: He just came from the gym. Leave him alone.
3: It looks like something that the Flash would wear.
12: That's true. On his day off.
5: Well, thank you.
12: Yeah.
3: Christy Lee is at the news desk. Christy.
6: No, you've got to say something about his man bag. Hal walked in here with
7: a man bag. Does he have a man bag?
12: I do.
6: Yes.
7: A merch.
8: And he has an iPad.
6: A merch.
12: Yeah, I carry my iPad in. And I'm completely comfortable with that fact. And I think that anybody who's made nervous by a merch or a man bag or whatever you want to call it is the same idiot who would be afraid to buy tampons for their girlfriend or their wife, which is a moronic
6: would that
12: thing.
6: That'd
21: be me.
12: Because if you're there and you actually, if there's somebody in the counter and you're like, you're afraid they will think those tampons are for you, then... You're stunningly at the effect of the most idiotic human being in the world.
8: Oh, boy.
3: Thank you.
5: I don't even have a girlfriend and I buy them.
12: Right. It makes you look like you have one.
8: Great
12: like,
8: way
12: wow.
8: to meet girls,
12: what a good
8: right?
12: boyfriend.
5: Just tell him these are for my girlfriend.
7: Just tell him you're a cut man. Uh-huh.
3: Now, yesterday.
5: So to speak.
7: Uh-huh.
3: That's a very valid way to do that.
7: I'm a cut man. Come on.
3: Now, yesterday on the show, we received some big things, and we have some photographs on our website
6: of Tiffany.
3: Tiffany, the big things girl. Bob, for example, got a gigantic beard. Lots of big

0: Yeah, the gigantic Q-tips. The reason I'm bringing this up is, okay, they're no longer bundled.
1: No, they're not bundled.
2: I think the applicator.
3: I see.
2: The pseudo applicator.
0: But see, they were bundled, so they looked like a giant tampon.
2: Right. Mm-hmm.
3: It's like CSI Brooklyn Zoo.
4: Yeah.
3: So you can take a swab from a giraffe. It's accused of murder.
4: Yeah.
0: But if you want to see more big stuff and
4: Tiffany. That is almost the size of a tampon.
0: She's on our website.
3: Yeah. If you're really
4: tampon
3: tall.
4: On a stick.
3: For a long, lean girl.
4: Who needs a string?
3: Yeah. Right? It's just sticking out of you.
1: That would be uncomfortable.
2: That's right.
3: Yeah. It's like a wick.
4: They'd have to design a whole new fashion thing.
3: Yeah, if you could stand on her head and be a candle.
1: Well, you think you couldn't sit down.
2: I think you couldn't ride a horse before.
5: Put a cotton ball on the end of an eel.
2: Have that up inside.
3: Yeah. Right.
4: You could swim, but people will think you're snorkeling. Right.
2: Hello, you're listening to Bob and Tom 24/7. This has been Chick McGee speaking.
6: Well, Jerry, this time we've really done it. We went and caught the crabs.
7: That's right, Dino. Pubic enemy number one. Let's tell those girls how we feel.
8: Strangers in my shorts, I keep on scratching.
7: Strangers in my shorts, these eggs keep hatching.
8: With each and every itch.

0: work, I'll have to shave.
1: Every time I look, they make me shudder.
0: These aren't the kind of crabs you eat with butter.
1: Oh, life is so unkind with strangers in my shorts. Here, Jerry, put on some more of this Quell lotion.
0: I don't know, Dino. It makes my pubes look all greasy.
1: That's perfectly natural, Pally. They call that a Jerry curl.
0: Hey, Dino, knock, knock.
1: Who's there?
0: No more.
1: No more who?
0: No more Mr. Lice Guy. I'm getting tired of these things.
1: Come on, Jerry, it's time to sing. We've hardly scratched the surface.
2: Strangers in my shorts, she was enticing.
0: Strangers in my shorts, and I'm delicing.
2: I'm praying that someday these damn things go away.
0: How could I know our romance would lead to critters in my pants?

0: I don't mean to be crabby, but I'm not taking this too well. Jerry, call the exterminator.
1: Yeah, you did some porking. Now you gotta call Orkin.
2: Bob and Tom. They put the F in professional.
3: This is the Bob and Tom Show. Good morning.
4: Hey, hi. Thanks very much for joining us. With us in the studio, a couple of comedians from different points in the universe. We have Greater New Yorker Tommy Savitt, born and raised in Brooklyn?
5: Yes, correct.
4: Okay. And then we have international star Jamie Kennedy, born and raised in?
6: Philly.
4: Philly.
6: Wow, okay. International.
4: Which is considered to be Greater New York by people from New York.
3: Yeah, absolutely.
6: Yeah. It's not even. It's a suburb.
4: Yeah, as far as they're concerned. Jamie Kennedy from the world of television.
6: Yes.
4: And the world of movies. Your story is kind of interesting. As I understand it, you started out as kind of a professional extra.
6: Yes, I was a big-time extra. There was a movie called Dead Poets Society. I don't
4: sure.
6: know if you remember.
4: Mm-hmm. Sure.
6: And I was in high school, and I was working at Red Lobster. And
4: nice.
3: The yeah, Red Lobster.
6: The one and only out of 300 locations. And my mom, I was taking local acting classes, and my friend's mom's like, yo, I know you want to be an actor. Do you want to be an extra? So I'd never done anything like that before. And so I got down there, and she got me in. And the next thing I know, I was like behind Robin Williams. And like the camera like came.

0: came by my ear. and I was ecstatic.
1: I'll bet.
0: Yeah, and but it was crazy because I really thought I was going to be an extra for a long time, and like, but it wasn't like the director Peter Weir was like, "Am you there, Jamie? I really like a shot of your knee. It'd be really nice, you know what I mean? Got close up on that, you know." So I did it for a while though.
2: How many other movie? I did
0: Eric Estrada, nice. Miniseries called Earth Angel.
1: Yeah,
0: I did some stuff.
2: Now, is your face actually visible if we go back? And
0: a lot
2: Dead,
0: of
2: Dead well, Poets Society.
0: There's the scene where Robert Sean Leonard is in a fight with his father in front of the movie theater, and the other actor, I forget his name, is hollering. He goes, "Neil, Neil!" And then as they drive away, there's a couple of kids eating like some like. Peanuts, and I'm like one of the kids going, "Hey, give me a peanut." But it's like the back of my head. The back of my head has done a lot of work.
1: I'll bet.
2: So you tell all your friends, "Hey, look, Dead Poets Society. It's an award-winning film. I'm in it."
1: Yeah.
0: It's funny. It's a credit. It's been a credit now. People actually put it as a credit.
2: What was your first speaking role?
0: Larry, in Los Angeles, there's a huge a lawyer. It's called Larry H. Parker. Mm-hmm. And you ever see those lawyers? I don't know if you have them out here.
2: Sure, oh yeah.
0: He points at the camera. He says, "I will fight for you."
1: Right.
0: You know, and he gets you to like an ambulance chaser. Well, I was one of the guys where the car, you know, in the reenactment where the car hits.
1: Yeah.
0: Well, I was the guy that's head went back. Like, I'm not kidding you.
2: Really? Cool.
0: So he goes, "I will fight for you." And he goes, I was the guy. I'm telling you. Like,
2: so your first line
0: the
2: was
0: back
2: an,
0: of my first line was,
2: So it's kind of So it's kind of like being a porno actor.
1: Almost.
0: It was shot in the valley, so in the 818. Chatsworth for all those onliners.
1: For all you onliners.
2: So technically, it was a porno flick.
0: I had made a lot of money doing one line, actually. What was the movie? As Good As It Gets, I had a nice part in that movie, and that was like one of my first movies, and I ended up having one word, which was, "Hey." That was it.
1: Hey.
0: Greg Kinnear came in. He's like, "You're coming in." We were robbing his place. He's like, you're stealing stuff from me? And he goes, "What are you doing in here?" And I go, "Hey." And next thing, I hit him with a lamp.
2: Are you credited as a burglar or stoned burglar?
0: Gay burglar.
2: Gay burglar.
1: Yeah. Mm-hmm.
0: I did a lot of gay
2: There are a lot of great famous actors, that Academy Award winners who had one line or extra.
0: Yeah.
2: Have you ever seen the movie The Graduate?
0: Oh, I know, Dreyfus.
2: Richard Dreyfus.
0: I'm going to call the cops. I'll call the cops.
2: That's exactly.
0: I'm
2: going to
0: call the cops. I'll call the cops. Yeah.
2: That's it,
0: yeah.
2: Though.
0: Dreyfus, legendary.
2: Go on to win an Academy Award, but just the one line in that movie. Our guest is Jamie Kennedy. Now, am I correct in saying that you were somehow associated with the film, one of my favorites, Boogie Nights? Now, this is the film about the porno industry, loosely based on the John C. Holmes story.
0: I love it. Yeah. Dean was prepping me on what I can't say, but now we're talking about my language.
2: Oh, we can't discuss that.
0: No, we can.
2: Maybe we can't.
0: I was one of
2: your bio. I'm looking at says Boogie Nights scenes deleted.
0: Yes, mm-hmm. There's the in Boogie Nights, there's the scene where Heather Graham goes around with Burt Reynolds. And they pick up guys on the street, and then Heather Graham has sex with them on her roller skates. And there was like three Johns that she picks up, and I was one of the Johns. And I guess they only used the one guy, and I got cut out. And my mom was like, you're doing this movie? You're having a sex scene? I go, "No, I'm doing something with Gator." I just kept saying, I was more excited about the Burt Reynolds, because he beats you up at the end of the scene.
1: That's right, he does.
0: Yeah, he beat me up. But
2: he's great in that movie.
0: He's great, and he was amazing. And then the scene was great. It was fun to shoot. It was weird because I had to sign a clause, a nudity rider, and there's like a nudity rider for like a rear nudity, and that's like one page, and then like frontal nudity, that's like a two pager, and there's like a whole clause in there called the pickle shot clause that actually. If you not kidding, if you catch like you know, I don't
2: it's
0: know,
2: actually
0: like,
2: called the
0: yeah
2: pickle shot?
0: Yeah it's called the pickle shot clause. You would probably know about it since you're in law, Tommy. Mm-hmm. Like if you actually catch a little bit of the pickle, like if they edit it out, but if it happened, are you okay with the footage being seen by other people?
2: I'm just glad they would use the word footage in association with my pickle.
0: I think that they see the
2: I guess they've heard. Words out.
0: In my case, a gherkin shot.
2: Yeah. That is great. That is
1: wow.
0: That's amazing. Yeah, I was signing it. I was 26 years old. I'm like, mm-hmm. yeah, I'm gonna.
1: Now, is there extra money if the pickle makes it to the big screen?
0: You know, no, you're only getting any extra pickle cash. I think you would. You're young. You know, when you start, you got to take your knocks. You know what I'm saying? Yeah.
2: Wow.
1: And this year's Vlasic Award goes to. Yeah.
2: Now, if you've ever seen those porno award shows,
3: yeah.
2: they do have hilarious names for the stuff.
1: Oh, for the different
2: yeah,
1: scenes?
2: I can't even discuss them on the air. Some of them are very specific.
1: Oh, sure.
0: And the guys will come out and be like, thank you. You know, I worked really hard. I did that scene without Viagra. And
1: I always love when they come up. I want to thank God for this one.
0: Oh, yeah.
2: Yeah, I'm sure he
4: was. Wait, they don't.
0: Yes, they do.
1: Yes, they do.
0: You need to seriously.
2: Do you know who hosts those shows? One of the guys
1: Robert
2: who hosts
1: Schimmel.
2: It. One of our best.
4: I knew that Robert
2: buddies.
4: Schimmel did, but
2: no. But it's like any other award show. People get very emotionally. I mean,
1: sure.
2: It's their work.
0: They came out and they'll be like, I didn't know I could do two at one. I thought it was gonna be one, but I worked on it. I got two. Next year it's gonna be three, Ma. Three.
4: Oh,
1: the best part about the award show is when they hand them the trophy. It looks like a bowling trophy. It doesn't look.
2: Well, you know why?
1: Special.
2: because they didn't want to make it too much like the Oscar, because it might end up somewhere else later at night.
0: Whoa!
1: Or it could be in a new scene. Yeah,
2: they have to make it really wide. Or,
1: yeah. Mm-hmm. Mm-hmm. Ooh.
4: No, I really.
0: She's amazing. It's their life's work.
4: Thank God for being in a porn film.
1: Oh yeah,
3: there's a Hall of Fame award they give out every year, and there are many people who are
4: Hall
3: on the Hall of Fame.
4: Fame.
3: Mm-hmm. Yeah,
4: for example,
1: Christy Canyon.
3: Christy Canyon is in the Hall of Fame.
0: John Holmes.
3: Marilyn
0: be a
3: Chambers,
0: legendary.
3: Asia Carrera.
0: Ginger Lynn.
2: I have a question.
1: Yeah.
2: If
0: not that
2: me.
0: I know
2: question.
0: This.
3: My Lynn, Amber Lynn.
4: Pretty okay. well versed. Okay. I'm impressed.
3: Carolot.
1: She's gifted.
0: Seymour Butts.
1: He's got to be.
5: How about Rocco Siffredi? He's my personal favorite.
0: Oh,
1: Rocco.
0: Yeah. He's Italian. Boy, he really brings the old.
1: He does.
5: He's old school.
2: Does he bring the old pickle, does he?
0: No, he's more like a.
5: It's more than the pickle.
0: Pepperoni.
2: Yeah. I've heard that he's so big, his pickle has his own agent.
5: Hey,
2: but no, could I go back for 1 second?
1: Sure.
2: I don't know why we're talking. By the way, our guests, we have Tommy Savitt here, attorney, comedian, a guy who has put his ass in the line by entertaining the troops in Afghanistan. Bravo. And we have Jamie Kennedy. You know Jamie from lots of his work on TV.
1: Who put his ass
2: movies.
1: On the line in Bravo Nights. Or Boogie Nights, I should say.
2: But what I'm troubled with, if you're going to give yourself a porno name,
1: yeah.
2: Why would you go with Christy Canyon? To me, that implies a vastness as opposed to a snugness.
1: Yeah.
2: Don't you think? I mean, wouldn't you want...
1: Sure. But when you see her, you don't care what her name is.
2: Okay. I don't know. I just...
1: Mm-hmm. Mm-hmm.
0: So it should be Christy.
2: Well, you can see my point.
4: Let's pick another name.
2: I mean, if you're going to be a porn, you're going to be Miles O'Toole.
0: Right. Oh, mm-hmm. That's a good one.
2: You're not going to be. You're not going to be Peter Micro. You're not going to be Peter Micro. You want to go with the.
0: No, you know, like that's. I was always Tiger Woods would be a good porn name.
1: Yeah, it would.
0: Instead of like Panda Putter.
2: Tiger Woods would be.
0: It's a great porn name.
1: Would.
4: Tiger Woods.
0: Bring it.
1: Yeah.
2: Although I'm guessing at his house at night, there's probably some pretty good action going.
1: Yeah. Oh, yeah.
2: Mm-hmm. Yeah. Because his wife.
1: What's par for this hole, anyhow? That's the old joke.
2: His wife, whose porno name is Mrs. Tight.
1: Tightless. Yeah.
2: I'm sorry, Christy.
4: Tightless.
0: Tee that up.
1: That's going to be.
3: Wow.
1: Absolutely.
0: On the green. In one.
3: They have, let's see. They have
4: what
3: best,
4: are the names of these awards? What are they
3: best,
4: called?
1: The AVN.
4: AVN.
0: Mm-hmm. Wait a minute. Seriously, do you not ever go online? She's like,
3: what's
0: people have
3: you?
0: Sex for money?
4: Uh-huh. Well, no, I don't get online and look at porn.
0: No, but listen, this porno industry is humongous in California.
3: Best editing, best ethnic, best gonzo release, whatever that means.
0: I could tell you.
3: Okay.
0: Gonzo is like shot like amateur style, meaning like it's not really.
1: Okay. There's no director.
0: It's, yeah, it's
1: really.
0: Just kind of wild.
4: Mm-hmm. It's like there they must pull be him off the street. Hey.
3: There must be a long monologue in this category. Best oral.
1: That's all about monologues.
2: I think we can move on now. Thank you.
1: Great idea.
2: I'm going to turn off
1: we
2: your
1: computer.
2: We
1: actually have to take a break.
2: Huh? Oh, okay.
4: Oh,
2: Jamie.
4: Did there.
0: She just found it.
2: Christy.
1: Christy, why don't you, while we take the break, why don't you browse that? It might open a couple of doors.
2: Why don't we come back and try to give you...
3: Don't use the term door, Bob.
1: Sorry.
2: Why don't we come back and try to give you a porno name?
4: No, I don't want a porno name.
3: No, it's Babette Pounds, remember?
1: There is a porno actress named Christy Lee. Did you know
4: that? Yeah, I know. You go to YouTube.com and you'll find her.
2: Really?
1: Yeah, hers is with a C, not a K.
4: No, there's a different one. There's one spelled exactly the same way, and there's one with a Y as well. So there are quite a
1: there's
4: few.
1: There's more than one Christy Lee.
4: There are a couple
1: Lee.
4: Of girls, yeah.
2: Mm. Well, right. Asian?
4: No.
1: No. No.
4: Both blondes.
1: Blonde.
2: Okay, just asking. We're going to come back and find out Christy.
4: Stop it.
3: Christy Bree.
2: Excuse me, did you say that would be Clisty?
1: I did.
2: Now you're on probation.
3: Wow. See?
2: We're coming right back. Tommy Savage, Jamie Kennedy hanging out with us. This is the Bob and Tom Show.
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11: I pledge my devotion to Bob and Tom. Like sickness from motion, their memory lives on. I awake in the morning to the alarm's awful noise, but I cheer in a moment, that wonderful moment, I tune in the boys. Oh, Robert and Thomas, you're the day's precious promise.

0: Robert, sweet as mom's apple cobbler, like a long string of slobber on the morning's first kiss. I declare my affection to Bob and Tom like a viral infection. They just keep hanging on. Though I've never seen their faces, I still picture the pair. Bob so handsome and strong, Tom's is so slim with a full head of hair. Am I right?
1: Hey.
0: Oh.

0: little. Well, I'm just playing with that.
1: Vamus. Vomit, vomai, vomus. On the night's tarnished tongue. Oh, Thomas and Robert. Sweet as mom's apple cobblert. Like a long string of slobbert. On the morning's first kiss. Olay!
2: Thank you so much, Ava.
3: Can I tell you something? My mother used to chew her toenails.
4: No way.
3: In front of me.
5: Oh, God.
6: Oh, boy. Clothed or not?
3: Clothed.
6: Oh, thank God. That is a visual.
5: Poor Bob has lost it over there.
7: Right, little best of right here. Right here.
6: That would be, you know.
7: Totally naked.
5: How did you even think of that? You
7: would see anything you like, boy? I think you get
6: free psychiatry for life. Free Prozac, whatever you want.
5: Government program for that.
6: We are going to fix you.
7: How about it, boy? See anything you like?
6: You can imagine the twisting that would be involved.
4: There's a lot of people who can't even do that.
1: Okay.
7: She was very limber.
1: Show's over.
4: Yesterday we were talking about hickeys.
8: Yeah.
4: I have a story for you.
8: Which one of your daughters has one?
4: No, nobody has hickeys, but we have death by hickey.
8: Death by hickey? Mm-hmm. Were that me, I'm sure the officers would stand over my body and say, I have a feeling this is how he'd wanted to go.
6: More chalk.
8: Yes, because I'm so gigantic.
4: Oh, my God.
8: One stick of chalk would never not be enough.
7: We had to use a whole box of chalk to outline his...
8: Look at him. He had to take his headphones off, lean back. He's screaming with laughter.
7: He's just an awful person.
8: More chalk.
6: Lucky number six.
8: Man, if that weren't funny, I'd be so mad.
9: I actually have a sexual fantasy associated with the earthquake.
7: Go.
9: All right, woke chick up. In my fantasy, I am making love to this woman.
7: Yeah.
9: And then all of a sudden, she feels the earth move beneath her.
6: Ah, yes.
9: And then she rolls over on top of me and shields me from debris. Safety first, everybody. Safety first.
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0: dear friends and family, happy holidays. My, this year has passed like a whirlwind of activity. It seems like I just get up and it's time to go to bed again. I've strived this year to keep my tires at correct inflation. You know, it's so important for good tire wear and improved mileage and safety. My fight with gingivitis continues without surrender. Flossing should be a part of everyone's daily routine. Our association voted me the person most likely to get his garbage out in time for pickup. But overall, with my irritable bowel, heart murmur, and restless leg, I'm not so lonely anymore. P.S. I finally figured out what the stain on the carpet was.
1: Yeah. Oh, yeah. Very nice.
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1: Good morning.
5: I have a question real quick.
4: Well, okay, go ahead.
5: Should you have a pool boy at your house if you don't have a pool?
1: No, that's bad.
5: Trying to get a hold of my wife. Some guy named Pedro answered the phone. I don't know what the deal is. So
4: he's lying. His name is Paco. Mm-hmm. Now,
5: really?
4: We have
5: thanks for a special, tickling that memory.
4: Okay. We have a special guest in the studio this morning. We are joined by a gentleman who is sitting about 15 feet away from me, and he is delicately arranging his area. He has his Propel flavored water drinks.
5: Six pack?
4: All lined up. It would appear that you have all six flavors. What is that over there?
6: Well, actually, I have three flavors, two of each.
1: Ah.
7: Yes. Thirsty?
1: Are you really thirsty?
6: No. I thought it would be funny.
4: You know,
1: it actually has our curiosity. Yeah.
4: Daniel, I want to remind you of something. It's not a long walk between odd and queer.
6: Sure. It is a fine line, and I tiptoe it on a morningly basis.
4: Morningly.
5: You look Daniel rather Tosh. Morningly today.
4: Daniel Tosh is one of America's finest young comedians, wearing a crisp, freshly pressed shirt. I appreciate that.
6: Well, I'm glad you noticed. I wanted to tell you and the listeners out there that you know this is still a big deal. This is what I get a little nervous before I come on the air. You know, I get up a half hour earlier than normal to shower, prepare myself, put on some clothes. Mm-hmm. You know, not just get out of bed, come in here. Oh, it's old hat. This is exciting.
4: Mm-hmm. Well, we're very happy to have
6: that's
4: you.
6: Why I that's why I bring the A game.
4: Now let
6: bring
4: me ask.
6: Shut up, chick. I'm trying to be nice.
5: Bring it. Don't sing it.
6: Oh. Right.
4: Daniel Tosh is our guest. Daniel occasionally makes appearances with the Friends of the Bob and Tom Show comedy tour, and I know that you are taping your first Comedy Central special. It's called Completely Serious.
6: Well, it is. This is technically, it's my second special, but this is my first hour-long special.
4: Yeah, this is a solo special.
6: Because really, at the first half hour, I'm just getting going.
1: I see.
6: You know, you really need an extra 30 minutes to appreciate what I'm bringing to the game.
1: Uh-huh.
6: Why are you laughing?
1: Oh. Well,
7: I've seen your show, Daniel.
6: Yeah.
5: Oh, boy.
6: And she left after the first 20 minutes.
1: See? Hadn't even gotten up to the peak yet.
7: No. Oh.
4: Well, so you're known for your long setups followed by the big payoff.
6: I am.
4: Thank you. Inside.
7: That was just for
4: I'm
7: us,
4: sorry.
7: Daniel.
4: Daniel, I wanted just to familiarize the audience with you. You're a young guy. You're very tall and slender.
6: 6'4". Some would say gaunt. I disagree.
5: Some would say emaciated.
1: I think you look very tan, healthy.
6: Thank you.
7: Healthy.
4: And you are a surfer.
6: I am a surfer.
4: I mean, you really are a surfer.
6: I surf since I was 6 years old. When I'm home in Los Angeles and Hermosa Beach, I would say I surf every day of my life.
1: Oh, yeah?
6: That I'm not on the road.
1: Ah.
4: No, that's interesting. And I have a question for you.
6: Okay, and I will answer it as quickly and comically as possible.
4: And I know you're not prepared for this, and I forget, we were discussing this with Brian Regan the other day. I brought it up to him because he...
6: Name dropper.
4: No, he is also from Florida.
6: He is, from Miami.
4: And I asked him this question. Surfing, there's a whole... There are all these songs about it and movies about it. But surfing is done by a tiny, tiny, tiny percentage of Americans. It's not that many people really do it.
6: Right.
4: Whereas skiing, lots of people ski. A lot more people ski than surf, but there are no there are no decent ski movies.
7: Yeah, but there's so much more.
6: I guess Ski Patrol is not on your TV.
1: How about Ski Party? Come on.
4: But then there are certainly no great. I could name five surfing songs.
5: What about
4: songs.
5: The Shining?
1: The Shining, there was snow, there was no skiing.
6: I would almost...
4: But I'm trying to say, but look in the world of popular songs.
1: Yeah. Well, surfing is a little more romantic.
4: But there are no great skiing. So the only reason I can think of is because when you ski, you have to wear a lot more clothing.
1: Sure.
4: And when you surf, there's always the surfing girls in bikinis and the possibility of
6: what if I improvised the greatest skiing song ever?
1: All right, go ahead.
6: I can't, but I'm just saying, wouldn't that have been great?
1: That would have been a long setup
4: and then a big payoff at the end.
6: And then everybody at home would be like, he knew he had a song about skiing. No,
1: he doesn't.
4: Do you talk about surfing?
6: I do not. It's one of the only things that I do in my life that I don't talk about.
4: I thought you were going to say it was kind of a religious thing for you and it was sacred.
6: No, I just haven't found anything funny yet, except for it's the... You know, one of the only sports that you can enjoy and go to the bathroom like at the same time.
1: Okay, is that kind of frowned upon?
4: Is that called hanging two? What exactly is
6: in golf? It's not as acceptable.
1: You can pee while you're playing golf.
4: How?
1: In the woods?
6: Yeah. Right, but I mean,
1: unless you're walking to your ball.
6: I can surf and do it actually while I'm riding a wave.
1: That's true.
6: Versus swinging the driver.
4: let's qualify that. We are talking about number one.
1: Well, not necessarily. Mm-hmm. What did he
4: talk
1: just
4: about
1: do?
4: A wipeout? Oh, yikes. That's just unpleasant. I'm sorry I brought that up.
6: I want to bring up, that just reminds me, flip-flops. Guys like to wear flip-flops, but the worst place to wear flip-flops, public urinal. Am I right?
1: Oh. Amen. Oh,
6: you're standing there, your feet get a little wet, you haven't started. Now we have a problem. Yeah, you got two choices. One, you can ignore it, live that kite runner shame as long as you can stomach it.
1: or
6: two, face your attacker, just give him a hug and say thank you.
1: Thanks very much.
5: Live the kite runner shame.
6: Uh-huh. Who works in a kite runner reference at this hour?
5: You're the only one.
6: Thank you.
5: That's right.
4: Help me with that.
1: What's that?
5: Well, you know how awkward it looks when you're
1: running with a kite?
6: No. Oh, man. The kite runner, the book. Never mind.
4: It was a literary reference.
6: It's about Afghanistan, this horrible tragedy this kid went through. It's really bad. Chick, I got to beat you later. I'm so excited.
5: I'm way behind on my Afghani reading.
4: Do you guys see? I don't wear. What do you call them? Thongs or flip flops. Or sandals of any kind.
1: I do. I love them
4: primarily because of what you've just pointed out, Daniel. You do not want to be grinding other men's urine between your toes all day long.
5: Oh my God!
7: When you put it like that,
4: and I mentioned this on the air the other day. I forget what context. I had a number of emails and phone calls saying. There are other guys out there feel the same way.
1: About?
4: No sandals.
1: No sandals? Well,
6: maybe you have pterygium. Like, is that a possibility?
1: I love the sandal.
6: Which is a cuticle disorder.
4: No, my feet, they look fine. I just don't want to have urine
5: You have beautiful feet, if I might say.
7: Oh, gosh sakes.
5: And that's from a person who enjoys feet.
6: Why can't another man say another man has pretty feet?
5: No. That's right.
4: Do you wear flip-flops? Would you wear flip-flops, say, if you were a pallbearer?
6: but my grandpa's funeral, I did dress completely inappropriately. I had a thermal on.
5: A thermal Henley?
6: I felt so bad.
1: Why?
6: Because I was on the road. I had no options. It was like...
7: At least it was black.
1: It was clean.
7: Please tell me.
6: I think it was green.
7: Oh.
6: But a dark forest green.
7: Forest green. Like forest. Okay, well, sure. It was okay. Dark at least. Okay.
6: Thank you. By the way.
1: Sell thermals in black.
4: We had a number of letters about something we got on yesterday. And Daniel, I'm sorry, I will promise I'll get to your topics eventually.
6: Oh, no, I will fly into jokes at random.
1: Okay.
4: We were talking with Rupert yesterday, and I forget how we got on this topic. And I think this is probably my fault.
7: What, the James Gang?
4: Well, no, I love the James Gang. We were talking about this situation where you're in a cemetery and you see the gravestone.
1: Oh, yeah. Rupert used to be a gravedigger.
4: Yeah, right. That's what it was. That's how it happened. Mm-hmm. Rupert was a gravedigger, and he was talking about that. And I believe Chick said there's nothing more disconcerting than the guy sitting in the backhoe.
5: While it idles during the service.
4: Yeah, the backhoe's going.
5: Sometimes during cold, if people die during cold months and cold climates.
1: They have to be put in storage.
5: Well, and the diesel fuel in the backhoe has to be kept warm because they're tough to start, so they will let them idle.
1: I see.
7: Wow.
5: Just saying.
4: But we got on that pleasant topic, and I said I was always disturbed when you see the gravestones that have the guy's name typically, and the date, you know, born 1915, died, whatever, and then
5: husbands and then, primarily die first.
4: Yeah,
5: most
4: because
5: often.
7: Why is that?
4: Because they want to.
5: Okay.
4: And then it has the woman's name, and then it just has her birth date, then the dash, and then
1: blank
4: the space.
1: They're right. Waiting for her. Yes.
4: Yeah. And sometimes you'll see them where the space has been filled in. You can tell it's a different carver.
7: Sure.
4: Doesn't match, or that's the wrong size, or it's a different. You know, the guy wants it to be in Helvetica, whatever. Mm-hmm.
6: Or they just guesstimate and they chisel ahead of time.
4: No,
6: you're like, that's not for three more years.
1: Wait a minute.
4: And sometimes I've seen them where they would have 19,
5: yeah,
4: and then just waiting for the two numbers.
6: Sure.
4: Talk
6: right.
4: About pressure.
5: Yeah.
4: It's 1999. You feel I better choke myself or they're going to have to
1: get a new headstone.
4: Re-get the headstone.
5: We're going to have to put some grout in there.
4: So I got a little mail about this.
7: Yeah.
4: Dear Bob and Tom, I became a widow at 39. My family suggests that I purchase a stone for my husband only because I may meet someone in the future.
1: Right.
4: In other words, they said, just get it for your
7: husband. Well, sure. Yeah.
4: My response was, I fell in love with him first, and I'll be buried next to him. Mm-hmm. Besides, I will never fall in love again. So I purchased two plots and a double stone.
1: Right.
4: This is a sad story. Why are you laughing?
1: It is sad.
5: Because he said, I'll never fall in love again. And she started.
7: Sorry. Go ahead.
4: Okay.
7: Famous last words.
4: So I purchased two plots and a double stone. I guess is what they call it.
7: Right.
4: I'm guessing.
7: That is a double stone.
4: I'm guessing it's a little cheaper.
1: A double stone is cheaper?
4: Kind of a two-for-one thing.
1: Could be.
4: Well, needless to say, I ended up falling in love again.
1: Uh-oh.
7: See?
4: The issue of where we will be buried is big.
1: Mm-hmm.
4: I no longer feel I have one place to be, so I've decided I have to be cremated and placed by both of them.
7: Why couldn't he just be placed on the other side of
1: him? Why not cut her in half?
4: Would you stop it? Would you? Hey, mister.
6: Well, I'm just saying, I think the afterlife is a little more important. She's having a threesome for all eternity.
1: No kidding. Uh-huh. Right. Look at her.
5: Right. Oh. Man, you're back. Killer show?
1: Oh, yeah. It's really it's been enjoyable.
4: Daniel called our letter writer a whore.
7: And said she was doing a threesome for all eternity.
4: Okay, here we go. Now, wait a minute. Daniel Tosh is our guest. You may have spoken too soon, Daniel.
6: Okay. I'm sorry.
4: Dear Bob and Tom.
1: Mm-hmm.
4: You were talking with Rupert about people who die and the wife is still alive. Chick said, what if the wife falls in love again? Quit laughing, Chick. When my Aunt Tressie died first, leaving my uncle Gerald alive with his name in the headstone, born in 1934, died was blank.
7: Right.
1: Yeah.
4: He lived many years after her death and got married again.
8: Hello, my baby. Hello, my... Sorry.
4: Then the new wife passed away. She was buried one plot away from the first wife.
7: See? That's what I'm saying.
4: Uncle Gerald's plot is in between. When he died, he was placed in the middle of them both for an eternal threesome.
7: Yep.
1: So there you go.
6: I'm glad I got my joke
7: You're
6: in
7: ahead
6: first.
7: Of your
1: I'm glad
7: time.
1: You did too.
6: I want to be cremated from the neck down, and then at my funeral, I want people to hold my head. Then I want them to throw it in the audience, and I want the audience to keep me up for at least three hits, or you have to start the whole service over. And no cradle in it. I want legit sets.
1: Kind of like the little like a Jimmy Buffett concert, huh?
6: It's gonna be exciting.
4: No,
7: can we change the subject?
4: Why, sure. You have to wonder how Aunt Tressie feels, though.
7: Tressie's dead.
4: I know, but
7: doesn't matter.
1: Yeah.
4: Okay, I'm just saying.
1: Mm-hmm.
4: I got a thing. I got a.
1: She
4: got
1: to have a big surprise.
4: I got a feeling someone's
1: Once
4: in
1: she
4: for
1: reaches
4: a big
1: the pearly gates.
4: Someone's in for a big tongue lashing.
1: Uh huh.
4: Well, I guess. I guess.
5: What happens when I die? I've got like two other women out there that were my wife.
1: But shouldn't everyone have threesomes in the afterlife? It is heaven after all. Come on.
4: Bob, once again, raising a very good point. Christy, check in the book, see if that's in there.
5: I mean, who do I get? Do I get who I'm married with when I die? Or
6: you're kind of more in a Gilbert Grape scenario. Where we're going to have to set the house on fire.
4: We have a call on line 8, if you'd like to.
1: All right.
5: You'll have to cut me out of the...
1: good morning, Bob and Tom. Show.
5: What the hell?
9: Good morning.
1: Hi, who's this?
9: This is Chris.
1: Hi, Chris.
9: I just wanted to mention, my parents actually at one time owned 6 burial plots. They've been married over 40 years, and they bought 2 at a small cemetery. And then, I guess they couldn't make up their mind, and as they got older, they bought 2 more at a different one and 2 more at a different one.
4: Now, did your parents get along?
6: Do they have, like, a summer plot?
5: Are they hoarding them? Does hope to sell high? Or?
9: Actually, they did. They sold off two as the cemetery that they first bought from grew. They sold it at a huge profit.
1: How about that?
9: And they're fixing to do the same thing with, I guess, two
4: this
9: more.
4: They wanted, I never thought about that.
7: So I never it's like, thought about
4: so it's like a real estate sure. thing, huh?
9: Well, they yeah. want to get me one, but that's too creepy.
4: That's creepy. That's
6: a little they actually creepy. Have an infomercial that's on at 2 in the morning.
4: Uh-huh.
6: Like, we've made millions of dollars flipping plots.
4: Thanks, Chris. I was asking if... So they had a total of 8 plots that he said?
1: Six.
4: Okay. I was asking if his parents got along because...
6: Mm-hmm. Apparently they have great conversation. No,
4: maybe he wanted to cut her into pieces and prove a point.
1: Yikes.
5: You know, that doesn't sound half bad.
6: You know a leopard can carry 2 times his body weight into a tree?
1: I did not know that.
6: See, a lot of times I don't have a joke for that. But
1: information, that's what we're all about.
6: Sometimes, yeah, some people are like, my comedy's not their cup of tea, but at least they can be like, hey, I learned something.
4: I didn't
6: know that about a leopard.
4: A leopard can do either. What?
6: Can carry 2 times his body weight up into a tree.
4: Wow.
1: Handy, yeah. Huh?
6: See, I'm like a Snapple.
1: Mm-hmm.
6: You might not like the flavor, but hey, I learned how hot the sun is.
5: How hot is the sun?
6: It's 45 million degrees Fahrenheit.
5: Wow.
6: Give or take...
5: A million
1: 45 million.
6: I don't know.
4: And that's without the heat index.
6: Yeah.
4: When they throw that in, then it really is hot. Daniel Tosh is our guest.
7: The Giants have a great song about the sun, and I'm trying to think. I think it says how hot it is, and I'm trying to think of it in my head.
4: It says how hot it is on purpose?
7: Mm-hmm. The sun is a...
4: Okay.
6: I love that new band.
4: We're going to take a short break. With us in the studio, comedian Daniel Tosh.
5: I think regroup. You two are going to fight, it seems like.
7: Who?
5: You and Daniel.
7: Yeah. Chick.
6: Why would you say that?
7: Why would you say that?
5: There's tension between...
6: There's no tension. It's sexual.
4: Oh, well, sure.
1: So it may be more than a fight.
7: Of course there's that.
4: Now you're what, 6'4"?
6: Yes.
4: Mm-hmm. Christy, you're kind of diminutive.
6: I wear, just so you know, Christy, I wear black condoms because they're slimming.
5: That's right.
7: Thank you for the information.
1: Yeah.
6: And I shave down.
7: This is
6: in that
7: a
6: area.
7: Much better topic than
6: I
7: the
6: shave
7: other
6: one. Down there.
1: All right.
7: It makes everything look bigger.
6: No, well, said the woman with a huge vagina. No.
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14: It's time for Donnie's mail sack. 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
15: Dear Donnie, I'm in fourth grade and I think school sucks. We don't even get to play any games at recess. They don't even let us play two-hand touch or wiffle ball neither. My teacher, Miss Piper, says it's because somebody might get hurt, the same reason why they stopped the Red Rover game. What are we supposed to do at recess if we can't play any fun games anyways? Signed, Cody. Well, Cody, man, I think you should start a petition. I swear to God you should, man. I mean, the best part of recess was coming back with ripped jeans and a fat lip. How else are you supposed to get time in the clinic if there's no evidence from recess to prove it? Fire you, man. I'd get a hall pass and get right in the principal's face. Tell him your dad's with the Department of Playground Safety or OSHA. Tell him that the stupid monkey bars don't meet code, and you're going to rat them out to your old man if they don't loosen up the recess rules. Tell him monkey bars over 6 feet high are nothing more than light and rods anyways. Tell him you got pictures of smoke in the teacher's lounge and look at his face. Or better yet, man, tell him you were denied oyster crackers on chili day. They have to provide all 4 food groups, man. State law. Or take matters into your own hands, man. Start playing dodgeball with them goose turds and see how your teachers like that smell after lunch.
7: Oh,
15: man, I remember when I was your age, I missed a lot of recess, too. But it wasn't because of bad behavior. It was my stupid reading group, man. Back then, they broke us up by birds. Most of the kids were in the bluebird group. They had a red Redbird group. They put me and Scotty in the pigeon group. There are only like four of us, man. I figured it was a gifted group because pigeons are city dwellers and they have to adapt and stuff. Most of our reading group was spent on bean bags with dim lighting and free Chex Mix. Me and Scotty were the best readers. There was this one kid, though, who had laminated pages and he had to sound the words out. It's amazing how some kids slip through the cracks. I don't think it's fair I got punished for being gifted, neither. I mean, I missed a lot of football during them hours, but at least we played tackle. I still got pea gravel lodged in my left ear from fourth grade recess. I swear to God I do, man. So stand up for your rights, Cody, unless your teacher's hot. Then tell her you just need to stay in to get tutored. I swear to God you should. I gotta go.
14: The views expressed by Donnie's Mail Sack do not necessarily represent the views and opinions of the Bob and Tom Show.
1: True.
14: I swear to God they don't.
4: Kid Rock here with us in the studio. And
7: we apologize for Mr. McGee.
4: We also have the Twisted Brown Trucker Band through the glass. Thanks again, ladies and gentlemen, for getting up. And they are going to share their great artistry with us this morning. You're just back from Iraq. We spoke about that, and I think it's great that you're doing that. Oh, you also were involved in the auto show.
16: Mm-hmm.
4: Can you talk a little bit about that?
1: Detroit Auto Show?
16: Mm-hmm. Yeah, we did a thing for General Motors. And, you know, I love to do as much as I can there with the car companies, especially because Michigan, that's where I grew up. Mm-hmm. My father was an auto dealer.
4: Did your dad do his own commercials?
16: No.
4: Okay.
1: No.
17: Come on down to Rock Motors. That's Rock Motors. Nobody deals like Rock Motors. I'll stand on my head or eat this car.
4: Here's my son to sing about it.
17: Sing about it.
4: Kid.
17: What? You bad, bad daddy rock.
16: Free lap dance with new tires.
17: There you go.
1: There you go. Uh-huh.
4: Wow, this, I think Mr.
1: This
4: Rock
1: going
4: will
1: very
4: never,
1: well.
4: Never do another interview with us.
1: Mm-hmm.

0: And then I figured that's I didn't need to write anymore.
1: Bob and Tom, geniuses in France.
2: Welcome back to the Bob and Tom Show.
3: Hi, good morning.
2: Thanks very much for joining us. We don't have Christy this morning.
4: Oh, man, the food tastes better. The air's cleaner.
3: Now stop that.
2: I got something about
4: I'm
2: air
4: kidding.
2: I want to mention after I introduce our guest, comedian Dan Davidson over there. Clean cut, young man.
5: Yes.
2: Dan, nice to see you,
5: good
2: sir.
5: Good to see you again. Yes.
6: He has the most positive outlook of any other adult I've ever met. In
3: Who,
6: the
3: Dan?
6: Yeah. He's always got a smile on his face, ready to go. Look at him.
5: And I am not on medication. I don't
3: see,
5: know, I don't
3: look
5: know
3: at that. That.
5: I don't get that. Was I happy the other night?
6: Yeah, you were happy. I saw him, and he does his little thing, stand-up. He does stand-up.
2: Uh-huh. Stand-up comedian,
6: he was very
2: yes.
6: Good. Yes, very good.
5: I met your wife.
6: Yes.
5: Very nice.
6: Yeah, well.
5: Nice.
6: And then
2: she avoided. Do you find that too much tongue when you kissed her was the worst? What was your take on that?
6: She done that to you, too?
5: Well, no, that's the way he divvied it up. He says, this is the woman we're going to be sharing after the show.
6: That's how I introduced her.
3: Nice.
6: Call a little hell for that, but I got some laughs, and that's the important thing, Bob.
3: Nice.
2: Now, I want to bring something up. You mentioned the air.
6: Yes.
2: And, clean air. And yesterday I ended up, oddly enough, making two different Thanksgiving meals. It's a lot of fun, though.
3: I can imagine the total chaos at your home yesterday.
2: No, it wasn't bad. I got up really early and had a great time. And
6: I see dogs barking and guys on unicycles and jugglers. And
2: it was fun. But at one point, one of my younger sons, who's 13 years old, I had mentioned that it would be a good day to get clean. Guests coming over.
3: You mean trying to encourage him to shower?
2: Yeah,
3: kind of thing,
2: yeah,
3: you mean?
2: That can be a I don't know why that's a problem with
5: how old is he?
3: 13. You know.
5: That'll stop when he's 25.
2: Yeah. In any event, I had one of those pumpkin candles lit. And I'd had a turkey in the oven.
3: No. All right, hold on. Now, wait a minute.
6: Hold it.
5: Woke up at 7:30 to light a candle.
3: Could you repeat that again, gay boy?
6: Here's our evidence. Dan is you're an observer. Yeah, you don't have any interest. What have we gone over so far this morning? He's cleaned his kitchen.
3: Yes.
6: Beyond,
3: I know it's spotless. He cooked two meals yesterday.
6: Cooked two meals. Evidently making turkey omelets.
3: Lit a pumpkin candle.
6: And now he's lighting pumpkin candles. You are gay as the day is long.
2: Yeah, whatever. That's
3: whatever.
2: If that's going to make you happy, is that going to make you happy?
6: Oh, man. If I can only climb on top
3: so
6: of
3: you. So you have the pumpkin candle.
2: The point is, I got up really early,
3: mm-hmm.
2: and there's actually a pretty funny story. I'll tell about that in a second. But I just wanted to – I've got guests coming over, and there had been an incident with one of the dogs. I'm trying to get the house a little fresher. And but I had to put a turkey in really
3: Did
2: early.
3: Did he take a duke in the house? Is that it? That's the only time I would light a pumpkin candle.
2: The point is the house had a certain smell to it. It was very nice. I've got a turkey cooking. Mm-hmm. I've got the pumpkin candle lit. And Willie walks into the living room. And it's almost as if a wave of insecticide came across the room. And I hate to sound like an old man, but these young people and some of these new colognes that they're wearing.
3: Yeah.
2: My God.
3: It's not a matter of the smell of the cologne. It's the amount that the kids put on. And they don't understand that just a little bit behind the
2: but see,
3: neck.
2: They
3: spray the whole bottle.
5: Were you having guests over that were female, that were roughly his age?
2: They used the body wash. This is the whole thing.
5: Yeah.
2: I spoke to one of the teachers at one of the schools one of my kids goes to. They can't use, and I won't name the product. There is a certain product. It has been banned.
5: Is it like the?
2: It's a well-known
5: hatchet.
3: It's a well-known weapon.
6: Could be
3: that lumberjacks use,
6: right?
2: Because there's just so many kids wearing this stuff. As Bob said, it's a matter of the amount. So moms and dads, you've got to train them.
3: Yeah, they don't need a lot.
2: I mean, this literally it was like a wave of insecticide hit the room.
6: It's their high karate. Remember high karate?
2: Yeah.
6: Oh man.
3: That was bad even then.
6: Yeah.
2: But that's not the...
5: Yeah, but it's the advertising is why they do it. Because it's guaranteeing that you're going to...
6: Right.
3: Yeah.
5: But panties will be dropping.
6: Why don't they call that panty dropper?
3: That's what happens.
6: Cologne.
2: Have you seen Borat?
6: Panty dropper, yes.
2: There's effectively the same joke, and I don't want to spoil it. When he goes to buy the car. There's a similar... I did have something... I've mentioned these sort of movie moments that you have in your life where you think you feel like you're in a movie.
3: Mm-hmm.
2: I told this story quickly. I was at an intersection, a beautiful sunny day, and there was a guy coming the other way. He was stopped at the light, and he was in an old-fashioned beautiful old convertible. And then, and there was this gorgeous woman sitting next to him, and this guy was very openly in the middle of the day in a relatively urban area smoking a joint. And I'm thinking, wow, that's stupid and wrong, and he's going to get popped by the police. And then his light turns green, and it's a very busy intersection, and you don't want to miss the light because you're going to... And the guy just sits there. And there was no one behind him. And I'm thinking, this is like in a movie. This doofus is so stoned.
3: So that's no hurry whatsoever. But
2: you know, it's sort of the cinematic, and you think, God, you're kind of looking around.
3: Is there a camera?
2: Anybody else see this? Mm-hmm. So yesterday morning, I usually have to shower very quickly. We get up very early in the morning. It's a big mad scramble to get into work. Yesterday morning, a little more relaxed, so I decide I'm going to shave in the shower.
6: Nice. Groin or just face?
2: Just face.
3: Yeah.
2: But I get in the shower, and I had just installed a new mirror to shave with in my shower.
3: Full length or just a little shaving?
5: Is it the bottom of the tub?
6: Yeah, you have always got something going, yeah. Man.
3: Where is the mirror? Is it?
2: It's at face level.
3: Oh, okay. It's not on the floor.
6: Why
3: of the
6: do you
3: tub,
6: shave your groin the then?
3: That's what you need, a full length mirror in the bathroom.
2: No. So I got this mirror right there, so I...
3: You're shaving.
2: And I've thrown in one of those...
3: You missed a spot, by the way.
2: No. Let me... You'll see why in a moment. So I get all soaped up.
6: Wait a minute. You threw in something. What did you say? You threw in something?
2: You throw in those tablets that when the shower steams up, give off the fumes to air out the...
6: Ladies and gentlemen, man is the gayest person.
3: I'm sorry.
2: You don't use those things?
3: I don't know what the hell you're talking about.
2: It's like
3: a... You mean like a salvo tablet?
6: I know, like a salvo tablet. You get a free towel and a box of salvo, right, Dan? Remember that?
5: Yes.
3: No.
5: Yes, I do.
2: You've never seen those shower tablets?
3: No. You drop it in the floor of the shower?
2: Yeah.
3: And then what happens?
5: You drop it on the mirror?
2: You drop it in the floor. It gives off fumes.
3: Uh-huh.
6: That you pass out until you die?
2: And it just...
3: It
6: smells nice?
2: It's eucalyptus. And it's a eucalyptus.
3: Oh, my God.
2: You've got steamy eucalyptus in your shower. You guys don't do this?
3: No, we don't. In fact, we missed the meeting last Thursday.
6: That's because we're not queer. Yeah.
2: Telling you.
3: Shower tablets? Never heard of them.
2: Try the eucalyptus.
6: Oh, really?
3: Never heard of them.
2: Here's the routine. You get up.
6: Walk me through it.
2: You get up. Okay. Go out, have a quick dog party.
6: Sure.
2: Let the dogs out.
6: Sure.
2: Feed the dogs. Turn on your computer, spend a few minutes, bring the dogs in. While on the computer, you go back, turn the shower on, throw the tablet, and let the shower get good and hot. After about 5 minutes, you walk in.
3: You let it run for 5 minutes?
2: Well, I live in an older house.
6: It takes a while. In desert city.
3: I know.
6: Oh, my God.
3: He's wasting all that water.
5: Where do you get these things?
2: Drugstore.
3: Now, do you have
5: the drugstore.
2: So you've got the eucalyptus, steamy eucalyptus clearing out your sinuses. I don't know. I'm not in much. I've already put my turkey in the oven. I'm in a great mood.
3: Yeah.
6: Wait a minute. When'd you put the turkey in the oven? At the dog party?
3: In between the dog party and
6: the eucalyptus
3: and the computer.
2: I popped the turkey in earlier.
6: Okay.
3: Uh-huh.
2: So my point is this. I do have to go to the grocery store, and I want to get... So in any event, I've got the... I'm in the shower. I'm all soaped up. And then
6: eucalyptus.
2: Have the shaving cream out.
3: Mm-hmm. Yeah.
2: Got the shaving cream on. And then I get into this kind of goofy... I don't know what I was thinking. I decided what it would look like if I were Santa Claus. So I put the full Santa beard on with shaving foam. I'm sure you've done this.
5: Is it a Jerry Lewis movie I saw one time?
2: And then here's the cinematic part of this.
3: Yeah.
2: So I've got the steamy water, I'm covered in soap, got the beard, and my shower goes dead.
6: No just kidding.
2: Dead. I mean instantly.
3: Maybe you should jump in when you turn it on, because maybe you realize that the whole city ran out of water because you leave it running for that long? I still don't understand the shower tablets. I'm baffled by these.
2: They're shower tablets. They're about, I don't know,
3: the size of what?
2: Thick, and they're the size of
3: like a
2: golf
3: Necco
2: ball.
3: Wafer?
2: A little bigger than a golf ball.
3: Uh-huh. And is there a shower tablet aisle at the pharmacy?
2: Yeah.
3: I've never seen
2: it. They're coming in a blue box. Oh, we have someone about shower tablets. Line 8, please.
3: All right.
6: Great.
3: Morning, Bob and Tom show.
7: Good morning.
3: Hi, who's this?
7: Rock.
3: Thank you. Who's this?
7: We'll just go with Sam for
6: see?
7: Now.
6: See, Sam is embarrassed.
3: See, Sam's embarrassed because... Do you use the shower tablets, Sam?
7: I bought them for my wife.
3: And Sam, and what's his name?
7: Hey.
2: Yeah, have you ever tried? Have you ever tried one, Sam? Uh-huh.
7: Yeah, it's for if you have like a head cold.
2: Yeah, it puts.
7: They open you.
2: eucalyptus in the air, hot steam. It's great.
7: Yeah.
2: In fact, I hope to get some for Christmas.
3: So it's more of a medicine than it is a shower.
6: Oh, you're going to get some for Christmas.
2: Uh-huh. Oh, I love these things. They're aren't they great, though?
7: Yeah, it's more of a medicine.
3: Really?
2: It opens up your sinus passages in the, early in the morning. It's great.
7: Mm-hmm.
2: Nice
7: right.
2: hot shower.
7: Right.
2: So, Sam, there I am standing there with a full gigantic white beard of shaving foam, soap all over my body. My shower goes completely dead.
7: Tom.
3: Mm-hmm.
7: Yeah. That's a visual. I don't need it.
6: Thank you very much.
3: Yeah, Tom all soaped up. Yeah, no thanks. All right. Well, thanks, Sam.
2: So all day I smell like soap.
3: Did you not get any water back?
2: No. Had to towel off. Push on with my day.
3: Caked in soap.
2: I just wiped it off with a... Just wiped it off with a few towels and moved on.
5: Lit a pumpkin candle to get rid of that smell.
3: Yeah.
6: What's all that eucalyptus?
2: I was quite refreshing all day, I'm sure.
6: I am constantly amazed at how you function.
3: How you actually live.
6: I just don't...
3: Did you go next door and borrow the shower?
6: Yeah, why don't you go over there and lock a
3: go
6: towel?
3: Go over and, you know...
2: Because it was 7 o'clock in the morning or whatever, and I was...
6: Well,
2: I
6: they're,
2: had
6: a, aren't I had they thing, old? They're up. They're
2: I had
6: like
2: things
6: up all
2: to
6: night,
2: do.
6: Aren't they? Or something?
2: I had things to do. I had to get in the car and go to
3: did
2: the store.
3: Did your water ever come back on? How did you finish cooking your meal?
2: Oh, the water came back on.
3: Why didn't you jump back in and shower up?
2: Never had time. Had to keep cooking all day.
6: I don't have...
3: He ran out of eucalyptus tablets.
6: Bob, if I don't have time...
3: Right.
6: ...to rinse myself in the shower.
3: I know.
2: I'd already gotten my
6: I gotta move! I gotta go!
2: Hope you had a great Thanksgiving. With us in the studio, comedian Dan Davidson. Dan's a very fine stand-up comedian.
6: Well, he's not been on Conan O'Brien. How good can he be?
3: When was the last time you were on Conan?
6: The show?
3: Yes.
6: Never.
3: All right.
2: Okay, you feel good now?
6: I was trying to tease Dan to make him be on Conan O'Brien. Maybe Conan O'Brien's people are listening right now, and they're going, yeah, but we get this Dan Davidson kid on the show.
2: Yeah, day after Thanksgiving, early in the morning. I'm sure.
6: Yeah, I'm sorry. Everybody's out of sorts. You know what's coming up this weekend, and it's the big elephant in the room, and none of us want to talk about it, and it's fine. It's my last 40 birthday, and my anniversary.
3: His anniversary and his birthday are on Sunday.
6: I'm going to be 49 Saturday, and the Redskins are going to lose to the Panthers. By 14, and
3: your 10th wedding anniversary, is that correct?
6: I guess. I don't know. Is that who that person is? Like I said, I send the dogs out to see if it's okay, and then I come out of my room. You know that.
2: Wow. So you're all upset about your anniversary?
6: Actually more upset about my birthday, and I'm upset because I'm upset. You ever get that way?
3: No.
6: I didn't think I would be upset about my 49th birthday.
2: Well, Bob and I couldn't care less, so why are you so worried about it?
3: We're surprised you're alive. You should be celebrating that.
6: I'm surprised I'm alive as well. You know, every morning I think about that that garage. The old Robert Young.
3: Let me see. Morning, Bob and Tom show.
8: Hey, you guys rock.
3: Thank you. Who's this?
8: Hey, this is Stacy from Louisville.
3: Hi, Stacy.
2: How are you, sweetie?
8: I'm wonderful. How are you guys?
2: Did you have a good Thanksgiving?
8: Wonderful Thanksgiving.
2: Now, were you cooking or just eating?
8: No, we just ate. Went to my mother-in-law.
2: Okay, well,
3: good for you.
2: Nice. Glad you had a good time. What's on your mind?
8: Man, I got two teenage boys that play football, and I went to pick them up, and we had about two other guys that we had with us. Not only was they stinky and sweaty, they decided that they were going to spray body spray all over.
6: Oh!
3: Yeah, to cover up the sweat.
2: That's what I was talking about. It's just way too much.
3: So you got, oh.

0: record. 20 years ago, British driver Andy Green set the land speed record for a diesel-powered car, reaching 350.092 miles per hour at Utah's Bonneville Salt Flats. Green returns today and tries to beat that mark, this time with a hydrogen-powered car.
1: Oh, bull boy.
2: Yeah, I know. Hydrogen, whenever I hear hydrogen power, I think of one word. Hindenburg. apparently they've made some developments in hydrogen power. It's very successful now.
0: Very safe.
2: Yeah.
0: He's 64 years old, and he'll be driving a 32-foot JCB Hydromax.
2: We got a picture of this thing?
0: What the hell that is. Yeah. Oh, well, it's a rocket with wheels. Yeah.
3: Okay.
1: Look at that thing.
0: Come on.
2: It's cool.
0: What do you do if that pulls up in the drive-thru? Hey, I'll have
1: it. I mean, it looks like a cross between, what, an IndyCar, NASCAR, and a rocket?
3: Yeah.
2: Yeah. Kind of a plane without wings, yeah. Lower to the ground.
0: Now, the current record he's trying to beat is 350.092. He hit a new top speed in practice last week, 368.347. Wow. But to officially earn the record, he'll have to do it today in front of the International Federation of Cars, the international governing body of motorsports. But it's some sort of French outfit. So it's the Federation, Federation Internationale de l'Automobile.
2: And he's starting real soon because it's they're trying to beat the desert heat, so they have to do it at dawn.
0: Yeah, I don't know what time zone.
1: Why don't they do it like November?
0: Utah, so it's probably, what is it, mountain time, Utah?
2: I think so.
0: Yeah.
2: So, but this guy's a former RAF pilot. He's a genuine badass.
1: That's your Royal Air Force.
2: It's cool.
0: I fly for the Queen. Yeah.
2: Remember the TV show Run for Your Life?
0: Nope.
2: Ben Gazzara?
0: I remember it. But
1: I love Ben Gazzara.
2: Yeah.
0: But
2: there was a scene at the beginning of that where he's driving one of those super fast vehicles on the Bonneville Salt Flats.
1: You ever seen The Killing of a Chinese Bookie? That's a good one.
2: Oh, is that a John Cassavetes
1: movie?
0: Is Ben Gazzara in that?
1: Yeah.
0: Okay.
1: Yeah.
0: Well, Ben Gazzara starts and ends in Roadhouse for you.
1: Gosh, true. You know what? He's too villainous for me.
0: He's too villainous?
3: Oh, that's who that is? He's the bad guy?
4: Yeah.
3: Okay.
0: The bad guy in Roadhouse.
2: Now, I didn't notice on the car, did the logo, did it say Acme by chance?
1: Yeah.
0: let me tell you something. I've seen the trailer for Coyote versus Acme with Will Forte. It's going to be worth seeing.
1: I'm excited. I was excited.
2: Tell me about this.
1: Years ago when I read the log line, I was in.
0: I was really skeptical, but the trailer I've seen is wonderful.
1: I think Will Forte plays a lawyer.
0: Yeah, and Coyote is animation in the movie, but everyone else is live action. Well, all the cartoon.
1: And Coyote has finally had it with the Acme Corporation, and he sues them.
0: And Forte comes out and he says, have you ever pulled a parachute and all you've gotten were kitchen utensils coming out instead of a parachute? We can help you. And Coyote's watching it, and he's going to go, by God, I'm going to sue Acme.
2: Oh, that's a great premise. Yeah.
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7: All day, every day.
8: Are you a single guy?
9: I used to be married, but I'm divorced now. Yeah, my marriage wasn't working out. I was driving down the road one day, and my wife ripped the rearview mirror out of the windshield and beat me in the head with it.
8: What?
9: You'd have thought nobody had ever made love to her sister. But I'm fine. She was just as bad. Yeah. She used to brag, I can count the number of men I've been to bed with on one hand, and then she'd do it too. 5, 10, 15, 20, 21.
10: Laura Coretta's a fine young comedian. Are you a health guy? You run, you look very slender. And
11: I'm not a big health guy, although I'm healthy. I just had a complete physical, and unfortunately I'm at that age where you get the real intense physical.
12: No,
11: You know, I hope I'm not sharing too much, but the doctor actually stuck a camera in my rectum. Wow. It wasn't part of any procedure. He just suspected that his nurse was stealing from him.
13: Today's Cliff Notes Theater, the monumental epic movie, Titanic.
14: Oh. Man, this is some boat. Uh-oh.
13: This has been Cliff Notes Theater. Uh-oh. Cliff Notes Theater. Uh-oh. When you just don't have time to set through the whole movie.
4: Jesus said, take this bread and eat it. It is my body. And the disciples said, Jesus, we're all on low-carb diet. We appreciate you dying for our sins, but we're all trying to slim down. We want to look good in the painting.
12: Good morning, sunshine.
5: Bob and Tom Radio.
4: Your girl complains about the way you love her. It's just the same old mattress dance each time. Nothing's ever new. Wham, bam, and you are through. Well, why not try these moves I found online?

0: You guys can't see the camera, but Christy just—I
1: have very
0: like she was
1: small
0: getting
1: hands.
0: Ready to eat a giant Subway sandwich.
2: Right, right.
3: Yeah. By the way, Christy, I think maybe the reason it's been a while since you had a date is if that's your standard, we're gonna need a horse.
1: No.
4: Oh my gosh! No.
3: Did you see her hands?
5: Yeah.
4: She does very well
3: like
4: for herself.
0: She was about to drop whatever she was imagining because the grass was so wide.
1: I was thinking of a sausage roll.
4: Yeah.
1: A penis.
0: Well, all right.
5: Show us how you hold the penis.
0: Do the penis hold, Christy.
3: Now we're going to get rested again. Stop it.
1: Depends on if it's one hand or two.
6: Jeff Jenna is our guest.
7: I don't know if you remember this. A lot of people were mad at the Mattel toy company because Teen Talk Barbie, one of the 200 things Teen Talk Barbie said was, math class is hard.
8: Oh, yeah.
7: And right. And everybody, young women won't want to take math classes. And I'm just thinking, no, that's stupid. What, are American women that easily influenced? Are they? No, I don't think so.
8: I don't
7: because
8: either.
7: If they are, I think Teen Talk Barbie should say things like, sex is fun. 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
2: Hi, who's this?
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5: All right, Kevin.
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3: 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My fiance walked in and found me looking at some adult entertainment on the laptop.
5: Yep.
3: I picked up the laptop and chucked it at me. Ooh. My cat-like reflexes. I moved. Uh-huh. A brand new flat-screen TV took it right through the middle of it.
0: Oh, man.
2: Wow, I guess there's no more solo work by... wow.
3: Well, yeah, well, I should just take it in the face because then I could at least watch the DVDs I have.
2: 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Eyes. Yeah,
5: yeah, take it. Yeah, yeah.
2: It's easier to replace the TV than it is your face.
5: A broken nose will heal, but you could never find another flat screen TV. They quit making them, right?
2: Are the stars out tonight? I don't care if it's cloudy or bright. Because I'm blind.
6: Jeez. 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
7: Audiences are flocking to Comedy Central this summer to see what will happen next on the wacky reality show I'm with Busey. A regular Joe, Adam De La Pena, hangs out with Gary Busey, and the two get into kooky situations as Gary hands out his out-of-this-world words of wisdom. Now, Public Broadcasting has taken a cue from Comedy Central and is debuting its own reality series. Adam De La Pena is having crazy adventures with another celebrity, and PBS is right there with cameras to capture every nutty minute.
8: Dude, what is this place? This is the coolest nightclub I've ever been in. Check out that huge dome ceiling.
9: This is not a nightclub, you imbecile. We are in a planetarium. I want to show you the vast universe we are a part of.
7: Coming to PBS, it's I'm with Hawking. Super physicist Stephen Hawking takes Adam around through his typical day and shares some of his brilliant theories and observations.
10: Well, now I understand.
9: The universe started billions and billions of years ago and is likely to continue for several billion more years. You are less than a blink of an eye in the big picture. How does that make you feel?
8: Kind of hungry, I guess. I thought we were going to go out and grab a burger and then hit some clubs and pick up chicks. When I hang out with Gary Busey, we do wild stuff like go out into the desert and perform Native American rituals. What kind of stuff are we going to do?
9: We are going to sit in my office and work on unifying general relativity theory with quantum theory and the implications this could have on our understanding of universal expansion and the development of black holes.
8: Your voice is funny. Can I drive your wheelchair?
9: Adam, since I am unable to move my arms, will you please hit yourself upside the head for me?
7: Forget about I'm with Busey. PBS has paired up one of the most brilliant minds in science with a witless, talentless nobody. It's the funniest astrophysics reality show of the season, I'm with Hawking.
8: Okay, Steve, repeat after me. Do you feel like I do?
9: I will not. This is a very expensive piece of scientific equipment that allows communication for me. I am not going to do Peter Frampton impressions with it.
8: All right, then. Can you type in, open the pod bay doors, Hal?
9: Here's an interesting fact, Adam. There is no scientific proof of the existence of God. Even so, I am now praying that he will see fit to strike you down with a 300 megaton asteroid. Sure, it might destroy the Earth, but frankly, it would be worth it to be rid of you.
8: So, if you're so smart in astronomy, should I date an Aquarius or a Capricorn?
9: Get out of my sight, you stupid idiot.
8: Dude, you can't say that on PBS.
9: I'm going to kill you. Come over here and stick your neck under my wheels. Come here, you stupid son of a bitch. I will murder you.
7: Odds are astronomical that you're going to love I'm with Hawking. Don't miss it.
9: Be there.
5: Can I drive your wheelchair?
4: John Joseph is our guest.
11: Uh-huh. Try to figure out the words. Nobody, Dylan, do you know the words to Dylan songs?
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0: 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Did I miss any?
1: You got them.
0: Holy mackerel, Andy. Is that really his voice?
2: I think it is.
0: Come on. 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

0: Yeah, we know it's a repeat, but things are always better the second time around. 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
1: I'm just getting organized over here. I forgot, a chick missed our new feature, The Weekend in History.
2: Oh, yeah.
1: Since we...
2: Josh loves it.
1: We like to do Today in History, but you come in on a Monday, and you might have missed some important events that happened in the world.
3: Right.
1: But right now, we return to the sports desk.
4: Well, no, I got a little information, more information on the gentleman who scored a goal and went down the stairwell.
3: Oh, yes, yes.
4: A Brazilian footballer says he got carried away after he was injured jumping over advertising boards to celebrate a goal, only to fall down a hole on the other side. Defender Yacy Maranhão, 29, headed a goal in for Coritiba against another city in the Brazilian top flight league with his side up 1-0 in the 41st minute. He celebrated by running towards fans, vaulted the signboarding before disappearing down a stairwell that went to the away team's dressing room.
1: It is as funny...
4: He was able to clamber out, but suffered just an ankle injury.
3: Mm.
4: And Coritiba won the game 2-1. He was substituted shortly after halftime due to his injury, of course. You can't let a kid go back into the game after that happens.
1: How did he not break his neck?
4: I have no idea. It's the weirdest thing you'll ever see.
1: And if you want to see this, can we put a link to it? It's great.
4: Sure.
1: It's so funny.
4: Sure.
1: But it
3: goes right down this hole.
1: It's like the famous Pink Panther thing where he gets on the parallel bars.
5: Oh, it's all coming back to me now. Yeah.
1: One of the great scenes.
5: Parallel bars.
4: That's it.
1: That's sports?
4: That's sports.
1: Oh, okay. Okay, so sorry.
4: Yeah, yeah.
1: No. Well, now, before we get, would you like to taste a little bit of a...
3: Why not?
1: A little bit of history? This is before my time. And yours. Brian Hyland released a song in 1960.
4: Yeah. When you say it, I'll know. I recognize that name.
1: Itsy Bitsy Teeny Weeny Yellow Polka Dot.
3: No, that's a fun one.
4: He had kind of a ballad that was a big hit, I think. Yeah. Brian Hyland. Yeah,
1: that went to number one.
3: You hate it?
1: Oh, God. Yeah.
4: What year was that?
1: 1960.
3: That was right. That was right in your wheelhouse music-wise and age-wise.
1: Yeah, it'd been. She wore an itsy bitsy
2: teeny. I think it's so fun, but you like that camp song.
3: Yeah, you like those.
6: Yeah, it's a novelty song.
2: Yeah.
4: And Pat can back me up on this. There were fewer notes in 1960, right?
6: Oh, absolutely. We didn't find the other two notes until 64.
4: That's right, man.
1: Beatles
4: took us there.
1: Which song do you prefer, that one or Who Wears Short Shorts?
3: I prefer Itsy Bitsy.
2: Yeah.
1: Do you know?
6: Absolutely.
1: Yeah.
4: Was Who Wears Short Shorts an actual song? Or
6: I thought it was a commercial.
4: I thought the Legs people did that.
6: Yeah, Nair.
2: That's what it was.
4: I'm sorry, Nair, yeah.
1: That was an actual song.
5: Mm. Oh, where, John, John.
4: I don't think so.
1: That's a new level of dreadful. Now, how about Itsy Bitsy
4: sure?
1: Teeny Weeny Yellow Polka Dot Bikini versus Itsy Bitsy Spider?
2: Mm.
4: Versus any Eric Carmen vocal. How about that?
1: Yeah.
3: Now, has anybody done Itsy Bitsy Bikini Spider?
1: Mm. Ooh. That would be just delightful.
4: I have never seen
1: that. That'd be a great video.
4: I've never seen a bikini spider in the wild.
3: Oh, dude. Oh, I'll never forget the...
4: No kidding.
3: The nest of bikini spiders.
6: At the pool.
3: I was a child, and it was an older relative.
2: Oh,
3: and
2: no.
3: It was just awful.
1: Yeah. I was water skiing.
4: I can tell that you're right.
3: Tom.
1: I was water skiing and we were in the boat and someone I knew had a girlfriend. Yikes.
3: Yeah.
1: If a gorilla wore a bikini, there'd be less hair. It was brutal.
2: She wasn't aware. She just didn't care.
6: Apparently, those are the times.
3: For Tom, was she aware?
1: I hope not.
3: My aunt was not aware, and I watched as my grandfather awkwardly addressed it.
2: No.
3: Oh, no. Told her.
2: His daughter.
3: Yes.
2: Okay.
3: He had to look at his daughter and go, you may want to fix that.
4: Thanks.
3: And Bob. 9-year-old Josh Arnold has never been the same.
2: Oh,
7: it was an itsy bitsy teeny weeny yellow polka dot.
4: Boy, that's a song.
7: That she wore for the first time.
3: It doesn't move the way I thought it did.
2: No, it's faster.
7: Teeny weeny yellow polka dot bikini.
1: Yeah.
7: So in the blanket
2: bounce.
7: She wanted to stay.
1: I guess, but that,
4: phew.
1: The bikini was a very big deal.
2: When that was allowed, yeah.
1: You know, that was the beginning of the 60s. Because prior to that, people were pretty much covered up.
3: Do you like bikinis or do you prefer no bikini at all?
4: Which is where bikini came from in the nuclear explosion. Go ahead.
1: Yeah, I can go either way.
3: No bikini at all.
1: Yeah. Oh, I understand. Yeah. No, I'm a fan of the tan lines.
3: Oh yeah, that's where you and I differ. Yeah.
1: Oh, you don't like tan lines?
3: I don't like them at all. I do not like them.
1: Really?
3: To me, it looks like your boobs haven't gotten enough oxygen.
1: Mm. To me, it says forbidden zone.
2: Oh, okay. Mm. Yeah.
3: I know what the forbidden zone is. I don't need cartography or whatever.
1: There's an idea there for a joke. But
4: I'm not sure if we have any
1: of the language that would be cartography.
3: Isn't a map is a different color.
1: I guess different tone. Okay, good. I'll allow that.
4: Well, no, but a bikini spider then in the late 60s, there was no shaving. There was no.
3: Right. It must have been more prevalent.
4: Manicuring. Oh, yeah.
1: There was they had razor.
2: Women tended to trimming.
6: Not really.
2: No, you don't think so?
1: In the case that I recall, it was. It was just disgusting. It was just coming out all three sides.
3: The top and the two sides.
1: The top and the two sides. The thighs. Oh yeah, out the top. That's just,
3: now mine was not out the top because it was a one piece.
2: Right.
3: So it was
1: no. This was out.
2: How old was your aunt when this happened?
3: I don't know.
2: like our age? Was she in her 40s?
3: Yeah.
2: Probably.
3: Yep. Yes.
2: Yeah. Yeah. Okay.
1: Yikes. Yeah, I'm in the school of I prefer the hair free, but let's just move on. This is interesting. The Kingsmen released a song, Miss Hooker.
2: Yeah.
1: Some radio stations called it obscene. What is the song?
2: I don't know.
1: Oh, come on, you know.
4: She's upset about the bikini spider.
1: Louie.
2: Oh, that's fine.
1: Yeah.
3: They said if you can't understand the lyrics, they must be saying something bad.
2: Oh, but that's not true.
3: I've never looked at the lyrics because I don't want to. I just want it to be whatever.
2: Gotcha.
3: Yeah.
4: And I think by now
3: I love that song, though.
4: They probably had the lyrics figured out by now, I would think.
1: Well, what the story behind it was the band, the Kingsmen, they heard it. I believe it was a Paul Revere and the Raiders cover of a Richard Berry song, if I'm getting this right. And they just literally copied it down, listening to it on a jukebox. And weren't exactly sure, so the guy just slurred through the words.
6: Yeah, he's kind of mumbled it.
1: And the famous, when it was recorded famously, the microphone was broken and it was hanging from the ceiling and he had to sing like this. But yeah, the words are, but I remember on the playground at Mercer School, a friend of mine teaching me what it meant, what the words were. They're not, of course, that. But
3: year did that come out?
1: 1963.
3: So 63, and then did it hit the top 40 again after Animal House?
1: A fair question. I don't know.
4: I'm pretty sure it did, yeah.
3: But, you know, one of those songs Bohemian Rhapsody with Wayne's World. Right.
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1: It's a party.
3: It's great. Stand.
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8: If you loved Something About Mary, meet the Barons and along came Polly. And even if you were slightly lukewarm about Starsky and Hutch and Envy, and perhaps you even forgot about Mystery Men and never even saw The Duplex, then you don't want to miss the movie event of the summer. Ben Stiller is Ben Stiller in the new smash hit, There's Something About Ben Stiller. Yes, the hardest working man with ape-like features in show business is back with his greatest project ever. While 4 out of every 5 movies released today stars Ben Stiller, this is the one everybody is raving about. Just listen to what audiences are saying about Ben Stiller's performance as Ben Stiller in the movie There's Something About Ben Stiller.
9: I liked it because it had plenty of scenes with Ben Stiller.
10: Man, when Ben Stiller was at his fiance's parents' house and he thought he'd killed his grandma, and the ferret bit him in the crotch while he was checking his manhood in the mirror, then the toilet overflowed so he had to strip naked and climb out on the roof, and the neighbor's kid hit him in the crotch with a frisbee, and then the police came and fired tear gas that hit him in the crotch, but his fiance loved him anyway. Well, it was like every Ben Stiller movie ever, except even more so.
8: Critics agree. This is the role the simian man-child that is Ben Stiller was born to play. If you're a fan of mishaps, antics, and hijinks, then run, don't walk, to see Ben Stiller as Ben Stiller in There's Something About Ben Stiller.
9: I liked it when Ben Stiller peeled the banana with his own feet.
10: Anyone who has that much flatulence has to be funny.
8: Don't miss Ben Stiller as Ben Stiller in There's Something About Ben Stiller. Directed by Ben Stiller. Produced by Stiller Ben Productions, a division of Al Minot's Enterprises.
11: Good. I think the fetching the towel deserves a thank you. The one guy called in that. Yeah.
12: Tossing the towel to you.
11: Mm-hmm. That deserves a thank you.
12: Thanks, buddy.
13: Yeah, but you don't want to do a thing where you come out with a hand towel and you go, oh, wait a minute, you probably want this one, and then you throw the
14: big wet towel. No, you don't.
11: Implying what's something you were talking about earlier? Stadium beers. Your money shot you were saying was? So? Oh,
3: it's like 24 ounces.
11: So I don't know if this is with age, but I don't really have what you'd call a money shot. Mine just kind of quietly leaves the party. It's more of a will you take a check shot.
14: Kind of just slip out the side
4: just
14: door.
4: Just kind of moseys out.
1: That's my favorite joke of the year. Da-da-da. Just kind of quietly leaves the party.
14: Okay.
4: Wow.
1: Yeah.
13: Eyebrow dandruff. That's disgusting. Is that a thing?
3: I'm not proud of it.
13: Why would you bring that up on the air?
3: I didn't. It was Christy did. Yeah, it was said in confidence off the air.
13: Yeah. Don't ever say eyebrow dandruff in front of a potential lover.
9: Oh. Okay.
3: Hey, look, ladies. If I'm on top, you might get sprinkled on.
13: Well,
2: let it snow.
13: If you're on top, I'll just let everybody else finish that.
3: Oh, I see. If you're on top, you got about eight seconds to live. Is that it?
13: I wouldn't say eight.
3: If you're on top, Godspeed to your ribs, ladies. Is that what we're getting at?
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0: when your chores are done.
1: Yes.
0: Thank you very much.
2: So true.
0: Yeah,
2: and
0: a lot of that.
2: And the rhyme with pricey is just delightful.
0: Oh,
2: a nice internal rhyme. Thank you very much, Patty G. And many of us have lived through that. Right now,
3: if it weren't for my watch, I'd never find my phone. I bet you don't know that.
0: What a great feature.
3: You know, that Apple Watch thing? No. Yeah. You push a little button and it dings your phone so you can find it. It's awesome.
2: Yeah, I don't wear an Apple Watch.
3: Oh, that's right. I forgot you gave that up.
2: Oh, I had one, but I was tired of being bossed around by my wrist.
3: Yeah, stand up every 10 minutes before the hour. time to stand.
2: I misplaced my phone the other day, and I said, find someone to call me. But I couldn't call him.
3: How could you call him? Yeah.
2: See, that's the whole point.
1: So. Have you ever done this? Have you ever been walking through your house looking for your phone and realize you're holding it entire time?
3: Oh, yeah. Yeah. Absolutely.
2: Yes. Yeah. We've all been there. Mm-hmm. Now, coming up in the news, we've got a couple of things. We have a couple of updates for you in the world of world records. We also have an exciting, yet another movie is being made about a topic we're somewhat familiar with. I'll surprise you with that. We have a bizarre toothbrush story in the news. Wait till you hear this one. And then, do you know what box breathing is?
1: Yes.
3: I do.
2: Box breathing is in the news.
1: I don't find it particularly comfortable, but...
3: And I don't find it as stress relieving as they say.
1: I get nervous about doing it correctly.
3: Yeah.
1: Have you tried bag breathing? That's even worse. That's terrifying.
2: That's tough, yeah.
3: Yeah.
2: I remember watching Burt Reynolds doing that on The Tonight Show.
1: What's that?
2: He came out with a bag and he was giving... This is sort of in the pre-influencer days when, you know, Hollywood idiots were telling us how to live. And Burt Reynolds was talking about how he takes a bag and puts it over his face and it was a help.
1: Like when you're hyperventilating?
2: Yeah, apparently. I don't know.
1: Oh, weird. I think Jeff was just making a joke about a plastic bag over your head.
3: Yeah, because you'll die.
2: Oh, no. Burt was doing it for real.
1: Oh.
2: But that led to, I did a little bit of research and I found out about something, not box breathing, but this is real. It's called butt breathing. and it's about, this is a real thing. It's about taking in oxygen through your anus. Well, it apparently can be very useful during serious surgical procedures or serious injuries.
1: So we'll
2: find out about that. And you can imagine how delighted I was to see this.
3: Oh, yeah.
2: Also, I did a little bit of exploring since we're going to be talking about Malort. I found out a whole list of bizarre beverages, especially beers, that are made in very unusual ways and may taste just as awful as the aforementioned Malort. Christy Lee, how did you get here to work today?
3: Huh? 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
2: Thank you very much, Christy Lee. Speaking of futuristic,
3: yep,
2: we have a very unusual story about a special suit that may be in the future for all of us. It's a it's digital camouflage. We'll find out what it's for and what it looks like coming up from the O'Reilly Auto Parts Studios. 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
12: Made it to what I like to call hump day. 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
3: Hi, everybody. Christy Lee with your Bob and Tom news update. Iranian attacks targeted U.S. allies across the Gulf early today as renewed fighting with the United States ended a month-long lull. Attacks targeted Jordan, Kuwait City, the United Arab Emirates, and Iraq's Kurdish region. The escalation followed U.S. strikes on Iran. Some tourists previously reported missing in Nepal have made contact with authorities. 5 Australians confirmed safe overnight, reducing the number of missing Australians to 38. 2 Spanish nationals, 2 Americans, and a Belgian national have contacted authorities as well and are now classified as in contact. Search efforts continue after last week's floods, with 3,900 still missing. A report released Wednesday by the United Nations Environmental Program reveals the planet will soon exceed the temperature threshold set by the 2015 Paris Climate Accord. Instead of giving up, they're recommending limiting excessive warming and bringing temperatures back down. It's called overshoot. That means slashing fossil fuel use and finding ways to remove carbon dioxide from the air. Just keep churning, churning, and that's your news. I'm Christy Lee. More of the Bob and Tom Show on the way.
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3: Oh, yeah. Yeah.
2: You just ruined it.
14: Can I just say that I really love doing this program?
2: Oh, thank you.
14: You know, as a comedian, this is like such a fun, it's actually entertaining and fun to do it, you know? And as a comedian, you do a lot of shows. And, you know, like I did a radio program a few weeks ago. And they introduced me as the bad boy of comedy.
2: Mm-hmm.
14: I never said I was the bad boy of anything, nor do I want to be introduced as such.
2: Mm-hmm. Where'd they get
14: only that? In comedy do you ever hear that. You never hear that in other professions. You never hear, he's the bad boy of gynecology.
2: Yeah.
14: See the guy putting on his gloves with his fingers cut off?
2: Had his finger in a dike.
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17: Real good, man. Writing up a shopping list over here. My wife's eating in bed now. She's at that part of the pregnancy where they crave all this food.
15: Mm-hmm.
17: Some people have mirrors over the bed. We got a sneeze guard. Sleeping on those Posturepedic Sealamil, man. Hey, you ain't lifted. You're making love, and your wife says, go slow. I'm spilling my chili.
15: Comedian Greg Fitzsimmons has joined us in the studio. You're a New Yorker.
18: Yeah.
15: How's that going?
18: New York's good. Not bad. It's a strange place because no matter where you work or what you do, you come in contact with freaks. You know, I worked at a gas station for a couple of years, and the guy I worked with, strange man, former porno movie star from the 70s.
15: Really?
18: Yeah, he'd get confused every time he'd fill the tank. Halfway through, he'd pull it out and spray it all over the car. And, we lost a lot of good petrol.
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2: On OnlyFans.
1: He hates money, does he?
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3: Honey, I know you want to go on that cruise, but here's how
1: that's one of the reasons
3: I
1: can't get married. I would whore her out.
0: Doing your feet today.
1: Yeah. Sell your socks.
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1: Hey, it's back. I got it. It's the Bob and Tom Show.
2: I'm over here. I've got an important update I'm dealing with.
1: Well, then deal with it. I'm, this is the Bob and... Who are you? Christy Lee?
3: Yes, yeah, that's who I get to be today. Yes.
1: I wanted to be Christy Lee today.
3: You did? I could be Josh Arnold.
1: Give me that ascot.
2: Now, Pat, you're wearing Christy's underwear. Is that correct?
0: Absolutely.
2: Okay.
0: Every day.
1: Yeah. Oh, very good. Very good.
2: Should we do that one day? Should we do that one day?
1: Will you shut up for 1 second?
2: No.
1: There's Jeff Oskey. Hey, man. Ace Cosby's there. I'm Josh Arnold. Now, Tom, talk all you want.
2: Jeff, do you have, like, dippity-doo in your hair, or are you, did you just get out of the shower?
1: Well, both.
2: Okay.
1: Both.
2: Because you've got a little Elvis curl coming down there.
1: You look cool.
2: Yeah.
1: All my hats are dirty. If anyone can tell me the best way to clean a ball cap, I have, like, 9.
0: Dishwasher.
1: What?
2: Dishwasher.
3: Yeah.
0: There's a special thing you put it on.
2: You don't even have to do that.
0: You
2: put it in a dishwasher, and then when you don't put it in a dryer.
1: Okay.
2: Then just hang it on a hanger, let it dry for a couple days.
1: But that's where my dishes are.
2: Well, you know, you
1: I'm with you on
2: do
1: that.
2: Do a special
0: load. For a solo ride.
1: That's gross.
3: Do it by do all of them in one load.
2: Yeah. I'll do like 10 of them at a time.
1: Oh, this is awful. Yeah. I'm with you. No.
0: My wear it with sweat marks,
16: you know,
0: right?
16: Wear 10 hats.
2: I have like 30 of these. I've got.
3: Is that why that used to be pink and now it's white?
2: Probably, yeah.
3: Okay.
2: Yeah. No, that's how you do it.
1: Okay. Well, I'll have on a hat tomorrow so you won't make fun of my hair.
3: Your hair looks great. Don't listen to him.
1: Yeah, I don't think he was even criticizing
2: you. No, I was just saying, you had a, I guess it's kind
1: of a... the dippity-doo comment.
3: Right.
1: Well, that's, right. We know you don't use dippity-doo.
2: What do you use?
3: Nobody does.
1: Jerry curl.
2: Okay.
1: No.
0: Your hair smells too.
2: When I used to do my process, I would use it.
3: Oh, boy.
2: I just received a letter about this, and I checked up on it. Our letters, by the way, we're going to get to them right now. They're sponsored.
3: Yeah,
2: did you know
3: are.
2: That? This is very exciting. Very exciting news. Letters from listeners sponsored by our friends at NHTSA. One drink can throw you off your reaction time and your judgment, especially on a motorcycle. If you hit the bottle, don't roll the throttle. Plan ahead for a safe and sober ride home. Ride sober or get pulled over, paid for by NHTSA. Now, I got a letter and I checked on this and they are indeed correct. We had a story about Tulsa, Oklahoma's so-called serial defecator. Police had been searching for him. Mm-hmm. We assumed it was a guy.
1: I think it's a safe assumption. But
2: and they got him. Mm-hmm. Details coming up.
1: No way.
2: But they caught him. I like to call him the Mad Shatter.
1: That is better.
2: than serial defecator. That's just sounds.
1: Yeah, that's way better.
2: I wonder what kind of cereal he liked.
1: High fiber, bro.
2: All brand. we'll find out. And by the way, if possible, it gets worse.
1: No.
2: Yes.
1: Do we have an M.O.?
2: No. Well, maybe.
1: Or motive, rather. Not. Yeah. We know his M.O. It's to.
2: Haley's M.O. Anyone get that?
0: I got it.
2: Yeah, Haley's M.O.
3: Yeah.
2: You know what Haley's M.O.
3: Do they
2: is?
3: Still make no, that?
2: They used to advertise it all the time. It's,
3: yeah.
2: Isn't it some bowel related?
3: Yeah.
2: Okay. Sorry. I just you just set me up for that. I had no idea. We'll get to that big story coming up, but we have to get to your letters. I do want to remind you of a couple quick things. We have posted a really fun video, fun in that it's a musical video of our friend Henry Lee Summer rehearsing with his band, doing a great version of I Wish I Had a Girl. And he's got the whole band, including the Starlettes, the Mitchell sisters, doing a great job singing and dancing. And his guitar player is Mark Moran, who's a friend of mine. He is in search of a kidney. He's doing dialysis 3 days a week for hours and hours at a time. And it's looking like he needs a kidney. So there's a little interview with him talking about that. And maybe you're in a situation where that would be possible. Please check that out by going to all of our social media, the Bob and Tom, YouTube, X. I always have to say, formerly Twitter. God,
3: yes.
2: that's a pain in the ass. Instagram, Facebook, et cetera, et cetera. And check this out. But it's really cool to see Henry. Henry's doing great now. He's had his ups and downs, but he's looking great and singing great. So if you get a chance, please check that out. Also, we do have the pop-up shop. And I've just been informed
1: Yeah. Yes.
2: We were told that apparently the Carhartt hat that we have on there with our Bob and Tom logo, someone was somewhat critical, saying that we spelled the word bright incorrectly, B-R-I-T-E. But apparently that's how it's spelled for that particular brand of hat.
3: Okay.
1: Oh, all right. Oh, okay.
2: That may be one of those, maybe somebody else has trademarked the actual spelling of bright in that context. I don't know.
3: Maybe they're just cooler than we are.
1: Yeah.
19: That's hey, cool look, we can't get mad. Yeah. We can't get mad at a windbag for windbagging.
2: Nope. Yeah. Yeah. I mean, no one ever went and got a light beer from Miller and said, hey, you spelled it wrong.
3: Yeah.
2: Because, I think it misspelled.
0: Or bought a light bright. That's how that's spelled on light bright.
3: Right. Correct.
2: What's a light bright?
3: Oh.
1: Kids, you take those little pegs that...
0: Yeah, you make cool
1: pegs,
0: designs.
3: We make designs. It was one of my favorite toys as a kid.
2: Excuse me, pegs of color. We'll just move forward here. Do you have any letters over there, Christy?
3: Not really.
1: I have something for you, Tom. You were talking about your dog's urine burning the lawn.
2: Yeah, I've been doing some research, and my lawn now looks like someone took cups of gasoline and poured it sporadically, but it's only mine when they pee on it. I don't know, and I think it's the type of grass I have.
1: Well, Jamie from Eagle, Idaho says she had the same problem with her Great Dane, Blueberry. What a great name for a Great Dane.
3: Good name.
1: They started feeding her a large scoop of plain Greek yogurt in her food every morning, and now there are no more burn spots on her urine.
3: That's interesting.
2: Save that
1: probiotic
2: letter.
1: Issue. Or
2: I've got to try that.
3: Yeah, just throw some yogurt in there.
1: Well, thanks, Jamie.
2: And there's nothing funnier, by the way. Giving dogs something like that, like when you give them those pup cups, and they look, "Hi, it's my new dog, Foamy."
3: Yeah, but you want to mix plain Greek yogurt with something, or they're not going to eat it.
0: That's true.
3: It's kind of got
1: to be a little
3: right.
1: And stir it up,
3: yeah,
0: it still is. It needs a little sweetness.
3: Yeah,
0: for
3: it's
0: them,
3: got
0: a
3: little tang to it.
2: Yeah, one of my dogs will eat anything.
3: Which dog is causing the problem?
2: All of them.
3: All of them.
2: And then there's all kinds of theories about male dogs versus female dogs, and but I did some research on grass seed, and there are certain, believe it or not, there are certain types of grass that are much less likely to do that. It also happens with extreme heat. But I mean, if you were to go to my house, you'd go, "Wow, look at this! It's just all spotted."
1: I was doing research yesterday on female and male dogs. Did you know a female dog, often referred to as a bitch?
3: Uh-huh. Yep.
1: But I didn't know that a male dog is often referred to as a peckerhead.
3: I didn't know that.
1: They're really? Just insults. I thought they were like, the insult came from the, but no.
2: That kind of leads to this letter. Addendum to my complaint list writes Herman.
3: That's a name. Hey,
1: Herman.
3: Here.
1: Hi, Herman.
2: You don't hear a lot of people named Herman.
3: No, you don't.
2: That has really fallen into
0: Hyman.
2: That has really fallen into disfavor, hasn't it?
1: You think Herman Munster ruined it?
0: Yeah.
3: You think?
0: I think.
3: You don't want to be named after a monster?
2: Thank you, Josh. I was going to say Goring.
0: He had something to do with it way back when.
1: Oh, I don't know. Do I know who Herman Goring
0: is? He's a Nazi.
1: That's right.
2: One of the. He's one of the. If the Krauts had a had one of those big stone. Stop. Stone monuments with the four presidents on it.
1: I see.
2: Yeah, you got Hitler, Gore.
3: Oh,
2: Himmler.
3: God.
2: Yeah. Anybody?
3: Your letter, please.
2: I'm just enjoying. I know there's some guy driving a truck right now enjoying this just as much as I am.
1: You know,
2: just one guy.
1: Herman Munster and Goring probably, but neither helped the Herman cause. Pee Wee Herman didn't help.
0: No. He had a rough patch there.
3: What's your letter?
2: Anyways, the Mount Rushmore of Krauts. Oh, sorry. Addendum to complaint list writes Herman, when a show proclaims nudity as part of their content, I miss the old days. You know, the days when it meant boobs, not the appearance of an elephant trunks, of an elephant's schlong.
3: What?
1: Oh, so they got a warning for that?
3: Watching some show?
2: Yeah, apparently they have to put that on some of the nature shows, I guess.
3: What? Come on.
2: I've seen the one that they, it'll say this show's smoking.
3: Yeah, I've seen that.
0: Yeah.
2: I guess that's offensive to some. But
1: by the way, Tom, we can't, we should not be making fun of anybody named Herman. We should probably try to be a little more Herman woke.
2: Oh, nice.
0: Huh.
2: The Winds of War, Kane Mutiny.
3: Okay.
2: Herman Woke, writer.
20: Christie's response was right.
1: Yeah.
2: I mean, yeah, very famous writer.
3: I'm sure he is. I have not read his material.
20: I was just trying to have a little fun there.
2: You've heard of the Kane Mutiny, right?
3: Yes.
2: With Bogart.
3: But that's not really my kind of reading material, so I have not. I skipped it.
20: Again, Herman, if we were going to be woke about it, we would be Herman Woke.
3: Yes.
2: I find it an excellent joke. And again, it's a different truck driver that's chuckling at that because he maybe perhaps saw The Winds of War with Robert Mitchum. In the 70s on American
3: I am familiar
2: television.
3: With Paul Coffin, though, thanks to you. And this is
20: Paul
3: letter.
20: Coffin.
3: Good morning. I want to say thank you to Josh for putting me on to Paul a few years ago when he asked for a day off to go to a festival to see him. I have been listening to him ever since. Finally got to see him live this weekend. Best show I've ever seen. Thank you, Josh.
20: Oh, you're very welcome. I'm glad to hear it.
2: I can't wait for him to come
3: Jordan.
2: Back.
3: From Jordan. Thank you, Jordan.
2: Yeah, Paul Coffin. There's a bunch of great live stuff of Paul on YouTube.
3: And it's Coffin. I always thought it was Coffin, like a coffin.
20: Oh, yeah, no. Coffin.
3: C-A-U-T-H-E-N. So
2: He's great.
20: Yeah. I think he's here next week.
3: What?
20: Are you going?
2: What?
20: Yeah, I'm going.
2: Next. What day of the week?
20: It's a Friday.
2: Oh.
20: I was not going to tell anybody else
1: here. I'm so sorry.
3: Tom's going to ruin your party.
2: I'll pretend I don't know who you are like I always do in public. Why do you think that's different?
1: Unless you have food in the cart, then he's going to take a picture of it and post it on the
20: wall. Right. Although he might do that to strangers for all I know.
2: That was one of the most joyful days of my life.
3: Oh, Tom.
2: I was in Kroger and I spotted Josh. And what was the occasion that you had all of those baked goods in
20: it
2: your...
20: It was my friend's birthday, and they in St. Louis, you could not get chocodiles. They just weren't available in that area. I don't know if they are now. These are, of course, the chocolate-covered Twinkies.
3: Mm-hmm.
20: And
0: so you stocked up for your friend.
20: Yeah. I did get a box for me because it had been so long, but I also had, like, three boxes... and to ship, and Tom caught me with four boxes of chocodiles.
2: What was the story?
20: I think I got them and I brought them in one box. Yeah.
2: What was the story where the grocery clerk, as you were checking out, was that you that?
0: That was Josh.
20: Oh. I loaded up with chicken and turkey and salmon and vegetables and fruit. And she looked at the conveyor belt, and then she looked at me, and she looked at the conveyor belt and back at me, and she goes, making some changes?
0: Come on. That's as funny as it gets.
2: Oh, God.
20: I mean, her heart was in the right place, but...
2: You're not supposed to do that.
3: No.
2: It's like my friend who was having a series of rectal exams due to a fairly serious problem that, by the way, he ended up being okay after some procedures. Won't go into too many details, but it involved his doctor on a fairly regular basis having to do a rectal probe, if that's the technical term. Okay. And one time in the middle of winter, he was getting one done, and while the digit was in place, if you will, the doctor said, "Oh, I can see you've been going to a tanning booth." I mean, I can't. I guess you have got to make conversation. I'm sure the doctor didn't get up that morning while eating his cereal, going, "Boy, I can't wait to get my finger at Gary." did I say his name? I'm sorry.
3: Yeah, you did.
2: I'm so sorry. Coming up, more of your letters. You can reach us, by the way. Go to bobandtom.com. 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We'd love to hear from you. Also, I'll remind you that we do have our pop-up shop. It's up and running. Cool hats, cool shirts. We even have joggers and flannel pants, a new camo hoodie, and the all-new Bob and Tom University, looking very official, university a hoodie and shirt. And I just am a big fan of the Morning Breath Club logo. We've got the logo tweaked out a little bit and polished up. And it's really fun. So go check it out once again at bobandtom.com. Now, tis the season because I say that because there's a bunch of stuff coming up in the world of finance that may involve interest rates and that kind of boring stuff. 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
21: You don't say we didn't warn you. 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
12: It's sexy time on a Wednesday with Allie Breen coming up later this morning. And the new mom on our staff, Jessica Alsman, will be joining us in studio. We'll read your relationship letters live on the air from listeners who have sent in letters to Allie. She's over in Europe. She was in Switzerland. We'll find out if she's there. That's coming up later this morning here on Bob and Tom Radio. Good morning. I'm Mark Allison with your Bob and Tom sports headlines. Have you ever heard the phrase, the rich get richer? Well, I think that applies to Gronky Sports and Entertainment. It says it's reached a deal to purchase the Los Angeles Angels from Artie Moreno. The company led by Stan Kroenke made the surprising announcement Tuesday, saying it expects to close the transaction in early 2027. Gronke's company owns the NFL's Los Angeles Rams, English soccer club Arsenal, the NBA's Denver Nuggets, the NHL's Colorado Avalanche, and Major League Soccer's Colorado Rapids. The company has now added the Angels, whose turbulent 23-year tenure under Moreno's ownership will finally come to an end. It'll be good for the fans. It looks like the stadiums have been relatively empty. In other news, CBS NFL analyst and former Dallas Cowboys quarterback Tony Romo pleaded no contest to a charge of operating while intoxicated, issuing a statement apologizing for the actions that led to his July arrest. Romo arrested July 23rd following a traffic stop. He was driving south on Interstate 43 in Wisconsin following a golf tournament. Apparently, it had too much to drink. CBS has placed him on leave. Romo said multiple back surgeries during his playing career left him in pain that led to a dependence on pain medication. He said efforts to get off those medications led to an over-reliance on alcohol. That's your sports headlines. More of the Bob and Tom Show coming up.
21: Bob and Tom. 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
6: So, Mark, you're a single guy.
8: Yeah, I tell you, though, it's tough because I got these neighbors behind me.
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8: 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Her bedroom wall is right behind mine, and she has a new boyfriend. Mm-hmm. And I found this out. 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Tom!
15: Frank Caliendo.
11: Some people don't like John Madden. I love John Madden because he makes me feel smart. Madden will say things in a game you don't need to hear. He'll say things like, hey, if he throws the ball in a receiver, if he catches it in the end zone, then that's gonna be a touchdown. John, what did you think the most important thing was? Well, the best game to win is the third game, and you can have the first game, and you might have the fourth game, but the third game. If you're playing 25 games, then it's the 23rd game. If you're playing 75 games, 73, it's always a 3 because it looks like half an 8. And, when you realize that a half an 8, you can't figure 8. You can do a figure 8 while you're skating, but you can't do a figure 3. And if you could do a figure 3, that would probably be amazing. But back to what we're talking about, great football is about great football. And when you're playing great football, hey, that's the best kind of football.
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20: Hey, it's the Bob and Tom Show. 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
3: Well, hello, Josh.
20: Hi, there's Pat Godwin.
28: Hey, Josh.
20: Jeff Oskey at the sports desk.
29: Hey, man.
20: There's Ace Cosby.
30: Hey, Josh.
20: I am Josh Arnold, and there's Tom Griswold.
6: Thank you very much. This next letter actually incorporates a couple of things we've been talking about. One of them is sort of misunderstanding the lyrics to songs.
20: Oh, I love that.
6: Yeah, or
20: we've all done it.
6: Or reinterpreting the lyrics and singing it your way because you like it better.
20: Well, yeah. Usually it's a mistake that turns into something you go, oh, you know what? No, my mistake is better.
6: Yeah. We were talking about Archie Bell and the Drells and Tighten Up, and he's got that line, in Houston, we dance as good as we want. But I always thought it was, we dance as good as we walk. Which I think is
3: better.
6: That's
3: what I thought. Yeah.
6: And so that's what I always
20: say. I think want is better because I like that you could, sometimes they choose not to dance too well.
3: Yeah.
6: I see. Well, that can be an artistic debate that I'll win. And we'll get to this very nice letter from Jenny.
3: Hi, Jenny.
6: She writes...
20: Oh, I bet she knows something about song lyrics.
0: Uh-huh, ruining her life.
20: Oh. Yeah.
3: 867-1-3-0.
0: What's your phone number, Jenny?
3: Yeah.
6: Oh, boy. Jenny. Yeah. I think
20: you have our sympathies, Jenny.
6: Yeah. So this is an audio letter, so it involves a little bit of something before we get to it. I'm hoping this works. What is this now?
3: I don't know.
20: Sounds like a cheesy sitcom intro.
6: What is this?
3: I don't know. You're playing it. No, but
6: it's not what it's supposed to be.
0: Could be an old Bob and Tom song, even.
6: Oh, it's a remake.
20: Oh.
0: Wow. They ruined it.
6: Yeah.
20: They got totally stoned and decided to do it.
3: Yeah.
6: And it's the same band.
0: It is?
6: Yeah.
20: Chopped and screwed.
6: Yeah.
20: Exactly.
6: This is the original.
3: Right.
0: Oh,
6: same band, the Occasions. Nice horn section. Nice long intro.
9: I'm a girl watcher. I'm a girl watcher.
20: Sounds like everything was recorded with one mic.
6: But it's so much better than the one that they...
20: Oh, it's got a better tempo for sure.
6: And a better vibe, I think.
20: Yeah, I agree.
6: Anyway, Jenny writes, when I was growing up, the Girl Watcher song would come on the radio. My dad would always sing, I'm a squirrel watcher. He would also sing to Billy Joel's song, She's an Uptown Squirrel.
0: Oh, he had a whole thing.
6: You see, any song that had the word girl in it.
0: Squirrels just want to have fun?
6: Would become squirrel.
20: Squirrel, squirrel, squirrel.
6: This just makes me so happy. She goes,
3: squirrels.
6: I catch myself doing it all the time, she said.
3: That's funny.
6: It's a good dad memory. Thanks for bringing it up.
20: Very sweet. This rendition of My Squirrel is really
0: brown-eyed squirrel. Beautiful.
20: That's so. How do we all not do it now?
3: Right. Yeah. Thanks. Yeah.
6: The squirrel can't help it.
3: Yeah.
6: There's a million of them.
20: I wish that I had Jesse's squirrel.
6: You're right, though, Josh. Now I'll be doing that for the rest of my life.
20: Oh, mm-hmm. You got to see if your girls respond at all.
6: And I wonder if that is the word that appears more in number one pop songs over time.
3: Girl?
6: Girl and
0: boy,
6: love.
0: That's got to be way up there. Yeah, love
6: has
0: and
6: to
0: girl.
6: Be,
20: yeah.
6: And then more so than a woman, but the woman's always, girl, you'll be a woman soon. That's probably a tampon commercial now.
20: Can you imagine if you use that?
6: Well, better that than Only Women Bleed by Alice Cooper.
20: Yeah, that's the little on the nose.
6: You have to wonder how hard it was for him to turn that down.
3: Most common words in songs, you, me, love, baby, and yeah.
20: Yeah.
6: Now, this next letter alerted me to something, and Jay, thank you. Apparently he reads the police blotter. Dear Bob and Tom Show, the serial defecator in Tulsa has been caught by police.
3: Yeah, we got him.
6: We got the story, Christy. Do you have it over there?
3: You want to do it right now?
6: Oh, sure. Might as well.
3: Okay. The 27-year-old Henry Dudley was targeting businesses near 81st and Harvard in Tulsa. He apparently would defecate into dog waste bags and smear feces on walls and doors. Surveillance video also allegedly showed him exposing and masturbating in front of a security camera.
20: This guy looks insane, doesn't he? He wears like a ski mask?
3: Dudley was arrested and booked on indecent exposure charge, and police say additional charges are possible.
20: The picture we saw of him looked nuts.
3: Yeah, there he is.
6: Yeah, the original story says he wore a thong, a surgical mask with a hole cut in the mouth, a shower cap, and Crocs.
3: Yep.
6: Yeah, yet another reason not to wear Crocs. Yeah, he looks like... He kind of looks like one of those guys in one of those movies about the South Pacific. He's got that kind of...
3: What? Oh. No, okay, even, no. Oh, what the hell's wrong with you?
20: Shut up.
3: God.
6: You know, one of those heavily tattooed dudes. The guy obviously has a beef.
20: He doesn't look like that at all. He looks like a sick individual who's trying. He looks like he's trying to like maintain some, like he doesn't want any DNA. You know,
0: there's something going on there.
20: But obviously.
6: With DNA, the poop would be.
20: Exactly.
6: Can you imagine
20: but he's wearing a hairnet. He's wearing a weird surgical mask.
6: Can you imagine you're a police officer, you go into work and, all right, Johnson, you're on duty. See if you can get The Shat Man. the mad Shatter.
20: Man, I'd love to hear why he said he was doing this.
3: Yeah, we don't know that.
20: Right. Hopefully we.
6: Well, the fact that he was allegedly
20: pleasuring
6: himself.
20: Yeah, this is an ill person.
6: Yeah, this is a psychiatry nightmare.
20: Yeah.
6: Wow. Yeah, there's a lot going on there, but apparently he's been caught, so you can rest easy.
3: I wasn't really worried about it, but
20: I was concerned for the folks in Tulsa. They don't need to deal with that.
4: I have friends down in Tulsa.
20: Yeah. I like Tulsa.
3: I like Tulsa. I just
6: now speaking of security videos. A friend of mine lives in Vail, Colorado, and there's a place called the Little Diner that we go for breakfast all the time. It's just great.
20: $80 omelets.
3: exactly.
6: There is a, and it's, I mean, it's right there. It's in downtown, such as it is, downtown Vail. He sent me a security video of a very large bear.
20: Oh.
6: Standing at the door.
3: Oh, the bears were there like first.
6: 1 a.m. Yeah.
3: It's their home.
6: Yeah.
20: And brown or black, you think?
6: It's
20: scary nonetheless, but.
6: Yeah, I don't know.
4: What's the least scary, the brown or the black?
20: I'd be more afraid of brown.
4: Oh, brown?
20: Yeah.
6: Well, if it were black, white, or brown, it'd be brown by the time I got to go look at it. In any event, he said that, and this friend of mine lives downtown, he said that they have to chain down the dumpsters now.
20: Oh,
6: and
20: I
6: all
20: bet.
6: The garbage cans, because sure. There are so many bears. And we've been reading about this all summer. Remember in Japan, there's a huge problem with mm-hmm. bears. I don't know what is going on worldwide. I don't know if...
3: Bears are going to take over.
6: Yeah, but...
3: Climate change.
6: I mean, I've been standing in the alley where that bear was 100 times.
20: Wild.
6: Yeah, so kind of... Remember the one last year where the guy was skiing and you see this bear chasing him and his friends are going, look out.
3: Yeah.
20: Oh, gosh darn it. That thing was massive. Yeah.
6: So anyway...
3: Maybe he was just out enjoying the slopes, too. He really wasn't going after the skier.
6: I don't know.
20: I'd like to think that.
3: Yeah,
20: but
3: of course.
20: He sure
3: He's
20: was.
3: He's like, oh, look, yeah, that
6: gonna,
3: looks fun.
6: If you're
3: going to
6: eat a skier,
3: it.
6: I'll list some advice for you bears out there. You want to start at the head because those ski boots are really, really heavy. A lot of metal and plastic.
20: I thought you were going to tell him to start with the snowboarders.
3: Yeah, I did, too. Thank you, Josh.
6: You know something?
3: That's Jeff.
6: That's an excellent idea because their boots aren't as heavy and they deserve to die.
20: Exactly.
6: Okay, very good.
20: But skiers come with their own toothpicks. And snowboarders
6: true.
20: Don't.
6: Well, you're just on fire today. That is great.
20: Yeah.
6: I mean, for those of you just joining us, there's a great Herman Woke joke, probably the only Herman Woke joke in history.
20: That
6: happened earlier on the show. For those of you that remember War on Remembrance or the Caine Mutiny. Coming up, we have a letter or two. We have Jeff Oskey sitting in for Chick McGee at the Bob and Tom Sports Desk.
20: That's right.
6: And I'm very excited about the pop-up shop. I've never been more excited. And we have some really cool stuff. So if you get a chance, check it out. Also, I will urge you to check out our friend Henry Lee Summer, fine musical artist. And we got him rehearsing. I got a great video. The boys did a terrific job with this. And it's the boys and the girls, Henry Lee and the Starlettes, singing I Wish I Had a Girl. And we're doing it because it highlights Mark Moran on the guitar. Mark is in desperate need of a kidney. He's doing a lot of dialysis, and it's pretty serious. So if this is something you might be able to help him with, check out that video by going to our YouTube, Twitter/X, Instagram, or Facebook, and watch a cool video of Henry Lee singing away. And he's doing great, by the way, and sounding great. These are the O'Reilly Auto Parts Studios. 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
28: 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I'm Mark Allison. Another Bob and Tom Wednesday on tap for September 2nd. Jessica Alsman and Allie Breen on the way. 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It's a hoodie. It's camo. 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
3: Hi, everybody. Christy Lee with your Bob and Tom Entertainment News Update. Pete Davidson and Colin Jost bought 4 years ago a decommissioned Staten Island ferry for $280,000+. What are they going to do with it? Well, apparently they're going to hold one comedy show Thursday, September 17th. It'll be called the Snapple Island Ferry, a free floating comedy club docked at Pier 17 in Lower Manhattan. Good luck with that. Alanis Morissette in the news. She's suing her former tour manager, alleging that he perpetrated a calculated blackmail campaign. According to the complaint, the singer hired the gentleman in 2025. I use that term loosely. And he demanded a 15-year employment contract or would report Morissette for drug trafficking. She is suing for civil extortion, fraud, and negligent misrepresentation. And Dolly Parton's Hollywood Walk of Fame star was scratched just days after the singer died. Repairs are underway, which has become a makeshift memorial since her death on August 25th, with fans placing flowers, handwritten notes, candles, and other mementos honoring Miss Parton. And that's your entertainment news. I'm Christy Lee. More of the Bob and Tom Show on the way.
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15: Comedian David Dugan. Dave Dugan joins us in the studio.
29: David Dugan.
30: My formal name.
31: You sound like a grand wizard. David Dugan, grand wizard. Stop.
15: You have a couple young children. A
30: couple young kids. Raising kids at that age is sort of like being hazed into a fraternity.
29: Yeah.
30: It was like a two-minute time period the other day when I changed a dirty diaper, picked up, grounded up fruit chews out of the carpet while chocolate milk was being spilled down my back. Jeez, if I could de-pants myself, I'd be a Fidel right now.
29: This magician's on stage and he invites this guy from the audience to give him a sledgehammer. The magician says, I want you to hit me in the temple as hard as you can with a sledgehammer. Guy goes, all right. So the magician lays his head down on his block of wood and this guy hauls back, bam, pops this guy in the temple. 10 years later, the magician wakes up out of a coma in the hospital and goes, ta-da!

0: My most recent marriage was a disaster. It made the wreck of the Edmunds Fitzgerald look like a fender bender.
1: Wow.
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3: And you remember Lord's famous line about gun control, more or less.
0: Yes. It, the relationship taught me a lot. It taught me they won't sell you a handgun if you're crying.
4: They don't say we didn't warn you.
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4: 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This is Bob and Tom Radio.
6: Hi, this is Chick. We're back in just a few. 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
8: Get your mother to pay for it. She's got all my money. Or ask her unemployed boyfriend. Spending my child support. I don't know where your phone is. Where your cord is. Where your charger walked away.

0: you go, oh, man, this is really painful. And then it kind of just goes away real quick. But
1: it still hurts as an adult.
2: And as you can see, I'm wearing a, what do you call this?
3: A bandage
2: on my wrist. This is where the puppy got me again. And I thought a Band-Aid would take care of it, but I woke up this morning and there was blood everywhere, so I've got it wrapped for now.
0: Oh.
2: You forget about these puppies. They're unbelievable. They're dangerous.
0: Needle teeth.
2: Yeah, the needle teeth, needle claws.
0: Yep.
2: Pooped in my office again, so right now I've got the fans on the rug. Next time this happens, I'm going to make a deal with Kelly.
0: Mm.
2: We can get a puppy, but all of the throw rugs go into storage.
0: Oh, yeah, during puppydom.
2: Yeah. One of them's
4: That's a good idea.
2: One of them's in my garage on the way to the rug cleaner.
4: I lost a couple rugs in my battle, my battle. Yeah.
2: I hate them. Sorry, rug people. I don't like
3: you. You like walking on cold floors and the echoing sound?
0: Yeah, they really do help with the echoing. There should be a
2: quality dog breeder that says, not only are you going to get a quality, healthy dog, we're going to take your throw rugs and store them until this dog is toilet trained. But, you know, sort of the typical thing. I had just taken him out. Everything was cool. We're in my office. All of a sudden, I'm going, what's that? Is that the flatulence of a dog? And I looked around. Nope.
0: The steaming dog.
3: Is it still runny?
2: Listen, I don't want to go into the details. Okay. I have one of those portable.
3: Yeah, the Bissell Green machine.
2: Yeah. Okay, so.
0: That's the trade-off. Puppies are adorable and fun, and every now and again they crap.
3: Yeah.
2: And they slice your wrist open.
0: I know it, yeah. That's,
2: okay. We'd love to hear from you. You can reach us, Bob and Tom, at bobandtom.com. And we have a bunch of cool stuff going on. As I mentioned, the pop-up shop. If you're just joining us, we've covered some pretty important news already. They have caught the serial
3: defecator.
2: Pooper. The serial defecator, as the police call him in Tulsa.
0: The Tulsa term. But,
2: what's coming up in the news?
3: Coming up, I have an interesting story for you Mountain Dew fans. We have a new movie coming out. If you're a Hooters fan, and I mean the restaurant, well, I guess they go hand in hand, don't they?
0: Yeah, kind of.
2: Yeah. Hand and boob.
3: Hand and boob, whatever.
0: Hand and boob.
3: And we have camouflage in the news today.
2: That's a weird story.
3: Mm-hmm.
2: And I'm skeptical, put it that way.
3: Okay.
2: Now, Pat, you were telling me something. If you don't mind sharing the story on the air, we have a video that we've posted of Henry Lee Summer, one of my favorite artists, and Henry's singing the song "Wish I Had a Girl." We got him in a rehearsal over at the Shack with the Starlets, the Mitchell Sisters, and the whole band. It's great stuff. Their guitarist Mark Moran is looking for a kidney, and if you have type O blood, we're not seeking funds. We're just looking for someone that can could give up a kidney. But you can watch the video. But you were telling me a story. Can you tell that to everybody?
4: Yeah, we had a cheerleader from my high school, class of 75, who reached out to all of us and said, hey, look, I'm in need of a kidney. She also is type O. And she says dialysis is very expensive. So if we could do some kind of benefit, maybe get Pat involved to do a comedy show, that'd be fantastic. You know, looking for a kidney and dialysis is very expensive. And I got online. I emailed her and I said, oh, my gosh, I'd be so glad to help. I'm in. You know, meaning that I would
3: do a free comedy show.
4: And the poor woman said, thank you so much. And I find out that for a whole month, she thought I was giving her my kidney.
3: Oh.
4: And stopped the search for a kidney.
3: Oh, stop looking. No.
0: Told the doctors to stop looking.
4: And I felt so bad. I said, oh, my, I just meant I would do the show for free. Oh, I
2: by the way, excuse me, did this have a happy ending?
3: Yeah, did she get a kidney?
4: Yes, it has a very happy ending.
0: Oh, okay.
4: Yeah. She's doing fantastic.
2: Because the way the show was yesterday, I'm sure if you were listening yesterday, Christy, the mood killer.
3: What'd I do?
2: Oh, are you kidding?
0: What did you bring up?
3: I don't know.
0: Will you remind us of
2: what? Oh, on several occasions.
0: Brought up some deaths?
2: Yeah, we had talked about having a new feature on the show. How to bring the show to a complete stop. I'm not going to go over the horror.
3: Oh, he doesn't remember. It wasn't that bad.
2: It was horrible.
3: No, it wasn't.
0: It was horrible.
3: It was so horrible.
2: Called fire and death.
4: You forgot, didn't you?
3: Yeah, he did. He's just calling me out for no reason.
2: No.
0: Was it South Pacific horrible?
3: No.
4: Earlier today.
3: You know what's not horrible?
2: What's that?
3: A Hyundai. 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
2: I'm a squirrel watcher. I'm a squirrel watcher. 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
10: 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Keep in mind, the season doesn't start for a full week, so it may be the game's not quite ready to go. But once it is, make sure you get signed up so you can win. This is Bob and Tom Radio. I'm Mark Allison with a quick look at things you may have missed. Asian shares have declined after stocks slipped on Wall Street, and as a bond market sell-off deepens, U.S. futures advanced early Wednesday. The yield on the 10-year U.S. Treasury rose to around 4.8%. Elevated energy prices and inflation worries stemming from the Iran war cloud prospects. Tuesday, Wall Street's S&P 500 slipped 0.7%. The Dow Jones Industrial dropped 0.8%. And the tech-heavy NASDAQ composite fell a whole 1%. Oil prices edged higher after the U.S. launched another round of military strikes on Iran, responding by firing missiles and drones across the region. We'll see what today brings. More of the Bob and Tom Show coming up.
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11: My name is J. Chris Newberg, and these are my thoughts and observations. Do you think if the Pope sneezes and someone walks up to him and they're like, bless you, you think he's like, haha, I'm good, actually? Do you think it's pretty safe to say that Rosa Parks was undefeated at musical chairs? I was dating this girl and she got all mad at me because I did exactly what she told me to do. I don't know if you guys have ever been in a situation where you do exactly what your lady tells you to do, exactly what she tells you to do, and yet you're a big jerk. Like, for example, she told me she wanted me to treat her like a princess. So I'm like, okay, no problem. I get you, right? So I called a bunch of my friends up, and they came over, and they piled them back in my car, and we got some cameras, and we chased her around until she crashed into a tunnel.
12: Tom Simmons is our guest. I understand you've been to Afghanistan, I assume, on one of the USO-type tours.
13: The Comics on Duty.
12: Okay, mm-hmm. Good for you.
13: Afghanistan is desolate, man. 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We just should drop water balloons.
12: That'll muddy up. Wow.
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12: Amen. This is positively
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12: brilliant.
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0: Hello, hello. You're in a place called Vertigo. This is the Bob and Tom Show. We are live from the O'Reilly Auto Parts Studios. There's Christy Lee at the news desk.
3: Vertigo free today.
0: Oh, you have some problems?
3: I've had some issues.
0: Yeah.
3: Can't go upside down anymore.
0: You can't do what?
3: Can't go upside down anymore.
0: Uh-oh.
4: I can't do a Disney ride. I had it after Disney.
3: See?
4: Yeah.
0: Oh, yeah. Boy, there's another Vertigo
3: sufferer
0: there, Pat Godwin.
4: Hello, hello, Josh.
0: Jeff Oska, you ever deal with Vertigo?
21: No, sir.
0: Well,
3: you're lucky.
0: TikTok, there's Ace Cosby.
3: Yeah.
0: You get the Vertigo, Ace?
21: I do not.
0: I get it like once every 6 months for a couple hours.
3: Not fun, is it?
12: What does it mean?
0: I just feel you're like a real, constant dizziness or lightheadedness.
4: Dizziness, yeah.
3: I thought it was having
4: off-balance
3: a stroke
4: dizziness.
3: The first time.
4: It's scary.
3: Disarming.
12: Now, you're going to Disney World, right?
3: Yes.
4: Don't do trip to Mars, then.
3: I am not going to do that. The only thing I like is the Avatar ride.
0: Oh, that is so good.
12: Yeah. I love that one.
3: I love that.
12: Have you done the one that it's like you're on motorcycles?
0: That's the new Harry Potter deal.
12: Yeah.
3: The Harry Potter would be the one Universal. He was talking about.
12: Oh, that's a Universal?
0: Right.
3: Yeah, I have not been to Universal.
12: Oh, it's great. They're both terrific.
0: Yeah.
3: Is there a Star Wars ride like that? Oh, there's the Star Wars.
4: Whole little pavilion over there.
3: Yeah.
0: I'm excited for Disney World is going to have a new Villains Land, which will be alive.
3: That'll be fun.
0: Yeah.
12: Really?
0: Yeah. It'll be cool. So it's like all the rides are based on the bad guys.
12: Yeah. I had an idea. Is it Baloo? Is he the big bear?
0: Mm-hmm. Yeah, from Jungle Book.
3: Yeah.
12: That they should have a store called Baloo's where they would just sell XL, double XL, triple XL.
0: Not bad, dude.
12: No, I'm serious.
0: I know. That's not a bad idea at all.
12: Because when you go to the average clothing store, all they have, I don't know who shops at these places. But
0: well, the discrepancy between a lot of the clientele and the size of the clothing is pretty wide.
12: Yeah, wide is the key word.
3: Okay. Still looking for those Scary Mickey tickets, so if anybody's not going on the 18th, let me know. I'll buy their tickets.
12: Now, this is their Halloween party?
3: Mm-hmm. Yeah, the not-so-scary Mickey Halloween
12: party. Is there a secondary market on the...
3: Probably, online? I haven't looked
0: Maybe even at the park.
3: You can. They do have them at the park. I don't want to tell everybody this.
12: Shut up.
3: But if you do have tickets and you're not going and you know ahead of time, let me know.
0: All right. Look, I don't like to abuse this. But
3: what are you looking for?
0: No, I'm good friends with Pluto.
3: Are you?
0: I'll
3: you think Pluto can slide me a few? Okay,
0: yes,
3: great.
0: I'll reach out.
12: Where'd you meet him?
0: a gay bar.
3: Well, there went my chances of getting tickets.
0: I didn't mean to out Chapluto.
2: He was the seeing eye dog.
0: I was there for a bachelor friend. Party. It was a gay wedding.
2: All right, all right. Okay, fine. Jeff Oskey is sitting in for Chick McGee. Anything in the world of sports of interest?
0: Well, we have the huge crowds gathered at a British cricket club to watch the World Gravy Wrestling Championships.
3: Well, okay.
0: The international event, which first began in 2007, took place at the Bay Cup Cricket Club in England over the weekend.
6: Yes.
0: The competition involves pouring about 400 gallons of gravy into a ring before costumed contestants, both men and women, enter to do battle in two-minute bouts. The wrestlers raise funds for their own chosen charities.
3: Okay, what kind of gravy, and if it is it hot or cold, or what kind? What are we dealing with here?
0: Oh, what would you rather have?
3: I hot? Know.
0: Would be maybe hot, but cold.
4: Ooh,
3: cold gravy?
4: It'd be hard to
3: maybe
4: do.
3: Maybe tepid?
0: Coagulated.
3: Yeah.
0: Lukewarm.
3: Yeah.
2: I wonder how, I mean, British food is...
3: It has to be brown
0: there's
3: gravy,
0: gravy.
3: Right?
0: Exactly. It's brown gravy right. Typically with British food.
3: Yep.
0: I want to get your sawmill. Oh, what if it's sausage gravy?
3: Oh, I love sausage gravy.
0: Boy, that is good. Handful in the mouth, slam somebody.
2: Is it just women or?
0: It says both. Men and women.
3: It's brown Ew. Gravy.
2: Yeah, there. Here's a couple of. Are those?
0: You know, not much gravy.
3: No.
0: Not as much gravy as you would hope.
2: Yeah, I'd want a full pool. Oh,
4: well, that's a dark gravy.
0: And it should be in a boat.
3: Oh, a gravy boat?
2: He just tackled that's the referee.
0: Well, no.
2: I see. Okay, there we go. This guy's got something like a superhero costume on.
3: Well, they said they were
0: sure.
3: They were wearing costumes.
0: Look at this. It's fun for
2: my
0: family.
2: Oh, gosh. He just got hit in the... this guy's beating him in the face with
3: a pillow. I think he's fine.
0: Whoopsie!
2: Oh, they're doing sort of WWE moves.
0: This is a real wrestling.
3: It's all guys. Where are the girls?
0: Now they're spraying them down. Where are the girls, Jason?
3: Uh-huh. Come on, Jason.
2: I asked him to get some video, and he gets a bunch of dudes.
0: We didn't want something from your own feed, Jason.
4: Your own algorithm in
2: you
4: there.
2: You and Pluto.
0: Yeah. Your own algae rhythm.
2: I think we have coming up, I believe we're going to be able to sample.
0: Well, I was going to save that record for when Jess is in here. We have another record, though.
3: What?
21: Stupid world record.
0: A dog from Canada has broken the Guinness World Record for the most jumps between people by a dog in 1 minute. What does this mean?
2: This sounds, I didn't understand what it meant either. And then I saw the video.
0: Jennifer Fraser had taught her Australian Shepherd named Chardonnay to jump on her back a few years ago. In June, 56 people lined up with their backs flat in an Alberta baseball park where Chardonnay raced across all of them in just 16 seconds.
2: Oh, I love this. That's fun. So are you following this, how this works?
3: So she didn't jump between them.
2: The dog
3: them.
2: Is
3: she
2: not jumping
3: ran.
2: Over them. She's running across their backs.
0: Okay. Jumping on them in a way, huh?
2: And
0: okay.
2: The dog looks so happy.
0: I bet.
2: Okay, here we go. Now
3: Australian Shepherds are amazing. Look at that.
2: It's pretty tricky because people are different heights off the ground. But look how happy that dog is.
3: Yeah, she's a working dog. Yeah. She wants to work.
2: What a surprise, a white chick with a dog named Chardonnay.
3: That's what you took away from
2: me. Sorry.
0: Miss Fraser says she believes Chardonnay could jump across more than 100 people in a minute for her next.
3: Really?
0: Yeah.
2: And I want to go around the horn. If you were going to name your dog after something you drink a lot, Christy, would it be what, like Pinot or?
3: I have a friend who has a dog named Pino.
2: Of course you do. I just guessed and I got it.
0: Unbelievable.
2: Pat, obviously, your dog would be Irish Car Bomb.
4: My mom had a dog named Martini, so she would call.
3: That's a great name.
4: She would call for Martini. Sure, the neighbors were like, where's my Martini? Come on, Martini.
2: Jeff, what's your go-to?
0: Ganja. That's why I named my dog.
4: That's not a bad dog
3: name. That's not a bad dog name.
2: And thanks for not letting me down.
0: You're welcome.
2: How did I know you were going to do that? Ace?
0: Sprite. That's not a bad dog name.
3: Yeah. I drink water the most. That's a boring name.
0: Well, what if you went with that?
2: Well, when I call my dog Metamucil, I'll tell you what. he just pops right up. And
3: I guess it could go with Perrier or Fuji or something.
2: If you go with Perrier,
0: water.
2: Everyone's going to hate you.
3: Of course I would never do that.
2: Perrier.
3: I drink tap water. Tap.
4: Aren't you the one who fell in Rome? all liquored up on your body.
0: What were you drinking when you drunkenly stumbled in Rome?
3: An Aperol Spritz.
2: Now, see, a Spritz is a cool name for a dog, especially if it was a German Shepherd.
3: Yeah.
2: Spritz? You could have Spritz and Fritz.
3: Is that why your cat's named Gravy?
0: Oh, no.
4: Well, a little snapping back there.
0: Oh, it got an applause from Tom. Who would have guessed?
2: I have no idea. I was counting on Mr. Roske coming up with ganja, but...
0: I'll remove this dagger from my right side.
2: there you go. It's a cute doggy. You get a chance to check that out.
3: I love Australian Shepherds.
2: Little Chardonnay. They need a lot of attention and something to do. People that have them, if they find them, get their dogs are herding them in their backyard.
3: Oh, yeah, absolutely. They herd kids. Yeah.
0: They're such cool dogs. They're gorgeous.
3: Yeah.
0: They are gorgeous.
3: Yeah, if you're going to get a working dog, make sure you have cattle dogs.
0: Yeah, I have work to do.
3: Yeah. Cattle dog, a shepherd, an Australian Shepherd, a Husky. A lot of people don't realize,
0: they
3: Husky
0: can get bored,
3: needs a
0: they?
3: Job. They don't want to just stand stuff. In your backyard.
2: Okay, now, Miss Hooker has just walked in, and it's the pronouncer that I have from the Associated Press says Malert.
0: Yeah, I think we're going to ignore that.
2: Okay.
0: Because everybody says Malort.
3: Yeah.
4: Yeah, I've heard it Malort.
2: And is this considered to be a liqueur?
1: It is.
2: Okay. And
0: that's a yes from
1: that little one.
2: That's a yes. And Miss Hooker's bringing us these little tiny shot glasses.
0: Yeah, plastic shot glasses of
4: Malert.
2: Yeah.
4: Malort, like Tim Conway. Oh. Malort.
2: It looks like urine.
3: A little bit, yeah.
0: Oh, okay.
3: Yeah, you're pretty healthy urine, actually. Urine.
0: Or a tequila, or... It smells okay. It
2: smells very medicinal.
0: Let me take a whiff here.
2: Do you want to read the...
6: Nearly 2,000 people downed shots of Malort to set a new world record. Recess, a bar located in Chicago's West Loop, said the official count from Sunday's Malort world record event was 1,969 people simultaneously downing shots of the notorious liqueur.
0: Did I see the governor taking
6: a NBC reports right from the governor was in attendance and at one point stepped behind the bar to pour shots for the attendees.
3: There you go.
6: One participant described the flavor of the liqueur as a mixture of vomit and sweat.
1: It's not that bad. No. That's a little extreme.
6: Proceeds from the event went towards an organization which provides meals and groceries for those in need.
3: See, now that's in my head. Why couldn't you say it tastes like lavender?
1: I'm going to tell you that it's very medicinal. It's like, think botanical, think wormwood, think...
3: wormwood?
1: Yeah.
3: Like a what's that Greek drink that Retsina? Tastes like pine?
4: Ouzo.
1: Yes. Like ouzo. Something, like that, but on steroids.
0: Now, I noticed, Justin.
1: So this is a very Chicago drink.
0: It's chilled. Is it normally served chilled?
1: No, I was doing you guys a favor. Room temperature, it's rough.
4: Can I do the toast?
0: Let's do one at a time. There goes Oske. He took it like a champ.
1: You've never had this?
6: Nope.
1: I'm shocked.
2: And?
6: It grabs you.
0: Apparently by the throat. Yeah. We can tell that you've had a shot of something.
6: I don't even know what that flavor is.
3: I'm not going to drink a whole shot.
1: I really think it is wormwood. It's an herb of some kind. It's usually used in medicine.
3: Isn't it from Sweden or where's it from? Norway or some?
1: I don't know where they make this. Yeah. It came over from. Okay.
0: All right.
1: It's usually paired with an old style. That's called a Chicago handshake. So you have this and you chase it with an old style.
2: This describes it. The Chicago Sun-Times says it's a Basque liqueur.
0: Oh, all right.
3: A Swedish immigrant brought this over, apparently.
2: Basque not meaning Spain? I don't understand.
0: You're right. It should be. You would think it might be from the Spain region.
2: Who knows?
1: I don't know.
4: Christy,
0: I'll go ahead.
4: I'll hold the bottle. Let me do a toast for you. I'll hold the bottle.
0: Right.
4: I don't drink, obviously. This is a toast.
3: Okay.
4: But I could give it another shot. I lost my job, my kids, my wife. I'm giving you one more chance. Here we go.
0: And to that, I'll try Malort.
4: Lord, it is.
2: He's just thrown it back, and Josh Arnold, ladies and gentlemen.
0: It's not. I mean, it's not good. It gets worse. It really is bad.
1: Yeah.
0: Now, It's not the disaster that...
1: No, I have another one that's a lot worse. Chrissy, you going to try yours?
3: A lot worse? What do you mean?
1: It's called Fernet. It's similar to this in the medicinal flavor, but it's very dark and it's very thick. And it's usually...
3: Like Jägermeister?
1: Kind of, yes. But like in the restaurant bar industry, we would drink this to start the night as like a base to help us from being hungover the next day.
0: Yeah, this is not good.
1: No.
0: And it grows.
2: It gets worse as you're in your mouth?
0: Yeah. Yes. It has one of the worst aftertastes of anything I've ever had.
1: This is why you chase it with an old style.
3: Woo. Mm. Yeah, that's...
7: Oh, my Lord. Sweet my Lord. You taste so disgusting, my Lord.
4: Is it that bad?
1: Yeah.
0: You know, when it first hit, it wasn't, and now it's growing like a fungus.
1: Yeah.
2: Oh, yeah.
3: You're not even going to try it, are you?
1: Did you smell it?
3: I can't. I just did a sip.
2: I have a medical thing this morning. The last thing I want to do is
4: show up liquored up.
1: Well, just put your finger in it.
6: Yeah, just stick your tongue in it.
3: Yeah, just do
0: it. I really don't even want to. I mean, the aftertaste is ghastly.
2: Oh, God, it's awful.
3: Yeah, it's not good.
1: I don't know. There's something like warm about it.
0: Very warm.
1: It feels like a hug.
6: Just slammed it like she was doing a lemon drop. Like,
1: yeah. No. I don't know.
0: I'd kill for a lemon drop right now. I really like it.
1: I don't mind it at all.
0: Okay.
2: Yeah. Is that because it's booze?
1: Mostly. Yeah. It has nothing to do with the flavor. It's just the
0: alcohol.
1: It's
0: not like...
2: So if you go to a meeting today, they made me do it.
0: It's not strong. Like, you know, you take some things and it burns real bad. Right. And stuff. It's pretty smooth, but it's awful.
1: It's awful because
2: I just touched my tongue and it's terrible.
0: So I think that's worse than taking a full shot.
1: Yeah, the more you breathe through your nose, like that like intensifies the flavor. Like when you take a breath and then out again. Yeah.
2: And if you can breathe through your nuts.
1: Sorry.
4: You know, you breathe through your nuts. It's like a warm hug.
2: Okay. The Chicago Sun-Times interviewed some sommeliers, experts on wine. Mr. Philip Andre described it, you could use it to start a car or a machine or embalm someone if you needed to.
3: Not that bad.
2: Ryan Arnold, the wine director at Let Us Entertain You Enterprises, said, it's like gasoline, not even super premium. More like 87 gas smell from a distance.
0: Hmm. Yeah, I'm not getting any gasoline.
1: There's a vapor, though. You know what I mean? Like, you can feel it on your tongue. Yeah.
0: There's like a hint of NyQuil.
1: Yeah.
0: I'm absolutely getting that medicinal.
2: My tongue feels numb. This guy, John McDaniel, writes, it's like I'm in a weird Greek discotheque, and it's the hairy guy with the gold chains. That's what it smells like. That's hilarious, John. That is hilarious.
0: Well.
1: If you've been in a hippie grocery store, like, it tastes like that smells...
0: Yeah, it does.
1: Yeah.
2: What is that patchouli stuff?
1: Ish, yeah. It's just there's a bunch of herbs and teas.
0: Right,
1: and all
0: right. Essential oils and things.
2: Wow. But once again, we've been sampling Malort. And as you pointed out, it's kind of what'd you say, an initiation, a rite of passage?
0: Yeah, that's what they call it. So, all right.
2: Yeah, and this, you're right, though, Christy. This account here says it was brought in from Sweden. So
6: have your daughters done it up there?
3: I keep forgetting to ask them. I will. I don't know. Probably.
1: Oh, yeah.
3: They're party girls.
0: Ace,
3: so.
0: You having a pull?
8: You're talking me out of it.
0: Oh, all right.
2: This is pretty funny. The brand, apparently, the Malort company, is leaning into the joke, according to this account. They at one time had the motto, when you need to unfriend someone in person.
4: That's good.
3: That is
2: pretty funny. But it is a very big Chicago thing. This says they've turned a bad-tasting drink into a point of civic pride.
0: Yeah, why not? Have fun with it.
1: Sure.
2: And the governor's part of it. He was there, as you mentioned.
0: Pouring shots.
2: He was there pouring shots for folks.
0: Yeah, I saw a photo of him. He had the bottle to his lips.
6: What?
0: Yeah.
6: Can you imagine chugging this?
3: No.
1: What is the alcohol?
4: I think it was 70.
3: Proof.
1: Yeah.
2: So, right. So this is now the official world record. Is that correct?
0: Mm-hmm. Yes.
2: Okay, thank you very much.
0: They did it.
2: All right. Now, coming up, do we have any more sporting news?
0: We don't.
2: Okay, good. That means we'll check in with... What did you mean that way? That came out wrong, didn't it?
6: That's okay. I only have feelings.
2: I'm having trouble.
3: We have other weird drinks coming up, if you want to talk about it.
2: Yeah, this got me looking. And there's a lot of odd stuff. We've covered some of these weird beers that they do now.
3: Yeah.
2: But there's a lot of other very unusual drinks. And you may remember this one, and there's a couple updates. The one where there's a toe, a mm-hmm. human toe in the bottle.
3: Yeah. Oh, yeah.
0: I remember that. That's
3: oh, ooh. Yeah.
2: And there's a couple stories about that. Yeah, it's a real human toe.
3: Oh.
2: And because you've seen the thing with the worm in the bottle.
3: Yeah, tequila. Yeah,
2: this is the same idea.
0: And I've ordered two fingers of whiskey, but come on.
2: Very good. Coming up, we will be exploring that. Also, we have news from the world of nudity, of course, in the form of Hooters, the Hooters restaurants. I guess that really isn't nudity. It's sort of suggested
0: right.
2: breastwork, yeah. if you will. Also, I'll remind you that our pop-up shop has popped up. Ms. Hooker did a great job putting this together. And you can see hats, hoodies, T-shirts, joggers, flannel pants. It's so cool. Including the all-new Morning Breath Club shirt, the Bob and Tom University shirt, and also our little Halloween tribute. And again, the camo hoodie. These are all terrific. And you can see them at bobandtom.com. 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
3: Hi, everybody. Christy Lee with your Bob and Tom news update. Iranian attacks targeted U.S. allies across the Gulf early today as renewed fighting with the United States ended a month-long lull. Attacks targeted Jordan, Kuwait City, the United Arab Emirates, and Iraq's Kurdish region. The escalation followed U.S. strikes on Iran. Some tourists previously reported missing in Nepal have made contact with authorities. 5 Australians confirmed safe overnight, reducing the number of missing Australians to 38. 2 Spanish nationals, 2 Americans, and a Belgian national have contacted authorities as well and are now classified as in contact. Search efforts continue after last week's floods, with 3,900 still missing. A report released Wednesday by the United Nations Environmental Program reveals the planet will soon exceed the temperature threshold set by the 2015 Paris Climate Accord. Instead of giving up, they're recommending limiting excessive warming and bringing temperatures back down. It's called overshoot. That means slashing fossil fuel use and finding ways to remove carbon dioxide from the air. We'll just keep churning, churning, and that's your news. I'm Christy Lee. 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
13: Radio. He's had a cat a couple weeks ago. No, it went in the show.
12: Oh, he.
13: Then he started picking his out of his litter box and dropping him in the middle of the living room floor.
12: Oh, this is a protest.
13: It did seem like some sort of action. Cats are,
3: funny.
13: You know, jerks, basically.
12: Can be.
13: Cats are jerks.
14: I'll tell you what I sound like when I make love to a woman.
12: Yeah.
14: I'm actually pretty bad at it. I call making like. When I make like to a woman, I sound like a very scared man who's crossing a very thin sheet of ice. And all he's trying to do is get to the side alive.
12: Uh-huh. Uh-huh.
14: Sounds something like this. Oh, my God. I'm so scared. I can do this? Oh, thank God that's over with. Oh, my God. I have to lay down.
12: That's hot. Yeah, that's hot.
15: And the announcer for the Super Friends, dead on, too, by the way. I don't know who that guy was.
19: Yeah, he was the guy who was after Ted Knight. Ted Knight did the original ones.
15: Right.
19: Meanwhile, back at the Hall of Justice, Jackie and Sarah and Monroe, get ready. Aquaman, I want you on the golf course in 5 minutes. Chop, chop.
15: Hey, Superman, you're going to free bowl a super that hat or what?
19: Talk to the judge.
26: A thought from Paul Gilmartin.
27: Down the elevator shaft they plunged, hurtling towards their death, their faces drawn by Edvard Munch. They smelled the devil's breath. Your tongue, she said at number 3, let me see its size. He grinned and licked his forehead. She buckled at the thighs. The impact satisfied them both. Police were left some clues. A smiling woman all alone in a stranger's pair of shoes.
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1: Hey, it's the Bob and Tom Show. We are live from the O'Reilly Auto Parts Studios. Getting hammered this morning on Malort.
4: Oh,
1: the Chicago treat. There's Christy Lee at the news desk.
4: Hello.
1: Pat Godwin's there.
0: Hey, Josh.
1: There's Jess Hooker.
5: Hi, Josh.
1: Thank you for bringing in the Malort.
5: You're welcome.
1: Fun to try. There was Jeff Oskey.
6: Yes, sir.
1: There is Jeff Oskey, I should say. He's not left.
4: No.
1: There's Ace Cosby.
7: Howdy.
1: I am Josh Arnold. Tom, I have a question for you about the band Triumph.
0: Yes.
1: Do you know the power trio from Canada?
0: Yeah.
1: Is Triumph kind of a play on the fact that they're a three-piece?
0: I think so.
1: Okay.
0: But they're a five-piece now.
1: Yeah, with a biscuit inside of coleslaw.
0: Yeah.
1: They kind of knew what they were.
0: Rick Emmett is now back in the band. Should be a great show. We talked with the drummer.
7: Gilmore.
4: No, not David Gilmore.
0: Gil Pawsmore, the drummer. They're out and running. They're having a good time. Also, Rush is out there. Speaking of trios, they're now four piece, right? They have a keyboard person with them, and a great drummer sitting in.
4: Woman.
0: Yeah, she's terrific.
1: She's fantastic.
4: Yeah, and they've added some dates. I think four they added.
0: And speaking of drum news, yesterday. Yeah. Zach Starkey back in The Who.
4: Yes.
0: And I didn't know, but The Who going back out doing a European tour.
4: Mm-hmm.
0: This is all very
8: That was
0: exciting.
8: Rush. Is there a dude playing off stage when the girl's on the drum?
4: Oh, I'm going to kick you in the balls.
1: Yeah, Christy.
8: No, for the power.
4: I cannot believe you.
1: Don't let him get away with that.
6: Dude, to me, there is nothing hotter than a chick drummer. Oh, my gosh.
8: Yeah. Karen Carpenter?
6: Okay. Maybe.
0: Well played.
6: Touché.
0: Yeah, you win.
1: Meg White?
6: I bet that is your style.
1: Oh, yeah.
4: That's right up his wheelhouse.
0: Oh, yeah. A little dirty leg. On a different note, coming up the NFL season just around the corner, that means we're going to do the Bob and Tom Pigskin Picks once again, your opportunity.
1: You hit the mic there with your glasses or something.
0: Oh, I did? Okay, yeah, I guess I did. Sorry.
5: Double down.
0: Sorry. No, I didn't.
4: We put the P in professional, don't we?
0: Pigskin Picks. We have a great prize every week from our buddy Steven Singer at Steven Singer Jewelers, a $500 gift certificate. If you want to start looking right now for what you'd get, go to IHateStevenSinger.com. But Pigskin Picks will be up and running just as the professional football season gets up and running. A lot of other stuff going on here, including we've got our pop-up shop with some cool new stuff, including the beautiful Bob and Tom University. It's a very distinguished-looking college T-shirt. The Bob and Tom University. There may be a couple of words in Latin in there. And there also are. There's a little hidden message in the Bob and Tom Morning Breath Club shirt.
4: Andy wants one of the orange hats. I kind of was surprised by that.
5: Okay. Yeah. Is he a hunter?
4: No. God, no. Okay.
8: MILF hunter.
1: Yeah.
4: Oh, look at you. Oh, yeah.
1: Yep. He honors
4: He's
1: his
4: older
1: prey.
4: Than me.
0: Yeah. We also have the
8: He's
0: actual.
8: Still a MILF.
4: Oh, I am a MILF?
8: He's a MILF hunter.
4: Oh, okay.
8: He's a MILF hunter.
0: He's a MILF hunter. We have the actual camo as well.
5: Mm-hmm. Yeah.
0: And
4: is that the hat Ace is wearing?
5: No, that is a
0: We have a camo
5: hat.
0: Hoodie.
4: Oh.
5: Yeah.
1: All looks great.
4: Sure
8: gorgeous.
4: Does.
8: Just gorgeous.
1: Jeff.
8: Okay.
1: Yes, sir. What are your parameters for a MILF? We know what it stands for.
6: Right.
1: A mother I'd like to fornicate with.
4: Yes.
0: Is that from a movie?
1: American Pie.
4: Yeah.
1: Yeah. It's all started there.
5: Hitler's mom.
1: All started there. And but there are 19-year-old mothers. There are 24-year-old mothers.
4: There are 66-year-old mothers.
1: Are we going to include the younger mothers in the MILF category?
6: No, I say over 30.
5: 30 plus, okay. Yeah.
8: I go 40 plus.
1: Oh, really?
8: So? Yeah, my age, yeah.
1: So over 30.
0: But I mean, ideally.
5: Do you have to have, and does your child have to be, I mean, for them to be a MILF, like in, it's like school age? Because once they graduate out.
1: A 38-year-old with a baby can be a MILF, I think.
5: Yes, but can a 38-year-old with a 20-year-old be a MILF?
4: Yeah.
6: Yes.
5: Okay.
4: Yeah.
8: Yeah.
6: In fact, she's probably.
0: I think the.
4: probably a better
6: MILF. Good chance she's a professional MILF. Now.
0: I don't think the average MILF hunter's all that concerned about anything.
6: Do you feel cheated if a 40-year-old adult actress is portraying a MILF, but in fact, in real life, has no kids?
4: Mm. No. What?
5: What do you guys need from these women?
4: Right.
6: Realism. Yeah.
0: Okay.
6: All right. Well, you don't feel cheated?
4: So no. You would rather have a MILF that has the kids still at home than to have them already out of the house?
8: Well, they can be out of the house.
6: No, I want them out of the house.
4: Okay. Okay.
6: Even if they live in home, they're playing in the backyard.
0: You're saying Jamie Lee Curtis can't portray a MILF.
6: She's a MILF, from what I understand. Okay.
4: All right.
0: I'm sorry that we brought that up.
5: How did the DILF thing never catch on? There's no DILF.
8: It didn't really catch on.
4: Yeah, my kids will say that every now and then.
5: A DILF? Yeah. Well, do you just say, like, is that is dad bod equivalent of that? Like, if he's got a dad bod, if you're into that.
4: Yeah, but they've said DILFs for sure.
8: Well, that's what they're saying when I walk by. I thought they were, I didn't know what it meant.
4: That's right. Exactly. That's right. My girls were hitting on you, Pat, and you missed the signal.
8: I always do.
4: Dang.
8: Women.
0: Well, let's check into the...
4: What about GILFs?
6: Yeah, that has to be over 50 for me.
4: Okay.
6: Okay, yeah, yeah. I agree.
4: You know, like a young grandma?
0: I don't think so.
6: You want a 40-year-old grandma?
0: We used to do... One year we did for our pigskin picks thing.
4: Mm-hmm. Remember, grandmothers?
0: It was all grandmothers.
6: Oh, sure. Yeah.
8: It was fun.
5: And
8: that
5: one of them was
8: great.
5: 39.
4: Mm-hmm.
8: Yeah.
0: There were a couple that you're going, okay, wait a minute. So
6: we weren't whacking
0: a human being. A human being can get pregnant at this age. And, yeah, some of them were quite young.
4: There are some
6: I'm with Jeff.
4: Young.
6: GILF, no, I don't want to see a young. You're still in the MILF category.
5: So, yeah. Like,
6: whether or not you have grandkids or not.
5: Like the Golden Girls? The Golden Girls would be GILFs?
6: They would be, yeah.
8: Whoa.
5: Which one's your favorite?
8: Ooh, none.
6: If I had to sleep with a Golden Girl?
5: Yeah.
6: I guess I'm going Rue McClanahan.
5: Okay. Yeah. I mean, she was the
4: sexy one.
6: But also, in terms of, I've seen her. Have you seen the wonderful Larry King clip? She's being interviewed by Larry King.
4: No.
6: And they're taking callers. And a clearly, like a 10-year-old boy calls in. It's clear, so clear that it's a young boy. And and live, he goes, I was just wondering, Miss McClanahan, when you had your first F. And he says it.
4: Larry quickly
6: tries to sweep it away. Rue is howling. She's overjoyed by it. And so seeing her off the air like that kind of made me go, oh, she's
5: she's great.
4: Fun.
5: Yeah.
0: Wow.
6: please look it up.
0: Yeah, okay. Well, thank you very much. Coming up, we have Sexy Time with Allie Breen. We have weird alcohol in the news, and also including weird beer.
6: Something, weird alcohol Yankovic?
0: Yeah. Also something called box breathing and butt breathing.
6: Now, box breathing is not what you might think.
0: Yeah.
4: No.
0: Yeah.
4: No, not when you put it in context with butt breathing.
6: Right.
0: Yeah.
6: There's a lot of nose.
8: You're going to be down there. You got to
6: box breathing.
0: Wait, while you're down there, you might as well. Okay.
6: Hey, can you blow smoke rings?
0: Yeah. Also, we have... a $500 toothbrush in the news, and you'll find out why when we return to the O'Reilly Auto Parts Studios. 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
15: Guest comedian appearances on the Bob and Tom Show are sponsored by Lee's Famous Recipe Chicken. They are famous for a reason. Allie Breen on the way later this morning. Al Jackson coming up Thursday. And longtime friend of the show, great stand-up Nick Griffin, going to be in studio hanging out with us coming up on Friday as we enjoy the first week of September together here on Bob and Tom Radio. Good morning. Good morning. I'm Mark Allison with your Bob and Tom sports headlines. Have you ever heard the phrase, the rich get richer? Well, I think that applies to Gronky Sports and Entertainment. It says it's reached a deal to purchase the Los Angeles Angels from Artie Moreno. The company led by Stan Kroenke made the surprising announcement Tuesday, saying it expects to close the transaction in early 2027. Gronky's company owns the NFL's Los Angeles Rams, English soccer club Arsenal, the NBA's Denver Nuggets, the NHL's Colorado Avalanche, and Major League Soccer's Colorado Rapids. The company has now added the Angels, whose turbulent 23-year tenure under Moreno's ownership will finally come to an end. It'll be good for the fans. It looks like the stadiums have been relatively empty. In other news, CBS NFL analyst and former Dallas Cowboys quarterback Tony Romo pleaded no contest to a charge of operating while intoxicated, issuing a statement apologizing for the actions that led to his July arrest. Romo arrested July 23rd following a traffic stop. He was driving south on Interstate 43 in Wisconsin following a golf tournament. Apparently, it had too much to drink. CBS has placed him on leave. Romo said multiple back surgeries during his playing career left him in pain that led to a dependence on pain medication. He said efforts to get off those medications led to an over-reliance on alcohol. That's your sports headlines. More of the Bob and Tom Show coming up.
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0: Kostaki Economopoulos is our guest.
16: A Maryland burglar broke into a house, robbed a couple at gunpoint, and then forced them to play their piano so he could sing along. He was arrested for armed robbery, wanton endangerment, and aggravated karaoke. Jennifer Love Hewitt says she actually enjoys looking at her breasts on the internet. Huh. Well, then I should call her. Apparently we have a lot in common.
0: Yeah,
17: apparently.
16: The National Museum of the Native American Indian is open in Washington, D.C. Unfortunately, they now have to move it to Oklahoma to make room for the Christopher Columbus Museum.
0: Jimmy Schubert is our guest.
8: I'll tell you, something happened to me the other day. I was in this diner getting breakfast, and I'm looking at the menu, and I get a stick on the menu called a protein scramble, and I'm looking at it, and basically it's an egg omelet with chicken meat in it. Which is wrong. I mean, you don't take the eggs out of the chicken and then cook the chicken and put it in the eggs. Okay, that's too much chicken. I don't know who's back there cooking some kind of poultry serial killer, some barnyard strangler. That's an omelet that spans two generations.
0: That's wrong.
8: That's not breakfast. That's a vendetta. You know, that's like taking your hamburger and dipping it into your milk. You don't do it. It's that's not kosher. You got to separate some things. You know what I mean?
12: I actually have a sexual fantasy associated with the earthquake.
14: Go.
12: All right. Woke chick up.
14: Uh-huh.
12: In my fantasy, I'm making love to this woman.
14: Yeah.
12: And then all of a sudden, she feels the earth move beneath her.
8: Ah, yes.
12: And then she rolls over on top of me and shields me from debris. Safety first, everybody. Safety first.
17: Good morning, sunshine.
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1: Hey, it's the Bob and Tom Show. We are live from the O'Reilly Auto Parts Studios. Christy Lee is at the news desk.
4: Howdy, Josh.
1: Pat Godwin's at the guitar and keyboard.
8: Hello.
1: There's Jess Hooker.
4: Hello.
1: At the sports desk, it's Jeff Oskey.
24: Hi, Josh.
1: And there's Ace Cosby.
25: Hey, Josh.
1: I'm Josh Arnold. There's Tom.
0: Thank you very much, Josh. We were talking about Malort, this Chicago tradition. It's a unpleasant-tasting liquor. I just touched my tongue with it, and I can't get the taste out of my mouth. I can't imagine how awful it would be to drink some.
5: I just finished Christy's shot at the break, so I'm feeling nice.
4: There you go. Oh,
0: okay. Well, in the course of...
4: I did try it. I'm not a wuss. I did try it.
1: You tried it more than Tom did.
4: Yeah.
5: Oh, way
4: yeah.
5: more.
4: Yeah.
5: Yeah.
0: It's awful. But that led me to exploring... famous liquors and not so famous liquors and beers that taste terrible.
1: All right.
4: Weird alcohols from around the world.
0: Yeah. I thought we'd start with, did I give you the story about the sour toe?
4: A legendary Canadian bar tradition involving a real human toe is still going strong. The downtown hotel in Dawson City, Yukon, continues to serve its infamous sour toe cocktail. A dehydrated human toe dropped into a shot of liquor, and to join the sour toe cocktail club, your lips have to touch the toe.
0: So it's a dead human toe.
4: Yeah. Sick. The tradition was started in 1973 by Captain Dick Stevenson. When Stevenson died in 2019 at the age of 89, he left one final request. He wanted his own big toes removed, dried, and donated to the bar. His daughter honored his wishes. Okay.

0: stop there. They also have the Deer Slayer Venison Whiskey, a whiskey flavored with local red deer venison combined with cranberries. Is it porcini mushrooms, juniper berries, and green peppercorns?
1: So it's going to taste gamey?
0: Yeah, I would think. There's
2: remember the song Jennifer Juniper?
3: Donovan. Yeah, beautiful song.
0: Juniper. There's Kumis, K-U-M-I-S.
1: Didn't you want to see Muhammad Ali come out and punch him?
2: Donovan.
4: Jennifer Juniper.
2: That's not one of my favorites.
4: Yeah.
1: Oh, the phone's for you.
2: Oh, hello?
1: Never mind, ignore that.
0: Kumis is a Mongolian alcoholic beverage consisting of fermented mare's milk. There's snake wine.
1: It's pronounced kumis.
0: No, it's not. And I knew you were going to do that.
3: Take a shot of that.
2: You eat it with a pita, right?
0: There's snake wine, a Chinese alcoholic beverage produced by infusing whole snakes in rice wine or grain alcohol.
2: You ever heard snake wine? I wish I had legs.
1: Pat, didn't you drink this?
3: Down in the Bahamas with comedian Mike Stankovich.
2: And, you did?
0: Yeah, snake wine?
3: Yeah, no, it was snake with like the grain alcohol.
0: Yeah. Oh, wow.
3: And we got sick on the flight the day after. We both got really sick, yeah.
1: You can see the snakes in
3: Yeah, little tiny snake.
0: There's three penis wine, wine infused with the penises of deer, dog, and seal.
2: Is that right?
5: Deer, dog, and seal?
2: Yeah. No wonder Heidi Klum left him.
0: I'd call that three-peen.
2: Yeah, three-peen is good. Yeah. Or Pinot Noir.
1: Pinot No More for the poor.
0: There's Pod Pea Vodka, a vodka distilled with green peas. That doesn't sound that bad.
1: Yeah, see, that's that one sounds the closest to normal.
0: Right.
1: Okay, but now coming up, we have exotic beers, and we've had a couple of these before, and some of them are, I think, are supposed to be sexy.
2: Oh, really?
1: Some of them are just gross. Also coming up, we have, it is actually possible to receive oxygen, apparently, in the backside.
2: I simply don't believe that.
1: And what? The headline has the words butt breathing.
2: I mean, if that were the case, you could snorkel without a snorkel.
1: Well,
6: it takes practice.
2: I see.
1: It'd be like a backpack.
0: Once you understand the story, you'll go, oh, okay.
2: All right.
0: Yeah.
1: Yeah. And it was discovered, am I correct, they experimented with mice.
2: Oh.
1: That's got to be.
6: They put mice up there first?
2: So is it still alive? Yeah, must be able to breathe up there.
1: No, but that's very helpful. We have our new pop-up shop is all set up at bobandtom.com with some cool stuff. We've got the Morning Breath Club shirt, the university shirt, the Bob and Tom University, the cool camo hoodie, joggers, flannel pants, some cool hats. Up just briefly, that's what we call it, the pop-up shop. Check that out at bobandtom.com. Also, while I'm at it, Pigskin Picks is coming. Your shot at winning a $500 gift certificate from Steven Singer Jewelers each week of the pro football season. We'll have some fun with that, and you'll get your picks in. We'll give you the details of when that's exactly going to start. Also, we have a special video we've posted of musical artist Henry Lee Summer and the band, including the Starlets. It's a great video, and it's all about trying to help out the search for a kidney for our friend Mark Moran. So if you get a chance, you can watch that on all of our socials, as they say, Instagram, Facebook, Twitter, /X, YouTube, et cetera, et cetera. We're going to come back to the O'Reilly Auto Parts studios. 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
13: It's a Wednesday. Everyone looking forward to sexy time with Allie Breen coming up in the 9 o'clock hour Eastern time. She'll be joined by Jessica Alsman, our new mother on staff. Jessica, the mother of a beautiful daughter who was born a few months ago, and she's learning all of the nice things about not being able to sleep through the night and breastfeeding and pumping milk and all of the things that go with being a new mom. We'll find out how that's going. And comedian, relationship expert Allie Breen on the way with sexy time from Europe. That's right. Allie Breen in Switzerland coming up later this morning here on Bob and Tom Radio.
0: Hi, everybody. Christy Lee with your Bob and Tom Entertainment News Update. Pete Davidson and Colin Jost bought 4 years ago a decommissioned Staten Island ferry for $280,000+. What are they going to do with it? Well, apparently they're going to hold one comedy show Thursday, September 17th. It'll be called the Snapple Island Ferry, a free floating comedy club docked at Pier 17 in Lower Manhattan. Good luck with that. Alanis Morissette in the news. She's suing her former tour manager, alleging that he perpetrated a calculated blackmail campaign. According to the complaint, the singer hired the gentleman in 2025. I use that term loosely. And he demanded a 15-year employment contract or would report Morissette for drug trafficking. She is suing for civil extortion, fraud, and negligent misrepresentation. And Dolly Parton's Hollywood Walk of Fame star was scratched just days after the singer died. Repairs are underway, which has become a makeshift memorial since her death on August 25th, with fans placing flowers, handwritten notes, candles, and other mementos honoring Miss Parton. And that's your entertainment news. I'm Christy Lee. More of the Bob and Tom Show on the way.
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14: Actor and comedian Jim Gaffigan is here with us.
15: Oh, that guy is funny.
14: He's very funny.
16: He's great.
15: I'm a big fan of his.
14: We were talking about
17: your
14: great love of food.
17: Yes. That's exactly what I was going to ask him. When you're in the refrigerator, I know, didn't you say that you were a vegetarian?
15: So. I'm not a strict vegetarian. Mm-hmm. I eat beef and pork. and chicken, but not fish, because that's disgusting.
14: Sure.
15: How can you tell when fish goes bad? It smells like fish either way. Oh, this smells like a dumpster. Let's eat it. I can't believe we're still serving fish with the heads on there.
16: Oh, yeah.
15: Don't you always feel like that eye's looking at you like, hey, hey, you don't mind if I watch where you eat my body? Yeah, don't be distracted. A little tear comes out. You can just tell yourself it's butter.
16: Oh. Yeah.
15: What if a fish was listening?
14: Eyebrow dandruff. That's disgusting. Is that a thing?
18: I'm not proud of it.
14: Why would you bring that up on the air?
18: I didn't. It was Christy did. It was said in confidence off the air.
14: Yeah. Don't ever say eyebrow dandruff in front of a potential lover.
0: Oh, okay.
18: Hey, look, ladies. If I'm on top, you might get sprinkled on.
14: Well,
19: let it snow.
14: If you're on top, I'll just let everybody else finish that.
18: Oh, I see. If you're on top, you got about eight seconds to live. Is that it?
14: I wouldn't say eight.
18: If you're on top, Godspeed to your ribs, ladies. Is that what we're getting at?
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3: Welcome back to the Bob and Tom Show.
1: I'm sorry, Josh is
18: across the way. We have.
1: Did the Malort finally hit you?
18: Malort. I did have to break the seal, yeah.
3: Uh-oh.
18: There's Christy Lee at the news desk.
0: Hi.
18: We're all live here at the O'Reilly Auto Parts Studios, obviously. There's Pat Godwin.
4: Hey, Josh.
18: Jess Hooker's there.
3: Hi, Josh.
18: Jeff Oskey at the sports desk.
6: Yes, sir.
18: There's Ace Cosby.
19: Hello.
18: I'm Josh Arnold, and there's Tom.
1: Suffering from ass mouth. I've got to go.
0: You are such a baby. You took one little tiny lick.
1: Of it, we were trying
0: of Malort,
1: the Malort.
0: And that's all you talked about.
1: It's. I feel like I took my tongue anesthetized.
18: Drink. Mine's gone. Mine's finally gone too. Was able to rinse away mine.
3: It doesn't bother me.
1: Well, I do have a toothbrush in my office, but not this one. Have you seen this story?
0: Oh,
1: this
0: my God, Tom, everywhere. Hang on. we weren't talking about toothbrushes. We're talking about beers.
1: Well, I know, but I'm in charge, so do it.
18: Yeah.
0: You know what it should happen is I should go over and sit right next to you so you could just hand me what you want me to read every day. That would be so much easier.
18: You forget yourself, madam.
1: Maybe we could get one of those tubes they used to have at the bank.
18: A pneumatic tube?
0: Just shoot it over.
1: God, that'd be hilarious. Do they still have those?
3: Yeah.
0: Yeah. My bank has them.
18: Nice.
1: My bank's an ice cream store now.
18: No kidding.
0: I'd rather have ice cream.
1: I'm serious.
0: Oh, speaking of ice cream, September 1st was yesterday. Pumpkin pie blizzards are back at Dairy Queen.
18: You're
0: pumpkin
18: hammered.
0: Pie. Oh. I'm hammered.
4: Pumpkin pie.
0: Because I've already
4: pumpkin pie, please.
0: I've had one already.
18: Nice.
0: Yesterday, it was just so glorious.
1: Oh, that sounds yes. Thank you so much.
0: I love them.
6: Is there pieces of crust?
0: Yes.
6: Oh,
0: yes.
6: Maybe I'm
1: they're very good.
0: They're very good. Dyson has unveiled its latest high-tech gadget, a toothbrush with a built-in camera. Huh. According to a press release, the Dyson CameraJet electric toothbrush features a 100,000 pixel macro lens camera that can identify gaps between teeth and precision floss while you brush.
1: I have a question.
0: What?
6: Only $9,000.
0: The so-called gap optical targeting analyzes 28 live images per second and triggers a precision jet burst of mouth rinse where it is needed.
1: Dyson an English company?
6: Their spokesperson was for a long time.
0: Probably. I don't know. It's available for pre-order on their website for $500.
6: What?
0: Yeah.
6: Dyson, they're proud of their product.
0: Love their hand dryers. I don't care what anybody says.
6: I like the Dyson Airblade.
0: Yes. Yeah.
6: And it's a fun game, like Operation. You don't want to touch the sides.
0: I love it.
1: So this thing, is the camera, what I don't understand, does the camera show a picture on your phone or something?
6: Oh, no, it does.
0: There it is.
6: Yeah. According to that, it does.
4: On our screen.
3: Uh-oh.
6: And useless...
1: It looks like a flashlight.
6: Yeah.
1: And the lady's holding it up and looking at the inside of her mouth.
0: Yikes.
1: It must be English. There's a lot of space between those teeth.
0: There is not.
6: But I see what you're doing there. I'm sorry.
1: These jokes don't need a defense.
6: Right.
1: They're not that strong. This is sort of like a colonoscopy of the mouth.
0: Yeah kind of.
3: They have these for your ears, too.
1: What?
3: Yeah, a thing that you can clean your ears out with and you can see it on your phone.
1: But I wouldn't know what to look for in there.
0: I think wax would be the number one.
1: No, but I mean
6: bugs.
1: I don't want to.
6: Yeah,
4: potatoes.
6: I'm not a professional to know, that's a good amount of wax. That's a bad amount of wax.
0: I go to the doctor and have him do it.
1: Is that part of my eardrum that I want to?
0: Yeah. Right.
1: So I'm a little confused. I'm sorry. So there's a camera on this, and there's also a water jet. So it's like a water pick.
6: Yeah, it sounds like it.
0: Sounds like it.
6: Says it squirted mouthwash or something.
0: It's mouth rinse. So I'm sure it's just water jet. You could put rinse in there.
1: Some perv is gonna
3: put it somewhere else.
1: They put it somewhere else. Mm. Some weird freak. They're gonna have to remove a Dyson Dustbuster from his rectum.
6: No reason to judge.
3: Why do I feel like you're that weird freak?
4: You bring it up a lot.
0: Yes,
1: you know me.
6: Are you really trying to tell
1: us? So soon as this is over, I go get a parking meter and shove it up.
6: That's ambitious.
1: Yeah, after a while,
6: you pay by the hour?
1: It gets bigger and bigger and bigger.
0: If you're talking toothbrushes, I think of Mountain Dew, and I have an interesting Mountain Dew story. Mountain Dew is coming out with a new body wash. The soda has partnered with Duke Cannon for a body wash and smoke and soap. I am drunk. That smells like bold citrus and good times, or lemon and eucalyptus.
6: That's one of my
18: least favorite things.
0: What?
3: Good times.
0: Good times.
18: You know, that is, as I'm getting older, yeah, I have been avoiding more and more good times. No, it's just, oh, this place smells like whiskey and regret.
3: Yeah. Oh, yeah.
18: Shut up.
3: Yeah.
0: The product sold at Walmart. Customers, you also get it bundled with a 12-pack of Mountain Dew. So there you go.
18: Sold or stolen at Walmart.
1: Well, now, let's get back to the... We talked about all the terrible whiskeys and vodkas, et cetera, et cetera. There's a lot of exotic beers out there. Mm. This is all in the wake of our Malort story.
0: Beer.
1: And the world record. Did I give you the list of beers?
0: Yes, you did. We have spaghetti... Is this a typo or is it ghost? G-O-S-E. Is it, should it be spaghetti goose or?
1: I think it's spaghetti goose.
0: Okay. Weldworks Brewing makes it with tomatoes, pasta, and dry, hopped with basil and oregano.
3: Okay.
0: Tomatoes, pasta, and dry hopped with basil and oregano, I guess it would be. Huh?
14: Topped?
1: Hops, probably.
0: Hops. The Beard Beer by Rogue Brewing, made with yeast cultured from a brewer's own beard. We've talked about that story.
1: Yeah.
18: Gross.
0: Yeah.
18: It is gross.
1: Well, there was also the one, well, is the
0: pubic hair? Jump down there.
1: The pubic hair one on there?
0: Well, there's the Odor of Yanni bottled Instinct, made using bacteria harvested from a model's vagina.
18: Mm, I see.
0: Mm-hmm. There's the Ghost Face Killa by Twisted Pine Brewing.
18: A rapper, right?
3: Yeah.
0: Beer made with 6 different kinds of chili pepper, including ghost pepper. Oyster Stout, the Porterhouse Brewing Company. Oysters are shucked into the conditioning tank during brewing, leaving behind a salty, sweet taste. That's right up your alley, isn't
3: it?
0: It
3: is. I'll try that.
18: I would try that. That sounds good.
0: There's also the Rocky Mountain Oyster Stout.
18: The balls. I'm out.
0: Using bull testicles instead of oysters. Yes.
3: Let's go.
18: I've eaten them.
2: I've had them.
18: Yeah.
3: Weren't they delicious?
2: I like my... I didn't know what I was eating at the time.
18: Did you stop eating when you found out?
2: No.
1: Mm. So were they just deep fried and breaded and stuff?
2: Yes.
18: Oh, you tasted ball. There's no doubt, though.
3: Oh, really?
18: Yeah.
0: Oh.
18: You can taste the meat for sure.
2: I feel it has like a liver consistency.
18: It did. It was kind of gamey and just delicious. Gosh.
3: Okay, same texture as liver?
1: As a little human, tougher. As a human ball.
18: I've never had a human ball unwrapped, if you will.
1: You've just had them tartar.
18: Tart.
1: Which is the Odor of Yanni the beer that's made of the pubes or
0: no? It said vagina. It's harvested from a model's vagina. I think we learned that Yanni means
7: like slang, right?
18: Is yeah. Or in that language, it means
3: it's usually yoni. Yeah. Is.
1: So that would be a Pabst. That would, to get on something you said yesterday, that would be Pabst Smear.
18: Yes.
1: Blue ribbon beer.
0: It's Havilar 2. This is made with whale testicles smoked with sheep dung.
3: It's unnecessary.
0: This is in Iceland, so, you know.
18: Oh, they do whatever they can, yeah.
0: The Odious Ale, used yeast harvested from Roald Dahl's writing chair.
18: Oh, weird.
0: Why would anyone want that?
18: Roald Dahl, one of the...
0: Roald Dahl,
18: weirdest,
0: yeah.
18: One of the bigger weirdos in all of
0: literature.
1: Yeah. Isn't there a Broadway show about him right now?
18: Maybe.
2: I don't know who this is.
3: George and the Giant Peach and...
18: It's James, please.
3: James. Yeah. Is it James? Oh, it is James. Yeah, George. You don't know George? Wait, that was a sequel.
18: Yeah.
1: Yeah, there was... as I recall, there are some problems with his background.
3: Yeah.
1: Some stuff. I'm trying to find the one that was made of pubes. I just Googled
3: it's
1: it.
3: Okay.
1: It's not under Bush beer.
18: Which is surprising. That should be.
1: One would think. I don't know what I did with it. But
0: there's Celeste Jewel Ale. That is beer steeped in crushed up lunar meteorites.
1: Ah. Where do they get those?
0: I have no idea. There's a Pilsner.
18: Is there really?
1: As opposed to Pilsner?
0: It's a Pilsner is what it says here. P-I-S-N-E-R.
18: I mean, is it made of urine?
0: Urine from Denmark's music festival collected and used to fertilize malted barley turned into Pilsner.
18: Well, that's different.
0: The world's first beer made with human pee.
18: Kind of.
3: Mm-hmm. And there's some beers that do taste like pee.
18: Oh, sure.
3: Yeah, those IPAs.
0: Yeah,
3: get
0: some
3: real
0: of those
3: weird.
0: IPAs are not good.
18: That's what the P stands for.
0: There's the Jurassic Sasson. By Fossil Fuels, made using yeast DNA found in a 45-million-year-old piece of fossilized amber.
1: So, in other words, they can kind of take anything and claim that it's...
0: Yeah.
3: Yeah, I could bring a beer in here and you could stick your finger in it and I could say, this is Tom-flavored beer.
2: Oh.
7: Can you do that for us?
2: Can we put
3: that
2: on
3: the...
21: Make millions.
1: Or we could...
0: No.
3: Easy.
0: No.
21: I can't tell you the rest. You better get a Mickey's Big Mouth.
1: I can't tell the rest of it, but we'd call it slits.
0: No.
2: You ladies in?
3: Would it be a luge type beer?
2: Well, we'd bottle it that way.
0: Yeah, really?
1: Depending on the time of the month, it could be a red stripe.
21: Boy, that deserved a little bit of a
2: game. Yeah.
3: That
2: eliminates Christy.
0: Yeah, I'm out. Hey, the founders of Hooters have announced plans for a movie about the origins of the chain of so-called restaurants.
2: Oh, that's kind of interesting.
0: Hooters the movie will begin production in November of this year and is described as a buddy comedy and biopic in a story about two friends accidentally starting a restaurant.
2: Where was that, St. Pete?
21: Tampa, St. Peter.
2: Yeah. Yeah, I've been to the original. Have you, Pat?
21: Yeah.
2: Oh, kind of cool.
21: Yeah.
1: Was that started by some former athlete?
2: I think we'll find out in the movie.
0: It'll be produced by...
1: What am I confused? Oh, no, that was... what was the Mexican chain that went out of business?
0: Chi-Chi's.
1: Chi-Chi's. That was started by some ex-NFL...
2: Chi-Chi Rodriguez.
0: you would think, but...
1: It's pronounced Roger.
0: I thought it was Roger a football Weiss.
2: Player. Roger.
0: It'll be produced by some of the chain's original founders who aim to highlight the Hooters culture. The announcement follows CEO Neil Kiefer saying the chain is working to establish itself as a neighborhood place.
2: Why are they leaning into that?
0: I don't know.
1: So there's going to be a Hooters movie. I wonder if Twin Peaks will do a movie. Wait a minute.
0: They did a show.
1: I guess I've been done. do you ever, Josh, go into Hooters and go, I'd like the chicken breasts. Hold the chicken.
2: I haven't, but if I think a guy over 65 has to, a non-threatening grandfather has to say that and get away with it.
1: Yeah. I assume they get that pretty much every day.
2: There was a local comic, and I feel bad that I don't know the guy's name, but he had my favorite joke, and it was the only decent joke he had. But he goes, yeah, I'm currently dating a Hooters girl, and everybody clapping. Goes, she works in the kitchen. not very attractive.
21: She's a dishwasher. I've been to the Plattsburgh, New York Hooters, and that was quite different than the Tampa one.
2: Oh, really? How so?
21: The women were earthier.
0: Earthier.
2: Yeah. Gotcha.
0: Uh-huh.
21: Come from a rougher climate. They had some, extra layers.
0: Yeah.
3: Oh, okay.
2: Oh, all right.
1: So is
2: a heartier lady.
21: Yes.
1: Is Hooters, I gather, since they're trying to redo it as a family restaurant, have they fallen off?
2: Yeah, they went bankrupt or something.
1: Did. Oh.
2: Yeah.
0: Are they still wearing the little outfits, though, if they're trying to be friendlier? Or
2: I don't
0: more
2: know if they're changing those or not. They got to get rid of those leggings.
3: And they're pantyhose.
2: Yeah, those are horrible. Those haven't been relevant since 1985.
3: I know, but they are really tight and they squeeze everything. I like them a lot. Smooth it out.
0: Well, and they make everybody's legs look good.
2: I want to rub on them bad.
21: Hey, shut up, Jeff. You shut up.
2: Okay, my bad.
1: did someone try to do the male?
0: Yeah, they did. Remember, they had one restaurant. Peckers.
2: There really was one called Peckers.
21: Yeah. Seriously, not even a joke.
0: No, it's true. Was
3: it did they wear tight things?
1: A chicken place?
0: Yeah.
21: What? Yeah, same thing as Hooters.
1: And
21: yes,
1: dudes
21: same
1: basic were, thing.
0: Yes.
21: Yeah.
1: Wow.
3: Oh, my gosh.
1: Did they have cod pieces? I mean, were they really?
2: I don't know.
21: Not when I worked there.
3: I hope they had high top tables because if he walks up, it's right there in your face.
2: Oh yeah. Oh, it says here they had cod pieces. They had catfish nuggets. They had
21: whitefish.
1: Oh well, what's coming up, Christy Lee?
0: Well, we have time for another story if you don't, or do you want to wait? No? Okay. Coming up, we have camo in the news. We have box breathing, butt breathing, and we'll find more fun. And now, we have our history lesson.
1: Okay, the butt breathing is a real thing.
2: We'll see.
0: It's...
1: It's
0: not.
2: You're not skeptical of this at all?
0: No, he knows the story.
1: it would be used in certain emergency situations, apparently.
2: Like if your head is stuck underwater, you can breathe through your butt?
0: No, it's not like that at all, Josh. misdirection on his part. When you hear the story, you're going to throw something at him.
1: You need a scuba tank. And an enema.
2: All right.
1: Enema hose.
2: I look forward to hearing about it. It sounds interesting.
1: Oh, wow. what else is happening? We've got our pop-up shop. It's popped up. It's great. Miss Hooker did an excellent job. We have some really cool shirts and hats, et cetera, et cetera. Also, if you get a chance, watch our friend Henry Lee Summer and rehearsal with his band. They're doing a great job of one of my favorite songs of Henry's, I Wish I Had a Girl. And that guitarist is Mark Moran, and Mark is in need of a kidney. And they're looking for someone to donate a kidney, and it's all explained there. If you get a chance, it's on all of our socials, as they say, Instagram, et cetera, et cetera. Right now, I want to talk a little bit about money again. 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
13: 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Even now, just go to YouTube and search the Bob and Tom Show. It's just that easy. Next thing you know, you're watching the show as you listen. For those of you that want to continue to listen while you listen, keep it here all morning long, actually all day, because we're here for you 24/7. This is Bob and Tom Radio. I'm Mark Allison with a quick look at things you may have missed. Asian shares have declined after stocks slipped on Wall Street and as a bond market sell-off deepens. U.S. futures advanced early Wednesday. The yield on the 10-year U.S. Treasury rose to around 4.8%. Elevated energy prices and inflation worries stemming from the Iran war cloud prospects. Tuesday, Wall Street's S&P 500 slipped 0.7%. The Dow Jones Industrial dropped 0.8%. And the tech-heavy NASDAQ composite fell a whole 1%. Oil prices edged higher after the U.S. launched another round of military strikes on Iran, responding by firing missiles and drones across the region. We'll see what today brings. More of the Bob and Tom Show coming up.
9: Bob and Tom.
10: Five.
12: Four, three, two, one.
9: They put the F in professional.
14: Isle of Palm, South Carolina.
0: Mm-hmm. It's beautiful.
14: This is from USA Today. Beachgoers who build sandcastles will have to knock them down before leaving under a proposal being considered by the city council.
12: Here. Oh, really? The ocean getting lazy, is it?
0: Yeah.
9: The unsightliness of
12: sandcastles. Are we making the ocean work too hard?
14: What the hell? Is this a problem?
0: Violators
14: could get a ticket from $128 to $500.
12: $500?
14: All right, little boy. Oh, sure.
12: It's according to square footage, I think.
14: We're assessing that sandcastle. That's going to cost you $1,200 a year.
12: Oh, my God.
15: They have nothing better to do.
14: It turns out that, the problem is that...
12: people trip.
14: People were leaving huge moats.
12: And, really?
14: Yeah, they were...
12: Falling.
14: Breaking their legs, falling in the moat.
12: I see.
0: Break a hip.
12: So maybe they should make moatless sandcastles.
14: That's no fun, Bob. You can't
9: imagine. Now with no moats.
14: The whole point is to have the
0: Why do you need a moat?
9: To protect your sandcastle.
14: Yeah. This is why only men make sandcastles.
9: That's right.
12: Is that why?
14: This is because they figure the sandcastle is the perfect metaphor for their life. They work hard, build something, and then a woman comes along and it gets washed away.
16: Right now, we've got Bert Chalice as our guest.
14: No, I know you do live in
16: Cincinnati.
14: Did you drive here from Cincinnati?
16: Yeah, I drove over and no longer driving my Yugo. You know,
12: got rid of it?
16: Yeah, I got a Yugo for a while because, I bought a Yugo because I had to coupon. You know,
14: sure.
16: And so, not much of a car. You turn up the radio, the car stalls. No rear view mirror because nothing will be behind you, believe me. You can actually tick off the Amish people, They go by and bullwhip you,
12: Sorry, they don't have horns.
16: I've got places to go. I don't know if you know this or not. If you ever get behind the Amish, those horse-drawn carriages, they usually have that orange triangle sign on the back. Mm-hmm. I found out if you fire a softball and hit that sign, you dunk the driver. You just lose him. It's a great little highway thing to do.
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15: 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Christy Lee is at the news desk.
0: Yes, I am, Josh. Thank you.
15: You're so welcome. Yes. Thank you, my dear. There's Pat Godwin.
25: Hey, Josh.
15: You're welcome, Pat. Thank you. There's Jess Hooker.
3: Hi, Josh.
15: Hi. My gosh, it's my pleasure. There's Jeff Oskey. Hey. Anything you need, pal, I'm here for you.
27: Thanks.
15: Name it. $50. You got it. There's Ace Cosby.
28: $75.
0: 75. Oh,
2: I only have 120, so one of you has to be $5 shy.
1: I'll kick in the extra five.
2: All right. Yeah, thank you. There's Tom Griswold. I'm Josh. Is it history time?
1: It is indeed. I've been doing a little bit of research here during the break. This is a fascinating day in history. We have interesting birthdays coming up, but we're going to start with some serious business.
2: Okay.
1: The Great Fire of London.
0: Oh.
1: This is kind of sad.
2: Yeah.
1: Started in a bakery, according to this account, by Thomas Farriner.
2: Oh, they know the guy's name.
1: On Pudding Lane near London Bridge, destroyed thousands of homes.
2: Mm.
1: I don't know why they call it the Great Fire. It should be like the Horrific Fire. Often called the worst British bake-off ever.
2: That's not bad.
1: Ever watch that show?
2: I love that.
1: That show is great.
0: It's so good.
2: It's all
1: and
2: fake.
1: They tried it in an American version. I don't know why it doesn't work.
0: It's the accents, I think.
3: No, they're all so nice to each other, and it's not really that competitive, and they support each other. It's the opposite of America.
1: There's the weird guy with the Jeff Beck haircut.
2: Oh, he's my favorite.
1: Yeah, who is that guy? What is he? Is he a comedian?
2: I think he's a past rocker.
0: Is he?
2: I believe so.
1: This is serious. 1945, Japan surrenders, bringing an end to World War II.
2: But we got that great Cheap Trick song out of it. It's based on that.
1: And just in time for Labor Day. Got a nice 3-day weekend afterward. That's known as VJ Day, right?
0: What?
2: Yeah.
1: Yeah, Victory Japan, yeah.
2: Right.
1: Not VJJ Day, which is celebrating vaginas. Let's see now. In 1969, the first ATM opened, and it was the very next day two things happened.
0: What was that?
2: All right.
1: Someone called it an ATM machine.
0: And somebody's card got eaten.
1: And some pedant went, "It's the M stands for machine. ATM machine's redundant."
2: They are right.
1: I always call it an ATM machine because I can.
2: Well, knock it off.
1: I'm sure the very next day someone was mugged.
0: Was it in New York City?
1: I think so. I remember the early days of the ATM, they would eat your...
2: That was like a constant concern, wasn't it?
1: Now you can dial up what kind of bills you want. I think some of them were very sophisticated. In the 80s, you could just press how much cocaine you wanted.
2: Real quick, Josh or Tom, you were right. Noel Fielding is a comedian, the guy from the Great British Bake Off. He was a member of the comedy troupe The Mighty Boosh.
1: They had
2: a show and stuff for a little bit.
1: I don't know. The guy is so odd. But he's very funny.
2: Yes.
1: Back to birthdays. We have. Oh, this is a good one for you, Josh.
2: Hi.
1: Albert Spaulding was born on this date in 1850. He was the founder of?
2: I'm guessing Spaulding Sporting Goods.
0: That's what I would guess.
2: Tennis.
1: It says he was a baseball pitcher and started the trend of wearing a glove. That can't be true.
2: Wow.
1: They
2: were... Glove-free? And some of the first gloves are insane.
0: They would catch baseballs with their bare hands?
2: Yeah. They also weren't hitting like they are now, but they were, or throwing, but they look like almost fingerless, just hobo gloves, the first gloves.
3: Oh, yeah.
2: Just barely, and like no padding at all, just leather, and then they grew from there.
0: A lot of broken fingers back in the day.
1: Yeah. You worked for the competition, right?
2: Rawling Sporting Goods is who I worked for.
1: And am I correct in saying that aren't all Major League Baseballs Rawlings?
2: Yes.
1: So Spaulding kind of got... I wonder...
2: But not all Rawlings are Major League Baseballs. Is that how it works? yes.
1: Yeah, okay. The movie Castaway.
2: Yes.
1: Do you suppose that they went to...
2: There was a guy at Rawlings that claimed that they went to Rawlings first and that they said no. And I never believed that story because the script has... a great line about, because Rawlings isn't a name. It's not like a guy's...
0: Yeah, Wilson is a name.
2: Right, exactly.
0: Yeah.
2: Yeah.
1: Now, before that movie came out, years before that movie came out, Chick McGee talked about how he had a, his friend was Wilson, and it was a golf club box that he kept in a closet and would play with. Seriously.
2: Right, right.
1: So he was onto the same thing. But Wilson, of course, is the famous
4: sad story. Sad story, really.
1: Yeah, I think they stole it from Chick. I'm going to give him credit where credit is due. Billy Preston, happy birthday, born in 1946. Sadly, he's gone.
2: That guy's cool.
1: Oh, he was tremendous.
0: Always going around in circles.
1: There's a interesting...
4: Chasing his tail.
1: There's a good documentary about him. He was very good at playing with his organ. So I can see why you're a fan. Happy birthday, 1948, Terry Bradshaw. He wrote that book, Sex in the City.
2: He did,
0: He looks great in Jimmy Choo's. Thank you.
1: He's really funny. We've had him on. He was very good. 1951, Mark Harmon.
0: Mm-hmm. Isn't he married to Pam Dauber?
1: Yep.
0: And Mark
2: still?
0: And Mindy?
1: Yeah.
0: Oh, yeah, they're still married. Yeah, I love that.
1: Like forever.
0: Yeah. It's a sweet story.
1: He's a cop on one of those
0: shows
1: he's been on.
2: NCIS. He retired. But I love him in Summer School. That's one of my favorite 80s movies.
4: He was a quarterback at USC.
0: Yeah.
1: Mm. Tell you what, he gets more grandmas wet than insured. I just looked this up. I've always wondered, and during the break, I looked it up. Happy birthday, Keanu Reeves, the actor. Keanu.
0: Yeah?
1: Keanu, I'm not making this up. It means cool breeze in his father's native language. So
2: I'm now.
1: And he
2: well, that's
1: is,
2: cool change.
1: He is, by all accounts... the greatest guy ever. He's just this super cool guy that goes to kids' hospitals and just a wonderful human being.
2: It seems like once a week someone posts a video of him just like hanging out on the subway or like.
3: Yeah, he seems like a really regular guy.
2: You know, he seems cool.
3: He could be our next Dolly. Like he could step into that role if he wanted to. I think everybody loves.
1: He's a great guy. Happy birthday, Salma Hayek.
0: Yeah, she's pretty.
2: Whew. Keeps getting better looking.
0: Yeah, right?
2: She's nuts.
4: Isn't she like 50
0: something? Salma Hayek, yeah.
1: What is the secret to that?
4: What?
0: It's our Spanish upbringing.
1: Lastly, happy birthday, Cat Williams.
2: Funny. Yep. I'm a fan.
4: I'm a fan, too.
1: And what is he, about 5 feet tall?
2: Apparently a short guy.
0: Yeah.
4: He's incredibly funny.
1: Very funny. Yeah, tremendously funny. And that's going to do it for history today. Nothing too horrible. I mean,
2: good.
1: Giant war, huge fire.
2: We could turn on the news and probably see that.
1: Yeah. Wait a minute. You're right.
2: What are you doing today and today?
1: Yeah, okay. Let's check in with Christy Lee. Got another news story over there for me?
0: Designer Simon Weckert has created a colorful shirt designed to fool AI surveillance cameras. He calls it digital camouflage. The shirt uses bright colors and unusual patterns to confuse AI systems that are trained to recognize people. Weckert says AI doesn't actually understand what a human being is. Instead, it learns what people usually look like from millions of photographs. His shirt disrupts those familiar visual patterns. The result, the surveillance system may see the person wearing the shirt, but fail to identify them as a person.
1: I'm skeptical. Do we have a picture of this thing? There it is.
0: It's not as bad looking as I thought it would be.
1: No. Oh, it's awful.
0: Well, it's not something you would wear, but...
1: It's multicolored. It looks like little atomic bombs going off everywhere.
0: Kind of looks like Bigfoot.
4: I saw it.
2: I'm a big fan.
4: I see broccoli.
3: Yeah. I saw cactus.
1: Yeah.
0: I see broccoli.
2: I'm not a big fan
0: cactus.
2: Of the QR code on it. Yeah. Trying to avoid all technology, but now you've got...
0: Well, yeah, there's that.
1: Is that really a QR code?
0: In the bottom, right there.
1: Oh.
3: Probably to buy the shirt.
2: Yeah. Right.
1: Okay. But it's very ugly.
2: You know what? There are guys who can pull that off.
0: Yeah, there are. I'd wear that.
2: Oh, yeah.
0: You, Jeff. Yeah.
2: I don't think I'd bat an eye if you were wearing it.
0: No.
2: It's loud. But
1: an AI camera can't see you and a woman sees you and goes the other way.
2: I don't know about that, Tommy.
1: Oh, I think that's a vagina repellent.
2: That's peacocking at its best.
0: Ooh, brown things look like either a dog's head or Bigfoot's head or something.
2: Oh, yeah.
0: Yeah.
1: Okay. It's just sort of hideous. I'm skeptical that it actually works.
0: Well.
1: I mean, do they have...
3: They have a lot of companies that make these. They have hoodies and full face masks, all the same pattern. And, you could wear a whole one piece.
0: Fool AI.
1: So it doesn't think you're a person?
3: No, I think, are these for flock cameras? Is that the, is
2: yeah,
3: that the
2: I think most
3: yeah,
2: of
3: yeah.
2: it.
3: That's what it is.
1: Oh.
3: Yeah.
2: Tell them to go flock
1: so,
2: themselves.
1: So can they make one for license plates?
3: Well, there's people that do
0: there
3: that.
0: Are people that have those covers. Actually,
2: yeah, there's, they do. Yeah. There's also a spray paint you can spray paint over your license plate that's clear that reflects the cameras as well.
1: No kidding.
2: Yeah.
1: Because that's the big thing right now. That's huge.
2: Yeah.
1: There's a huge rebellion against the flock cameras.
2: Oh, yeah.
1: I didn't know. Is
5: are they widespread, though?
2: Yeah. They are? Yeah.
3: They're doing a flock camera bike tour in our town this weekend. You can take a tour and find out where all of them are.
2: Huh. Yeah. So you can avoid
5: Why not just call it encouraging vandalism?
3: Yeah.
1: Is that so you know where you can speed?
3: Yeah, maybe. Yeah, just so you're aware that they're everywhere.
1: Wow. Okay, I know
2: you can also, there's a website called Have I Been Flocked? And you can put in your license plate and it'll tell you how many times your license plate's been looked up on the cameras.
3: Huh.
1: Isn't the term flocking... Isn't that, I'm serious, something you do to a Christmas tree?
0: Mm-hmm. You flock a tree.
1: If
0: with
1: you flock
0: white,
1: a tree, that's where you spray that white, it looks like snow on it.
3: Oh, yeah.
2: Oh, that's what that's called?
1: Yeah, I don't know where the term flock camera comes from.
3: Hmm.
1: If that's,
5: I think it's short for, I think it's an acronym.
3: Yeah.
1: Oh, I think, okay.
5: I think.
1: Okay, a figure out.
5: Yeah, I don't know.
1: Something, okay. Now, coming up, we have Sexy Time with Allie Breen, which I always look forward to, and this week especially, because we don't know where Allie's going to be. We think that maybe she may be in Europe. Once again, we'll find out about what's going on in everybody's love life with Sexy Time. These are the O'Reilly Auto Parts Studios. 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
13: Hanging out on a Wednesday with us here on Bob and Tom Radio. Allie Breen coming up with Sexy Time. Al Jackson on tap for Thursday. And one of our favorites, comedian Nick Griffin, coming up on Friday's show as we roll through the first week of September with you. Good news, another Bob and Tom pop-up store has opened. 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
0: Hi, everybody. Christy Lee with your Bob and Tom News Update. Iranian attacks targeted U.S. allies across the Gulf early today as renewed fighting with the United States ended a month-long lull. Attacks targeted Jordan, Kuwait City, the United Arab Emirates, and Iraq's Kurdish region. The escalation followed U.S. strikes on Iran. Some tourists previously reported missing in Nepal have made contact with authorities. Five Australians confirmed safe overnight, reducing the number of missing Australians to 38. Two Spanish nationals, two Americans, and a Belgian national have contacted authorities as well and are now classified as in contact. Search efforts continue after last week's floods, with 3,900 still missing. A report released Wednesday by the United Nations Environmental Program reveals the planet will soon exceed the temperature threshold set by the 2015 Paris Climate Accord. Instead of giving up, they're recommending limiting excessive warming and bringing temperatures back down. It's called overshoot. That means slashing fossil fuel use and finding ways to remove carbon dioxide from the air. Just keep churning, churning, and that's your news. I'm Christy Lee. More of the Bob and Tom Show on the way.
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14: Now we have Lord Corrette with us in the studio. How are you, sir?
8: I'm good.
14: Good. You're, let's see, last time we checked, you were a single man?
8: Yeah.
11: Still single, I gather?
8: Still single.
14: Are you officially divorced? Did that go?
8: I am annulled, which is like it never happened.
0: Oh, that's even better.
8: Yeah.
11: Really?
8: The judge said in 30 years he'd never done an annulment. He said, but if you kids want one, I'll give you one.
11: So, how about that?
8: Nice. Yeah, we went for it. Because as you know, my...
14: Did you go there
11: so
14: together?
11: An annulment means you get to keep your stuff.
8: Kind of, yeah.
11: Oh.
8: Yeah, but as you know, my most recent marriage was a disaster. It made the wreck of the Edmunds Fitzgerald look like a fender bender.
11: Wow. Hello.
12: And you remember Lord's famous line about gun control.
8: Yes. It, the relationship taught me a lot. It taught me they won't sell you a handgun if you're crying.
11: Really?
12: They won't. They just won't do it.
8: And it's only a rule of thumb. Uh-huh. They don't have it written down anywhere.
11: See.
8: They spring it out at the last minute. You're like, well, if I'd have known that, I'd have pulled myself together out front.
16: Are the stars out tonight? I don't care if it's cloudy or bright. Because I'm blind.
11: Jeez.
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15: Hey, it's the Bob and Tom Show, live from the O'Reilly Auto Parts Studios. Thank you for joining us. There's Christy Lee at the news desk.
0: Hi.
15: Pat Godwin's there.
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15: Jessica Alsman has joined us.
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22: Hey.
15: I'm Josh Arnold, and there's Tom.
1: Found a lot of interesting news this morning. They're making a movie about the founding of Hooters.
15: A buddy comedy seems like the right way to go with that.
1: Yeah.
15: Which is what they said it would be.
0: Yeah.
1: Do you think a restaurant would work where people were allowed to fart out loud, call it Tooters? maybe a place
0: that is silly.
1: A place that serves cocaine, no one ate any food. They just sat around solving the world's problems and talking too much. Tooters. I'm sorry. Once again, coming up, it's going to be one of our favorite segments. It's called Sexy Time with Allie Breen. Allie, we think, is somewhere in Europe this morning.
0: I believe Switzerland.
1: We hope to find out if she's in Switzerland or Sweden or Europe somewhere. It's a big place. Lots of different countries, yeah. Last time I checked. Christy Lee is right there. Looking good today, Christy. You've got a little kind of a tie on up there.
0: Yeah, yeah. There's some new research out there that has revealed so-called box breathing, a form of meditative breathing, can help stop stress and lessen anxiety.
2: It does the opposite for me.
0: Box breathing is breathing in, holding the breath, breathing out, and pausing, usually for a count of 4 seconds
2: right.
0: each.
2: So it's four. And I never feel like I get enough breath or expel enough or anything like
0: or
2: that.
0: Or hold it long enough. Yeah.
1: Is this a yoga thing?
0: It's a meditative kind of thing, yeah.
1: So you breathe in for four seconds.
0: Hold it for four, breathe out for four, then pause for four. And then to do the cycle over again.
1: Okay, and this is supposed to calm you down?
0: Mm-hmm.
2: It does. I just, for most people.
9: No, I'm with you, Josh.
2: Yeah.
0: At Texas State University, found that box breathing as well as prolonged

0: their feathers back, and they just she has to put a little sweater on. Oh. Oh, I know. They have it on their head, but all their other feathers are just gone from stress. It's just so sad.
1: There's a store here that I can remember walking in, and right by the door there was a giant bird, a parrot, I think.
2: Oh, yeah. The shoe store?
1: Yeah.
0: Stout Shoes, sure.
1: And that was... It squawks, and that squawk is incredibly loud.
2: Mm-hmm. Yeah. I worked across the street from that for 8 years. That parrot can die.
3: Hey. Rock, let me check in the back. Yeah. Rock, rock, rock.
4: You're a size 9.
3: I smell pot. Rock, rock. Please,
0: oh, I
3: please.
0: Love birds. They're so
3: stoner,
0: beautiful.
3: Stoner.
4: Here comes old nest face.
3: Okay.
1: Well, it would be...
0: But Tom's right. Do your research before you get a parrot or any type of bird. They do live a long time.
1: One of my friends had one that... I'm not sure if it was some kind of a talking bird, and it could mimic the dogs, so the dogs would leave the room and the parrot would start barking and they'd come flying in looking for a dog. And so
0: that would drive me nuts.
2: Our parrot would talk to the guinea pig. They would go back and forth and it would mimic the guinea pig 100%.
0: Really?
2: You couldn't tell what was guinea pig and what was bird.
0: I wonder what they were saying to each other.
2: I have no idea.
5: What does a guinea pig sound like?
0: That's very good. That is very good.
5: It almost like a tiny oink.
2: Yeah. Mm-hmm. And like there were times where like you would, the guinea pig was out playing his ball or whatever outside and you would think it was inside because the bird would still make the sound.
1: What happened to the guinea pig?
2: It died.
0: They don't live forever.
2: And the bird we gave away to a teacher at my school.
5: Aww. Oh, nice.
2: Yeah.
1: Okay. What was the bird's name?
2: I don't remember, but it took a chunk out of my dad's finger, and then it went to school.
0: That'll happen.
1: A little bit later in the show, we're going to feature a parrot in a famous joke, which I'm certainly looking forward to. But we got to get ready for Allie Breen somewhere in the world. Today, we'll talk to her in just a few minutes. Christy Lee, what you got over there?
0: I would drive my car all around the world if I could. 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
1: Thanks very much, Christy Lee. Coming up, Sexy Time with Allie Breen. These are the O'Reilly Auto Parts Studios. 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
11: Guest comedian appearances on the Bob and Tom Show, sponsored by Lee's Famous Recipe Chicken. They're famous for a reason. Christy Lee and Chick McGee both say the chicken pot pie is the way to go. At least get that as a side. Maybe a two-piece dinner and some mashed potatoes and gravy, and you go with the chicken pot pie. That sounds like a meal. Hey, we've got Allie Breen coming up with Sexy Time on a Wednesday, Jessica Alsman, Al Jackson on Thursday, and comedian Nick Griffin on tap to fill our spirits with laughs coming up on Friday. He's going to be live in studio, one of the best stand-ups in the country, right here with us, coming up here on Bob and Tom Radio. Good morning. I'm Mark Allison with your Bob and Tom sports headlines. Have you ever heard the phrase, the rich get richer? Well, I think that applies to Gronky Sports and Entertainment. It says it's reached a deal to purchase the Los Angeles Angels from Artie Moreno. The company led by Stan Kroenke made the surprising announcement Tuesday, saying it expects to close the transaction in early 2027. Gronky's company owns the NFL's Los Angeles Rams, English soccer club Arsenal, the NBA's Denver Nuggets, the NHL's Colorado Avalanche, and Major League Soccer's Colorado Rapids. The company has now added the Angels, whose turbulent 23-year tenure under Moreno's ownership will finally come to an end. It'll be good for the fans. It looks like the stadiums have been relatively empty. In other news, CBS NFL analyst and former Dallas Cowboys quarterback Tony Romo pleaded no contest to a charge of operating while intoxicated, issuing a statement apologizing for the actions that led to his July arrest. Romo arrested July 23rd following a traffic stop. He was driving south on Interstate 43 in Wisconsin following a golf tournament. Apparently, it had too much to drink. CBS has placed him on leave. Romo said multiple back surgeries during his playing career left him in pain that led to a dependence on pain medication. He said efforts to get off those medications led to an over-reliance on alcohol. That's your sports headlines. More of the Bob and Tom Show coming up.
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12: Now, Andy Hendrickson is the other voice you're hearing in the studio. Andy is a stand-up comedian. You're a young guy.
13: Yeah.
12: He's a handsome guy. Are you married?
13: No, I'm single.
12: Girlfriend or anything?
13: No, none of that. It's, you know, it's
12: well, you
13: tough
12: comedians
13: on the
12: really know how to get the action.
14: Like troubadours, Tom. They move from town to town. New woman in every port.
13: Yeah, all my friends are married. I got more weddings on the docket this year. I got a wedding on Memorial Day, another one on Labor Day. You guys have the friends like that. You're like, oh, great. Your love's so special. You get to wreck my three-day weekend.
2: That's right. Yeah. That's right.
13: Maybe I'll have my funeral on the Super Bowl. How about that?
14: How about that? I'll show you.
13: Bring a snack.
12: Where are you from, by the way?
15: Patterson, from Patterson, New Jersey.
12: Oh, sure. That's famous.
15: Yeah, you know, small.
12: Sure.
15: Thugged out town. You know, it's tiny. So small, we used to get robbed by people we knew.
12: Small.
15: People were like, stick them up. I'm like, Andre? I'm going to tell your mother, man. By the way, how is Aunt Carol? How's she doing? I'm coming home for dinner.
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2: Hey, it's the Bob and Tom Show, live from the O'Reilly Auto Parts Studios. Christy Lee's at the news desk.
0: Well, hi.
2: Pat Godwin's next to her.
19: Hello.
2: And next to him, it's Jessica Alsman.
20: Hi.
2: There's Jeff Oskey at the sports desk.
21: Hello.
2: There's Ace Cosby.
22: Howdy.
2: I'm Josh. And Tom, while we wait for our, member of the family, really, to give us a ring, why don't we discuss more ways you can breathe through the holes of your body? We've discovered mouth, nose, and now butt.
12: Yeah, butt breathing is a scientific reality. It's coming down the pike, apparently,
2: so to speak.
12: But you see, there's some critter that actually does this.
0: Yeah, water bug.
2: That makes
0: apparently sense.
2: If it's got its face down in the water all the time.
20: Sure. Right.
12: Yeah. Do they make a special butt mint for them?
2: Because
1: little necking, if you will.
0: I don't know.
1: Why is necking called necking, by the way?
5: When I was a little kid, I thought it was you really did rub your necks together.
0: Oh, like a giraffe does?
5: Yeah.
0: Huh.
2: You don't even want to know what I thought something else was.
17: You know the term to ball someone? You know what I thought that was? Putting your actual testicles in the wound.
19: Wait, to ball someone?
0: What?
17: That's what Johnny told me.
1: Okay, never mind.
19: Johnny. What does that mean?
1: Johnny on the playground.
5: The sad part was it was Johnny Heathson, your health teacher.
1: Now, a couple things going on right now while we try to get hooked up for sexy time with Allie Breen. Pigskin Picks is just around the corner as the pro football season is about to become a reality once again. And the way this is going to work, you will pick the winners each week. And each week we'll pick our winner. They will get a $500 gift card from Steven Singer Jewelers. And they'll get to pick against Chick McGee with the famous Shoe-In of the Week. It'll be up and running in just a few days, actually, as the pro football season is about to kick off. Now, we're, I think, going to kick off sexy time with Allie Breen. And there she is. The question is where? It looks, are those mountains in back of you?
20: Yeah, I'm trying to do some ambiance for you guys. So I'm holding my phone, but yeah, here we go.
0: Beautiful. Look at that.
1: Where are you?
20: Switzerland.
5: Very nice.
1: What place in Switzerland?
20: Right by St. Moritz. It's called Zwos.
5: Zwos. Ah.
1: Well, yeah. It looks beautiful there.
20: Yeah, it's very pretty. It's cold, a little chilly. I mean, not cold. Cold for me, though.
1: Wow. Well, you should be in the United States where almost everywhere it's very, very hot.
0: Yeah, it's hot.
5: Well, thanks for taking the time to break away from your vacay and chat with us.
0: How's it going?
20: Yeah, absolutely. It's fun. It's a lot of fun. Spare momming or spare, what is it? Parenting?
0: Bonus mom.
20: Which is great. Bonus mom.
0: Yeah.
20: And meeting the family and doing so much hiking. Like, I've been outdoors more than I've ever been in my life, I think. So,
2: are those
20: some serious pressure?
2: Are those the Alps in the background?
20: Yes. Yep.
2: Thought they'd be taller.
0: Thought they'd be taller.
1: Well, I think that.
20: Well, some are.
1: Yeah.
0: I think there's snow on that one right there, so I think it's pretty tall.
1: Wow. Okay, Allie Breen is our guest, and Allie is the host of the program we call Sexy Time. And we take your letters and try to help you out with problems in the world of adult relationships. What have you got there, Allie?
20: Dear Allie, my boyfriend likes to role play, but it's getting weirder and weirder. Last thing he wanted to do was have me sit in a chair and cosplay that I was disabled.
5: All right.
20: It's feeling wrong and a little weird that turns him on. Is this a red flag or what does it even mean?
5: You don't have to read every letter, Allie.
17: Some you can leave in the bin.
5: Some you could just discard. And
19: there's a fetish for that, though. There's a TV show, Goliath, with Billy Bob Thornton, and I forget, it's like season two.
0: Yes.
19: The guy that has his hard
0: fetish. Don't.
17: It's season two.
0: So upsetting.
19: Yeah.
0: Yes.
20: So bizarre. Yeah.
0: It is.
1: So that's seems very specific, and if you're not into that, I'd bail.
5: Yeah.
1: Yeah.
2: And get in your wheelchair and roll on out of there.
1: And I assume if you were into it, you wouldn't have bothered writing us. So, that's unusual.
0: That's rough.
19: You're going to have to suggest something a little bit, I don't know. That's just weird.
0: Tamer.
19: Next.
1: I mean, what other types of role playing would you be okay with?
0: Oh, I like the one where you go to the bar and you get picked up by your husband, but you act like you don't know each other. That's kind of fun.
1: You make up a fake life. You make up a fake job.
0: Yes. What do you do? Oh, I'm an architect. I'm just here for a convention or something. I don't know.
19: Throw on a wig. Do something to make yourself look different.
0: Become a redhead for the night. Sure.
1: Getting the vaccine.
20: Maybe they've gone through all that, and now that they're going the more extreme route, they're like, we've done all the other role playing, so now get on some crutches and get out here.
0: God.
1: Wow. I mean, I guess, the more we pursue this, the worse
5: My favorite kind of role play is I say, hey, will you act like I'm not paying you for this?
0: Act like you're having a good time.
1: Pretend you didn't used to be a guy.
5: Yeah. All these, please.
1: We'll move on. Allie, what else have you got?
20: Dear Allie, my brother just got divorced and I was really close with his wife, now ex. I'm 6 years younger than she is, and I don't know if she'd ever look at me romantically, but I want to ask. Do I need to ask my brother's permission first, and any advice on how to ask her on a date without her thinking I'm joking?
5: Oh, I think you got to ask your brother first.
17: Absolutely. Brother first.
20: Absolutely, yeah.
5: So don't even worry about the second
14: part.
5: First of all,
14: cancel your plans for Thanksgiving.
5: Yeah.
14: that's over.
20: All future holidays.
14: Yeah, this is...
5: You can't help who you fall in love with, but because our advice would be don't do this at all, but talk to your brother first.
17: Yeah. And he will say no.
0: Will he?
5: Let us know what he says.
0: Yeah, I mean,
20: but the thing is, even asking if he says no, the damage is kind of already done, right?
0: Yeah,
20: a little bit.
17: You've
20: been lusting over my wife this whole time.
0: Oh, that's a tricky situation. Josh said, best to be avoided.
2: I just keep my mouth shut and
0: do it behind his back.
2: No, I wouldn't do it at all. Oh. Just live with the fact she's never going to be yours.
0: Yeah.
2: Don't ruin your family. Don't ruin your Christmases. Just keep your mouth shut and
0: don't
2: find
0: be a
2: another
0: selfish
2: chick.
0: Prick. Find somebody else.
19: Yes.
14: There you go.
5: he's already doing it. He's going to do it.
0: You think?
5: Yes.
20: His mind's made up. I think so too.
19: You're only going to be into it for like 6 months and then you'll be over her. So again, it's not worth it.
14: Well, she's not going to have to get new towels.
0: No, same monogram.
5: Yeah.
0: One way to look at it.
2: But John, if you have brothers, like if one of your brothers came to you and was like, oh, your ex, that wouldn't ruin you and your brother's relationship?
5: Oh, dude. I mean, I think I would choose to... shove down any feelings
2: exactly.
5: I had for that person
2: yeah.
5: and move on, you know, or try to go in a different direction.
2: Right.
5: But I don't know. I think a lot of our letter writers, they know the answer. They just want it verified.
14: Yeah.
5: This person wants us to go give even the slightest hint that it's okay. And
14: okay. Well, let's move
20: there's
14: on.
20: I was going to say, if the wife or ex says yes to, if it's a bad divorce, there's a chance she's doing that to get back at him. And
0: right.
20: She doesn't even like
5: Oh, that'd
20: him.
5: Be awful. Yeah. That would just be awful.
2: Yeah. Have you met women,
0: Josh?
14: So it looks like the consensus is no.
0: No.
14: Do we have any yays? We do not. Okay, well, that's done. Next.
20: Dear Allie, I met a girl at a bar and I asked for her number and she wouldn't give it to me, but she did take mine. She said she had been stalked and harassed in the past and that's why she wouldn't give it to me. She then texted me that night, and we've had a good back and forth, but I can't help thinking, couldn't I just harass her the same now? It's not painting women as the lightest bulbs, really, is it?
0: What?
19: What the heck?
0: What the hell?
5: I don't know why you're focused on that.
0: No.
19: She texted you, so apparently you passed whatever creep test, but now you're not passing the app.
14: Yeah, you've nailed it. That's exactly right.
5: I don't know if you're sort of trying to make a joke here.
0: Count your blessings, dude. She reached out to you.
20: Oh. Yes.
0: God.
19: She just wanted to have control of the situation. I think that's fair. That's not totally fair.
0: Wasn't.
20: Guys don't know when to take the win. I don't get it.
14: Yeah. You nailed it. Once again, we're speaking with comedian Allie Breen. She's in Switzerland. Allie lives most of the time in New York. Tom paused for now. Thank
0: London.
14: You very much. Florida, London, Arizona, Nevada. And Allie is a very fine stand-up comedian. She's also the host of Sexy Time. If you want to reach her, you'll find Allie on your favorite social media platform. And you can send us your letters. We try not to be critical of our letter writers, except it would appear that a third of them are idiots. Allie, let's get to our next letter. This is very exciting. What have you got?
20: Dear Allie, I'm dating a guy who's really the whole package, but when we go anywhere, he always has stains all over all of his clothes. He's well put together otherwise, but it's really embarrassing. I bought him a new collared shirt to wear for a work event, and he literally dropped a buffalo wing on it in the first 10 minutes.
14: Okay, this sounds like one of those Hallmark movies where just starts cleaning the guy up. Because don't you always think you can fix a guy?
0: Oh, everybody thinks they can fix someone else. I don't think it's just a ladies
20: Absolutely.
0: Thing.
14: Yeah.
0: But,
20: yep.
0: Yeah, I'm...
19: He's just a messy eater. Yeah. I'm a messy eater. I don't drop it all over my clothes, but I go through a lot of napkins, no matter what I'm eating. But that's kind of adorable.
20: Oh.
19: If he's the whole package.
0: He's the whole package, but I love that part.
17: Everybody's got a butt.
0: Yeah, everybody.
2: Yeah, but that butt is not that bad.
0: No.
17: Not bad at all.
2: You can pick out a shirt for
0: him. Find him a new good dry cleaner, for God's sake.
19: Yeah.
0: It's easy to do.
20: It's funny. if you watch a Louis C.K. special, he almost always has stains on his shirt, no matter what. Like, no matter how big the special, there's a stain on his shirt. So you're just of a certain, like.
0: There's just the people, I guess.
1: Yeah, this sounds okay. He sounds fixable.
5: I think she's the problem.
0: Really? She's fixated on this?
5: Yes. She's clearly embarrassed by him. I do him a favor and lose his number.
1: Okay. Wow. Let's move on. Allie, what have you got?
20: Dear Allie, my husband had a night out with his friends, and he'll always invite me, but he knows I never want to come. The next morning, a message popped up on his phone from a number with no contact saying, "Thanks so much for last night. I had a great time. I really needed that."
0: Oh.
20: He said it was someone who's part of his group of friends that usually doesn't hang out and is going through some stuff. I don't believe it. Should I press him for more proof?
5: Lose his number. What? Gosh darn it. No, actually, have a shred of self-confidence that he's not cheating on
0: you. That does sound like one of the guys probably did reach out in a group text or something.
19: Sounds like a girly message. Yeah, that sounds like a really girly message.
1: Couldn't she just write the number down and call it back?
19: Yeah, absolutely.
1: Wouldn't that be?
0: Oh, that'd be easy, wouldn't
1: guy
0: it?
1: Guy answers the phone. Yeah.
0: Yeah, why did she do that?
20: I think she probably saw it so quick. Maybe she saw it so quickly and didn't grab it and already flipped out at him, you know?
2: In all honesty, like, if he gave his number to a woman for her to call him, he would have saved her number in his phone as a dude's name. Like a guy who wants to cheat's not going to be that
0: I
2: dumb.
0: I see what you're saying.
2: I'm going to save it as Bruce in my phone. So the next day when she's like, "Who's that text from?" I'm like, "Oh, my buddy Bruce, who you haven't met."
0: Yeah, he was part of our group last night.
2: I'm not going to put that number in my phone.
5: Yeah, Bruce.
1: Yeah, Bruce Titsworth. Yeah. So
5: you're cheating on me and you're gay. Yes.
19: But if she can see the phone number like all written out, take a picture of it, Google it, because you can find out if it's a real person, male or female. No, absolutely. Just like when you get spam callers, you look it up, don't you?
1: Also, when you want to be a cop, don't you?
19: I would love to be a detective.
1: Yeah, you should.
20: Oh, you'd be fantastic.
5: You'd be the worst detective.
19: Everyone was guilty.
1: Yes, wait a minute. Who shot the suspect?
5: So many wrongfully accused people.
19: Well, he deserved it.
1: How come all your suspects get in the car and get shot? We're speaking with Allie Breen live from Switzerland. And again, thanks for taking the time away from your vacation to do this. That's so nice of you.
20: Absolutely.
1: Now, when are you back in the USA?
0: She doesn't have to be hiking. She's happy to sit down.
20: The whole family's out on a bike ride. I'm taking a break.
1: Are you back in the USA next week?
20: Saturday.
0: Okay.
1: Are you working? Yes. Are you working any of the clubs?
20: Yeah, I'll be at the Comedy Village on Saturday night and the Comic Strip on Sunday.
1: All right. Okay. Well, we have time for at least one more letter, Allie. What do you got?
20: Dear Allie, I went on a date with a guy who was really funny and charismatic, but every time I tried telling a story, he would yawn. Not just a small yawn, but one with like a full cat stretch. Wow. He said he'd had a long day, but he didn't seem to realize that he was sleepy during his own story time. Should I give him another shot, or is he just a narcissist?
5: Wait, he didn't seem to realize that he was sleepy during his own story time?
19: Or he wasn't sleepy during his own stories. Just
0: so when
19: hers.
0: He was telling his stories, he wasn't sleepy.
20: She wrote it wrong, I think. Like, he never got sleepy during his own stories, but every time she told one,
5: isn't there a chance you are super boring?
17: Yeah, tell long stories.
2: Oh, man.
5: In fact, you're boring.
1: I don't know.
19: No, yeah.
0: Well, Tom, you're the one that yawns the most. What do you think?
1: Well, I'm tired all the time. I get up at 3 a.m.
19: It's harder to yawn while you're talking, I guess.
0: Yeah.
5: As somebody who's been on a date with a woman, you're boring.
1: Okay.
5: Oh, man. It's why my numbers are low.
2: Yeah.
5: I couldn't put up with it. Have to be more interesting than Stephen King, because I've got a Stephen King book back in my hotel room. So unless you're more if you're not more interesting than Stephen King, I'm out.
1: Well, that's why lately I've been saying if you're not more interesting than my phone, when you see people out now, they're all staring at their phones because they're thinking, I'll find something more interesting than talking to the person I'm with, which is
0: that's
1: not a good thing.
0: No, it's not a good thing.
2: I've dated more than one woman who would tell like a 10-minute story and you're waiting for the punchline and they're like, "And that was the time we had." And you're like, there was no payoff? There's no joke? There's no punchline?
1: Was this person a comedian on our show?
5: You can say no.
2: But no, I don't. It's like, do you not know how to tell a story? Like, there was no point to this.
1: Yeah, that'll happen.
19: Yeah, we like to give you the background, though. So sometimes it's going to be long. We got to set you up.
1: Wait a minute.
19: Here's how it started.
1: You're selling the wrong.
19: Now, here's her background on who I, you know, communicated with. You need to know all of our stories.
1: Okay. Well, I think we've done good work here today, I think. We have time for one more. We have time for one more letter, Allie. What have you got?
20: Dear Allie, my boyfriend likes me to get very smelly and gets turned on when I'm sweaty or haven't showered. And I'm a type A germaphobe and I want everything to be super clean.
0: Oh, my God.
20: It's pretty gross. Do you think we're going to make it?
0: Nope.
1: And yeah, that, I don't. And we just had that news story
0: this week.
1: It's called what? Something maxing.
0: Yeah,
1: pheromone maxing. It's allegedly a fad. I think it's ridiculous.
5: Yeah, you guys are into way different things here. You should part ways.
0: Yeah,
19: be on the bright side. You don't have to get clean to make him happy, though. No, I know but you're insecure about it.
1: She's a germaphobe. She likes to be clean.
0: Yes,
19: you're probably very clean.
20: A spray that smells like BO.
0: I wonder if
20: he's clean and put it on.
0: I wonder if he's real stinky too. Yeah. Like he likes himself to be, because that would be a turnoff.
20: That's gross. Yeah, when someone's really sweaty or gross and goes in to just kiss you. Ugh.
1: You're in Europe right now, Allie, and famously, we talked about this several times. Napoleon has those famous letters to Josephine where he asked her to not bathe.
0: Yeah,
1: because he likes.
20: You don't have to ask the French not to bathe for the most part.
5: Yeah, I know. And back in the middle of the 1800s, please don't bathe this month.
2: Yeah,
5: it's not that. It wasn't that hard to not bathe.
20: It's like it's once a year, anyways. Yeah. So I can handle that.
1: I don't think that this couple's going to work out. If this is a tough one. Yeah, unless he touches all the other buttons. I'm still
0: you
1: disturbed.
0: Touch my own buttons.
1: I was trying to think. what's
5: that's
1: that?
5: A clip. Whoa.
1: The guy that his clothes was it always food to go back a couple of them.
0: Oh, yes.
1: Was it always food stains?
0: Well, what other kind of stains would it be?
5: Well, maybe some mechanics.
0: Oh, I see.
5: Yeah.
20: No, you're right. She did just say stains all over. Yeah, for Tom's Hallmark movie, maybe he should fall in love with the person who owns a laundromat.
1: Mm-hmm. Yeah, or would it be a subtle thing to have a custom-made bib?
0: God.
1: Could you go to...
0: No.
1: I mean, that's cool, like at a lobster place, right?
0: Well, that's the only time you see a bib.
19: I think I'd be mad.
20: The one that looks like a regular shirt.
19: Yeah.
1: Oh, there's a great idea. That's a great idea.
20: Yeah.
0: Like a dickie?
1: You could make a bib that looks like a coat and tie.
5: You guys want to help that lady? She's completely bonkers.
19: She just wants to know if he's like a total menace. Like, is he a man child or, you know.
20: Can I fix him? Yeah.
1: The guy that wants his lady to pretend she's disabled.
0: Oh, don't go back to that. What are you doing?
1: Oh.
0: Tom.
1: Get him the DVD of collection of Ironside episodes. Never mind. He was ever see Ironside, the detective in the wheelchair? The sequel they made wasn't very good. Allie, it was called Iron Lung, and they pushed the guy around the city. It didn't work out real well. Thanks, Allie. See you back in the USA.
0: Bye, Allie. Thanks. Enjoy your vacation.
1: Very much. Thanks.
5: Bye, Allie.
1: We're going to come
5: next
1: right
5: time. Get a tripod.
0: that was a little disorienting.
5: I'm seasick.
19: You could look anywhere else.
1: I just didn't look.
0: I was looking down too.
1: She was held a handheld camera.
5: You can set it down on a table in front of a glass.
2: I may have vertigo for the first time ever.
1: I'm not sure if I got more sick from the Malort or that. We're going to return to the O'Reilly Auto Parts studios. 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
11: Hey, don't forget about the laughter after The Bob and Tom Show. It's not like we want the show to end. But it does. It's Bob and Tom's work farce. All the fun without really that much effort. You just keep it tuned to Bob and Tom 24-7, and we'll keep that smile going all day. And keep your coworkers guessing what's making you so happy. 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Of course, 24-7. Got a cot set up in the back, great snacks and drinks in the green room. Heck, I never have to go home. But then I'd miss my wife and my dog, George. This is Bob and Tom Radio.
0: Hi, everybody. Christy Lee with your Bob and Tom Entertainment News Update. Pete Davidson and Colin Jost bought 4 years ago a decommissioned Staten Island ferry for $280,000+. What are they going to do with it? Well, apparently they're going to hold one comedy show Thursday, September 17th. It'll be called the Snapple Island Ferry, a free floating comedy club docked at Pier 17 in Lower Manhattan. Good luck with that. Alanis Morissette in the news. She's suing her former tour manager, alleging that he perpetrated a calculated blackmail campaign. According to the complaint, the singer hired the gentleman in 2025. I use that term loosely. And he demanded a 15-year employment contract or would report Morissette for drug trafficking. She is suing for civil extortion, fraud, and negligent misrepresentation. And Dolly Parton's Hollywood Walk of Fame star was scratched just days after the singer died. Repairs are underway, which has become a makeshift memorial since her death on August 25th, with fans placing flowers, handwritten notes, candles, and other mementos honoring Miss Parton. And that's your entertainment news. I'm Christy Lee. 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
12: I don't know if you remember this, but Pat has a tattoo on his arm that used to have his girlfriend's name on it, and then when they broke up, and she had a couple kids, didn't she?
17: She has a couple kids now.
12: Yeah, I mean,
0: not his kids.
12: No, but I mean, she has since left you and moved on.
17: She has a baby girl and
14: according
17: a baby
14: to Greg
17: boy.
14: Hahn, she's just trying to make you jealous.
27: I am not coming back.
17: Do you know that we've only been broken up 2.5 years, and she has her second baby
14: already? Only.
12: You got her name tattooed on your arm.
17: Mm-hmm.
0: Never a good idea.
12: And one day...
17: I should have put it on my ass.
12: One day we got talking about it, and you actually have had it covered up. Mm-hmm. Well, you refer to it as a tribal symbol. Now, did she have your name tattooed anywhere?
17: On her ankle, yeah.
12: What'd she do about that?
14: Cut her leg off.
28: Wow. Wow. She really hated you. Really
17: that's,
28: hated
17: called you. Wow. That's called coyote.
12: Yikes.
28: Wow.
12: Well,
14: morning, Bob and Tom Show.
29: Hey, boys, this is the Pope.
12: Hey, your pontiffness, how are you?
29: Hear me okay?
14: Yeah.
29: I'm on the Pope phone in the Pope mobile.
12: We were talking about road rage.
29: Well, you know, you just got to learn how to calm down.
14: Uh-huh.
29: Take it easy. We all are brothers out here.
12: Yeah, that's right.
29: Hey, idiot. It's the one on the right. You step on it.
0: Wow, even the Pope.
29: How about the Pope? That's the trick, is to just to kick back and relax, you know, maybe
6: sure.
29: pick up some tunes or whatever.
6: Well, you're a very...
29: Hey, Grandma, it's green. Hey, the horn blows. How about the driver?
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5: 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We are live from the O'Reilly Auto Parts Studios. Christy Lee's at the news desk.
0: Hi.
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5: I am Josh, and there's Tom.
1: Thank you very much, Josh.
5: You're welcome, my friend.
1: Chick McGee taking a quick break, and Jeffrey will be here tomorrow as well.
5: Yes.
1: Sitting in for the Chickster. You can actually talk with Chick McGee when it comes to your sports picks. The Pigskin Picks competition is going to be up and running in about, 10 days?
0: Well, it's up and running now.
1: Oh, it is.
0: BobandTom.com/contest. You can head there and start making your picks because, what, NFL starts next week,
19: ninth,
0: right?
19: Ninth, I think, or something like that.
5: Yeah.
1: So, once again, all you have to do is pick the winners. No spread is involved. And each week we'll get a winner. And there's a whole bunch of tiebreaker stuff. 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And the winner also gets to come on the air with us and choose with Chick McGee in the famed shoe-in of the week. We certainly look forward to that. We have our pop-up shop. It has popped up again with a bunch of great stuff, including the all-new Bob and Tom University T-shirt and sweatshirt, the Morning Breath Club Bob and Tom shirt, the Bob and Tom Halloween tribute shirt, hats, pajama bottoms, even a beautiful camouflage hoodie.
19: Mm-hmm.
1: So check that all out at BobandTom.com.
19: Nobody will be able to see you.
0: I love it every time.
1: Very good.
0: Yeah.
1: Ace has a camo hat on.
19: I can't
1: right
19: see
1: now.
19: Him.
1: I can't see him.
19: I can't
1: top
19: see
1: of
19: him.
1: His head.
19: Yeah.
1: Thank you, Ace. Now, we also have an interesting video on YouTube. Henry Lee Summer and the band at the studio playing a song, and that includes guitarist Mark Moran, who's in search of a kidney. And you can watch that. And he needs a human being kidney.
19: Yes, the way you said that, it was like, guys, you know, just in search of a kidney. Like, well, I'm in search of a new pair of shoes.
1: Somewhat different.
19: Yeah, that's why.
1: Okay.
19: The way you said he is in need desperately of a kidney.
1: Yeah, desperately. Yes.
19: Yeah. So yes.
1: If you get a chance, we'll watch it.
19: You have type O blood. Please
1: find out what's
19: reach
1: going
19: out
1: on
19: to Mark.
1: What have you got going over there?
19: Talker research poll shows that the rise in UFO news coverage is increasing belief in aliens among Americans. The survey of 2,000 U.S. adults asked whether recent UFO news coverage has changed their opinion on the topic. Tom wanted me to bring this up in front of you, Josh.
5: Yes.
19: 40% of respondents said they now believe more than they used to. Men nearly twice as likely as women to say they'd be excited about the confirmation of alien life.
5: Interesting.
19: And if governments were to announce alien life definitely exists, 45% feel society is actually prepared for it.
5: Mm.
19: I don't believe
5: that. No. You're not in the 45%?
19: No. Huh. I don't think we're prepared for any kind of alien. Do you?
5: Information.
19: Do you think so?
5: Information was one thing. Them showing up is another.
0: I think we got 40 more years before first contact. So, is that it?
2: Yeah.
0: 40 more?
2: Something like that.
0: How do you know that?
2: That's what Star Trek said.
0: Okay.
2: They've been pretty right. They've been pretty good the past 6 years.
5: They
2: though.
5: Have predicted a few things.
2: Yeah.
5: Yeah. Yeah.
0: Okay.
5: Their 9/11 prediction was crazy.
1: The big astronomy news this week is the
0: Roman telescope went up.
1: Yeah, and I thought when I first heard the story on the news, I thought they were saying it was the Nancy Grace telescope.
0: No.
2: Oh, that's funny.
0: Nancy Grace Roman is the woman's name.
1: Yeah, yeah. And she was
0: first female astronomer for NASA.
1: But it's a $4.3 billion telescope. They say it's the size of a bus. The field of view is 100 times wider than that of the Hubble telescope, and they say they intend it will probably find 100,000 new planets out there.
2: Wow.
1: That's really mind-boggling.
0: A lot of planets.
1: And it's they're going to park it, I guess, 1 million miles from Earth.
0: I hope they know how to parallel park.
2: See if they have enough space.
0: Yeah.
1: It says it was launched last weekend on the SpaceX Falcon Heavy rocket. This is an amazing feat.
5: When's it supposed to reach its...
0: it's 3 months.
1: Yeah.
5: Okay. Not bad.
0: Wow. No, it's not bad.
1: It's going to be in what's called a halo orbit with to get out there. And it's, believe it or not, it is heading for a place called L2, which stands for Lagrange Point. Oh.
0: Right about that.
5: Yeah, I always forget why he's.
17: Yeah, I do.
0: And he's interested. Not. He just wants to play ZZ Top.
1: Who wouldn't?
5: Easily listen to this in your car. Don't ruin this song for us.
0: About the sad outside
1: the game. I got a nice looking women out of the
5: game. That's not what he sounds
17: close.
5: They have a beautiful girl.
1: I'll cost you 50 bucks.
17: A lot of cute kids.
0: A lot of nice girls. A lot of nice girls.
1: Then it kicks in. This is Okay.
3: I'm ready.
1: It just doesn't get any better than that. I'm sorry.
5: There was a time when I loved that.
1: It really is.
17: It was a couple days ago.
1: Yeah. I mean, Lagrange Point doesn't sound like a place in outer space.
0: It does not.
1: It sounds like a beautiful vacation place. I've got a house on Lagrange Point.
0: Mm-hmm.
1: Got a new sailboat.
0: Oh, jeez.
1: Going out this afternoon.
0: Scientists say an ancient skeleton of a stout man found near Stonehenge actually belonged to a woman. The skeleton was found by William Cunningham in 1803. It was thought to be a stout man due to the largeness of the bones. However, DNA says the 4,000-year-old skeleton has revealed XX chromosomes, and they believe the woman was a metal worker or a shaman.
5: Shaman?
0: Shaman, yeah.
1: But a big gal.
0: Big gal, yeah.
5: That's a big bridge between metal worker and shaman.
0: what
5: clue rhymes that well? They either love to deal with pounding out metal or...
17: We found sage in bolts.
5: Yeah, exactly.
1: Was it because she was near Stonehenge?
0: Maybe. I don't know.
2: Maybe. That makes no sense.
1: And she was a big lady.
0: Big lady.
1: Fat bottom girls, you make Stonehenge go round. Does Stonehenge move?
5: Stonehenge does move. Yeah,
1: counterclockwise.
5: Yeah, every other day.
1: Okay,
5: yeah.
1: Spinal tap. that's what I thought. Thank you very much. Be sure to check out BobandTom.com. We've got the pop up shop all popped up. Watch that Henry Lee Summer video and other delights. Get ready for, and you can actually start. I didn't realize you can make your picks right now for our Pigskin Picks competition for that nice gift certificate from Steven Singer Jewelers. Thank you, Steven. These are the O'Reilly Auto Parts Studios. 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
5: 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Coming up Thursday, one of our favorites, comedian Al Jackson. He'll have a quiz for Tom, zooming his way in from Denver, Colorado. And don't forget, coming up Friday, comedian Nick Griffin, one of the best, going to be in studio for a visit. We're going to keep Nick around all morning long, plus Hooker the Cooker, and we'll wrap up the week with Jeff Oskey and the Failed to Mention News. That's all on the way, coming up later this week here on Bob and Tom Radio. Have yourselves a great Wednesday. Get some, get a nap in. Why not? You deserve it. This is Bob and Tom Radio. I'm going to go take a nap. Bye-bye. I'm Mark Allison with a quick look at things you may have missed. Asian shares have declined after stocks slipped on Wall Street and as a bond market sell-off deepens. U.S. futures advanced early Wednesday. The yield on the 10-year U.S. Treasury rose to around 4.8%. Elevated energy prices and inflation worries stemming from the Iran war cloud prospects. Tuesday, Wall Street's S&P 500 slipped 0.7%. The Dow Jones Industrial dropped 0.8%. And the tech-heavy NASDAQ composite fell a whole 1%. Oil prices edged higher after the U.S. launched another round of military strikes on Iran, responding by firing missiles and drones across the region. We'll see what today brings. More of the Bob and Tom Show coming up.
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7: And I don't know about you, but I have certain, like, milestones in an earthquake to set my panic level, basically. You know, it's like, it's shaking, no big deal. I can handle shaking. I'm not worried until I hear a car alarm. Then the car alarm went off. I'm like, no big deal. Car alarm goes off. I'm not worried until I start hearing things falling and breaking. Things are falling and breaking. I'm like, you know what? I'm okay. As long as the power goes out, people are screaming. I'm like, okay, I think this is it. I think this is my moment to panic, everybody. And right at the moment, I thought my heart was going to explode. It stopped. And I was like, you know, I'm cool. But that night, it was shaking so bad, the furniture moved over, blocked by doorway. I couldn't get out. And books were falling off the shelf and hitting me.
8: Oh, yeah.
7: And it was a lot of fun. But even given that, I still enjoy them. And
9: There's nothing like them. In fact, the song 26 Miles Across the Sea, you know that song? Was written about Hawaii. Earthquakes have moved it so far away. Sad.
7: I have a sexual fantasy associated with the earthquake.
1: Go.
7: All right, woke chick up. In my fantasy, I'm making love to this woman.
1: Yeah.
7: And then all of a sudden, she feels the earth move beneath her.
9: Ah, yes.
7: And then she rolls over on top of me and shields me from debris.
10: Safety first, everybody. Safety first.
8: Safe sex.
1: That is a considerate lover.
10: It is better than wearing a helmet, I'll tell you that.
11: James P. Conley is our guest.
9: And you run out into the street like that. Oh, yes.
12: My most recent marriage was a disaster. It made the wreck of the Edmunds Fitzgerald look like a fender bender.
9: Wow. Hello.
1: And you remember Lord's famous line about gun control, more or less.
12: Yes. It, the relationship taught me a lot. It taught me they won't sell you a handgun if you're crying.
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21: I remember growing up, didn't have a care in the world. Smoking cigarettes out by the old church parking lot while all the other kids were going to kindergarten. All right, I thought that was going to get a bigger laugh than it did. Slashing Father Patrick's tires with a rusty old knife and throwing rocks at old Lady Watson. I can't believe I'm 3 inches from Leonard Skinner. Embezzling money from my dad's flower shop and using it to buy hookers and drugs. Every time I play a song on the show, Chip just sends daggers of hate through his eyes. I'm just completely uncomfortable. I guess that some things will never change.

0: if there's any kindergartners listening. It's a lot of fun.
1: Just put your finger in the hole. Now you have a Tootsie Roll.
0: I think the astronaut guy wants to go into space right now.
1: And meat Chinese may make pee-pee in your cone.
0: Oh, man.
1: And this is the instrumental break where a lot of my thoughts really come out.
0: Oh, jeez. I can't believe I gotta go do these shows this week. It's gonna be terrible, man. I don't know what I'm doing. But, yeah, sometimes I just like to sit down in a bathtub with a bunch of whiskey and think about cutting my wrist. You know, I think everyone does that. It's fun. Every musician goes through that, right? Well, under Skinner, they're famous. They probably don't. And they're really successful, and people love them all over the world and everything. And yeah, so I guess they don't know what I'm going through at all.
1: Oh, shoot. I see London, I see France. I can see your underpants. Can anyone in a small town take a joke?
0: I almost cussed there. That was horrible.
1: Just put your finger in the hole. And now you have a Tootsie Roll.
0: Oh, yeah, I guess I'm supposed to think something here.
1: And me Chinese and me make pee-pee in your car.
0: Too many cigarettes.
1: Very accurate of what goes on in a comedian's head.
2: Yeah, that's very nice. Yeah.
3: Want to hear the show uninterrupted?
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2: This is the Bob and Tom Show. Good morning.
5: Hey, hi. Thanks very much for joining us. A couple things I want to get to. I have two stories, both extremely disturbing.
2: Oh, boy.
5: That I want to get to. We have a great guest in the studio. She is Caroline Ray. We've been having this weird discussion about that. That there's not a good word for the ladies to say, he's my boyfriend. We talked to Julie, the grandmother in the shoe-in pick this week, and she said, yeah, her friends that have, you can be 80 and it's still your boyfriend. Maybe we need to work on a word for that.
6: I know. Well,
7: what would it be?
5: Well, the word partner is no good because that's been taken over by the gay community.
6: Right.
2: How about breathing, living dildo?
6: Well, that's just so...

0: depression, and which is very important if you suffer from that, to talk to a professional. But you were mentioning that you had taken some medications, and Chick has always pointed out the names of these medications are hilarious.
1: Yeah, they always sound like warlords.
2: Zoloft.
3: I thought that's why Tom Cruise was so upset with Brooke Shields, because she was saying that she took Zoloft, and I believe Tom Cruise is from the planet Zoloft, and he did not want to be.
4: No, you see, here's the problem. You don't know the history of
3: Zoloft. Don't even...
4: I do.
3: I do, because I'm an actor, and actors know more about psychiatry than everyone else.
1: Absolutely.
3: Oh, he makes me completely insane. She was supposed to be quiet during that entire delivery, you know?
2: Oh, sure.
3: Have you ever seen a woman have a baby? That would be Mission Impossible. Okay.
0: Yeah. Oh. All he has to do now is run a watermelon through his male genitalia and not say anything. We'll be fine.
1: Yeah.
3: Can I? I have to tell Kostaki. His nephew.
0: This is your boyfriend.
3: I'm sorry. It's so nice being here. My lover, my partner, my big, what did you call him?
1: Big living dildo.
3: My big living dildo.
0: We've decided not to use that.
3: I'm sorry, my BLD. That will be our wedding vows. And do you, the BLD, take? Anyway, all right. I'm sorry, but this is a cute child story. His nephew is 2.5, or he's going to be 3 in October. He's absolutely adorable. And he passed gas in church and then laughed hysterically afterwards.
0: Mm-hmm.
3: And exactly. I mean, that's, you know, so by the way, the fact that I said passed gas, like I've said everything filthy, been called whore 50 times. I can't say fart. But anyway, okay. So suddenly I got very Canadian. Anyway, he was passing gas. So anyway, so his father said to him afterwards, and they watched tons of television at their house. He goes, Aiden, you can't do that in church, and then you can't laugh hysterically afterwards. And the little boy's like almost 3, and he goes, I will fart in church. Deal or no deal? Sorry.
5: Kids say the darndest things.
3: They do.
1: Yeah, they do.
0: Caroline Ray is our guest. Now, have we uncovered every aspect of your boyfriend Kostaki's personality that we need to know
1: about?
0: You
1: said you had some dirt on Kostaki.
3: Why do I have dirt on him? First,
5: we found out he snores.
1: Yeah, well, there's that.
3: Mm-hmm. We found out he snores, that he sneezes as soon as there's air conditioning on. He becomes like, he's like macho guy, and then he's like, cold air on my ankles! That one is a bit odd about him.
0: Wow.
3: We just went to Ireland. John Campanera was talking about smoking comedy clubs. You land in Ireland and there's like a group of toddlers and nuns smoking. You've never seen more people smoke in your entire life. They only eat carbohydrates, so it can only stay awake for 10 minutes at a time. They're like, you're constantly unconscious, and they're like, would you like some more potatoes? And like, you wake up and you're like, how about the potatoes mashed? And you're like, and poor Kostaki literally said to them, because he's got his own southern accent, and he's like, he said to the woman, I'm so sorry, I speak English. This is to an Irish woman. I'm like, okay, embarrass me more. He's a country mouse.
0: Joining us in the studio, Jimmy Mad Dog Matus. Hey, dog.
6: Morning.
0: Have you met Caroline? She's a lovely woman.
3: Hi, dog.
6: I'm a big fan. Mm-hmm.
0: She's great. You were talking about something kind of odd during the break, a little kind of the party broke out in here, and there was girl talk. You were discussing hair. You have, by the way, beautiful hair.
3: Oh, thank you.
0: Very nice. But you were saying you have to wear...
3: I was talking about this. I used to have extensions, long extensions, which are fun for women.
0: Explain. This is something I don't understand.
5: They snap I'll explain in the back of your head.
3: Here's the deal. Here's how they work. I was gambling, as I love to do, although when I played blackjack, it's... becomes very evident that I can't count, because literally if there's an ace, a two, a four, and a five, I'm like, what happened? I win. Three eights, I'm gonna double down. But I heard if you rub a bald man's head, it's good luck. Uh-huh. Well, I got it kind of mixed up, figured out, and I won a lot of money. But anyway, woohoo! And so I was sitting, I'm like the biggest blabbermouth, so I was talking to the person next to me when I was gambling, and I said, I go, where are you from? And he goes, India. And I go, oh my God, my hair is from India, because I had extensions in. And he just looked at me like, what? And I'm like, yes, some 21-year-old virgin sold her hair and I dyed it blonde and glued it to my head. Isn't it America? They it's to make your hair longer.
0: Where do they glue it?
3: They glue them into the back. Kostaki hated them so much.
0: Do they glue it onto your scalp?
5: Some don't glue. Some actually, they snap in so that you can take them in and out. Yeah.
6: No, you didn't.
5: Yeah, I did. But yes.
0: not that
3: chicken,
0: kind of
3: chicken snapping. Chicken a 90s flashback right before.
5: No, they take snap it. Your they put it underneath your hair. And then
3: they glue them in, and they're terrible. And they're hilarious because... you go, like, I just wanted my hair to be longer. And then you get in a pool and you're natural.

0: naturally curly hairs on top, and then you've got long straight extensions. You're like, nice mullet.
1: Mm-hmm.
0: Very sexy.
1: Beautiful.
2: My hair's real. I don't have extensions.
0: My hair is real, too. I don't have extensions.
1: Your hair's very nice. Now, there's a couple people in this room who don't have any hair. That'd be me and Jimmy Mad Dog Matus.
3: Yes, indeed.
1: Dog, did you hear Caroline discussing her trip to Ireland? You're, of course,
3: of
1: Irish stock.
3: Mm-hmm.
4: Stock. Mm-hmm. Makes him sound like a soup. Put dog's hand in the boiling water.
1: I thought her line was hilarious. What did you say? That you got off the plane and...
0: There's a group of toddlers and nuns smoking. It's unbelievable.
1: Well, it's because you have to smoke when you drink.
0: It's evidently,
3: yeah.
0: Oh,
3: There you go. That's the gambling, too. I got the whole, I got the Catholic, the Irish, the gamble. I got it all.
0: Mm-hmm. Everybody,
3: and I'm happy.
0: Can I just tell you, the whole country is obsessed with gambling. You can see the Luxor from space. What does that say about the country? the scale from The Biggest Loser and Luxor from space. You're like, I think they're very chubby gamblers on that planet.
1: Our guest is Caroline Ray, and she is a comedian and the host of the show The Biggest Loser. Mm-hmm. And how did that come about? Did they just like you on the Teenage Witch show?
0: No, it's because I think, I've always done sort of weight-related material. But, I have an eating disorder of the opposite of anorexia. I think I'm thin. Things like that. And however, this is my most horrible judgmental thought, and this is completely true and evil. I was looking at my cleaning lady the other day, and I was very judgmentally thinking, wow, she has really gained weight. And then I realized, oh my God, she's wearing my pants. Okay.
5: A cleaning lady who steals?
0: No, in fact,
4: she's stealing.
0: No, I'd given her the pants too. That's the sad part. And have you ever worn your pants so tight? Well, this is for you, Christy, but when you take them off, it looks like you have a cesarean scar. Mm-hmm. It's one of those.
2: Sure.
0: I think it's so exciting to wear, I can wear low rise pants, and because they're so much lower in your body, you can wear a much smaller size. Mm-hmm. So I was wearing, I was so excited I was wearing size 31 jeans. And then I said, but I had a complete, this is attractive, overhang of fat that went all the way around my body, right over it. And this very nice Southern woman said, it's called a muffin top. I was like, But it's painfully accurate and true, isn't it?
2: Yeah, that's what they call a muffin top.
0: And it's got the softest fat on earth. You can make, it's like dough. You can make animal faces. Anyway, so I said to Kostaki, I go, honey, is that what the M in MILF is for? And he was like, no, honey.
5: No. It's not muffin.
1: Do you ever get the creepy fan that comes up and goes, you're not really a witch. I am.
2: Oh, yuck.
1: Yes or no? You've never had that? Someone come up and go, I just asking.
5: Well.
0: Okay, I'm going to spell out a word on a piece of paper because then I can tell you the story. Am I allowed to say this word on your radio show?
1: No.
0: Okay.
1: Can you think of can you do another
5: variation?
1: You have
5: variation? A synonym for that?
3: I'm sure you have a synonym for it.
5: I do.
4: Can you say hooey? Uh-huh.
1: How about...
0: I can't think of...
1: Can you say this one instead?
0: Okay.
1: Good. Will that work?
0: Yeah.
1: Okay, go ahead.
0: You get you'd get a tremendous amount of letters from prison. Mm-hmm. Jail mail, which just always killed me that I would get it from Sabrina. It's Baba, give me the remote. It's TGIF. What are they doing watching TGIF. Sabrina? I love that cat. Anyway, I got this fan letter and it's like, dear Caroline Ray, I think you're a wonderful actress. I love your luscious melons. And then in brackets, he wrote boobs. I was stumped by the fruit reference. What are melons? That's unbelievable. I get a lot of people who are very, they will sweat and you can see them audibly taking the sweat off their hand. And then they cough and then they go, hi, and they stick their hand out. And I'm like,
2: Tom, you
0: want to
2: take that one?
0: I get that.
5: Yeah.
0: You
2: Tom
0: get
2: carries
0: him.
2: This around.
1: Would you like
2: all
1: some germ blaster gel?
0: Mm. I do. I'm this close to being Howie Mandel. I'm
5: really?
0: A
5: little OCD, are you?
0: Well, it's just that so many people, I don't mind if someone comes up and they'll give me a hug or whatever, but.
5: But don't lick me.
4: Yeah. See, now I'm okay with being licked. Now,
1: let me ask you one last question.
5: Okay.
1: One last question. For those that are familiar with your work on television, on standard broadcast television, they may not be aware that your live stand-up act can be a little salty.
0: Yes, a little. I like that word, salty, body. Mm-hmm. Yes. Mm-hmm.
1: Bluish.
0: Yes. I know. I get a lot of, wow, she seems so different on Sabrina about halfway in. Yeah.
1: So do you warn anybody before the show that this is not the...
0: Yeah. No. First of all, 90% of my act is clean, but 10%, it's basically, talking about sex.
5: Mm-hmm.
0: How, can you say Wow, this is fun, isn't it? It's like dirty password. Can you say that word?
1: Yeah, sure.
0: Oh, well, I was thinking that, you know, after...
1: Well, as long as... Wait a second.
2: Wait.
1: Oh,
2: wait.
5: As long as this doesn't long, precede
1: as yeah. long as this word...
6: This word isn't in front of us. Let's see if we match.
5: We match!
6: Yay!
5: Yeah! Oh. All right, let's go
3: I'll
5: to Brett.
3: I'll be right back. I'm going to go get some more
5: let's
3: paper.
5: Let's go to Brett Summers and see if she matches all. All right.
1: I'm sorry, go ahead.
0: Well, I was just going to say that I realize that, you know, you try and figure out what the difference between men and women is after you've been together so long, and I did realize that it is the case that if I farted during sex, I would fake my own death. I would lie in a coma for up to 25 years, and I would never use the sheet as a trapping device. That would really be all. But now I even can figure out what your clever little wordplay was.
1: I think if they hadn't figured out the word game, they just did. Well, thank you very much, Caroline Ray. This is the Bob and Tom Show.
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1: The genius.
2: Yes, I have been doing lots of research, and now if you tell me who your favorite band is or what your favorite movie is or even what your favorite book is, I can tell you what you are saying about yourself.
1: Okay, oh. Christy, can we start with you? Do you mind? Christy, right, your
3: favorite
4: band?
3: My favorite movie.
4: Is it Roadhouse?
3: Not Roadhouse. That's the movie that you can't turn away from.
0: Favorite movie. Yeah.
3: My favorite movie.
0: Yes.
3: Breakfast at Tiffany with Audrey Hepburn.
0: Are you serious?
3: Yes.
2: Okay. Oh, boy, that's going to be a really mean one for me to start out on. I can tell you what you're saying about yourself is I'm not nearly as cute as I think I am. That's really, that's what that
0: Ouch.
2: Says about you. It's awful.
0: Oh, okay.
3: It's okay.
2: I'm sorry. Not. I hate to start off on such a mean note.
0: I got you.
1: How about your favorite band, Christy?
5: Say Michael Bublé or
3: can
5: whatever.
3: Can I say Maroon 5?
0: Sure,
2: Maroon
0: go ahead.
2: Maroon 5? Yeah. Okay. If your favorite band is Maroon 5, what you're saying about yourself is, man, 10% off every purchase? This Gap credit card was the best decision ever.
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7: Heidi-ho, and welcome to the Mr. Obvious Show. I am your host, Mr. Obvious. Let's go right to the phones. Hello, Mr. Obvious Show.
8: Hello, is this Mr. Obvious?
7: Speaking.
8: Hey, Mr. Obvious, a long-time listener, first-time caller.
7: Uh-huh. Is there a question or problem I can help you with today?
8: Sure is, Mr. Obvious. I'm having a technical problem. I've been hearing about them gizmos where you can store like 10,000 songs and listen to them anytime you want without ever even touching your CDs.
7: The Apple company has a very popular unit called the iPod.
8: That's the one.
7: Did you order it online or go to a local retailer?
8: Neither one. I just opened up the Yellow Pages and called, and they delivered it the next day.
7: Well, that certainly sounds convenient. So have you loaded your CDs into it yet?
8: Oh, I sure have, Mr. O. They were right about those things, too. It'll hold a whole mess of CDs. I went ahead and loaded every one of mine into it. It's easy as pie.
7: Wow, that is a lot of music. You must be having a swell time listening to your collection and...
8: No, not really, Mr. Obvious.
7: Well, why not?
8: Well, I ain't been able to listen to nothing since I got that thing.
7: So you aren't hearing any sound coming out of it?
8: No, it just sits there. I mean, it made a little bit of noise when I loaded the CDs into it.
7: Noise? What kind of noise?
8: Kind of a... that kind of thing.
7: Oh, my, that doesn't sound good. Where's your iPod right now?
8: It's out there in the driveway.
7: In the driveway?
8: Yeah, that's where they delivered it.
7: You just left it outside?
8: Yeah. Couldn't exactly bring it into the house now, could I?
7: Well.
8: I don't think I could lift this thing up.
7: But iPods are only about the size of a deck of cards.
8: Huh? I must have got me an extra large or something. This thing's big as a tool shed.
7: Tool shed? Caller, you see words on the display on your iPod?
8: Yeah. I mean, it's not really a display. It's just kind of got writing on the side of it.
7: What does it say on the side?
8: Let's see here. I'm looking out the front window. And it says PODS, P-O-D-S, Portable On-Demand Storage. Sure is a big old iPod.
7: What? No. You mean you threw all of your CDs into a giant PODS container?
8: Yep, got them all downloaded right there into it. I still have room for a couple thousand more, I swear.
7: Oh, caller, I think I see your problem.
8: Yeah, problem is I can't find a headphone jack on this thing.
7: No, caller, there is no headphone jack.
8: No, I know.
7: What you got there is not an iPod, it's a PODS container. It's a big portable unit you can use to move furniture and things.
8: Not an iPod?
7: Right.
8: Huh. I never made the connection.
7: I'm hanging up, caller. I am finished with this call.
8: Mr. Obvious? Thanks. You're a life...
3: Oh, man.
0: Wow.
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0: Hello.
1: Back from vacation, and we all did lots of exciting things. Bob has moved into his new house. He's getting it all tweaked and ready to rock, and had a big party there. Sorry I missed it, Bob. I heard it was great.
0: It was a lot of fun.
1: Skiing, had a wonderful time. There were some tricky travel things. I'm sure you've heard still. Colorado, now they've got 100-mile-an-hour winds in certain spots.
3: Avalanches. Jeez. And yeah.
1: But most of the snow that you heard about actually was not in the ski areas. It was in Denver and primarily and east of Denver. But lots of problems there getting
0: You still had snow food. To ski on, correct?
1: Oh, yeah. We had a wonderful time.
0: Oh, good.
1: Christy, you went to California.
3: Went to Southern California. Went to Los Angeles.
1: Big New Year's Eve show.
3: Big New Year's Eve show in Bakersfield. Say hi to everybody out there. We had a great
1: sold out show.
3: Sold out show. It was wonderful.
1: Where'd you go?
3: Rang in the new year.
1: Los Angeles.
3: VIP lounge.
1: L.A., baby. L.A.
3: Went to San Diego to the zoo. Saw a panda and koala, and that was great.
0: Saw a panda.
3: Panda bear. Yeah, they have panda bears, you know. The San Diego Zoo.
4: Aren't pandas in the rodent family or something?
0: Yeah, they're big rodents.
4: That's what I thought.
3: They're very cute.
1: We the reason I bring up your
3: And Chick, what'd you do?
4: Is that a taper?
1: Oh, huh? I'm sorry, Chick, your vacation.
4: I bought a crossword puzzle book and got my oil changed.
3: Wow.
4: And watched sports in the basement and had played with the dogs. And
3: well, you know how to party, don't you?
4: Had special playtime at one point.
0: Mm-hmm. Special playtime?
4: Yeah, that involves peanut butter. And
3: oh, God.
0: And the dogs.
3: Brought this up.
1: Let's move on.
5: There are good boys and good girls.
1: Me, now, Christy Lee is poised at the news desk. Chick, you mentioned oil.
4: Mm-hmm.
0: He had his oil changed.
4: Mm-hmm.
1: This is a little bit different. We've had a couple stories like this in the last 12 months. This is from the Associated Press, so yes, it's a legit story. Dateline Oslo, Norway. A Lithuanian held on suspicion of theft in an Arctic Norway jail, slipped out of custody by stripping naked, smearing himself with vegetable oil, and sliding through the prison bars, according to police.
0: Well, he had to be skinny to begin with, I would think.
1: He slipped through the bars on Christmas Eve, said Svein Erik Jacobsen. That sounds like a name from a Mel Brooks movie, doesn't
4: Svein?
1: It?
0: Svein?
1: Svein Erik Jacobsen?
4: Sure, it's not Sven?
1: No, it's S-V-E-I-N. Wouldn't that be Svein? Like
4: Svein?
1: Stein?
0: Svein. Let's go with Svein.
3: Svein sounds fine to me.
1: You're still missing the second.
4: I know, Jacobson.
1: You're missing the second. That just seems a little odd to me.
4: Svein Goldberg. I know.
1: Yeah. I mean, you know.
4: Yeah. Gotcha.
1: Am I the only one?
0: Uh-huh. Okay. Svein?
1: Alrighty. Mm-hmm. The Svein is the operation leader for the Ostfinnmark Police District.
4: I love it when he says foreign words.
0: I do too.
1: How would you pronounce it? F-I-N-N-M-A-R-K?
0: Austin Mark.
4: Well, you give a little accent. Like,
0: yeah,
4: they did
0: the
4: Mission Impossible there.
1: Okay.
4: I love that. Yeah.
1: But this guy was, he lubed himself up and mm-hmm. squeezed out of the jail, Christy. Isn't mm-hmm. that amazing?
0: Where'd he get the vegetable oil?
3: Yeah.
0: In prison.
3: Maybe he was on kitchen duty.
0: Maybe he was the whore.
3: Oh, God.
1: Well, Bob, usually
4: this really helps.
1: See, now, Bob raises a good point, because usually when you get oiled up in prison, someone's going to go through the back door, not through the bars.
0: Not through the bars, yeah.
1: That's a good question.
0: Where did he get the vegetable oil?
1: I don't know. I assume with maybe he had a nice garden salad. I'd like the I'd like the oil.
4: Some vegetable oil on the side.
1: The ranch has a lot of hidden calories.
3: Yeah?
1: Oh, yeah. Christy, you should know that.
3: Mm-hmm. I don't eat ranch dressing. You know that. I've never tasted it in my entire life.
1: Mm.
0: What?
1: No, Chick makes his own ranch dressing. You call it Mustang ranch dressing?
4: Mm-hmm. I have to suck it out of the bottle.
3: Oh, God.
0: Right. That is the greatest stuff ever. You've
3: really?
0: Never tried it?
3: No.
0: Oh,
3: no.
0: Christy.
1: Ranch dressing is very tasty.
3: Sorry.
0: Yes, it is.
3: Sure it is.
1: Okay.
0: Some buffalo wings.
4: Oh, yeah. What do you have in a day? Like a bean? What do you have? what's on a Christy Lee menu in the morning?
0: What are you? What's that stuff that...
3: Are you a tofu? I love tofu.
4: Bean curd.
3: Yeah. I had some Goline cereal this morning with bananas.
4: Wow.
1: That's very exciting.
3: No fat milk.
4: That'll make you move.
1: Could we move forward, please?
4: Okay.
3: Can we go to some news? Or
1: yeah, go ahead, please.
3: In St. Petersburg, Florida, a woman discovered New Year's Eve her bra could do more than lift and separate. A flying bullet was halted by her bra strap. Debbie Bingham, an Atlanta resident visiting family in St. Petersburg, said her bra slowed the bullet during the holiday celebrations. Her injuries may have been more severe had it not been for her bra strap.
1: What religion celebrates the holidays by shooting people?
0: Where was the bullet coming from?
3: According to police, Miss Bingham was outside with her daughter and son ringing in the new year and viewing the local fireworks display when she felt a sharp pain in her left shoulder. It was her daughter who first noticed the blood seeping through her mom's shirt. The daughter said, "Look, Mom,
4: you've been shot.
3: Someone had fired a gun into the air, and as the .45 caliber bullet fell back to earth, it hit her in the shoulder on the bra strap.
0: Wow.
3: Yeah. Yeah, there are some wacky
4: You know, speaking of people who shoot guns,
3: like
4: into,
3: shoot
4: the air,
3: guns mm-hmm. in the air.
1: Don't they realize those come down?
0: No, well, they don't.
4: Saddam Hussein... went away while mm-hmm. we were on vacation. Have you ever seen a bigger rope in your life?
1: What you mean the noose?
4: That noose?
0: Oh, yeah,
4: holy
0: huge.
4: Moly!
0: Uh-huh.
4: That thing was as big as a Buick. Why did they? All the cowboy westerns I've seen,
0: they don't want it to break.
4: They're hanged. There was a nice, convenient little knot, but that thing.
1: How about the outfit, huh?
0: What the
1: kind of wearing a heavy overcoat?
0: Mm-hmm. Chilly that evening.
4: What would you pick to be hanged?
3: Well, I mean,
4: it's probably a tough. It's a tough
3: call.
4: Yeah, it's a tough outfit to pick.
1: They should have gone with something like a dress, something really to add to the humiliation.
0: Oh, yeah.
1: I would have liked to have known what was going on back and forth with the discussion.
4: Well, he was arguing, according to reports. Yeah. He was dishing it out right up to the last. Yeah. You've seen the whole video, right?
1: Oh, yeah. I've seen both of them. The
0: pretty creepy.
4: It's kind of like a cartoon where he drops out of sight.
0: Yeah, sorry. That happens.
4: Yeah.
1: I don't know. Maybe the overcoat.
4: Because he kind of, you know, like in the cartoons, he looks around and doesn't fall until he notices there's no floor. And then
1: that didn't
4: falls.
1: Happen.
4: Huh? No?
3: That did not happen.
4: No, he just went right out of sight.
1: Mm-hmm. Okay, how about this one? This will bring it back to hilarity.
0: we can only hope.
3: Okay.
1: Dateline Sydney. A young Australian woman got more than she bargained for during a dinner conversation. She laughed so hard she accidentally swallowed her spoon. 26-year-old woman ingested a spoon when she was overcome by the giggles while eating spaghetti, according to the Sunday Telegraph. The 6-inch spoon stuck in her throat.
3: Ew.
1: At the top of her stomach. Doctors at Canterbury Hospital sedated the woman and removed it, quote, with great difficulty during a 90-minute surgical procedure.
0: Wow.
4: Wow.
3: Yeah, that's funny.
0: Now, do they cut her open or do they go all the way down? Yeah, hilarity here.
1: Uh-huh. This isn't.
3: Do they bring it?
1: Do you realize that she's had 3,000 proposals from men in Australia? She swallowed a spoon.
0: Spoon?
4: It wasn't a ladle. It was just a spoon.
3: Yeah, but it was 6 inches. That's pretty impressive.
0: Yeah, all the way down to her stomach.
1: Yeah, that's pretty gross.
4: I don't eat spaghetti with a spoon. I just go with the fork.
3: You don't use a spoon to twirl?
4: No, I don't do that. No.
3: Really?
4: I twirl right there on the plate. I don't need a spoon.
1: I'm with chicken.
3: You don't use a spoon to twirl?
4: I call the spoon a crutch. If you can't eat spaghetti, just a fork.
0: Good morning, Bob and Tom.
10: Hey, Bob and Tom. It's Kenny Turner.
0: Kenny.
10: Hey, how you doing?
0: Kenny.
10: I'm almost out of breath. We just landed.
0: Kenny.
10: I had an aisle seat and solo in the exit row. That's a fly factor right there.
4: Oh, yeah.
10: I was almost sad to see it end. Hey, I'm in Atlanta. I'm a tight connection today. Going to Newark, EWR, then it's on to Philly, so it's a big day for me.
0: Yeah.
10: First quarter business, so I've got a lot going. Hey, it just dawned on me.
0: What?
10: I haven't talked to you guys since last year.
4: That's a good one, Kenny.
10: I haven't talked to you since last year.
0: Uh-huh.
10: Yeah. Oh, wait, I have another call. Can you hang on a second?
0: Sure.
10: Uh-huh. My cell phone's ringing right now.
0: Okay.
10: I'm talking to you on my Bluetooth. I have a cell phone that I have on vibrate. Just a second.
0: Hold on. Oh, go ahead.
10: Get Tarmac. Hey, guy. Hey, did you hear from Tobik? Well, then call Mason, ASAPLRN. Yeah, as soon as possible, like right now, Tom. Yeah, we just landed. Yeah, ATL. I have a tight turnaround today. Uh-oh. Yeah, going to end up in Philly. Hey, it just dawned on me. I haven't talked to you since last year. I know. I never stop. No, I'm closing that deal today. Hey, go to my cubicle and get his number off my calendar. No, actually, I think it's on the post-it notes below my Tony Robbins bobblehead.
0: Ah.
10: Yeah. And I'm on the phone with Bob and Tom. Yeah, I gotta run.
4: All right.
10: Hey, guys, I got to take this one.
0: So do we. We got to go, too.
4: Got to run, Kenny.
10: Connection. I don't have time to chatter today.
0: I know. Got you, Kenny.
10: Right, I got to go.
0: All right.
4: Okay, Kenny.
1: Oh, I sat near Kenny on one of my flights.
0: Did you really?
1: Yeah. When you're bored and you sit there for a while.
0: And he's doing all the business in the world.
1: Apparently, he was closing.
4: Always be closing, Bob.
1: Always be closing. Okay, thank you very much, Kenny. Where were we? Christy Lee still at the news desk.
3: Good news for you, Bob. Mannequins are getting bigger breasts.
0: I read that
3: to
0: yesterday.
3: Cater for the number of women who are now having plastic surgery. Shop mannequins with 40 double Ds have been selling quickly across America in the last year.
0: I think it's actually for the men. When they go shopping with their wives.
3: They want something to look at.
0: It gives them a little something to enjoy the shopping experience.
3: Well, maybe. Mike Wang, partner of Wholesalers Rock Studio in New York, said we started selling 3 different kinds of large-breasted mannequins last year, Jessica, Mary, and Anita, and they've sold quite quickly.
0: He actually names his mannequins?
3: Yes.
0: That's sad.
4: Oh, boy. Well, instead how else are designed, you going to tell them apart, Bob?
3: Instead of being designed for naturally big-breasted women, the mannequins' breasts are abnormally high up for their size, suggesting they are modeled on women with implants. They are now going overseas to England. And a guy who has a history of smashing windows to indulge his fetish for female mannequins could draw quite a stiff sentence for his latest arrest. Ronald Dotson, 39, of Detroit, faces up to life in prison if convicted of a charge of attempted breaking and entering at a cleaning supply company in the Detroit suburb of Ferndale. Of course, this is because he's a habitual offender. Authorities say he has at least 6 convictions for breaking and entering over the past 13 years.
0: So he breaks windows and has...
3: He was arrested after police say he smashed a window at a cleaning supply company to get at a female mannequin dressed in a black and white French maid's uniform. He had been out of prison for less than a week.
1: I see. She was teasing.
0: Just standing there all Frenchy and everything.
4: She wanted it. I see you.
1: How specific is that?
3: That's pretty specific.
1: It's, you got to break, to get the thrill, you got to break the glass and...
3: To get to the mannequin. I mean,
4: you know, you're right, though. In this day and age, you should be able to order mannequins on the internet. I bet you can.
3: I bet you
1: I'm sure you can.
4: Yeah, that's what that, I think so, you're right. Maybe that adds to it. Probably.
1: Part of the thrill is, I imagine.
4: That's, you're right.
1: Okay, well, this is a little bit more savory than that. This is a happy story.
3: Okay.
1: A 107-year-old Nigerian pastor has gotten married. Have you heard about this?
3: No.
1: Samuel Akinbodi Sadela. He is purported to be Nigeria's oldest preacher. He is 107 years old.
3: Man.
1: He has married a 30-year-old.
0: Well,
1: now, sure, he says
0: he'll be reading his obituary next week.
1: He says he derives his strength from God. He says, "The Lord is my strength. I am very strong and energetic." This wedding took place in Lagos, Nigeria. He's the founder of the Gospel Apostolic Church. He's been a preacher for 75 years.
3: Mm-hmm.
1: He is now married to Christiana Sadila.
3: Mm-hmm.
1: According to a statement from the church, he says, "Nothing is impossible for God."
0: Mm-hmm.
1: He's 107, Christy.
3: Yeah.
0: God invented Viagra, you know.
1: Saint Viagra, Bob. Saint Cialis.
0: That's right. The saint.
1: Saint Levitra. He's 107.
3: He must have some money. That's all I have to say.
0: A preacher?
3: No.
1: I don't know if I'm
0: a Nigerian preacher?
1: I can't imagine she's got a lot of cash.
3: Why would a 30-year-old woman marry a 107-year-old guy unless he's got some money?
0: Don't know.
4: Oh, boy.
1: Maybe she's not the brightest bulb.
0: Yeah.
3: Okay, maybe there's that.
0: There are stupid 30-year-olds out there.
1: Maybe she's an idiot. Mm-hmm. Who's to say?
3: Maybe. Hey, there's a new pair of shoes out there, chick. This is right up your alley.
4: All right.
1: I know exactly which ones. I saw this. This was the greatest story. This was all over the news all Christmas.
3: They've been invented that vacuum as you walk.
4: I like it.
0: What?
4: They suck as you walk, Bob.
3: The Shoover.
1: That's what they're called.
4: The Shoover.
0: The Shoover. The Shoover.
3: Has a tiny rechargeable vacuum inside the base. The shoes are made of green nylon with a flexible rubber sole and elastic sock.
0: Do they have beater
3: bars? To
0: fit
3: any foot, making it comfortable to wear.
0: Little beater bars in the front?
3: According to a spokesman for Electrolux, "We all have to vacuum our home. This product is designed for busy people who want to keep housework down to a minimum."
1: Haven't you ever...
3: As you walk, the base of the shoes collect dust on the floor without requiring any effort.
4: What if you just
0: Wouldn't it be better to call them Dust Buster Browns?
1: There might be a copyright issue there.
0: No, good point.
1: No, they're made by Electrolux. Do they own Hoover?
3: Didn't they just buy Hoover?
4: Maybe they
1: must have. Yeah. Call it the Shoover. To call it the Shoover. But haven't you ever on like a wood floor taken two towels, put one on each foot, and done that kind of dance where you go around to soak up the water?
0: I just do it in my socks.
3: Yeah.
1: Ooh.
0: You know, sliding around.
1: You've done that, haven't you, Chang?
3: I have.
1: You're cleaning up after the dogs, whatever, and you've got to get the water off the floors. You take a couple towels, put your feet in them. And
3: right.
1: The same concept, but for carpeting. That's a great idea.
0: Well, how do you
4: hold very much.
0: I'm going to say, how do you empty your shoe?
3: Yeah. Well, you probably just put it over a...
0: Did these make you, obviously...
3: Trash can and
0: like
3: just...
0: Elevated
4: shoes? Yeah, they
0: make
4: you taller.
0: Much taller?
4: They fill up with air?
3: I don't know.
1: I just thought of something.
0: What's that sucking sound?
3: It's actually called the Dust Mate. It's not the Shoover. Shoover is just a nickname.
1: It says Shoover in my story.
3: The Shoover, which makers Electrolux called the Dust Mate. So, I don't know. Yeah.
1: Oh, so they just made up the name Shuver?
3: I think. We'll have to wait. Yeah.
0: Are these available everywhere? Yeah.
1: Now, in answer to Christy's question, by the way, Bob, about the Nigerian guy that was 107. Yeah. Christy, you said she must have, he married a 30-year-old woman.
3: Right.
0: She must want her for his money.
3: Yes.
1: It's funny because I just got this email.
3: Yeah. Mm-hmm.
1: You know, I must be from this guy. He says he's a Nigerian priest.
0: Right.
1: He wants me to hold $15 million for him. All I have to do is send him all my bank information.
0: So you know, I got that email also. Uh-huh. Yeah. Okay.
1: Jeez. Okay, great. We're going to take a break. Be right back. This is the Bob and Tom Show.
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3: Really? No, seriously. Really?
6: Bob and Tom Radio. Tom Radio. 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
1: Oh, yeah. Yeah.
2: You just ruined it.
3: This is the Bob and Tom Show.
4: Hey, hi. Thanks very much for joining us with us in the studio. We have Chick McGee at the sports desk right there. Hey, Chick. How are you? We have Bob, of course, is at Master Control.
5: Greetings.
4: Wearing a very cool All-Star Game t-shirt. This is Tom speaking in the interview loft. Our guest is comedian Christina Pazitsky. During the break, at least the last part of the break when you guys weren't listening, I took my headphones.
2: Were you eavesdropping?
4: No, I had my headphones on. I couldn't take any more, and then I took them off, and I heard just enough of the conversation to completely freak me out.
2: And put your headphones back on?
4: I put them right back on. All I heard was, and I'm not going to get into any personalities here. I can say this without getting in trouble. Christina is married to a comedian, friend of the show named Tom Segura, very funny guy.
1: Who we love, yes.
4: And I noticed Tom has a great new album, and the cover looks just like the Thriller album. Mm-hmm. It's a takeoff. Mm-hmm. Thriller, except instead of being a picture of Michael Jackson in the white suit, it's a picture of Tom.
1: Obviously.
4: Naturally, since it's his
2: CD. And it's called
1: CD.
2: Album, Thrilled.
1: Thrilled.
4: It's called Thrilled. Mm-hmm. Yes. And I couldn't help but notice that he's extraordinarily hairy. There's a
2: he's got a beard. He's got
6: he's a real man.
4: There's
6: guys.
4: A huge bush of hair coming out of his collar.
6: Testosterone, uh-huh. Yeah.
4: In any event, I took my headphones off for just a second about 45 seconds ago, and I heard the following. Oh, well, he's not like my last boyfriend. He was Asian. He had no hair at all. I go to extremes. And then Chrissy started saying something about the history of hair and her boyfriends. I put my headphones back on. I was completely creeped out by this.
2: Yeah. Yeah. I didn't take my headphones off at all. Mm. I'm glad I didn't.
6: Yeah. Yeah.
4: So well, you actually said, I believe I heard you say he had no hair at all.
1: He was hairless.
6: Well, I don't know if you've seen Asian people, but they tend
4: I've
6: to
4: seen
6: be...
4: them.
2: I've actually. Yeah. Yeah.
7: Mm-hmm. Wait a minute. Hold it. Who? What? Yeah. Asian people? What are
2: Asian people? Where are they from?
6: But their hair, like Bruce Lee, that's my ex-boyfriend looked a lot like Bruce Lee, mm-hmm. but taller, and they're hairless. And it's kind of, you know, it's cool. It's a little effeminate. So my next boyfriend, I was like, I want him hairy and manly. And I want a guy that can, like, defend my honor, you know? Like,
1: that's really what we were talking about when you put your headphones on. Because my boyfriend does Krav Maga, which is, you know, this... He could kill you.
2: Was and that a special kind of nail polish?
1: No, it's like...
7: He couldn't kill me if I shoot him first.
4: What's it called?
1: It is a nail polish. You'd have to...
4: Krav, what is it?
1: Krav Maga. It's an Israeli martial arts fighting.
4: It sounds like an
1: army.
4: Irish pub.
1: Yeah, well, it's not. It's far from...
4: I'm just
1: from
4: saying.
1: But it's very but it's, cool that
4: so
1: that
4: does
1: a man
4: now your
1: wants
4: now your
1: to
4: man your man's
1: you,
4: a Tom your man Tom
1: you.
4: The other the third Tom in the
6: he just eats hoagies and he defends my honor
4: really?
6: With a sandwich.
2: Mm-hmm. He didn't do that.
6: But that's a turn on to a woman, Christy. We were talking about how like when you know a man can kill somebody for you,
1: that's
6: it's kind of hot. Like that's what you want.
1: That's hot.
4: any you guys feeling completely left out here?
6: Chick, would you kill someone for your woman?
7: Absolutely.
1: See?
6: Would you kill someone for a hoagie?
7: I'd kill somebody for a breakfast McMuffin.
2: Right now.
7: Right now. Doesn't really.
4: Could I give you my
7: I'm aching to kill somebody.
4: Could I give
7: actually,
4: you my list of people
7: thing.
4: I'd like
7: yeah.
4: killed? I,
7: Tom, I'm, would, if would, you, we have a big, I've, long list.
4: I've been working on this list for quite some time.
1: Would you kill to protect your woman?
4: Yeah, I don't know the Krav Maga.
1: Krav Maga.
7: Krav McDuff. What is it?
4: Oh, I thought we had a phone call. No, I'm sorry. Never mind.
2: Oh, you're hearing things.
4: Okay. we do have Christy Lee at the news desk and Christina Pazitsky in the interview loft. And once again, she's recently married. How long has it been?
6: A year and a half.
4: A year
6: now.
4: And a half. Okay.
2: Is that right?
6: Yeah, it's been.
4: And you never
6: awesome.
4: Did answer questions, so you're annoyed by people asking you when you're going to have a baby.
6: Here's it's a very personal thing whether or not someone chooses to have children, and it's thrown around pretty flippantly. Hey, when are you going to have babies? You're going to make that uterus work. And one thing, you know, I'm a comic. I've been a comedian for 10 years, which means I've been eating nothing but cigarettes and Hot Pockets. So, like, I'm pretty sure.
2: Your body's a temple. Yeah.
6: Yeah,
2: come on.
6: Really? This isn't gonna.
2: Yeah.
6: I don't know. I'm very uncertain about it.
1: Mm-hmm. Well, there's daunting. No pressure. You can do whatever. It's fine to not have children. It's,
6: I don't know.
1: There's no law.
2: It's okay. Babies can come out of a cigarette-infested temple.
6: Well, that's true. Tila Tequila was pregnant for a while, right?
2: Yeah, boy. Is that a woman?
1: Yes, it's a woman.
2: I still think it's a guy.
1: Yeah.
6: I think she's going to be on
1: Celebrity Rehab.
6: Mm. Ding, ding.
4: Wow, what an honor.
7: It's the first time I ever rooted for the Chargers. Look that up.
2: Yeah, okay. I know what you're saying.
4: Here's something kind of interesting.
2: Mm-hmm.
4: It's amazing how many rap artists have become famous actors.
6: Oh, yeah.
4: I mean, three or four of them are major actors.
2: There's a new one with 50 Cent.
4: Rapper...
7: Fitty.
4: I feel Fitty, awkward. Guys. Okay, Fitty. He's taken, in 2 months, he's lost 50 pounds.
1: What?
2: Yep.
4: He's playing a seriously ill football player in a movie called Things Fall Apart.
2: Mm-hmm.
4: The rapper, whose real name is Curtis Jackson, according to this news account, mm-hmm. said he lost the weight with a liquid diet and strict exercise regimen that lasted more than 2 months.
1: Ugh.
6: What?
4: Yeah. So I haven't seen
2: his picture. It's for a movie role. He looks...
6: Do we have a picture?
4: But it's amazing how many rap guys have become... I mean, obviously, Will Smith.
6: Oh, yeah.
2: Well, he wasn't really.
4: Ice-T.
6: Ice-T. Oh, Ice-T. Yeah, yeah. It's hard to believe he was ever a gangster, that guy.
2: Mm-hmm.
6: I don't
7: know. You know, he was really a badass. Oh, yeah? Now he's, you know.
2: Yeah.
7: Tonight on a very special Law and Order.
2: Didn't he do all, Ice-T and, didn't he do all the family road trips? Where,
6: no, that's Ice-Cube. No, that's
7: Ice-Cube. Ice-Cube was a badass, another one. Too.
6: Yeah. Ice-Cube was an N.W.A. I mean, mm-hmm. that's the craziest rap band, and now all he does is that frown acting where he's like, yeah, mana, and then it's mm-hmm. all about, yeah, he does like family movies mm-hmm. now, which is so weird.
7: The barbershop
2: See, well, that's correct.
4: And then whatever happened to, I assume, Vanilla Ice is waiting to get a call from Dancing with the Stars.
6: Yeah, what's...
4: It's got to be hard being a D-level
7: Leave
4: celebrity.
7: Leave it to you to bring Vanilla Ice into this conversation.
4: Wasn't that where he got his name?
2: Vanilla ice from where?
7: Oh, because of all the ices?
1: Ice tea and ice cube. And
7: ice tray.
4: He was the white guy ice doing tray? Their There's thing, so I assume he co-opted their name. Yeah, is there an iced tea? Oh,
7: yeah. There is an iced tea, yeah.
2: Sure.
7: Ice cube, iced tea.
2: Ice tea is the guy married to Coco, whatever her name is, the big busted gal.
4: Well, it sounds like a day at Starbucks. I'd like an iced tea. I'd like some Coco.
6: She tweets herself constantly. She has, I know. You look like you know what I'm talking about.
2: Yeah, she's a real piece of work.
6: Yeah.
2: Mm-hmm.
4: Are you a Twitterer?
6: I Twitterer. Yeah, sometimes I do. You know, if I was following Deepak Chopra for a while.
1: Oh, gosh.
6: And I had to unfollow him because he tweeted incessantly. Yeah. It was like 50 tweets
1: really?
6: A day. I'm like, Deepak.
2: Come on. Hello.
1: Do you think it's him or his people?
7: There's a fine balance on Twitter between tweeting too much and tweeting not enough. You can't tweet too
4: Deepak,
7: much.
4: Deepak, he's a rapper, isn't he?
1: No, he's a self-help guy. He's like a...
4: Well, that's Tupac. Sorry, I can't...
2: Tupac's dead.
7: I'm all fuzzy about this rap thing. Deepak, a Vanilla Ice, iced tea, ice tray.
2: Tupac, Deepak.
4: Is there an ice tray?
6: No.
7: It sounds like a name, though, doesn't it?
4: But he'd spell it T-R-E-S.
2: Mm-hmm. Ice tray.
4: Yes.
7: Yeah.
4: I'm sorry, I can't develop any more hatred for the hip-hop community than I already have. So.
1: Oh, you could.
2: Yeah.
4: No, mm-hmm. no, I couldn't.
2: Yeah, you could.
4: Okay, I'm sorry. We have time for one quick news story from you, Christy.
1: Chelsea Clinton gave her dad strict orders to drop 15 before her summer wedding, and former President Bill has
2: and no
1: nearly
2: bridesmaids.
1: Met the goal.
2: Yeah.
1: And no bridesmaids.
2: No bridesmaids, Dad.
1: A noticeably thinner Clinton was at the White House yesterday and said he has just 2 pounds to go. Clinton joined President Barack Obama for a meeting with the U.S. World Cup soccer team.
7: I'm going to go upstairs and take care of that right now.
1: The former president was recently named...
2: You know what I'm eating, don't you?
1: Honorary chairman.
7: That's low calories. That's all I'm living
2: on. I eat it like a champ.
1: Former President Bill Clinton has been named honorary chairman of the bid committee that's trying to bring the soccer tournament, the U.S. World Cup, to the United States. Though the Clintons have not announced the date of their daughter's wedding, the former president did let it slip that he has more than a month to achieve his goal.
2: So it's a secret, huh?
1: Uh-huh.
2: I see. Well, you know,
4: I've got a name for my rap band.
1: Okay, uh-oh. Here we go.
2: Yeah?
6: Uh-oh.
2: I thought a band or you as an artist?
4: I guess it could just be me. I was thinking kind of a group thing. You know, okay. I like to work in a little collective.
2: Mm-hmm.
7: Yeah, so you can be in charge of something.
4: Yes, exactly. Boss yeah. people around.
7: Right.
4: Blue Ice.
6: Blue Ice?
4: Isn't that the stuff that drops from airplanes?
2: Yeah, it does. Oh, yeah. Blue Ice, yes.
4: It's actually blue. It's actually
7: from
4: frozen,
7: a toilet.
4: Yes, frozen turds.
7: No. From a toilet.
1: Yeah.
7: Crap.
1: Yeah.
4: That's what I think of rap music. It's frozen turds.
1: Perfect.
4: We are.
7: That's right. This boogie woogie music is pure hokum. I tell you that.
2: I thought you were going to be AWA.
4: As bags with an attitude.
2: But I guess not.
1: Yeah.
2: All right. We'll take a break now.
4: I could be a VTWA, Vertical Tom with an Attitude.
2: Mm-hmm.
4: No, your Tom must have an attitude if he's taking, what is it, what's called, cram cloxy.
7: Cram cloxy.
2: You know, I actually went there.
6: Oh, my
2: The one lesson is, and the, you know what? You know why I couldn't do it? Because the robes were too expensive.
4: No.
1: Oh, I hope Jeff is listening, the man who owns that place, because he is rolling on the floor.
7: Graham Clocksy.
4: I'm sure it's very hard to do.
1: It's very
2: hard. I'm a Graham Clocksy guy.
1: A lot of police officers go there. I mean, you'd get your butt kicked.
4: I didn't say anything about it. I just don't know. I've never heard of it.
2: You'd get your Graham Clocksy, buddy. You're getting your Clocksy Graham.
4: I have no doubt that it's very effective.
2: I'm sure it is.
4: Not disputing that. Dear Bob and Tom.
1: Yes.
4: You could become a gay rapper and call yourself Ice Capades.
7: I like that.
2: Bravo.
4: Thank you.
2: Winner, winner, chicken dinner.
4: We're coming right back.
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10: Last call, announced the barkeep, and then their eyes did meet. Betty the bearded lady and Tom the 4-inch freak. No relation to you, Tom. Tom lowered his voice and made a pass. What are you doing later? Betty thought as she stroked her beard. Nothing, sweet potato. People pointed, jokes were made, but it fell on four deaf ears. Tom thrust his tiny shoulders back and ignored the painful jeers. Betty, he said, the world can be such a cruel, unfeeling place. She said, I know, my little pumpkin, and kissed his tiny face. She carried him through the parking lot to the woods that lay beyond. Never before had either felt such an instant common bond. Betty, he said, gazing down at his tiny platform shoe. Tonight I would like nothing more than to make sweet love to you. She said, I'm a virgin. He said, so am I. She said, don't you think that's weird? He said, not really. I'm 4 inches tall and, you know, you got the beard. She pressed him tight against her bosom. He inhaled her perfumed air. He covered her neck with tiny hickeys and stroked her facial hair. The moonlight danced off his cowboy hat. She giggled and she swayed. She undid his tiny rhinestone belt. A cricket looked away. She set him down, unzipped her dress, still tipsy from the booze. She tripped, pulling off her panties, and crushed him with her shoes. Bearded Betty never married. Her mistake sure took its toll. She still owns that pair of shoes, and Tom's still in her soul.
4: Our guest is comedian Tommy Jonagan. He's a young man. You can tell that by all the things he's revealed.
2: Yes.
4: During the break, I'm going to tell him to stop answering the questions we ask.
11: Yeah. This is so funny. Like I Googled my name one time, mm-hmm. and like one of the hits, it was my name. Like I Googled my name in quotations, and one of the hits was a porn site. And I swear to God, my first thought was like, I've watched so much porn. I'm on like a list now. But they just took one of my
7: customer appreciation week. It's Jonagan week.
4: It's Tommy Jonagan,
2: customer of the month. Yeah.
7: We just want to say, watched and you saved.
4: We just want to say thanks here at Badge Watch for Tommy Jonagan as our customer of the week.
7: Badge-tastic.
11: I didn't even question it. I was just like, yep, I've seen enough. Mm-hmm. Now it's actually gotten to the point where I watch. This is so awful. I watch so much of it. I like. I'll recognize directors' names, and I will appreciate certain films.
2: You know, if like, it's going to be good or bad.
11: She needs to get off this medicine.
7: Like Paul Anderson.
11: You're right.
7: I saw a new porno name for a guy, Brandon Iron.
11: My friend slept with a famous porn star.
2: Uh-huh.
11: I don't even know who it was. But this was, so like, he was bragging about, which I guess it is something to brag about. But he goes, he slept with a famous porn star, and he goes, yeah, it's a, you know, I had sex with a porn star. And he's mm-hmm. like, you know how many guys can say that?
2: Mm-hmm.
4: Hundreds.
11: A lot.
2: A lot. Like, in fact, I got a whole library of
11: it. How many guys can't say that? It's probably a smaller list.
4: Oh, yeah.

0: Hey, what gives?
1: Bob and Tom, well-meaning, but...
2: Yeah, they're all messed up.
1: More than slightly confused.
3: Joining us in the studio, before we get to this next drink, we have comedian Dan Bradley. Dan, are you a drinker?
4: I had to quit drinking a couple of years ago.
5: Because of things like this, no doubt.
4: Well, I had a real bad experience. I got really drunk, and I went horseback riding one time, and I fell off the horse, and then my foot got caught in the stirrup, and then I was being dragged behind the horse, and I thought I was dead. Like, guy from Kmart came out and unplugged it. So I kind of quit after that. You know, I ate at White Castle for the first time the other night, and I was so drunk I thought I was in McDonald's, and I ordered a quarter pounder, and I got 500 hamburgers. So I'm not going in there again for a while. I got on my horse and left.
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5: Hi, good morning.
3: Thanks for joining us. And Chick McGee's over there at the sports desk. We have Christy Lee at the news desk this morning. Hello. Comedian Roy Wood Jr. has joined us in the studio. Roy's a great stand-up comedian. Roy recently featured in the David Letterman Show.
5: I enjoyed very much, Roy.
8: Yeah. Man, thank y'all a lot. I got ridiculous amounts of email courtesy of your listeners from, I guess, you all playing the clips the next day and the day after.
5: Great.
8: Y'all did not have to do that. I thoroughly appreciate you all for that.
3: The one thing that we didn't get to today, we've been kind of reviewing your background here, and we talked about the fact that you live in Birmingham, Alabama, currently sort of in a moving mode, about to move out to Los Angeles.
9: He lives with his mother.
8: Look, Chick.
5: He's just staying there for the time being.
9: If you were going to go to sleep tonight, Birmingham, Alabama, where would you go to sleep?
8: Some girl's house, hopefully, but if not, then my mom.
3: No, I guess that was my next question. You're a single man. Do you have a system with your mother where you say, look, I may not be home tonight? Is she comfortable with that?
8: Yeah, my mom isn't on one of those... Where are you at? You better be your curfew, blah, blah, blah. My mom doesn't care about that. My mom is the kind of mom, though, where if I come home at 2 o'clock in the afternoon the next day from running errands, let me leave the girl's house and go run errands, she'll come home and she'll go and notice that that there's not a used washcloth in the bathroom. Uh-huh. So I'll just trust that you used a washcloth
5: elsewhere.
8: Why are you worried? It's like, it's not even about don't be going out with all these random women, STDs and errant babies all over the earth.
5: She just wants to make sure you're
8: clean.
5: Huh?
8: Just wash yourself
3: with a washcloth.
10: With a clean washcloth.
8: You can't argue with that kind of mom. You just have to, you know,
9: sure
8: what,
9: you
8: mom? You're cool. I promise to bathe every time from now on.
5: There you go.
3: So you bathe at the away games? You bathe in the...
9: Oh, like...
8: No, because you smell like all those fruit baskets.
3: Yeah, see, that's the thing. I think that
5: that's a real tip-off.
3: I think there should be a federal law. But
8: banana melon...
10: If you're a single woman, you have to
3: Women's shampoo should have in larger letters, because you get into the shower...
5: All shampoo should be...
3: Yeah, you get into the shower, and unless you've got your glasses, God knows what this stuff is.
8: Smell like pineapple.
3: You could be... Roy, I'm not trying to imply anything here, but... You could be using some shampoo that's just for blondes.
8: Yeah, that's nice. That's nice.
5: You smell like a blonde today.
8: Well, you know what? Sometimes it's nothing wrong with that. Just
5: amen, brother.
8: Well, foam in your latte. It's nothing wrong.
3: Roy Wood Jr. is our guest. See now. So you're not dating anyone then? So you don't have a steady girl?
8: No, not anymore. Not anymore.
5: Oh, you had one for a while?
8: Yeah, man.
5: Oh,
8: yeah.
5: My.
8: Breakup times are upon us.
5: Uh-oh.
8: Yeah, it's just in time for Christmas. I'm going to save a load of money. That's
3: a good move.
8: That's the right time. You got to break up. You got to cut them off right around Halloween. Otherwise, you still owe them that we're still kind of friends gift.
5: Uh-oh.
8: So, you know, and I encourage all your listeners, if you've been thinking about dumping her now.
10: Tonight's the night.
8: Yes,
10: huh?
8: this is it. It is upon you.
5: Halloween's a cutoff date, huh?
8: Halloween's the cutoff for Christmas gifts, and you need to... Get them out of your hair.
5: I see.
3: And also avoid that awkward Thanksgiving conversation.
8: Exactly. You have to sit at Thanksgiving with the family and act like this is what just happened. We were sitting at Applebee's last week, me, her, dad, and her mom. I already knew I was going to break up with her, and it's weird because the mom is asking you questions about the future.
5: Uh-oh.
8: And you're trying to be as short as possible with the mom because you don't want to tip your hand.
5: Mm-hmm. She,
8: so what y'all do about the wedding? Well, you know, we're just going to, you know, we're just going to get that worked out at some point. You know,
10: the wedding, had you were you engaged to this woman?
8: Well, to let her tell it, we was engaged.
10: Oh.

0: before.
1: Well, the problem is that we're cool, we're still friends or whatever, but I just think just on a spiritual level, we're just two totally different people.
0: And really?
1: Yeah, it's nothing wrong with people that are more spiritual than me, but for me, it's hard, it's awkward to do that sometimes. Like, she would get mad at me, literally not speak to me. If we went out to eat and I didn't, like, say grace. You know, you go out with somebody and you have to wait for all the food to get there.
0: Sure.
1: And then you bless the table together mm-hmm. in a group. And I understand that concept of blessing, dear God, thank you for this cheeseburger. I understand that. But this is Waffle House at 2:30 in the morning. I can handle a ham and cheese omelet. I don't need a group blessing. I don't need backup assistance on this omelet. Me and Jesus have a decent enough relationship where I can do the nifty.
0: It is a nice touch, though. So
2: you get an all clear after midnight.
3: I would think.
1: Well, and if you're that gung-ho about saying grace, why didn't you say grace over that basket of bread or those cheese sticks that came?
4: There you go.
1: At Applebee's.
4: How about the parking space we got outside?
1: Yeah. Nobody blesses the basket of bread because apparently baskets of bread come pre-blessed, just like the garden salad. Nobody says grace over the garden salad. There's a little Pope dude in the back
3: of
1: Applebee's.
3: Yeah.
4: Yep.
1: And I don't even say grace anymore. I say grace New Year's Eve, and I ask God to bless anything that I'll come in contact with for the next
3: whole year.
1: New Year's Eve, dear God, please bless anything I eat. Snickers bars, Doritos, the drunken stripper in Knoxville, anything that should arise.
3: Uh-huh. I got you.
1: Make sure
4: it's
1: that
4: really it, more
1: that,
4: tasting. Yeah, you know,
3: well, you're covered for the whole year.
0: Heck yeah. These are all good ideas.
4: It's not going to carry it away.
3: No.
0: Yeah, Roy Wood Jr. is our guest.
1: So I'm single. So.
0: Okay.
1: Because I don't want to bless cheese sticks.
0: Now, you were talking about weddings and you were talking about divorces, and I think there should be another federal law.
2: What would that be?
0: When you send a wedding invitation.
2: Yes.
3: Yeah.
0: I think that should be indicated somewhere on the invitation whether or not it's a cash bar. Because that way.
3: What? So you know to bring money.
0: I went to a wedding not too long ago, and I got there and it was a cash bar, and I kind of thinking, maybe I should rethink this gift.
3: Yeah.
2: Mm-hmm.
0: Yeah. Anyway,
1: this is understandable.
3: You could have bought rounds for everybody. Yeah,
0: I wouldn't have bought the four slicer had I known.
3: Yeah.
2: That's true.
3: Two slicer would have got me a couple more beers.
2: Miss Manners would say that a cash bar at any time is not good.
0: Well, sometimes it's appropriate when people don't have any dough and they're getting married.
3: And people want a drink.
0: I don't mind a cash bar. Yeah. I just would like a little bit of warning. Just reflected in the gift.
3: Yeah, if you're at a bad wedding, you'll pay anything for a beer.
0: I'll tell you my new thing. If you're thinking about getting married, let me tell you something. There's a new fad out there called the destination wedding.
3: Mm-hmm. Ooh, boy.
1: Oh, now, yeah.
3: That's pricey.
5: You are still not going to let this go,
2: man,
5: are you?
3: Well, it's wrong.
5: How long ago was that?
2: It was August.
0: A while back.
3: It's wrong. I mean, now you have to really...
0: You see, the destination wedding, I don't know if you're familiar with this, Roy. Instead of getting married...
4: Why in God's name did you bring...
0: it's really bothering me.
3: All right.
0: Let's just say, Roy, you're from Birmingham, Alabama. Let's just say that your sweetie was from Atlanta, Georgia.
1: Okay.
2: And you decide to get married in Florida.
0: For a destination wedding, you get married somewhere else.
1: Mm-hmm. Other than our respective hometown.
0: Yeah, yes. Which means that all of the guests...
3: Have to fly there.
0: Have to fly there.
1: And put themselves up in hotels.
2: Right.
0: Yeah. Mm-hmm. Right.
1: In honor of our love.
0: Mm-hmm. Or in my case, fly, rent a car, drive.
3: Get lost.
0: Stay in a hotel just long enough.
1: And then show up at a cash bar.
0: Get lost. No, it wasn't a cash bar.
3: No. Thank Trust God.
0: Me, I couldn't drink the $3,500 it cost me to get married. Not that I remember. But I'm telling you, where's your gift? My gift?
3: Uh-huh.
0: I couldn't fit it in the plane, the car, and the...
2: What do you do when this just happened to a friend of mine recently, 2 days before the wedding, it's canceled. Postponed, I think, is how the word
1: works. Oh, yeah, you purchase tickets and everything.
4: Trip insurance. Don't you buy trip
2: people
4: insurance?
2: People that, you know, I don't
4: well,
2: buy
4: well, that seems
2: insurance.
4: To me that would be your fault.
2: I always
4: buy trip insurance.
2: Yes.
1: Well, you know what I would do? I would just still fly down there and be like...
2: Well, that's what happened. It turned out to be a big party just for...
3: Well, you know what
2: friends.
3: I would do? I would open up the towels and use them myself.
1: How do you...
0: I've never heard of that. That's bad.
2: Yeah.
1: I don't know, man. I think another thing with wedding invitations, can we quit with this cute calligraphy crap that nobody can read? Can we quit with this, with the really big first letter?
3: Yeah.
1: And

0: and all the Times New Roman 14 font. That's what every
1: make it straight across the board.
0: Exactly.
1: That's, I agree.
2: It's the new aspect.
1: Because sometimes you cannot read what it says. Who's marrying who? I don't know.
2: The new aspect. I live by a code, Roy. I don't know if you're familiar with it. Okay. For example, if I go to a website and the website requires you to scroll horizontally, I turn it off. I will not. I won't read it. I don't care. If I go to a website and they've got weird fonts, I check out. I don't care if it's, here's how you get to heaven. I'm not going to read it.
1: I don't like the websites
2: switch
1: that
2: it
1: have
2: to Helvetica. I'm
1: the,
2: done.
1: When you have the cursor at a website and all of a sudden it leaves that trail of... Yeah. Kind of like you're having a LSD flashback. See, sometimes I'm not sure.
0: Tell me what you think about this. Open bar before the wedding, like noon.
2: I've been to one of those.
0: You have the wedding.
1: I did that.
2: Bob's wedding.
3: Oh, yeah, that's right. Bob did do that.
1: I had an open bar before the wedding.
3: That's right.
1: And then we all gathered for the wedding, and then we all went back to the
0: bar. In church?
1: Sure. Well, it felt like a church.
3: Wasn't a church. No,
0: I'm talking in church. We got to raise the stakes. Got to make this interesting because
2: that might be problematic.
1: But the only place big enough to hold a bar would be the altar.
0: Well, then let's get it done. That's what Larry the Cable Guy told me. He said, let's
1: get her done.
0: Yeah, let's do that. And then when it's time to anybody object, it's got to be more interesting. And you're already paying a videographer, so you want some good footage of people drunk and stupid. Why not do that? Why not just have that?
3: That's why I didn't drink at all at your wedding.
1: You didn't?
3: I did have
1: some video cameras around.
3: Yeah. Yes, you did.
2: I didn't drink at Bob's wedding until after the toast. How about you, Jim?
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1: It's amazing, yeah.
4: I remember we went to a big...
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10: She climbed up on a bus, said that I'll do just about anything that you want me to. I got tickets to your show from the radio. They were free. I said, you got the wrong bus. She said, I know who you are. You're that rockabilly country singing superstar. And I thought that you might like to have a little bit of

our kids. My wife and I will miss staying up and watching Ted Coppolate. Ted Coppolate during rerun week. My wife spends her days wondering which episode will channel foreplay. And every night after Ted's climax, we switch to Leno's show and we always ask,

0: Was I right?
1: Mrs. K?
2: I'm not disappointed.
1: How about that?
3: It's big. I got one of those,
2: yeah,
3: you know, the calls on the phone, the guy selling you something or trying to get donation.
2: Right.
3: He actually used this word. Is this the man of the house? Is this 1952? Yes, yeah. It is the man of the house. I'm lounging on the divan with a highball. Why do you insist on calling during Edward R. Murrow? Serious.
2: Come on.
3: So I'm working on it. My wife said you learn a lot about yourself if you keep a diary. Mm-hmm. And that is so true. I've learned my life is brimming over with really boring activities. And now one more, writing in my diary. Thanks, honey.
2: Yeah.
4: I could never figure this out. They're telling me it's a crime for me to forget to fasten my own seatbelt. Mm-hmm. And yet every other block, we got a fast food drive-through restaurant with some idiot pulling out with a 16-ounce Coke squeezed in between his legs, a Big Mac sandwich in his fingertips, steering with his wrist, an order of fries wedged between this leg and the console, eating, drinking, slurping, steering with the other knee, and that's perfectly okay if this guy buckles up. And until you see a man pour a piping hot cup of coffee in his crotch at 40 miles an hour, you have no idea the maneuverability of an automobile.
5: 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Want to try watching? Want more?
6: I wouldn't give it a B. I wouldn't even give it a C because it's effing A.
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7: This is Donnie Baker, man. You know, every morning I wake up in a bad mood. I mean, on top of trying to sell my boat, make rent, and beat probation, there's work, and it sucks. I swear to God it does. First of all, I ain't never even had a raise in like 4 years. The vending machine don't carry Mountain Dew. And what I really hate is when I try to use the phone to call into Bob and Tom, because my stupid boss is always butting in. So finally, man, one day I'd had enough. I still

0: deserved it, man.
1: Tommy Breakers.
0: That's me, and I'm a badass. So anyways, I get wrote up, and I said, fine, Randy, because the men's room's out of toilet paper, and at least I'll have something to wipe with. I don't even know why I took this job. Maybe it's because I finally passed a drug test. You have to pass it. State law. So anyways, I pass it. Then I get introduced to my direct supervisor, Randy. I had no respect for him right away because he wears a fanny pack. I swear to God he does. And the first time we met, he was hanging a sign in the break room. I'll never forget. It said your smile is the most important part of your uniform. So I thought about it. I was like, if that's true, then how come we don't have dental insurance, Randy?

0: on lead guitar. That's Todd Boner on bass. Joe Emmert on drums. And I swear to God, them drums are paid for. And I'm Donnie Baker, king of the pork sword.
1: Donnie Baker!
0: Porkosaurus.
1: Porkosaurus!
0: What about the three smut breaks, Randy?
1: It's a state law.
0: We're supposed to get one every shift. Randy, you couldn't get the third base with a bowling ball. Shut up, Randy. My boat's still for sale, by the way.
1: Call his pager.
0: Call my pager. I gotta go.
1: He's gotta go.
2: Donnie, come on. I'm your boss. Show me some respect.
0: Whatever. I got more respect for your name tag, because at least it's 3 inches long. So shut up, Randy.
3: Bob and Tom.
4: For your information, these are two of the worst kids I have ever encountered in my life, and I worked the state fair.
3: We were stupid before stupid was cool.
5: This is the Bob and Tom Show.
6: Good morning.
5: That man is Chick McGee over there entering something into his
7: good morning
5: computer there.
7: Working on a hot sports lead is what I'm doing.
5: Are you buying some shoes on the internet?
7: Actually, I love words.
6: Yeah.
7: I'm very curious.
6: Are you doing a crossword puzzle?
7: No. Ross used the word earlier, alacrity.
6: Mm-hmm.
7: I love that word. I did not know what it meant, so I went on my dictionary.
5: What does that mean, bitter?
7: Cheerful readiness. Promptness.
5: What is it?
7: Willingness.
8: Cheerful readiness.
5: Cheerful. What is it now?
7: Cheerful readiness.
9: What's the word?
7: Alacrity.
6: No wonder you alacrity. Didn't know it.
7: I did it with great alacrity. Cheerful readiness, promptness, willingness.
5: What were you doing with alacrity?
7: Weren't you taking Demerol with alacrity, or what were you doing?
8: I don't know. I was just riffing, man.
7: Oh, yeah, you're black jazz.
5: Oh, you're becoming the black jazz guy. Guys, I love that guy.
8: You guys are so heavy.
5: Hey, now, we were discussing with Ross his interesting background as a person. Ross went to the United States Military Academy at West Point, segued into some other stuff, but off the air we got talking about various things, and it turns out that you are also a skier. I went on a ski vacation. It was very nice for my with my family for the holidays. You're a skier as well, you say?
8: I was just thinking, yes, and I will get to that. That when one of the things that when President Ford had all the bad publicity when he was a president about being clumsy and everything, mm-hmm. involved falling down skiing. That was one of the first things that happened. And but I was just realizing when they buried him, when they put him in the coffin, they actually hit his head on the lid of the coffin.
5: Are you serious?
6: I did not know that.
8: That's you know, just a sort of
9: no, sorry, it's not serious.
8: That's sort of a one more for the Gipper.
6: Kind of summarizes the whole
7: Tom. He's riffing. Remember?
5: Yes. Oh, sorry. I didn't watch much of that. I was busy. But he actually was, in fact, a great athlete. He was played football at the University of Michigan.
6: A national championship.
9: Mm-hmm. Yep.
8: I've got a feeling he didn't spend a lot of time holding the ball. I believe
6: he was a center.
8: He was a center. Mm-hmm. Yeah.
5: But he was still very athletic. And he was, in fact, a skier. And he skied a great deal in the Vail.
9: You actually saw him in Vail.
5: I saw him twice in Vail or Beaver Creek, Colorado.
6: Oh. Missed him this year, huh?
9: See, you know what?
5: This is what I have to put up with.
9: But you know what? That's the first thing I thought of when I heard that he had passed away. I thought, we got another, I get to see the president.
7: Got another fax from a listener wanting to hear a new song because we're playing music now. Show.
6: Man. Yeah, it's. I actually look forward to the music.
7: The Phil Collins, Against All Odds.
6: We're not listening to that.
7: Come on!
6: No.
7: Really?
9: No. That sucks.
6: That's a horrible song.
7: What about Asia? Oh, geez, what happened there?
5: We keep turning it off.
6: I don't know.
5: That's what's
6: because
5: happening.
6: You're running the board.
5: Could we, now, Ross? Ross now, Bennett's our guest.
8: I know a lot of your listeners are thinking about skiing
9: because
8: they hear people talk about it. And my suggestion to people is when you go skiing, don't trust your friends to take you skiing because they're lying to you. What they will say to you, like in the parking lot here or wherever you happen, they'll say, I will take you skiing.
9: Right.
8: And they never take you skiing. They leave you skiing.
6: Uh-huh.
8: They take you to a mountain, mountains with names like No One Has Made It Yet or Widow's Peak.
9: Uh-huh. Uh-huh.
8: And they leave you while they ski down the mountain jumping over moguls, which I'm convinced are new skiers that did not make it all the way down.
5: Those lumps of snow, they're buried in there.
9: I believe that.
8: But, you know, I hired a teacher the first time I went. And I'll never regret that because he taught me all the basics. Whenever I go skiing today, every time I pick myself up off, and that's a lot, I'm using the basic skills that he taught me, you know, how to put the poles in the ground and push yourself up. It's
9: snow plow on the way down. Yeah.
8: Well, first off, Christy, they don't call it snow plow.
6: No. What do they call it?
8: They stopped calling it snow. I remember saying to the guy, "So this is a were you going to teach me a snow plow?" We don't call it snow plow. I don't forget they call it like a forward push or something like that. There's some sort of a thing because snow plow just sounds so, you know, amateurish.
9: Okay.
8: But there's a word for it. I don't know exactly.
6: Face plant.
8: But anyways, I haven't gone skiing for a number. I've gotten to the point my weight is at the, you know, well, you understand. You get to a certain point that the momentum that your weight will give is much more now than, let's say, when you were in your 20s.
6: Mm-hmm.
8: You know, when a 250-pound man is skiing, it's, you know, the forces of nature are different than on a 150-pound man.
7: Oh, yeah.
5: See, that's why I can't. So you're saying that you've gotten a little heavy and you won't be able to stop?
8: I can stop.
6: It's not just pretty.
8: A lot of these locations aren't really big enough to give me the space to stop.
5: I see.
8: And so, I mean, it's just, you know, once you get going, it's hard to stop. That's what it is.
5: I see.
9: That's physics, yeah.
5: Here's a news story that I just noticed. Have you seen this from USA Today? The body of soul singer James Brown.
9: Yes, I've got that right here. Do you want to hear? That's a very big story. James Brown, he's had all the funerals, but he has not been buried yet.
7: Oh, boy.
9: An official of the funeral home in Augusta, Georgia that handled the services says Brown's body remains at his home on Beech Island, South Carolina. The home has been locked since shortly after his death, a move his attorney says was made to protect his memorabilia, clothing, and other personal items. Buddy Dallas says if people had access to the home, this is the attorney, Brown's things would have left there like items off the shelves at Macy's and an after Christmas sale.
5: Wait a minute, his body's in the house too?
9: Yes, Dallas says the trustees for Brown's will, along with Brown's children, are going to decide where the soul legend will be laid to rest. James Brown died Christmas Day of heart failure at the age of 73.
6: I was reading about James Brown, and do you know what his last words were? I don't feel good.
7: I bet you didn't run into him skiing either, did you?
8: What it is every time they try and close the coffin, he keeps shaking it off. Oh, man, come on. Come on, I'm not ready.
5: I have a question. Is he refrigerated? I mean, what do they do?
6: He's embalmed.
9: He's embalmed in the coffin.
5: So is he in the dining room? Where do you put him?
9: Well, nobody's at the house. He's in the garage.
7: It's going to be 70.
5: In the garage?
9: I don't know.
7: It's going to be 77 today in Beech Island.
8: He's in the... Is that where he's living?
7: That's where his
9: Beech Island, South Carolina.
5: You can call it living.
6: Mm-hmm.
8: I bet you they have the air conditioner on.
9: Sure.
7: Ross? Well done.
5: How long can you lie there, before?
9: I don't know.
6: Well, if you're embalmed, I think you can lay there for quite a while.
7: See, because when James Brown performed, his backup singers would come and put a cape on.
5: We're quite aware of that, Chick. Yeah. I know that, but...
7: The coffin.
9: I'm not a funeral director. Maybe you should get one on the phone.
5: I would think that would violate the zoning.
6: For what?
5: Well, I would think that it's probably a pretty nice neighborhood. I gather they have some kind of community standards.
8: There's a no-fly.
6: Mm-hmm.
5: Would you want to have?
7: Would you ever do that?
8: No maggot zone.
7: See, I would be curious. I would want to. It's just the way I am. I would be interested in helping prepare a body.
9: And embalm somebody?
7: For a funeral. I would at least like to watch that process.
6: Really?
9: Yeah. No, I wouldn't.
6: Go right ahead.
7: Yeah, I'm just kind of curious that way.
6: You have to be on your feet.
7: Would they mistake me for the corpse? Is that what you're saying, Bob?
6: No, you'd have to get off the couch.
5: Yeah, you can't.
8: Oh.
5: You can't lie down is what he said. Let's get back to our guest, Ross Bennett. Ross, what else is on your mind? What's happening? Are you at present single? Do you have a girlfriend? How's that going?
8: First off, I'm not here to talk about the past. I'm not here to talk about the past.
5: Are you testifying before Congress about steroid use? Is that what's going on here?
8: No, I'm currently single. Been married. I told you before, married a couple times. I have been dating. Well, you know, I was just this. I do a lot of college towns right now, and I'm standing there, and the girls just keep getting younger and younger, and I know I'm not on their to-do list,
5: right?
6: Yeah.
8: Which, by the way, a comment. And Christy's laughing.
9: It's just
8: what a wonderfully empowering statement. Because women, you know, 50 years ago, you had to ask a woman. Now they make choices. They go. I was standing with two young waitresses at a club. Mm-hmm. One of them said, a guy walks by, one of them goes, I would do him. The other one didn't see his face. She saw his rear end walking away. She goes, definitely. Mm-hmm. And at that moment, I realized if you're 51 and you're standing with two young women who tell you who they will never do you.
5: I agree.
8: And this doesn't mean there aren't women who won't do me. There are women, and these women are called monsters. Because let's be honest, most of the women that I go out with, the only reason I have to go out with them because I'm walking over a bridge, they grab my ankle, and I can't, you know, figure out their riddle. So, okay, we'll go to the Olive Garden. And these women are unhappy. You can't tell by their face. It's funny. They there's a staple. They staple on a smile that... Yeah. And it's like, you look at them, yeah, they're okay. But underneath, you listen underneath and you hear their lifetime of pain just kind of, it's humming. It's humming out of their chest. Their lifetime of disappointment has become a small creature inside their chest. No outer skin, raw nerve endings, vinegar dripping on it 24 hours a day. It's like it's got a tin cup on the inside of the rib cage. Attica. And last Tuesday, she's sitting across from me at the Olive Garden.
6: Uh-huh.
8: And I'm eating my salad. And you know, every once in a while, you look up from your salad. And... this is what she said. Because like I say, these women, they've been around.
9: Sure.
6: Yeah.
8: You know, they have a history. I'm not picking fruit from the tree.
9: Mm-hmm.
8: The peaches in my bowl are a bit bruised. This woman looks at me. She goes, before we go any further, you need to know I have a criminal record.
6: Mm.
8: And I'm thinking, you know, this is a first date and I'm eating salad. Any further? Before soup? Is this the rule? Is this the new dating etiquette before you leave the safe confines of leafy vegetables and move to the dangerous emotional territory of a beef-based broth? You must read the conditions of your parole. She said, I did 7 years for smuggling $50,000 of drugs in a body cavity.
6: Wow.
8: And then she said some other stuff that I don't remember.
6: Uh-huh. Right.
8: Because that's me. You tell me you smuggle drugs in a body cavity, that's what I'm thinking about for the rest of the night.
6: Uh-huh. Sure.
8: For the rest of the night. Which one? Don't tease me, you little minx. You skanky little minx. You like to hide stuff. I like a gal who likes to hide stuff. You're hot. Let's play hide and seek.
5: $50,000 worth.
8: That's right. In a body cavity. And you know which body cavity.
5: Yeah. Sure. Oh, yeah.
8: Right.
5: Yeah.
8: Because no one will buy drugs that smell like poo. So she goes, if my criminal history is a problem, I want to know right now. And I said, I don't care you smuggled drugs. I smuggled drugs. I don't care you've been to jail. I've been to jail. Just don't tell me you smuggled $50,000 a pot.
7: Because
8: that's a lot of pot.
9: That's a lot of pot.
8: That's at least a bale. depending on the quality, it's somewhere between a footstool and an ottoman.
6: I was going to say a footstool and an Olive Garden.
8: and I'm a.
5: That would be some very very poor quality marijuana.
8: And I'm an insecure guy. I don't need the pressure.
6: No.
8: Of getting involved with a woman who can comfortably conceal an acre of Mexico. I just have this image of this poor lady getting off the plane in Miami, you know, shuffling across the tarmac with that smuggler's shuffle, uh-huh. You know, sneezing, achoo, plah. Yeah, got me.
7: Midnight Express.
5: Ross Bennett's our guest. We're going to come right back, so stick around. This is the Bob and Tom Show.
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10: They don't say we didn't warn you.
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10: There's laughter ahead. 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
5: With us in the studio, comedian Bobcat Goldthwait is here with us. Once again, good morning, sir.
14: Hi, good morning.
5: Weren't you featured in
14: Hot
5: to Try?
14: Yeah, right out of the gate, bring up my porn past.
5: No, that's not what I meant. I was just trying to be all right.
14: He's not making
5: that up, Bob.
14: You don't finish a Hot to Try and go, wow, we're not going to get one better than that.
6: No.
14: You know, I'm kind of...
5: I know you think he's being a smart aleck, but he loves talking horses. He really does.
14: Yeah, if I was Tom Hanks, you'd be going, hey, I really love Turner and Hooch.
5: Well, I did.
14: It's nice that you went Oscar. Yeah, yeah. Do you know what I mean?
5: Bobcat Goldthwait is our guest. I truly did.
14: Hot to Try? All right. Well, that put me in comedy jail.
5: I like goofy movies.
14: I didn't see Phantom Menace or the Attack of the Clones because I'm 40 years old and I've been laid. So Star Wars, The Lord of the Rings, you know, none of that stuff really. But like a jerk, I went to the Star Wars re-release and they had added a couple scenes with the computer-generated image. A Jabba the Hutt, right? Uh-huh. And like, I'm a nerd, but this audience is like uber nerds who had memorized every damn frame of the movie, and they go nuts when Jabba the Hutt shows up because he's a computer generated Jabba the Hutt. I don't know what their beef is, but they're like going fake. This is true. Fake. Like the movie's gonna go, oh, you caught us. And finally, I snap. I go, yeah, Jabba's fake. He's not like the real Chewbacca. Listen, you nerds, this is all fake. It's in outer space. None of it happened. And if it did happen, there wouldn't be any explosions because outer space is a vacuum. And that means it's void of oxygen. And in order to create a fire, you need oxygen. In fact, in real space, the sound can't even travel in a pure vacuum. You would just have spaceships silently firing missiles into other craft, and they would implode and spin off course. That's the worst thing that could happen, you nerd. Actually, that's not what I really said.
6: I know what you really said.
14: I thought, you know, later on, I'm much clever. What I really said was, have any of you nerds ever seen a vagina? Could you pick a vagina out of a police lineup? If I had a vagina and a donut and a mop, could you tell me the difference between these things? Because the day you actually see one, you're going to throw that stormtrooper cookie jar right out the window. You're going to go, what was I thinking about? I go, I don't know. We've been trying to tell you about it for years.
10: Bob and Tom. If God didn't want you to listen, he wouldn't have given you ears.
5: Welcome back to the Bob and Tom Show. A little chaotic here. We'll sort everything
14: that
5: out.
14: Happens.
5: We have comedian Jeff Oskey in the studio. Christy Lee is...
9: What chick?
5: Chick has his hand up, yes.
15: I have a question for Jeff Oskey.
6: Fantastic. All right, go ahead.
9: Here we go.
15: The length of the hair on your head is the exact same length everywhere. Your beard and the top of your head, it's all...
5: I was going to open with this.
6: Mm-hmm.
15: It doesn't look weird, but it looks weird.
5: Jeff, you're a young guy. You have a full head of hair.
16: I do.
5: You could grow a Mo Howard haircut, and just to piss me off, you
6: shaved it all.
15: It's like a summer cut, Tom. It's like a 5 o'clock shadow all over your head.
5: What's the point? Why are you doing that?
15: Yeah, what's your point?
16: About a week ago, I had hair down to my shoulders, a full beard. I watched my two nieces during the week when I'm not on the road. Laid down, took a nap with them. That night, got a text. Hey, the girls have lice.
9: Oh.
16: Went straight downstairs, shaved everything down.
6: Wow.
16: And
6: okay.
16: I've been growing it straight back. So.
6: All right. Well,
16: fantastic.
6: There you go.
16: But
6: you know what? You have to admit, this time of year, it's
9: good
6: nice.
9: Good time for them to have lice.
6: I know, but it's pretty
5: nice. Thanks for coming to the show.
16: Yeah.
9: Nice and cool.
6: Yeah.
16: I was not infected.
5: Did you boil all your clothes? And
16: yes. Yeah. I burnt everything.
6: I'll bet. Mm. Okay. Wow. Okay. Well, that's sad.
5: That's head lice, not the pubic lice.
16: No. Yeah. No.
5: You ever
15: if you get pubic lice, it's going to sting, Bob, if you're eating potato
9: That's
15: chips. I don't have
9: crap.
15: To tell you
6: taking
15: that.
6: Care of his nieces.
9: Men.
5: Oh, I know. I'm just trying to clarify.
15: And use the ice. Use unsalted butter, by the way. That's I'm another insulted. Quick tip.
5: No, I was trying to clarify.
14: You're a douchebag.
15: Jeff, I think Tom wants to borrow your headphones for a couple breaks. That's okay.
5: Now, see, Jeff, I have been through this head lice thing many times.
14: Really?
5: I have five children. Anyone who has kids, I think, has probably been through this.
9: No.
5: Especially if you have kids in a winter climate.
9: Never.
5: Really? Well, Christy, yeah, I guess your kids are pure.
14: Oh, they're lucky.
9: No, I'm lucky.
5: If you live in a climate with cold weather in the wintertime, the hats get exchanged and you get that letter from the school and you end up boiling your sheets and all that other stuff.
14: Oh, yeah.
5: Yeah, it's brutal.
16: Yeah, I went through the whole thing.
5: Mm-hmm. The kids at your school couldn't afford hats. No. I'm sorry, Christy. That's my fault somehow.
14: I see.
15: Hats or summer camp. That was horrible. Right. Yeah. Okay. We had to go through our childhood without hats.
5: Jeff, did you shave it or did you just buzz it?
16: No, I completely shaved it all the way back, and it's been growing back.
5: Wow. And you're not married, right?
16: I was married till about 3 months ago when I caught my wife cheating on me.
9: Oh, boy.
15: Wait a minute.
9: Hold
15: it.
9: Way to go.
5: Hey, Dean, could somebody warn me about this stuff? I have no idea. The first question I asked.
15: Now,
5: bad
15: when you
5: answer.
15: Say, hang on, you say caught.
16: Yeah, I caught her cheating on me, so she...
15: You saw a phone record, you saw a credit card.
9: What are you doing?
15: Shut up! You walked in on him? Is that what I'm
5: hearing? Excuse me. Huh? I'm sorry, Mr. Liability's on the phone. Calling from slander, and libel.
14: Will you let the man finish his story?
15: Is that the name of a law firm?
5: It should be.
9: Yeah, it should be.
5: Slander, libel, and lawsuit.
16: Yeah, no, I caught my wife cheating on me, so of course I got thrown out of the house.
14: Of course.
16: Because that's how it's supposed to work. So now I'm 36 years old, living in my friend's attic.
14: Wow.
16: Fantastic.
14: There you go.
5: Could be worse. Could be his basement.
16: Yeah.
5: I got a basement horror story for you.
16: No, it's pretty embarrassing. Probably be more embarrassing once he discovers me living there.
9: Oh, you're like the friend in the attic.
14: I got you. What's that noise?
16: Yeah.
14: Uh-huh. Okay.
16: I mean, look at me. I don't I don't have a hard enough time getting ladies back to the house. Now I got to make them climb the ladder. That's not going to happen.
5: See, when you're a kid, though, that'd be really cool.
14: Yeah. Well,
5: when you're
14: a cool
5: kid, you'd
14: clubhouse.
5: Go,
14: yeah.
9: I am going the V.C. Andrews book.
5: I am going to live in the attic.
14: Mm-hmm.
5: It's like having a loft bed.
15: Flowers in the Attic?
9: Yeah. Oh, it scared me to death.
15: That's a feel-good novel.
5: What are you talking about?
9: Flowers in the Attic? You never read that?
15: It's where the woman has two kids and she wants to start dating.
9: So she hides them
15: in the attic. So he hides the kids in the attic for decades?
9: Yes. You never read that?
5: No,
15: you got to get out more. Good morning.
5: Wow, that really sucked all the air
15: out of
5: the room.
15: Hey, that brings up this...
5: sorry, there was oxygen in the room. Now it's all gone.
15: No, we're going to get a sign. We need someone to make a sign.
14: A sign?
15: You know how you go into a factory and say there's so many days in a row without an injury? Mm-hmm. We need a sign that says, so many days in a row, I got Tom to laugh. We'll put it up in the studio.
14: So you got one.
15: I got one in a row. That's what I'm saying, Bob.
5: Oh, man.
14: Okay.
5: So I'm sorry. So
15: we need a sign made.
5: Jeff Oskey is our guest. Jeff, you, let's see.
15: And that is a gorgeous shirt.
5: You got the head lice.
14: The guy got thrown out of his house.
15: That is beautiful.
16: Yeah. Wow. This is exactly what I needed to check.
15: Can we get a shirt? Can we get a picture of his shirt for a little? Am I right? That is a beautiful
5: shirt. It's a velour golf shirt.
15: It must be felt.
5: It's the kind of shirt you go, if you go to Goodwill, you go, wow, I can see why they threw that out.
16: I actually purchased this at Goodwill.
15: I bet you did.
14: Jeff, I want to apologize for the morons here in the room.
15: Are you kidding me?
5: No, Jeff, by purchase, you mean shoplifted.
16: Yes.
5: Wow.
14: You know, you could have said you found it in a box. But no.
15: It looks like a little boy shirt.
14: Will you leave the man alone?
15: It's a giant...
9: This is a self-esteem booster show. I don't know if you know about that.
14: He got thrown out.
5: I feel bad.
14: 3 months ago.
5: I feel bad. Here's what we're going to do.
14: I think we should give him a new car.
15: Who hasn't been thrown out of the house? Okay, come on.
14: Wow.
9: I haven't.
14: Jeez.
5: Do you need any furniture or anything?
16: I can use everything. Uh-huh. I have a mattress on the floor.
9: Mm-hmm.
14: You mean in the attic?
16: Yes, in the attic.
5: How did you get it up there?
16: You
14: have to fold
16: it.
14: It's
16: just a twin.
5: Oh, it's
16: diagonal.
5: It's a twin, so it's a single.
15: Sounds like a nice mattress if you can fold it.
5: I love the way they...
16: Yeah, okay, it's a futon.
9: Yeah, forget yeah. yeah. the box.
14: More like an air mattress.
5: So wait a second. So it's a so
7: by fold, I mean let the air out. That's what I meant.
5: So it's a futon without the futon part.
14: Exactly. Without the food.
16: Just the, yeah. the frame wouldn't fit up the stairs.
7: Not a futon. It's a ton.
5: Wow. I hope you smoke a lot of pot because. Going to be awfully comment. Hard to, okay.
9: Right. Do you have children?
16: I do. I have a lovely 3-year-old son, Elijah, and, you know, love of my life. I haven't felt this good since I came in fourth place in the Pinewood Derby back in sixth grade.
14: Stop giving ribbons after third.
5: I was going to say, I think, isn't the cutoff at third? Yeah, that's nice. Well, hey, wow. Yeah. We need to pitch in and buy Jeff a hot meal and a hooker.
7: So you get to see him every Wednesday and every other weekend. That's nice.
16: No, I have him pretty much full time.
14: Oh, good for you.
16: And, he was,
5: I have a 3-year-old.
14: He loves climbing the ladder.
9: He loves living in the attic.
5: We can get the kids together. Yeah, 3-year-olds, see, that'd be the cool. That's what I was trying to say before. When you're a kid, even not a kid, like a loft bed.
14: Yeah. Oh, yeah.
5: I used to have a loft bed in New York City.
14: Coolest thing in the world.
5: The room in my apartment was so small, the door would open, and it would actually go underneath the bed.
14: Uh-huh.
5: So it was actually, my room was actually a converted closet.
9: How many times did you sit up and hit your head on the ceiling?
7: Oh, gosh, I hope a lot.
9: Boing!
5: It wasn't just my head I hit on the ceiling.
9: Oh, right. Really? Okay.
7: Yeah, oh, really? Yeah. Like a jackhammer. Yeah,
5: true. Oh, no. It was the action loft.
7: So how old's your son?
16: My he's three.
7: Oh,
16: well, Elijah.
7: You can wear matching shirts.
16: Yeah, beautiful kid. Thanks.
5: No, he'd turn that down. Sorry, Daddy. Yeah. No way.
14: Sorry, Daddy. No. Oh,
5: that is one
14: God.
5: Ugly shirt.
9: It's not that ugly.
5: Now let me ask you this.
7: It's not
16: a pretty ugly,
7: ugly
16: shirt.
7: I've been told this is my color.
9: It is
14: really?
5: And he actually believed it.
14: By your hairdresser?
7: Right.
5: We got together one morning.
7: At least I think that's what he said. We were pulled aside
5: by someone behind the scenes said, everybody walk in and tell Chip what a great color that is.
14: His name's Chick, not Chip.
5: Seriously. What's your name again?
9: Chick.
5: Oh, sorry.
9: You know what? You know what? That is a beautiful color.
7: Thank you.
14: Yeah, it looks great on
5: actually,
14: me.
5: There's a reason to wear a shirt mannequin. Like that. Because you wear a shirt like that.
9: Yeah.
5: And panhandlers won't even bother asking. No, skip him.
14: Well, that's
5: we'll go to the next guy.
14: Oh, okay. Go to the guy in the purple.
5: Go to the guy in the purple shirt.
7: Hello. Yeah. There you go.
9: They always have disposable income.
5: Well, listen, this is going well.
16: Yeah.
14: This is one of the best interviews ever.
5: Now, are you officially divorced? Is it done?
16: We actually filed Monday. So I am feeling great.
5: could someone like do a pre-interview so we can we need to give a fake.
17: It was unbelievable.
14: You know what?
9: Oh, you know what? Bob, you know what? I think you know what today is? Today.
14: You know what today is? Today's early release day. we all get to go home early. So this has really been fun show, okay. And thanks for
7: it
14: coming by,
7: been,
14: Jeff.
7: It has been fun.
14: We'll see you all tomorrow.
7: Been fun? Yes.
14: Oh my God!
5: Wow. So the headlight's probably the highlight of your month.
16: Yeah. Fantastic.
14: Wow.
5: Okay, well, guy. Okay, when we come back, we'll redeem.
14: When we come back, we're going to start all over.
5: We'll redeem
7: we're
5: ourselves.
7: We're going to get a picture of Jeff's shirt, though. And put
14: no,
7: it on the
14: we're
7: website.
14: Not. We're going to leave him alone.
9: Yeah, you two should pose together.
14: Yeah. You should pose together. Yeah. You have your two shirts
7: and we
14: together.
7: We should vote whose shirt's uglier.
14: All right. Fair enough.
7: Fair enough. All right. God. That's an ugly shirt a little bit.
5: You gonna Jeff probably won't be wearing that shirt on stage.
14: It might be his only shirt. Now, shut up. God.
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23: Don't you wish there was a pill you could take where you could instantly be able to play the guitar?
1: just like Eddie Van Halen, or B.B. King, or Segovia. And each of the various styles of these different guitar players would be represented by different kinds of pills. Like, for example, let's say if you wanted to play like Eddie Van Halen, there'd be these bright red gelatin capsules you could take. And the B.B. King pills would be dark blue, and they'd be called blues. For obvious colloquial reasons. And they would ideally be washed down with a pint of Early Times. And the Segovia pills would be these little tiny brown pills, but they'd be the most powerful pills of all. Because he's really the best guitar player when you stop and think about it. I mean, that Spanish classical stuff's really hard to play when you're drunk. You could take one of these pills and be able to play just like the guy on the label, like for, let's say, like 3 hours. Like if you were at a party, or if you wanted to impress your girlfriend, or maybe if you wanted to impress your parents, let's say, if they were just kind of undecided about you. And you wouldn't have to suffer for your art, and you wouldn't have to pay dues, and you wouldn't have to worry about practicing all the damn time, and you wouldn't have to worry about getting screwed over by a bunch of club owners and managers, or having your gigs get downgraded to small comedy clubs. You wouldn't have to worry about having your kids hate you and your wife leave you because you're practicing all the time, or worrying about getting arthritis or dying in a plane crash, or all the crap that goes along with getting that good. Just take one of these pills and be able to play great instantly when that be needed. Well, I actually happen to have one of those pills on.
6: Cool. Really?
5: Okay, yeah. Uh-huh. Some water. Okay, go ahead, swallow it.

0: I was playing in Miami, and RuPaul was real big at the time, and a lot of the staff was gay at the club, and they were going to go at like 3 a.m. to this huge gay bar to see RuPaul, and I was like, all right, I'll go, and so I go down there. I mean, it's like 2,000 people. And mostly gay men. And I'm sitting there by the record machine. And the ugliest guys there hit on me. I mean, ugly pimples, fat guys. I'm like, you know what?
1: You're gay people drink, too.
2: You were at 2 a.m. pool, man.
1: Man, he looks good.
3: Just the fact that you went, okay, I'll go.
4: Good morning, sunshine.
5: Bob and Tom Radio.
3: Oh, it's the latest thing. It's coming everywhere. And if you do not have it, then you're completely square. Anyone can get it. It's absolutely free. It's fun for you and me, and they call it ADD. Hey! ADD, you gotta love it. Everybody has a little of it. It doesn't mean you are a bad person, but it might be bad if you're a surgeon. I'm now opening the abdominal cavity. I think I have a cavity. My tooth is killing me. My cousin's a dentist. He's a vegetarian. I like asparagus. Sometimes it makes my pee smell funny, though. Why am I holding a liver? ADD, ADD. It's not as bad as leprosy. It is nothing to lament. Unless you are the president. My fellow Americans, the Japanese have attacked Pearl Harbor. I have an aunt named Pearl. She bought me comic books. I like Batman. His car shot flames. I like flames. I got scalded by hot water when I was a kid. My brother can swallow a tennis ball. ADD, ADD. It's as easy as 1, 2. Hey, look, a pigeon. Oh, it's fun no matter where you're at. Unless perhaps you're in the sack. Oh, yeah, who's your daddy? I should call my dad. It's his birthday next week. He used to take me fishing. I love fish. Fish and chips. Mmm. ADD, you gotta love it. Everybody has... Do you smell bacon?

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1: You don't say we didn't warn you. There's laughter ahead. This is Bob and Tom Radio.
2: This is the Bob and Tom Show.
3: Good morning.
2: Thanks very much for joining us. We are coast to coast. We have two guests in the studio. They are comedian Keevy Rogers and comedian Dan Greeter. We've met Dan. Dan is a graduate of The Ohio State University. He's been married for 5 years. He has two young boys. He has two young sons.
3: He drives a Lexus.
2: 17 months.
4: Sounds like a dating game.
5: I drive a Lexus.
6: I enjoy water sports and I collect mismatched socks.
2: There you go. I just want to get you're married for 5 years. You've got two young sons.
6: Yes.
2: We've learned that. Now we've learned Keevy has
6: 17 children.
2: He has six children, but he's on his second go round and has with his new bride.
3: Yes.
2: You have how many?
3: Two together.
2: Okay.
3: And her child.
2: Okay.
3: I adopt.
2: So, yeah. but
3: just three.
2: At present, am I correct in saying you have two girls and a boy in the current?
3: Correct.
2: Okay. Okay. And what else can I tell people about you? We know you drive. You have a muscle car. You're very proud of that.
3: Yeah.
2: You are a kind of a healthy guy. You look like you lift weights a lot. And
3: oh yeah, but that doesn't matter.
2: Huh?
3: Yeah, still had a heart attack this year.
2: I didn't know that.
3: What? Sure did. February this year.
5: You're kidding.
3: Last time I think I was here, I just had a stent. And it was the
2: straw they put in your artery.
3: Exactly.
2: Whatever.
7: It's more like a spring out of a ballpoint pen, a smaller one.
5: Chick knows all about this.
3: Yeah, but it was so weird because what happened was I had some weird thing with my adrenal glands freak out, caused me to get the little blockage in my right coronary. So they put the stent in and everything was good. And I just had a big stress test in January with the thallium injection and run on the treadmill and do the x-rays. You're beautiful.
7: Yep.
3: Month later, freaking full-on heart attack.
2: Wow.
3: Right.
2: Wow.
3: Coronary artery, but no damage. Mm-hmm. Heart muscle survived. And I lucked out because you probably know this hospital they sent me to called Kaiser Experimente.
2: Sure. Experimente.
5: I thought it was Permanente.
3: Yeah, you know you're in trouble when you go to a hospital's emergency room and then they call 911.
5: It's the second time today we've gotten a Kaiser reference.
2: Boy, I hope you didn't get any birth control pills.
3: Oh, it was bad.
6: That's right.
7: Now where you get your Dan?
6: Yes.
7: Never mind.
3: It was bad, though. I'm laying in there, and the cardiologist comes in. He says, you are so lucky to survive a heart attack. You don't know. And I'm like, man, didn't I just talk to you at Dell Technical Support?
2: Can I go back just a second? Yeah, so what were the when you were what happened? How did you know you had a heart attack?
3: I had just come home from the gym, and I sat down. My wife asked me a question about something on the computer. I sat down, and I felt just a little slight burn right in the center of my chest.
2: Mm-hmm.
3: And then I said, you know what? This feels familiar. And she says, like what? I said, and then I started thinking about indigestion because I know what indigestion feels like. And I said, no, indigestion, I feel more when you have like reflux or something in your throat. I said, this is right here. And then it hit my forearm.
2: Uh-huh.
3: And when it started aching in my left forearm, I went, nope, this is a real thing. So I went and got my Nitro and I took it. And after about, you know, it start working 20, 30 seconds after you take it.
2: Mm-hmm.
3: And I'm laying on the floor and I'm waiting. And I said, how long has it been? She says, 2 minutes. I'm going, okay, I can take another one now. Took another one. And the pain's just starting to gradually increase. And I'm going, okay, it's not working. She says, I'm calling 911. I said, no, just let the medicine work, would you? You know, and I'm getting, you get more anxious and you get really irritable at that time. And I started rocking back. I said, come on, man, is it kicking? And it wasn't working.
2: Yeah.
3: And then I said, all right, this is not kicking in. And then your left arm just feels like a car.
2: Mm-hmm.
3: It's like the weirdest thing. It's like, it's my left arm, you know, and it's just like you don't even, doesn't belong to you. And then she says, let's go. I said, okay, let me jump in the shower.
2: Oh.
3: And she said, get your butt in that car. Right?
2: Uh-huh.
3: So we got in the car. She raced on out to the hospital, man. And that's all they could do at that hospital is tell me I was having a heart attack.
2: Nice.
3: And,
2: thanks for the help.
3: And they called 911.
2: Yeah, I live by a code. I don't go to any hospitals that are named after a roll.
5: Kaiser roll?
7: I won't go to Brownberry. I won't do it.
2: No.
5: Sara Lee Hospital.
2: Did you have to have any kind of surgery or they take care of you?
3: Yeah, it was not. I got to the hospital. They sent me to another hospital called Holy Cross, which is a really, really good hospital. And I'm roll up to, you know, I see emergency. They back me up and I see all these people in there getting ready. And I'm thinking, wow, some stuff's going on in there. Not even thinking they're waiting for me because I was dealing with it. Mm-hmm. You know, and that's the blessing of it all is I worked out and my heart took care of me when I needed it because they got me in there and they checked it out and they just stabilized me. They had somebody up in heart and cath already getting their heart done. And so I had to wait almost, 30 minutes before I went up and they went in and shot the dye. And you can see right at the stent, fully blocked. Yeah. I'm looking at the monitor and he says, wow, 100% occluded, mm-hmm. which is blocked. And then he put the catheter in there and cleared it out. And as soon as he turned open the balloon on the catheter, it was like a switch.
2: Feel
3: like, phew, thank you.
2: Mm-hmm. Lucky that hadn't been Dan Greeter because he would have gone, hey, could you change it to the OSU Michigan?
5: Did they put another stent in?
3: Uh-huh. Yeah, they had to actually re-stent. They went in behind the stent that they had in and then put that stent in there. So I had one that was like a half inch at one time, and now it's about an inch long.
2: Mm-hmm. So now are you super conscious of what you eat and drink?
3: I could still eat everything that I was eating, but I'd take they wondered if I had some hypercoagulative blood. So they did all these blood tests because they think it was clotting too fast. But I have to take Plavix and an aspirin for the rest
5: blood
3: of my
5: thinner.
3: Life.
5: Is that a blood thinner?
3: Oh, man, is it a blood thinner. You can't. Little tiny cut takes 30 minutes to stop. Just drip, drip, drip, drip, drip, drip, drip.
0: Sounds like gonorrhea.
3: Yeah, and that medicine doesn't work either.
2: Well, on that note.
5: Kiwi.
0: That constant dripping.
5: Honey.
0: Good Lord.
3: It was a trip because it was $70,000 for that dang 2 days.
0: Hello. Good morning, Bob and Tom Show.
8: Hey, good morning, everybody. It's your old president, Bill, calling.
0: Hi, Bill.
8: Hey, Kiwi, my brother.
3: Yes, sir.
8: How are you, my man?
3: I'm feeling better.
8: Hey, listen, buddy, I know that feeling with the heart thing and all.
0: Yeah,
8: you're talking about, you know, when your left arm goes numb, it feels like somebody else's. That part was kind of fun, actually, but anyway.
0: I know what you're saying.
8: But you're doing good now, right?
3: Oh, yeah, absolutely.
8: Hey, on my, I just wanted to tell you guys, guess who's got a call into me, and I've got to call her back.
0: I don't know who.
8: Heidi Fleiss.
0: That's right. She has
5: a new
0: stud farm. Yeah,
8: she's got a stud farm that Mike Tyson's going to, and she wants me in her stable.
0: Oh, really?
8: Kind of in the old presidential suite, I guess.
0: Wow.
8: It'll be like the chicken ranch, I suppose, or whatever that's called out there.
0: Is Nevada a blue state or a red state?
8: It's going to be blue now.
2: Nice.
8: I'm the only one left. Hell, Jerry Ford's too old. Carter, hell, get serious. Nobody wants to get busy with a peanut farmer.
0: Uh-huh.
8: So that pretty much leaves me because Dad and Babs are happily married and all. And hell, W might do it, though. You know, he might hop on board when he's done. I think he's going to crack up and just go off the deep end, don't you? Go crazy. Maybe become a male prostitute.
2: I do.
8: Blockbuster or something.
2: Yeah. Hey, you know where he is today?
8: He's over in Vietnam.
5: He is in Vietnam.
2: President is in Vietnam.
8: God, I could have gone with him. That'd be someplace we both have never been, right? Hey, I'm coming out with a book too. Like OJ's coming out with. You know, it's kind of a Kama Sutra Oval Office edition. It's
0: is it called Why I Did It?
8: Well, it's not from HarperCollins. It's called It's the Liars Book Publishing Company. Uh-huh. Mine's going to be called If I Did Her. This Is How I Would Have Did Her. Gore's working on one. It's If I Were President. Wait, I was a few minutes.
0: Wait.
8: Let's see. W's got one, too. He's already breaking down, obviously, in lame duckville over there. His title is It's Also If I Were President, Here's What I'd Do.
0: Mm-hmm.
8: That's odd.
0: Mm-hmm.
8: Cheney's is going to be If I Were President. Wait a minute. I am president.
0: Wait a minute.
8: Oh, God. It's been good talking to you guys. You ready for Thanksgiving?
0: Yeah,
8: we're gonna have it over at our house in D.C. You know, Hillary and her mom. You know, Mama's living there now with
0: I know.
8: Chelsea and her boyfriend, Hillary, her mom. It's a tradition every year I have to stuff the old bird.
0: Oh, really?
8: Yeah, and then I have to go work on the turkey.
0: I never tire of that.
8: Me neither.
7: It means it's
8: turkey,
7: Thanksgiving.
8: That's a turkey neck in your pants, Bob.
2: I love that gag.
0: It's always funny. Oh, yeah.
8: I do that every year.
0: Oh, yeah.
8: I'll tell you what, though. Madeline Albright, she didn't like it at all.
0: Ooh.
8: She didn't think that was funny. Mm-hmm. I didn't know it was her, though. I thought it was Walter Mondale.
7: I agree.
0: Oh,
7: I'm right there with you.
0: Surprise, surprise. All right, bye, Bill.
2: So long, Mr. President.
5: Did you hear when the president was in Indonesia, some voodoo guy tried to put a curse on him? Did you see that story?
0: I think it worked. I do.
5: Thursday in Indonesia, a man performed a voodoo ritual to try to jinx President Bush and his entourage during their trip to Indonesia. Mm. After slitting the throat of a goat, a snake, and stabbing a cow in the chest,
7: oh!
5: Kai Gundeng
7: stirred
5: it all
0: did
5: around.
0: Did they stitch Hillary up after
5: they
0: that?
5: Stirred it all around with some broccoli before smearing some on his face and then eating the rest. What?
2: Broccoli?
5: Wow. Yeah.
0: Well, you know, his dad hates broccoli.
6: That part's scary.
7: You vitamins.
5: Know, you can't just have animal blood on its own. You need something to...
2: How's their space program over there?
0: Oh, it's tremendous.
5: He claims not to hate America, but rather just to dislike President Bush.
0: I see.
5: According to the voodoo practitioner, this jinx was to possess members of the Secret Service and lead them to believe the president was under attack, causing panic in the... presidential palace while Bush met with the Indonesian president.
2: Are we out of nukes?
7: Did you say he was a witch practitioner, not
5: voodoo,
7: a witch doctor?
5: Voodoo practitioner.
0: Good morning, Bob and Tom show.
9: Right. Hey, Bob and Tom, it's Jumbo in a bit.
0: Hi, Jumbo.
9: Oh, man, that was close.
0: What?
9: Oh, I'm over in Indonesia.
5: Yeah. Uh-huh.
9: There's some voodoo, crazy voodoo guy running around stabbing cows and stuff.
0: Yeah. Well.
9: I don't know how the hell that's going to mess up the president. Well. Messed up the cow pretty good.
2: Some kind of weirdo voodoo thing.
9: I know, he's trying to jinx the president. He just jinxed the cow.
0: Uh-huh.
9: But actually, he was delicious.
0: The cow?
9: Oh, yeah.
2: When did you start eating meat?
5: When did you start eating meat? You're an elephant.
9: Let's see. It was yesterday afternoon at the barbecue.
0: Uh-huh.
9: And he was a good cow, though. I

0: But he did experience a heart attack, and fortunately, due to great medical care, he's doing fine.
1: I know. I'm glad to hear that, but I've heard people describe heart attacks, and they'll say, oh, man, it felt like an elephant standing on my chest.
2: Uh-huh. Yeah.
1: Yeah. Wrong!
2: Yeah.
1: Yeah, you want to feel an elephant standing on your chest? Uh-huh. I can help you with that. Uh-huh. It feels nothing like a heart attack.
2: No.
1: It feels a lot like a squishing.
3: An intense squishing.
1: An intense squishing feeling.
2: Have you ever had an elephant on your chest, Jumbo?
1: Oh, this one time there was this hooker elephant.
4: Okay.
1: Oh. Yeah, she had a big long trunk, and she was she was doing some snorting and some.
2: I got you.
0: By the way, Jumbo, I'm not very proud of you.
1: What'd I do?
0: I saw the porno.
2: The porno.
0: Jumbo, you know how pornos always take their titles from current movies and TV shows. Jumbo's in this new porno called Grey's Anatomy. it's impressive, Jumbo. Wow. I'll tell you that.
1: I don't like to brag, but that was so hot filming that. You know,
2: I'll bet it was.
1: Pretend to be a med student and all that.
2: Let me. I'm going to look up that title on the internet here. Where is my mouse?
0: All I have to do is mention a mouse, and he goes, we're going to come back. We've got two great comedians right here in the studio, and they are Kevi Rogers and Dan Greeter. We're going to come right back with them, so stick around. This is the Bob and Tom Show.
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7: Come on, Elmo, laugh. Elmo. Hey, Mom, my Tickle Me Elmo is broken.
8: Broken?
7: I tickled him, but he's not laughing.
8: Honey, that's not Tickle Me Elmo. That's Hurt Me Elmo.
7: Hurt Me Elmo?
8: Yeah, Hurt Me Elmo. You hit him, and he talks.
7: Okay, here we go.
9: Ouch, that hurt.
6: From the makers of Pull My Finger Charlie, it's new Hurt Me Elmo.
9: Hey, cut it out, kid.
8: Hit him harder, sweetie.
7: Okay.
9: All right, now that's it. Knock it off, you little bastard.
7: Good one, Elmo.
6: Mom and dads everywhere are learning that Tickle Me Elmo is cute and cuddly, but doesn't prepare kids for the dog-eat-dog world they'll have to live in. New Hurt Me Elmo teaches kids self-defense and self-confidence as they beat the tar out of cute little Elmo. The harder you hit him, the more he talks.
7: Take that, Elmo.
9: Hey, stop hitting me, you little...
8: Now you've got it.
7: Talk to me, Elmo.
9: Look, you rotten little... That hurt.

0: Come on, little boy. Please stop hitting me.
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0: Ouch, that hurt.
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3: 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Good morning.
4: Welcome back to the Bob and Tom Show. We've got great guests in the studio and through the glass this morning.
3: Yes, we do.
4: We're going to hook up in just a second with singer-songwriter Ben Folds. And Ben Folds has a number of very fine pieces out there, and including a new one. And we've got links to all of them at bobandtom.com. Ben is actually through the glass in there. I don't know if can you hear
3: Rock in the Suburbs. My favorite on that is Fired. What a great song.
5: Thank you.
3: Mm-hmm.
4: If you're not familiar with Ben's work, we're going to familiarize you with his at least his approach in just a moment. I will say in advance, Ben has a little bit of a throat issue today, so we're asking him not to blow it out here. Also in the studio with us, we have Emo Phillips, legendary comedian, a comedian's comedian known to be one of the best joke writers in the biz. And, that's nice. Aww. Thank you.
6: Somebody's phone was going off.
7: Ben, you've become a ringtone.
3: Yes, he has.
6: Actually, I was on your website, and you've got ringtones.
3: Yeah, you do.
4: I remember a couple years ago, I was watching one of the award shows.

0: And they gave an award for best ringtone, and I was so morally outraged. And then someone pointed out to me that the ringtone had raised $6 million, and my moral outrage kind of went away. And I started thinking about those Bob and Tom ringtones that were.
1: Do we have them?
0: Pardon me.
1: Do we have Bob and Tom?
2: Not yet.
0: They're on the way. Just be quiet. That's obviously Ben on the piano. We also have the distinguished international comedian Russell Peters. Is our guest Russell of Canadian?
3: Now,
2: can someone get that
0: of Canadian extraction? And your mom and dad born in India.
3: That is correct.
0: And we were discussing something off the air, and I guess we can kind of bring it up without being too awkward. You were discussing the nature of going through security with your particular look, not to suggest that you look like a terrorist or anything.
3: But no, but brown is the new black.
4: Christy was just saying that a couple days ago.
1: I was saying that. Brown is the new black.
0: You were talking about clothes, and I say never wear brown.
2: Mm-hmm.
3: Well,
1: I'd like to wear brown.
3: Here, Tom.
2: I think he's talking about airport
1: I
2: security.
1: I love wearing brown. You shut up.
3: I'd love to be all over you.
1: We have a date. There we go. See how that works, Tom?
2: There you go.
4: Everybody's happy. All right.
0: Do you get in trouble?
3: Oh, man. I every time, as soon as I pick up my boarding card, it has those quadruple S's at the bottom.
2: Yep.
3: And I remember catching a flight... See, as a brown man, it doesn't shock me anymore. Because security always looks like, sorry. Mm-hmm. They always look like, they actually, because they look at me and they can tell. They're like, I'm wearing a t-shirt with a picture of Ice Cube on it. You know? I'm pretty sure the terrorists aren't doing that.
2: Uh-huh.
3: And they've got like stupid rules now. I don't know if you're aware of this or not, but you're not allowed to smile in your passport photos anymore. Do you know that?
0: Yeah.
2: No,
3: that's their way
2: know.
3: Of finding terrorists.
2: No kidding.
1: What?
3: Yeah, you're not allowed to smile. My theory is if you want to find the terrorists, make everybody smile.
2: Mm-hmm.
3: And the people that don't want to smile, question them. Because the terrorists are never a happy bunch of looking guys. They're never like, we're so happy to be bombing everywhere. Coming soon to a car bomb near you.
2: Uh-huh.
0: Yeah. Russell Peters is our guest.
1: Do we have to get your picture retaken if you already have a passport photo?
0: I don't think so. I don't
2: Could
0: know.
2: Be a new rule. Who knows? Mm.
3: I always have to apologize when I hand them my passport now. I'm like, I'm not allowed to smile. And I give it to them. And for some reason, my skin is darker.
2: Really?
3: Like they did something to it. They photoshopped it.
0: It's the OJ Time Magazine thing.
3: Yeah, it is. Because I'm a coffee-colored brown man.
2: Mm-hmm.
1: And latte
2: with
1: color.
2: A latte. Yeah.
3: A little latte. By the time they get it, I'm hot chocolate.
0: Russell Peters is our guest. Do you try to put on your best kind of...
2: American accent?
0: Midwest accent?
3: You know what I do? Because I grew up in my neighborhood, I grew up with all the black kids. Uh-huh. So whenever I see, like, you know, black security guards, I immediately go into Ebonics. Just, I'm like, what's up, dog? Yeah, I know. I got to go through the security thing.
0: Now that
3: and they're looking at me like, this terrorists are really learning the lingo.
0: And in an awkward way, that leads me to, I kind of touched on this earlier. There is a, I don't even know how I feel about it. It's there's a song on our guest's new album, that Ben Folds' new album.
3: Yes, he did the Dr. Dre cover.
0: Yeah. Mm-hmm. And I'm not
3: sure. It was actually Snoop.
0: I'm actually not sure how to describe it. And I know you can't play it, obviously, and it's just
5: no,
0: something.
5: I can.
0: Oh,
1: no,
0: I mean,
1: no.
0: It is.
1: I have a mortgage.
0: It is. It's wonderful, but on a number of different levels. And all I can ask you to do is to actually, you'll have to actually grab a copy of Ben Folds' new project, which is a Super Sunny Speed Graphic, and. I wanted to ask you one thing. I know you're going to play a little something for us. Before we get to that, you have a couple of... you have twins, right?
5: Yeah, 7 years old.
1: Aww.
0: What do you play for them? Do you find yourself playing Beatles songs, or do you play your own stuff? Do you play kids' songs? What is your...
5: Like on the stereo?
2: No, at home, at the piano. When you're around?
5: At home on the piano, all I really am likely to play is this thing that I play it, and then they jump around the room, and if I play slow, they slow down. Or they speed up, and then they stop. It just goes... And then I stop, and they freeze. As far as they know, I don't play piano except for that.
0: Oh, really? You don't play kids' songs for
5: I can
0: them?
5: Go. At night, but that's it.
3: Oh.
0: You know, the time will come when they're going to walk up, Daddy, play me something.
2: Mm-hmm.
5: They, Yeah, I don't know. I don't play piano around the house much. They think of me as a photographer.
2: Oh, really?
5: Yeah. I spend most of my time in the dark room, so mm-hmm. they know I'm in the dark room. But
0: mm-hmm. Yeah. Well, so there's a famous interview with Mick Jagger where they asked one of his younger sons what he did, and he said, my father's a professional runner.
2: Yeah.
0: Because Mick was just a fitness fanatic. Now, I found out we have a very odd connection here. Ben Folds is our guest. And I mentioned Bob's band, The Pajamas. Hard for me to get it out.
2: Sorry, man. That's the one.
0: Pajamas. Mm-hmm. Feel a little. Bob and his band sang one of Bob's compositions called Rock Out, etc. And our guest, Mr. Ben Folds, has a similar composition. But in the course of that, I was explaining to him how Bob would sing it in Harbor Springs, Michigan. And it turns out that Ben had a stint up in northern Michigan in the Traverse City area. Can you explain where you were playing?
5: It's a ski resort, but I played in the summer mm-hmm. at the ski resort.
0: Shush Mountain.
5: Shush Mountain.
2: Oh,
5: right.
2: Okay.
5: And sure. I was a shussy cat.
0: Now, this may be the first time.
2: Are you kidding me?
5: No,
0: this
5: that's
0: is the
5: true.
0: This is the kind of thing that would never come up in national public radio interview.
2: Red sweater, white pants.
0: It would be all really serious stuff. The shushy cats would not get mentioned.
5: No, absolutely not. To memorize, I got transition damage because I learned like a phone book's worth of music as a medley. Uh-huh. And I can't hear any of those songs without them transitioning into the other songs, like Gary, Indiana, Gary, Indiana. Ah, we're on the next song. I don't know. It's weird.
0: Wow. Ben Folds is our guest. And Ben is also an actor.
5: No, not me.
0: Yeah, very fine actor. I've seen your videos. Now, can we? Do you have enough throat to do another tune for us?
5: Well, what I thought I'd do is I'd take advantage of what I do have, which is really bad, low part of my range, and do a jingle for you. Oh,
2: so a jingle?
5: This is your Bob and Tom song.
2: Oh. Mm.
5: I need some reverb. Check. All right. That's good. A little more of that stuff. Yeah, that's good.

0: pretty good.
1: Except on Mondays.
2: Thank you, Bob.
3: We're not known for our Monday shows.
2: Might have been overstayed. Might have been overstayed. Ben Folds on the piano this morning. And if you go to our website, we have links to all of our guests. I wanted to take this notion of playing at a resort for an extended period of time with the Shushy Cats and ask our other guests. Emo Phillips, have you ever done like a group
1: show?
2: A lengthy show of any kind?
4: Lengthy, like a review?
2: Yeah, like Emo Phillips for 3 weeks live in Vegas.
4: No, I hate casinos.
2: Why?
4: The worst show I ever did, I was at this casino, and it wasn't a regular audience. It was high rollers, which is the word they have for people that lose thousands of dollars to the casino several times a year. They call them high rollers. It's like, you know, if you're raped by everyone in your cell block, you're a sex god.
2: Ow. Well put.
1: All right. There you go.
2: Glad I asked. Now it's time for more from the Shushy Cats.
5: Now here's Ben Folds.
2: We're going to take a break, actually, and I urge you to go to the Bob and Tom website. We have some cool stuff. And oh, by the way, I just noticed on sale now, our brand new album is on sale. Bob and Tom Man Boobs. It's a 3 CD set. With the bonus Shut Up Randy album, that makes it 4, plus the Mistletoe, which makes it 5. So it's a huge thing.
1: Good Lord.
2: Plus, this is a good day to shop.
3: Why don't you just throw in
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8: But if she can see the phone number like all written out, take a picture of it, Google it, because you can find out if it's a real person, male or female. No, absolutely. 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
9: Osmond, you want to be a cop, don't you?
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0: Well, I find that now that I need a woman, I mean, integrity, strength of character, honesty, but really the most important thing, got to have a big ass. I need. Uh-huh. I may be outside the pale on this one, judging by all the magazine covers I see, but I'm done with these ectoskeletal, wafer-thin, rice-cake-chomping chicks with the Ally McBeal arms and those heroin-looking legs. Yeah. Even the three little pigs knew you don't build something out of sticks if you're going to spend any time inside.
1: Bob and Tom, they put the F in professional.
2: Ivan Isovich and Ivan Lendl will take on Stefan Edberg.
3: What are we calling him?
2: Ivan Isovich.
4: Did you hear?
3: Don't we have a nickname for him?
4: The BBC.
2: Goran the Terrible.
3: Goran the Terrible, thank you.
4: The BBC is having so much trouble pronouncing this kid's name. It is hilarious. These guys are calling him everything but Ivan Isovich.
5: How's it spelled?
2: Ivan Isovich.
3: Who cares? Okay.
6: I'll open up the paper. It's one of those frightening names, though, you know, like Lech Walensa.
3: Lech.
6: His middle name's...

0: Noelsa.
1: Yeah. His brother's. it's the whole Walesa family, ladies and gentlemen.
2: Hey, don't say we didn't warn you.
3: I'm warning you, don't do that.
2: There's laughter ahead.
4: I should be having a better time if this is a part.
2: This is Bob and Tom Radio.
5: This is the Bob and Tom Show.
6: Good morning.
5: Thanks very much for joining us. We have Chick McGee across the way at the Bob and Tom Sports Desk. Christy Lee is over there at the news desk.
7: Hola.
5: Joining us in the studio, also comedian Jeff Caldwell is here with us. Jeff, nice to see you, sir.
8: Good morning, people.
6: Morning, Jeff.
5: Well, let's meet Jeff again. For those unfamiliar with Jeff, you are a college man. In fact, a graduate school man, am I correct?
8: I did some time in graduate school. I never actually graduated from graduate school, so I don't know what you call it. Is that a double negative?
5: Kind of ironic, really.
6: Yeah, it is.
5: I didn't know you couldn't not graduate from graduate school. Why do they call it that then?
6: Well, you still expect your attendance and to do the work.
5: I see. Uh-huh. But am I correct in saying you were an engineer, bridge building type?
8: I was a civil engineer. That was my bachelor's degree, and I did about 10 months designing sewage pump stations.
6: Mm-hmm. What fun.
8: The used food business.
6: Mm-hmm.
8: And
5: living the dream.
8: I worked at an oil refinery in their hazardous waste section.
6: Really?
8: Yeah, they had a good dental plan, paid for the teeth I began sprouting out of my forearm. Might have been a couple of problems.
6: I'm not sure.
5: I'm trying to remember your family background. Are you a lot of kids in your family, big, small?
8: I am, well, it's complicated. I'm like Heath on the Big Valley. The bastards. No. I was the only child from my parents' marriage, and then both divorced and each remarried. So I inherited a stepbrother, and then mom had three kids, so I have three half-sisters. So it's a tapestry, a rich mosaic.
6: Ah, yes.
5: Now, do they like to criticize your work? Do they come see your comedy and go, you should have done this, you don't mention me enough?
8: My oldest sister never fails to have some negative comment about my appearance.
6: Oh, really?
8: On Letterman, my suit was too big.
6: Uh-huh.
8: On Craig Ferguson, a month later, suit too small.
5: How about the jokes? Do they go, hey, great stuff?
6: They could care less. It's all about how you look, I guess.
8: I guess that's family, huh?
6: Mm-hmm.
5: Well, I did see your set on Letterman, and it was great.
8: Thank you.
5: I did not see the other one. Was it?
8: Craig Ferguson. That's on the website also.
5: Okay.
8: Uh-huh. Yeah.
6: Uh-huh.
5: Now, do you have to do different, completely different jokes than you did on?
8: Didn't have to, but I did. Yeah.
5: Okay. We're speaking with comedian Jeff Caldwell, and Jeff is featured on the Bob and Tom Man Boobs Collection. You talk a little bit about your background as an engineer. Yeah. You actually were a practicing engineer for a very brief period of time.
8: I didn't practice sufficiently. Apparently, I was not good. I did about 10 months of actual engineering work, and then
5: are you still paying off the loans?
8: Was asked. Yeah, I am. Yeah.
6: Oh, really?
8: I keep moving. They keep finding me.
6: Uh-huh.
8: Yeah.
6: Wow.
8: They should have sent these people after Osama.
5: Oh, sure.
8: I hid in caves. It didn't work.
5: So how did you make the segue from being an engineer, bridge builder, if you will, to comedian. Doing comedian work?
8: I began emceeing at the local club in Baltimore and just kind of defiantly said, I'm never going back to regular job world. And I didn't.
6: Good. Glad to hear it.
4: There you go.
5: Yeah. Well, we're glad.
6: It was a good choice.
5: What else is happening in your life? No, you're married. We did discuss a little bit of the fact that you are married. Your wife is a graphic artist.
8: We are getting ready for the holidays in our house. I heard you talking about the woman who got the Christmas tree with the bat in it.
6: Yes, mm-hmm. Yes.
8: Had a similar kind of situation. Our grandmother sent us a fruitcake. Actually had a bat in it.
6: So that
8: was unfortunate.
6: Is that the reason you sent it back? Yeah.
8: It's a tough time with the eating around the holidays. Mm-hmm. I don't know if you've noticed America's not doing real well on the food front. We're actually helping out widen the Panama Canal because it no longer accommodates some of the larger cruise line passengers.
6: Look out.
5: It's a very tough time of year.
8: We actually use 938 million more gallons of gasoline because we're obese than we would if we were fit as a nation. They say ethanol might be the answer, you know, because it's cheaper and it also diverts some corn from the production of Fritos.
6: Right into your tank.
4: Seems like a two-pronged attack.
8: Yeah.
6: Seems brilliant.
8: They say seafood is good for you. I'm not convinced by these the seafood restaurant ads. There's always that. It's very boisterous. That guy's jamming that shrimp right into the little butter bucket. It's splashing and spattering, yeah, cracking those crab legs, and shards of shell are flying. It's like I've seen badgers with better table manners. This is not enticing. Get a lot of Visigoths in their clientele.
5: I have seen that commercial. Oh. They really are rough on that fish.
6: Yes, but they are.
5: Jeff Caldwell is our guest. He's a great stand-up comedian. He's going to hang out with us this morning. Christy Lee is at her post at the news desk. Anything of interest this morning?
0: Well, we had the story earlier, if you missed it, about the American Airlines flight that was diverted to Nashville from on its way to Dallas.
5: You better read this for Jeff. This is an actual news story. They diverted this plane because this woman had excessive flatulence on board the aircraft.
0: Yes, the Dallas-bound flight was diverted to Nashville after several passengers reported smelling burning sulfur from matches. A spokeswoman for Nashville International says the FBI questioned the woman who admitted striking the matches, but says she has a medical condition. She needed to cover up the stench, if you will. Authorities have decided not to charge the embarrassed passenger. Well,
8: refer to the shoe bomber, now we got the pants bomber.
0: Yeah.
5: And again, if you really had a medical condition, wouldn't you, as Bob suggested, be wearing some kind of underwear with the charcoal filter?
6: Yeah, the charcoal filter underwear.
5: And wouldn't you carry Osium spray or something?
0: Osium spray?
6: Osium's just a chemical air freshener that really kills all the odors in it.
5: It's a chemical odor.
6: Ask any pothead. They know exactly what it is.
8: You'd have to bring it on in a smaller than 3 ounce container.
0: You wouldn't be able to get it on.
5: Oh, but you can bring on matches?
6: Yeah, you're allowed to bring on 4 books of matches. You can't use them, but you can bring them on.
5: You're kidding me.
0: I didn't know that. You can't bring on a lighter, but you can bring on matches?
6: No, you can bring on 4 books of matches, but you cannot bring on a lighter.
5: Okay. All right.
4: Head hurts.
5: Yeah. This is like a math problem. I'm sorry. Okay.
0: Well, that's not the only travel nightmare we have in the news this morning. First class travelers on a British Airways flight from London to Boston. You know, it's always good to fly first class, right?
6: Sure.
0: Wrong.
6: No.
0: Yeah. They were horrified when they were forced to sit next to a dead body for 3 hours. The elderly passenger had died of a heart attack just minutes earlier and was carried into their cabin to continue the journey to America.
6: They didn't turn the plane around for a dead guy, but they did for a fart.
5: Well, Bob, the sad thing is the dead guy didn't smell as bad as this woman's flatulence.
6: Wow.
5: It was that potent.
4: I think you can bring 2 dead guys on a plane.
6: You're allowed
4: it. Yeah, I think that's what it is.
6: That's 8 books of matches.
4: Okay, right.
6: Okay.
4: There you go.
0: The man suffered cardiac arrest in business class, but he got bumped up.
5: So that's what
6: you have to do.
5: Nice. So there's a plus.
4: Sweet.
6: That's so
4: bad
6: roomy.
4: News is you're dead.
5: Uh-huh.
4: See, this sounds first class.
5: This sounds like one of those questions from the Would You Rather game.
0: Yeah. Mm-hmm.
5: Would you rather sit in first class next to a dead body?
6: Or sit in coach next to a lady farting.
5: Yeah.
4: Dead body, first class.
5: I'm going for the dead body. Yeah. First, he's not going to ask you a lot of stupid questions.
6: Well, no, he's not.
0: Drink, so, you know, hey.
5: So, Jeff, you're a comedian. Tell me a joke. Do you get that one a lot?
6: Now, let me ask you this. If he just died on the flight, he's going to release.
0: No, that's right.
4: Sooner or later.
6: Everything.
4: Yeah.
5: When does that happen? All fluids
6: inside of his body will now exit because there's nothing, no muscles holding them in.
4: Right.
5: I'll take
6: the lady with the farting in the back and the cold fish head.
4: cold fish head.
5: Mm-hmm. I don't understand this. Yeah. The flight was from London to
6: Boston.
0: So they were over the Atlantic when it happened.
6: When he died.
0: It followed a mid-air drama in which a doctor and the crew lost a 35-minute battle to resuscitate the guy.
4: That's better than the movie.
6: Well, that had to be pleasant for the folks on board.
0: Right. Anyway.
5: Wow. Yeah, it probably was
6: better.
5: Sitting
6: there trying to read
5: movie.
6: Your magazine and some guy's beating on a guy's chest. Sorry.
5: Yeah, I remember.
6: Don't they have defibrillators now on airplanes?
4: They're supposed to, I think.
0: Well, I told you this happened to my uncle flying to Hawaii. He had to sit next to a dead woman for the whole trip.
5: She died
0: right there.
5: But think about it. Think about sometimes the people you sit next to. Yeah. The chatter never stops.
6: Mm-hmm.
5: You got that going for you.
6: How true.
0: It's true.
5: Now, Jeff Caldwell, comedian's in here with us. Now, Jeff, when you're in a plane and people ask what you do, do you say, I'm an engineer, so they won't ask a lot of questions? Or do you say, I'm a comedian, you might have seen me on David Letterman?
8: If they ask me anything, they can just keep asking because I I won't even respond.
5: Oh, really? Oh, really? You just
6: you're one of those
5: you're deaf,
6: straight ahead, look at the magazines.
8: Set kind of a tone right away. I have reading matter all up around my head, headphones, dark glasses,
6: uh-huh.
8: A beekeeper's bonnet. I sent some signals. But, I'd rather be left alone.
6: You know, I'm going to go buy a beekeeper's bonnet. What a brilliant idea.
8: It really is handy. Uh-huh. And then you don't smell a lot of the odors from the escape.
6: How nice.
5: Now, wasn't there some talk earlier about asking people not to get on planes that had excessive body odor? Didn't we have?
6: Was there really?
0: No, I don't.
5: Last year,
0: that.
5: Wasn't there some discussion about some legislation that people with excessive BO could actually be asked not to board the plane?
6: I don't remember that.
0: That kid that I flew with a couple weeks ago wouldn't have made it on. Man.
5: Mm-hmm. How old a kid was this?
0: Oh, he was probably 22, 23. I think he'd been out all night.
6: That's your job when you're 22 or 23.
0: And he, you know that alcohol reek smell that pours through your...
6: I miss that.
0: God.
6: Yeah.
5: That must have brought back fond memories for you.
0: There
5: was a time when guys like that usually ended up at your place.
6: Yeah. Holding your hair so it wouldn't fall on the toilet. Yeah.
0: But I was sober and a lot older, so it was not nearly as pleasant.
5: Mm-hmm. I'm sorry.
0: And he snored. Oh.
6: Oh, yeah.
5: Well, I'm sorry.
0: Okay. Customs workers in Sweden, this is kind of on the same note, have drawn the ire of police authorities for collecting passport photos of exceptionally beautiful women.
6: Mm-hmm.
0: Whenever the two officials caught sight of a particularly wonderful-looking member of the opposite sex, they would save a copy of her passport photo. The images of 58 young women ended up getting stuck at the Swedish border in a folder labeled Beautiful Women.
6: Mm.
0: The public prosecutor has ruled that there was nothing illegal about reserving a special folder for exceptionally beautiful women, but...
5: Wait till the new X-ray equipment goes in.
0: Police authorities want the two passport officials to be issued a warrant.
6: Have you seen that?
5: Yes.
6: Isn't that amazing?
5: That's the big controversy, this new X-ray stuff.
6: You can see all the way through to the mommy parts.
4: Uh-huh.
5: Thanks for wording it so delicately.
6: My pleasure.
5: In case you were wondering about the maturity level of our show.
4: Right there, the hooey.
5: Can you imagine walking into your doctor like, oh, doctor, I'm sorry, my wife's having some problem with her mommy parts.
0: Well, if we say anything else, we go to jail.
6: I could have said salad bar. Would that have made you happier? You can see her salad bar.
4: The Golden Valley.
6: Oh, yeah.
8: Would you rather see Christy Lee's cartoon representation or her x-ray? Her naked... Security.
4: Well,
6: X-ray.
0: Is the X-ray like the bones, or is it the...
6: No, it's...
5: No, this isn't really an X-ray. It's a different kind of...
6: It actually, what it does is makes your
0: clothes disappear.
5: There was a picture in the paper yesterday, and it showed someone smuggling a gun, and you could very clearly see
6: the gun,
5: and you could also see all the curves. And
8: there were ads for that in the back of comic books when I was a kid.
5: Sure.
8: We, but they never worked.
6: Oh, I know. You could.
5: You know how I know they didn't work?
0: Because you bought them.
5: Thank you.
6: I bought... Yeah.
5: I just had one of my sons the other day ask me, Dad... Do those X-ray specs really work?
6: Well,
5: I said, no. Willie, if they did, we'd have some.
6: House would have them on the window.
5: We have a phone call on line 7, I believe.
6: All right. Good morning, Bob and Tom Show.
3: Hey, this is Russ. You guys rock. How you doing?
6: Fine, Russ. How are you?
3: Good. I'm down in my tractor trailer in Kentucky rolling along here.
6: Uh-huh.
3: Back in 1970, I had to haul a... It was a hot summer night, and I had to haul a guy from a town in Indiana down to another town in the central part of the country.
5: Was he dead?
3: He had just died. The guy weighed about 350 pounds, and it was a whole comedy of errors. It was tragic but really funny.
5: Was he in a casket?
3: No, he was on a stretcher.
5: Were you in a regular car, or were you in a big rig?
3: I was in an airplane, a Cessna.
5: Oh.
3: And it was a hot summer night. First of all, we had trouble loading the guy, so he slipped off the stretcher a couple of times. It's fine to be belted in.
6: They can fix that in post.
3: Oh, yeah.
4: They've got this putty they can fill in dents with. And stuff.
5: It's kind of like 3D Photoshop.
6: Almost.
4: Yeah.
6: Oh, wow.
3: But anyhow, we got him in a plane, and I was going down there, and it was hot summer night. The plane wasn't pressurized. Got into some thunderstorms, so I had to go up high with this guy.
6: Oh, boy.
3: And I actually thought he was coming back to life, because he started groaning and making all kinds of gastrointestinal noises.
5: The gastrointestinal stuff.
6: Yeah, that's you don't want those going.
4: They expand.
6: They expand when you don't have a pressurized cabin.
3: Well, put it this way. Flatulence from a dead guy is probably a lot worse than a flatulence from any woman on an airplane will ever find.
6: Boy, I'll bet you're right there.
3: I had to put the oxygen mask on. That's how bad it was.
6: No kidding.
3: But it was.
5: Without revealing any secrets, why did this guy have to be transported by plane? He couldn't be put on a truck?
3: Well, they wanted him down there as quick as they could. I guess the funeral home had him for a few hours, and the family went ahead and chartered the airplane to take him down there.
6: Wow.
3: So on occasion, that's what they do. And
6: I guess.
3: This aircraft was set up for medevac, but it was a single-engine Cessna 206. And
5: now, when you do that, do they have special paperwork on board the plane if, God forbid, you crash?
3: Oh, yeah. So they know
5: so they know he was already dead when you started?
3: Yeah, well...
5: Because you don't want to get extra credit for... It's like the old joke where the plane crashes into the cemetery and there were 10,000 bodies found.
3: On the manifest and flight plan, you list souls on board, so you listed two people on board.
6: Uh-huh.
3: So okay. That's where it used to be. So
5: okay, well, listen...
3: I haven't flown for quite a while, but... they may have changed it.
5: Well, Russ, thanks very much.
6: Thanks for calling.
3: All right. You guys have a good one.
0: All right. Russ,
5: see
0: you.
5: Thanks.
0: How would you feel if naked photos of you were on the internet?
5: That were taken by the x-ray machine?
0: Yes.
5: Who cares? At least I won't have a gun.
6: Well, they would blame me for having a gun.
4: What is that? A shotgun? My God.
5: Does that have two heads?
6: Oh, my. We have to take a break.
5: Okay, we'll do just that and be right back. This is the Bob and Tom Show.
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9: But if she can see the phone number like all written out, take a picture of it, Google it, because you can find out if it's a real person, male or female. 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
1: This is the Bob and Tom Show.
2: Hey, hi, thanks very much for joining us. We just were talking with George Wendt from Cheers. George has a new book out about drinking. It's called Drinking with George. Talks about his life and his life as a actor, a father, and a drinker.
3: He loves his beer.
2: Yeah. But
3: it must have been a stretch for him to play that part.
2: He's played, you know, he's played Norm on a bunch of different shows.
1: You mean as Norm?
3: Yes.
1: Oh,
3: as you mean the character
1: when they
3: Norm?
1: Would cross over?
2: Yeah,
1: shows.
2: Oh, yeah. Here sure, we go. Sure. George played Norm on Cheers, of course. St. Elsewhere, The Tortellis, The Simpsons, Wings, Frasier, and Family Guy.
1: Yeah, well, The Tortellis and Frasier were both spinoffs of Cheers. So
2: now one thing that's kind of interesting is that he has a chapter in the book on 100 ways to say that you're drunk.
3: Oh, that's a good idea.
1: I know one.
3: Trashed.
2: Well, one of them starts with an S, of course. That's
1: that was
2: one of the classics.
1: Ends with faced. Yeah.
2: A lot of them you've heard.
3: Smashed. Yeah.
2: Lit. Mm-hmm. Liquored up. Yeah. I've never heard this one. Crapulous.
1: That's almost like craptastic.
2: Yeah, but craptastic means something so crappy. Well,
1: I know, but I mean now great. You're using crap in a fantastic new word.
4: Mm-hmm. Yeah. Mm-hmm. Like Craptober.
1: Mm-hmm. Oh, yeah.
2: Craptober.
3: I had that. Craptober.
1: I celebrated that this morning.
4: Craptober. That's when you drop a pumpkin.
1: Absolutely. Oh, yeah.
2: That's
5: I really celebrate every
2: fiber.
5: Day. I try to keep that feeling going in my, well, in my heart. Yeah.
1: I had Craptember.
4: Craptember, Craptober.
2: That's the voice
5: Crap-ember.
2: Of
5: the Craptember
4: spirit. Crapril, I think is.
2: Could we?
5: Crapril.
2: That's the voice of comedian Haywood Banks. Also with us in the studio, comedian Geechee Guy. Geech, now, I was just looking over your resume here.
6: Yeah.
2: And this happened once before with a guy, and the results were not good, but I'm going to try it again with you.
3: Oh, boy.
1: What's that?
2: Well, remember we had the guy in here who had the world's records for telling jokes?
1: Mm-hmm. Yeah.
2: Seriously, he had the Guinness Book of World, and I said, cool.
1: Honestly, didn't we talk to him?
6: I have a Guinness Book of World
2: Records. Well, I said to him, well, cool, tell us a joke. This guy had the world record.
1: Yes.
2: And he goes, and he said,
1: he couldn't think of any.
2: He couldn't remember
3: think of
2: one.
3: A joke.
4: He really? Couldn't think
1: no.
4: of a joke.
1: No.
2: After
1: telling something like 5,000 jokes in a row.
2: Now, it says here, and I know you from many times on the show. I know you're a very funny guy, but it says here that you have the Guinness Book of World Records for telling the most jokes in 1 hour.
6: Yes.
2: 676.
6: Yes.
1: Wow.
4: Were they all yours?
6: No, they didn't have to be. I actually borrowed the Milton Berle joke file.
1: Sure.
2: Did you have to memorize them, or did you...
6: Sort of. I mean, it wasn't nothing you'd want to watch. It was very technical and very analytical. It had people with clickers in the audience and stuff like that. Okay. So it was
1: not a lot of laughs.
2: I'd like to underscore Bob's. Yeah. If it doesn't get a laugh, it doesn't count.
6: No, it doesn't count. It has to have a beginning, a middle, an end, and has to get a laugh.
3: Oh,
2: now can you? I hate to put you on the spot here. Can you give us one joke?
6: Oh, sure. I was going to wear my camouflage shirt, but I couldn't find it.
2: Mm-hmm. Okay.
6: That's a correspondence course in mime. They sent me 6 blank tape.
2: Uh-huh. Very good.
6: Joke. What do you call a guy with a rubber toe?
1: What?
6: Roberto.
1: I should have known that.
2: Better than what I've heard today.
5: Tell the one about the waitress who has to be dismissed from her.
6: Oh, the bar owner goes up to the bartender and says, hey, you been sleeping with the waitress? And he says, no. And he says, good, you fire her.
2: Oh, these are classics. I see. Geechee Guy is here with us.
4: Love it.
2: Geechee Guy
1: excellent.
2: Is a fine stand-up comedian. Now, do you still reside in Reno?
6: No, I'm actually moving to Vegas.
1: Oh, is that right?
6: Yeah.
2: Now, are you
6: about a week.
4: Moving on up?
1: Yeah,
4: moving
1: baby.
4: On
1: up.
2: These may be sensitive questions. Are you...
6: What?
2: Are you still married?
6: Yes, I am.
2: Okay, because I didn't see a ring there.
6: Well, I don't, you know, it's kind of hard to stand on stage and act like you never, you know, meet women and have a big old wedding ring glaring at
2: you. So you met one.
6: Right, I met one. Mm-hmm. Yeah, okay. Exactly.
1: Cool.
6: Okay. We're still fine. We just, don't see each other as much as we'd like, but...
1: Mm-hmm.
2: Or as much as we'd like or she'd like.
6: Yeah, we both.
3: Where does she live?
6: Well, right now, we'll... Kansas City.
3: Okay.
6: But we're moving out to Vegas next week.
4: Kansas City. And you've been in Detroit for a year?
6: For a little while. Back and forth.
4: Well, okay.
6: It's a long story.
4: Okay. That is.
1: But you're both moving.
4: So where
6: do you... We've been together 15 years.
4: Where do you send the check?
1: Yeah.
2: Okay, I'm sorry.
1: A P.O. box.
2: Let's go back to the jokes. You got any more?
6: I'm sure. I think it's the atmosphere. I was in Rockford, Illinois, the home of Cheap Trick.
2: I don't know
6: her real name. That's just what everybody at the bar was
2: called. Okay, thank you very much. Okay, that was one of yours.
6: In school, everybody used to call me Four Eyes.
1: Really?
6: Until I got glasses.
1: Yikes. Now it's eight?
6: Now it's eight.
2: Okay, I'm following you now. Okay.
5: Wait a minute, would it be six?
6: Would the owner of Whirlpool get mad if you called him a refrigerator magnet?
1: I don't know.
2: I got it. Mm-hmm. Okay. I get the idea. Okay, sir.
3: You asked.
6: You started it. Yeah.
2: I know.
7: Are these Milton Berle's?
6: No. These, okay. Well, that one was. I don't know who wrote it, but he said it.
2: Okay. Now,
6: it was Milton Berle's, I think.
2: Christy, I got just a suggestion.
3: Tom?
2: A lot of institutions right now are doing charity haunted houses.
1: Yes.
3: Yes.
2: All over the country. Great idea.
3: Mm-hmm.
2: I'm a big fan.
3: Fun.
1: You go to a haunted house?
2: I've taken my kids to haunted houses for years.
1: Really?
2: Yeah, but let me get to it here.
5: I don't like haunted houses. I never go.
3: Don't like being grabbed in
5: don't
3: the dark.
5: Don't like being grabbed. I don't like being scared.
2: I just...
3: Me?
2: I
3: got
2: life from a publicity standpoint, does anybody see a problem with this?
3: What?
2: I'll just offer this without a comment. This is an actual sign that I saw. As you know, a lot of churches now have signs in front that they change the writing, and they'll either have a biblical verse or they'll have some kind of thing about whatever.
1: They have their own marquee and whatever. Yes. Yeah.
2: Mm-hmm. Yes. Yeah. This is an actual sign promoting the church's haunted house.
3: Mm-hmm.
2: The attraction is called, I'm not kidding, Johnny, the Haunted Rectory. Now, I don't know, maybe.
1: Is that right?
2: It just seems to me you'd want to
1: stay a little weird.
7: That's for Craptober.
2: Mm-hmm. Okay. I'm sorry.
1: How about that?
2: I'm sorry I asked. Mm-hmm. Well, Geets, let's find out
6: my
2: more about
6: my buddy has a haunted house called Blood, Bath, and Beyond.
1: Really?
2: Sounds good.
1: Yeah, all right.
6: My buddy Jeff. Yeah.
2: Okay,
6: yeah.
2: That sounds very scary. Geechee Guy is a veteran of The Tonight Show, Star Search, HBO, Comedy Central, and Showtime.
6: Okay.
2: What's new in your life? What are you doing these days? I know you're on the road, obviously.
6: On the road. I'm touring. I'm touring around. I'm doing some dates with Norm MacDonald.
1: Mm-hmm.
6: And also going to Vegas. Going to start my show at the Venetian in Vegas.
1: Okay. Oh, very nice.
6: In November. Oh, and just working around, doing all the stuff on the line, the Twitter. I follow you guys
7: on Twitter.
6: Do you
7: have a blind joke for the... A Venetian blind joker?
6: Oh, I don't, not yet.
1: You should. Exactly.
6: Blind man.
5: You know how to make a Venetian blind.
3: No, how?
5: You poke him in the eye.
2: Needs
1: one.
2: There
1: we go.
5: I'm not a joke teller. We all know that.
6: Grecian urn.
1: Maybe you should do on the marquee. The Venetian says, Geechee Guy does the comedy of Chick McGee.
5: There you go. There you go. I don't know why not.
1: Come on.
5: Bring another nine.
7: Better than a poke in the eye.
6: And my new album's going to be called Forgotten But Not Gone.
1: Uh-huh.
2: I like that.
1: Excellent.
3: That is excellent.
6: But no, you guys Twitter it? Because I follow you guys, right?
2: Sure.
6: We're starting to Twitter.
2: Chick's our main Twitter guy.
6: I guarantee if you Twitter me, you will get one joke or less a day.
5: One
1: or
5: joke
1: less.
5: Or less.
1: Oh, nice.
6: Yeah.
2: Do you currently
1: have
2: a Twitter joke out there?
6: I do have a Twitter joke.
2: Do you know what it
6: is?
2: There.
6: It changes.
1: Mm-hmm.
2: Well, do you know what it is? Can you check on your own Twitter and find out what
6: the
2: joke
6: is? I can check
2: on it.
6: We'll do that during the break.
1: All right.
6: I like this Napa. I was in Napa Valley where they make all the auto parts.
2: They grow them there.
6: It's amazing. Nice to see. They do. They grow the auto parts.
1: All of the carbureted trees are in full bloom this year.
5: Here's one of Geechee's tweets. I went to the dentist for some bonding. He took me to a baseball game. It was free cap day. I told the dentist he should offer free cap day.
2: There you go.
6: There you go.
2: That's the comedy of Geechee Guy. So you're doing a whole month of shows at the Venetian?
6: Yes, yeah.
1: Very nice.
6: Yeah, we're starting in November, and we'll see.
5: I had trouble sleeping. Asked my mom if I could have one of her sleeping pills. She said, sure, knock yourself out.
1: Mm-hmm.
2: Oh, I get it.
6: Well, it seems funnier when I say it.
2: Maybe you should. Well, what else is on your mind? What else is happening? You're married, moving to Vegas. Are you moving there permanently?
6: Hopefully, that's the plan.
2: With a one-month gig?
6: Well, no, I mean, you know, we're moving out there, and like I said, I got some other stuff going on. So, yeah, we're hoping to just, we're going to move out there and keep things going.
1: Very good.
6: Yeah, just, and like I said, I'm touring all the time and just writing new stuff and staying busy.
1: Mm-hmm.
6: I got so many jokes, it's not even funny, you know.
2: I've been feeling that all morning.
6: Oh, yeah.
1: Ouch, man. Come on.
2: We also have Haywood Banks in the studio with us, and we'll try to get another song out of Haywood in just a couple minutes. We should also.
5: You know what I mean.
2: Do you know that song?
1: No.
5: Well, part of not knowing it, singing it though, isn't it?
7: If
1: you know what I mean.
2: I'll dig it up. That's
8: you
2: it.
8: Go to Vegas.
1: It goes without saying. I've been to Vegas a few times. I enjoy it.
6: I saw a transvestite walk into a woman's bathroom.
1: Really?
6: Yeah, that takes balls.
1: It does.
2: You're going to do that. We're going to need Greg Hahn and the drum kit.
1: There it is.
6: Okay.
5: But we got one.
1: Oh, we got a
6: and
1: million.
6: And Evel Knievel, he died. I met him in Vegas.
1: You did?
6: I was a couple years ago. I was walking past the fountains at Caesar's Palace.
1: Uh huh.
6: And he tried to jump me.
0: Oh, boy. Bob and Tom. 1/5 of the FBI's 10 most wanted.
2: Hi, this is Tom. Coming up Thursday morning in the Bob and Tom Show, comedian Al Jackson.
9: Jess and Christy, they're great. They would take the charge. What is that phrase saying?
2: They'd pay for lunch? The credit card?
9: No, it's a loyalty reference. Take the charge means like if you guys get pulled over.
2: Oh. 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

0: Comedian Bruce Clark is our guest.
1: How about that Pictionary? You ever play that game?
0: Pictionary?
2: Sure.
3: Yeah. We almost got in a fist fight over that, didn't we, Chick?
4: Yeah, we sure did.
1: You know, you play with your friends, they're always drunk, too. You know, all your buddies are always loaded up. Like, playing there. I get this phrase, I draw it, you know, they're like, hey, how about a guy frying his own penis? How about that? Yeah. What the hell's the matter with you?
4: That's in Pictionary.
1: Idiot. It's Peter Pan, you idiot. Playing Freddy here, you moron.
5: 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A replay of today's Bob and Tom Show is on Bob and Tom Radio.

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1: I always heard that his herb was top shelf. I just could not wait.

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1: I messed up and smoke weed with Willie again.
2: Hey, it's the Bob and Tom Show. We are live from the O'Reilly Auto Parts Studios. Thank you for being here. Where's Christy Lee at the news desk?
3: Hi.
2: Pat Godwin's there.
4: Hey, Josh.
2: Jeff Oskey across the way at the sports desk.
5: Hello, sir.
2: There's Ace Cosby.
6: Hello, Josh.
2: I'm Josh Arnold. There's Tom.
7: Hello, Josh. Hello, everybody. I'm very excited. That was a great intro. Wonderful song. Ever Smoke Weed with Willie again, Toby Keith, and Scotty Emmerich. Mr. Emmerich, by the way, is doing a lot of shows with Mac McAnally as part of that Jimmy Buffett Coral Reefer Band tribute tour.
3: Ah.
7: If you get a chance, go see it. It's great stuff. Mac's one of my favorites from way, way, way back. He was, of course, toured with Jimmy Buffett for years as one of his principal guitar players. That was a song about, who knows? Could it be Willie Nelson?
3: Who knows?
7: Could it be Willie? Could it be Willie G? I don't know. I don't know. And Willie's still out on the road. Willie's touring right now.
3: Willie Nelson.
7: Yeah. What is he, 90?
4: 93, yeah. I think.
3: Is he 93?
4: Something like that, yeah.
3: Wow.
4: Yeah,
7: I've had occasion to meet Willie Nelson and could not have been a nicer guy. I was absolutely just incredibly cool.
5: I will never understand why they continue to tour.
7: That's what they do. It's what
5: like,
7: they
5: relax.
7: Do.
5: Relax. You gave everyone your gift. Now, relax.
7: No, Willie, he loves it. Besides, right. I'm sure he still has...

0: issues with his lungs after all that road work.
1: Yeah.
0: We have a lot going on. A couple things to start. We do have our pop-up shop popped up. And on the pop-up shop this time, we've got a whole bunch of shirts and hoodies and hats, including the brand new, never seen before, Morning Breath Club, the new Morning Breath Club t-shirt with the silly face on it. We also have the Bob and Tom University hoodie, et cetera, et cetera. The camouflage hoodie and a bunch of other cool stuff, including some joggers and flannel pants. It's unbelievable. But we do have a letter about our pop-up shop right away. This was put together by Miss Hooker. She's not here to defend herself. So I'll read the letter that you decide. It says, Dear Bob and Tom Show, I was browsing on the new pop-up shop. I noticed a spelling error on the Carhartt-like bright orange hat. It says it is bright orange, B-R-I-T-E, instead of bright, B-R-I-G-H-T. Now, it says, I believe Ms. Hooker is involved in helping set up the shop. I was wondering, did she not attend the Bob and Tom University and their spelling 101 class?
1: Oh, poor Jess.
2: No, Jess doesn't write that. And Jess doesn't write that.
0: Oh, that just, how, where'd that come from?
2: You spoke the people about who run the shop.
0: Oh, okay. Yeah. Okay. So, B-R-I-T-E is, I just thought that was like one of those things like light beer.
1: Well, L-I-T-E, I mean, people use bright, like, yeah, sure, that's a slang. Yeah, absolutely.
3: A casual way of doing it.
0: But the point is, there's the hat right there. You can see it. It's indeed bright.
1: Nice Carhartt.
0: Yeah, with the Bob and Tom logo on it. Well, isn't that nice? Thank
1: you
0: very much.
1: Like a little cone.
0: And thank you for writing a letter. We always appreciate getting your letters, and we'll get to more of them coming up. But I thought we would start things off with something new from Pat Godwin. Oh. Pat has his guitar out.
2: You know, bright actually does mean, it means overripe. Like if you have a piece of fruit and it's overripe, you call it bright, B-R-I-T-E.
0: Really?
2: So maybe that hat is smelly?
1: Like an overripe orange?
2: Are we smelling?
0: So are you saying it's pre-stunky?
2: Right, right.
0: We stink it up prior to sending it?
2: Right.
0: Oh, that'll help it sell.
2: No, I'm asking. Maybe that's what it means.
0: Game worn on a sweaty, hot day. I don't know.
2: Yes.
0: But yeah, these are some really cool shirts. I'm real happy. They look really sharp. And the Morning Breath Club has always been a big secret. And the original Morning Breath Club was only open to people that listened to the very first break of the show.
1: Mm-hmm.
0: That was the whole key to it. And
1: which is this one right here.
0: Yeah.
1: That is. Yeah.
4: But are we letting just anyone order them?
0: Apparently.
4: Okay.
0: There's some discrimination thing.
1: Hard to prove.
0: Some First Amendment or some crap. I don't know what it was.
4: All right.
0: But the secret code, there is a secret code on the shirt. It's in Latin. You may have to get it translated, but I'm not sure you can see it in the actual.
1: It's hard to see. Yeah, you have to
0: get the shirt
1: up.
0: Yeah, but it's in there. The secret. We need to develop a secret handshake for the Morning Breath Club.
2: You just breathe on each other, don't you?
1: Yeah.
0: Maybe shake hands, and lean in, and go.
1: No.
2: Yeah. Oh yeah.
0: Well, that'd be popular.
1: That'd be awful.
0: Yeah. Now, school for many has already started. Mm-hmm. Which I am violently opposed to, but
2: should be starting Tuesday, really.
0: Yeah, but for many, it does start on Tuesday.
1: Mm-hmm.
0: But in some states have been going for nearly a month, which is to me unforgivable. But that's what do I have? What do I know? I just pay taxes and shut up. Don't get me started on taxes today. I got my property tax bill yesterday.
1: Now they go up again.
0: It's ridiculous.
1: Oh, no.
0: I can't earn enough money just to pay them. Now, Pat, this is a song not about taxes, but about going to school.
3: Well, it's a Kenny Rogers tribute called The Teenager.
0: Oh.
3: On a crisp fall school night, way after bedtime, my son came in the den. I said, why aren't you asleep? He said, Dad, I'm awful troubled. I've been pacing my room for hours. I have a couple questions. And he began to speak. I said, son, let me stop you right there.

your chores are done. Apple's very pricey. They're proud of their devices. They'll charge an arm and a leg for a charger and a cord. Get your mother to pay for it. She

0: when your chores are done.
1: Yes.
0: Thank you very much.
2: So true.
0: Yeah,
2: and
0: a lot of that.
2: And the rhyme with pricey is just delightful.
0: Oh, well, thank you.
2: A nice internal rhyme. Thank you very much, Patty G. And many of us have lived through that. Right now,
3: if it weren't for my watch, I'd never find my phone. I bet you don't know that.
0: What a great feature.
3: You know, that Apple Watch thing? No. Yeah. You push a little button and it dings your phone so you can find it. It's awesome.
2: Yeah, I don't wear an Apple Watch. But
3: oh, that's right. I forgot you gave that up.
2: Oh, I had one, but I was tired of being bossed around by my wrist.
3: Yeah, stand up every 10 minutes before the hour. time to stand.
2: I misplaced my phone the other day, and I said, find someone to call me. But I couldn't call him.
3: How could you call him? Yeah.
2: See, that's the whole point.
4: So, have you ever done this? Have you ever been walking through your house looking for your phone and realize you're holding it entire time?
3: Oh, yeah. Yeah. Absolutely.
2: Yes. Yeah. We've all been there.
3: Mm-hmm.
2: Now, coming up in the news, we've got a couple of things. We have a couple of updates for you in the world of world records. We also have an exciting, yet another movie is being made about a topic we're somewhat familiar with. I'll surprise you with that. We have a bizarre toothbrush story in the news. Wait till you hear this one. And then, you know what box breathing is?
4: Yes.
3: I do.
2: Box breathing is in the news.
4: I don't find it particularly comfortable, but
3: And I don't find it as stress relieving as they say.
4: I get nervous about doing it correctly.
3: Yeah.
4: Have you tried bag breathing? That's even worse. That's terrifying.
2: That's tough. Yeah.
3: I
2: remember watching Burt Reynolds doing that on The Tonight Show.
4: What's that?
2: He came out with a bag and he was giving, this is sort of in the pre-influencer days. When, you know, Hollywood idiots were telling us how to live, and Burt Reynolds was talking about how he takes a bag and puts it over his face, and it was a helping.
4: Like when you're hyperventilating?
2: Yeah, apparently. I don't know.
4: Oh, weird. I think Jeff was just making a joke about a plastic bag over your head.
3: Yeah, because you'll die.
2: Oh, no, Burt was doing it for real.
4: Oh.
2: But that led to, I did a little bit of research, and I found out about something, not box breathing, but this is real. It's called butt breathing. And it's about this is a real thing. It's about taking in oxygen through your anus. Well, it apparently can be very useful during serious surgical procedures or serious injuries. We'll find out about that. And you can imagine how delighted I was to see this. Also, I did a little bit exploring since we're going to be talking about Malort. I found out a whole list of bizarre beverages, especially beers, that are made in very unusual ways and may taste just as awful as the aforementioned Malort. Christy Lee, how did you get here to work today?
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2: Jenny writes, when I was growing up, the Girl Watcher song would come on the radio. My dad would always sing, I'm a squirrel watcher. 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
2: Okay, here we go. When we got to who knows where, I couldn't find my wallet. You came with what's his guts. He brought that watcher collet too. These are my memories of you. We went to some other place, though I just can't place it. I think we lost the car, but my mind erased that.

0: We don't know anything about you, Christian. Are you a married guy, single guy?
1: I am married. I got married this past August. I am one of those lucky men. I'm one of those at first sight situations. I met my wife. I looked at her and I said, oh my God, this is the woman I want to spend the next 4 to 7 years with.
2: Wow. Wow, that's huge.
3: That is an exciting time, isn't it, Christian?
1: Isn't it sweet?
3: Yes,
1: isn't
3: it is.
2: That is lovely. How's it going?
1: You know, it's not bad. Uh-huh. She travels with me a lot, you know, not as often as I like. I love traveling with my wife because every time we go away together, we play this really fun game. It's called, How Is This My Fault?
0: Comedian Greg Hahn is here with us.
4: I love going on dates. You get to go to the girl's place and meet her pets. They always have cats. It's always cats. It's never anything cool like a wild dingo or wolverine. It's never a venomous duck or a bat.
3: Venomous duck.
4: Never get like a porcupine. It's usually usually two cats. Like a little one she just rescued from the trash 10 seconds ago. Just got run over by a train or something. Still has leaves stuck to its rear end. It's bulimic and anemic. Then the girl's got to tell you like the story how she met the cat. Oh, I put some milk out on Tuesday. She drank all the milk and came back on Wednesday. That's a beautiful story. Take your top off.
5: On November 15th, 1864, Major General William Tecumseh Sherman began his famous March to the Sea. Sherman led his troops from Atlanta, Georgia, to the ocean port of Savannah. As he was leaving, Sherman set the city on fire, gutting 40% of it. Atlanta wouldn't be burned this badly again until they gave their franchise tag to Michael Vick.
6: And Jesus said, take this bread and eat it. It is my body. And the disciples said, Jesus, we're all on low-carb diet. We appreciate you dying for our sins, but we're all trying to slim down a little. We want to look good in the painting.
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8: Hey, it's I got it. It's the Bob and Tom Show.
9: I'm over here. I've got an important update I'm dealing with.
8: Well, then deal with it. I'm, this is the Bob and... Who are you? Christy Lee?
10: Yeah, yes, that's who I get to be today. Yes.
8: I wanted to be Christy Lee today.
10: You did? I could be Josh Arnold.
8: Give me that ascot.
9: Now, Pat, you're wearing Christy's underwear. Is that correct?
11: Absolutely.
9: Okay.
11: Every day.
8: Yeah. Oh, very good. Very good.
9: Should we do that one day? Should we do that one day?
8: Will you shut up for 1 second?
9: No.
8: There's Jeff Oskey.
12: Hey, man.
8: Ace Cosby's there. I'm Josh Arnold. Now, Tom, talk all you want.
9: Jeff, do you have, like, dippity-doo in your hair, or did you get out of the shower?
12: Well, both.
9: Okay.
12: Both.
9: Because you've got a little Elvis curl coming down there.
8: You look cool.
9: Yeah.
8: All my hats are dirty. If anyone can tell me the best way to clean a ball cap, I have, like, 9.
11: Dishwasher.
8: What?
9: Dishwasher.
10: Yeah.
11: There's a special thing you put it on.
9: You don't even have to do that.
11: You
9: put it in a dishwasher. And then when you're, don't put it in a dryer.
8: Okay.
9: Then just hang it on a hanger, let it dry for a couple days.
8: But that's where my dishes are.
9: Well, yeah,
8: I'm with you on
9: that. Do a special load.
11: For a solo ride.
8: That's gross.
10: Yeah, do all of them in one load.
9: Yeah. I'll do like 10 of them at a time.
8: Oh, this is awful. Yeah. I'm with you. No.
11: Wear it with sweat marks,
13: you know,
11: right?
13: Wear 10 hats.
9: I have like 30 of these. I've got.
10: Is that why that used to be pink and now it's white?
9: Probably, yeah.
10: Okay.
9: Yeah. No, that's how you do it.
8: Okay. Well, I'll have on a hat tomorrow so you won't make fun of my hair.
10: Your hair looks great. Don't listen to him.
8: Yeah, I don't think he was even criticizing.
9: No, I was just saying you had
8: the dippity-doo comment.
10: Right.
8: Well, that's right. We know you don't use dippity-doo.
9: What do you use?
10: Nobody does.
8: Jerry curl.
9: Okay.
8: No.
11: Your hair smells good.
9: What I used to do in my process, I would lose it.
10: Yeah. Oh, boy.
9: I just received a letter about this, and I checked up on it. Our letters, by the way, we're going to get to them right now. They're sponsored.
10: Yeah,
9: did you know that? This is very exciting. Very exciting news. Letters from listeners sponsored by our friends at NHTSA. One drink can throw you off your reaction time and your judgment, especially on a motorcycle. If you hit the bottle, don't roll the throttle. Plan ahead for a safe and sober ride home. Ride sober or get pulled over, paid for by NHTSA. Now, I got a letter and I checked on this and they are indeed correct. We had a story about Tulsa, Oklahoma's so-called serial defecator. Police had been searching for him.
10: Mm-hmm.
9: We assumed it was a guy.
8: I think it's a safe assumption.
9: And they got him.
10: Mm-hmm.
9: Details coming up.
8: No way.
9: That
10: yeah.
9: they caught him. I like to call him the Mad Shatter.
8: That is better.
9: than serial defecator. That just sounds.
8: Yeah, that's way better.
9: I wonder what kind of cereal he liked. I'm guessing
8: fiber,
9: all brand. we'll find out. And by the way, if possible, it gets worse.
8: No.
9: Yes.
8: Do we have an MO?
9: No. Well, maybe.
8: Or motive, rather. Not. Yeah. We know his MO. It's to.
9: Haley's MO. Anyone get that?
11: I got it.
10: Yeah,
9: Haley's MO.
10: Yeah.
9: You know what Haley's MO is?
10: Do they still make that?
9: They used to advertise it all the time.
10: Yeah.
9: Isn't it some bowel related?
10: Yeah.
9: Okay. Sorry. You just set me up for that. I had no idea. We'll get to that big story coming up, but we have to get to your letters. I do want to remind you of a couple quick things. We have posted a really fun video, fun in that it's a musical video of our friend Henry Lee Summer rehearsing with his band, doing a great version of I Wish I Had a Girl. And he's got the whole band, including the Starlettes, the Mitchell Sisters, doing a great job singing and dancing. And his guitar player is Mark Moran, who's a friend of mine. He is in search of a kidney. He's doing dialysis 3 days a week for hours and hours at a time, and it's looking like he needs a kidney. So there's a little interview with him talking about that, and maybe you're in a situation where that would be possible. Please check that out by going to all of our social media, the Bob and Tom YouTube, X. I always have to say, formerly Twitter. God, yes. That's a pain in the ass. Instagram, Facebook, et cetera, et cetera. And check this out. But it's really cool to see Henry. Henry's doing great now. He's had his ups and downs, but he's looking great and singing great. So if you get a chance, please check that out. Also, we do have the pop-up shop, and I've just been informed.
10: Yeah.
8: Yes.
9: We were told that apparently the Carhartt hat that we have on there with our Bob and Tom logo, someone was somewhat critical, saying that we spelled the word bright incorrectly, B-R-I-T-E. But apparently that's how it's spelled for that particular brand of hat.
10: Okay.
8: Oh, all right. Oh, okay.
9: That may be one of those, maybe somebody else has trademarked the actual spelling of bright in that context. I don't know.
10: Maybe they're just cooler than we are.
8: Yeah.
11: That's hey, a cool look,
8: we
11: way
8: can't
11: to
8: get mad. Yeah. We can't get mad at a windbag for windbagging.
10: Nope.
9: Yeah. No one ever went and got a light beer from Miller and said, hey, you spelled it wrong.
10: Yeah.
11: Or bought a light bright. That's how that's spelled on light bright.
10: Right. Correct.
9: What's a light bright?
10: Oh,
11: kids.
8: You take those little pegs that.
11: Yeah, you make cool
8: pegs,
11: designs.
10: We make designs. It was one of my favorite toys as a kid.
9: Excuse me, pegs of color. We'll just move forward here. Do you have any letters over there, Christy?
10: Not really.
8: I have something for you, Tom. You were talking about your dog's urine burning the lawn.
9: Yeah, I've been doing some research, and my lawn now looks like someone took cups of gasoline and poured it sporadically, but it's only mine when they pee on it. I don't know, and I think it's the type of grass I have.
8: Well, Jamie from Eagle, Idaho says she had the same problem with her Great Dane, Blueberry. What a great name for a Great Dane.
10: Good name.
8: They started feeding her a large scoop of plain Greek yogurt in her food every morning, and now there are no more burn spots on her urine.
10: That's interesting.
9: Save that
8: probiotic issue.
9: I've got to try that.
10: Yeah, just throw some yogurt in there.
8: Well, thanks, Jamie.
9: And there's nothing funnier, by the way. Giving dogs something like that, like when you give them those pup cups, and they look, "Hi, it's my new dog, Foamy." And
10: they yeah, but you want to mix plain Greek yogurt with something, or they're not going to eat it.
11: That's true.
10: It's kind of got
8: to be a little
10: right.
8: Stir it up,
10: yeah,
11: it still is. It needs a little sweetness.
10: Yeah, it's got a little tang to it.
9: Yeah, one of my dogs will eat anything.
10: Which dog is causing the problem?
9: All of them.
10: All of them.
8: And
9: then there's all kinds of theories about male dogs versus female dogs, and but I did some research on grass seed, and there are certain, believe it or not, there are certain types of grass that are much less likely to do that. It also happens with extreme heat. But I mean, if you were to go to my house, you'd go, "Wow, look at this! It's just all spotted."
8: I was doing research yesterday on female and male dogs. Did you know a female dog, often referred to as a bitch?
10: Uh-huh. Yep.
8: But I didn't know that a male dog is often referred to as a peckerhead.
10: I didn't know that.
8: They're really? Just insults. I thought they were like, the insult came from the,
9: yeah.
8: But no.
9: That kind of leads to this letter. Addendum to my complaint list writes Herman.
10: That's a name.
9: Hey, Herman.
8: Hi, Herman.
9: You don't hear a lot of people named Herman.
10: No,
9: Herman.
10: You don't. Yeah.
9: That has really fallen into
11: Hyman.
9: That has really fallen into disfavor, hasn't it?
8: You think Herman Munster ruined it?
11: Yeah.
10: You think?
11: I think.
10: You don't want to be named after a monster?
2: Thank you, Josh. I was going to say Goring.
11: He had something to do with it way back when.
8: Oh, I don't know. Do I know who Hermann Goring
11: is? He's a Nazi.
8: That's right.
2: One of the. He's one of the. If the Krauts had a had one of those big stone monuments with the four presidents on it.
8: I see.
2: Yeah, you got Hitler, Goring.
10: Oh,
2: Himmler.
10: God.
2: Yeah. Anybody?
10: Your letter, please.
2: Why? No, I'm just enjoying. I know there's some guy driving a truck right now enjoying this just as much as I am.
8: No,
2: just one guy.
8: Hermann Munster and Goring probably, but neither helped the Hermann cause. Pee Wee Herman didn't help.
11: No, he had a rough patch there.
10: What's your letter?
2: Anyways, the Mount Rushmore of Krauts. Oh, sorry. Addendum to complaint list writes Herman. When a show proclaims nudity as part of their content, I miss the old days. You know, the days when it meant boobs, not the appearance of an elephant trunks, of an elephant's schlong.
10: What?
8: Oh, so they got a warning for that?
10: Watching some show?
2: Yeah, apparently they have to put that on some of the nature shows, I guess.
10: What? Come on. Hey,
2: I've seen the one that they, it'll say this show's smoking.
10: Yeah, I've seen that.
11: Yeah.
2: I guess that's offensive to some. But
8: By the way, Tom, we can't. We should not be making fun of anybody named Herman. We should probably try to be a little more Herman woke.
2: Oh, nice,
11: huh?
2: The Winds of War, Kane Mutiny.
10: Okay,
2: Herman woke writer.
8: Christie's response was right.
2: Yeah, I mean, you. Yeah, very famous writer.
10: I'm sure he is. I have not read his material.
8: I was just trying to have a little fun there.
2: You've heard of the Kane Mutiny, right?
10: Yes.
2: With Bogart.
10: But that's not really my kind of reading material, so I have not. I skipped it.
8: Again, Herman, if we were going to be woke about it, we would be Herman woke.
10: Yes.
2: No, I find it an excellent joke. And again, it's a different truck driver that's chuckling at that because he maybe perhaps saw The Winds of War with Robert Mitchum. In the 70s on American
10: I am familiar
2: television.
10: With Paul Coffin, though, thanks to you. And this is
8: Paul
10: letter.
8: Coffin.
10: Good morning. I want to say thank you to Josh for putting me on to Paul a few years ago when he asked for a day off to go to a festival to see him. I have been listening to him ever since. Finally got to see him live this weekend. Best show I've ever seen. Thank you, Josh.
8: Oh, you're very welcome. I'm glad to hear it.
2: I can't wait for him to come
10: Jordan.
2: Back.
10: From. Thank you, Jordan.
2: Yeah, Paul Coffin. There's a bunch of great live stuff of Paul on YouTube.
10: And it's Coffin. I always thought it was Coffin, like a coffin.
8: Oh, yeah, no. Coffin.
10: C-A-U-T-H-E-N. So
2: He's great.
8: Yeah. I think he's here next week.
10: What?
8: Are you going?
2: What?
8: Yeah, I'm going.
2: Nice. What day of the week?
8: It's a Friday.
2: Oh.
10: Oh.
8: I was not going to tell anybody else
12: here. I'm so sorry.
10: Tom's going to ruin your party.
2: I'll pretend I don't know who you are like I always do in public. Why do you think that's different?
12: Unless you have food in the cart, then he's going to take a picture of it and post it on
10: yes.
12: All right.
2: God, that was
8: although he might do that to strangers for all I know.
2: That was one of the most joyful days of my life.
10: Oh, Tom.
2: I was in Kroger and I spotted Josh. And what was the occasion that you had all of those baked goods in
8: it
2: your...
8: It was my friend's birthday and they in St. Louis, they... You could not get chocodiles. They just weren't available in that area. I don't know if they are now. These are, of course, the chocolate-covered Twinkies.
10: Mm-hmm.
8: And
11: so you stocked up for your friend.
8: Yeah. I did get a box for me because it had been so long, but I also had like three boxes and to ship. And Tom caught me with four boxes of chocodiles.
2: What was the story?
8: I think I got them and I brought them in, one box. Yeah.
2: What was the story where the grocery clerk, as you were checking out, was that you that?
8: That
11: was Josh.
10: Oh.
8: I loaded up with, chicken and turkey and salmon and vegetables and fruit. And she looked at the conveyor belt, and then she looked at me, and looked at the conveyor belt and back at me, and she goes, making some changes?
11: Come on. That's as funny as it gets.
2: Oh, God.
8: I mean, her heart was in the right place, but.
2: You're not supposed to do that.
10: No.
2: It's like my friend who was having a series of rectal exams due to a fairly serious problem that, by the way, he ended up being okay after some procedures. Won't go into too many details, but it involved
9: his doctor on a fairly regular basis, having to do a rectal probe, if that's the technical term. Okay. And one time in the middle of winter, he was getting one done, and while the digit was in place, if you will, the doctor said, "Oh, I can see you've been going to a tanning booth." I mean, I can't. I guess you have got to make conversation. I'm sure the doctor didn't get up that morning while eating his cereal, going, "Boy, I can't wait to get my finger at Gary." Did I say his name? I'm sorry.
10: Yeah, you did.
9: I'm so sorry. Coming up, more of your letters. You can reach us, by the way. Go to bobandtom.com. You can just do a little click and you'll find us, or go to bobandtom@bobandtom.com on your favorite source of email and send us a note about what's on your mind. We'd love to hear from you. Also, I'll remind you that we do have our pop-up shop. It's up and running. Cool hats, cool shirts. We even have joggers and flannel pants, a new camo hoodie, and the all-new Bob and Tom University, looking very official, university hoodie and shirt. And the I just am a big fan of the Morning Breath Club logo. We've got the logo tweaked out a little bit and polished up, and it's really fun. So go check it out once again at bobandtom.com. Now, tis the season, because I say that because there's a bunch of stuff coming up in the world of finance that may involve interest rates and that kind of boring stuff. 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
9: Jenny writes, "When I was growing up, the Girl Watcher song would come on the radio. 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
11: 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Brown-eyed squirrel.
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12: 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We are live from the O'Reilly Auto Parts Studios. 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
10: Oh, hello, Josh.
12: Hi, there's Pat Godwin.
11: Hey, Josh.
12: Jeff Oskey at the sports desk.
17: Hey, man.
12: There's Ace Cosby.
18: Hey, Josh.
12: I am Josh Arnold, and there's Tom Griswold.
9: Thank you very much. This next letter actually incorporates a couple of things we've been talking about. One of them is sort of misunderstanding the lyrics to songs.
12: Oh, I love that.
9: Yeah, or
12: we've all done it.
9: Yeah, or reinterpreting the lyrics and singing it your way because you like it better.
12: Well, usually it's a mistake that turns into something you go, oh, you know what? No, my mistake is better.
9: Yeah. We were talking about Archie Bell and the Drells and Tighten Up, and he's got that line, "In Houston, we dance as good as we want. But it's, I always thought it was, we dance as good as we walk, which I think is
10: better. That's what I thought it said. Yeah.
9: And so that's what I always
8: say. I think want is better, because I like that you could, they sometimes they choose not to dance too well.
10: Yeah.
9: I see. Well, that can be an artistic debate that I'll win. And we'll get to this very nice letter from Jenny.
10: Hi, Jenny.
9: She writes...
8: I bet she knows something about song lyrics.
11: Uh-huh, ruining her life.
9: Oh. Yeah.
10: 8, 6, 7, 8, 3, 1.
11: What's your phone number, Jenny?
10: Yeah.
9: Oh, boy. Jenny. Yeah. I think you
8: have our sympathies, Jenny.
10: Yeah.
9: So this is an audio letter, so it involves a little bit of something before we get to it. I'm hoping this works. What is this now?
8: Oh, this sounds like a cheesy sitcom intro.
9: What is this?
10: I don't know. You're playing it.
9: But it's not what it's
11: could
9: supposed
11: be an
9: to
11: old
9: be.
11: Bob and Tom song, even.
9: Oh, it's a remake.
10: Oh, wow.
11: They ruined it.
9: Yeah.
8: They got totally stoned and decided to do it.
10: Yeah.
9: And it's the same band.
11: It is?
9: Yeah.
8: Chopped and Screwed.
9: Yeah.
8: Exactly.
9: This is the original.
10: Right.
11: Oh,
9: same band, the Occasions. Nice horn section. Nice long intro.
17: I'm a girl watcher. I'm a girl watcher.
8: Sounds like everything was recorded with one mic.
9: But it's so much better than the one that they...
8: Oh, it's got a better tempo for sure.
9: And a better vibe, I think.
8: Yeah, I agree.
9: Anyway, Jenny writes, when I was growing up, the girl watcher song would come on the radio. My dad would always sing, I'm a squirrel watcher. He would also sing to Billy Joel's song, She's an Uptown Squirrel.
11: He had a whole thing.
9: You see, any song that had the word girl in it.
11: Squirrels just want to have fun?
9: Would become squirrel.
8: Squirrel, squirrel, squirrel.
9: This just makes me so happy. She goes,
10: Squirrels.
9: I catch myself doing it all the time, she said.
10: That's funny.
9: It's a good dad memory. Thanks for bringing it
8: Very
9: up.
8: Very sweet. That His rendition so of my squirrel is really
11: Brown-eyed squirrel. Beautiful.
8: That's so. How do we all not do it now?
10: Right. Yeah. Thanks. Yeah.
9: The squirrel can't help it.
10: Yeah.
9: There's a million of them.
8: I wish that I had Jesse's squirrel.
9: You're right, though, Josh. Now I'll be doing that for the rest of my life.
8: Oh, mm-hmm. You got to see if your girls respond at all.
9: And I wonder if that is the word that appears more in number one pop songs over time.
10: Girl?
9: Girl and love.
11: That's got to be way up there. Yeah, love and girl.
8: Yeah.
9: And then more so than a woman, but the woman's always, girl, you'll be a woman soon. That's probably a tampon commercial now.
8: Could you imagine if they used that?
9: Well, better that than Only Women Bleed by Alice Cooper.
8: Yeah, that's a little on the nose.
9: You have to wonder how hard it was for him to turn that down.
10: Most common words in songs, you, me, love, baby, and yeah.
8: Yeah.
9: Now, this next letter alerted me to something, and Jay, thank you. Apparently he reads the police blotter. Dear Bob and Tom Show, the serial defecator in Tulsa has been caught by police.
10: Yeah, we got him.
9: We got the story, Christy. Do you have it over there?
10: You want to do it right now?
9: Oh, sure. Might as well.
10: Okay. The 27-year-old Henry Dudley was targeting businesses near 81st and Harvard in Tulsa. He apparently would defecate into dog waste bags and smear feces on walls and doors. Surveillance video also allegedly showed him exposing and masturbating in front of a security camera.
8: This guy looks insane, doesn't he? He wears like a ski mask?
10: Dudley was arrested and booked on indecent exposure charge, and police say additional charges are possible.
8: The picture we saw of him looked nuts.
10: Yeah, there he is.
9: Yeah, the original story says he wore a thong, a surgical mask with a hole cut in the mouth,
8: That's right.
9: A shower cap, and Crocs.
10: Yep.
9: Yeah, yet another reason not to wear Crocs. Yeah, he looks like... He kind of looks like one of those guys in one of those movies about the South Pacific. He's got that kind of...
10: What? Oh, no. So, what the hell's wrong with you?
8: Shut up.
10: God.
9: You know, one of those heavily tattooed dudes. The guy obviously has a... a beef.
11: Listen, he doesn't look like that at all.
18: No. He looks like a sick individual who's trying. He looks like he's trying to like maintain some, like he's doesn't want any DNA. You know,
11: there's something going on there.
18: But obviously.
9: With DNA, I mean,
18: right.
9: I mean, the poop would be.
18: Exactly.
9: Can you imagine
18: he's wearing a hairnet. He's wearing a weird surgical mask.
9: Can you imagine you go into, you're a police officer, you go into work and, all right, Johnson, you're on duty, duty. See if you can get the Shat Man. the mad Shatter.
18: Man, I'd love to hear why he said he was doing this.
10: Yeah, we don't know that.
18: Right. Hopefully we.
9: Well, the fact that he was allegedly
18: pleasuring
9: himself. There's
18: this is an ill person.
9: Yeah, this is a psychiatry nightmare. There's a lot going on there, but apparently he's been caught, so you can rest easy.
10: I wasn't really worried about it, but
18: I was concerned for the folks in Tulsa. They don't need to deal with that.
11: I have friends down in Tulsa.
18: Yeah. I like Tulsa.
10: I like Tulsa. I just
9: now speaking of security videos, a friend of mine lives in Vail, Colorado. And there's a place called the Little Diner that we go for breakfast all the time. It's just great.
18: $80 omelets.
10: Exactly.
9: It's right there. It's in downtown, such as it is, downtown Vail. He sent me a security video of a very large bear.
18: Oh.
9: Standing at the door.
10: Oh, the bears were there first.
9: 1 a.m.
10: Yeah. It's their home.
9: Yeah.
18: And brown or black, do you think?
9: It's
18: scary nonetheless, but.
9: Yeah, I don't know.
11: What's the least scary, the brown or the black?
18: I'd be more afraid of brown.
11: Oh, brown?
18: Yeah.
9: Well, if it were black, white, or brown, it'd be brown by the time I got a good look at it. In any event, he said that, and this friend of mine lives downtown, he said that they have to chain down the dumpsters now.
18: Oh,
9: and
18: I
9: all
18: bet.
9: The garbage cans, because there are so many bears. And we've been reading about this all summer. Remember in Japan, there's a huge problem with bears. I don't know what is going on worldwide. I don't know if...
10: Bears are going to take over.
9: But...
10: Climate change.
9: I mean, I've been standing in the alley where that bear was 100 times.
18: Wild.
9: Yeah, so kind of... Remember the one last year where the guy was skiing and you see this bear chasing him and his friends are going, look out.
10: Yeah.
18: Oh, gosh darn it. That thing was massive. Yeah.
9: So, anyway.
10: Maybe he was just out enjoying the slopes, too. He really wasn't going after the skier.
9: I don't know.
18: I'd like to think that.
10: Yeah,
18: but
10: of course.
18: He sure
10: He's
18: was.
10: He's like, oh, look, that
9: gonna,
10: looks fun.
9: If you're
10: going to
9: eat a skier, I'll list some advice for you bears out there. You want to start at the head because those ski boots are really, really heavy. A lot of metal and plastic.
18: I thought you were going to tell him to start with the snowboarders.
10: Yeah, I did, too. Thank you, Josh.
9: You know something?
10: Jeff.
9: That's an excellent idea because their boots aren't as heavy and they deserve to die.
18: Exactly.
9: Okay, very good.
18: But skiers come with their own toothpicks. And snowboarders don't.
9: Well, you're just on fire today. That is great. Yeah. I mean, those of you just joining us, there's a great Herman Woke joke. Probably the only Herman Woke joke in history. That happened earlier on the show. For those of you that remember War and Remembrance or the Kane Mutiny. Coming up, we have a letter or two. We have Jeff Oskey sitting in for Chick McGee at the Bob and Tom Sports Desk.
18: That's right.
9: And I'm very excited about the pop-up shop. I've never been more excited. And we have some really cool stuff. So if you get a chance, check it out. Also, I will urge you to check out our friend Henry Lee Summer, fine musical artist. And we got him rehearsing. I got a great video. The boys did a terrific job with this. And it's the boys and the girls, Henry Lee and the Starlettes, singing I Wish I Had a Girl. And we're doing it because it highlights Mark Moran on the guitar. Mark is in desperate need of a kidney. He's doing a lot of dialysis, and it's pretty serious. So if this is something you might be able to help him with, check out that video by going to our YouTube, Twitter/X, Instagram, or Facebook, and watch a cool video of Henry Lee singing away. And he's doing great, by the way, and sounding great. These are the O'Reilly Auto Parts Studios. 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
21: 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Oh, is this a new Joe Johnson bit?
22: Hello, I'm Joe Johnson, creator of programs like the John Joseph Memory System, the Jeff Jensen Vocabulary Builder Upper, My Memory System, and, gosh, lots of many other programs. Do you have problems with math? If so, you're not alone. Believe it or not, 3 out of 4 people do. Imagine, 50% of people struggle with basic math. That's almost half. And when it comes to more complex mathematicals, it's estimated that 15/10 of Americans aren't no good at it. Well, with my new math learning system, we'll learn you how to add up numbers more faster. You'll get learned how to do takeaways, how to times things by each other, and we'll even teach you wrong division. Does my math learning system really work? Well, don't just take my word for it. Listen to these other people saying things.
23: I was always bad at math, and as a cashier at a diner, I almost lost my job. Man, if I had a nickel for every time my boss yelled at me, I'd probably have $1.37.
22: Then I heard about the Jeff Jasper Math Learning System. It really works. You spend 1/3 of the time learning basic math, and the second half learning advanced arithmetics. You know, stuff like decibels and fractures. Heck, we even learned how to use pie in calculations.
10: Ooh.
22: Like when a customer orders one piece of pie, and I have 8 pies coming in on a train from Albuquerque, if we sell 3 slices per hour, I know exactly how much change to give.
1: Hmm. Oh, excuse me, sir.
22: Yes, ma'am.
1: Could you please break this $20 bill for me?
22: Yes, ma'am. Here you go, ma'am. 2 crisp $5 bills.
1: No, sir. That was a 20. Hmm.
22: Thanks, Jackie Jennings.
1: Wait, no. Hold on.
22: You're welcome. I just love hearing from satisfactory customers. Here's another guy.
24: I never knew how to algebra until I learned it the James Jenkins way. I found out that letters equal numbers, like X equals 2. 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It turns out, I love algebraing. Johnny also showed us a secret formula to calculus the radio of a circle.
10: Yeah?
24: Heck, I can even figure out the area of its circumcision. Thanks, Jimmy.
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25: Okay, that's a wrap, Mr. Johnson. Now, that's 2 hours of studio time at $200 an hour.
22: Wonderful, thanks. Here's $40.
25: $40? That's not right.
22: Oh, don't worry about it. Keep the change.
19: And now, from the Bob and Tom Archives, we dust off another classic. classic. A moment of frivolity.
9: Our next guest is comedian James Gregory, and James is a distinguished veteran stand-up comic.
26: Oh,
9: James,
26: yes.
9: How are you, sir?
26: Good morning. I'm fine. How's everybody?
9: Good,
26: excellent.
9: Good. Now, I bring up gambling because I don't know if you bet much on sports, but I do know that every time we talk to you, you are aware at any given moment of every lottery in the country, every state, every legal lottery. You participate whenever possible.
26: Absolutely.
9: Okay.
26: Mm-hmm. How's well, don't last night's Powerball was $50 million.
10: Yeah. Did anybody hit it?
27: How'd you do?
26: I didn't. That's why I'm here this morning.
27: So had you not been here today,
26: yeah,
27: you'd have been winging your way someplace warm, I'm guessing.
26: In my entire career, I'm in my 26th year now, and this is unbelievable, but it's true. I have never been late or missed a show or interview. So if I ever...
27: That's because you haven't won the lottery.
26: I see. If I don't show up, you say, the big guy won the money.
9: Finally.
27: I see.
26: Now, if you don't buy on a weekly, regular basis, it's what I refer to as Alabama thinking.
27: Really?
26: And this is the reason. And I love the great state of Alabama. I go there all the time. Mm-hmm. And they're our neighbor state. I'm from Georgia. And Alabama has no lottery at all.
27: Oh.
26: If, when our jackpot gets big enough, the Alabamians will cross that state line.
9: Sure, it makes sense.
26: Mm-hmm. It's always bothered me because they don't want to make the trip for just $5 million. No. Mm-hmm. And they don't. I have friends in Birmingham. I talked to them on the phone from my house there in Georgia. Uh-huh. And I'm like, are you getting lottery tickets this week? And they'll go, I don't know. What's it up to? Mm-hmm. And when I say $5 million, they go, nah, hell, I'm not going to mess with it. It's like, if it's just $5 million, I just would stay here in Jiffy Lube, you know?
9: Yeah. Okay. Yeah, it's not going to change my life enough just to quit $5
27: million. All right.
9: The lottery really is kind of an entertainment because when you bought a ticket the other day,
26: and
9: then you have sort of 24 hours of entertainment while you fantasize about what you do,
27: if you won.
26: Absolutely.
27: Sure.
9: Do you have a specific... Now, Christy, let me ask you, do you have a specific thing, Christy, if you won $70 million?
10: Oh, absolutely not. I have no idea what I would do.
9: Really?
10: No. Never thought about it. I haven't been really lucky. I don't know if you've noticed, so I don't really count on that.
27: Man, good point. All right. To put it in perspective.
9: I do know a guy that knows a hitman.
10: No.
27: Not that unlucky.
10: You don't have I gamble a little bit, and I've been lucky a couple times, but not big.
27: I got you.
9: A couple specific things you'd buy. I think most people have a pretty concrete plan.
27: Sure.
10: I would pay off my house, I think, and set up college funds and stuff.
9: No mad money? No crazy?
27: Well, there'd be mad money after that.
10: Well, I don't...
27: I would think.
9: Some wild party.
27: Unless you bought a $40 million house.
10: No. Okay. I just stay in my house. I just pay it off.
27: Bob and Tom show.
0: I mean, it's Donnie Baker.
27: Hey, Donnie.
0: We were just talking about this on break like 2 hours ago.
27: What's that?
0: What'd we do if we ever hit the lottery, man?
27: Well.
0: Look, Jamie Barnes, he works here, is talking about, he loves Corvettes and stuff, but he can't drive a stick because his right hand kind of looks like a back scratcher.
27: Right. They have automatics.
0: You have to think through these things. I know what I'd do.
27: What?
0: I change the sign of my boat, for sale by owner, back to the owner, man. That's my paradise. Get that puppy paid off and then make a little phone call to Christy Lee on the weekend.
27: Oh, really? What?
0: How does triplet sound? I swear to God we should.
2: Bob and Tom.
3: They're yucky and they look nasty and they stink.
2: Sanitized for your protection.
9: Joining us in the studio, one of America's finest comedians. He is comedian John Heffron. John, nice to see
27: you. John?
4: Nice to see you guys.
27: Thank you
4: for having me as always.
27: Welcome back.
4: Thank you.
9: He's a great stand-up comedian. And we were talking about how your life has changed, not necessarily because of television, but because you got married.
4: I just don't know if I'm cut out for... I'm a bad listener, apparently. The wife was saying that she can tell me a story and then she can physically see me leaving my body as she's telling me the story. I think this is just me being a bit of a tool, but ladies, you need to make the story shorter. My wife can turn a 2-minute conversation with the cable guy into a Harry Potter book. Are they coming over on Wednesday or not? Why are you telling me, rehashing the entire story? Right? I think women need to realize men have about a minute 10 of listening time. That's it. At a minute 11, screensaver kicks on in his head. You lost him.
27: Bravo.
4: Just the word boobies floating around up in there now for no reason.
27: In between toasters,
4: Here's a little trick I think ladies should do. If you're talking to your guy and you want to make sure that he's mentally with you to the end of your conversation, do what they do on the news. And the news, the very first story is that teaser story. It's that story that's going to hook you.
27: Yeah.
4: Can get you to stop doing whatever it is you're doing. But they don't tell you anything about that story till about midway through.
27: Sure.
4: That's what you ladies need to do when you're talking to your guy. You need to hook him in the very beginning of the conversation. You need to say something to him like, hey, one of the girls I work with want to sleep with you. But first, what color are we going to paint the bathroom? Yellow. Who's the girl?
27: Yeah.
4: Who's the what?
27: Uh-huh.
4: Who's the?
27: Yeah.
4: Uh-huh. I was wondering, can I buy? Yeah, get them all. Uh-huh. Who's the girl?
27: Who's the girl?
4: Right. Minute 10. I don't think ladies realize that when men communicate with each other, as much as I don't understand how much info you put in, the lack of info one man can get from another. Like a guy could come back from a weekend trip, look at his wife and go, hey, Steve's getting a divorce. Really? Why? I don't know. He's getting a divorce. They don't like each other. I didn't pry the guy, you know. Case in point, I was in a bar in Atlanta, Georgia, not from there. Happened to be in this random bar, ran into my old college roommate, a guy who I hadn't seen in about 17 years. This guy's sitting at the bar
10: just
4: playing that little
10: random.
4: Walked over to him, kind of flipped him on the side of the ear and went, "Hey, what's up?" He goes, "Nothing. What's up with you?" I go, "Nothing. Caught up. 100% caught up." Tell my wife that story. She says, "Why was he in Georgia? What's he do for a living? Is he married? Are you going to see him again?" I'm like, "I don't know. I'm not a private investigator."
27: That's right.
4: The shortest amount of words possible gets you a guy. Like, if you want your guy to go out with you on Tuesday, ladies, here's how you say it. Tuesday, 8:30, you're going. Done. That was a great story, right? Here's how my wife would relay that same amount of info. Remember my friend Sarah from high school? I told you about her, right? She was kind of heavy. She's lost some weight. She looks good. You want to see a picture of her?
5: You don't say we didn't warn you. There's laughter ahead.
18: You guys want to grab lunch?
27: We can't go anymore.
18: Holy
6: That's
18: cow.
6: A good day's work, everyone.
5: This is Bob and Tom Radio.
7: No, this is not alien technology.
10: What?
7: It's just the all-day replay on Bob and Tom Radio.
10: There you go.
18: Yeah. Hey, it's the Bob and Tom Show. We sure appreciate you being here with us. We are live from the O'Reilly Auto Parts Studios. Having a great time already. There's Christy Lee.
10: Hi, Josh.
18: Sitting pretty at the news desk.
10: Thank you.
18: There's Pat Godwin.
12: Hey, Josh.
18: Looking handsome.
12: Oh, yeah.
18: Music arena. There's Jeff Oskey. Dashing as ever.
12: Thank you.
18: Desk.
12: Thank you.
18: Ace Cosby. My gosh. A vision in camo.
12: You're ready.
10: We can't see him. He's in camo.
18: Well, you can't see his, the top of his head.
10: That's right.
18: I'm Josh Arnold, and there's, man, oh, man, the silver fox himself, Tom Griswold.
9: Oh, thank you very much. Ace has one of those Bob and Tom camo hats on. We got a bunch of brand new stuff. I'll keep plugging it at the pop-up shop, including the Morning Breath Club tees and sweats, the Bob and Tom University. Yes, the shirts have returned, and the cool pumpkin tribute Halloween Bob and Tom hoodie. It's all there. Including the joggers, the flannel pants, et cetera, et cetera. A lot of fun at the Bob and Tom pop-up shop.
18: Hey, Tom, speaking of silver foxes, is Nick Griffin coming in later this week?
9: I think so.
10: Yeah.
12: Nice.
10: Yeah.
12: So funny.
6: Friday.
18: There was a girl I knew in St. Louis that had a huge crush on him and would always refer to him as the silver fox. Not to Nick's face. I don't think Nick would have cared for him. I mean, he's sort of a humble, kind of shyer guy. But
10: yeah.
9: Yeah, but I mean, he's almost always been single since we've known
18: him. Yeah, but handsome is devilishly handsome.
10: Mm-hmm.
18: Oh, yeah.
6: If me and my lady ever broke up, she would go to Nick immediately.
18: He's got she silver fox appeal.
6: Yeah.
9: Yeah. And then the sort of great personality, massively depressed.
18: Well, there's
9: probably never leaves his room. He'd be the perfect date.
18: There's a blanket of neuroses you have to.
9: Oh, yeah.
12: He gets out there, though. He dates.
18: He does, man.
12: He goes for the kiss. He goes for the kiss at the end of the day.
10: Remember that? Yeah.
9: We'll find out how his love life is going. Among others, we're going to find out a lot about love today because it'll be Allie Breen with Sexy Time coming up. One of my favorite features on the show. We'll find out about your love troubles. But right now, we
10: get to find out where she is. That's always my favorite part.
9: Oh, is she in? She's out of the country again.
10: I don't know.
9: I think she's
13: in Sweden.
10: Is she?
9: Sweden or Switzerland or something.
13: Yeah.
10: Yeah.
9: Now, we were talking about
10: one
9: this.
10: Of those
9: we got a nice letter. got a nice letter from Jenny saying that her dad, when they'd be in the car when she was a kid, would always substitute the word girl with the word squirrel. Yes, and the example she gave whenever she heard this song.
14: I'm a girl watcher. I'm a squirrel watcher. Watching squirrels go by. My, my, my.
9: That's the occasions in the original version of I'm a Girl Watcher. A great song. I love that song. So sweet. Especially when he goes, here comes one now.
12: I love that.
9: Now it's stuck in my head every time you hear a song.
10: A girl song?
9: Yeah. East Coast squirrels are hip. I really dig those nuts. I'm little Beach Boys. We'll move on from there.
18: Uptown Squirrel.
9: There's so many good ones. The squirrel can't help it. Now, we were talking about dog urine and my lawn.
10: Yep.
9: And you had a letter that this person said that they were able to alleviate this issue.
13: Yeah, with a large scoop of plain Greek yogurt in her food every morning. No more burn spots in the yard from her
10: Must
13: urine.
10: Must be an alkaline issue.
13: I think that's worth a try, right?
9: I've got to try that.
13: Yeah.
10: It'd be a lot cheaper than getting new grass.
13: Yes, it would.
9: But I read somewhere that you can take the spots where the urine spots are and put, I think it's some kind of Kentucky bluegrass seed or something, and that'll bring it back. Oh, I don't know.
13: Zoysia, remember?
10: What's zoysia?
13: I don't know. People in my neighborhood growing up, they got new zoysia is what they would always say.
9: What is that?
10: I've never
13: some,
10: heard.
13: Some type of sod, and it was the itchiest. Like, we didn't want to play in those people's yards because the grass was so rough and itchy.
10: Ooh.
13: They really? Were always referred to as zoysia.
10: Huh.
13: Like, never I landscaped that. For 9 years. I've never heard that term. Maybe it's something the people in my neighborhood made up. I have no idea because I have not heard it since. I'm going to Google it.
9: That is a weird word, too.
13: Yeah. Zoysia grass. I'm just putting in to see what comes up.
12: Anything come up?
13: Oh, yeah. A ton. Huh. Lawn plugs, grass seed.
9: So it's a thing.
13: Yeah. Oh, yeah.
8: Is it a brand?
13: No, it's...
9: how do you spell it?
10: A type?
13: Oh, maybe... Z-O-Y-S-I-A. Zoysia turf grass. And it felt like turf grass. It says here it's a dense, weed-free lawn that resists foot traffic. Oh. Well, no wonder it sucked. We would...
12: Can't play ball on that.
13: Oh, dude, it was so rough and itchy.
10: That's why they did it. They didn't want you playing on their lawn.
9: Yeah, it's for old men like me.
13: Get off my lawn!
10: Yes.
13: Yeah. Zoysia japonica.
9: If someone listening knows what kind of grass seed will stop this, let me know. It's really irritating. By the way, you ever wish your life was being filmed at all times?
10: Do I wish that?
9: No. So yesterday, yesterday.
13: I do kind of wish your life was being filmed.
9: Check your local listings. Yesterday, hotter than hell.
10: It's hot.
9: So I had just come from the gym, but I got home. I had to immediately take the dogs out. So I've got my two dogs and then my third dog, my new one, the puppy. So it's a little bit tricky because the puppy's not all that keen on the leashes, et cetera, et cetera. So I got three leashes. I get back to my house. Just as I'm walking in the garage, I feel something weird on the back of my shoulder. I'm being stung by a bee. It's inside my shirt. So I heave the leashes, throw my hat off, get my shirt off.

0: shirt?
1: You got a bumblebee yellow jacket?
2: Why didn't you? I don't know what kind of bee it was, but it got me. But yeah. I was, you know, that dance you do when you're being. Yeah. and the dogs are going, what the hell's he doing?
3: Well, he's finally snapped.
0: The dogs didn't run off?
2: My dogs, maybe the puppy would. The other ones, they're not going, they don't go anywhere.
0: Oh.
2: They know when they get back to the house, A, it's air conditioned, and B, they get a liver treat. So
3: do you think 5 minutes before you got stung, the dogs looked at each other because they had seen the bee? Should we tell them about the bee? Now let's see what happens. You forget how painful it is for about 3 minutes.
2: Oh, yeah. But in the beginning, I didn't know what it was.
3: Yeah.
2: Is there a spider in my shirt? Go!
3: Like for the first 3 minutes, you go, oh, man, this is really painful. And then it kind of just goes away real quick, but.
0: It still hurts as an adult.
2: As you can see, I'm wearing a bandage on my wrist. This is where the puppy got me again. And I thought a Band-Aid would take care of it, but I woke up this morning and there was blood everywhere, so I've got it wrapped for now.
3: Oh.
2: You forget about these puppies. They're unbelievable. They're dangerous.
3: Needle teeth.
2: Yeah, the needle teeth, needle claws.
3: Yep.
2: Pooped in my office again, so right now I've got the fans on the rug. Next time this happens, I'm going to make a deal with Kelly.
3: Mm.
2: We can get a puppy, but all of the throw rugs go into storage.
3: Oh, yeah, during puppydom?
2: Yeah. One of them.
1: That's a good idea.
2: One of them's in my garage on the way to the rug cleaner.
1: I lost a couple rugs in my battle, battle.
2: I hate them. Sorry, rug people. I don't like it.
0: You like walking on cold floors? And the echoey sound.
3: Yeah, they really do help with the echoey.
2: There should be a quality dog breeder that says, not only are you going to get a quality, healthy dog, we're going to take your throw rugs and store them until this dog is toilet trained.
0: Yeah.
2: But, you know, it's one of the typical thing. I had just taken him out. Everything was cool. We're in my office. All of a sudden, I'm going, what's that? Is that the flatulence of a dog? And I looked around. Nope.
3: Steaming dog.
0: Is it still runny?
2: Listen, I don't want to go into the details, but okay. I have one of those portable.
0: Yeah, the Bissell Green machine.
2: Yeah. Okay, so
3: that's the trade-off. Puppies are adorable and fun, and every now and again they crap.
0: Yeah.
2: And they slice your wrist open.
3: I know it, yeah. That's,
2: okay. That's the trade-off. We'd love to hear from you. You can reach us, Bob and Tom, at bobandtom.com. And we have a bunch of cool stuff going on. As I mentioned, the pop-up shop. If you're just joining us, we've covered some pretty important news already. They have caught the serial
0: defecator.
2: Pooper. The serial defecator, as the police call him in Tulsa.
3: The Tulsa turd.
2: What's coming up in the news?
0: Coming up, I have an interesting story for you Mountain Dew fans. We have a new movie coming out. If you're a Hooters fan, and I mean the restaurant, well, I guess they go hand in hand, don't they?
3: Yeah, kind of.
2: Yeah. Hand and boob. Yeah. Hand and boob.
0: Hand and boob, whatever.
3: Hand and boob.
0: And we have camouflage in the news today.
2: That's a weird story.
0: Mm-hmm.
2: And I'm skeptical, put it that way.
0: Okay.
2: Now, Pat, you were telling me something. If you don't mind sharing the story on the air, we have a video that we've posted of Henry Lee Summer, one of my favorite artists, and Henry's singing the song Wish I Had a Girl. We got him in a rehearsal over at the Shack with the Starlets. The Mitchell sisters and the whole band, it's great stuff. Their guitarist, Mark Moran, is looking for a kidney. And if you have type O blood, we're not seeking funds. We're just looking for someone that can could give up a kidney. But you can watch the video. But you were telling me a story. Can you tell that to everybody?
1: Yeah, we had a cheerleader from my high school, class of 75, who reached out to all of us and said, hey, look, I'm in need of a kidney. She also is type O. And she says dialysis is very expensive. So if we could do some kind of benefit, maybe get Pat involved to do a comedy show, that'd be fantastic. You know, looking for a kidney and dialysis is very expensive. And I got online, I emailed her, and I said, oh, my gosh, I'd be so glad to help. I'm in, you know, meaning that I would do a
0: comedy show.
1: And the poor woman said, thank you so much. And I find out that for a whole month, she thought I was giving her my kidney.
0: And
1: stop the search for a kidney.
0: Oh,
3: stop looking.
0: No.
3: Told the doctors to stop looking.
1: And I felt so bad. I said, oh, my, I just meant I would do the show for free.
2: By the way, excuse me, did this have a happy ending?
0: Yeah, did she get a kidney?
1: Yes, it has a very happy ending.
3: Yeah.
1: She's doing fantastic.
2: Because the way the show was yesterday, I'm sure if you were listening yesterday, Christy, the mood killer.
0: What'd I do?
2: Oh, are you kidding?
3: What did you bring up?
0: I don't know.
3: Will you remind us of
2: what? Oh, on several occasions.
3: Brought up some deaths?
2: Yeah, we had talked about having a new feature on the show, bringing

0: how to bring the show to a complete stop. I'm not going to go over the horror.
1: Oh, he doesn't remember. It wasn't that bad.
0: It was horrible.
1: No, it wasn't.
2: It was horrible.
1: It was so horrible.
0: It called fire and death.
3: You forgot, didn't you?
1: Yeah, he did. He's just calling me out for no reason.
0: No.
2: Was it South Pacific horrible?
1: No.
3: Earlier today.
1: You know what's not horrible?
0: What's that?
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0: I'm a squirrel watcher. 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
8: Right now, why don't we get to a little more music with Haywood Banks, who was our guest in the studio. Haywood has his guitar. And Haywood, do you have something new?
9: Well, we'll see. It could be a work in progress.
8: Oh, okay.
9: Like I've never played this front part before. So
10: really? Oh, okay.
9: So it's something totally different.
10: I can't wait.
11: Oh, good. Okay.
9: Well, one day, the cartoon animals reverted to their natural state. And all the kids agree it was a sight to see when they peeled off the paper and they all ran free. On the day, the cartoon animals reverted to their natural work. They threw off their anthropomorphic ways and totally went berserk. And it was Smokey the Bear choking on a camper. Smokey the Bear choking on a camper. Smokey the Bear choking on a camper. Bambi's on the turnpike riding on a fender. oh, Mickey, that dirty little rat got a mouthful of cheese and his head in a trap. Donald's in a Chinese restaurant booth with a ginger glaze and no sailor suit. And it was Smokey the Bear choking on a camper. Smokey the Bear choking on a camper. Smokey the Bear.

0: Bullwinkle's. Uh-oh, that's why I ran out.
1: Uh-oh,
0: Bullwinkle's in the woods, far away from here, with a radio collar and a tag on his ear. Smokey the Bear choking on a camper. Smokey the Bear choking on a camper. Smokey the Bear choking on a camper. Bambi's on the turnpike riding on a fender.
2: That Bullwinkle part down. Yeah,
0: you like Bullwinkle?
1: Before you forget it.
3: Just made that part up, huh?
2: Oh, yeah.
0: My.
3: Well, play the part you screwed up again. I missed that.
0: Oh, good. We're doing it's splicing time again. You're going to weave me.
3: And where's the part you got lost? Do that again, seriously.
0: What part did I get lost?
3: Well, you got lost everywhere. But the,
1: there was a chord change, you started singing
3: in a different key.
0: Right. Oh, Mickey, that dirty little rat got a mouth full of cheese and his head in a trap. Donald's in the Chinese restaurant booth.
3: Yeah, start there. Do that again.
0: Okay. Donald's in a Chinese restaurant booth with a ginger glaze and no sailor suit. Oh, Smokey the Bear choking on a camper. Smokey the Bear choking on a camper. Smokey the Bear choking on a camper. Bambi's on the turnpike riding on the fender. Oh, Rocky's Rocky's just a roadkill. Squirrel surprise, only flying being done by Dean Bean. Rocky's just a roadkill. Squirrel surprise, only flying being done by flies. Bullwinkle's in the woods, far away.
3: You're doing the wrong chord now there. Start with the Rocky thing and get the right chord at the end.
0: Rocky's just a roadkill. Squirrel surprise, only flying being done by flies. Rocky's in the woods, far away from here. Bullwinkle's in the woods, far away from here, with a radio collar and a tag in his ear. Oh, there we go. Smokey the Bear choking on a camper. Smokey the Bear choking on a camper. Smokey the Bear choking on a camper. Bambi's on the turnpike riding on a fender.
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5: Hello, hello. You're in a place called Vertigo. This is the Bob and Tom Show. We are live from the O'Reilly Auto Parts Studios. There's Christy Lee at the news desk.
6: Vertigo free today.
5: Oh, you have some problems?
6: I've had some issues.
5: Yeah.
6: Can't go upside down anymore.
5: You can't do what?
6: Can't go upside down anymore.
5: Uh-oh.
7: I can't do a Disney ride. I had it after Disney.
6: See?
5: Yeah. Oh, yeah. Boy, there's another vertigo
6: sufferer
5: there, Pat Godwin.
7: Hello, hello, Josh.
5: Jeff Oska, you ever deal with vertigo?
8: No, sir.
5: Well,
6: you're lucky.
5: TikTok, there's Ace Cosby. Do you get the vertigo, Ace?
8: I do not.
5: I get it like once every 6 months for a couple hours.
6: Not fun, is it?
9: What does it mean?
5: I just feel constant dizziness or lightheaded.
7: Dizziness, yeah.
6: I thought I was having
7: off
6: a stroke.
7: Off-balance dizziness. It's scary.
6: Disarming.
9: Now, you're going to Disney World, right?
6: Yes.
7: Don't do trip to Mars, then.
6: I am not going to do that.
9: The
6: only thing I like is the Avatar ride.
5: Oh, that is so good.
9: Yeah. I love that.
6: Have
9: you done the one that it's like you're on motorcycles?
5: That's the new Harry Potter deal.
9: Yeah.
6: No. Harry Potter would be the one he was talking about.
9: Oh, that's a Universal?
5: Right.
6: Yeah, I have not been to Universal.
9: Oh, it's great. They're both terrific.
5: Yeah.
6: Is there a Star Wars ride like that? Oh, there's the Star Wars.
7: Whole little pavilion over there.
6: Yeah.
5: I'm excited for Disney World is going to have a new Villains Land, which will be alive.
6: That'll be fun.
5: Yeah.
9: Really?
5: Yeah. It'll be cool. So it's like all the rides are based on the bad guys.
9: Yeah. I had an idea. Is it Baloo? Is he the big bear?
5: Mm-hmm. Yeah. From Jungle Book?
6: Yeah.
9: That they should have a store called Baloo's where they would just sell XL, double XL, triple XL.
5: Not bad, dude.
9: No, I'm serious.
5: I know. That's not a bad idea at all.
9: Because when you go to the average clothing store and all they have, I don't know who shops at these places. But
5: well, the discrepancy between
7: a
5: lot of the clientele and the size of the clothing is pretty wide.
9: Yeah. Wide is the key word.
6: Okay. Still looking for those scary Mickey tickets, so if anybody's not going on the 18th, let me know. I'll buy their tickets.
9: Now, this is their Halloween party?
6: Mm-hmm. Yeah, the not-so-scary Mickey Halloween
9: party. Is there a secondary market on the...
6: Probably, online? I haven't looked
5: Maybe
6: that
5: even
6: up.
5: At the park.
6: You can, they do have them at the park. I don't want to tell everybody this.
9: Oh, okay, shut up.
6: But if you do have tickets and you're not going and you know ahead of time, let me know.
5: All right. Look, I don't like to abuse this, but
6: what are you looking for?
5: No, I'm good friends with Pluto.
6: Are you?
5: I'll
6: you think Pluto can slide me
5: out
6: a few? Okay,
5: yes,
6: great.
5: I'll reach out. Mm-hmm.
9: Where'd you meet him?
5: A gay bar.
6: Well, there went my chances of getting tickets.
5: I didn't mean to out you, Pluto.
9: He was the seeing eye dog.
5: I was there for a bachelor friend. Party. It was
9: okay.
5: A gay.
9: All right. Okay, fine. Jeff Oskey is sitting in for Chick McGee. Anything in the world of sports of interest?
5: Well, we have the huge crowds gathered at a British cricket club to watch the World Gravy Wrestling Championships.
6: Okay.
5: The international event, which first began in 2007, took place at the Bay Cup Cricket Club in England over the weekend.
9: Yes.
5: The competition involves pouring about 400 gallons of gravy into a ring before costumed contestants, both men and women, enter to do battle in two-minute bouts. The wrestlers raise funds for their own chosen charities.
6: Okay. What kind of gravy, and if it is it hot or cold, or what kind? What are we dealing with here?
5: Oh, what would you rather have?
6: I know.
5: Would be maybe hot, but cold.
7: Ooh,
6: cold gravy?
7: It'd be hard to
6: maybe
7: deal.
6: Tepid?
5: Coagulated.
9: Yeah.
5: Lukewarm.
6: Yeah.
9: I wonder how, British food is.
6: It has to be brown gravy.
5: There's gravy.
6: Right?
5: Exactly. It's brown gravy typically with British food.
6: Yep.
5: I want to get your sawmill. Oh, what if it's sausage gravy?
6: Oh, I love sausage
7: Boy, that's
6: gravy.
7: Good. Boy, that is.
5: A handful in the mouth, slam somebody.
9: Is it just women or?
5: It says both. Men and women.
6: It's brown gravy.
9: Yeah, here's a couple of. Are those?
5: You know, not much gravy.
6: No.
5: Not as much gravy as you would hope.
9: Yeah, I'd want a full pool.
7: Oh, that's a dark gravy.
5: And it should be in a boat.
6: Oh, a gravy boat?
9: He just tackled that's the referee. Yeah.
5: Well, no.
9: I see. Okay, there we go. This guy's got something like a superhero costume on.
6: Well, they said they were
5: sure.
6: They were wearing costumes.
5: Look at this. It's fun for
9: my
5: family.
9: Oh, gosh. He just got hit in the... this guy's beating him in the face with
6: a pillow. I think he's fine.
5: Whoopsie!
9: Oh, they're doing sort of WWE moves.
5: This is a real wrestling.
6: It's all guys. Where are the girls?
5: Now they're spraying
9: down. Where are the girls, Jason?
6: Uh-huh. Come on, Jason.
9: That's what I asked him to get some video, and he gets a bunch of dudes.
5: We didn't want something from your own feed, Jason.
7: Your own algorithm in
9: you
7: there.
9: You and Pluto.
5: Yeah. Your own algae rhythm.
9: I think we have coming up, I believe we're going to be able to sample.
5: Well, I was going to save that record for when Jess is in here. We have another record, though.
6: What?
8: Stupid world record.
5: A dog from Canada has broken the Guinness World Record for the most jumps between people by a dog in 1 minute.
9: What does this mean? This sounds, I didn't understand what it meant either. And then I saw the video.
5: Jennifer Fraser had taught her Australian shepherd named Chardonnay to jump on her back a few years ago. In June, 56 people lined up with their backs flat in an Alberta baseball park where Chardonnay raced across all of them in just 16 seconds.
9: Oh, I love this. That's fun. So are you following this, how this works?
6: So she didn't jump between them.
9: The dog
6: them.
9: Is
6: she
9: not jumping
6: ran.
9: Over them. She's running across their backs.
5: Okay. Jumping on them in a way, huh?
9: And
5: okay.
9: The dog looks so happy.
5: I bet.
9: Okay, here we go. Now
6: Australian shepherds are amazing. Look at that.
9: And it's pretty tricky because people are different heights off the ground. But look how happy that dog is.
6: Yeah, she's a working dog. Yeah. She wants
9: to
6: work.
9: What a surprise, a white chick with a dog named Chardonnay.
6: That's what you took away from me.
9: Sorry.
5: Miss Fraser says she believes Chardonnay could jump across more than 100 people in a minute for her next.
6: Really?
5: Yeah.
9: And I want to go around the horn. If you were going to name your dog after something you drink a lot, Christy, would it be what, like Pinot or?
6: I have a friend who has a dog named Pino.
9: Of course you do. I just guessed and I got
5: unbelievable.
9: Pat, obviously your dog would be Irish Car Bomb.
7: My mom had a dog named Martini, so she would call.
6: That's a great name.
7: She would call for Martini. Sure, the neighbors. Were where's my Martini? Come on, Martini.
9: Jeff, what's your go-to?
5: Ganja. That's why I named my dog.
7: That's not a bad dog
6: name.
7: That's not
6: a bad dog name.
9: And thanks for not letting me down.
5: You're welcome.
9: How did I know you were going to do that? Ace?
5: Sprite. That's not a bad dog name.
6: No.
5: Yeah.
6: I drink water the most. That's a boring name.
5: Well, what if you went with that?
9: Well, when I call my dog Metamucil. I'll tell you what. That is, he just pops right up. And
6: I guess it could go with Perrier or Fuji or something.
9: If you go with Perrier, water. Everyone's going to hate you.
6: Of course I would never do that.
9: Perrier.
6: I drink tap water. Tap.
7: Aren't you the one who fell in Rome? All liquored up on your body.
5: What were you drinking when you drunkenly stumbled in Rome?
6: The Aperol Spritz.
9: Now see, a Spritz is a cool name for a dog, especially if it was a German Shepherd.
6: Yeah.
9: Spritz? You could have Spritz and Fritz.
6: Is that why your cat's named Gravy?
5: Oh, no.
7: Well, a little snapping back there.
5: Oh, it got an applause from Tom. Who would have guessed?
9: I have no idea. I was counting on Mr. Roske coming up with ganja, but...
5: I'll remove this dagger from my right side.
9: Well, there you go. It's a cute doggy. You get a chance to check that out.
6: I love Australian
9: Shepherds. Little Chardonnay. They need a lot of attention and something to do. People that have them, if they find them, get their dogs are herding them in their backyard.
6: Oh, yeah, absolutely. They herd kids. Yeah.
5: They're such cool dogs. They're gorgeous.
6: Yeah.
5: They are gorgeous.
6: Yeah, if you're going to get a working dog, make sure you have cattle dogs.
5: Yeah, I have work to do.
6: Yeah. Cattle dog, a shepherd, an Australian shepherd, a husky. A lot of people don't realize, you know,
5: they
6: a husky
5: get bored,
6: needs a
5: they?
6: Job. They don't want
5: to
6: just stand in your backyard.
9: Okay, now, Miss Hooker has just walked in. And it's the pronouncer that I have... from the Associated Press says Malert.
5: Yeah, I think we're going to ignore that.
9: Okay.
5: Because everybody says Malort.
6: Yeah.
7: Yeah, I've heard of Malort.
9: And is this considered to be a liqueur?
10: It is.
9: okay. And
5: that's a yes.
6: That little one.
10: That's for Tom.
9: That's a yes. And Miss Hooker is bringing us these little tiny shot glasses.
5: Yeah, plastic shot glasses of
7: Malert.
9: Yeah.
7: Malort, like Tim Conn. Oh. Malort.
9: It looks like urine.
6: A little bit, yeah.
5: Oh, okay.
6: They have you pretty healthy color urine, of actually. Urine.
5: Or a tequila, or... It smells okay. It
9: smells very medicinal.
5: Let me take a whiff here.
9: Do you want to read the...
5: Nearly 2,000 people down shots of Malort to set a new world record. Recess, a bar located in Chicago's West Loop, said the official count from Sunday's Malort world record event was 1,969 people simultaneously downing shots of the notorious liqueur.
7: Did I see the governor taking
5: a NBC reports right from the governor was in attendance and at one point stepped behind the bar to pour shots for the attendees.
6: There you go.
5: One participant described the flavor of the liqueur as a mixture of vomit and sweat.
10: It's not that bad. No. That's a little extreme.
5: Proceeds from the event went towards an organization which provides meals and groceries for those in need.
6: See, now that's in my head. Why couldn't you say it tastes like lavender?
10: I'm going to tell you that it's very medicinal. It's like think botanical, think wormwood, think
6: wormwood.
10: Like a
6: what's that Greek drink that
9: Retsina?
6: Tastes like pine?
10: Ouzo. Something like that, but on steroids.
5: Now I noticed just
10: so this is a very Chicago drink.
5: It's chilled. Is it normally served chilled?
10: No, I was doing you guys a favor. Room temperature. It's rough.
7: Can I do the toast?
5: Let's do one at a time. There goes Oske. He took it like a champ.
10: You've never had this?
5: Nope.
10: I'm shocked.
9: And
5: it's It grabs you. Apparently by the throat. Yeah. We can tell that you've had a shot of something.
6: I don't even know
5: what that flavor is.
6: I'm not going to drink a whole shot.
10: I really think it is wormwood. It's an herb of some kind. It's usually used in medicine.
6: Isn't it from Sweden or where's it from? Norway or some?
10: I don't know where they make this. Yeah. This came over from. Okay.
5: All right.
10: It's usually paired with an old style. That's called a Chicago handshake. So you have this and you chase it with an old style.
9: This describes it. The Chicago Sun-Times says it's a Basque liqueur.
5: Oh, all right.
6: A Swedish immigrant brought this over, apparently.
9: Basque not meaning Spain? I don't understand.
5: You're right. It should be. You would think it might be from the Spain region.
9: Who knows?
10: I don't know.
7: Christy,
5: I'll go ahead.
7: I'll hold the bottle. Let me do a toast for you. I'll hold the bottle.
5: Right.
7: I don't drink, obviously. This is a toast.
6: Okay.
7: But I could give it another shot. Here we go. I lost my job, my kids, my wife. I'm giving you one more chance. Here we go.
5: And to that, I'll try Malort.
7: Lord, it is.
9: He's just thrown it back, and Josh Arnold, ladies and gentlemen.
5: It's not. I mean, it's not good. It gets worse. It really is bad.
10: Yeah.
5: Now, It's not the disaster that...
10: No, I have another one that's a lot worse. Chrissy, you going to try yours?
6: Lot worse? What do you mean?
10: It's called Fernet. It's similar to this in the medicinal flavor, but it's very dark and it's very thick. And it's usually...
6: Like Jägermeister? Like
10: yeah, kind of, yes. But like in the restaurant bar industry, we would drink this to start the night as like a base to help us from being hungover the next day.
5: Yeah, this is not good.
10: No.
5: And it grows.
9: It gets worse as you're in your mouth?
5: Yeah. Yes. It has one of the worst aftertastes of anything I've ever had.
10: Yeah. This is why you chase it with an old style.
6: Woo. Mm. Yeah, that's...
11: Oh, my Lord. Sweet my Lord. You taste so disgusting, my Lord.
7: Is it that bad?
10: Yeah.
5: You know, when it first hit, it wasn't, and now it's growing like a fungus.
10: Yeah.
9: Oh, yeah.
6: You're not even going to try it, are you?
10: Did you smell it?
9: I can't.
6: I just did a sip.
9: I have a medical thing this morning. The last thing I want to do is
7: show up liquored up.
10: Well, just put your finger in it.
12: Yeah, just stick your tongue in it.
6: Yeah, just do it.
5: I really don't even want to. I mean, the aftertaste is ghastly.
9: Oh, God, it's awful.
6: Yeah, it's not good.
10: I don't know. There's something like warm about it.
5: It's very warm.
10: It feels like a hug.
12: Jess just slammed it like she was doing a lemon drop. Like,
10: yeah, no. I don't know.
5: I really like it.
10: I don't mind it at all.
5: Okay.
9: Yeah. Is that because it's booze?
10: Mostly, yeah. It has nothing to do with the flavor. It's just the alcohol.
5: It's not like...
9: So if you go to a meeting today, they made me do it.
5: It's not strong. Like, you know, you take some things and it burns real bad.
10: Right.
5: And
10: stuff. Yes.
5: It's pretty smooth, but it's awful.
10: It's awful because
9: I just touched my tongue and it's terrible.
5: So I think that's worse than taking a full shot.
10: Yeah, the more you breathe through your nose, like that like intensifies the flavor. Like when you take a breath and then out again. Yeah.
9: And if you can breathe through your nuts.
10: Sorry.
7: You know, you breathe through your nuts. It's like a warm hug.
9: Okay. The Chicago Sun-Times interviewed some sommeliers, experts on wine. Mr. Philip Andre described it, you could use it to start a car or a machine or embalm someone if you needed to.
6: Not that bad.
9: Ryan Arnold, the wine director at Let Us Entertain You Enterprises, said, it's like gasoline, not even super premium, more like 87 gas smell from a distance.
5: Hmm. Yeah, I'm not getting any gasoline.
10: There's like a vapor, though. You know what I mean? Like, you can feel it on your tongue. Yeah.
5: There's like a hint of NyQuil.
10: Yeah.
5: I'm absolutely getting that medicinal.
9: Yeah, my tongue feels numb. This guy, John McDaniel, writes, it's like I'm in a weird Greek discotheque, and it's the hairy guy with the gold chains. That's what it smells like. That's hilarious, John. That is hilarious.
5: Well.
10: If you've been in a hippie grocery store, like, it tastes like that smells...
5: Yeah, it does.
10: Yeah.
9: What is that? Patchouli stuff?
10: Ish, yeah. It's just there's a bunch of herbs and teas.
5: Right. Essential oils and things.
9: Wow. But once again, we've been sampling Malort. And as you pointed out, it's kind of what'd you say? An initiation, a rite of passage?
5: Yeah, that's what they call it. So, all right.
9: Yeah, and this, you're right, though, Christy. This account here says it was brought in from Sweden. So
12: have your daughters done it up there?
6: I keep forgetting to ask them. I will. I don't probably.
10: Oh yeah,
6: they're party girls.
5: Ace,
6: so.
5: You having a pull?
13: You're talking me out of it.
5: Oh, all right.
9: This is pretty funny. The brand apparently, the Malort company, is leaning into the joke. According to this account, they at one time had the motto: "When you need to unfriend someone in person."
7: That's good.
6: That's
9: pretty funny. But it is a very big Chicago thing. This says they've turned a bad-tasting drink into a point of civic pride.
5: Yeah, why not? Have fun with it.
10: Sure.
9: And the governor's part of it. He was there, as you mentioned.
5: Pouring shots.
9: He was there pouring shots for folks.
5: Yeah, I saw a photo of him. He had the bottle to his lips.
12: What?
5: Yeah.
12: Can you imagine chugging this?
6: No.
10: What is the alcohol?
7: I think it was 70.
10: Proof.
6: Yeah.
9: So, right. So this is now the official world record. Is that correct?
5: Mm. Yes.
9: Okay, thank you very much.
5: They did it.
9: All right. Now, coming up, do we have any more sporting news?
5: We don't.
9: Okay, good. That means we'll check in with... Well, I didn't mean that way. That came out wrong, didn't it?
12: That's okay. I only have feelings.
6: Well,
9: I'm having trouble.
6: We have other weird drinks coming up, if you want to talk about it.
9: Yeah, this got me looking. And there's a lot of odd stuff. We've covered some of these weird beers that they do now.
6: Yeah.
9: But there's a lot of other very unusual drinks. And you may remember this one, and there's a couple updates. The one where there's a toe, a mm-hmm. human toe in the bottle.
12: Yeah.
6: Oh, yeah.
12: I remember that. That's
6: oh, ooh. Yeah.
9: And there's a couple stories about that. Yeah, it's a real human toe.
6: Oh.
9: And because you've seen the thing with the worm in the bottle.
10: Yeah, tequila. Yeah,
9: this is the same idea.
12: And I've ordered two fingers of whiskey, but come on.
9: Very good. Coming up, we will be exploring that. Also, we have news from the world of nudity, of course, in the form of Hooters, the Hooters restaurants. I guess that really isn't nudity. It's sort of suggested
12: right.
9: breastwork, yeah. if you will. Also, I'll remind you that our pop-up shop has popped up. Ms. Hooker did a great job putting this together. And you can see hats, hoodies, T-shirts, joggers, flannel pants. It's so cool, including the all-new Morning Breath Club shirt, the Bob and Tom University shirt, and also our little Halloween tribute. And again, the camo hoodie. These are all terrific. And you can see them at bobandtom.com. 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
12: Hey, it's the Bob and Tom Show. We are live from the O'Reilly Auto Parts Studios. Getting hammered this morning on Malort.
6: Oh,
12: the Chicago treat. There's Christy Lee at the news desk.
6: Hello.
12: Pat Godwin's there.
7: Hey, Josh.
12: There's Jess Hooker.
10: Hi, Josh.
12: Thank you for bringing in the Malort.
10: You're welcome.
12: Fun to try. There was Jeff Oske.
20: Yes, sir.
12: There is Jeff Oske, I should say. He hasn't
6: He's
12: gone
6: not anywhere. Left.
12: No, no. There's Ace Cosby.
21: Howdy.
12: I am Josh Arnold. Tom, I have a question for you about the band Triumph.
9: Yes.
12: Do you know the power trio from Canada?
9: Yeah.
12: Is Triumph kind of a play on the fact that they're a three-piece?
9: I think so.
12: Okay.
9: But they're a five-piece now.
12: Yeah, yeah. With a biscuit inside of coleslaw.
9: Yeah. It's delightful. Yeah.
12: So Try, they kind of knew what they were.
9: Yeah. Rick Emmett is now back in the band. Should be a great show. We talked with the drummer.
21: Gilmore.
9: David Gilmore.
6: No, not David Gilmore.
9: Gil Pawsmore, the drummer. They're out and running. They're having a good time. Also, Rush is out there, speaking of trios. But they're now four-piece, right? They have a keyboard person with them.
6: Mm-hmm.
9: And a great drummer sitting in.
6: Woman.
9: Yeah, she's terrific.
12: She's fantastic.
6: Yeah, and they've added some dates. I think four they added.
9: And speaking of drum news, yesterday... Yeah. Zach Starkey back in The Who.
6: Yes.
9: And I didn't know, but The Who going back out doing a European tour.
6: Mm-hmm.
9: This is all very
7: That was
9: exciting.
7: Rush. Is there a dude playing off stage when the girl's on the drum?
6: Oh, I'm going to kick you in the balls.
12: Yeah, Christy.
7: No, for the power.
6: I cannot believe you.
12: Don't let him get away with that.
20: Dude, to me, there is nothing hotter than a chick drummer. Oh, my gosh.
7: Yeah. Karen Carpenter?
20: Okay. Okay, baby.
9: Well played.
20: Touché.
9: Yeah, you win.
12: Meg White?
20: I bet that is your style.
12: Oh, yeah.
6: That's right up his wheelhouse.
20: Oh, yeah.
9: A little dirty leg. On a different note, coming up the NFL season just around the corner, that means we're going to do the Bob and Tom Pigskin Picks once again, your opportunity.
12: You hit the mic there with your glasses or something.
9: Oh, I did?
2: Okay, yeah, I guess I did. Sorry.
10: Double down.
9: Sorry. No, I didn't.
6: We put the P in professional, don't we?
9: Pigskin picks. We have a great prize every week from our buddy Steven Singer at Steven Singer Jewelers, a $500 gift certificate. If you want to start looking right now for what you'd get, go to IHateStevenSinger.com. But Pigskin Picks will be up and running just as the professional football season gets up and running. A lot of other stuff going on here, including we've got our pop-up shop with some cool new stuff, including the beautiful Bob and Tom University. It's a very distinguished-looking college T-shirt. The Bob and Tom University. There may be a couple of words in Latin in there. And there also are, there's a little hidden message in the Bob and Tom Morning Breath Club shirt.
6: Andy wants one of the orange hats. I kind of was surprised by that.
10: Okay. Yeah. Is he a hunter?
6: No, God, no. Okay.
7: MILF hunter.
12: Yeah.
6: Oh, look at you. Oh, yeah. Yep.
12: He honors
6: He's older
12: his prey.
6: Than me.
9: Yeah. Yeah. We also have the
7: You're
9: actual.
7: Still a MILF. Yeah.
6: Oh, I am a MILF?
7: He's a MILF hunter.
6: Oh, okay.
7: He's a MILF hunter.
9: He's a MILF hunter. We have the actual camo as well.
10: Mm-hmm. Yeah.
6: And is that the hat Ace is wearing?
10: No.
9: We have a camo hoodie.
6: Oh.
10: Yeah.
12: All looks great.
6: Sure
7: gorgeous.
6: Does.
7: Just gorgeous.
12: Jeff. Okay. Yes, sir. What are your parameters for a MILF? We know what it stands for. Right. A mother I'd like to fornicate with.
6: Yes.
9: Is that from a movie?
12: American Pie.
6: Yeah.
12: Yeah. It's all started there.
10: Hitler's mom. Yeah.
6: Hitler's mom.
12: All started there. And but there are 19-year-old mothers. There are 24-year-old mothers.
6: There are 66-year-old mothers.
12: Are we going to include the younger mothers in the MILF category?
20: No, I say over 30.
10: 30 plus, okay. Yeah.
7: I go 40 plus.
12: Oh, really?
7: So? Yeah, my age, yeah.
12: So over 30.
9: But I mean, ideally.
10: Do you have to have, and does your child have to be, I mean, for them to be a MILF, like in, it's like school age? Because no. Once they graduate out.
12: A 38-year-old with a baby can be a MILF, I think.
10: Yes, but can a 38-year-old with a 20-year-old be a MILF?
6: Yeah.
12: Yes.
10: Okay.
6: Yeah.
7: Yeah.
12: In fact, she's probably.
9: I think the.
6: probably a better MILF.
12: Good chance she's a professional MILF. Yeah. Now,
9: I don't think the average MILF hunter is all that concerned about anything.
12: Do you feel cheated if a 40-year-old adult actress is portraying a MILF, but in fact, in real life, has no kids?
6: Mm. No. What?
10: What do you guys need from these women?
6: Right.
12: Realism. Yeah.
9: Okay.
12: All right. You don't feel cheated?
6: So no. You would rather have a MILF that has the kids still at home than to have them already out of the house?
7: Well, they can be
12: out of the house. I want them out of the house.
6: Okay.
12: Even if they live in home, they're playing in the backyard.
9: You're saying Jamie Lee Curtis can't portray a MILF.
12: She's a MILF, from what I understand.
6: Okay. All right.
9: I'm sorry that we brought that up.
10: How did the DILF thing never catch on? There's no DILF.
7: It didn't really catch on.
6: Yeah, my kids will say that every now and then.
10: A DILF? Yeah. Well, do you just say, like, is that is dad bod equivalent of that? Like, if he's got a dad bod, if you're into that.
6: Yeah, but they've said DILFs for sure.
7: Well, that's what they're saying when I walk by. I thought they were, I didn't know what it meant.
6: That's right. Exactly.
7: That's
6: right. My girls were hitting on you, Pat, and you missed the signal.
7: I always do.
6: Dang.
7: Women.
9: Well, let's check into the...
6: What about GILFs?
20: Yeah, that has to be over 50 for me.
6: Okay.
12: Okay, yeah, yeah. I agree.
6: You know, no, like a young grandma?
9: I don't think so.
12: You want a 40-year-old grandma?
9: We used to do... One year we did for our pigskin picks thing.
6: Mm-hmm. Remember, grandmothers.
9: It was all grandmothers.
12: Oh, sure. Yeah.
9: It was fun.
10: And one of them was
9: 39.
6: Mm-hmm.
7: Yeah.
9: There were a couple that you're going, okay, wait a minute. So a human being can get pregnant at this age. And, yeah, some of them were quite young.
6: There are some.
12: I'm with Jeff.
6: Young.
12: GILF, no, I don't want to see a young. You're still in the MILF category.
10: So yeah. Like,
12: whether or not you have grandkids or not,
10: like the Golden Girls. The Golden Girls would be GILFs.
12: They would be. Yeah.
10: Yeah. Oh, which one's your favorite?
7: Ooh, none.
12: If I had to sleep with a Golden Girl,
10: yeah,
12: I guess I'm going Rue McClanahan.
10: Okay. Yeah. I mean, she was the
6: sexy one. Yeah.
12: But also in terms of, I've seen her. Have you seen the wonderful Larry King clip? She's being interviewed by Larry King.
6: No.
12: And they're taking callers. And a clearly,
20: like a 10-year-old boy calls in. It's clear, it's so clear that it's a young boy. And this is and live, he goes, yeah, I was just wondering, Miss McClanahan, when you had your first F, and he says it.
6: Oh, my God.
20: And Larry quickly tries to sweep it away. Rue is howling. She's overjoyed by it. And so seeing her off the air like that kind of made me go, oh, she's
10: she's great.
6: Fun.
10: Yeah.
9: Wow.
20: please look it up.
9: Yeah, okay. Well, thank you very much. Coming up, we have Sexy Time with Allie Breen. We have weird alcohol in the news, and also including weird beer.
20: Weird alcohol Yankovic?
9: Yeah, also something called box breathing and butt breathing.
20: Now, box breathing is not what you might think.
9: Yeah.
6: No, not when you put it in context with butt breathing.
20: Right. There's a lot of nose.
7: You're going to be down there. You got to box breathing.
9: While you're down there, you might as well. Okay.
20: Hey, can you blow smoke rings?
9: Yeah. Also, we have a $500 toothbrush in the news, and you'll find out why when we return to the O'Reilly Auto Parts studios. 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
9: Great comedian that has just entered the studio. He is Rocky Laporte. Rocky, it's great to see you again.
24: Yeah, it's good to be here, man.
6: It's been a while.
24: Yeah, absolutely. Yeah.
9: It has. Now, Rocky, that this is your real voice. Whenever I see you, it's... it takes me a second to get used to it.
25: I think you're doing stand-up whenever I'm talking to you. Well, I was in the break room. He goes, what are these here?
9: I don't know. What are they?
25: I think it's an egg and sausage sandwich.
24: Oh, that's great.
7: that's pretty good.
9: That's your actual voice. And you have just moved back to your hometown of Chicago.
24: Yeah.
9: Is that right?
24: Yeah, it's great. Not only is it good to be back to the family, but we just had my big GED reunion.
9: All right. Nice.
24: I don't mean this guy Louie.
25: Still a reunion.
24: Yeah, I'm excited.
9: Oh, yeah, after all those years.
24: Yeah,
9: oh,
24: thanks.
9: That's great. Now, I'm trying to remember your status. You're a father.
24: Yeah.
9: How many children do you have?
24: I got four kids. And that's so funny. We just bought my oldest son his first car.
9: Oh, did you?
24: Yeah, and I remember my first car. You know, well, it wasn't mine. It was hot, but I treated it like it was mine. Painted it, changed the VIN numbers.
9: You're allowed to do that. Yeah.
25: Oh yeah, it's nice. It's nice to have a hobby. It's a nice hobby.
24: Absolutely. Come on. So I got him a nice car. I got him a 74 Buick Electra.
25: Nice.
9: Huh? Wow.
25: Deuce and a quart.
24: Yeah, there you go.
25: Yeah.
24: You're not going to get chicks in this thing, you know?
25: Damn right. That's a shagging wagon, baby.
9: You'd get 10 chicks in that thing.
24: Yeah.
9: Those things are huge.
24: Oh, I know. It costs like $5 to make a U-turn.
9: Yeah. Rocky Laporte is our guest.
24: I got moves, man.
9: Do you?
24: I got it going on.
9: What is the move?
24: I'm Italian.
9: Come on.
24: You know.
7: Hey, you just go, hey.
9: That's all you got to do.
0: do.
24: Hey. I love being Italian. My whole family's Italian, like my dad and my brothers.
0: Really?
24: Oh, absolutely.
0: Them too?
24: Yeah, everybody.
3: You can probably have complete anymore. Conversations just in gestures.
24: Yeah,
0: that's right.
3: Dirty hand gestures.
24: Hey.
3: Hey. Oh,
24: you know, it's so funny. When we were in Chicago, this is about a year ago, we shot this thing, you know, the Godfathers of Comedy.
0: Right.
24: And at the time, the Italian-American League, they were boycotting The Sopranos because it said it made Italians look like gangsters and thugs.
0: Right.
24: And they said if it doesn't stop, somebody's going to get hurt.
0: Yeah, that'll do it.
4: Uh-huh. Now, let me ask this. Do you have you ever been back to the old country?
24: Brooklyn?
4: No. Comedian Greg Fitzsimmons has joined us in the studio. You're a New Yorker.
8: Yeah.
4: How's that going?
8: New York's good. Not bad. It's a strange place because no matter where you work or what you do, you come in contact with freaks. You know, I worked at a gas station for a couple of years, and the guy I worked with, strange man, former porno movie star from the 70s.
4: Really?
8: Yeah, he'd get confused every time he'd fill the tank. Halfway through, he'd pull it out and spray it all over the car. And, we lost a lot of good petrol.
11: Where are you from? Patterson, from Patterson, New Jersey.
4: Oh, sure. That's famous.
11: Yeah, you know, small.
4: Sure.
11: Thugged out town. You know, it's tiny. So small, we used to get robbed by people we knew.
0: That's small.
11: People were like, stick him up. I'm like, Andre? I'm going to tell your mother, man. By the way, how is Aunt Carol? How's she doing? I'll come home for dinner.
21: And now, from the Bob and Tom Archives, we dust off another classic. classic. A moment of frivolity.
4: He is comedian Greg Warren.
3: Have you guys ever gotten to the point where you're in your life where you're kind of like, you know, I think I've met enough people?
0: Yeah. No, I haven't felt that way.
3: I kind of get to that point lately. My friend, you know, they'll call me up and be like, hey, man, you got to meet my buddy Paul. I'm like, God, you know what? I don't want to meet Paul.
4: You've already got a Paul in your life.
3: I don't want to meet Paul. I don't think I'm going to like Paul. How do you know? I'm like, all right, fine. So we go to lunch, you know, and Paul is there, and first thing Paul says is that he likes to work hard and play hard. I'm like, all right, I know right away I'm not going to like Paul. And then Paul asks me, he goes, what about you, Greg? You like to work hard and play hard? I'm like, I don't know. I never been in a light beer commercial before, so
0: I don't know.
3: Probably not. That is a term right there, you know.
0: Work hard and play hard.
3: Yeah. I cannot stand that. Because you know it's not the truth. Okay.
0: That's true.
3: Paul's version of working hard and play hard probably is Paul and his four buddies from accounting, you know, working an extra half hour on Friday, then going out to like Applebee's or something and splitting a pitcher of beer.
0: Uh-huh.
3: That's not working hard and playing hard. I know this guy in Houston. I used to know him. He worked on an oil rig. Okay, they would go like out into the Gulf of Mexico and drill oil for like 3 months at a time.
0: Yes.
3: 18 hours a day just drilling oil.
0: Yeah.
3: And then he would come home with like 15,000 cash in his pocket and blow it all on hookers and booze in 4 days. Now that is working hard and playing hard.
0: Oh, okay?
3: So when Paul says he does, he's doing a disservice to my buddy in Houston.
0: There you go. Amen.
4: And those guys don't drink the light beer either.
3: Right. No.
4: When you get 15 grand in your pocket, you don't go, I'll tell you what.
3: Give
0: me a light.
3: Bad liquor.
4: Yeah. I'm covered in oil. I'm going to need the lubrication washing off. Greg, have we covered pretty much everything? Let's see. Love life's kind of not happening. Your new home is a condo that's pretty spare of stuff.
3: Yeah. My parents are fighting.
0: Oh,
4: I'm sorry to hear that.
3: And they're fighting over the dryer. My mom says we need a new dryer, and my dad says we don't.
4: Mm-hmm.
3: And the fights are getting mean. I think they're going to start taking out those political attack ads against each other.
4: Oh, cool.
25: Oh, yeah.
3: Colleen Warren wants a new dryer. We don't need a new dryer. Colleen Warren wants to waste our money. Money that could be spent on a new security system for this home. Colleen Warren wants terrorists to invade our home. This ad was paid for by me because I'm the one with the damn job in this house. Jerry Warren says the dryer isn't broken. Just like he said the air conditioner wasn't broken, the car wasn't broken, and our son Greg's arm wasn't broken.
0: No.
3: Haven't we had enough of Jerry Warren? This ad was paid for by Jerry Warren, and he doesn't even know it.
0: Yes. Yes.
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14: Jimmy Schubert is our guest. Jimmy is out on the road. Are you currently active in the dating life out there?
7: The whole dating thing, like, I did that online dating thing for a while.
14: Oh, you did?
15: One of Tom's really? Favorite.
7: Yeah,
15: favorite
0: what, I'm curious what your login name was.
25: No, I'm curious as what his profile looked like.
7: Would you like, I used that picture.
14: So how many guys called you?
15: What was your name?
25: Leather Cherry.
7: No. No, here's the thing.
16: My congratulations on Days of Our Lives, by the way.
7: Thanks. Interesting. When you look at the women's profiles on that thing, you know, you look at the and what the women are looking for, you're going, I mean, you're going, it's amazing. It's like they're shopping for a new car. You take the human element, it's like, well, he's got to be good looking. So if you had 100 guys and you put him in the funnel, you know, maybe 58 come out.
14: Okay.
7: So now he's going to be good looking. Now he's got to be, have his own job. All right, now you're down to 48. Mm-hmm. Now he's got to be wealthy, and then you're down to 12, and now he's going to be in really good shape, and then there's 4 guys left, mm-hmm. and he's got to be good with kids, and, you know, the one guy, you know, he's got to be in good shape, then there's 4 left, you know, and then he's got to be good with kids, and he has 3 of his own, he's married, and the guy you're looking for doesn't exist, is what I'm saying. There's nobody there.
14: How is it for a guy looking for a woman, then? Have you asked your friends about that?
7: Well, you know, if you can find one that's not, if you can find one that's not nuttier than a squirrel turd, you know what I mean?
16: Squirrel turd.
7: I mean,
0: yeah.
7: You
0: know,
25: yes, he has a word.
3: Come on,
7: you live in Los Angeles. Uh-huh. You gotta have like a no headshot policy. You know, hey, save it for acting class, okay?
0: Okay.
7: You know, all this self created drama.
14: Wow, but you really did do the date. Did you tell him right away that you were a comedian?
7: No, because
14: is that on your profile?
15: What do you put on your profile? Self-employed?
7: Well, yeah, you tell them you're self-employed. But okay. Once you tell them you're a comedian, they lose interest.
0: No, right? I thought a woman's looking for a guy with a sense of humor.
7: Yeah,
3: that's
7: but
3: a load.
25: Big load. Yeah.
0: Uh-huh. Okay.
15: I have some advice. My girlfriend and I were just...
17: Oh,
15: I have
17: some advice.
25: Yes, fill the room with your advice.
0: Here it comes.
7: Here it comes.
0: What?
15: We were looking at profiles yesterday, as a matter of fact.
0: Uh-huh.
15: And there were a couple of guys, you know, if you're going to be stoned when you take... You might want to wait to take your picture until you're...
3: No.
0: Oh, is their eyes closed or what?
15: Or don't take your picture with sunglasses on. That's always a bad sign.
0: Or with your pants off.
7: Yeah.
0: Look how big I am.
15: A couple of guys with no shirts on. Yeah. Come on.
0: Oh, that's a good look. Oh,
25: one for the ladies.
0: Yes. They're giving you the gun show. Yeah.
14: Hey, the guys call me man boobs because they like me.
15: Here's another
25: thing. That's right, man boobs. See, they love me.
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27: Howdy, Josh.
26: Pat Godwin's at the guitar and keyboard.
28: Hello.
26: There's Jess Hooker.
27: Hello.
26: At the sports desk, it's Jeff Oskey.
29: Hi, Josh.
26: And there's Ace Cosby.
30: Hey, Josh.
26: I'm Josh Arnold. There's Tom.
9: Thank you very much, Josh. We were talking about Malort, this Chicago tradition. It's an unpleasant-tasting liquor. I just touched my tongue with it, and I can't get the taste out of my mouth. I can't imagine how awful it would be to drink some.
27: I just finished Christy's shot at the break, so I'm feeling nice.
15: There you go.
9: Okay. Well, in the course of...
15: I did try it. I'm not a wuss. I did try it.
26: You tried it more than Tom did.
15: Yeah.
27: Way more.
15: Yeah.
27: Yeah.
9: It's awful. But that led me to exploring... famous liquors and not so famous liquors and beers that taste terrible.
26: All right.
15: Weird alcohols from around the world.
9: Yeah. I thought we'd start with, did I give you the story about the sour toe?
6: A legendary Canadian bar tradition involving a real human toe is still going strong. The Downtown Hotel in Dawson City, Yukon, continues to serve its infamous sour toe cocktail, a dehydrated human toe dropped into a shot of liquor. And to join the sour toe cocktail club, your lips have to touch the toe.
9: So it's a dead human toe.
6: Yeah. Sick. The tradition was started in 1973 by Captain Dick Stevenson. When Stevenson died in 2019 at the age of 89, he left one final request. He wanted his own big toes removed, dried, and donated to the bar. His daughter honored his wishes. Okay, I'm confused. If it started in 73 and he didn't die till 2019, did they have other toes?
9: Yeah. Okay. Yeah, it started, he found a severed toe. That's
6: Thank
9: how it
6: you.
9: Started.
6: That would make more sense. Ugh. Today, more than 100,000 people have reportedly joined the club. And yes, the toe is still in the drink. Oh, and by the way, you're not supposed to swallow it. It's not like a tequila worm.
24: Mm. No.
6: No.
9: Now, so over the course of time, there have been several stories about this. Here's one of them. And an unidentified man took the local sour toe cocktail, which features a mummified human toe, and swallowed it on purpose.
6: Oh.
9: The severed human toe is the key ingredient in the so-called sour toe cocktail. They're downed by patrons of the Downtown Hotel in Dawson City, Yukon.
6: It can't have any flavor anymore. It's kind of just a thing.
27: So it's a little toe. It's not the big toe.
6: That's a big toe. It's all the toes. The guy donated all his toes.
27: A big toe?
9: Yeah, well. A guy deliberately swallowed
7: it. What if you're lactose intolerant?
25: Oh, I would stay away then. Yes.
6: It says big toes.
25: Stay away from that.
9: Because in 2013, a man only identified as Josh from New Orleans deliberately swallowed the toe and paid a $500 fine on the spot and walked out.
6: They should have made him donate his toe.
25: Oh, what if that was the price?
27: Take a toe, give a toe.
6: That's right.
9: They apparently, they must have a whole bunch of them because they've kept up the tradition. It is currently still going strong. They do 30 to 40 a night.
7: Well, they have them shipped in. You know how they have them shipped in?
6: No, how?
7: A tow truck.
25: He is right about that. Wow. Now, I had some...
9: go ahead, Noah.
25: It was sort of a wine, champagne type thing. It had toes in it.
6: Oh, really?
25: I think it was a 74 Lafitte. Is Lafitte wine or champagne?
6: It's a wine. Okay. Chateau Lafitte.
25: I didn't know, so I put both in the setup.
6: Chateau Lafitte.
9: There's a picture of it.
6: Oh,
7: that's
6: yeah.
7: worse than I thought.
9: Yeah, it is a grossly
27: That looks like a jerky toe.
9: With the nail still on it.
6: Oh, yeah.
25: I mean, it's undeniably a toe.
6: Right.
7: Yeah. Oh,
9: God. You're disgusting.
25: You know a toe is touching your lip.
1: How could you swallow that?
27: Yeah, that's a big toe
7: Wait a
27: to
7: minute.
27: Swallow.
25: And we have nothing to talk about.
9: And the guy swallowed it on purpose.
7: What did you ingest?
6: He was a jerk.
9: I'm sure.
7: Ingested?
6: No, yeah, he swallowed it.
25: I disagree, Chrissy. I think he's a hero. I think he knew. I'm doing it. I'll give you your $500.
27: Right.
25: And now I'm a hero.
6: Would Is you, he a hero, really?
9: Yeah, he had the 500. He literally slapped it on the bar. He knew he was going to do it. I understand on the way out, it stubbed his rectum. So
7: They should have called that a rusty nail.
25: Yeah, they should.
9: Oh, yeah. God. It's described here as it's a dark brown color, completely wrinkled. It's a gross-looking thing.
6: Yeah, it is.
27: If I missed it, what alcohol is it in?
6: It just says a sour toe cocktail. It's just whiskey, I believe.
27: Oh, okay.
6: Yeah.
7: Ugh.
27: Would you do it?
25: No, that is not... A toe drink is not my jam. Hey. Christy, I would have rather you'd been silent.
9: This
25: it would hurt less.
9: This doesn't specify. It just says it's salted.
6: Salted.
9: Mm. It's mummified with salt, and I'm reading verbatim.
6: Oh, you're talking about the toe.
9: Yeah, plunked into drinks for brave patrons.
25: Plunked.
9: Yeah. And the fine now.
6: Maybe you could put it in any cocktail, I guess.
27: Oh, yeah, maybe.
6: Yeah, because any cocktail you're drinking is going to be a sour toe if you put a toe in it.
9: Ugh. Mm. Wow. Yeah, and this says the tax has been raised to $2,500.
25: Boy, don't order the buttery nipple.
9: Okay, well. Now, we have a whole set of weird drinks, Christy.
25: Or a cocktail.
9: Oh. Yeah.
6: There's the quote.
9: Really?
2: What do you mean, really? I know you're busy reading facts. I'm trying to get a couple jokes out.
9: Although they're very good, I'm enjoying them very much.
6: Other weird alcohols from around the world. The Corpse Flower Durian Brandy, Tamworth Distillery, explores the fine line between funky and floral decay and bouquet with House of Tamworth Corpse Flower, embodying a curious blend of attraction and repulsion that makes up some of the world's most famous aphrodisiacs.
9: That's the flower that smells like a corpse?
6: Yes.
9: Like a dead body?
6: Only blooms like once every 20 years or something crazy.
9: Yeah. And people line up. They fly in from all over the world.
6: Yeah. Tamworth Distilling.
2: I thought durian was that fruit that is really garbagey smelling. And
6: I think that goes with the corpse
2: flower. With the flower? Wow. Yeah. I didn't realize those were the same thing.
6: I think that
2: durian's awful. I hated it.
6: I don't think it's the same thing. I think it's blended together in the brandy.
2: Oh, you think one would be bad enough.
6: Yeah. Hey, this Tamworth Distilling doesn't stop there. They also have the Deerslayer Venison Whiskey, a whiskey flavored with local red deer venison combined with cranberries. Is it porcini mushrooms, juniper berries, and green peppercorns?
9: So it's going to taste gamey?
6: Yeah, I would think. There's
2: remember the song Jennifer Juniper?
7: Donovan. Yeah, beautiful song.
2: Juniper.
6: There's Kumis, K-U-M-I-S.
9: Didn't you want to see Muhammad Ali come out and punch him?
2: Donovan.
9: Jennifer Juniper.
2: That's not one of my favorites.
9: Oh, the phone's for you.
2: Oh, hello?
9: Never mind, ignore that.
6: Kumis is a Mongolian alcoholic beverage consisting of fermented mare's milk. There's snake wine.
9: It's pronounced kumis.
6: No, it's not. And I knew you were going to do that.
7: Take a shot of that.
2: You eat it with a pita, right?
6: There's snake wine, a Chinese alcoholic beverage produced by infusing whole snakes in rice wine or grain alcohol.
2: You ever heard snake wine? I wish I had legs.
9: Pat, didn't you drink this?
7: Down in the Bahamas with comedian Mike Stankovich.
2: And, you did?
6: Snake wine?
7: Yeah, no, it was snake with like the grain alcohol.
6: Yeah. Oh, wow.
7: And we got sick on the flight the day after. We both got really sick, yeah.
9: You can see the

0: Seal.
1: Yeah. No wonder Heidi Klum left him.
0: I'd call that three-peen.
1: Yeah, three-peen is good. Yeah. Or Pinot Noir.
2: Pinot No More for the poor.
0: There's Pod Pea Vodka. Vodka distilled with green peas. That doesn't sound that bad.
2: Yeah, see, that's of all of those, that one sounds the closest to normal.
0: Right.
2: Okay, but now coming up, we have exotic beers, and we've had a couple of these before, and some of them are, I think are supposed to be sexy.
1: Oh, really?
2: Some of them are just gross. Also coming up, we have, it is actually possible to receive oxygen, apparently, in the backside.
1: I simply don't believe that.
2: And what? The headline has the words butt breathing.
1: I mean, if that were the case, you could snorkel without a snorkel.
3: Well, it takes practice.
1: I see.
2: It'd be like a backpack.
0: Once you understand the story, you'll go, oh, okay.
1: All right.
0: Yeah.
2: Yeah. And it was discovered, am I correct, using, they experimented with mice.
1: Oh.
2: That's got to be.
3: They put mice up there first?
1: So is it still alive? Yeah, must be able to breathe up there.
2: No, but that's very helpful. We have our new pop-up shop is all set up at bobandtom.com with some cool stuff. We've got the Morning Breath Club shirt, the university shirt, the Bob and Tom University, the cool camo hoodie, joggers, flannel pants, some cool hats. Up just briefly, that's what we call it, the pop-up shop. Check that out at bobandtom.com. Also, while I'm at it, Pigskin Picks is coming. Your shot at winning a $500 gift certificate from Steven Singer Jewelers each week of the pro football season. We'll have some fun with that, and you'll get your picks in. We'll give you the details of when that's exactly going to start. Also, we have a special video we've posted of musical artist Henry Lee Summer and the band, including the Starlets. It's a great video, and it's all about trying to help out the search for a kidney for our friend Mark Moran. So if you get a chance, you can watch that on all of our socials, as they say, Instagram, Facebook, Twitter/X, YouTube, et cetera, et cetera. 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
8: 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Let's reach way down into Donnie's sack and find another listener letter. Here's Donnie Baker.
9: Dear Donnie, I've been unemployed for the last 4 years. 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I mean, how many guys you see working a stump grinder with feathered center part butt-cut hair? 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And just tell your boss you're like 30% Cherokee or something, and it's state law that you have to maintain the tribe's tradition. Sounds like you're in a pinch, though, because you've been out of work so long, man. Mm-hmm. I mean, 4 years is a long time. That's like a new couch on rent-own. If you do get a cut, man, don't go to some old fart barber shop. They use straight razors, and everybody that walks out of there looks like Forrest Gump anyways. I've been going to this one place called, like, Bullpen Barbers or something. It's like a theme place. They make you sit in a real bullpen like it's a stadium, and you gotta wait for the phone to ring when it's your turn. Plus, the floor's got real brick dust, so you can spit seeds and scratch while you wait. They make you feel like a pro. If you go ask ask for Tanya. She knows how to take off just enough. Plus, if you have good posture and set up straight, man, there's a good chance you'll get boobs on your back when she works around the ears.
1: Yeah.
9: I swear to God you will, man. They can't avoid it when they're heavy-chested. It's the same reason why I had my mom stop cutting my hair a few years ago. I mean, it was free, but it just didn't seem legal. Oh, and don't let Sandy touch.

0: at your hair, man. 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Plus, she's always too busy watching Maury Povich, and your hair ends up looking like you went head first into a paper shredder anyways. I gotta go.
1: 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I swear to God they don't.
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3: Hi, I got a lame one.
2: What's your name, sir?
3: Kevin from Ohio.
2: All right, Kevin.
3: I was playing tag. I was doing recess duty for my son in first grade. We were playing tag with all these first graders.
4: Yeah. First graders, first of all, can kick your ass. Yeah. Okay.
2: Amen. Yeah. Uh huh.
3: I went to run and I didn't see the parallel bar and I knocked myself.
5: Kevin!
6: Wait, no, no. Oh! What happened now?
2: Oh.
3: I hit my forehead on the bar and woke up on my back with about 24 first graders standing over top of me just staring at me.
2: Oh, Kevin.
6: Wow.
2: Was it over blacktop?
3: No, it was stones.
2: Man, you're lucky. Did any of the kids think to call 911 or anything?
3: No, my son helped me up and took me into the office, so I could get some ibuprofen.
2: Uh-huh.
4: I have never been so embarrassed in all my life. Did
2: the nurse kidding. First graders, do the kids not want you to supervise anymore?
3: Oh, no, they thought it was funny.
6: I'm laughing, too. I'm with them.
2: Sure, they point at you every time you come into the schoolyard.
7: Let's talk to our guest, Tom Foss. Now, do you have any animals?
8: I got two horses, about 15 chickens, dogs, cats.
2: So you are in the country, huh?
8: Yeah, mm-hmm. Gravel road, one-way gravel road.
2: Really?
7: Do you eat the chickens?
8: No, the eggs.
7: Ah.
8: My wife said she'd never kill one of the chickens.
2: Really?
8: But she doesn't have any problem scrambling up the kids.
4: That's sweet. Uh-huh.
9: Wow. Right now, this is the Bob and Tom All Day Replay. Today's Bob and Tom Show replayed back to back to back. 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
6: I'm sorry, Josh was
11: across the way. We have.
6: Did the Malort finally hit you?
7: Malort.
11: I did have to break the seal, yeah.
10: Uh-oh.
11: There's Christy Lee at the news desk.
10: Hi.
11: We're all live here at the O'Reilly Auto Parts Studios, obviously. There's Pat Godwin.
12: Hey, Josh.
11: Jess Hooker's there.
10: Hi, Josh.
11: Jeff Oskey at the sports desk.
13: Yes, sir.
11: There's Ace Cosby.
14: Hello.
11: I'm Josh Arnold, and there's Tom.
7: Suffering from ass mouth. I've got to go.
10: You are such a baby. You took one little tiny lick.
7: Of it, we were trying
10: to Malort. That's all you talked about.
7: I feel like I took my tongue anesthetized.
11: Drink. Mine's gone. Mine's finally gone too. Was able to rinse away mine.
10: It doesn't bother me.
7: Well, I do have a toothbrush in my office, but not this one. Have you seen this story?
10: Oh,
7: this
10: my God, Tom, everywhere. Hang on. we weren't talking about toothbrushes. We're talking about beers.
7: Well, I know, but I'm in charge, so do it.
11: Yeah!
10: You know what should happen is I should go over and sit right next to you so you could just hand me what you want me to read every day. That would be so much easier.
11: You forget yourself, man.
7: Maybe we could get one of those tubes they used to have at the bank.
11: A pneumatic tube?
10: Just shoot it over.
7: God, that'd be hilarious. Do they still have those?
10: Yeah. Yeah. My bank has them.
11: Nice.
7: My bank's an ice cream store now.
11: No kidding.
10: I'd rather have ice cream.
7: I'm serious.
10: Oh, speaking of ice cream, September 1st was yesterday. Pumpkin pie blizzards are back at Dairy Queen.
11: You're
10: pumpkin
11: hammered.
10: Pumpkin pie. Oh. I am hammered.
12: Pumpkin pie.
10: Because I've already.
12: Pumpkin pie, please.
10: I've had one already.
11: Nice.
10: Yesterday, it was just so glorious.
7: Oh,
12: that sounds
7: thank you so much.
10: I love them.
11: Is there pieces of crust?
10: Yes.
11: Oh,
10: yes.
11: Maybe I'm
7: They're very good.
10: They're very good. Dyson has unveiled its latest high-tech gadget, a toothbrush with a built-in camera.
11: Huh.
10: According to a press release, the Dyson CameraJet electric toothbrush features a 100,000 pixel macro lens camera that can identify gaps between teeth and precision floss while you brush.
7: I have a question.
10: What?
11: Only $9,000.
10: The so-called gap optical targeting analyzes 28 live images per second and triggers a precision jet burst of mouth rinse where it is needed.
7: Dyson an English company?
11: Their spokesperson was for a long time.
10: Probably. I don't know. It's available for pre-order on their website for $500.
11: What?
10: Yeah.
12: Dyson, they're proud of their product. They
10: I love their hand dryers. I don't care what anybody says.
12: I like the Dyson Airblade.
10: Yes.
12: Yeah. And it's a fun game, like Operation. You don't
10: have
12: to touch the sides.
10: I love it.
7: So this thing, is the camera, what I don't understand, does the camera show a picture on your phone or something?
12: Oh, no, it just...
10: Well,
12: oh,
10: yeah, it does.
7: There it is.
10: Yeah.
12: According to that, it does.
7: On our screen.
10: Uh-oh.
12: And what a useless...
7: It looks like a flashlight.
12: It looks like a flashlight.
7: And the lady's holding it up and looking at the inside of her mouth.
10: Yikes.
7: It must be English. There's a lot of space between those teeth.
10: Yeah, there is not.
12: But I see what you're doing there. I'm sorry. Once again,
7: it's...
12: Yeah, the joke is...
7: These jokes don't need a defense.
12: Right.
7: They're not that strong. This is sort of like a colonoscopy of the mouth.
10: Yeah kind of.
13: They have these for your ears, too.
7: What?
13: Yeah, a thing that you can clean your ears out with, and you can see it on your phone.
7: But I wouldn't know what to look for in there.
10: I think wax would be the number one.
7: No, but I mean...
12: bugs.
7: I don't want to...
12: Yeah,
7: potatoes.
12: I'm not a professional to know, that's a good amount of wax, that's a bad amount of wax.
10: I go to the doctor and have him do it.
7: Is that part of my eardrum that I want to...
10: Right.
7: You know that... So I'm a little confused. I'm sorry. So there's a camera on this, and there's also a water jet, so it's like a water pick?
12: Yeah, it sounded like it.
10: Sounds like it.
12: Says it squirted mouthwash or something.
10: It's mouth rinse, so I'm sure it's just water jet. You could put rinse in there.
7: Some perv is going to...
13: Put it somewhere else.
7: Some weird freak, they're going to have to remove a Dyson Dustbuster from his rectum.
12: No reason to judge.
13: Why do I feel like you're that weird freak?
14: You bring it up a lot.
7: Yes, you know me.
12: Are you really trying to tell
7: us? As soon as this is over, I go get a parking meter and shove it up.
12: That's ambitious.
7: Yeah, after a while,
12: You pay by the hour?
7: It gets bigger and bigger and bigger.
10: If you're talking toothbrushes, I think of Mountain Dew, and I have an interesting Mountain Dew story. Mountain Dew is coming out with a new body wash. The soda has partnered with Duke Cannon for a body wash and soap. I am drunk. That smells like bold citrus and good times lemon and eucalyptus.
12: That's one of my least favorite things.
10: What?
13: Good times?
10: Good times.
12: That is, as I'm getting older, I have been avoiding more and more good times. No, it's just... Oh, this place smells like whiskey and regret.
13: Yeah. Oh, yeah.
12: Shut up.
13: Yeah.
10: The product sold at Walmart. Customers, you also get it bundled with a 12-pack of Mountain Dew. So there you go.
12: Sold or stolen at Walmart.
7: Well, now, let's get back to the... We talked about all the terrible whiskeys and vodkas, et cetera, et cetera. There's a lot of exotic beers out there. This is all in the wake of our Malort story.
10: Beer.
7: And the world record. Did I give you the list of beers?
10: Yes, you did. We have spaghetti... Is this a typo or is it ghost? G-O-S-E. Should it be spaghetti goose or?
7: I think it's spaghetti goose.
10: Okay. Weldworks Brewing makes it with tomatoes, pasta, and dry hopped with basil and oregano.
13: Okay.
10: Tomatoes, pasta, and dry hopped with basil and oregano, I guess it would be. Huh?
14: Topped?
7: Hops, probably.
10: Hops. The Beard Beer by Rogue Brewing, made with yeast cultured from a brewer's own beard.
7: We had that story.
10: Yeah.
12: Gross.
10: Yeah.
12: It is gross.
7: Well, there was also the one, is the pubic hair?
10: Jump down there.
7: The pubic hair went on there?
10: There's the odor of Yanni by Bottled Instinct, made using bacteria harvested from a model's vagina.
12: I see.
10: Mm-hmm. There's the Ghost Face Killa. By Twisted Pine Brewing.
12: A wrapper, right?
13: Yeah.
10: Beer made with 6 different kinds of chili pepper, including ghost pepper. Oyster Stout. The Porterhouse Brewing Company. Oysters are shucked into the conditioning tank during brewing, leaving behind a salty, sweet taste. That's right up your alley, isn't it?
13: That is. I'll try that.
12: I would try that. That sounds good.
10: There's also the Rocky Mountain Oyster Stout.
12: The balls. I'm out.
10: Using bull testicles instead of oysters. Yes.
13: Let's go.
12: I've eaten them.
15: I've had them.
12: Yeah.
13: Weren't they delicious?
15: I like my... I didn't know what I was eating at the time.
12: Did you stop eating when you found out?
15: No.
7: Were they just deep fried and breaded and stuff?
15: Yes.
12: Oh, you tasted ball. There's no doubt, though.
13: Oh, really?
12: Yeah.
10: Oh.
12: You can taste the meat for sure.
15: I feel it has like a liver consistency.
12: It did. It was kind of gamey and just delicious. God.
13: Okay, same texture as liver?
7: As a
12: little
7: human,
12: tougher.
7: As a human ball.
12: I've never had a human ball unwrapped, if you will.
7: You've just Dad, them tartar. Which is the order of Yanni the beer that's made of the pubes or
10: no? It said vagina. It's harvested I think we from learned a that Yanni vagina. Means
14: like that's slang, right?
15: Is yeah. It for, it's, or in that language, it means
13: it's usually yoni. Yeah, is
7: so that would be a Pabst. That would, to get on something you said yesterday, that would be Pabst smear.
15: Yes,
7: blue ribbon. Yeah. Pabst smear, blue ribbon beer.
10: These Havilar 2. This is made with whale testicles smoked with sheep dung.
13: It's unnecessary.
10: This is in Iceland, so, you know.
15: Oh, they do whatever they can, yeah.
10: The Odious Ale, used yeast harvested from Roald Dahl's writing chair.
15: Oh, weird.
10: Why would anyone want that?
15: Roald Dahl, one of the weirdest.
10: Yeah.
15: One of the bigger weirdos in all of
10: literature.
7: Yeah. Isn't there a Broadway show about him right now?
15: Maybe. I don't know who this is.
13: Oh, yeah, George and the Giant Peach and...
15: it's James, please.
13: James. Yeah. Is it James? Oh, it's James. Yeah. George. You don't know George? Wait, that was a sequel.
7: Yeah. Yeah, there was... George. As I recall, there are some problems with his background.
13: Yeah.
7: Some stuff. I'm trying to find the one that was made of pubes. I just Googled
13: it's
7: it.
13: Okay.
7: It's not under Bush beer.
15: Which is surprising. That should be.
7: One would think. I don't know what I did with it. But
10: there's Celeste Jewel Ale. That is beer steeped in crushed up lunar meteorites.
7: Ah. Where do they get those?
10: I have no idea. There's a Pilsner.
15: Is there really?
7: As opposed to Pilsner?
10: It's a Pilsner is what it says here. P-I-S-N-E-R.
15: I mean, is it made of urine?
10: Urine from Denmark's music festival collected and used to fertilize malted barley turned into Pilsner.
15: Well, that's different.
10: The world's first beer made with human pee.
15: Kind of.
13: Mm-hmm. And there's some beers that do taste like pee.
15: Oh, sure.
13: Yeah, those IPAs.
10: Yeah, some of those
13: weird.
10: IPAs are not good.
15: That's what the P stands for.
10: There's the Jurassic Saison by Fossil Fuels, made using yeast DNA found in a 45-million-year-old piece of fossilized amber.
7: Hmm. So, in other words, they can kind of take anything and claim that it's...
10: Yeah.
13: Yeah, I could bring a beer in here and you could stick your finger in it and I could say this is Tom-flavored beer.
15: Oh,
16: can you do that for us?
15: Can we put that on the...
13: Yeah.
14: Make millions.
7: Or we could...
10: No.
13: Easy.
10: No.
14: You can't tell the rest. You better get a Mickey's Big Mouth.
7: I can't tell the rest of it, but we'd call it slits.
10: No.
15: You ladies in?
13: Would it be a luge type beer?
15: Well, we'd bottle it that way.
10: Yeah, really?
7: Depending on the time of the month, it could be a Red Stripe.
14: Boy, that deserved a little bit of a
15: game. Yeah.
13: Yeah.
15: That eliminates Christy.
10: Yeah, I'm out. Hey, the founders of Hooters have announced plans for a movie about the origins of the chain of so-called restaurants.
15: Oh, that's kind of interesting.
10: Hooters the movie will begin production in November of this year and is described as a buddy comedy and biopic in a story about two friends accidentally starting a restaurant.
15: Where was that, St. Pete?
14: Tampa, St. Peter.
15: Yeah. Yeah, I've been to the original. Have you, Pat?
14: Yeah.
15: Oh, kind of cool.
14: Yeah.
7: Was that started by some former athlete?
15: I think we'll find out in the movie.
10: It'll be produced by...
7: What am I confused? Oh, no, that was... what was the Mexican chain that went out of business?
10: Chi-Chi's.
7: That was started by some ex-NFL...
15: Chi-Chi Rodriguez.
10: you would think, but...
7: It's pronounced Roger.
10: I thought it was a football player.
15: Roger.
10: It'll be produced by some of the chain's original founders who aim to highlight the Hooters culture. The announcement follows CEO Neil Kiefer saying the chain is working to establish itself as a neighborhood place.
15: Why are they leaning into that?
10: I don't know.
7: So there's going to be a Hooters movie. I wonder if Twin Peaks will do a movie. Wait a minute.
10: They did a show.
7: I guess I've been done. Do you ever, Josh, go into Hooters and go, I'd like the chicken breasts. Hold the chicken.
15: I haven't, but if I think a guy over 65 has to, a non-threatening grandfather has to say that and get away with it.
7: Yeah. I assume they get that pretty much every day.
15: Right. There was a local comic, and I feel bad that I don't know the guy's name, but he had my favorite joke, and it was the only decent joke he had. But he goes, I'm currently dating a Hooters girl, and everybody clapping because she works in the kitchen. not very attractive.
14: She's a dishwasher.
15: Yeah.
14: I've been to the Plattsburgh, New York Hooters, and that was quite different than the Tampa one.
12: Oh, really? How so?
14: The women were earthier.
10: Earthier.
12: Yeah. Gotcha.
10: Uh-huh.
14: Come from a rougher climate. They, yeah. were, they had some, you know, extra layers.
10: Yeah.
13: Oh, okay.
12: Oh, all right.
7: So is
12: a heartier lady.
14: Yes.
7: Is Hooters, I gather, since they're trying to redo it as a family restaurant, have they fallen off?
12: Yeah, they went bankrupt
10: yeah,
12: or something.
10: They did.
7: Oh.
10: Yeah.
7: Are
10: they still wearing the little outfits, though, if they're trying to be friendlier or
12: I don't
10: more
12: know if they're changing
10: or...
12: those or not. They got to get rid of those leggings.
13: And they're pantyhose.
10: They're pantyhose.
12: Yeah, those are horrible. Those haven't been relevant since 1985.
13: I know, but they are really tight and they squeeze everything
7: and
13: smooth it out.
10: Well, and they make everybody's legs look good.
12: I want to rub on them bad.
14: Hey, you shut up, Jeff. You shut up.
12: Okay, my bad.
7: So, did someone try to do the male...
10: Yeah, they did. Remember, they had one restaurant.
12: There really was one called Peckers. Yeah.
14: Seriously, not even a joke.
10: No, it's true. Was
13: it did they wear tight things?
7: A chicken place?
10: Yeah.
14: What? Yeah, same thing as Hooters.
7: And
14: same basic thing.
10: Yes.
14: Yeah.
7: Wow.
13: Oh, my gosh.
7: Did they have cod pieces? I mean, were they really...
12: I don't know.
14: Not when I worked there.
13: I hope they had high-top tables, because if he walks up, it's right there in your face.
12: Oh, yeah. Oh, it says here they had cod pieces, they had catfish nuggets, they had
7: whitefish. Oh, well, what's coming up, Christy Lee?
10: Well, we have time for another story if you don't, or do you want to wait? No? Okay. Coming up, we have camo in the news, we have box breathing, butt breathing, and we'll find more fun. And we have our history lesson.
7: Okay, the butt breathing is a real thing.
12: We'll see.
10: It's...
7: It's
10: not.
12: You're not skeptical of this at all.
10: No, he knows the story.
7: would be used in certain emergency situations, apparently.
12: Like if your head is stuck underwater, you can breathe through your butt.
10: No, it's not like that at all, Josh.
12: Well,
10: it's misdirection on his part. When you hear the story, you're going to throw something at him.
7: You need a scuba tank and an enema.
12: All right.
7: Enema hose.
12: I look forward to hearing about it. It sounds interesting.
7: Wow. what else is happening? We've got our pop-up shop. It's popped up. It's great. Miss Hooker did an excellent job. We have some really cool shirts and hats, et cetera, et cetera. Also, if you get a chance, watch our friend Henry Lee Summer and rehearsal with his band. They're doing a great job of one of my favorite songs of Henry's, I Wish I Had a Girl. And that guitarist is Mark Moran, and Mark is in need of a kidney, and they're looking for someone to donate a kidney, and it's all explained there if you get a chance. It's on all of our socials, as they say, Instagram, et cetera, et cetera. Right now, I want to talk a little bit about money again. 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
13: But if she can see the phone number, like, all written out, take a picture of it, Google it, because you can find out if it's a real person, male or female. 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
15: Hey, it's the Bob and Tom Show. 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
10: Yes, I am, Josh. Thank you.
15: You're so welcome. Yes. Thank you, my dear. There's Pat Godwin.
14: Hey, Josh.
15: You're welcome, Pat. Thank you. There's Jess Hooker.
13: Hi, Josh.
15: Hi. My gosh, it's my pleasure. There's Jeff Oskey. Hey. Anything you need, pal, I'm here for you.
24: Thanks.
15: Name it.
24: $50.
15: You got it. There's Ace Cosby.
25: 75.
10: 75. Oh,
15: I only have 120, so one of you has to be $5 shy.
7: I'll kick in the extra five.
15: All right. Right. Thank you. There's Tom Griswold. I'm Josh. Is it history time?
7: It is indeed. I've been doing a little bit of research here during the break. This is a fascinating day in history. We have interesting birthdays coming up, but we're going to start with some serious business.
15: Okay.
7: The Great Fire of London.
10: Oh.
7: This is so, kind of sad.
15: Yeah.
7: Started in a bakery, according to this account, by Thomas Farriner.
15: Oh, they know the guy's name.
7: On Pudding Lane near London Bridge, destroyed thousands of homes.
15: Mm.
7: I don't know why they call it the Great Fire. It should be like the Horrific Fire. Often called the worst British bake-off ever.
15: that's not bad.
7: Ever watch that show?
15: I love that.
7: That show is great.
13: It's so good.
15: It's all
7: and
15: fake.
7: They tried it in an American version. I don't know why it doesn't work.
13: It just doesn't.
10: It's the accents, I think.
13: No, they're all so nice to each other, and it's not really that competitive, and they support each other. It's the opposite of America.
7: There's the weird guy with the Jeff Beck haircut.
24: Oh, he's my favorite.
7: Yeah, who is that guy? What is he? Is he a comedian?
24: I think he's a past rocker.
10: Is he?
24: I believe so.
7: This is serious. 1945, Japan surrenders, bringing an end to World War II.
15: But we got that great Cheap Trick song out of it. It's based on that.
7: And just in time for Labor Day. Got a nice 3-day weekend afterward. That's known as VJ Day, right?
10: What?
15: Yeah.
7: Yeah, Victory Japan, yeah.
15: Right.
7: Not VJJ Day, which is celebrating vaginas. Let's see now. In 1969, the first ATM opened, and it was the very next day two things happened.
10: What was that?
15: All right.
7: Someone called it an ATM machine.
10: And somebody's card got eaten.
7: And some pedant went, "It's the M stands for machine. ATM machine's redundant."
15: They are right.
7: I always call it an ATM machine because I can.
15: Well, knock it off.
7: I'm sure the very next day someone was mugged.
10: Was it in New York City?
7: I think so. I remember the early days of the ATM, they would eat your...
15: That was like a constant concern, wasn't it?
7: Now you can dial up what kind of bills you want. I think some of them were very sophisticated in the 80s. You could just press how much cocaine you wanted.
13: Right
7: there
13: on the mirror.
10: Yeah.
24: Oh, real quick, Josh, or Tom, you were right. Noel Fielding is a comedian, the guy from the greatest, Great British Bake Off. He was a member of the comedy troupe The Mighty Boosh.
15: The Mighty Boosh, they had a show and stuff for a little bit.
7: Yeah, I don't know. I just, the guy is so odd, but he's very funny.
15: Yes.
7: Now, back to birthdays. We have, this is a good one for you, Josh.
15: Hi.
7: Albert Spaulding was born on this date in 1850. He was the founder of?
15: I'm guessing Spaulding Sporting Goods.
10: That's what I would guess.
24: Tennis.
7: It says he was a baseball pitcher and started the trend of wearing a glove. That can't be true.
15: Wow.
24: Wait, they were glove-free?
15: And some of the first gloves are insane.
10: They would catch baseballs with their bare hands?
15: Yeah. They also weren't hitting like they are now, but they were, or throwing, but they look like almost fingerless, just hobo gloves, the first gloves.
13: Oh, yeah.
15: Just barely, and like no padding at all, just leather, and then they grew from there.
7: And
10: a lot of broken fingers back in the day.
7: Yeah. You worked for the competition, right?
15: Rawlings Sporting Goods is who I worked for.
7: And am I correct in saying that aren't all Major League Baseballs Rawlings?
15: Yes.
7: So Spaulding kind of got, I wonder.
24: But not all Rawlings are Major League Baseballs. Is that how it works?
15: yes.
7: Yeah, okay. The movie Castaway.
15: Yes.
7: Do you suppose that they went to?
15: There was a guy at Rawlings that claimed that they went to Rawlings first and that they said no. And I never believed that story because the script has a great line about, because Rawlings isn't a name. It's not like a guy's.
10: Yeah, Wilson is a name.
15: Right, exactly.
10: Yeah.
15: Yeah.
7: Now, before that movie came out, years before that movie came out, Chick McGee talked about how he had his friend was Wilson, and it was a golf club box that he kept in a closet and would play with. Seriously.
15: Right, right.
7: So he was onto the same thing. But Wilson, of course, is the famous
14: sad story. Sad story, really.
7: Yeah, I think they stole it from Chick. I give him credit where credit is due. Billy Preston, happy birthday, born in 1946. Sadly, he's gone.
15: That guy's cool.
7: Oh, he was tremendous.
10: Always going around in circles.
7: There's a interesting
14: chasing his tail.
7: There's a good documentary about him. He was very good at playing with his organ, so I can see why. Yes. You're a fan. Happy birthday, 1948. Terry Bradshaw. He wrote that book, Sex in the City.
15: He did. Yeah.
7: Isn't that?
10: He looks great in Jimmy Choo's. Yeah. That's a thank you.
7: He's really funny. We've had him on. He was very good. 1951. Mark Harmon.
10: Mm-hmm. Isn't he married to Pam Dauber?
7: Yep.
10: And Mark
15: still?
10: And Andy.
7: Yeah.
10: Oh, yeah. Good. They're still married. Yeah, I love that.
7: Like forever.
10: Yeah. It's a sweet story.
7: He's a cop on one of those shows he's been on.
15: NCIS.
24: He drew tired.
15: But I love him in Summer School. That's one of my favorite 80s movies.
14: He was a quarterback at USC.
7: I'll tell you what, he gets more grandma's wet than insured. I just looked this up. I've always wondered, and during the break, I looked it up. Happy birthday, Keanu Reeves, the actor. Keanu.
10: Yeah?
7: Keanu, I'm not making this up. It means cool breeze in his father's native language. So
15: I'm now.
7: And he
15: that's cool change.
7: He is, by all accounts, the greatest guy ever. He's just this super cool guy that goes to kids' hospitals and just a wonderful human being.
24: It seems like once a week someone posts a video of him just like hanging out on the subway or like.
13: Yeah, he seems like a really regular guy.
15: You know, he seems cool.
13: He could be our next Dolly. Like he could step into that role if he wanted to. I think everybody loves.
7: He's a great guy. Happy birthday, Salma Hayek.
10: Yeah, she's pretty.
15: Keeps getting better looking.
10: Yeah, right?
15: She's nuts.
14: Isn't she 50
10: Salma
14: something?
10: Hayek, yeah.
7: What is the secret to that?
14: What?
7: Maybe
10: it's her Spanish.
7: lastly, happy birthday, Cat Williams.
15: Funny. Yep. I'm a fan.
14: I'm a fan, too.
7: And what is he, about 5 feet tall?
15: Apparently a short guy.
10: Yeah.
14: He's incredibly funny.
7: Very funny. Yeah, tremendously funny. And that's going to do it for history today. Nothing too horrible. I mean,
15: good.
7: Giant war, huge fire. But
12: oh, we could turn on the news and probably see that.
7: Yeah. Wait a minute. You're right.
12: Are you doing today and today?
7: Yeah. Okay. Well, let's check in with Christy Lee. Got another news story over there for me?
10: Designer Simon Weckert has created a colorful shirt designed to fool AI surveillance cameras. He calls it digital camouflage. The shirt uses bright colors and unusual patterns to confuse AI systems that are trained to recognize people. Weckert says AI doesn't actually understand what a human being is. Instead, it learns what people usually look like from millions of photographs. His shirt disrupts those familiar visual patterns. The result, the surveillance system may see the person wearing the shirt, but fail to identify them as a person.
7: I'm skeptical. Do we have a picture of this thing? There it is. It's
10: it's not as bad looking as I thought it would be.
7: No. Oh, it's awful.
10: Well, it's not something you would wear, but...
7: It's got multicolored. It looks like little atomic bombs going off everywhere.
10: Kind of looks like Bigfoot.
14: I saw a big fan. I see broccoli.
13: Yeah. I saw cactus. Yeah.
10: I see broccoli.
12: I'm not a big fan
10: cactus.
12: Of the QR code on it.
7: Yeah. Yeah.
12: Trying to avoid all technology, but now you've got...
10: Well, yeah, there's that.
7: Oh. Is that really a QR code?
10: In the bottom, right there.
7: Oh.
13: Probably to buy the shirt.
12: Yeah. Right.
7: Oh, okay. But it's very ugly.
12: You know what? There are guys who can pull that off.
10: Yeah, there are. You'd wear that. Oh, yeah. You, Jeff? Yeah.
12: I don't think I'd bat an eye if you were wearing it.
10: No.
12: It's loud. But
7: yeah. So that is it. An AI camera can't see you, and a woman sees you and goes the other way.
12: I don't know about that, Tommy.
7: Oh, I think that's vagina repellent.
12: That's peacocking at its best.
10: Ooh, see, those brown things look like either a dog's head or Bigfoot's head or something.
12: Oh, yeah.
10: Yeah.
7: Okay. It's just sort of hideous. But I'm skeptical that it actually works.
10: Well.
7: I mean, do they have...
13: They have a lot of companies that make these. They have hoodies and full face masks, all the same pattern. And yeah, you could wear a whole one piece.
10: Fool AI.
7: So it doesn't think you're a person?
13: No, I think, are these for flock cameras? Is that the...
24: I think most of it.
13: That's what it is.
7: Oh.
13: Yeah.
24: Tell them to go flock themselves.
7: So can they make one for license plates?
13: Well, there's people that do
10: there
13: that.
10: Are people that have those covers. Actually,
24: yeah, there's, they do. Yeah. There's also a spray paint you can spray paint over your license plate that's clear that reflects the cameras as well.
7: No kidding.
24: Yeah.
7: Because that's the big thing right now. That's huge.
24: Yeah.
7: There's a huge rebellion against the flock cameras.
24: Oh, yeah.
7: I didn't know.
12: Are they widespread, though?
24: Yeah. They are? Yeah.
13: They're doing a flock camera bike tour in our town this weekend. You can take a tour and find out where all of them are. Yeah.
24: So you can avoid
12: them. Why not just call it encouraging vandalism? Yeah.
7: Is that so you know where you can speed?
13: Yeah, maybe. Yeah, just so you're aware that they're everywhere.
7: Wow. Okay, I know
24: you can also, there's a website called Have I Been Flocked? And you can put in your license plate, and it'll tell you how many times your license plate's been looked up on the cameras.
13: Huh.
7: Isn't the term flocking, I'm serious, something you do to a Christmas tree?
10: Mm-hmm. You flock a tree.
7: If you flock a tree, that's where you spray that white, it looks like snow on it.
13: Oh, yeah.
24: Oh, that's what that's called?
7: Yeah, I don't know where the term flock camera comes from. Hmm. If that's,
12: I think it's an acronym.
13: Yeah.
7: Oh, okay. Okay, figure out.
12: I don't know.
7: Something, okay. Now, coming up, we have Sexy Time with Allie Breen, which I always look forward to, and this week especially, because we don't know where Allie's going to be. We think that maybe she may be in Europe. Once again, we'll find out about what's going on in everybody's love life with Sexy Time. These are the O'Reilly Auto Parts Studios. This is the Bob and Tom Show.
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7: Jenny writes, when I was growing up, the Girl Watcher song would come on the radio. My dad would always sing, I'm a squirrel watcher. He would also, sing, she's an uptown squirrel.
14: Oh, he had a whole thing.
7: You see, any song that had the word girl in it.
14: Squirrels just want to have fun?
7: Would become squirrel.
24: Squirrel, squirrel, squirrel.
7: Did you, this just makes me. That
24: this
7: is
24: rendition
7: so...
24: of My Squirrel is really
14: Brown-eyed squirrel.
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you smoke-free nuts. You can kiss our king-size filtered butts. You know, I had one of my lungs removed. Now I only smoke half as much. Boy, do I feel good. 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I

0: Oh, man. 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Oh, that's a keeper.
1: And then the thing between your
2: the frenulum.
1: Back
2: frenulum.
1: Door and your...
3: What?
1: Genitalium is the perineum. Is that what it is? Perineum?
2: Perineum.
1: Okay.
4: Perineum.
2: Just refer to it as the...
4: That's like an azalea.
2: In slang, can we use the word taint instead of the
1: taint,
2: back
1: of
2: door?
5: My husband calls it the beach.
2: The beach.
1: Really?
4: You know, you can almost hear...
2: Hey, let's have a little picnic at the beach.
4: Yeah, why does he call it the beach?
5: I don't know why.
1: That little area down there is the
4: you
1: beach.
4: You mean he goes, oops, I hit the beach. Is that what he says?
5: No, wow. When we've does talked he, about this subject before.
1: Does he, like said, it, does he like it when you're on the beach? Does he like you to...
2: He likes it on the beach. That,
5: you know, he lives in a different century
4: you
5: than me.
4: You play with
5: me,
4: his
5: so,
4: beach?
5: No, I'm just saying that's what he calls beach. That area.
1: And what? Beach. How does that come up in conversation, in general? Pass the salt, by the way, my beach itches.
4: What, all right, man, let's hit the beach.
1: Sean Morey is here with us. Sean, nice to see you.
6: I get annoyed by certain things. You know, people who use the word friggin'.
2: Friggin'?
6: What the hell is that? Make a stand. Either say the F word or say golly gosh darn. Right. What does friggin' mean anyway? I'm almost mad enough to cuss. Don't push me. I'll say friggin'. I don't give a shooby dooby. I heard a funny word the other day. Cripes.
2: Cripes?
6: Some guy said, for cripes sake. Who would that be? Jesus Cripes? The son of gosh?
7: And now, from the Bob and Tom Archives, we dust off another classic. Classic. A moment of frivolity.
1: As we indicated, we are now joined by Jimmy Schubert. Jimmy, you look like you're about to go to sea.
8: I get that Old Spice look.
1: You got that Old Spice.
8: He does. He does. We're going out the boat.
4: You're gonna go crabbing. Looks like he's gonna go crabbing.
1: You got that high turtleneck sweater. It's good look. You look good. You look fit and healthy. Feeling good these days.
8: Yeah, I am actually. It's I didn't trying to lose weight always a thing. You know.
1: Uh huh.
8: You know, I've recently read the article about obesity. It scared the hell out of me.
1: Yeah.
8: You know, it said 2 out of 3 people. Now become 4 out of 5 people. That's how bad it's getting.
2: Yeah, that's how bad it is. So,
8: only in America, you know. Yeah. We got overweight homeless people in this country. How's that work out? Uh-huh. Yeah. Pulling off the freeway, there's a guy standing there tipping the scales at a smooth 420. Uh-huh. Back of his neck looks like a package of ballpark Franks, and he's holding a sign that says, we'll work for food. I'm going, look at the stones on this guy. I'm screaming, I'm like, hey, take some time off, will you? What are you, a workaholic?
2: Uh-huh.
8: Give somebody else a chance. I don't mind helping out, but you don't look that hungry is all I'm saying.
2: Yeah.
8: But actually, there's one good piece of news about the people that are obese have a lot less, the chances of committing suicide are very low. Between,
2: oh, is that right?
8: Yeah. Chances are if there's a knife on the table, he's probably going to use it to butter a roll. Donut or a,
2: it takes their mind off of
4: yeah.
8: Yeah, if there's a donut or a gun on the table, guess which one he's going for.
2: I got you.
8: You know, right. But apparently, it is a problem. A lot. There was a mayor of Oklahoma City put the entire city on a diet.
2: They, uh-huh.
8: The government bans trans fats. You know, they don't trust us with donuts. And yeah. It's really bad with the younger generation. I mean, you got Generation X, and right behind them, you got Generation XXL.
1: Jimmy Schubert is our guest. I want to get that down and go. What is it? 2 out of 3 Americans are becoming 4 out of 5.
3: 4 out of 5 Americans. Yeah.
1: That's you can't let those go by that quickly. That's profound. Crazy. That's very funny.
8: Well, it's interesting because I didn't realize that the big and tall shops.
2: Yeah.
8: I mean, it's even changed in our lexicon. That the big and tall shops are no longer the big and tall shops. They've changed it to casual male XL.
2: Have they really?
8: Yeah, casual male XL. I walked in there because I'm an XL. I walk in, a 5X jogging suit. why tease the guy? You know what I'm saying? I walk in there and say, hey, where's the fit room? You're in it, all right? Step behind a rank and say, 5X.
2: Gives a guy something to shoot for, then hopefully one day he'll actually fit in the 5XL.
8: Yeah, what are you, got a tape measure with a boomerang on it?
7: Morning laughter just might be the best medicine.
9: No matter how hard I try, can't keep my hands off my face.
7: Bob and Tom Radio.
1: Also with us in the studio, Matt Fulcheron. Married or single?
10: Oh, I'm really single, man. Yeah. If your listeners read People Magazine, they probably already know that. You know what I mean?
1: Oh, really?
10: Yeah.
2: Are you in People Magazine?
10: No, it's a hilarious joke. I'm a comedian. you guys get it? You get the joke?
2: I do now.
10: You might have heard a dial tone. The first joke was off the hook. You get that one?
1: There we go.
10: Now we're starting to get a feel for my style.
2: Now we know what's happening.
1: Do you write these jokes down?
4: I'm feeling you.
10: No need to. Well, actually, I do write all these jokes on deposit slips because the money in the bank. Go Skins. Yeah. This is what the show is going to be like tonight.
2: Wow. Look out.
1: So do you guys ever meet ladies after the shows?
10: All the time. No. Well, I go out on dates and stuff.
1: Uh-huh. How do those go?
10: I just went out on a date with one girl, and she was wearing a skirt and a pair of jeans under the skirt. She was trying to say, hey, Matt, here's two things you're not getting into. She wasn't even trying to get a free meal, man.
2: Kind of like bagging groceries, huh?
10: Yeah. That's a whole other issue. I wasn't getting anywhere near it. Three things, if you think about it, most likely.
2: Yeah.
10: Possibly four. Uh-huh. But, I know how to impress girls. Mm-hmm. That's obvious from looking at me.
2: Yeah, look at
10: and,
2: you.
10: like on a date, I'll get the air freshener for the car, right? But I'll hide the new car smell air freshener.
2: Uh-huh.
10: Hide it under the seat. So when girls get in my car, they're like, oh my God. They're like, Matt owns the world's only brand new 89 Honda. I think I want to have his baby.
2: Uh-huh. Like,
1: Matt Fulcheron. Matt Fulcheron is our guest.
5: Matt, you strike me as a pot smoker. I don't know why.
10: No, I've been off pot since 4 a.m.
2: good for you.
1: You quit, huh?
2: Right.
1: Yeah, I was good. I'm with Chris. That's actually where I was going to go with this.
5: I'm sorry.
1: I didn't want to assault Matt with it.
10: No, I mean, thanks for judging, but.
1: Don't worry, we'll continue.
10: It feels good inside to be judged at face value.
1: Mm-hmm. Did you always want to be a comedian? Is that?
10: Yeah, I wanted to be a rapper growing up.
1: Really?
10: But I turned out all white and everything.
2: Yeah. Who knew?
10: I just started a rap group called HWG, which stands for Honkies with Gratitude.
2: Mm-hmm.
10: You ever heard that? Had the hit single, Thank the Police. Never heard that? You guys never heard Coming Straight Out of Nordstrom's?
2: No.
1: Matt Fulcheron is our guest.
11: Hit that song. Hit that song straight out of Nordstrom's.
10: Like, coming straight out of Nordstrom's, a crazy mother effer named Matthew headed to the food court for cookies with cashews. It's just a taste. Come to the show tonight.
2: Yeah.
10: Just a taste.
2: Love it.
1: I mean, you got the whole thing worked out.
2: Oh, that's right.
10: On the radio, they take out all the curse words,
2: yep.
10: Which means they take out all the words. You know what I mean?
1: Oh, sure, for the rap song.
2: Yeah. Sure.
10: Turn on the hip-hop station. It's like, I'm going up you up so bad. Going up in the to your mother, man. And after that, I'm going up your mother, sister. Going up, not even going to kiss her.
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13: 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Thank you for joining us. There's Christy Lee at the news desk.
14: Hi.
13: Pat Godwin's there.
15: Hello.
13: Jessica Alsman has joined us.
16: Hey, Joshua.
13: At the sports desk, it's Jeff Oske.
17: Hello, friends.
13: Running things at the engineering station, it's Ace Cosby.
18: Hey.
13: I'm Josh Arnold, and there's Tom.
18: Found a lot of interesting news this morning. They're making a movie about the founding of Hooters.
13: A buddy comedy seems like the right way to go with that.
18: Yeah.
13: Which is what they said it would be.
18: Okay.
16: Yeah.
18: Do you think a restaurant would work where people were allowed to fart out loud, call it Tooters?
16: Oh,
18: maybe a place
16: that is silly.
18: A place that serves cocaine, no one ate any food. They just sat around solving the world's problems and talking too much. Tooters. I'm sorry. Once again, coming up, it's going to be one of our favorite segments. It's called Sexy Time with Allie Breen. Allie, we think, is somewhere in Europe this morning.
16: I believe Switzerland.
18: We hope to find out if she's in Switzerland or Sweden or Europe somewhere. It's a big place. Lots of different countries.
16: Yeah.
18: Last time I checked. Christy Lee is right there. Looking good today, Christy. You've got a little little kind of a tie on up there.
16: Yeah. Yeah. There's some new research out there that has revealed so-called box breathing, a form of meditative breathing, can help stop stress and lessen anxiety.
8: It does the opposite for me.
16: Box breathing is breathing in, holding the breath, breathing out and pausing, usually for a count of 4 seconds
8: right.
16: each.
8: So, it's four. And I never feel like I get enough breath or expel enough or anything like
16: or
8: that.
16: Or hold it long enough.
18: Yeah. Is this a yoga thing?
16: It's a meditative kind of thing, yeah.
18: So you breathe in for four seconds.
16: Hold it for four, breathe out for four, then pause for four, and then do the cycle over again.
18: Okay, and this is supposed to calm you down?
16: Mm-hmm.
8: It does. For most people.
5: Not with you, Josh.
8: Yeah.
16: At Texas State University found that box breathing as well as prolonged exhalation.
8: Yeah, that's right.
16: Does prevent the typical surge in anxiety and psychological stress markers, which is I find hard because I'm afraid I'm going to run out of air. I don't want to run out. And that stresses me out. It is believed slow, deep breathing activates the vagus nerve.
18: Does it help if somebody goes, calm down, bitch?
8: It might.
16: Which can stimulate.
8: We'll try it. That made me laugh.
16: The nervous system responsible for the rest and digest state rather than the fight or flight response.
8: Yeah, I would
18: stop
8: rather.
18: Stop breathing, bitch.
8: I would rather. You don't want to swallow the bitch like that. Sorry. You want to rather, swallow the bitch.
18: Sorry.
8: Yeah, just swallow the bitch.
18: I was trying to tag that incredibly stupid joke. Stop breathing, bitch.
8: No, sorry, I would rather just.
18: That's a funny voice. I'm sorry. I don't know what that means. It just fell out.
14: This is a common psychiatric thing. I had anxiety, and the psychiatrist will tell you to do this box breathing. And when it's all done, I just say, how about you just write me a script for Xanax?
16: Yeah, right.
8: Much easier. Yeah.
18: And of course, the name box breathing, it sounds like some kind of a technique that Hugh Hefner came up with while in some intimate fashion. But in the course of reading about this, I stumbled upon this article about, and this is totally scientific. I gave it to Christy. It's called butt breathing, but go ahead, Christy, read it.
16: It's moving closer to becoming a real treatment for people with blocked airways and clogged lungs. The technique involves an enema-like process that uses a super oxygenated liquid to deliver life-supporting oxygen to the bloodstream by absorbing it through the colon. Mm. The first human clinical trial has shown that the procedure is safe and well-tolerated. If ongoing trials prove successful, quote-unquote butt breathing could allow hospitals to rescue people when airways are blocked or severely limited by injury, inflammation, infections, or other complications.
8: I heard an if and a could in there.
16: Yeah.
18: Well, one thing, it probably is going to cause terrible breath.
16: Yeah.
18: I would think all that.
8: Have some mints
18: all that
8: hand.
18: Ass matter. So this is kind of cool, don't you think?
8: No.
16: No, it's
14: not at all.
18: I mean, if you're in some kind of you've been in some kind of injury and they can't access your airway, they can oxygenate your body.
8: They can access my airway.
15: So now I gotta now I gotta flip them over to do CPR.
16: Yeah.
18: You just got to take an enema hose and a bicycle pump. It's kind of like reverse farting.
16: You know, this is from David. He said the water bug is a bug that breathes through its butt.
17: Oh, good for it.
16: There you go. So a water bug does this.
18: Mm. I mean, first of all, essentially it sounds like an oxygen enema.
8: Yeah, except that it is liquid.
18: Yeah.
16: Yeah.
18: But an oxygen enema, I mean, if you saw that at some spa in Aspen, Colorado, you'd think, yeah, that seems reasonable. You know, it's $600 for an oxygen enema. You know people would be flocking there.
8: Yeah.
17: Oh, yeah.
18: Oh, my God, I got it. I never felt better.
16: Ugh.
18: My prison wallet is a snorkel.
15: I mean, people have been talking out their ass for years. Might as well start breathing on it.
16: Yeah, that's
17: right? True. Yeah.
16: Authorities in San Francisco came to the rescue of a wild parrot recently that got its head stuck between two panes of a glass balcony. Hmm. San Francisco Animal Care and Control said an officer responded alongside the San Francisco Fire Department to help out the distressed bird. They lowered a ladder from the roof onto the third floor balcony, and once on the balcony, were able to slide the bird upward to free its head. The animal control officer on the scene said the bird was tired, but healthy, and was released into a nearby tree. So this was a wild parrot? It wasn't somebody's pet?
18: Apparently, in certain places, people will get these beautiful birds and get tired of them and let them go.
16: Here's the best part of the story. The agency said other parrots came around and were squawking joyfully in celebration.
8: Oh, no kidding.
17: That's exciting.
16: Isn't that sweet?
8: That is sweet.
16: Yeah.
18: I mean, I was just reading how expensive housing is in San Francisco. So I guess this parrot knows how tight it is now. Yes, thank you. I thought those were all in Southern California. The
16: parrots? The parrots? Yeah, I thought they were, but apparently not.
18: Wow. Hmm. Aren't there thousands of them in certain parts of Southern California that are just
16: in, like, San Diego area?
18: Flying around.
16: Yep.
18: If you're going to get
16: nice weather.
18: Yeah, parrots need a lot of care and a lot of attention, I understand.
19: They live a long time, right?
16: Yeah, I follow a lady. This is my algorithm. Follow a lady on Instagram who rescues birds, like, that are pets that have been not taken care of properly, or they'll lose a lot of feathers. I don't know if you know this, but there are some birds now that these poor little cockatoos that won't get their feathers back, and they just have to put a little sweater on. Oh, I know. They have it on their head, but all their other feathers are just gone from stress. It's just so sad.
18: Aww. There's a store here that I can remember walking in, and right by the door there was a giant bird, a parrot, I think.
15: Oh, yeah. The shoe store?
18: Yeah.
16: Stout Shoes, sure.
18: And that was, it squawks, and that squawk is incredibly loud.
15: Mm-hmm. Yeah. I worked across the street from that for 8 years. A parrot can die.
20: Hey. Rock, let me check in the back. Rock.
21: You're a size 9.
20: I smell pot. Rock. Police.
16: Oh, I love birds. They're
20: stoner.
16: So beautiful.
20: Stoner.
21: Here comes old nest face.
20: Okay.
18: Well, it'd be,
16: but Tom's right. Do your research before you get a parrot or any type of bird. They do live a long time.
18: Oh, one of my friends had one that I'm not sure if it was some kind of a talking bird.
16: Mm-hmm.
18: And it could mimic the dogs. So the dogs would leave the room, and the parrot would start barking, and they'd come flying in looking for a dog. And so
16: that would drive me nuts.
15: Our parrot would talk to the guinea pig. They would go back and forth, and it would mimic the guinea pig 100%.
16: Really?
15: You couldn't tell what was guinea pig and what was bird.
16: I wonder what they were saying to each other.
15: I have no idea.
22: What does a guinea pig sound like?
16: That's very good. That is very good.
22: It almost like a tiny oink?
15: Mm-hmm. Yeah. And, like, there were times where, like, you would... the guinea pig was out playing his ball or whatever outside, and you would think it was inside because the bird would still make the sound.
18: What happened to the guinea pig?
15: It died.
16: They don't live forever.
15: The bird we gave away to a teacher at my school.
22: Aww. Oh, nice.
15: Yeah.
18: Okay, what was the bird's name?
15: I don't remember, but it took a chunk out of my dad's finger, and then it went to school.
16: Yeah, okay, that'll happen.
18: Well, a little bit later in the show, we're going to feature a parrot in a famous joke, which I'm certainly looking forward to. But we got to get ready for Allie Breen somewhere in the world today. We'll talk to her in just a few minutes. Christy Lee, what you got over there?
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18: Thanks very much, Christy Lee. Coming up, Sexy Time with Allie Breen. These are the O'Reilly Auto Parts Studios. 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

0: Can you help me find it?
1: There are things you never say to a naked dude.
2: Does that thing come with an air pump?
0: I thought you said you had small pox.
2: Really? No, seriously. Really?
1: There are some things you don't want to say to a naked guy.
0: You call that fun size?
1: There are some things you should never say.
0: But your feet are so big.
2: Aw, that's cute.
3: Hang on, I'll get my tweezers.
2: Oh, it's like a little light switch.
0: Am I being punked?
3: Did you fall asleep in a freezer?
2: It's a good thing you're rich.
0: Well, at least this drink is stiff.
3: For a second there, I thought you had a third nipple.
2: I didn't know they could be innies.
0: Well, this explains your big car.
1: There are some things you don't want to say to a naked guy.
2: Wow, your boobs are bigger than mine.
1: There are things you never say when a man is nude.
3: This explains why you're still single.
1: There are some things you don't want to say to a naked guy.
0: Thanks, I could use a toothpick.
1: There are things you never say to a naked dude.
2: We'd better turn out the lights. I think I'm gonna need to finish off that bottle of tequila.
4: Does a male chicken have exterior genitalia?
5: Yeah, and they are huge. Are they?
6: Oh, it's amazing.
5: A rooster?
6: Yeah.
4: No?
6: Yeah.
4: Are they strictly a one-pecker bird?
6: No, it's I hope so.
4: Well, it's the one in the face,
5: neck.
4: I mean.
5: It's under their neck, yeah.
7: I'm a therapist.
8: It is not under their neck.
5: Well, there are peckers on their face, I thought.
4: Are they a one? They don't have an exterior? I should have asked the doctor. I'm sorry.
5: Yeah, it's all interior. Yeah, it's under their left wing.
7: But that information.
4: Well, smart guy, where is it? Do male chickens have a.
8: They're called roosters.
5: Even chickens do it doggy style, I believe.
4: Hmm.
7: Yeah.
6: I think everyone does except for humans.
5: Right.
7: Yeah. They're not in the missionary position.
5: We do it face to face to cause guilt.
6: Is that what it is?
5: And if that's not on the quotes touché. Page by 10, I'm leaving.
6: I see.
5: Look at me!
6: Turn around and look at me!
5: Look at me! Don't shut your eyes. You look at me. Hey!
4: This is me. This is not someone else.
5: No, it's not.
4: You're thinking it was someone else.
5: No, sir.
9: Eyebrow dandruff. That's disgusting. Is that a thing?
7: I'm not proud of it.
9: Why would you bring that up on the air?
7: I didn't. It was Christy did. Yeah. It was said in confidence off the air.
5: Yeah.
9: Don't ever say eyebrow dandruff in front of a potential lover.
8: Oh, okay.
7: Hey, look, ladies. If I'm on top, you might get sprinkled on.
3: Well, let it snow.
4: If you're on top, I'll just let everybody else finish that.
7: Oh, I see. If you're on top, you got about eight seconds to live. Is that it?
4: I wouldn't say eight.
7: If you're on top, Godspeed to your ribs, ladies. Is that what we're getting at?
10: Listen. Laugh and listen more. This is Bob and Tom Radio.
7: Hey, it's the Bob and Tom Show, live from the O'Reilly Auto Parts Studios. Christy Lee's at the news desk.
11: Well, hi.
7: Pat Godwin's next to her.
12: Hello.
7: And next to him, it's Jessica Alsman.
13: Hi.
7: There's Jeff Oskey at the sports desk.
14: Hello.
7: There's Ace Cosby.
15: Howdy.
7: I'm Josh. And Tom, while we wait for our, member of the family, really, to give us a ring, why don't we discuss more ways you can breathe through the holes of your body? We've discovered mouth, nose, and now butt.
4: Yeah, butt breathing.

0: is a scientific reality. It's coming down the pike, apparently,
1: so to speak.
0: But you see, there's some critter that actually does this.
2: Yeah, water bug.
1: That makes sense. If it's got its face down in the water all the time.
3: Sure. Right.
0: Yeah. Do they make a special butt mint for them? Because little necking, if you will.
2: I don't know.
0: Why is necking called necking, by the way?
1: When I was a little kid, I thought it was you really did rub your necks together.
2: Oh, like a giraffe does?
1: Yeah.
2: Huh.
4: You don't even want to know what I thought something else was.
5: You know the term to ball someone? You know what I thought that was? Putting your actual testicles in the morning.
3: Wait, to ball someone?
2: What?
5: That's what Johnny told me.
0: Okay, never mind.
2: Johnny. What does that mean?
0: Johnny on the playground.
1: The sad part was... It was Johnny Heathson, your health teacher.
0: Oh. Now, a couple things going on right now while we try to get hooked up for sexy time with Ali Breen. Pigskin Picks is just around the corner as the pro football season is about to become a reality once again. And the way this is going to work, you will pick the winners each week. And each week we will pick our winner. They will get a $500 gift card from Steven Singer Jewelers. And they'll get to pick against Chick McGee with the famous Shoe-In of the Week. It'll be up and running in just a few days, actually, as the pro football season is about to kick off. Now, we're, I think, going to kick off sexy time with Ali Breen. And there she is. The question is where? It looks, are those mountains in back of you?
6: Yeah, I'm trying to do some ambiance for you guys. So I'm holding my phone. But, here we go.
2: Beautiful. Look at that.
0: Where are you?
6: Switzerland.
1: Very nice.
0: What place in Switzerland?
6: Right by St. Moritz. It's called Zwos.
1: Zwos.
0: It looks beautiful there.
6: It's very pretty. It's cold, a little chilly. I mean, not cold. Cold for me, though.
0: Well, you should be in the United States, where almost everywhere it's very, very hot.
2: Yeah, it's hot.
1: Well, thanks for taking the time to break away from your vacay and chat with us.
2: How's it going?
6: Yeah, absolutely. It's fun. It's a lot of fun. Spare momming. Or spare, what is it? Parenting?
2: Bonus mom.
6: Which is great. Bonus mom.
2: Yeah.
6: And meeting the family and doing so much hiking. Like, I've been outdoors more than I've ever been in my life, I think. So,
1: are those
6: some serious pressure?
1: Are those the Alps in the background?
6: Yes. Yep.
1: Thought they'd be taller.
2: Thought they'd be taller.
0: Well, I think that.
6: Well, some are.
0: Yeah.
2: I think there's snow on that one right there, so I think it's pretty tall.
0: Wow. Okay, Ali Breen is our guest, and Ali is the host of the program we call Sexy Time. And we take your letters and try to help you out with problems in the world of adult relationships. What have you got there, Ali?
6: Dear Ali, my boyfriend likes to role play, but it's getting weirder and weirder. Last thing he wanted to do was have me sit in a chair and cosplay that I was disabled.
1: All right.
6: It's feeling wrong and a little weird that turns him on. Is this a red flag or what does it even mean?
1: You don't have to read every letter, Ali.
5: Some you can leave in the bin.
1: Some you could just discard. And
3: there's a fetish for that, though. There's a TV show, Goliath, with Billy Bob Thornton, and I forget, it's like season two.
2: Yes.
3: The guy that has his heart
2: it's
3: in season, fetish.
2: Don't.
5: It's season two.
2: So upsetting.
3: Yeah.
2: Yes.
6: So good. It's bizarre. Yeah.
0: So that's seems very specific, and if you're not into that, I'd bail.
1: Yeah.
0: Yeah.
1: I'd get in your wheelchair and roll on out of there.
0: And I assume if you were into it, you wouldn't have bothered writing us. So,
1: that's
0: unusual.
2: That's rough.
3: You're going to have to suggest something a little bit, I don't know. That's just weird.
2: Tamer. Next.
0: What other types of role playing would you be okay with?
2: Oh, I like the one where you go to the bar and you get picked up by your husband, but you act like you don't know each other. That's kind of fun.
0: You make up a fake life? You make up a fake job?
2: Yes. What do you do? Oh, I'm an architect. I'm just here for a convention or something. I don't know.
3: Throw on a wig. Do something to make yourself look different.
2: Become a redhead for the night. Sure.
0: Getting back.
6: Maybe they've gone through all that, and now that they're going the more extreme route, they're like, we've done all the other role playing, so now get on some crutches and get out here.
2: God.
0: The more we pursue this, the worse
1: my favorite kind of role play is I say, hey, will you act like I'm not paying you for this?
2: Act like you're having a good time.
0: Pretend you didn't used to be a guy.
1: Yeah. All these, please.
0: We'll move on. Allie, what else have you got?
6: Dear Allie, my brother just got divorced and I was really close with his wife, now ex. I'm 6 years younger than she is, and I don't know if she'd ever look at me romantically, but I want to ask. Do I need to ask my brother's permission first, and any advice on how to ask her on a date without her thinking I'm joking?
1: Oh, I think you got to ask your brother first.
5: Absolutely. Brother first.
6: Oh. Absolutely, yeah.
1: So don't even worry about the
0: second
1: part.
0: First of all, cancel your plans for Thanksgiving.
1: Yeah.
0: that's over.
6: All future holidays.
0: Yeah, this is...
1: You can't help who you fall in love with, but because our advice would be don't do this at all, but talk to your brother first.
5: Yeah. And he will say no.
2: Will he?
1: Let us know what he says.
2: Yeah, I mean...
6: But the thing is, even asking if he says no, the damage is kind of already done, right?
2: Yeah,
6: because
5: you've
6: been lusting over my wife this whole time.
2: Oh, that's a tricky situation. Josh said, best to be avoided.
4: I just keep my mouth shut. And
2: do it behind his back?
4: No. I wouldn't do it at all. Oh. Just live with the fact she's never going to be yours.
2: Yeah.
4: Don't ruin your family. Don't ruin your Christmases. Just keep your mouth shut and find another chick.
2: Don't be a selfish prick. Find somebody else.
3: Yes.
0: There you go.
1: He's already doing it. He's going to do it.
2: You think?
1: Yes.
6: His mind's made up. I think so, too.
3: You're only going to be into it for like 6 months, and then you'll be over her. So, again, it's not worth it.
0: Well, she's not going to have to get new towels.
2: No, same monogram. One way to look at it.
4: But, John, if you have brothers, like if one of your brothers came to you and was like, oh, your ex, that wouldn't ruin you and your brother's relationship?
1: Oh, dude, I mean, I think I would choose to... shove down any feelings I had for that person and move on, you know, or try to go in a different direction.
4: Right.
1: But I don't know. I think a lot of our letter writers, they know the answer. They just want it verified.
0: Yeah.
1: This person wants us to go give even the slightest hint that it's okay. And
0: okay. Well, let's move on.
6: I was going to say, if the wife or ex says yes to, if it's a bad divorce, there's a chance she's doing that to get back at him. And
2: right.
6: She doesn't even like
1: Oh, that'd
6: him.
1: Be awful. Yeah. That would just be awful. Yeah.
4: Have you met women? Josh.
0: So it looks like the consensus is no.
2: No.
0: Do we have any yays? We do not. Okay, well, that's done. Next.
6: Dear Allie, I met a girl at a bar and I asked for her number and she wouldn't give it to me, but she did take mine. She said she had been stalked and harassed in the past and that's why she wouldn't give it to me. She then texted me that night, and we've had a good back and forth, but I can't help thinking, couldn't I just harass her the same now? It's not painting women as the lightest bulbs, really, is it?
2: What?
3: What the hell?
1: I don't know why you're focused on that.
2: No.
3: She texted you, so apparently you passed whatever creep test, but now you're not passing the ass.
0: Yeah, you've nailed it. That's exactly right.
1: I don't know if you're sort of trying to make a joke here.
2: Count your blessings, dude. She reached out to you.
6: Oh. Yes.
2: God.
3: She just wanted to have control of the situation. I think that's fair. That's not totally fair.
2: Yeah.
6: Guys don't know when to take the win. I don't get it.
0: Yeah. You nailed it. Once again, we're speaking with comedian Allie Breen. She's in Switzerland. Allie lives most of the time in New York.
2: Mm.
0: Tom paused for now.
2: Thank you very much.
0: Florida, London, Arizona, Nevada. And Allie is a very fine stand-up comedian. She's also the host of Sexy Time. If you want to reach her, you'll find Allie on your favorite social media platform. And you can send us your letters. We try not to be critical of our letter writers, except it would appear that a third of them are idiots. Allie, let's get to our next letter. This is very exciting. What have you got?
6: Dear Allie, I'm dating a guy who's really the whole package, but when we go anywhere, he always has stains all over all of his clothes. He's well put together otherwise, but it's really embarrassing. I bought him a new collared shirt to wear for a work event, and he literally dropped a buffalo wing on it in the first 10 minutes.
0: Okay, this sounds like one of those Hallmark movies where just starts cleaning the guy up. Because don't you always think you can fix a guy?
2: Oh, everybody thinks they can fix someone else. I don't think it's just a ladies thing.
0: Yeah.
2: But.
6: Yep.
2: Yeah, I'm...
3: He's just a messy eater. Yeah. I'm a messy eater. I don't drop it all over my clothes, but I go through a lot of napkins, no matter what I'm eating. But that's kind of adorable. If he's the whole package.
2: He's the whole package, but I love that part.
5: Everybody's got a butt.
2: Yeah, everybody.
4: Yeah, but that butt is not that bad.
2: No.
5: Like, not bad at all. Not
4: you can pick out a shirt for
2: Find him a new good dry cleaner, for God's sake.
3: Yeah.
2: It's easy to do.
6: It's funny. If you watch a Louis C.K. special, he almost always has stains on his shirt, no matter what. No matter how big the special, there's a stain on his shirt. So you're just of a certain,
2: There's just the people, I guess.
0: This sounds okay. He sounds fixable.
1: She's the problem.
3: Really?
2: She's fixated on this?
1: Yes. She's clearly embarrassed by him. I do him a favor and lose his number.
0: Okay. Wow. Let's move on. Allie, what have you got?
6: Dear Allie, my husband had a night out with his friends, and he'll always invite me, but he knows I never want to come. The next morning, a message popped up on his phone from a number with no contact saying, "Thanks so much for last night. I had a great time. I really needed that."
2: Oh.
6: He said it was someone who's part of his group of friends that usually doesn't hang out and is going through some stuff. I don't believe it. Should I press him for more proof?
1: Lose his number. What? Gosh darn it. Have a shred of self-confidence that he's not cheating on
2: you. That does sound like one of the guys probably did reach out in a group text or something.
3: Sounds like a girly message.
6: Last night,
3: that sounds like a really girly message.
0: Couldn't you just write the number down and call it back?
3: Yeah, absolutely.
0: Wouldn't that be?
2: Oh, that'd be easy, wouldn't
0: guy
2: it?
0: Guy answers the phone. Yeah.
2: Yeah. Why did she do that?
6: I think she probably saw it so quick. Maybe she saw it so quickly and didn't grab it and already flipped out at him. You know.
4: In all honesty, if he gave his number to a woman for her to call him, he would have saved her number in his phone as a dude's name. Like a guy who wants to cheat is not going to be that dumb.
2: Oh, I see what you're saying.
4: I'm going to save it as Bruce in my phone so the next day when she's like, "Who's that text from?" I'm like, "Oh, my buddy Bruce, who you haven't met."
2: Yeah, he was part of our group last night.
4: I'm not going to put that number in my phone.
1: Hey, Bruce.
0: Yeah, Bruce Titsworth.
1: So you're cheating on me and you're gay.
4: Yes.
3: But if she can see the phone number all written out, take a picture of it, Google it, because you can find out if it's a real person, male or female. No, absolutely. Just like when you get spam callers, you look it up, don't you?
0: You want to be a cop, don't you?
3: I would love to be a detective.
0: Yeah, you should.
6: Oh, you'd be fantastic.
1: You'd be the worst detective.
3: Everyone's guilty.
0: Yes, wait a minute. Who shot the suspect?
1: So many wrongfully accused people.
3: Well, he deserved it.
0: How come all your suspects get in the car and get shot? We're speaking with Allie Breen live from Switzerland. And again, thanks for taking the time away from your vacation to do this. That's so nice of you.
6: Absolutely.
0: When are you back in the USA?
2: She doesn't have to be hiking. She's happy to sit down.
6: The whole family's out on a bike ride. I'm break.
0: Are you back in the USA next week?
6: Saturday.
2: Okay.
0: Are you working? Yeah. Are you working any of the clubs?
6: Yeah, I'll be at the Comedy Village on Saturday night and the Comic Strip on Sunday.
0: All right. Okay. Well, we have time for at least one more letter, Allie. What do you got?
6: Dear Allie, I went on a date with a guy who was really funny and charismatic, but every time I tried telling a story, he would yawn. Not just a small yawn, but one was like a full cat stretch. Wow. He said he'd had a long day, but he didn't seem to realize that he was sleepy during his own story time. Should I give him another shot, or is he just a narcissist?
1: Wait, he didn't seem to realize that he was sleepy during his own story time?
3: Or he wasn't sleepy during his own stories. Just
2: so when
3: hers.
2: He was telling his stories, he wasn't sleepy.
6: She wrote it wrong, I think. He never got sleepy during his own stories, but every time she told one,
1: isn't there a chance you are super boring?
5: Yeah, tell long stories.
4: Oh, man.
1: You're boring.
0: I don't know.
3: No, yeah.
2: Well, Tom, you're the one that yawns the most. What do you think?
0: Well, I'm tired all the time. I get up at 3 a.m.
3: It's harder to yawn while you're talking, I guess.
2: Yeah.
1: As somebody who's been on a date with a woman, you're boring.
0: Okay.
1: Oh, man. It's why my numbers are low.
4: Yeah.
1: I couldn't put up with it.
4: Oh,
1: you have to be more interesting than Stephen King, because I've got a Stephen King book back in my hotel room. So unless you're more if you're not more interesting than Stephen King, I'm out.
0: Well, that's why lately I've been saying if you're not more interesting than my phone, when you see people out now, they're all staring at their phones because they're thinking, I'll find something more interesting than talking to the person I'm with, which is
2: that's
0: not a good thing.
2: No, it's not a good thing.
4: I've dated more than one woman who would tell like a 10-minute story and you're waiting for the punchline And they're like, and that was the time we had. And you're like,
2: that was
4: wait,
2: it?
4: There was no payoff? There's no joke? There's no punchline?
0: Was this person a comedian on our show?
4: you can say no. But no, I don't. It's like, do you not know how to tell a story? Like, there was no point to this.
0: Yeah, that will happen.
3: Yeah, we like to give you the background, though. So sometimes it's going to be long. We got to set you up.
0: Wait a minute.
3: Here's how it started.
0: You're selling the wrong.
3: Now, here's her background on who I, you know, communicated with. You need to know all of our stories.
0: Okay. Well, I think we've done good work here today, I think. We have time for one more. We have time for one more letter, Allie. What have you got?
6: Dear Allie, my boyfriend likes me to get very smelly and gets turned on when I'm sweaty or haven't showered. And I'm a type A germaphobe, and I want everything to be super clean.
2: Oh, my God.
6: It's pretty gross. Do you think we're going to make it?
2: Nope.
0: And I don't. And we just had that news story.
2: This week.
0: It's called what, something maxing.
2: Yeah,
0: pheromone maxing. It's allegedly a fad. I think it's ridiculous.
4: Yeah, you guys are into way different things here. You should part ways.
2: Yeah.
3: Be on the bright side. You don't have to get clean to make him happy, though.
0: No,
3: I know
0: but
3: you're
0: she's,
3: insecure
0: she said
3: about
0: she's
3: it,
0: a germaphobe. She likes to be clean.
2: Yes. Yeah.
3: You're probably very clean.
6: Don't you make a spray that smells like BO?
2: I wonder if
6: be clean and put it on.
2: I wonder if he's real stinky too. Yeah. Like he likes himself to be, because that would be a turnoff.
6: That's gross. Yeah, when someone's really sweaty or gross and goes in to just kiss you. Ugh.
0: You're Europe right now, Allie, and famously, we talked about this several times. Napoleon has those famous letters to Josephine where he asked her to not bathe.
2: Because
0: he likes.
6: You don't have to ask the French not to bathe for the most part.
4: Yeah, I know. And back in the middle of the 1800s, hey, please don't bathe this month.
3: Yeah,
4: it's not that. It wasn't that hard to not bathe.
6: It's like it's once a year, anyways. Yeah. So I can handle that. I can handle that.
0: I don't think that this couple is going to work out. Unless he touches all the other buttons. I'm still disturbed.
2: Touch my own buttons.
0: I was trying to think. what's
4: that's a clip.
0: Whoa. The guy that his clothes was it always food to go back a couple of them.
2: Oh, yes.
0: Was it always food stains?
2: Well, what other kind of stains would it be?
4: Well, maybe some mechanics.
2: Oh, I see.
6: Yeah. No, you're right. She did just say stains all over. Yeah, for Tom's Hallmark movie, maybe he should fall in love with the person who owns a laundromat.
0: Mm-hmm. Yeah, or would it be a subtle thing to have a custom-made bib? Could you go to...
2: No.
0: I mean, that's cool, like at a lobster place, right?
2: Well, that's the only time you see a bib.
3: I think I'd be mad at
6: one that looks like a regular shirt.
3: Yeah.
0: Oh, there's a great idea. That's a great idea.
6: Yeah.
2: Like a dickie?
0: You could make
2: a
0: bib that looks like a coat and tie.
4: You guys want to help that lady? She's completely bonkers.
3: She just wants to know if he's like a total menace. Like, is he a man child or, you know.
6: Can I fix him? Yeah.
0: The guy that wants his lady to pretend she's disabled.
2: No, don't go back to that. What are you doing?
0: No.
2: Tom.
0: Get him the DVD of collection of Ironside episodes. Never mind. He was. Remember the Ironside, the detective in the wheelchair? The sequel they made wasn't very good, Allie. It was called Iron Lung, and they pushed the guy around the city. It didn't work out real well. Thanks, Allie. See you back in the USA.
2: Bye, Allie. Thanks. Enjoy your vacation.
0: Very much. Thanks.
4: Bye, Allie.
0: We're going to come
4: next
0: right
4: time. Get a tripod.
2: that was a little disorienting.
4: I'm seasick.
3: You could look anywhere else.
0: I just didn't look.
2: I was looking down too.
0: She was held a handheld camera.
4: You can set it down on a table in front of a glass. I may have vertigo for the first time ever.
0: I'm not sure if I got more sick from the Malort or that. We're going to return to the O'Reilly Auto Parts studios. 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
0: Evening.
1: Hey, it's the Bob and Tom Show. We are live from the O'Reilly Auto Parts Studios. Christy Lee's at the news desk.
2: Hi.
1: There's Pat Godwin.
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1: Jessica Alsman joins us.
3: Hey.
1: Jeff Oskey's at the sports desk.
4: Hi, Josh.
1: There's Ace Cosby.
4: Hey there.
1: I am Josh, and there's Tom.
0: Thank you very much, Josh.
1: You're welcome, my friend.
0: Chick McGee taking a quick break, and Jeffrey will be here tomorrow as well.
1: Yes.
0: Sitting in for the Chickster. You can actually talk with Chick McGee when it comes to your sports picks. The Pigskin Picks competition is going to be up and running in about, 10 days?
3: Well, it's up and running now.
0: Oh, it is.
3: 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You can head there and start making your picks because, what, NFL starts next week,
2: ninth,
3: right?
2: Ninth, I think, or something like that.
1: Yeah.
0: So, once again, you all you have to do is pick the winners. 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And each week we'll get a winner. And there's a whole bunch of tiebreaker stuff. It's all explained. And the prize each week is a $500 gift card to Steven Singer Jewelers. 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And the winner also gets to come on the air with us and choose with Chick McGee in the famed shoe-in of the week. We certainly look forward to that. We have our pop-up shop. It has popped up again with a bunch of great stuff, including the all-new Bob and Tom University T-shirt and sweatshirt, the Morning Breath Club Bob and Tom shirt, the Bob and Tom Halloween tribute shirt, hats, pajama bottoms, even a beautiful camouflage hoodie.
2: Mm-hmm.
0: So check that all out at bobandtom.com.
2: Nobody will be able to see you.
3: I love it every time.
0: Very good. Yeah. Ace has a camo hat on.
2: I can't
0: right
2: see
0: now.
2: Him.
0: I can't see him.
2: Top of
0: his head.
2: Yeah.
0: thank you, Ace. We also have an interesting video on YouTube. Henry Lee Summer and the band at the studio playing a song, and that includes guitarist Mark Moran, who's in search of a kidney. And you can watch that, and he needs a human being kidney.
2: Yes, the way you said that, it was like, guys, just in search of a kidney. Like, well, I'm in search of a new pair of shoes.
0: Somewhat different.
2: Yeah, that's why.
0: Okay.
2: The way you said that. He's in need desperately of a kidney.
0: Yeah, desperately, yes.
2: So yes,
0: if you get a chance, we'll watch it.
2: You have type O blood, please
0: find out what's
2: reach
0: going
2: out
0: on
2: to Mark.
0: What have you got going over there?
2: Talker research poll shows that the rise in UFO news coverage is increasing belief in aliens among Americans. The survey of 2,000 U.S. adults asked whether recent UFO news coverage has changed their opinion on the topic. Tom wanted me to bring this up in front of you, Josh.
1: Yes.
2: 40% of respondents said they now believe more than they used to. Men nearly twice as likely as women to say they'd be excited about the confirmation of alien life.
1: Interesting.
2: And if governments were to announce alien life definitely exists, 45% feel society is actually prepared for it.
1: Mm.
2: I don't believe
1: that. No. You're not in the 45%?
2: No.
1: Huh.
2: I don't think we're prepared for any kind of alien. Do you?
1: Information.
2: Do you think so?
1: information was one thing. Them showing up is another.
3: I think we got 40 more years before first contact.
2: So, is that it?
3: Yeah.
2: 40 more?
3: Something like that.
2: How do you know that?
3: That's what Star Trek said.
2: Okay.
3: They've been pretty right. They've been pretty good the past 6 years,
1: they have
3: though.
1: Predicted a few things.
3: Yeah.
1: Yeah.
2: So, okay.
4: Their 9/11 prediction was crazy.
0: The big astronomy news this week is the
2: Roman telescope went up.
0: Yeah, and I thought when I first heard the story in the news, I thought they were saying it was the Nancy Grace telescope.
2: No.
3: Oh, that's funny.
2: Nancy Grace Roman is the woman's name.
0: Yeah, and she was
2: first female astronomer for NASA.
0: But it's a $4.3 billion telescope. They say it's the size of a bus. The field of view is 100 times wider than that of the Hubble telescope, and they say they intend it will probably find 100,000 new planets out there.
3: Wow.
0: That's really mind-boggling.
2: A lot of planets.
0: And it's they're going to park it, I guess, 1 million miles from Earth.
2: I hope they know how to parallel park.
3: See if they have enough space.
2: Yeah.
0: It says it was launched last weekend on the SpaceX Falcon Heavy rocket. This is an amazing feat.
1: When's it supposed to reach its...
2: It's 3 months.
0: Yeah.
1: Okay. Not bad.
2: No, it's not bad.
0: It's going to be in what's called a halo orbit with to get out there. And it's, believe it or not, it is heading for a place called L2, which stands for Lagrange Point.
1: Yeah, I always forget why he's going.
5: Yeah, I do.
2: And he's interested. Not. He just wants to play ZZ Top.
0: Who wouldn't?
1: Easily listen to this in your car. Don't ruin this song for us.
2: He already has.
0: Okay. I got a nice look of women out of the
1: car. No, that's not what he says.
5: He's not that close.
0: Cost you $50.
5: A lot of cute kids.
15: A lot of nice girls.
2: A lot of nice girls.
0: Then it kicks in. This is okay.
15: I'm ready.
0: Okay, it just doesn't get any better than that. I'm sorry.
1: There was a time when I loved that.
0: it really is.
5: It really a couple days ago.
0: Lagrange Point doesn't sound like a place in outer space.
2: It does not.
0: Sounds like a beautiful vacation place. I've got a house on Lagrange Point.
2: Mm-hmm.
0: Got a new sailboat.
2: Oh, jeez.
0: Going out this afternoon.
2: Scientists say an ancient skeleton of a stout man found near Stonehenge actually belonged to a woman. The skeleton was found by William Cunningham in 1803. It was thought to be a stout man due to the largeness of the bones. However, DNA says the 4,000-year-old skeleton has revealed XX chromosomes, and they believe the woman was a metal worker or a shaman.
1: Shaman?
2: Shaman, uh-huh. Yeah.
0: But a big gal.
2: Big gal, yeah.
4: That's a big bridge between metal worker and shaman.
2: Yeah, that's kind of like, what I thought.
4: What clue, right? Well, they either love to deal with pounding out metal or...
5: We found sage in bolts.
4: Yeah, exactly.
0: Was it because she was near Stonehenge?
2: Maybe. I don't know. Maybe.
3: That makes no sense.
0: And she was a big lady.
2: Big lady.
0: Fat bottom girls you make. Stonehenge go round. Does Stonehenge move?
1: Stonehenge does move. Yeah.
0: Counterclockwise?
1: Yeah, every other day.
0: Okay.
1: Yeah.
0: that's what I thought. Thank you very much. Be sure to check out bobandtom.com. We've got the pop-up shop all popped up. Watch that Henry Lee Summer video and other delights. Get ready for it. And you can actually start. I didn't realize you can make your picks right now for our Pigskin Picks competition for that nice gift certificate from Steven Singer Jewelers. Thank you, Steven. These are the O'Reilly Auto Parts Studios. 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

0: sports on the radio has always been my job. I've never wanted a man until I noticed Bob. When we're close, I start to perspire. His little bun set my loins on fire. And I dream about the day he'll say, "Chick, let's get undressed." Name and address withheld upon request.
1: Harlan Williams is here with us.
2: You ever talk in your sleep, though?
3: I don't know.
2: You want me to camp over tonight? Was that like a subtle invitation?
3: Is that what it was?
2: I don't know.
3: You need a place to stay? Is that what you're trying to hint at?
2: I'll lay on your new shag carpet.
4: Bob's got a nice place.
2: Here's what happened the other night. I wake up in the middle of the night. My girlfriend is crying her eyes out, man.
3: Mm-hmm.
2: And I'm like, "Baby, what is wrong,
5: baby?"
2: She's like, "You were talking in your sleep last night." And
3: oh,
2: I'm like, "Well, what did I say?" She said, "You said it's over, you big greasy freak." So I looked at her right in the eyes, you know, very lovingly. And I said, "Baby, no. I wasn't asleep." "Get the hell out of here, you big greasy freak."
6: Let the door hit you in the behind.
7: No. We have also a Matt Fulcher on here.
8: Yeah,
7: and Matt, what do you do for fun? What do you
3: skateboard?
8: I like to go in a liquor store, which sounds fun, right?
3: Mm-hmm.
8: And I'll get like a miniature vodka, like this big. And when I'm handing the guy the money, I'll be like, "Yo, I'm getting messed up tonight. He's got paid about this bitch." Something fun to do. If you want to.
3: Yeah. Oh, yeah.
6: You know, I haven't done that, but I'm doing it tonight.
3: Oh, yeah.
6: Damn,
8: do it tonight.
6: I'm doing it.
8: It's Friday, man.
3: That's right.
8: Friday.
9: And now, from the Bob and Tom archives, we dust off another classic. classic. A moment of frivolity.
7: He is a comedian, Tommy Tiernan. Tommy, it's a great pleasure to meet you.
10: Thank you very much. Very nice to be here, guys.
7: Tommy, you are from Ireland.
10: Yes, I am. Yes.
3: What part?
10: I live in a place called Galway on the West Coast.
3: Oh, sure. I know where that is.
10: Kind of the Los Angeles of Ireland.
7: Yeah, the West Coast.
10: San Francisco of Ireland.
7: You look down on the East Coast.
3: Isn't it all East Coast?
10: Well, Ireland is about the size of this studio.
7: I've been to Ireland a couple times. Yeah, beautiful country.
3: Beautiful.
7: Mm-hmm. This will give you an opportunity to maybe help us with some of the stereotypes that we may have about the Irish.
10: I believe the best way to confound a stereotype is to embrace it.
3: Mm-hmm.
10: So I don't believe in pulling in the opposite direction.
3: Oh, that's all right. You're a good drinker then.
10: Well, I believe in fulfilling every fantasy you might have about an Irish person.
7: Christy?
3: Yeah.
4: What?
7: Christy's our resident Catholic.
4: Yes.
7: Are you now, which side of that fence are you on?
10: I'd be on the saved side.
3: Ah, there we go. Protestant.
10: So I've got a, yeah.
4: That means.
3: No, I'm kidding.
10: We have an interesting relationship, I think, with religion in Ireland, because the church is kind of on the way out now. I think any kind of inquiry about Jesus is interesting.
3: Mm-hmm. Mm-hmm.
10: You know, because I think we have a Jesus in our heads, and then there's the Jesus of actuality.
3: Mm-hmm.
10: You know, and I think the Jesus of actuality, and think about what he might have looked like, given how long ago it was, and mm-hmm. part of the world where he was from, and the average height of men in those days, probably Danny DeVito.
7: With a slightly dark
3: but with the longer hair.
4: I want my
10: but
4: Jesus.
10: He's not the Jesus you have in your mind.
3: A surfer
10: Jesus. He's different.
3: Jesus.
10: He's a 6 foot.
4: Jesus.
10: He's like a BG Jesus.
4: Yeah.
10: which is where the phrase bejesus came out of. There you go.
3: I had no idea. This is good to know.
7: I didn't know. So what
3: bejesus.
7: You scared the bejesus out of someone.
4: Makes sense to me.
7: Yeah. Oh, God, yeah. Tommy Tiernan is our guest. He is from Ireland. You spent a lot of time in the United States?
10: I spent bits and pieces. You know, I spent some time in California, which was a kind of a curious experience for me. They have an optimism there, a kind of an appetite for life, which doesn't really sit well with the Irish appetite for self-destruction.
3: Mm-hmm. Yeah.
10: You know, the very healthy people out there, you know. "Are you going out tonight, Tommy?" And I was there, "Yes, I am, yeah. How many beers are you going to have?" And I said, "I'm sorry, I don't really understand the question. I couldn't put a number on that. Small child full of beer.
3: Yes, and our portions are so much smaller here.
10: Well, and I couldn't believe how difficult it was actually to get a drink. You know, I walked into this bar, it was in Sacramento, I think, or someplace. And this guy says to me, I said, kind of a bottle of, what's a bottle of beer or something like that. He says, do you have any identification? You know?
3: Wow. Yeah. Mm-hmm.
10: Yeah. I said, my teeth.
3: That's how they do it.
10: Because
3: yeah.
10: That's how I'll be recognized after I burn this place down if I don't get a drink.
9: Thanks for listening. Want to try watching? Want more?
1: I wouldn't give it a B. I wouldn't even give it a C because it's effing A.
9: Be sure to like and subscribe to our YouTube channel.
7: Our guest, Kathleen Madigan. Kathleen, do you have any tattoos?
5: Oh, God, no. If I was, I'm afraid of the whole thing.
10: St. John DeCaul
5: said that. I admire the commitment. I mean, I do. But then again, like, now I see kids when they're 14 and 15 doing it. And I think had I done that, I would be spending $5,000 to have Sean Cassidy lasered off my ass. I mean, it's forever.
7: But you would have gone with the... Because isn't the popular thing...
10: There's no such thing as forever.
5: That if I was going to get one, I would get a tattoo of a thinner arm on my arm. And then I could wear tank tops and not feel guilty about my fat little white, red, Irish...
7: Kind of a bluey, little bluey arm. Kathleen is a veteran stand-up comedian. Kathleen is also on tour. And I noticed that some of your spots... include the Improv in Hollywood, Florida.
5: Yeah, that's going to be dangerous because it's right next to a casino.
4: Uh-oh. Hard Rock.
5: Yeah.
7: Oh, are
5: yeah.
7: you still heavily into the... Wait a minute. Oh,
5: he made it sound like it was a serious...
3: Made it sound like you've come out of rehab.
7: Have you ever done this? Have you done a gig at a casino and then taken the entire amount that you knew that you had made that night and said, I'm going for it?
5: Oh, yeah. Oh, almost every time
6: him.
5: I go.
6: Don't tell him.
3: Why do you think she's here?
5: Yeah.
7: Wow, cool.
5: That's why I'm still working. That Laughlin thing will never get out of my brain.
7: What is your game?
5: Video poker.
3: Oh, no way.
5: If the chair was a toilet, I wouldn't even be here right now. I'm just, if somebody would bring me a hot dog once every
7: now,
5: 8 hours.
7: Why the video poker?
5: Because it's the fastest way to gamble.
3: Mm-hmm.
5: Plus video poker, like if I do a show in a casino, if I go to the craps table, then I gotta, if people were at the show, which is nice, but you do get tired of, you know, my favorite comedian's Robin Williams. Just gamble. I don't care. Don't care. Next subject.
3: Dice. Next.
5: Video poker, nobody bothers me. I sit next to a 900-year-old lady who's chain smoking, and she is serious about gambling. Mm-hmm. Every once in a while, you have an extra cigarette. That's the whole conversation. Yes, I do, ma'am. Here you go. Smoke all you want. You know, I stop. I start. I don't want to end up like that. It's the lady in Vegas at the slot. It's the voice, you know. I just need one more roll of nickels. Oh, wow. That's my future. You know, when the waitress comes up, and she's 400 years old, and they make her dress up like Nefertiti. And when she hands me the beer
3: drinks.
5: And she goes, here's your Bud Light. That's not what I hear. I hear, I'm your future. Put down the cigarettes. Go home. You know how many bad decisions I made to end up here, young lady?
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1: 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I just could not wait to

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1: I messed up and smoked weed with Willie again.
2: It's the Bob and Tom Show. We are live from the O'Reilly Auto Parts Studios. Thank you for being here. Bob and Tom. Where's Christy Lee at the news desk?
3: Hi.
2: Pat Godwin's there.
4: Hey, Josh.
2: Jeff Oskey across the way at the sports desk.
5: Hello, sir.
2: There's Ace Cosby.
6: Hello, Josh.
2: I'm Josh Arnold. There's Tom.
7: Hello, Josh. Hello, everybody. I'm very excited. That was a great intro. Wonderful song. Ever smoke weed with Willie again, Toby Keith, and Scotty Emmerich. Mr. Emmerich, by the way, is doing a lot of shows with Mac McAnally as part of that Jimmy Buffett Coral Reefer Band tribute tour.
3: Ah.
7: If you get a chance, go see it. It's great stuff. Mac's one of my favorites from way, way, way back. He was, of course, toured with Jimmy Buffett for years as one of his principal guitar players. That was a song about, who knows, could it be Willie Nelson?
3: Who knows?
7: Could it be Willie, could it be Willie G? I don't know. And Willie's still out on the road. Willie's, touring right now.
3: Willie Nelson.
7: Yeah. What is he, 90?
4: 93, yeah. I think.
3: Is he 93?
4: Something like that, yeah.
3: Wow.
4: Yeah,
7: I've had occasion to meet Willie Nelson and could not have been a nicer guy. I was absolutely just incredibly cool.
5: I will never understand why they continue to tour.
7: That's what they do. It's what
5: like
7: they do.
5: Relax. Relax. You gave everyone your gift. Now relax.
7: No, well, Willie, he loves it. Besides, right. I'm sure he still has.
5: Tax burden.
4: His son Lucas is amazing.
7: Yeah, I don't think Willie smokes it anymore. Doesn't he?
3: I think he just does edibles.
4: Yeah, he does edibles, I heard.
7: Yeah, I think he had some issues with his lungs after all that road work.
3: Yeah.
7: So now, we have a lot going on. A couple things to start. We do have our pop-up shop popped up. And on the pop-up shop this time, we've got a whole bunch of shirts and hoodies and hats, including the brand new, never seen before, Morning Breath Club, the new Morning Breath Club t-shirt with the silly face on it. We also have the Bob and Tom University hoodie, et cetera, et cetera. The camouflage hoodie. And a bunch of other cool stuff, including some joggers and flannel pants. It's unbelievable. But we do have a letter about our pop-up shop right away. This was put together by Miss Hooker. Now, she's not here to defend herself. So I'll read the letter that you decide. It says, Dear Bob and Tom Show, I was browsing on the new pop-up shop. I noticed a spelling error on the Carhartt-like bright orange hat. It says it is bright orange, B-R-I-T-E, instead of bright, B-R-I-G-H-T. Now, it says, I believe Ms. Hooker is involved in helping set up the shop. I was wondering, did she not attend the Bob and Tom University and their spelling 101 class?
3: Oh, poor Jess.
2: No, Jess doesn't write that. And Jess doesn't write that.
7: Oh, that just, where'd that come from?
2: The people who run the shop.
7: Oh, okay.
2: Yeah.
7: Okay. So, B-R-I-T-E is, I just thought that was like one of those things like light beer.
3: Well, L-I-T-E, I mean, people use bright, like that's a slang. Yeah, absolutely.
4: A casual way of doing it.
7: But the point is, there's the hat right there. You can see it. It's indeed bright.
3: Nice Carhartt.
7: Yeah, with the Bob and Tom logo on it. Well, isn't that nice? Thank you very much.
3: Like a little cone.
7: And thank you for writing a letter. We always appreciate getting your letters. And we'll get to more of them coming up. But I thought we would start things off with something new from Pat Godwin. Oh. Pat has his guitar out.
2: You know, bright actually does mean, it means overripe. Like if you have a piece of fruit and it's overripe, you call it bright, B-R-I-T-E.
7: Really?
2: So maybe that hat is smelly.
3: Ah, like an overripe orange?
2: Are we smelling?
7: Are you saying it's pre-stunky?
2: Right.
7: We stink it up prior to sending it?
2: Right.
7: Oh, that'll help it sell.
2: No, I'm asking. Maybe that's what it means.
7: Game worn on a sweaty, hot day. I don't know.
2: Yes.
7: But yeah, these are some really cool shirts. I'm real happy. They look really sharp. And the Morning Breath Club has always been a big secret. Now, the original Morning Breath Club was only open to people to listen to the very first break of the show.
3: Mm-hmm.
7: That was the whole key to it. And
3: Which is this one right here.
7: Yeah,
3: that is. Yeah.
5: But are we letting just anyone order them?
7: Apparently. There's some discrimination thing.
3: Hard to prove.
7: Some First Amendment or some crap. I don't know what it was.
5: All right.
7: But the secret code, there is a secret code on the shirt. It's in Latin. You may have to get it translated. But I'm not sure you can see it in the actual...
3: It's hard to see. Yeah, and, you have to
7: You have to get the shirt. Yeah, but it's in there. The secret... We need to develop a secret handshake for the Morning Breath Club.
2: You just breathe on each other, don't
3: yeah.
2: you?
3: Yeah.
7: Maybe shake hands, oh. lean in and go...
3: No.
2: Yeah. Oh, yeah.
7: Well, that'd be popular.
3: That'd be awful.
7: Yeah. Now, school for many has already started, which I am violently opposed to, but...
2: Right. Should be starting Tuesday, really.
7: Yeah, but for many, it does start on Tuesday.
3: Mm-hmm.
7: But in some states have been going for nearly a month, which is, to me, unforgivable. But that's, what do I have? What do I know? I just pay taxes and shut up. Don't get me started on taxes today. I got my property tax bill yesterday. Now,
3: they go up again?
7: It's ridiculous.
3: Oh, no.
7: I can't earn enough money just to pay them. Now, Pat, this is a song not about taxes, but about going to school.
4: Well, it's a Kenny Rogers tribute called The Teenager.
7: Oh.
4: On a crisp fall school night, way after bedtime, my son came in the den. I said, "Why aren't you asleep?" He said, "Dad, I'm awful troubled. I've been pacing my room for hours. I have a couple questions." And he began to speak. I said, "Son, let me stop you right there.

allowance, cause new screens are expensive. There'll be time enough for charging when your chores are done. Apple's very pricey. They're proud of their devices. They'll charge an arm and a leg for a charger and a cord. Get your mother to pay for it.

0: when your chores are done.
1: Yes.
0: Thank you very much.
2: So true.
0: Yeah, a lot of that.
2: And the rhyme with pricey is just delightful.
0: Oh, well, thank you.
2: A nice internal rhyme. Thank you very much, Patty G. And many of us have lived through that. Right now,
3: if it weren't for my watch, I'd never find my phone. I bet you don't know that.
0: What a great feature.
3: You know, that Apple Watch thing? No. Yeah. You push a little button and it dings your phone so you can find it. It's awesome.
2: Yeah, I don't wear an Apple Watch. But
3: oh, that's right. I forgot you gave that up.
2: Oh, I had one, but I was tired of being bossed around by my wrist.
3: Yeah, stand up every 10 minutes before the hour. time to stand.
2: I misplaced my phone the other day, and I said, find someone to call me. But I couldn't call him.
3: How could you call him? Yeah.
2: See, that's the whole point.
4: Have you ever done this? Have you ever been walking through your house looking for your phone and realize you're holding it entire time?
3: Oh, yeah. Yeah. Absolutely.
2: Yes. We've all been there. Mm-hmm. Coming up in the news, we've got a couple of things. We have a couple of updates for you in the world of world records. We also have an exciting, yet another movie is being made about a topic we're somewhat familiar with. I'll surprise you with that. We have a bizarre toothbrush story in the news. Wait till you hear this one. And then, you know what box breathing is?
4: Yes.
3: I do.
2: Box breathing is in the news.
4: I don't find it particularly comfortable, but
3: And I don't find it as stress relieving as they say.
4: I get nervous about doing it correctly. Yeah. Have you tried bag breathing? That's even worse. That's terrifying.
2: That's tough.
3: I
2: remember watching Burt Reynolds doing that on the Tonight Show.
4: What's that?
2: He came out with a bag and he was giving. This is sort of in the pre-influencer days. When, you know, Hollywood idiots were telling us how to live, and Burt Reynolds was talking about how he takes a bag and puts it over his face, and it was a help.
4: Like when you're hyperventilating?
2: Yeah, apparently. I don't know.
4: Oh, weird. I think Jeff was just making a joke about a plastic bag over your head.
3: Yeah, because you'll die.
2: Oh, no, Burt was doing it for real.
4: Oh.
2: But that led to, I did a little bit of research, and I found out about something, not box breathing, but this is real. It's called butt breathing. And it's about this is a real thing. It's about taking in oxygen through your anus. Well, it apparently can be very useful during serious surgical procedures or serious injuries.
4: So we'll
2: find out about that. And you can imagine how delighted I was to see this.
3: Oh yeah.
2: Also, I did a little bit exploring since we're going to be talking about Malort. I found out a whole list of bizarre beverages, especially beers, that are made in very unusual ways and may taste just as awful as the aforementioned Malort. Christy Lee, how did you get here to work today?
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2: Thank you very much, Christy Lee. Speaking of futuristic,
3: yep,
2: we have a very unusual story about a special suit that may be in the future for all of us. It's it's digital camouflage. 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

0: outrageous video since the last most outrageous video. And this one's even more outrageous because these are real girls. And hey, they're just not real girls going,
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0: Nuh-uh. You see, these are real girls on video doing real things. That's right. 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
3: Hello. 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
2: I definitely want the snapper tonight.
0: Oh, and if that ain't fishy enough for you.
3: I'm feeling a little open-minded tonight. I think I'd like my tuna blackened.
0: Yo, bro. These are real girls on video doing real things just the way you love them. At the doctor.
1: Jeez, when he swabbed my uvula, I thought I was gonna choke.
0: At the hardware store.
2: Well, the guy said I needed a bigger ball cock in my tank.
0: At the deli.
3: Hey, I don't care what the other wives say. If my guy wants it, then head cheese it is.
0: Oh, now that's what I'm talking about. Am I right, guys? Real girls on video doing real things. Order now.
4: With us in the studio, comedian Chaz Elsner. Chaz is an actor and a comedian, but a long time ago, he was a clown. In the Ringling Brothers Barnum and Bailey Circus.
5: Yes.
4: And you indeed are a graduate of the famous Clown College.
6: Which is now defunct.
4: Which is gone. Yeah. But very tough to get into.
6: Yeah.
5: Very tough.
7: Especially
6: and,
7: now.
6: Thanks, Chick.
5: Good observation.
7: Thank you very much.
4: I had a couple questions about Clown College. I just it's interesting to me.
5: Yeah.
7: Well, what are some of the courses? I mean,
5: what was your mascot?
7: Balloon blowing, or
5: you had balloon blowing? Well,
4: Wait, Bob has a. Did you have a mascot?
5: No, we didn't. But that would have been funny, wouldn't it?
8: Mm-hmm.
5: I wish I was a little more
8: big banana. Yeah,
5: mm-hmm.
8: Yeah.
4: Probably maybe have something really straight, like the mascot's a guy in a suit.
8: Yeah.
4: Yes, sir. Yeah. You have to provide your own explosions.
5: Yes, I. I was making $130 a week. Out of that came taxes, my union dues, and
8: there's a clown union.
5: No, it's called AGVA. Is the union?
4: Can you imagine if they were on strike though?
6: Clown union.
4: The picket lines.
5: And... Yeah.
6: Be noisy.
7: And what do we want? When do we want it?
9: My most recent marriage was a disaster. It made the wreck of the Edmunds Fitzgerald look like a fender bender.
8: Wow.
5: Hello.
7: And you remember Lord's famous line about gun control, more or less.
9: Yes. It, the relationship taught me a lot. It taught me they won't sell you a handgun if you're crying.
10: The all-day replay. Bob and Tom Radio.
11: Hey, I got it. It's the Bob and Tom Show.
5: I'm over here. I've got an important update I'm dealing with.
11: Well, then deal with it. I'm, this is the Bob and... Who are you? Christy Lee?
6: Yes, yeah, that's who I get to be today. Yes.
11: I wanted to be Christy Lee today.
6: You did? I could be Josh Arnold.
11: Give me that ascot.
5: Now, Pat, you're wearing Christy's underwear. Is that correct?
12: Absolutely.
5: Okay.
12: Every day.
11: Yeah. Oh, very good. Very good.
5: Should we do that one day?
11: Will you shut up for 1 second?
5: No.
11: There's Jeff Oskey.
7: Hey, man.
11: Ace Cosby's there. I'm Josh Arnold. Now, Tom, talk all you want.
5: Jeff, do you have, like, dippity-doo in your hair, or did you get out of the shower?
7: Well, both.
5: Okay.
7: Both.
5: Because you've got a little Elvis curl coming down there.
11: Oh, you look cool.
5: Yeah.
11: All my hats are dirty. If anyone can tell me the best way to clean a ball cap, I have like nine.
6: Dishwasher.
11: What?
5: Dishwasher.
11: Yeah.

0: There's a special thing you put it on.
1: You don't even have to do that.
0: Oh, yeah?
1: You put it in a dishwasher, and then when you're, don't put it in a dryer.
2: Okay.
1: Then just hang it on a hanger, let it dry for a couple days.
2: But that's where my dishes are.
1: Well, no, you
2: I'm
1: do
2: with
1: a,
2: you on
1: do
2: that.
1: Do a special
0: load. For
1: a
0: solo run.
3: That's gross. Yeah, do all of them in one load.
1: Yeah. I'll do like 10 of them at a time.
2: Oh, this is awful. Yeah, I'm with you. No.
0: Wear it with sweat marks,
4: you know,
0: right?
4: Wear 10 hats.
1: I have like 30 of these. I've got.
3: Is that why that used to be pink and now it's white?
1: Probably, yeah.
3: Okay.
1: Yeah. No, that's how you do it.
2: Okay. Well, I'll have on a hat tomorrow so you won't make fun of my hair.
3: Your hair looks great. Don't listen
4: Thanks.
3: To him.
4: Yeah, I don't think he was even criticizing.
1: No, I was just saying you had a, I guess it's kind
2: it's
1: of a.
2: The dippity-doo comment.
3: Right.
4: Well, that's yeah. right. We know you don't use dippity-doo.
1: What do you use?
3: Nobody does.
2: Jerry curl.
1: Okay.
2: No.
0: Your hair smells good.
1: What I used to do in my process, I would use that.
3: Oh, boy.
1: I just received a letter about this, and I checked up on it. Our letters, by the way, we're going to get to them right now. They're sponsored.
3: Yeah,
1: did you know
3: are.
1: That? This is very exciting. Very exciting news. Letters from listeners sponsored by our friends at NHTSA. One drink can throw you off your reaction time and your judgment, especially on a motorcycle. If you hit the bottle, don't roll the throttle. Plan ahead for a safe and sober ride home. Ride sober or get pulled over, paid for by NHTSA. Now, I got a letter, and I checked on this, and they are indeed correct. We had a story about Tulsa, Oklahoma's so-called serial defecator. Police had been searching for him. Mm-hmm. We assumed it was a guy.
4: I think it's a safe assumption. But
1: and they got him. Mm-hmm. Details coming up.
4: No way.
1: That they caught him. I like to call him the Mad Shatter.
4: That is better.
1: than serial defecator. That just sounds.
4: Yeah, that's way better.
1: I wonder what kind of cereal he liked.
4: I'm guessing high fiber, bro.
1: All brand. we'll find out. And by the way, if possible, it gets worse.
4: No.
1: Yes.
4: Do we have an M.O.?
1: No. Well, maybe.
4: Or motive, rather. Not. Yeah. We know his M.O. It's to.
1: Haley's M.O. Anyone get that?
0: I got it.
3: Yeah,
1: Haley's M.O.
3: Yeah.
1: You know what Haley's M.O.
3: Do they
1: is?
3: Still make
4: no,
3: that?
1: They used to advertise it all the time. It's,
3: yeah.
1: Isn't it some bowel related?
3: Yeah.
1: Okay. Sorry. I just you just set me up for that. I had no idea. We'll get to that big story coming up, but we have to get to your letters. I do want to remind you of a couple quick things. We have posted a really fun video, fun in that it's a musical video of our friend Henry Lee Summer rehearsing with his band, doing a great version of I Wish I Had a Girl. And he's got the whole band, including the Starlettes, the Mitchell Sisters, doing a great job singing and dancing. And his guitar player is Mark Moran, who's a friend of mine. He is in search of a kidney. He's doing dialysis 3 days a week for hours and hours at a time. And it's looking like he needs a kidney. So there's a little interview with him talking about that. And maybe you're in a situation where that would be possible. Please check that out by going to all of our social media, the Bob and Tom YouTube, X. I always have to say, formerly Twitter. God,
3: yes.
1: That's a pain in the ass. Instagram, Facebook, et cetera, et cetera. And check this out. But it's really cool to see Henry. Henry's doing great now. He's had his ups and downs, but he's looking great and singing great. So if you get a chance, please check that out. Also, we do have the pop-up shop, and I've just been informed.
3: Yeah.
4: Yes.
1: We were told that apparently the Carhartt hat that we have on there with our Bob and Tom logo, someone was somewhat critical, saying that we spelled the word bright incorrectly, B-R-I-T-E. But apparently that's how it's spelled for that particular brand of hat.
3: Okay.
4: Oh, all right.
2: Oh, okay.
1: That may be one of those, maybe somebody else has trademarked the actual spelling of bright in that context. I don't know.
3: Maybe they're just cooler than we are.
4: Yeah.
0: That's
4: hey,
0: cool
4: look,
0: way
4: we
0: to
4: can't
0: spell.
4: Get mad.
3: Yeah.
4: We can't get mad at a windbagging. Windbagging.
3: Nope.
1: Yeah. No one ever went and got a light beer from Miller and said, hey, you spelled
3: light,
1: it wrong.
3: Right. Yeah.
0: Or bought a light bright. That's how that's spelled on light
3: bright.
0: Yeah,
3: right. Correct.
1: What's a light bright?
3: Oh,
0: it's kids.
4: You take those little pegs that.
0: Yeah, you make cool
4: pegs,
0: designs.
3: We make designs. It was one of my favorite toys as a kid.
1: Excuse me, pegs of color. We'll just move forward here. Do you have any letters over there, Christy?
3: Not really.
2: I have something for you, Tom. You were talking about your dog's urine burning the lawn.
1: Yeah, I've been doing some research. And my lawn now looks like someone took cups of gasoline and poured it sporadically, but it's only mine when they pee on it. I don't know, and I think it's the type of grass I have.
2: Well, Jamie from Eagle, Idaho says she had the same problem with her Great Dane, Blueberry. What a great name for a Great Dane.
3: Good name.
2: They started feeding her a large scoop of plain Greek yogurt in her food every morning, and now there are no more burn spots on her urine.
3: That's interesting.
1: Save that
4: probiotic issue.
1: I've got to try that.
3: Yeah, just throw some yogurt in there.
2: Well, thanks, Jamie.
1: And there's nothing funnier, by the way, giving dogs something like that. Like when you give them those pup cups, and they look, hi, it's my new dog, Foamy.
3: Yeah, but you want to mix plain Greek yogurt with something, or they're not going to eat it.
0: That's true.
3: It's kind of got
2: to be a little
3: right.
0: It needs a little sweetness.
3: Yeah, it's got a little tang to it.
1: Yeah, one of my dogs will eat anything.
3: Which dog is causing the problem?
1: All of them. And then there's all kinds of theories about male dogs versus female dogs, and but I did some research on grass seed. And there are certain, believe it or not, there are certain types of grass that are much less likely to do that. It also happens with extreme heat. But, I mean, if you were to go to my house, you'd go, wow, look at this. It's just spotted.
4: I was doing research yesterday on female and male dogs. Did you know a female dog, often referred to as a bitch?
3: Uh-huh. Yep.
4: But I didn't know that a male dog is often referred to as a peckerhead.
3: I didn't know that.
4: They're really? Just insults. I thought they were like, I thought the insult came from the, but no.
1: That kind of leads to this letter. Addendum to my complaint list writes Herman.
3: That's a name.
1: Hey, Herman.
4: Hi, Herman.
1: You don't hear a lot of people named Herman.
3: No, you don't.
1: That has really fallen into
4: Herman.
0: Herman.
1: That has really fallen into disfavor, hasn't it?
4: You think Herman Munster ruined it?
0: Yeah.
3: You think?
0: I think.
3: You don't want to be named after a monster?
1: Thank you, Josh. I was going to say Goring.
0: He had something to do with it way back when.
4: Oh, I don't know. Do I know who Hermann Göring
0: is? He's a Nazi.
4: That's right.
1: One of the. He's one of the. If the Krauts had a had one of those big stone. Stop. Stone monuments with the four presidents on it.
4: I see.
1: Yeah, you got Hitler, Göring.
3: Oh,
1: Himmler.
3: God. Yeah.
1: Anybody?
3: Your letter, please.
1: No, I'm just enjoying. I know there's some guy driving a truck right now enjoying this just as much as I am.
4: No,
1: just one guy.
4: Herman Munster and Göring probably, but neither helped the Herman cause. Pee Wee Herman didn't help.
0: He had a rough patch there.
3: What's your letter?
1: Anyways, the Mount Rushmore of Krauts. Oh, sorry. Addendum to complaint list writes Herman. When a show proclaims nudity as part of their content, I miss the old days. You know, the days when it meant boobs, not the appearance of an elephant trunks, of an elephant's schlong.
3: What?
4: Oh, so they got a warning for that?
3: Watching some show?
1: Yeah, apparently they have to put that on some of the nature shows, I guess.
3: What? Come on. Hey,
1: I've seen the one that they, it'll say this show's smoking.
3: Yeah, I've seen that.
0: Yeah.
1: I guess that's offensive to some, but
4: by the way, Tom, we can't, we should not be making fun of, anybody named Herman. We should probably try to be a little more Herman woke.
1: Oh, nice.
0: Huh?
1: The Winds of War, Kane Mutiny.
3: Okay.
1: Herman woke writer.
2: Christie's response was right.
4: Yeah.
1: I mean, very famous writer.
3: I'm sure he is. I have not read his material.
4: I was just trying to have a little fun there.
1: You've heard of the Kane Mutiny, right?
3: Yes.
1: With Bogart.
3: But that's not really my kind of reading material, so I have not. I skip it.
4: Again, Herman, if we were going to be woke about it, we would be Herman woke.
3: Yes.
1: No, I find it an excellent joke. And again, it's a different truck driver that's chuckling at that because he maybe perhaps saw The Winds of War with Robert Mitchum. In the 70s on American
3: I am familiar
1: television.
3: With Paul Coffin, though, thanks to you. And this is letter. Good morning. I wanted to say thank you to Josh for putting me on to Paul a few years ago when he asked for a day off to go to a festival to see him. I have been listening to him ever since. Finally got to see him live this weekend. Best show I've ever seen. Thank you, Josh.
4: Oh, you're very welcome. I'm glad to hear it.
1: I can't wait for him to come
3: Jordan.
1: Back.
3: From. Thank you, Jordan.
1: Yeah, Paul Coffin. There's a bunch of great live stuff of Paul on YouTube.
3: And it's Coffin. I always thought it was Coffin, like a coffin.
4: Oh, yeah, no. Coffin.
3: C-A-U-T-H-E-N. So
1: He's great.
2: Yeah. I think he's here next week.
3: What?
2: Are you going?
1: What?
4: Yeah, I'm going.
1: Next. What day of the week?
4: It's a Friday.
1: Oh.
4: I was not going to tell anybody else
2: here. I'm so sorry.
3: Tom's going to ruin your party.
1: I'll pretend I don't know who you are like I always do in public. Why do you think that's different?
2: Unless you have food in the cart, then he's going to take a picture of it and post it on the
4: wall. Right.
1: That was
4: although he might do that to strangers for all I know.
1: That was one of the most joyful days of my life.
3: Oh, Tom.
1: I was in Kroger and I spotted Josh. And what was the occasion that you had all of that, all of those baked goods in
4: it
1: your...
4: It was my friend's birthday and they, in St. Louis, they... You could not get chocodiles. They just weren't available in that area. I don't know if they are now. These are, of course, the chocolate-covered Twinkies.
3: Mm-hmm.
4: And
0: so you stocked up for your friend.
4: Yeah. I did get a box for me because it had been so long, but I also had like three boxes and to ship. And Tom caught me with four boxes of chocodiles.
1: What was the story?
4: I think I got them and I brought them in, one box.
2: Yeah.
1: What was the story where the grocery clerk, as you were checking out, was that you that?
4: That
0: was Josh.
4: Oh. I loaded up with, chicken and turkey and salmon and vegetables and fruit. And she looked at the conveyor belt, and then she looked at me, and she looked at the conveyor belt and back at me, and she goes, making some changes?
0: Come on. That's as funny as it gets.
1: Oh, God.
4: I mean, her heart was in the right place, but.
1: You're not supposed to do that.
3: No.
1: It's like my friend who was having a series of rectal exams due to a fairly serious problem that, by the way, he ended up being okay after some procedures. Won't go into too many details, but it involved his doctor on a fairly regular basis having to do a rectal probe, if that's the technical term. Okay. And one time in the middle of winter, he was getting one done, and while the digit was in place, if you will. The doctor said, oh, I can see you've been going to a tanning booth. I mean, I can't, I guess you have got to make conversation. I'm sure the doctor didn't get up that morning while eating his cereal going, boy, I can't wait to get my finger at Gary. Did I say his name? I'm sorry.
3: Yeah, you did.
1: I'm so sorry. Coming up, more of your letters. You can reach us, by the way. Go to bobandtom.com. 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We'd love to hear from you. Also, I'll remind you that we do have our pop-up shop. It's up and running. Cool hats, cool shirts. We even have joggers and flannel pants, a new camo hoodie, and the all-new Bob and Tom University, looking very official university hoodie and shirt. And the I just am a big fan of the Morning Breath Club logo. We've got the logo tweaked out a little bit and polished up, and it's really fun. So go check it out once again at bobandtom.com. Now, tis the season, because I say that because there's a bunch of stuff coming up in the world of finance that may involve interest rates and that kind of boring stuff. 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
3: Well, hello, Josh.
4: Hi, there's Pat Godwin.
0: Hey, Josh.
4: Jeff Oskey at the sports desk.
11: Hey, man.
4: There's Ace Cosby.
12: Hey, Josh.
4: I am Josh Arnold, and there's Tom Griswold.
1: Thank you very much. This next letter actually incorporates a couple of things we've been talking about. One of them is sort of misunderstanding the lyrics to songs.
4: Oh, I love that.
1: Yeah, or
4: we've all done it.
1: Or reinterpreting the lyrics and singing it your way because you like it better.
4: Well, yeah. Usually it's a mistake that turns into something you go, oh, you know what? No, my mistake is better.
1: Yeah. We were talking about Archie Bell and the Drells and Tighten Up, and he's got that line, in Houston, we dance as good as we want, but I always thought it was, we dance as good as we walk.
3: That's what I thought.
1: So that's what I always
4: say. I think want is better because I like that you could. Sometimes they choose not to dance too well.
3: Yeah.
1: I see. Well, that can be an artistic debate that I'll win. And we'll get to this very nice letter from Jenny.
3: Hi, Jenny.
1: She writes.
4: Oh, I bet she knows something about song lyrics.
0: Ruining her life.
4: Oh. Yeah.
3: 8, 6, 7, 8.
0: What's your phone number, Jenny?
3: Yeah.
1: Oh, boy. Jenny. Yeah, I think you
4: have our sympathies, Jenny.
1: Yeah. So this is an audio letter, so it involves a little bit of something before we get to it. I'm hoping this works. What is this now?
4: Oh, this,
3: I don't know.
4: Sounds like a cheesy sitcom intro.
1: What is this?
3: I don't know. You're playing it.
1: No, but it's not what it's supposed to be.
0: Could be an old Bob and Tom song, even. Nope.
1: Oh, it's a remake.
3: Oh.
0: Wow. They ruined it.
1: Yeah.
4: They got totally stoned and decided to do it.
3: Yeah.
1: And it's the same band.
0: It is?
1: Yeah.
4: Chopped and Screwed.
1: Yeah.
4: Exactly.
1: This is the original.
3: Right.
0: Oh,
1: same band, the Occasions. Nice horn section. Nice long intro.
13: I'm a girl watcher. I'm a girl watcher.
4: Sounds like everything was recorded with one mic.
1: But it's so much better than the one that they...
4: Oh, it's got a better tempo for sure.
1: And a better vibe, I think.
4: Yeah, I agree.
1: Anyway, Jenny writes, when I was growing up, the girl watcher song would come on the radio. My dad would always sing, I'm a squirrel watcher. He would also sing to Billy Joel's song, She's an Uptown Squirrel.
0: Oh, he had a whole thing.
1: You see, any song that had the word girl in it.
0: Squirrels just want to have fun?
1: Would become squirrel.
4: Squirrel, squirrel, squirrel.
1: This just makes me so happy. She goes,
3: squirrels, squirrels, squirrels.
1: I catch myself doing it all the time, she said.
3: That's funny.
1: It's a good dad memory. Thanks for bringing it
4: Very
1: up.
4: Very sweet. This rendition of My Squirrel is really
0: brown-eyed squirrel. Beautiful.
4: That's so. How do we all not do it now?
3: Right. Yeah. Thanks. Yeah.
1: The squirrel can't help it.
3: Yeah.
1: There's a million of them.
4: I wish that I had Jesse's squirrel.
1: Now, you're right, though, Josh. Now I'll be doing that for the rest of my life.
4: Oh, mm-hmm. You got to make your see if your girls respond at all.
1: And I wonder if that is the word that appears more in number one pop songs over time.
3: Girl
1: and
0: boy,
1: love.
0: That's got to be way up there. Yeah, love
1: has
0: and
1: to
0: girl.
1: Be.
4: Yeah.
1: And then more so than a woman. But the woman's always, girl, you'll be a woman soon. That's probably a tampon commercial now.
4: Could you imagine if they used that?
1: Well, better that than Only Women Bleed by Alice Cooper.
4: Yeah, that's the little on the nose.
1: You have to wonder how hard it was for him to turn that down.
3: Most common words in songs, you, me, love, baby, and yeah.
4: Yeah.
1: Now, this next letter alerted me to something. Jay, thank you. Apparently he reads the police blotter. Dear Bob and Tom Show, the serial defecator in Tulsa has been caught by police.
3: Yeah, we got him.
1: We got the story, Christy. Do you have it over there?
3: You want to do it right now?
1: Oh, sure. Might as well.
3: Okay. The 27-year-old Henry Dudley was targeting businesses near 81st and Harvard in Tulsa. He apparently would defecate into dog waste bags and smear feces on walls and doors. Surveillance video also allegedly showed him exposing and masturbating in front of a security camera.
4: This guy looks insane, doesn't he? He wears like a ski mask?
3: Dudley was arrested and booked on indecent exposure charge, and police say additional charges are possible.
4: The picture we saw of him looked nuts.
3: Yeah, there he is.
1: Yeah, the original story says he wore a thong, a surgical mask with a hole cut in the mouth,
4: a shower cap,
1: and Crocs.
3: Yeah.
1: Yeah, yet another reason not to wear Crocs. Yeah, he looks like... He kind of looks like one of those guys in one of those movies about the South Pacific. He's got that kind of...
3: What? Oh. What the hell's wrong with you?
4: Shut up.
3: God.
1: You know, one of those heavily tattooed dudes. The guy obviously has a beef.
4: He doesn't look like that at all. He looks like a sick individual who's trying. He looks like he's trying to like maintain some. Like he doesn't want any DNA. You know,
0: there's something going on there.
4: But obviously.
1: With DNA, I mean, the poop would be...
4: Exactly.
1: Can you imagine
4: but he's wearing a hairnet. He's wearing a weird surgical mask.
1: Can you imagine you go into... You're a police officer. You go into work and... All right, Johnson. You're on duty. See if you can get the Shat Man. the mad Shatter.
4: Man, I'd love to hear why he said he was doing this.
3: Yeah, we don't know that.
4: Right. Hopefully we...
1: Well, the fact that he was... Allegedly,
4: pleasuring
1: himself.
4: This is an ill person.
1: Yeah, this is a psychiatry nightmare. Yeah. Wow. There's a lot going on there, but apparently he's been caught, so you can rest easy.
3: I wasn't really worried about it, but
4: I was concerned for the folks. In Tulsa. I couldn't deal with that.
0: I have friends down in Tulsa.
4: Yeah, I like Tulsa.
3: I like Tulsa. I just
1: now speaking of security videos, a friend of mine. Lives in Vail, Colorado, and there's a place called the Little Diner that we go for breakfast all the time. It's just great.
4: $80 omelets.
3: Exactly.
1: There is it's right there. It's in downtown, such as it is downtown Vail. He sent me a security video of a very large bear.
4: Oh,
1: standing at the door.
3: Oh, the bears were there first.
1: 1 a.m.
3: Yeah. It's their home.
1: Yeah.
4: And brown or black, you think? It's scary
1: dark.
4: Nonetheless, but.
1: Yeah, right. I don't know.
0: What's the least scary, the brown or the black?
4: I'd be more afraid of brown.
0: Oh, brown?
4: Yeah.
1: Well, if it were black, white, or brown, it'd be brown by the time I got a good look at it. In any event, he said that this friend of mine lives downtown. He said that they have to chain down the dumpsters now.
4: Oh,
1: and
4: I
1: all
4: bet.
1: The garbage cans because there are so many bears. And we've been reading about this all summer. Remember in Japan, there's a huge problem with bears. I don't know what is going on worldwide. I don't know if...
3: Bears are going to take over.
1: But...
3: Climate change.
1: I mean, I've been standing in the alley where that bear was 100 times.
4: Wild.
1: Yeah, so kind of... Remember the one last year where the guy was skiing and you see this bear chasing him and his friends are going, look out.
3: Yeah.
4: Oh, gosh darn it. That thing was massive. Yeah.
1: So, anyway.
3: Maybe he was just out enjoying the slopes, too. He really wasn't going after the skier.
1: I don't know.
4: I'd like to think that.
3: Yeah,
4: but
3: of course.
4: He sure
3: He's
4: was.
3: He's like, oh, look, yeah, that
1: gonna,
3: looks fun.
1: If you're
3: going to
1: eat a skier, I'll list some advice for you bears out there. You want to start at the head. Because those ski boots are really, really heavy. A lot of metal and plastic.
2: I thought you were going to tell him to start with the snowboarders.
3: Yeah, I did too. Thank you, Josh.
1: You know something?
3: Jeff.
1: That's an excellent idea because their boots aren't as heavy and they deserve to die.
2: Exactly.
1: Okay, very good.
4: But skiers come with their own toothpicks. And snowboarders don't.
1: Well, you're just on fire today. That is great. I mean, for those of you just joining us, there's a great Herman Woke joke, probably the only Herman Woke joke in history.
4: That
1: happened earlier on the show. For those of you that remember War on Remembrance or the Kane Mutiny. Coming up, we have a letter or two. We have Jeff Oskey sitting in for Chick McGee at the Bob and Tom Sports Desk.
2: That's right.
1: And I'm very excited about the pop-up shop. I've never been more excited. And we have some really cool stuff. So if you get a chance, check it out. Also, I will urge you to check out our friend Henry Lee Summer, fine musical artist. And we got him rehearsing. I got a great video. The boys did a terrific job with this. And it's the boys and the girls, Henry Lee and the Starlettes, singing I Wish I Had a Girl. And we're doing it because it highlights Mark Moran on the guitar. Mark is in desperate need of a kidney. He's doing a lot of dialysis, and it's pretty serious. So if this is something you might be able to help him with, check out that video by going to our YouTube, Twitter/X, Instagram, or Facebook, and watch a cool video of Henry Lee singing away. And he's doing great, by the way, and sounding great. These are the O'Reilly Auto Parts Studios. 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
6: 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Ladies and gentlemen, Bob and Tom.
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1: Yes, wait a minute. 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
4: So many wants to be accused, people.
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14: Comedian Daniel Tosh is here with us. And Daniel, how long is your actual stage act?
15: Well, when I perform live.
14: Yeah, how long is your act? Your little act? How long is that?
16: Your little routine.
15: Okay, why don't you stop being like a jerk so I can do my joke? Okay. I do. That's what I wrote.
14: I'm sorry, Daniel, they're interrupting.
15: My skit.
14: I'm just curious.
15: My sketch. Mm-hmm. I call it my act.
14: It
15: I don't.
14: It is. I'm sorry. I didn't mean to imply that.
15: You didn't imply anything. No, but like, how long do I perform? Usually an hour to an hour and a half, but I tell you whatever I'm feeling, I tell the crowd within the first 3 minutes of being on stage how long I'm going to do to the minute. Because I think it's nice. No performer does this. I do it.
14: Mm-hmm.
15: You ever been at church? You're like, hey, when's this guy going to wrap it up? Oh, let's go. We got kickoff. We get it. We're sinners needing a new parking lot. Okay. I wish God would have rested on a Wednesday.
14: Yeah, me too.
15: Thanks for ruining our weekend. No. I really wanted to wake up early one more day. I mean, the whole concept behind the Sabbath is that God worked 6 days and rested on the seventh.
11: Right.
15: Well, according to my calendar, he hasn't worked a day since. You know, no wonder there's war. He spent a week on us and was like, all right, you guys go figure stuff out. I'm going to chill. And then everybody prays on the Sabbath. That's God's day off. He's probably like, oh, you guys are greedy. Do not disturb. I'm trying to watch Tiger. In HD.
14: HD Tiger. Now, are you an active churchgoer? Your dad's a preacher, right?
15: He's
14: retired.
15: Did
14: you retire also?
15: I have. I try to go all the time, but I never go.
14: You always on Saturday going, I think I'll go tomorrow, and you never do, right?
15: Mm-hmm. Yeah. I mean, it's just it's Sunday morning. It's like West Coast time zone. You have to understand that our sports come on so early.
14: Yeah.
15: So what are you going to do?
14: You got to stay home.
15: You have to have chicken wings at 10 a.m.
4: Yeah. The 1 o'clock game kicks off at 10.
3: True. I'm a Catholic, you can go Saturday evening.
14: That's right, Saturday.
3: Get it
14: morning.
3: Out of the way.
1: Yeah, by the way, how'd they squeeze that in?
3: I don't know.
1: I've always wondered about.
3: I don't know, but it's great.
14: So you tend to go on Sunday? I would think.
3: No, I actually tend to go Sunday morning. But if I'm out of town on the tour, I go Saturday
14: night. Don't you think you'd meet a better class of man on a Saturday
15: night?
14: They
15: say church is the best place to meet women.
4: Yeah.
15: And I think that's true because I think women are a lot less likely to act like a bitch in the Lord's house.
1: Really?
15: I mean, statistically.
1: Okay. I see.
14: This isn't just anecdotal. You base this on a stat. Okay.
15: Sometimes when I see a group of women, I like to walk up to them and pretend that I'm a judge at a dog show. And I just go, third, second, first.
4: That's the way I want them.
15: And then I walk away. And when I look back, one of them is always sad.
1: Uh-huh.
15: And her friends are like, there's nothing you can do. Your spine's not straight. If I see a really beautiful girl,
1: yeah,
15: I just grab her by the crotch and the throat, and I'm like, best in show. Boy, she's kind of heavy. I should have picked one from the toy group.
1: Yeah.
14: What's your opening line with these ladies? What do you say to them?
15: Usually,
14: do you come off with the goofy
15: skateboarder
14: guy, or do you come off sophisticated showbiz?
15: You have to come across confident. So usually it's something like, hey, let's get a look at that crotch.
1: That's always good.
15: And they're like, wow, you're so confident. How does this look? And I'm like, a bit gamey, but I'm in a pinch. Saddle up, Seabiscuit.
12: And now, from the Bob and Tom Archives, we dust off another classic. classic. A moment of frivolity.
14: Hey, good morning. Thanks for joining us. We have great guests in the studio. They would include comedian Phil Palasol, and a kid, Dave Miller, is here with us as well.
3: Contraband candy has led to big trouble for an eighth grade honor student. Michael Sheridan was stripped of his title as class vice president, barred from attending an honor student dinner, and suspended for a day after buying a bag of Skittles from a classmate.
1: Wow.
4: Yeah.
1: Okay.
3: The New Haven school system banned candy sales in 2003 as part of a district-wide school wellness policy.
1: Oh, I see.
3: Yeah.
1: Okay.
3: He says he didn't realize his candy purchase was against the rules, but did notice that the student was selling the Skittles very secretive.
4: Pure sugar, Dan O'Bookham. Yep, I got Skittles here.
1: Meet me in the third stall in the boys' room.
0: I got Skittles.
14: Phil, it sounds like your drug deals back in high school.
16: Yeah, it seems like.
1: Absolutely.
16: Although, you know, for me, it was, what would that be now? You know, pot? Okay, come on.
1: Yeah.
16: Come on. What is that, your dad's Viagra? Come on. What is that, a Skittle?
1: Yeah.
16: End of the office.
1: Out.
3: Yeah,
16: I don't get it.
1: Okay,
16: I don't understand.
14: Now, Phil, are you into the Viagra? Do you take one of the
16: what? No. Why would you say recreationally?
14: Because he just mentioned it.
16: I don't know. See, that's the thing about the damn internet, because they just throw those pills at you.
1: Oh,
16: you know,
1: really?
16: Free. Mm, God help you if you need dialysis. But hey, how about a good stiffy? Right this way,
1: right here. Come on.
16: And I don't know. 36 hours they're good for. Now
14: that's the Cialis.
1: That's
14: right?
1: The Cialis. Yeah.
16: Yeah. That looks good on paper, all right? But how productive are we going to be as a society if all of the men are running around with an erection for a day and a half? I mean, what's that going to be like?
1: Nothing's safe.
16: I'm sorry, I can't come in today either. No, it's still too hard to get out of bed. I won't be in at all. It just doesn't make any sense.
1: I can't move. I can't get my pants on.
16: What for? Why would I come in?
14: That made your job as a stand-up kind of difficult.
1: Yeah. Oh, yeah.
14: Yeah, you would truly be a stand-up.
4: Now here he is.
1: Now here they are.
4: Pokey Palasol.
16: Yeah. Straight from the back of the room.
14: We were hoping for a standing ovation, not a standing Hampton.
16: I don't do the
14: Viagra then?
16: No, and I don't. Well, recreationally.
1: Mm-hmm.
14: Really? How does your wife feel about that? Or
16: she doesn't know. I do it covertly. You know, it's like a blind study.
1: Gotcha.
16: I mean, why the penis and the breast? Those are the only two body parts we're crazy about getting as big as we can get them, right?
1: Although some people are doing the
14: buttocks.
1: The buttocks implants.
16: Yeah. Buttocks implants.
1: Yeah.
16: That's new.
1: Yeah, it is.
16: Normally, you know.
4: Well, then they sell panties with inserts in them and underwear for men with inserts in them.
1: See, that's...
14: Wow. No, I assume you haven't had any plastic surgery of any kind.
16: No. I had an idea.
4: Why do you assume
1: if so,
4: that?
1: You should sue.
4: because if the doctors arrived at that,
16: you should have seen them before.
1: Oh, wow.
12: 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This is Bob and Tom Radio.
14: Christy Lee is at the Bob and Tom News Desk. And Christy, what else have you got over there? Anything interesting?
3: Businessman Stephen Chang is suing over a lap dance. He claims a stripper swung around and hit him in the face with the heel of her shoe. He suffered what court papers describe as serious injuries when the heel hit him in the eye. The accident occurred during a paid lap dance last November at the Hot Lap Dance Club near Madison Square Garden in New York City.
14: That's the name of the club?
17: I just pulled a muscle trying to get my foot over the microphone.
3: Hot Lap Dance.
17: Wow.
3: No comment.
17: That's quite a trick.
18: What's the name of the club?
3: The Hot Lap Dance Club.
17: Well, that goes
3: you know exactly
17: saying.
3: What you're getting, I guess.
18: Well, they put it right out there, huh?
3: Right. The club's website calls the place the Playboy Mansion of Manhattan Party Lofts. Admission, $50. Lap dances go for around another $40.
14: So how bad was the eye injury?
3: Pretty serious. It just says serious.
18: It's $50 to get in?
3: Yeah, $50 cover.
17: How much is a beer?
3: I don't know. It
18: $50 to get in?
17: $50.
14: I think you're missing the point. This guy may not. He may lose this eye.
3: It's serious injury.
14: And you don't
18: it's
14: want,
18: $50 to get in?
3: Yeah. Yes, wow. Chick.
14: You don't want to be... in a strip club with only one eye. I mean, you could, with no depth perception, all those huge boobs flying around, you could lose the other one.
17: You could end up grabbing them. And
14: this guy's going to need goggles if he goes back in there. Last time I was here, I lost my eye.
3: You need eye protection now.
17: I could see Tom in a strip club wearing safety goggles.
3: Sure.
17: I could see
14: him. I wouldn't be in the one.
17: Well, I mean, why would we forced you.
18: I've seen Tom
14: in a strip club. In a lap dance, aren't they supposed to be down at your level?
3: I don't know. I've never.
17: They're supposed to be on your lap.
14: Well, so what are her feet doing up there?
18: No, she was swinging around. Probably, I've seen that. I mean, not to me, but
17: I've had that done.
18: Sure.
17: Where woman's on your lap, and then next thing you know, she's whipping her leg over your
18: head.
17: Whipping
18: her leg around.
17: Uh huh. Oh, they're very limber.
18: I always have them take their shoes off.
17: Oh yeah.
3: Do you?
18: Oh yeah.
17: He likes to look at their toes.
18: Yeah.
17: Yeah. Ugh. You know what? You've never had a lap dance, Tom.
14: No, I.
18: No, he's not going to. So let's not even. He's all squirmy over there, even thinking of.
17: I know.
18: Remember, the only way we got him into the strip club that one morning is to take the whole damn show there.
17: Yeah, then that's really true. Nice, huh? We had a bachelor party.
18: And that was before his whole germ thing was in full bloom like it is now.
17: Oh, can you imagine? Oh, my God. Tom in a hazmat
19: suit. Yeah, no. Welcome back to the Bob and Tom Show.
20: These poles don't look very sanitary.
14: So tell me about your cesarean scar. How are the kids doing? Mm-hmm. Hey, you're a lesbian.
17: All,
14: you're a lesbian
17: she's
14: now.
17: She's earning money for those kids.
18: First of all, don't you slam my adult entertainment company. Second of all, if
17: fantasy.
18: I want to go there,
14: that's fine. Go ahead. Mm-mm. Just keep holding on to that
17: dream.
14: That dream that they really do like you.
18: I was doing very well.
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3: There you go.
23: Yeah. Hey, it's the Bob and Tom Show. We sure appreciate you being here with us. We are live from the O'Reilly Auto Parts Studios. Having a great time already. There's Christy Lee.
3: Hi, Josh.
23: Sitting pretty at the news desk.
3: Thank you.
23: There's Pat Godwin.
24: Hey, Josh.
23: Looking handsome.
24: Oh, yeah.
23: Music arena. There's Jeff Oskey. Dashing as ever.
25: Thank you.
23: Desk.
25: Thank you.
23: Ace Cosby, my gosh, a vision in camo.
25: You're ready.
3: We can't see him. He's in camo.
23: Well, you can't see the top of his head.
3: That's right.
23: I'm Josh Arnold, and there's, man, oh, man, the silver fox himself, Tom Griswold.
26: Oh, thank you very much. Ace has one of those Bob and Tom camo hats on. We got a bunch of brand new stuff. I'll keep plugging it at the pop-up shop, including the Morning Breath Club tees and sweats, the Bob and Tom University. Yes, the shirts have returned, and the cool pumpkin tribute Halloween Bob and Tom hoodie. It's all there, including the joggers, the flannel pants, et cetera, et cetera. A lot of fun at the Bob and Tom pop-up shop.
23: Hey, Tom, speaking of silver foxes, is Nick Griffin coming in later this week?
26: I think so.
3: Yeah.
24: Nice.
3: Yeah.
24: So funny.
23: Friday. There was a girl I knew in St. Louis that had a huge crush on him and would always refer to him as the Silver Fox. Not to Nick's face. I don't think Nick would have cared for him. I mean, he's sort of a humble, kind of shyer guy. But
3: yeah.
26: Yeah, but I mean, he's almost always been single since we've known
23: him. Yeah, but handsome is devilishly handsome.
3: Mm-hmm.
23: Oh, yeah. If
3: slightly
23: me and my lady
3: handsome.
23: Ever broke up, she would go to Nick immediately.
26: He's got
23: she
26: Silver
23: loves
26: Fox
23: him.
26: Appeal.
23: Yeah.
26: Yeah, and then the sort of great personality, massively depressed.
5: Well, there's
26: probably never leaves his room. He'd be the perfect date.
5: There's a blanket of neuroses you have
26: Oh, yeah.
0: He gets out there, though. He dates.
5: He does, man.
0: He goes for the kiss. He goes for the kiss at the end of the day.
3: Remember that? Yeah,
26: Well, we'll find out how his love life is going. Among others, we're going to find out a lot about love today because it'll be Allie Breen with Sexy Time coming up. One of my favorite features on the show. We'll find out about your love troubles. But right now, we
3: get to find out where she is. That's always my favorite part.
26: Oh, is she in? She's out of the country again.
3: I don't know.
26: I think she's
7: in Sweden.
3: Is she?
26: Sweden or Switzerland or something.
7: Yeah.
3: Yeah.
26: We were talking about
3: one
26: this.
3: Of those
26: we got a nice letter. Got a nice letter from Jenny saying that her dad, when they'd be in the car when she was a kid, would always substitute the word girl with the word squirrel. Yes, and the example she gave whenever she heard this song.
9: I'm a girl watcher. I'm a squirrel watcher. Watching squirrels go by. My.
26: That's the occasions in the original version of I'm a Girl Watcher. A great song. I love that song. So sweet. Especially when he goes, here comes one now.
0: I love that.
26: Now it's stuck in my head every time you hear a
3: girl song?
26: Yeah. East Coast squirrels are hip. I really dig those nuts. Wait, I'm little Beach Boys. We'll move on from there.
5: Uptown squirrel.
26: There's so many good ones. The squirrel can't help it. We were talking about dog urine and my lawn.
3: Yep.
26: And you had a letter that this person said that they were able to alleviate this issue.
7: Yeah, with a large scoop of plain Greek yogurt in her food every morning. No more burn spots in the yard from her
3: urine.
7: Must
3: be an alkaline issue.
5: I think that's worth a try, right?
26: Yeah. I've got to try that.
5: Yeah.
3: It'd be a lot cheaper than getting new grass.
5: Yes, it would.
26: But I read somewhere that you can take the spots where the urine spots are and put, I think it's some kind of Kentucky bluegrass seed or something, and that'll bring it back. Oh, I don't know.
5: Zoysia, remember?
3: What's zoysia?
5: People in my neighborhood growing up, they got new zoysia, is what they would always say.
26: What is that?
5: Type of sod, and it was the itchiest. Like, we didn't want to play in those people's yards because the grass was so rough and itchy.
3: Ooh.
5: But they really? Were always referred to as zoysia.
3: Huh.
7: Like, I've landscaped for 9 years. I've never heard that term.
5: Maybe it's something the people in my neighborhood made up. I have no idea because I have not heard it since. I'm going to Google it.
26: That is a weird word, too.
5: Yeah. Zoysia grass. I'm just putting it to see what comes up.
0: Anything come up?
5: Oh, yeah, a ton. Huh. Lawn plugs, grass seed.
26: So it's a thing.
5: Yeah, oh, yeah.
7: Is it a brand?
5: No, it's...
26: how do you spell it?
3: A type?
5: Oh, maybe Z-O-Y-S-I-A. Zoysia turf grass. And it felt like turf grass. It says here it's a dense, weed-free lawn that resists foot traffic. Ah. Well, no wonder it sucked. We would...
0: Can't play ball on that.
5: Oh, dude, it was so rough and itchy.
3: That's why they did it. They didn't want you playing on their lawn.
5: Yeah, it's for old men like me. Get off my lawn.
3: Yes.
5: Yeah. Zoysia japonica.
26: If someone listening knows what kind of grass seed will stop this, let me know. It's really irritating. By the way, you ever wish your life was being filmed at all times?
3: Do I wish that?
5: No.
26: So yesterday, yesterday.
5: I do kind of wish your life was being filmed.
26: Check your local listings. Yesterday, hotter than hell.
3: It's hot.
26: So I had just come from the gym, but I got home. I had to immediately take the dogs out. So I've got my two dogs and then my third dog, my new one, the puppy. So it's a little bit tricky because the puppy's not all that keen on the leashes, et cetera, et cetera. So I've got three leashes. I get back to my house. Just as I'm walking in the garage, I feel something weird on the back of my shoulder. I'm being stung by a bee. It's inside my shirt. So I heave the leashes, throw my hat off, get my shirt off. Right. I'm dancing around. So
0: did he get you?
26: Yeah. Oh, God, yeah.
0: Inside the shirt?
26: I was wearing a loose, whatever these
3: linen.
26: Are.
3: Linen. Oh, polo. Shirt like this.
0: Did you got to get you once? Shirt. You got a bumblebee, yellow jacket?
26: I don't know what kind of bee it was, but it got me. But I was, you know, that dance you do when you're being... and the dogs are going, what the hell's he doing?
5: Well, he's finally snapped.
3: The dogs didn't run off?
26: My dogs maybe the puppy would. The other ones, they're not going. They don't go anywhere. They know when they get back to the house, A, it's air conditioned, and B, they get a liver treat. So
23: do you think 5 minutes before you got stung, the dogs looked at each other because they had seen the bee? Should we tell them about the bee? Now let's see what happens. You forget how painful it is for about 3 minutes.
26: Oh, yeah. But in the beginning, I didn't know what it was. Yeah. Is there a spider in my shirt? Go!
23: Ooh. Like for the first 3 minutes, you go, oh, man, this is really painful. And then it kind of just goes away real quick. But
3: it still hurts as an adult.
26: As you can see, I'm wearing a bandage on my wrist. This is where the puppy got me again. And I thought a Band-Aid would take care of it, but I woke up this morning and there was blood everywhere, so I've got it wrapped for now.
23: Oh.
26: You forget about these puppies. They're unbelievable. They're dangerous.
23: Needle teeth.
26: Yeah, the needle teeth, needle claws.
23: Yep.
26: Pooped in my office again, so right now I've got the fans on the rug. Next time this happens, I'm going to make a deal with Kelly.
23: Mm.
26: We can get a puppy, but all of the throw rugs go into storage.
23: Oh, yeah, during puppydom?
26: Yeah. One of them's
0: That's a good idea.
26: One of them's in my garage on the way to the rug cleaner.
0: I lost a couple rugs in my battle, battle.
26: Yeah. I hate them. Sorry, rug people. I don't like
3: it. You like walking on cold floors and the echoing sound?
23: Yeah, they really do help with the echoing.
26: There should be, a quality dog breeder that says, not only are you going to get a quality, healthy dog, we're going to take your throw rugs and store them until this dog is toilet trained. But, you know, sort of the typical thing. I had just taken him out. Everything was cool. We're in my office. All of a sudden, I'm going, what's that? Is that the flatulence of a dog? And I looked around. Nope.
23: The steaming dog.
3: Is it still runny?
26: Listen, I don't want to go into the details. Okay. I have one of those portable.
3: Yeah, the Bissell Green machine.
26: Yeah. Okay, so.
23: That's the trade-off. Puppies are adorable and fun, and every now and again they crap.
3: Yeah.
26: And they slice your wrist open.
23: I know it, yeah. That's,
26: okay. We'd love to hear from you. You can reach us, Bob and Tom, at bobandtom.com. And we have a bunch of cool stuff going on. As I mentioned, the pop-up shop. If you're just joining us, we've covered some pretty important news already. They have caught the serial...
3: defecator.
26: Pooper. The serial defecator, as the police call him in Tulsa.
23: The Tulsa term.
26: But what's coming up in the news?
3: Coming up, I have an interesting story for you Mountain Dew fans. We have a new movie coming out. If you're a Hooters fan, and I mean the restaurant, well, I guess they go hand in hand, don't they?
23: Yeah, kind of.
26: Yeah. Hand and boob. Yeah. Hand and boob.
3: Hand and boob, whatever.
23: Hand and boob.
3: And we have camouflage in the news today.
26: That's a weird story.
3: Mm-hmm.
26: And I'm skeptical, put it that way.
3: Okay.
26: Now, Pat, you were telling me something. If you don't mind sharing the story on the air, we have a video that we've posted of Henry Lee Summer, one of my favorite artists, and Henry's singing the song "Wish I Had a Girl." We got him in a rehearsal over at the Shack with the Starlets, the Mitchell Sisters, and the whole band. It's great stuff. Their guitarist Mark Moran is looking for a kidney, and if you have type O blood, we're not seeking funds. We're just looking for someone that can could give up a kidney. But you can watch the video. But you were telling me a story. Can you tell that to everybody?
0: Yeah, we had a cheerleader from my high school, class of 75, who reached out to all of us and said, hey, look, I'm in need of a kidney. She also is type O. And she says dialysis is very expensive. So if we could do some kind of benefit, maybe get Pat involved to do a comedy show, that'd be fantastic. You know, looking for a kidney and dialysis is very expensive. And I got online. I emailed her and I said, oh, my gosh, I'd be so glad to help. I'm in. You know, meaning that I would
3: do a free comedy show.
0: And the poor woman said, thank you so much. And I find out that for a whole month, she thought I was giving her my kidney.
3: Oh.
0: And stopped the search for a kidney.
3: Oh,
23: stop looking.
3: No.
23: Told the doctors to stop looking.
0: And I felt so bad. I said, oh, my, I just meant I would do the show for free.
26: By the way, excuse me, did this have a happy ending?
3: Yeah, did she get a kidney?
0: Yes, it has a very happy ending.
23: Oh, okay.
0: Yeah. She's doing fantastic.
26: Because the way the show was yesterday, I'm sure if you were listening yesterday, Christy, the mood killer.
3: What'd I do?
26: Oh, are you kidding?
23: What did you bring up?
3: I don't know.
23: Will you remind us of
26: on several occasions.
23: Brought up some deaths?
26: Yeah, we had talked about having a new feature on the show how to bring the show to a complete stop. I'm not going to go over the horror.
3: Oh, he doesn't remember. It wasn't that bad.
26: It was horrible.
3: No, it wasn't.
20: It was horrible.
3: It was so horrible.
26: Called fire and death.
0: You forgot, didn't you?
3: Yeah, he did. He's just calling me out for no reason.
26: No.
23: Was it South Pacific horrible?
3: No.
0: Earlier today.
3: You know what's not horrible?
26: What's that?
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26: I'm a squirrel watcher. I'm a squirrel watcher. We got sports coming up, and an interesting world record involving Malort. And I also have done a little bit of research on unusual drinks in the world of alcohol. This includes some very exotic beers. And some stuff that I don't think anyone would really want to drink, but they do. These are the O'Reilly Auto Parts Studios, and this is the Bob and Tom Show.
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1: Hello, hello. You're in a place called Vertigo. This is the Bob and Tom Show. We are live from the O'Reilly Auto Parts Studios. There's Christy Lee at the news desk.
2: Vertigo free today.
1: Oh, you have some problems?
2: I've had some issues.
1: Yeah.
2: Can't go upside down anymore.
1: You can't do what?
2: Can't go upside down anymore.

0: the vertigo, Ace?
1: I do not.
0: I get it like once every 6 months for a couple hours.
2: Not fun, is it?
3: What does it mean?
0: You just
3: what
0: feel, I just feel you're like a constant dizziness or lightheadedness.
4: Dizziness, yeah.
2: I thought I was having off a stroke. Off-balance dizziness.
4: It's scary.
2: Disarming.
3: Now, you're going to Disney World, right?
2: Yes.
4: Don't do trip to Mars, then.
2: I am not going to do that. The only thing I like is the Avatar ride.
0: Oh, that is so good.
3: Yeah, I love that
2: one. I love that.
3: Have you done the one that it's like you're on motorcycles?
0: That's the new Harry Potter deal.
3: Yeah.
2: The Harry Potter would be the one he was talking about.
3: Oh, that's a Universal?
0: Right.
2: Yeah, I have not been to Universal.
3: Oh, it's great. They're both terrific.
0: Yeah.
2: Is there a Star Wars ride like that? Oh, there's the Star Wars.
4: Whole little pavilion over there.
2: Yeah.
0: I'm excited for Disney World is going to have a new Villains Land, which will be alive.
2: That'll be fun.
0: Yeah.
3: Really?
0: Yeah. It'll be cool. So it's like all the rides are based on the bad guys.
3: Yeah. I had an idea. Is it Baloo? Is he the big bear?
0: Mm-hmm. Yeah. From Jungle Book?
2: Yeah.
3: That they should have a store called Baloo's where they would just sell XL, double XL, triple XL.
0: Not bad, dude.
3: No, I'm serious.
0: I know. That's not a bad idea at all.
3: Because when you go to the average clothing store, all they have, I don't know who shops at these places. But
0: well, the discrepancy between a lot of the clientele and the size of the clothing is pretty wide.
3: Yeah, wide is the key word.
2: Okay. Still looking for those Scary Mickey tickets, so if anybody's not going on the 18th, let me know. I'll buy their tickets.
3: Now, this is their Halloween party?
2: Mm-hmm. Yeah, the not-so-scary Mickey Halloween
3: party. Is there a secondary market on the...
2: Probably, online? I haven't looked
0: Maybe even at the park.
2: You can. They do have them at the park. I don't want to tell everybody this.
3: Shut up.
2: But if you do have tickets and you're not going and you know ahead of time, let me know.
0: All right. Look, I don't like to abuse this, but
2: what are you looking for?
0: No, I'm good friends with Pluto.
2: Are you?
0: I'll
2: you think Pluto can slide me a few? Okay,
0: yes, great. I'll reach out. Mm-hmm.
3: Where'd you meet him?
0: A gay bar.
2: Well, there went my chances of getting tickets.
0: I didn't mean to out you, Pluto.
3: He was the seeing eye dog.
0: I was there for a bachelor friend. Party. It was a gay
3: wedding. All right. Okay, fine. Jeff Oskey is sitting in for Chick McGee. Anything in the world of sports of interest?
5: Well, we have the huge crowds gathered at a British cricket club to watch the World Gravy Wrestling Championships.
2: Okay.
5: The international event, which first began in 2007, took place at the Bay Cup Cricket Club in England over the weekend.
3: Yes.
5: The competition involves pouring about 400 gallons of gravy into a ring before costumed contestants, both men and women, enter to do battle in two-minute bouts. The wrestlers raise funds for their own chosen charity.
2: Okay. What kind of gravy, and is it hot or cold, or what are we dealing with
0: here? Oh, what would you rather have?
2: I know.
0: Would be maybe hot, but cold.
4: Ooh,
2: cold gravy?
4: It'd be hard to
2: maybe tepid?
0: Coagulated.
3: Yeah. Lukewarm.
2: Yeah.
3: I wonder how British food is...
2: It has to be brown gravy, right?
0: Exactly. It's brown gravy typically with British food.
2: Yep.
0: I want to get your sawmill.
5: Oh, what if it's sausage gravy?
2: Oh, I love sausage gravy.
0: Boy, that is.
5: Handful in the mouth, slam somebody.
0: Is it just women or?
5: It says both. Men and women.
2: It's brown gravy.
3: Yeah, here's a couple of, are those?
0: You know, not much gravy.
2: No.
5: Not as much gravy as you would hope.
0: Yeah, I'd want a full pool. Oh,
4: well, that's a dark gravy.
5: And it should be in a boat.
2: Oh, a gravy boat?
3: Just tackled the referee.
0: Well, you know.
3: I see. Okay, there we go. This guy's got something like a superhero costume on.
2: Well, they said they were wearing costumes.
0: Look at this. It's fun for the whole family.
3: Oh, my gosh. He just got hit in the face. This guy's beating him in the face with
2: a pillow. I think he's fine.
0: Whoopsie.
3: Oh, they're doing sort of WWE moves.
5: This is a real wrestling.
2: It's all guys. Where are the girls?
0: Now they're spraying
5: them down. Where are the girls, Jason?
2: Uh-huh. Come on, Jason.
3: I asked him to get some video, and he gets a bunch of dudes.
0: We didn't want something from your own feed, Jason.
4: Your own algorithm in
3: you
4: there.
3: You and Pluto.
0: Yeah. Your own algae rhythm.
3: I think we have coming up, I believe we're going to be able to sample.
5: Well, I was going to save that record for when Jess is in here. We have another record, though.
2: What?
6: Stupid World Record.
5: A dog from Canada has broken the Guinness World Record for the most jumps between people by a dog in 1 minute.
0: What does this mean? No.

0: As Wait dumb as this sounds, I didn't understand what it meant either. And then I saw the video.
1: Jennifer Fraser had taught her Australian Shepherd named Chardonnay to jump on her back a few years ago. In June, 56 people lined up with their backs flat in an Alberta baseball park where Chardonnay raced across all of them in just 16 seconds.
2: Oh, I love this. That's fun.
0: So are you following this, how this works?
3: So she didn't jump between
0: them. The dog is not jumping over them. She's running across their backs.
2: Okay. Jumping on them in a way, huh?
0: And the dog looks so happy.
2: I bet.
0: Okay, here we go. Now
3: Australian Shepherds are amazing. Look at that.
0: And it's pretty tricky because people are different heights off the ground. But look how happy that dog is.
3: Yeah, she's a working dog. Yeah. She wants
0: to work.
3: What
0: a surprise, a white chick with a dog named Chardonnay.
3: That's what you took away from.
0: Sorry.
1: Miss Fraser says she believes Chardonnay could jump across more than 100 people in a minute for her next.
3: Really?
1: Yeah.
0: And I want to go around the horn. If you were going to name your dog after something you drink a lot, Christy, would it be what, like Pinot or?
3: I have a friend who has a dog named Pino.
0: Of course you do. I just guessed, and I got
2: unbelievable.
3: Pat,
0: obviously, your dog would be Irish Car Bomb.
4: My mom had a dog named Martini, so she would call.
3: That's a great name.
4: She would call for Martini, and sure, the neighbors. Where's my Martini? Come on, Martini.
0: Jeff, what's your go-to?
1: Ganja. That's why I named my dog.
3: That's not a bad dog name.
0: And thanks for not letting me down.
1: You're welcome.
0: How did I know you were going to do that? Ace?
2: Sprite. That's not a bad dog name. Yeah.
3: I drink water the most. That's a boring name.
2: Well, what if you went with that?
0: Well, when I call my dog Metamucil, I'll tell you what. He just pops right up.
3: I guess it could go with Perrier or Fuji or something.
0: If you go with Perrier, water. Everyone's going to hate you.
3: Of course, I would never do that.
2: Perrier.
3: I drink tap water. Tap.
4: Aren't you the one who fell in Rome? All liquored up on your body?
2: What were you drinking when you drunkenly stumbled in Rome?
3: An Aperol Spritz.
0: Now, see, a Spritz is a cool name for a dog, especially if it was a German Shepherd.
3: Yeah.
0: Spritz? You could have Spritz and Fritz.
3: Is that why your cat's named Gravy?
2: Oh, no.
4: Well, we're snapping back there.
2: Oh, it got an applause from Tom. Who would have guessed?
0: I had no idea. I was counting on Mr. Roske coming up with ganja, but
2: I'll remove this dagger from my right side.
0: Well, there you go. It's a cute doggy. You get a chance to check that out.
3: I love Australian
0: Shepherds. Little Chardonnay. They need a lot of attention and something to do. People that have them, if they find them, get their dogs are herding them in their backyard.
3: Oh, yeah, absolutely. They herd kids. Yeah.
1: They're such cool dogs. They're gorgeous.
3: Yeah.
1: They are gorgeous.
3: Yeah, if you're going to get a working dog, make sure you have cattle dogs.
2: Yeah, I have work to do.
3: Yeah. Cattle dog, a shepherd, an Australian Shepherd, a husky. A lot of people don't realize,
2: they
3: a husky
2: get bored,
3: needs a
2: they?
3: Job. They don't want to just stand stuff in your backyard.
0: Okay, now, Miss Hooker has just walked in, and it's the pronouncer that I have from the Associated Press says Malert.
2: Yeah, I think we're going to ignore that.
0: Okay.
2: Because everybody says Malort.
3: Yeah.
4: Yeah, I've heard of Malort.
0: And is this considered to be a liqueur?
5: It is.
0: Okay. And
2: that's a yes from
3: that little one.
5: That's
0: a yes. And Miss Hooker's bringing us these little tiny shot glasses.
2: Yeah, plastic shot glasses of
4: Malert.
0: Yeah.
4: Malort, like Tim Conn.
3: Oh.
4: Malort.
0: It looks like urine.
3: A little bit, yeah.
2: Oh, okay.
3: They have you pretty healthy urine, actually. Urine.
2: Or a tequila, or it smells okay. It
0: smells very medicinal.
2: Let me take a whiff here.
0: Do you want to read the?
1: Nearly 2,000 people downed shots of Malort to set a new world record. Recess, a bar located in Chicago's West Loop, said the official count from Sunday's Malort world record event was 1,969 people simultaneously downing shots of the notorious liqueur.
2: Did I see the governor taking
1: NBC reports right from the bottle? The governor was in attendance and at one point stepped behind the bar to pour shots for the attendees.
3: There you go.
1: One participant described the flavor of the liqueur as a mixture of vomit and sweat.
6: It's not that bad. No. That's a little extreme.
1: Proceeds from the event went towards an organization which provides meals and groceries for those in need.
3: See, now that's in my head. Why couldn't you say it tastes like lavender?
6: I'm going to tell you that it's very medicinal. It's like, think botanical, think wormwood, think...
3: wormwood?
1: Oh, like a
6: Yeah.
3: Like a what's that Greek drink that tastes like pine?
6: Ouzo. Something, yeah, like that, but on steroids.
2: Now, I noticed, Jessica.
6: So this is a very Chicago drink.
2: It's chilled. Is it normally served chilled?
6: No, I was doing you guys a favor. Room temperature, it's rough.
4: Can I do the toast?
2: Let's do one at a time. There goes Oske. He took it like a champ.
6: You've never had this?
1: Nope.
6: I'm shocked.
0: And?
1: It grabs you.
2: Yeah. Barely by the throat. Yeah. We can tell that you've had a shot of something.
1: I don't even know what that flavor is.
3: I'm not going to drink a whole shot.
6: I really think it is wormwood. It's an herb of some kind. It's usually used in medicine.
3: Isn't it from Sweden or where's it from? Norway or some?
6: I don't know where they make this. Yeah. This is from. Okay.
2: All right.
6: It's usually paired with an old style. That's called a Chicago handshake. So you have this and you chase it with an old style.
0: This describes it. The Chicago Sun-Times says it's a Basque liqueur.
1: All right.
3: A Swedish immigrant brought this over, apparently.
0: Basque not meaning Spain? I don't understand.
2: You're right. It should be. You would think it might be from the Spain region.
0: Who knows?
6: I don't know.
4: Christy, I'll go ahead. I'll hold the bottle. Let me do a toast for you. I'll hold the bottle. I don't drink, obviously. This is a toast.
3: Okay.
4: But I could give it another shot. Here we go. I lost my job, my kids, my wife. I'm giving you one more chance. Here we go.
2: And to that, I'll try Malort.
4: Lord, it is.
0: He's just thrown it back, and Josh Arnold, ladies and gentlemen.
2: It's not. I mean, it's not good. It gets worse. It really is bad.
6: Yeah.
2: Now, it's not the disaster that.
6: No, I have another one that's a lot worse. Chrissy, you going to try yours?
3: A lot worse. What do you mean?
6: It's called Fernet. It's similar to this in the medicinal flavor, but it's very dark and it's very thick. And it's usually
3: like Jägermeister.
6: Like kind of, yes. But like in the restaurant bar industry, we would drink this to start the night as like a base to help us from being hungover the next day.
2: Yeah, this is not good.
6: No.
2: And it grows.
0: It gets worse as you're in your mouth?
2: Yeah. Yes. It has one of the worst aftertastes of anything I've ever had.
6: This is why you chase it with an old style.
3: Woo! Mm. Yeah, that's...
4: Oh, my Lord. Sweet my Lord. You taste so disgusting, my Lord. Is it that bad?
6: Yeah.
2: You know, when it first hit, it wasn't, and now it's growing like a fungus.
6: Yeah.
0: Oh, yeah.
3: You're not even going to try it, are you?
6: Did you smell it?
0: I can't.
3: I just did a sip.
0: I have a medical thing this morning. The last thing I want to do is
4: show up liquored up.
6: Well, just put your finger in it.
1: Yeah, just stick your tongue in it.
3: Yeah, just do it.
2: I really don't even want to. I mean, the aftertaste is ghastly.
0: Oh, God, it's awful.
3: Yeah, it's not good.
6: I don't know. There's something like warm about it.
2: Very warm.
6: It feels like a hug.
1: Just slammed it like she was doing a lemon drop. Like,
6: I don't know. I really like it. I don't mind it at all.
2: Okay.
0: Yeah. Is that because it's booze?
6: Mostly. Yeah. It has nothing to do with the flavor. It's just the alcohol.
2: It's not like.
0: So if you go to a meeting today, they made me do it.
2: It's not strong. Like, you know, you take some things and it burns real bad. Right. And stuff. It's pretty smooth, but it's awful.
6: It's awful because
0: I just touched my tongue and it's terrible.
2: So I think that's worse than taking a full shot.
6: Yeah, you breathe through your nose, like that like intensifies the flavor. Like when you take a breath and then out again. Yeah.
0: And if you can breathe through your nuts.
6: Sorry.
4: You know, you breathe through your nuts. It's like a warm hug.
0: Okay. The Chicago Sun-Times interviewed some sommeliers, experts on wine. Mr. Philip Andre described it, you could use it to start a car or a machine or embalm someone if you needed to.
3: Not that bad.
0: Ryan Arnold, the wine director at Let Us Entertain You Enterprises, said, it's like gasoline, not even super premium, more like 87 gas smell from a distance.
2: Hmm. Yeah, I'm not getting any gasoline.
6: There's like a vapor, though. You know what I mean? Like, you can feel it on your tongue. Yeah.
2: There's like a hint of NyQuil.
6: Yeah.
2: I'm absolutely getting that medicinal.
0: Yeah, my tongue feels numb. This guy, John McDaniel, writes, it's like I'm in a weird Greek discotheque, and it's the hairy guy with the gold chains. That's what it smells like. That's hilarious, John. That is hilarious.
2: Well.
6: If you've been in a hippie grocery store, like, it tastes like that smells.
2: Yeah, it does.
6: Yeah.
0: Oh, what is that patchouli stuff?
6: Ish, yeah. It's just there's a bunch of herbs and teas.
2: Right,
6: and
2: all right. Essential oils and things.
0: Wow. But once again, we've been sampling Malort. And as you pointed out, it's kind of what is, would you say, an initiation, a rite of passage?
2: Yeah, that's what they call it. So, all right.
0: Yeah, and this, you're right, though, Christy. This account here says it was brought in from Sweden. So
2: have your daughters done it up there?
3: I keep forgetting to ask them. I will. I don't know, probably.
6: Oh, yeah.
3: They're party girls.
2: Ace,
3: so.
2: You having a poll?
5: You're talking me out of it.
2: Oh, all right.
0: This is pretty funny. The brand, apparently, the Malort company, is leaning into the joke, according to this account. They at one time had the motto, when you need to unfriend someone in person.
4: That's good.
3: That is, yeah. Okay.
0: That is pretty funny. But it is a very big Chicago thing.
3: Yeah.
0: This says they've turned a bad-tasting drink into a point of civic pride.
2: Yeah, why not? Have fun with it.
3: Sure.
0: And the governor's part of it. He was there, as you mentioned.
2: Pouring shots.
0: He was there pouring shots for folks.
2: Yeah, I saw a photo of him. He had the bottle to his lips.
4: What?
2: Yeah. Can you imagine chugging this?
3: No.
6: What is the alcohol?
4: I think it was 70 proof.
3: Yeah, 70 proof.
2: Yeah.
0: So, all right. And then this is now the official world record. Is that correct?
2: Mm. Yes.
0: Okay. Thank you very
2: much.
0: They
2: did it.
0: All right. Now, coming up, do we have any more sporting news?
2: We don't.
0: Okay, good. That means we'll check in with. What did you mean that way?
3: That came out wrong, didn't it?
2: That's okay. I only have feelings.
3: Well,
0: I'm having trouble.
3: We have other weird drinks coming up. If you want to talk about it,
0: yeah, this is this got me looking, and there's a lot of odd stuff. We've covered some of these weird beers that they do now,
3: yeah.
0: But there's a lot of other very unusual drinks, and you may remember this one. And there's a couple updates. The one where there's a toe, a mm-hmm. human toe in the bottle.
2: Yeah.
3: Oh yeah.
2: I remember that. That's
3: oh ooh. Yeah.
0: And there's a couple stories about that. Yeah, it's a real human toe.
3: Oh.
0: And because you've seen the thing with the worm in the bottle.
6: Yeah, tequila.
0: Yeah, this is the same idea.
2: And I've ordered two fingers of whiskey, but come on.
0: Very good. Coming up, we will be exploring that. We have news from the world of nudity, of course, in the form of Hooters. The Hooters restaurants. I guess that really isn't nudity. It's sort of suggested breastwork, if you will. Also, I'll remind you that our pop-up shop has popped up. Ms. Hooker did a great job putting this together. And you can see hats, hoodies, T-shirts, joggers, flannel pants. It's so cool, including the all-new Morning Breath Club shirt, the Bob and Tom University shirt, and also our little Halloween tribute. And again, the camo hoodie, these are all terrific. And you can see them at bobandtom.com. We are in the O'Reilly Auto Parts studios. 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
0: Jenny writes, when I was growing up, the Girl Watcher song would come on the radio. My dad would always sing, I'm a squirrel watcher. He would also, sing, she's an uptown squirrel.
4: Oh, he had a whole thing.
0: You see, any song that had the word girl in it.
4: Squirrels just want to have fun?
0: Would become squirrel.
2: Squirrel, squirrel, squirrel.
0: This just makes me. That
2: this
0: is
2: rendition
0: so
2: of my squirrel is really
4: brown-eyed squirrel.
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2: Hey, it's the Bob and Tom Show. We are live from the O'Reilly Auto Parts Studios. Getting hammered this morning on Malort.
3: Oh,
2: the Chicago treat. There's Christy Lee at the news desk.
3: Hello.
2: Pat Godwin's there.
4: Hey, Josh.
2: There's Jess Hooker.
6: Hi, Josh.
2: Thank you for bringing in the Malort.
6: You're welcome.
2: Fun to try. There was Jeff Oskey.
1: Yes, sir.
2: There is Jeff Oskey, I should say. He's not left.
3: No.
2: There's Ace Cosby.
12: Howdy.
2: I am Josh Arnold. Tom, I have a question for you about the band Triumph.
0: Yes.
2: You know the power trio from Canada?
0: Yeah.
2: Is Triumph a kind of a play on the fact that they're a three-piece?
0: I think so.
2: Okay.
0: But they're a five-piece now.
2: Yeah, yeah, with a biscuit inside of coleslaw.
0: Yeah,
2: yeah.
0: They
2: kind of knew what they were.
0: Yeah. Rick Emmett is now back in the band. Should be a great show. We talked with the drummer
12: Gilmore.
0: David Gilmore.
3: No, not David Gilmore.
0: Gil Pause Moore, the drummer. They're out and running. They're having a good time. Also, Rush is out there speaking of trios. They're now a four-piece, right? They have a keyboard person with them.
3: Mm-hmm.
0: And a great drummer sitting in.
3: Mm-hmm. Woman.
0: Yeah, she's terrific.
2: She's fantastic.
3: Yeah, and they've added some dates. I think four they added.
0: And speaking of drum news, yesterday... Yeah. Zach Starkey back in The Who.
3: Yes.
0: And I didn't know, but The Who going back out doing a European tour.
3: Mm-hmm.
0: This is all very
4: exciting.
0: That was
4: Rush. Is there a dude playing off stage when the girl's on the drum?
3: Oh, I'm going to kick you in the balls.
2: Yeah, Christy.
4: No, for the power.
3: I cannot believe you.
1: Don't let him get away with that. Dude, to me, there is nothing hotter than a chick drummer. Oh, my gosh.
4: Yeah. Karen Carpenter?
1: Okay. Maybe.
0: Well played.
3: Touché.
0: Yeah, you win.
2: Meg White?
1: I bet that is your style.
2: Oh, yeah.
3: That's right up his wheelhouse.
0: Oh, yeah. A little dirty leg. On a different note, coming up the NFL season just around the corner, that means we're going to do the Bob and Tom Pigskin Picks once again, your opportunity.
2: You hit the mic there with your glasses or something.
0: Oh, I did? Okay, yeah, I guess I did. Sorry.
6: Double down.
0: Sorry. No, I didn't.
3: We put the P in professional, don't we?
0: Pigskin Picks. We have a great prize every week from our buddy Steven Singer at Steven Singer Jewelers, a $500 gift certificate. If you want to start looking right now for what you'd get, go to IHateStevenSinger.com. But Pigskin Picks will be up and running just as the professional football season gets up and running. A lot of other stuff going on here, including we've got our pop-up shop with some cool new stuff, including the beautiful Bob and Tom University. It's a very distinguished-looking college T-shirt, the Bob and Tom University. There may be a couple of words in Latin in there. As there also are, there's a little hidden message in the Bob and Tom Morning Breath Club shirt.
3: Andy wants one of the orange hats. I kind of was surprised by that.
6: Okay. Is he a hunter?
3: No, God, no. Okay.
4: MILF hunter.
2: Yeah.
3: Oh, look at you.
2: Oh, yeah.
1: He honors
3: his
1: prey.
3: He's older than me.
0: Yeah. We also have the actual.
4: Still a MILF. Yeah.
3: Oh, I am a MILF?
4: He's a MILF hunter.
3: Oh, okay.
4: He's a MILF hunter.
0: He's a MILF hunter. We have the actual camo as well.
6: Mm-hmm. Yeah.
3: And is that the hat Ace is wearing?
6: No, that is a previous hat.
0: We have a camo hoodie.
3: Oh.
6: Yeah.
2: All looks great.
3: Sure
4: gorgeous.
3: Does.
4: Just gorgeous.
2: Jeff.
1: Okay. Yes,
2: sir. What are your parameters for a MILF? We know what it stands for.
1: Right.
2: A mother I'd like to fornicate with.
3: Yes.
0: Is that from a movie?
2: American Pie.
3: Yeah.
2: Yeah. It's all started there. All started there. And but there are 19-year-old mothers. There are 24-year-old mothers.
3: There are 66-year-old mothers.
2: Are we going to include the younger mothers in the MILF category?
1: No, I say over 30.
6: 30 plus, okay. Yeah.
4: I go 40 plus.
2: Oh, really?
4: So? Yeah, my age, yeah.
2: So over 30.
0: But what? I mean, ideally.
6: Do you have to have, and does your child have to be, I mean, for them to be a MILF, like in, it's like school age. Because once they graduate out.
2: A 38-year-old with a baby can be a MILF, I think.
6: Yes, but can a 38-year-old with a 20-year-old be a MILF?
3: Yeah.
2: Yes.
6: Okay.
3: Yeah.
4: Yeah.
2: In fact, she's probably.
0: I think the
3: probably a better
2: MILF. Good chance she's a professional MILF. Now,
0: I don't think the average MILF hunter is all that concerned about anything.
2: Do you feel cheated if a 40-year-old adult actress is portraying a MILF, but in fact, in real life, has no kids.
3: Mm. No. What?
6: What do you guys need from these women?
3: Right.
2: Realism.
0: Yeah. Okay.
2: All right. You don't feel cheated?
3: So no. So you would rather have a MILF that has the kids still at home than to have them already out of the house?
4: Well, they can be out of the house.
2: No, I want them out of the house.
3: Okay.
2: Even if they live in homes, they're playing in the backyard.
0: You're saying Jamie Lee Curtis can't portray a MILF.
2: She's a MILF, from what I understand. Okay.
3: All right.
0: I'm sorry that we brought that up.
6: How did the MILF thing never catch on? There's no MILF.
4: It didn't really catch on.
3: Yeah, my kids will say that every now and then.
6: A MILF? Yeah. Well, do you just say, like, is dad bod equivalent of that? Like, if he's got a dad bod, if you're into that.
3: Yeah, but they've said DILFs for sure.
4: Well, that's what they're saying when I walk by. I thought they were, I didn't know what it meant.
3: That's exactly right. My girls were hitting on you, Pat, and you missed the signal.
4: I always do.
3: Dang.
4: Women.
0: Well, let's check into the...
3: What about GILFs?
1: Yeah, that has to be over 50 for me.
3: Okay.
2: Okay, yeah, I agree.
3: You don't like a young grandma?
0: I don't think so.
2: You want a 40-year-old grandma?
0: We used to do... One year we did for our pigskin picks thing.
3: Mm-hmm.
0: Remember, it was all grandmothers.
2: Oh, sure. Yeah.
0: It was
2: fun.
6: And one of them was 39.
3: Mm-hmm.
4: Yeah.
0: There were a couple that you're going, okay, wait a minute. So a human being can get pregnant at this age. And, yeah, some of them were quite young.
3: There are some.
2: I'm with Jeff.
3: Young.
2: GILF, no, I don't want to see a young. You're still in the MILF category.
6: So, yeah. Like,
2: whether or not you have grandkids or not,
6: like the Golden Girls, the Golden Girls would be GILFs.
2: They would be. Yeah.
6: Yeah. Oh, which one's your favorite?
4: Ooh, none.
2: If I had to sleep with a Golden Girl,
6: yeah,
2: I guess I'm going Rue McClanahan.
6: Okay. Yeah. I mean, she was the sexy
3: one. Yeah.
2: But also in terms of, I've seen her. Have you seen the wonderful Larry King clip? She's being interviewed by Larry King.
3: No.
2: And they're taking callers. And a clearly, like a 10-year-old boy calls in. It's clear, so clear that it's a young boy. And and live, he goes, I was just wondering, Miss McClanahan, when you had your first F. And he says it.
3: Oh, my God.
2: And Larry quickly tries to sweep it away. Rue is howling. She's overjoyed by it. And so seeing her off the air like that kind of made me go, oh, she's
6: great.
3: Fun.
6: Yeah.
2: Wow. Please look it up.
0: Yeah, okay. Well, thank you very much. Coming up, we have Sexy Time with Ali Breen. We have weird alcohol in the news, and also including weird beer.
2: Something. Weird alcohol Yankovic?
0: Yeah. Also something called box breathing and butt breathing.
2: Now, box breathing is not what you might think.
0: Yeah.
3: No, not when you put it in context with butt breathing.
0: Yeah.
2: There's a lot of nose.
4: You're going to be down there. You got to box breathing.
0: While you're down there, you might as well. Okay.
2: Hey, can you blow smoke rings?
0: Yeah. Also, we have a $500 toothbrush in the news, and you'll find out why when we return to the O'Reilly Auto Parts studios. 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
15: Nick Griffin in the studio with us. Nick is a quiet man. He's a stand-up comedian, which is an interesting choice of career for a guy who's pretty quiet.
16: Yeah.
2: Way to go, Nick.
15: How are things since we last saw you? Not last night, but I mean several months
16: ago. 4 hours ago.
15: You're still single?
16: I am, yeah.
15: Any dating at all since then, even one?
16: No, I mean, I go out with like a particular woman 3 times.
15: Uh-huh.
16: She'll start to like me.
15: Oh. Uh-oh.
16: And I'm telling you, this is really bad, but nothing makes me lose respect for a woman quicker.
15: Than liking you.
16: Yeah.
15: Sure.
16: Someone who really actually showing like some you. Interest in me.
15: Yeah. Yeah. So this is sort of like the Groucho Marx Country Club rule.
16: Right. It's absolutely like that. It's just bizarre.
15: Now, let me ask you that. Did you mind if I know this isn't part of your comedy routine, but what kind of dates do you go on? Do you go to a movie? Do you?
16: Generally, I'll meet them first for coffee.
15: Now, where do you meet them? Is this like one of those Match.com things?
16: Or no, it's just somehow are introduced in some way, mm-hmm. and then I'll call her and say, oh, let's get together and do coffee or something, and then...
15: Do you give them the full background, by the way, right up front?
16: In the sense that I'm... It's not going to work out.
15: No, kind of
16: background.
13: No, you really shouldn't.
17: Yeah, right up front.
13: Right up front.
17: I don't know why you even showed up to
13: go for coffee. We might have sex, but this is a dead end. Yeah. Okay.
15: I mean, do you right away before, when you first meet him, do you go, look, I'm a divorced guy. I had a pretty unsuccessful marriage, and I'm kind of
16: pretty unsuccessful. I'm kind of
15: depressed, and just want to let you know right up front that I've got great hair, though.
16: I think I'm a lot like this when I'm on dates. I mean, it's very low energy.
17: Uh-huh. Kind of quiet.
16: I try to set a very low expectation. But I do let them order what they want.
17: That's not a
13: problem. That's
17: there
13: nice.
17: You go. That's
15: do you
17: nice.
15: Ask a lot of questions or do you let
16: I
15: them do all
16: I
15: the
16: like
15: work?
16: To
15: oh, you do? Oh, really?
16: Oh, that's sort of attention away from me.
15: Oh, that's good. I
16: don't want them to find out because there's only a certain amount of information I'm going to give them anyway. So I want to meet it out, you know.
13: Right.
16: Parcel.
17: Yeah. Mm-hmm. Okay. Mm-hmm. And then usually by the third date, she has all the information she needs.
16: She has and all the information she's ever going to get.
15: Your comedy really isn't comedy as much as it is profound philosophy.
13: That's right.
15: If I mean, I hate to just fish for a joke like this, but you said something last night that struck me. And how can I get to this without giving it away? It was about the difference between being a single man. You're a man of a certain age. Do you know what I'm talking about?
16: Well, I feel like I got divorced and I'm kind of starting over. I guess I'm single again, but I'm not really single. You're single in your 20s. When you're 38, you're just alone.
17: That should be in the side of a building.
15: So comedian Alan Havey joins us. What else is on your mind? What are you talking about these days?
18: Oh, my girlfriend wants to have kids now, and I don't want kids. Mm-hmm. Kids are spoiled today. I don't know what happened. I guess children had a major coup about 12 years ago, spoiled little bastards. When a kid's bad, what do they tell them now?
17: No, time out.
18: Time out. What mm-hmm. the hell is that?
13: Time out.
18: Yeah, I had time out when I was a kid. I'd wake up and go, what happened?
15: Uh-huh. Where are you from, by the way?
19: Patterson. I'm from Patterson, New Jersey.
15: Oh, sure. That's famous.
19: Yeah. Small.
17: Sure.
19: Thugged out town. It's tiny. So small, we used to get robbed by people we knew.
17: Small.
19: People were like, stick them up. I'm like, Andre? I'm going to tell your mother, man. By the way, how is Aunt Carol? How's she doing? I come home for dinner.
20: And now, from the Bob and Tom Archives, we dust off another classic. classic. A moment of frivolity.
15: Now, Todd Berry, with us. Todd, are you any...
17: You don't look like a thrill seeker, Todd.
21: You don't think...
17: It's like, well, I just don't see thrill seeker,
21: What do you say, man?
17: Well, you seem like mild-mannered.
21: I am mild-mannered. Mm-hmm. I've never skied. I don't watch sports.
3: Listen mm-hmm. to his voice.
21: Mm-hmm. I have a beautiful voice.
15: You do have a great speaking voice.
13: You have a
17: soothing voice. It's like,
13: you have a hypnotist uh-huh. voice.
17: Sure, yes. We're going to be doing monkey voices here in a minute. I know we are.
15: Do you do a lot of voiceover stuff?
21: I do some cartoons, yeah.
17: Oh, do you
21: I've
17: right?
21: been on some cartoons. Mm-hmm. Aqua Teen yeah. Hunger Force.
17: Nice.
21: Dr. Katz.
15: Oh, no. Do you do character voices or just use your... Because you have a great... speaking voice just
21: it's weird every time I get a cartoon voice I'm all excited because I'm like oh what character and they go just talk like yourself.
15: Well, I can see that
21: you've got one really all can right, you get really? A guy just walking around the studio and do this
15: so no
21: need
15: thrill,
21: a regular guy
15: no
21: voice?
15: Thrill sports do you have any hobbies of any kind
21: hobbies I just like to go on the road and tour
17: really
21: and I stare into space and I refresh my Twitter account.
15: Mm-hmm. Oh, international traveler?
21: Yeah, I did a show in Scotland, actually, and after my show, a woman came up to me, and she goes, Todd, can I ask you a question? I was like, what's that? She goes, Todd, are you gay?
17: Are you gay?
21: I was like, what's that? She goes, are you gay? I was like, oh, am I gay? And I'm not gay. Why do you ask? She goes, oh, I was watching on stage. I'm thinking, ah, this guy's gay.
17: Yeah.
21: I said, what about my act? Made you think I was gay? And she looks at me. She goes, your timing. My timing.
15: Wow.
21: I was like, I have gay timing? What a bizarre comment. But then I started thinking about my timing, and I do speak slowly, and I guess in the space between my jokes, I could meet a man. Fall beautifully in love. Catch a flight to Iowa, have a nice wedding, you know?
15: Oh.
21: Yeah. But I...
17: Yeah,
21: but I was in Australia.
17: Mm-hmm.
15: Oh, yeah.
21: Have you been to Australia?
3: No,
17: I have not.
21: Yeah, I was down there during daylight savings time, and they slid a little note under my hotel room door. It said, "Daylight savings time stops tomorrow. Set your clocks back an hour, for example." If
17: yeah.
21: you're going to bed at 10 o'clock, set them for 9 o'clock. I was like, come on, Australia, just one example. Who goes to bed at 10 o'clock?
17: Yeah.
21: I need to see that whole chart.
17: I do, too.
21: Help me crack this code. But I was just in Dublin, Ireland also, and they have something great. They put me up in like a flat, which I guess is... That's Irish for apartment.
17: Mm-hmm. Yeah.
21: They had some there that you don't really see in the States. It's a washer and dryer, but it's in one unit.
17: Right.
21: It's amazing because you throw your clothes in, push about 34 buttons, and four and a half hours later, you have a nice load of soaking wet clothes. Definitely aren't clean.
17: Right.
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9: I consider Southern California is the place where I started.
17: Uh-huh.
9: It's where it all began.
17: Yeah.
9: Now, just for the record, I know there's a lot of negative stereotypes associated sometimes with the Southern California.
17: True.
9: For the listeners out there, I am not your typical Southern Californian.
17: No.
9: These breasts are real. Uh-huh. These are mine.
17: Incredible. Uh-huh.
9: But what I do, particularly when I come here, and I don't know how you felt, but every time people find out that I'm originally from Southern California out here, particularly they immediately try to intimidate me with the weather.
17: Mm.
9: As if somehow the gift of wearing a jacket was not handed down to me by my forefather, the warmth concept.
17: Yes.
9: And it's always the same. It's like, oh, you're from Southern California. Well, huh? What do you think of the weather?
17: Uh-huh.
9: I think I'm going to be, okay, well, you should have been here in February, man. The whole city froze over completely,
17: yeah.
9: And everybody died. Even the dead people froze to death. And I know why they do it. They assume that we have the perfect weather. And, you know, for the most part, we do. Because sometimes during like a mudslide or an earthquake or a raging wildfire that mm-hmm. scorches the hillside and forces me to evacuate my home only to get stuck in bumper-to-bumper traffic. I look up at the sky and I go, my God, this weather's perfect.
17: Yep.
9: And I don't even care. I mean, I don't know about you, Bob. I don't care about earthquakes.
17: No.
9: In California. I mean, that right. state was shaken and bacon before I was created.
17: That's true.
9: And my father always had an earthquake disaster preparedness kit
17: mm-hmm.
9: in the garage. Our kit was 2 gallons of water and a bucket of raw oats. So at a minimum, if disaster struck, I knew that our family of five could compete for enough resources to keep one of us alive for about 2 days, living comfortably as a horse. So we had always had that.
17: I'm a man who's prepared.
9: Exactly.
17: Always.
9: Now, I personally enjoy the earthquake. And I don't know about you, but I have certain like milestones in an earthquake to set my panic level, basically. You know, it's like, it's shaking, no big deal, I can handle shaking. I'm not worried until I hear a car alarm. Then the car alarm went off, I'm like, no big deal, car alarm goes off. I'm not worried until I start hearing things falling and breaking. Things are falling and breaking. I'm like, you know what, I'm okay, as long as the power goes out, people are screaming. I'm like, okay, I think this is it. I think this is my moment to panic, everybody. And right at the moment, I thought my heart was going to explode. It stopped, and I was like, you know, I'm cool.
17: Mm-hmm.
9: But that night, it was shaking so bad, the furniture moved over, blocked by doorway. I couldn't get out.
22: Uh-huh.
9: And books were falling off the shelf and hitting me.
22: Oh, yeah.
9: And it was a lot of fun. But even given that, I still enjoy them. And
17: there's nothing like them. In fact, the song, 26 Miles Across the Sea, you know that song?
22: Mm-hmm.
17: Was written about Hawaii. It's earthquakes have moved it so far away. Sad.
9: I have a sexual fantasy associated with the earthquake.
13: Go.
9: All right, woke chick up.
13: Uh-huh.
9: In my fantasy, I am making love to this woman.
13: Yeah.
9: And then all of a sudden, she feels the earth move beneath her.
17: Ah, yes.
9: And then she rolls over on top of me and shields me from debris. Safety first, everybody. Safety first.
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1: Hey, it's the Bob and Tom Show. We are live from the O'Reilly Auto Parts Studios. Christy Lee is at the news desk.
3: Howdy, Josh.
1: Pat Godwin's at the guitar and keyboard.
4: Hello.
1: There's Jess Hooker.
22: Hello.
1: At the sports desk, it's Jeff Oskey.
23: Hi, Josh.
1: And there's Ace Cosby.
24: Hey, Josh.
1: I'm Josh Arnold. There's Tom.
0: Thank you very much, Josh. We were talking about Malort, this Chicago tradition. It's a unpleasant-tasting liquor. I just touched my tongue with it, and I can't get the taste out of my mouth. I can't imagine how awful it would be to drink some.
22: I just finished Christy's shot at the break, so I'm feeling nice.
3: There you go. Oh,
0: okay. Well, in the course of...
3: I did try it. I'm not a wuss. I did try it.
1: You tried it more than Tom did.
3: Yeah.
22: Way more.
3: Yeah.
22: Yeah.
0: It's awful. But that led me to exploring... famous liquors and not so famous liquors and beers that taste terrible.
1: All right.
3: Weird alcohols from around the world.
0: Yeah. I thought we'd start with, did I give you the story about the sour toe?
3: A legendary Canadian bar tradition involving a real human toe is still going strong. The Downtown Hotel in Dawson City, Yukon, continues to serve its infamous sour toe cocktail. A dehydrated human toe dropped into a shot of liquor, and to join the Sour Toe Cocktail Club, your lips have to touch the toe.
0: So it's a dead human toe.
3: Yeah. Sick. The tradition was started in 1973 by Captain Dick Stevenson. When Stevenson died in 2019 at the age of 89, he left one final request. He wanted his own big toes removed, dried, and donated to the bar. His daughter honored his wishes. Okay, I'm confused. If it started in 73 and he didn't die till 2019, did they have other toes?
0: Yeah.
3: Okay.
0: Yeah, it started, he found a severed toe. That's
3: Thank
0: how it
3: you.
0: Started.
3: That would make more sense. Today, more than 100,000 people have reportedly joined the club. And yes, the toe is still in the drink. Oh, and by the way, you're not supposed to swallow it. It's not like a tequila worm.
0: No. Now, so over the course of time, there have been several stories about this. Here's one of them. An unidentified man took the local sour toe cocktail, which features a mummified human toe, and swallowed it on purpose.
3: Oh.
0: The severed human toe is the key ingredient in the so-called sour toe cocktail. They're downed by patrons of the Downtown Hotel in Dawson City, Yukon.
3: It can't have any flavor anymore. It's kind of just a thing.
22: So it's a little toe. It's not the big toe.
3: That's a big toe. It's all the toes. The guy donated all his toes.
22: A big toe?
0: Yeah, well. A guy deliberately swallowed
4: it. What if you're lactose intolerant?
1: Oh, I would stay away then. Yes.
3: It says big toes.
1: Stay away from that.
0: Because in 2013, a man only identified as Josh from New Orleans deliberately swallowed the toe and paid a $500 fine on the spot and walked out.
3: They should have made him donate his toe.
1: Oh, what if that was the price?
22: Take a toe, give a toe.
3: That's right.
0: They apparently, they must have a whole bunch of them because they've kept up the tradition. It is currently still going strong. They do 30 to 40 a night.
4: Well, they have them shipped in. You know how they have them shipped in?
3: No, how?
4: A tow truck.
1: he is right about that. Wow. Now, I had some...
0: go ahead, Noah.
1: It was sort of a wine, champagne-type thing. It had toes in it.
3: Oh, really?
1: I think it was a 74 Lafitte. Is Lafitte wine or champagne?
3: It's a wine. Okay. Chateau Lafitte.
1: I didn't know, so I put both in the center.
3: Chateau Lafitte.
0: There's a picture of it.
3: Oh,
4: that's
3: yeah.
4: worse than I thought.
0: Yeah, it is a grossly
22: That looks like a jerky toe.
0: With the nail still on it.
3: Oh, yeah.
1: I mean, it's undeniably a toe.
3: Right.
4: Yeah. Oh,
1: God. You know you're disgusting. You know a toe is touching your lips.
13: Jess, how could you swallow that?
22: Yeah, that's a big toe to swallow.
1: And we have nothing to talk about.
0: And this, but the, and the guy swallowed it on purpose.
3: What, yeah, did he ingest? He was a jerk.
0: I'm sure.
3: Ingested? No, yeah, he swallowed it.
2: I disagree, Christy. I think he's a hero. I think he knew. I'm gonna. I'm doing it. I'll give you your 500.
22: Right.
2: And now I'm a hero.
3: Is he a hero, really?
0: Yeah, he had the 500. He literally slapped it on the bar. He knew he was going to do it. I understand on the way out, it stubbed his rectum. So
4: they should have called that a rusty nail.
2: Yeah, they should.
0: Oh, yeah. God. It's described here as it's a dark brown color, completely wrinkled. It's a gross-looking thing.
3: Yeah, it is.
22: If I missed it, what alcohol is it in?
3: It just says a sour toe cocktail. It's just whiskey, I believe.
22: Oh, okay.
3: Yeah. Ugh.
22: Would you do it?
2: No, that is not. A toe drink is not my jam. Hey. Christy, I would have rather you'd been silent.
0: This,
2: it would hurt less.
0: This doesn't specify. It just says it's salted.
3: Salted.
0: Mm. It's mummified with salt, and I'm reading verbatim.
3: Oh, you're talking about the toe.
0: Yeah, plunked into drinks for brave patrons.
2: Plunked.
0: Plunked.
2: Yeah.
0: And the fine now.
3: Maybe you could put it in any cocktail, I guess.
22: Oh, yeah, maybe.
3: Yeah, because any cocktail you're drinking is going to be a sour toe if you put a toe in it.
0: Ugh. Mm. Wow. Yeah, and this says the tax has been raised to $2,500.
2: Boy, don't order the buttery nipple.
0: Okay, well. Now, we have a whole set of weird drinks, Christy.
2: Or a cocktail.
0: Yeah.
3: There's the quote.
0: Really?
2: What do you mean, really? I know you're busy reading facts. I'm trying to get a couple jokes in.
0: Although they're very good. I'm enjoying them very much.
3: Other weird alcohols from around the world. The Corpse Flower Durian Brandy, Tamworth Distillery, explores the fine line between funky and floral decay and bouquet with House of Tamworth Corpse Flower, embodying a curious blend of attraction and repulsion that makes up some of the world's most famous aphrodisiacs.
0: That's the flower that smells like a corpse?
3: Yes.
0: Like a dead body?
3: It only blooms like once every 20 years or something crazy.
0: Yeah, and people line up. They fly in from all over the world.
3: Yeah. Tamworth Distilling.
2: I thought durian was that fruit that is real. No, seriously, it's really garbagey smelling. And
3: I think that goes with the corpse
2: with
3: flower.
2: With the flower? Wow. I didn't realize those were the same thing.
3: I think that
2: durian's awful. I hated it.
3: I don't think it's the same thing. I think it's blended together in the brandy.
2: Oh, you think one would be bad enough?
3: Yeah. Hey, this Tamworth Distilling doesn't stop there. They also have the Deerslayer Venison Whiskey, a whiskey flavored with local red deer venison combined with cranberries. Is it porcini mushrooms, juniper berries, and green peppercorns?
0: So it's going to taste gamey?
3: Yeah, I would think. There's
2: remember the song Jennifer Juniper?
4: Donovan. Yeah, beautiful song.
3: Juniper. There's Kumis, K-U-M-I-S.
0: Did you want to see Muhammad Ali come out and punch him?
2: Donovan.
0: Jennifer Juniper.
2: That's not one of my favorites.
0: Oh, the phone's for you.
2: Oh, hello?
0: Never mind, ignore that.
3: Kumis is a Mongolian alcoholic beverage consisting of fermented mare's milk. There's snake wine.
0: It's pronounced kumis.
3: No, it's not. And I knew you were going to do that.
4: Take a shot of that.
2: You eat it with a pita, right?
3: There's snake wine, a Chinese alcoholic beverage produced by infusing whole snakes in rice wine or grain alcohol.
2: You ever heard snake wine? I wish I had legs.
0: Pat, didn't you drink this?
4: Down in the Bahamas with comedian Mike Stankovich.
2: And, you did?
3: Snake wine?
4: Yeah, no, it was snake with like the grain alcohol.
3: Yeah. Oh, wow.
4: And we got sick on the flight the day after. We both got really sick, yeah.
0: You can see the snakes in
4: Yeah, little tiny snake.
3: There's three penis wine, wine infused with the penises of deer, dog, and seal.
2: Is that right?
22: Deer, dog, and seal?
2: Yeah. No wonder Heidi Klum left them.
3: I'd call that three peen.
2: Yeah, three peen is good. Yeah. Or Pinot Noir.
0: Pinot No More for the poor.
3: There's Pod Pea Vodka, a vodka distilled with green peas. That doesn't sound that bad.
0: Yeah, see, that's that one sounds the closest to normal.
3: Right.
0: Okay, but now coming up, we have exotic beers, and we've had a couple of these before, and some of them are, I think are supposed to be sexy.
2: Oh, really?
3: Yeah.
0: Some of them are just gross. Also coming up, we have it is actually possible to receive oxygen, apparently, in the backside.
2: I simply don't believe that.
0: And what? It's, the headline has the words butt breathing.
2: I mean, if that were the case, you could snorkel without a snorkel.
0: Well,
5: it takes practice.
0: I see. It'd be like a backpack.
3: Once you understand the story, you'll go, oh, okay.
2: All right.
3: Yeah.
0: Yeah, and it was discovered, am I correct, using, they experimented with mice.
2: Oh.
0: That's got to be.
5: They put mice up there first?
2: So is it still alive? Yeah, must be able to breathe up there.
0: That's very helpful. We have our new pop-up shop is all set up at bobandtom.com with some cool stuff. We've got the Morning Breath Club shirt, the university shirt, the Bob and Tom University, the cool camo hoodie, joggers, flannel pants, some cool hats. 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Also, while I'm at it, Pigskin Picks is coming. 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Also, we have a special video we've posted of musical artist Henry Lee Summer and the band, including the Starlets. 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
6: It's time for Donnie's Mail Sack. Let's reach way down into Donnie's sack and find another listener letter. Here's Donnie Baker.
23: Yeah, here's a letter. Dear Donnie Baker, I am 10 years old and I want to earn some extra money because my dad just got laid off. What do you think about lemonade stands? Are they a good idea? Thanks for your help. Signed, your friend, Joey. Yeah, Joey, you sound pretty together, man. I swear to God you do. I mean, most kids today are sniveling punks who want everything handed to them on a silver platter. But best thing about running a lemonade stand, man, is you get to be your own boss. Think about it, man. You don't have to worry about some numbnuts threatening to write you up just because you take a nap in the afternoon. And for your information, Randy, it wasn't due to extreme laziness anyways. It was because I was drunk. You're going to write yourself up for being a jerk-faced idiot who smells like a monkey butt. I'll say it right to your face. But, man, back to the lemonade stand. Yep. The thing you gotta remember is that you don't make jack on the drinks. Unless you're living in Mayberry in 1959, you'll only sell a couple of pity glasses to your grandma anyways. Even your loser dad can't afford one since he got kicked to the curb. Face it, man, there's no way you can compete with the liquid bitch slap that's contained in a 2-liter of Mountain Dew. What you want to concentrate on is your impulse purchases. For example, man, I bet you'd be surprised how much you can make selling your mom's bras to the other kids in the neighborhood. Just dig some out of the dirty clothes hamper. Don't worry if they're a little funky. That makes me more valuable. Yeah. I swear to God it does, man. Also, man, if you got some magic markers, scissors, and construction paper, heck, you can make your own lottery tickets. I mean, there's lots of stuff you can do, Joey. I swear to God, this one time I soaked one of my dad's belts in soy sauce. I pawned it off as beef jerky. I swear to God I did, man. And if your dad smokes, man, swipe some smokes from his pack and sell them as Lucy's. Now you're like a convenience store for rugrats. Good luck with the stand, man. And remember, I get a 10% franchise fee. That's state law. Look it up, Joey. And you can send me some cash or I can take it out in bras. Depends on how stacked your mom is anyways.
6: 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I swear to God they don't.
15: Mike Birbiglia is our guest. Are you dating anyone? Do you have a?
24: I realize what I need to find is a woman who loves me for my money but doesn't understand math. out of this girl, and she wasn't too bright. She wasn't like book smart. Uh-huh. She was like magazine smart or butter label smart. I went out of this girl, middle of the date. I swear to God. And she goes, "You know what turns me on?" I go, "What?" And she said, "Black guys." which I really found discouraging. Because I've been mistaken for a lot of things in my life. But I've never had anyone be like, "You're black, right?" No, I'm Olive Garden Italian.
3: The man claimed he couldn't help himself when he guzzled 7 bottles of a spiked lemonade drink in the aisle of a supermarket. A 43-year-old Wisconsin man told police he was a recovering alcoholic and had been sober for 16 months before being driven to drink and downing the bottles of Jack Daniel's Lynchburg Lemonade in 15 minutes and placing the empty containers back on the shelves. He was cited for retail theft.
15: Oh, so he'd go grab one, drink it, walk around the store, then go back and put it back.
17: No, he did it all in 7 bottles in 15 minutes,
3: Tom.
17: He had to just plant himself in the liquor aisle.
13: Yeah. Must have had an opener with him,
17: I guess. Mm-hmm. Or there'd probably a twist.
12: I wonder what triggered it. Was there something that he had seen in aisle 4 that bothered him?
15: His wife.
14: Yeah. Are the stars out tonight? I don't care if it's cloudy or bright. Because I'm blind.
16: Jeez. Now you can sleep in and still catch today's show with the all-day replay on Bob and Tom Radio.
22: Welcome back to the Bob and Tom Show.
0: I'm sorry, Josh is
1: across the way. We have.
0: Did the Malort finally hit you?
4: Malort.
1: I did have to break the seal, yeah. There's Christy Lee at the news desk.
3: Hi.
1: We're all live here at the O'Reilly Auto Parts Studios, obviously. There's Pat Godwin.
4: Hey, Josh.
1: Jess Hooker's there.
22: Hi, Josh.
1: Jeff Oskey at the sports desk.
18: Yes, sir.
1: There's Ace Cosby.
19: Hello.
1: I'm Josh Arnold, and there's Tom.
0: Suffering from ass mouth. I've got to go.
3: You are such a baby. You took one little tiny lick
0: of it. We were trying
3: to Malort, and that's all you talked about.
0: I feel like I had my tongue anesthetized.
1: Drink. Mine's gone. Mine's finally gone too. Was able to rinse away mine.
22: It doesn't bother me.
0: Well, I do have a toothbrush in my office, but not this one. Have you seen this story?
3: Oh,
0: this
3: my God, Tom, everywhere. Hang on. we weren't talking about toothbrushes. We're talking about beers.
0: Well, I know, but I'm in charge, so do it.
3: You know what should happen is I should go over and sit right next to you so you could just hand me what you want me to read every day. That would be so much easier.
1: You forget yourself, madam.
0: Maybe we could get one of those tubes they used to have at the bank.
1: A pneumatic tube?
3: Just shoot it over.
0: God, that'd be hilarious. Do they still have those?
22: Yeah.
3: Yeah. My bank has them.
1: Nice.
0: My bank's an ice cream store now.
1: No kidding.
3: I'd rather have ice cream.
0: I'm serious.
3: Oh, speaking of ice cream, September 1st was yesterday. Pumpkin pie blizzards are back at Dairy Queen.
1: You're
3: pumpkin
1: hammered.
3: Pie. Oh. I am hammered.
4: Pumpkin pie.
3: Because I've already pumpkin pie, please. I've had one already.
1: Nice.
3: Yesterday, it was just so glorious.
0: Oh,
4: that sounds
0: thank you so much.
3: I love them.
1: Is there pieces of crust?
3: Yes.
1: Oh,
3: yes.
1: Maybe I'm
0: They're very good.
3: They're very good. Dyson has unveiled its latest high-tech gadget, a toothbrush with a built-in camera. Huh. According to a press release, the Dyson CameraJet electric toothbrush features a 100,000-pixel macro-lens camera that can identify gaps between teeth and precision floss while you brush.
0: I have a question.
3: What?
1: Only $9,000.
3: The so-called gap optical targeting analyzes 28 live images per second and triggers a precision jet burst of mouth rinse where it is needed.
0: Dyson an English company?
1: Their spokesperson was for a long time.
3: Probably. I don't know. It's available for pre-order on their website for $500.
1: What?
3: Yeah.
1: Dyson, they're proud of their product.
3: Love their hand dryers. I don't care what anybody says.
1: I like the Dyson Airblade.
3: Yes. Yeah.
1: Mm-hmm. And it's a fun game, like Operation. You don't look across the sides.
3: I love it.
0: So this thing, is the camera, what I don't understand, does the camera show a picture on your phone or something?
1: Oh, no, it does.
3: There it is.
1: Yeah. According to that, it does.
4: On our screen.
22: Uh-oh.
1: What a useless...
0: It looks like a flashlight.
1: It looks like a flashlight.
0: And the lady's holding it up and looking at the inside of her mouth.
3: Yikes.
0: It must be English. There's a lot of space between those teeth.
3: Yeah, there is not.
2: But I see what you're doing there. I'm sorry.
0: These jokes don't need a defense.
2: Right, right.
0: They're not that strong. This is sort of like a colonoscopy of the mouth.
3: Yeah kind of.
22: They have these for your ears, too.
0: What?
22: Yeah, a thing that you can clean your ears out with, and you can see it on your phone.
0: But I wouldn't know what to look for in there.
3: I think wax would be the number one.
0: No, but I mean
2: bugs.
0: I don't want to.
4: Potatoes.
2: I'm not a professional to know. Oh no, that's a good amount of wax. That's a bad amount.
3: I go to the doctor and have him do it.
0: Is that part of my eardrum that I want to?
3: Yeah. Right.
0: So I'm a little confused. I'm sorry. So there's a camera on this, and there's also a water jet. So it's like a water pick.
2: Yeah, it sounded like it.
3: Sounds like it.
2: Says it squirted mouthwash or something.
3: It's mouth rinse, so I'm sure it's just water jet. You could put rinse in there.
0: Some perv is going to
22: put it somewhere else.
0: They put it somewhere else. Mm. Some weird freak, they're going to have to remove a Dyson Dustbuster from his rectum.
2: No reason to judge.
22: Why do I feel like you're that weird freak?
4: You bring it up a lot.
3: Yes,
0: you know me.
2: Are you really trying to tell
0: us? So soon as this is over, I go get a parking meter and shove it up.
2: Well, that's ambitious.
0: Yeah, after a while,
2: you pay by the hour?
0: It gets bigger.

0: like Bold Citrus and Good Times, or lemon and eucalyptus.
1: That's one of my least favorite things.
0: What?
2: Good Times.
0: Good Times.
1: You know, that is, as I'm getting older, yeah, I have been avoiding more and more Good Times. No, it's just, oh, this place smells like whiskey and regret.
2: Yeah. Oh, yeah.
1: Shut up.
2: Yeah.
0: The product sold at Walmart. Customers, you also get it bundled with a 12-pack of Mountain Dew. So there you go.
1: Sold or stolen at Walmart.
3: Well, now, let's get back to the... We talked about all the terrible whiskeys and vodkas, et cetera, et cetera. There's a lot of exotic beers out there. This is all in the wake of our Malort story.
0: Beer.
3: And the world record. Did I give you the list of beers?
0: Yes, you did. We have spaghetti... Is this a typo or is it ghost? G-O-S-E. Should it be spaghetti goose or?
3: I think it's spaghetti goose.
0: Okay. Weldworks Brewing makes it with tomatoes, pasta, and dry hopped with basil and oregano.
2: Okay.
0: Tomatoes, pasta, and dry hopped with basil and oregano, I guess it would be. Huh?
1: Topped?
3: Hops, probably.
0: Hops. The Beard Beer by Rogue Brewing, made with yeast cultured from a brewer's own beard.
3: We had that story.
1: Yeah. Gross.
0: Yeah.
1: It is gross.
3: Well, there was also the one, well, is the
0: pubic hair? Jump down there.
3: The pubic hair one on there?
0: Well, there's the odor of Yanni, bottled instinct, made using bacteria harvested from a model's vagina.
1: I see.
0: Mm-hmm. There's the Ghost Face Killa by Twisted Pine Brewing.
1: A rapper, right?
2: Yeah.
0: Beer Wu-Tang. Made with 6 different kinds of chili pepper, including ghost pepper. Oyster Stout, the Porterhouse Brewing Company. Oysters are shucked into the conditioning tank during brewing, leaving behind a salty, sweet taste. That's right up your alley, isn't
2: it?
0: It
2: is. I'll try that.
4: I would try that. That sounds good.
0: There's also the Rocky Mountain Oyster Stout.
1: The balls. I'm out.
0: Using bull testicles instead of oysters. Yes.
2: Let's go.
1: I've eaten them.
4: I've had them.
1: Yeah.
2: Weren't they delicious?
4: I didn't know what I was eating at the time.
1: Did you stop eating when you found out?
4: No.
2: So were they
3: just deep fried and breaded and stuff?
4: Yes.
1: Oh, you tasted ball. There's no doubt, though.
2: Oh, really?
1: Yeah.
0: Oh.
1: You can taste the meat for sure.
4: I feel it has like a liver consistency.
1: It did. It was kind of gamey and just delicious. Gosh.
2: Okay, same texture as liver?
3: As a little human, tougher. As a human ball.
1: I've never had a human ball unwrapped, if you will.
3: You've just had them tartar. Which is the order of Yanni the beer that's made of the pubes or
0: no? It's
3: the
0: vagina. Harvested, I think we learned that Yanni means
5: like slang, right?
1: Is yeah. Or in that language, it means
2: it's usually yoni. Yeah,
3: is. So that would be a Pabst. That would, to get on something you said yesterday, that would be Pabst Smear.
1: Yes.
3: Blue ribbon beer.
0: It's Havilar 2. This is made with whale testicles smoked with sheep dung.
2: It's unnecessary.
0: This is in Iceland, so, you know.
1: Oh, they do whatever they can, yeah.
0: The Odious Ale, used yeast harvested from Roald Dahl's writing chair.
1: Oh, weird.
0: Why would anyone want that?
1: Roald Dahl, one of the...
0: Roald Dahl,
1: weirdest,
0: yeah.
1: One of the bigger weirdos in all of
0: literature.
3: Yeah. Isn't there a Broadway show about him right now?
1: Maybe.
4: I don't know who this is.
2: George and the Giant Peach and...
1: It's James, please.
2: James. Yeah. Is it James? Oh, yeah. It is James. Yeah, George. You don't know George? Wait, that was a sequel.
1: Yeah.
3: Yeah, there was... George. As I recall, there are some problems with his background.
2: Yeah.
3: Some stuff. I'm trying to find the one that was made of pubes. I just Googled
2: it's
3: it.
2: Okay.
3: It's not under Bush beer.
1: Which is surprising. That should be.
3: One would think, I don't know what I did with it. But
0: there's Celeste Jewel Ale, that is beer steeped in crushed up lunar meteorites.
1: Ah.
3: Where do they get those?
0: I have no idea. There's a Pilsner.
1: Is there really?
3: As opposed to Pilsner?
0: It's a Pilsner is what it says here. P-I-S-N-E-R.
1: I mean, is it made of urine?
0: Urine from Denmark's music festival collected and used to fertilize malted barley turned into Pilsner.
1: Well, that's different.
0: The world's first beer made with human pee.
1: Kind of.
2: Mm-hmm. And there's some beers that do taste like pee.
1: Oh, sure.
2: Yeah, those IPAs.
0: Yeah, some of those
2: weird.
0: IPAs are not good.
1: That's what the P stands for.
0: There's the Jurassic Sasson. By fossil fuels made using yeast DNA found in a 45 million year old piece of fossil.

0: lies to Amber.
1: Hmm. So, in other words, they can kind of take anything and claim that it's...
0: Yeah.
2: Yeah, I could bring a beer in here and you could stick your finger in it and I could say, this is Tom-flavored beer.
3: Oh.
4: Can you do that for us?
3: Can we put that on?
2: We could sell that,
5: make millions.
1: Or we could...
0: No.
2: Easy.
0: No.
5: You can't.
1: I can't tell you the rest.
5: You better get a Mickey's Big Mouth.
1: I can't tell the rest of it, but we'd call it slits.
0: No.
3: You ladies in?
2: Would it be a luge type beer?
3: Well, we'd bottle it that way.
0: Yeah, really?
1: It's depending on the time of the month, it could be a red stripe.
5: Boy, that deserved a little bit of a
3: game.
2: Yeah. Yeah.
3: That eliminates Christy.
0: Yeah, I'm out. Hey, the founders of Hooters have announced plans for a movie about the origins of the chain of so-called restaurants.
3: Oh, that's kind of interesting.
0: Hooters the movie will begin production in November of this year and is described as a buddy comedy and biopic in a story about two friends accidentally starting a restaurant.
3: Where was that, St. Pete?
5: Tampa, St. Peter.
3: Yeah. Yeah, I've been to the original. Have you, Pat?
5: Yeah.
3: Oh, kind of cool.
5: Yeah.
1: Was that started by some former athlete?
3: I think we'll find out in the movie.
0: It'll be produced by...
1: What am I confused? Oh, no, that was... what was the Mexican chain that went out of business?
0: Chi-Chi's.
1: That was started by some ex NFL
3: Chi-Chi Rodriguez.
0: You would think, but...
1: It's pronounced Rodriguez.
0: I thought it was a football player.
3: Rodriguez.
0: It'll be produced by some of the chain's original founders who aim to highlight the Hooters culture. The announcement follows CEO Neil Kiefer saying the chain is working to establish itself as a neighborhood place.
3: I don't know. Why are they leaning into that?
0: I don't know.
1: So there's going to be a Hooters movie. I wonder if Twin Peaks will do a movie. Wait a minute.
0: They did a show.
1: I guess I've been done.
5: All right.
1: Do you ever, Josh, go into Hooters and go... I'd like the chicken breasts. Hold the chicken.
3: I haven't, but if I think a guy over 65 has to, a non-threatening grandfather has to say that and get away with it.
1: Yeah. I assume they get that pretty much every day.
3: Right. There was a local comic, and I feel bad that I don't know the guy's name, but he had my favorite joke, and it was the only decent joke he had. But he goes, I'm currently dating a Hooters girl, and everybody clapped. He goes, she works in the kitchen. not very attractive.
5: She's a dishwasher. Yeah. I've been to the Plattsburgh, New York Hooters, and that was quite different than the Tampa one.
3: Oh, really? How so?
5: The women were earthier.
0: Yeah.
3: Gotcha.
0: Uh-huh.
5: Come from a rougher climate. They had some, extra layers.
0: Yeah.
2: Oh, okay.
3: Oh, all right.
1: So is
3: a heartier lady.
5: Yes.
1: Is Hooters, I gather, since they're trying to redo it as a family restaurant, have they fallen off?
3: Yeah, they went bankrupt or something.
0: Did.
1: Oh.
0: Yeah.
1: Are
0: they still wearing the little outfits, though, if they're trying to be friendlier or
3: I don't
0: more
3: know if they're changing those or not. They got to get rid of those leggings.
2: They're
0: pantyhose.
3: Yeah, those are horrible. Those haven't been relevant since 1985.
2: I know, but they make tight and they squeeze everything.
3: I like
2: and
3: them a lot.
2: Smooth it out.
0: Well, and they make everybody's legs look good.
3: I want to rub on them bad.
5: Hey, shut up, Jeff. You shut up.
3: Okay, my bad.
1: did someone try to do the male?
0: Yeah, they did. Remember, they had one restaurant.
3: Peckers. There really was one called Peckers. Yeah.
5: Seriously, not even a joke.
0: No, it's true.
2: Did they wear tight things?
1: A chicken place?
0: Yeah.
5: What? Yeah, same thing as Hooters. Yes, same basic thing.
0: Yes.
5: Yeah.
1: Wow.
2: Oh, my
1: gosh. Did they have cod pieces? I mean, were they really?
3: I don't know.
5: Not when I worked there.
2: I hope they had high top tables because if he walks up, it's right there in your face.
3: Oh yeah. Oh, it says here they had cod pieces. They had catfish nuggets. They had
5: whitefish.
1: Oh well, what's coming up, Christy Lee?
0: Well, we have time for another story if you don't, or do you want to wait? No? Okay. Coming up, we have camo in the news. We have box breathing, butt breathing, and we'll find more fun. And now, we have our history lesson.
1: Okay, the butt breathing is a real thing.
3: We'll see.
0: It's...
1: It's
0: not.
3: You're not skeptical of this at all?
0: No, he knows the story.
1: would be used in certain emergency situations, apparently.
3: Like if your head is stuck underwater, you can breathe through your butt?
0: No, it's not like that at all, Josh.
3: Well, it's
0: misdirection on his part. When you hear the story, you're going to throw something at him.
1: You need a scuba tank. And an enema.
3: All right.
1: Enema hose.
3: I look forward to hearing about it. It sounds interesting.
1: Oh, wow. what else is happening? We've got our pop-up shop. It's popped up. It's great. Miss Hooker did an excellent job. We have some really cool shirts and hats, et cetera, et cetera. Also, if you get a chance, watch our friend Henry Lee Summer and rehearsal with his band. They're doing a great job of one of my favorite songs of Henry's, I Wish I Had a Girl. And that guitarist is Mark Moran, and Mark is in need of a kidney. And they're looking for someone to donate a kidney, and it's all explained there if you get a chance. It's on all of our socials, as they say, Instagram, et cetera, et cetera. Right now, I want to talk a little bit about money again. 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
14: 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Christy Lee is at the news desk.
0: Yes, I am, Josh. Thank you.
14: You're so welcome. Yes. Thank you, my dear. There's Pat Godwin.
5: Hey, Josh.
14: You're welcome, Pat. Thank you. There's Jess Hooker.
2: Hi, Josh.
14: Hi. My gosh, it's my pleasure. There's Jeff Oskey. Hey. Anything you need, pal, I'm here for you.
3: Thanks.
14: Name it.
3: $50.
14: You got it. There's Ace Cosby.
15: 75.
0: 75. Oh,
14: I only have 120, so one of you has to be $5 shy.
1: I'll kick in the extra five.
14: All right. Right. Thank you. There's Tom Griswold. I'm Josh. Is it history time?
1: It is indeed. I've been doing a little bit of research here during the break. This is a fascinating day in history. We have interesting birthdays coming up, but we're going to start with some serious business.
14: Okay.
1: The Great Fire of London.
0: Oh.
1: This is so, kind of sad.
14: Yeah.
1: started in a bakery, according to this account, by Thomas Farriner.
14: Oh, they know the guy's name.
1: On Pudding Lane near London Bridge, destroyed thousands of homes.
14: Mm.
1: I don't know why they call it the Great Fire. It should be like the Horrific Fire. Often called the worst British bake-off ever.
14: that's not bad.
1: Ever watch that show?
3: I love that.
1: That show is great.
2: It's so good.
14: It's so good. It's all
1: and
14: fake.
1: They tried an American version. I don't know why it doesn't work.
2: It's
0: the accents, I think.
2: No, they're all so nice to each other, yeah. And it's not really that competitive, and they support each other. It's the opposite of America.
1: There's the weird guy with the Jeff Beck haircut.
3: Oh, he's my favorite.
1: Yeah, who is that guy? What is he? Is he a comedian?
3: I think he's a past rocker.
0: Is he?
3: I believe so.
1: This is serious. 1945, Japan surrenders, bringing an end to World War II.
3: But we got that great Cheap Trick song out of it.
0: Surrender.
3: It's based on that.
1: And just in time for Labor Day.
0: Yeah.
1: Got a nice 3-day weekend afterward. Now, isn't that, that's known as VJ Day, right?
0: What?
1: Yeah. Yeah. Victory Japan. Yeah.
3: Right.
1: Not VJJ Day, which is celebrating vaginas. Let's see now. In 1969, the first ATM opened, and it was the very next day two things happened.
0: What was that?
3: All right.
1: Someone called it an ATM machine.
0: And somebody's card got eaten.
1: And some pedant went, it's the M stands for machine. ATM machine is redundant.
3: They are right.
1: I always call it an ATM machine because I can.
3: Well, knock it off.
1: I'm sure the very next day someone was mugged.
0: Was it in New York City?
1: I think so. I remember the early days of the ATM, they would eat your...
3: That was like a constant concern, wasn't it?
1: Now you can dial up what kind of bills you want. And I think some of them were very sophisticated. In the 80s, you could just press how much cocaine you wanted.
0: Right there on the mirror.
3: Yeah. Real quick, Josh, or Tom, you were right. Noel Fielding is a comedian, the guy from the greatest... Great British Bake Off. He was a member of the comedy troupe The Mighty Boosh.
1: They had
3: a show and stuff for a little bit.
1: Yeah. I don't know. The guy is so odd, but he's very funny.
3: Yes.
1: Back to birthdays. We have, this is a good one for you, Josh.
3: Hi.
1: Albert Spaulding was born on this date in 1850. He was the founder of?
3: I'm guessing Spaulding Sporting Goods.
0: That's what I would guess.
3: Tennis.
1: It says he was a baseball pitcher and started the trend of wearing a glove. That can't be true.
3: Wow. They were glove free? And some of the first gloves are insane.
0: They would catch baseballs with their bare hands?
3: Yeah. They also weren't hitting like they are now, but they were, or throwing, but they look like almost fingerless, just hobo gloves, the first gloves.
2: Oh, yeah.
3: Just barely, and like no padding at all, just leather, and then they grew from there.
1: And
0: a lot of broken fingers back in the day.
1: Yeah. You worked for the competition, right?
3: Rawlings Sporting Goods is who I worked for.
1: And am I correct in saying that aren't all Major League Baseballs Rawlings?
3: Yes.
1: So Spaulding kind of got, I wonder.
3: But not all Rawlings are Major League Baseballs. Is that how it works? yes.
1: Yeah, okay. The movie Castaway.
3: Yes.
1: Do you suppose that they went to...
3: There was a guy at Rawlings that claimed that they went to Rawlings first and that they said no, and I never believed that story because the script has a great line about... Because Rawlings isn't a name. It's not like a guy's...
0: Yeah, Wilson is a name.
3: Right, exactly.
0: Yeah.
3: Yeah.
1: Now, before that movie came out, years before that movie came out, Chick McGee talked about how he had his friend was Wilson, and it was a golf club box that he kept in a closet and would play with. Seriously.
3: Right, right.
1: So he was onto the same thing. But Wilson, of course, is the famous
5: sad story. Sad story, really.
1: Yeah, I think they stole it from Chick. I give him credit where credit is due. Billy Preston, happy birthday, born in 1946. Sadly, he's gone.
3: That guy's cool.
1: Oh, he was tremendous.
0: Always going around in circles.
1: There's a interesting
5: chasing his tail.
1: There's a good documentary about him. He was very good at playing with his organ, so I can see why you're a fan. Happy birthday, 1948, Terry Bradshaw. He wrote that book, Sex in the City.
3: He did. Yeah.
1: Isn't that?
0: He looks great in Jimmy Choo's. Yeah. That's a thank you.
1: He's really funny. We've had him on. He was very good. 1951, Mark Harmon.
0: Mm-hmm. Isn't he married to Pam Dauber?
1: Yep.
0: And Mark
3: still?
0: And Andy?
1: Yeah.
0: Yeah, good. They're still married. Yeah, I love that.
1: Like forever.
0: Yeah. It's a sweet story.
1: He's a cop on one of those.
0: One of those shows.
1: Shows he's been on.
3: NCIS.
1: He's
3: retired. But I love him in Summer School. That's one of my favorite 80s movies.
5: He was a quarterback at USC.
0: Yeah.
1: I'll tell you what, he's... he gets more grandmas wet than insured. I just looked this up. I've always wondered, and during the break, I looked it up. Happy birthday, Keanu Reeves, the actor. Keanu.
0: Yeah?
1: Keanu, I'm not making this up. It means cool breeze in his father's native language. So
3: I'm now.
1: And he
15: well, that's
1: is,
15: cool change.
1: He is, by all accounts, the greatest guy ever. He's just this super cool guy that goes to kids' hospitals and
3: oh yeah,
1: just a wonderful human being.
3: It seems like once a week someone posts a video of him just like hanging out on the subway or like.
2: Yeah, he seems like a really regular guy.
15: You know, he seems cool.
2: He could be our next Dolly. Like he could step into that role if he wanted to. I think everybody loves.
1: He's a great guy. Happy birthday, Salma Hayek.
0: Yeah, she's pretty.
15: Whew. Keeps getting better looking.
0: Yeah, right?
15: She's nuts.
5: Isn't she like 50
0: Salma
5: something?
0: Hayek, yeah.
1: What is the secret to that?
5: What?
1: And
0: maybe it's her Spanish.
1: lastly, happy birthday, Cat Williams.
15: Funny. Yep. I'm a fan.
5: I'm a fan, too.
1: And he's 5 feet tall?
15: Apparently a short guy.
5: Yeah. He's incredibly funny.
1: Very funny. Yeah, tremendously funny. And that's going to do it for history today. Nothing nothing too horrible. I mean,
15: good.
1: Giant war, huge fire. But
15: we could turn on the news and probably see that.
1: Yeah. Wait a minute. You're right.
15: What are you doing today and today?
1: Yeah, okay. Let's check in with Christy Lee. Got another news story over there for me?
0: Designer Simon Weckert has created a colorful shirt designed to fool AI surveillance cameras. He calls it digital camouflage. The shirt uses bright colors and unusual patterns to confuse AI systems that are trained to recognize people. Weckert says AI doesn't actually understand what a human being is. Instead, it learns what people usually look like from millions of photographs. His shirt disrupts those familiar visual patterns. The result, the surveillance system may see the person wearing the shirt, but fail to identify them as a person.
1: I'm skeptical. Do we have a picture of this thing? There it is. It's
0: it's not as bad looking as I thought it would be.
1: No. Oh, it's awful.
0: Well, it's not something you would wear, but
1: it's got multicolored. It looks like little atomic bombs going off everywhere.
0: Kind of looks like Bigfoot.
5: I saw.
15: I'm a big fan.
5: I see broccoli.
2: Yeah? I saw cactus.
0: I see broccoli.
15: I'm not a big fan
0: cactus.
15: Of the QR code on it.
3: Yeah.
5: Yeah.
15: Trying to avoid all technology, but now you've got.
0: Well, yeah. There's that.
1: Oh. Is that really a QR code?
0: In the bottom, right there.
1: Oh.
2: Probably to buy the shirt.
15: Yeah. Right.
1: Oh, okay. But it's very ugly.
15: You know what? There are guys who can pull that off.
0: Yeah, there are. You'd wear that.
15: Oh, yeah.
0: You, Jeff. Yeah.
15: I don't think I'd bat an eye if you were wearing it.
0: No.
15: It's loud. But
1: yeah. So that is it. An AI camera can't see you and a woman sees you and goes the other way.
15: I don't know about that, Tommy.
1: Oh, I think that's something called vagina repellent.
15: That's peacocking at its best.
0: Ooh, see, those brown things look like either a dog's head or Bigfoot's head or something.
15: Oh, yeah.
0: Yeah.
1: Okay. It's just sort of hideous. But I'm skeptical that it actually works.
0: Well.
1: I mean, do they have...
2: They have a lot of companies that make these. They have hoodies and full face masks, all the same pattern. And yeah, you could wear a whole one piece.
0: Fool AI.
1: So it doesn't think you're a person?
2: No, I think, are these for flock cameras? Is that the
3: I think most of it.
2: That's what it is.
1: Oh.
2: Yeah.
3: Tell them to go flock themselves.
1: So can they make one for license plates?
2: Well, there's people that do
0: there
2: that.
0: Are people that have those covers.
3: Actually, yeah, there's, they do.
2: Yeah.
3: There's
2: yeah.
3: also a spray paint you can spray paint over your license plate that's clear that reflects the cameras as well.
1: No kidding.
3: Yeah.
1: Because that's the big thing right now. That's huge.
3: Yeah.
1: There's a huge rebellion against the flock cameras.
3: Oh, yeah.
1: I didn't know.
15: Are they widespread, though?
1: Yeah.
15: They are?
3: Yeah.
2: They're doing a flock camera bike tour in our town this weekend. You can take a tour and find out where all of them are. Yeah.
3: So you can avoid
15: them. Why not just call it encouraging vandalism?
2: Yeah.
1: Is that so you know where you can speed?
2: Yeah, maybe. Yeah. Just so you're aware that they're everywhere.
1: Wow. Okay. I know
3: you can also, there's a website called Have I Been Flocked? And you can put in your license plate and it'll tell you how many times your license plate's been looked up on the cameras.
2: Huh.
1: Isn't the term flocking isn't that, I'm serious, something you do to a Christmas tree?
0: Mm-hmm. You flock a tree.
1: If
0: with
1: you flock
0: white,
1: a tree, that's where you spray that it. White, mm-hmm. it looks like snow
0: oh,
1: on it.
0: Oh, yeah.
3: Oh, that's what that's called?
1: Yeah. Yeah, I don't know where the term flock camera comes from. Hmm. If that's,
15: has I think any, it's short for, I think it's an acronym.
0: Yeah.
1: Oh, I think, okay.
15: I think.
1: Okay, a figure out.
15: Yeah, I don't know.
1: Something, okay. Now, coming up, we have Sexy Time with Allie Breen, which I always look forward to, and this week especially, because we don't know where Allie's going to be. We think that maybe she may be in Europe. Once again, we'll find out about what's going on in everybody's love life with Sexy Time. These are the O'Reilly Auto Parts Studios. This is the Bob and Tom Show.
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1: Bye-bye.
2: Best frozen candy bar.
3: Oh, boy.
4: That's a tough one.
2: Nestle Crunch is pretty good.
4: I was going to say that. Those are awful.
2: Nestle Crunch.
5: That's why they put ice cream
2: You know, I'm kind
5: them.
2: Of off the frozen peanut butter cup.
5: Really?
2: Yeah.
6: I don't like any frozen candy.
2: Frozen
6: oh, no, no.
2: Snicker.
6: I just
2: Snicker.
6: Don't freeze candy.
4: What? Can't wait.
5: Oh, I like
4: gotta get it in there before.
5: Dark Milky Ways. Whatever Milky Way Midnight? Is that what they're called?
4: Barely gets out of the store.
6: Here's one of the
7: Couldn't possibly wait for it to get nice and cold.
2: I never eat frozen candy bars because I can't wait then.
4: Sit there staring at the freezer. Come on. Come on.
2: Pull the chair up.
5: How long is
2: He's mad because we're saying it. He's mad because he's laughing.
5: Oh, it's so funny. Wow.
4: Sorry. But we need a palate cleanser, perhaps a little Brazil 66.
2: No!
6: Actually, this is a funny song to play while I'm just staring at the freezer. waiting.
4: People are dancing and you're just plopped down waiting for that frozen Reese's cup.
8: They might as well take it to the next level, though. I want to see that should be the next reality show, the Oz couple. Ozzy Osbourne and some other unintelligible foreigner living together in their little adventures, you know. Arnold Schwarzenegger runs in with an apron on.
9: Listen to me, Ozzy, I can't have dishes sitting around the kitchen all over the terrace.
10: I just said, breakfast man. Every
9: time I go out of town, I come back, it's like a war zone in here. I can't live like this anymore.
10: I was going to get around to, but you came running in here like a Nazi. As soon as I learn how to do another impression, I'm getting another roommate, man.
11: And now, from the Bob and Tom Archives, we dust off another classic. classic. A moment of frivolity.
4: Our guest is James P. Connolly. James P. Connolly apparently has a vibe.
12: I got a vibe.
4: You do have a vibe.
12: I have a vibe.
4: Oh, yeah. I like your vibe. It's very friendly.
12: You know what? I usually keep the vibe to myself, but I'm happy to share it in this room.
4: Mm-hmm. That's fine.
1: Very cool vibe.
13: We can use some.
4: Where have you been vibing? Have you been?
12: I recently just vibed back from the swinging little city of Reno, Nevada.
13: Oh, the biggest little city in America.
12: That's
13: in the world.
12: It's like saying you're the most sizable dwarf in the world. I love that tag. No, we went to Reno, and I'm a big fan of the greater Reno Sparks area.
13: Mm-hmm.
12: And when you say it like that, it sounds much bigger
13: it does.
12: Than it actually is.
13: Mm-hmm.
12: But the audiences there were a little, how shall I put this, a little wrinkly.
13: Mm-hmm. Wow.
12: Okay. Midweek, a little of the older set.
13: Sure.
12: One night, a matter of fact, if they'd been any older, I think I would have opened with a eulogy. Dearly beloved, we're gathered here today to mourn the passing of somebody in this room before the end of the show, I'm pretty sure.
4: So, anybody celebrate anything tonight? Oh, your death.
12: Oh, hey, okay. I don't want to jump the gun, but I guess some seats at a funeral I think you guys would be hanging out at. And the best part is when you say that to people who are that old, they look at you like, well, he's obviously not talking about me.
13: No,
12: the guy wheezing in the iron lung behind you. That's the guy I'm going after.
4: James, interesting background. You're a former Marine.
12: Yes, I am.
4: A Marine, always a Marine.
12: Well, you know, and I appreciate that you say that with kind of a subdued tone, because some people get a little too animated when they find out that I have been in the Marine Corps.
13: Mm-hmm.
12: It's just a little, I'm not gung-ho anymore in my life. I'm gung-lo. I think I've taken it down a couple of notches.
13: Sure.
12: But some people get a little too excited. They're like, you in the Marine Corps, well, you know how to kill. Once a Marine, always a Marine. I'm like, whoa, that's a motto. Not a mafia-style obligation for the rest of my life.
13: No.
12: I mean, I get up every morning and I kill somebody just to keep the skill set sharp. That's what I do. It drops a property value in my neighborhood, but the street parking is amazing.
13: Oh, yes. Yeah, so.
4: I think you'd put the fear in men and women in your command.
12: As long as they didn't see me.
13: Ah.
12: If I could hide behind something and project.
4: You're not a real big man.
13: Like the Wizard of Oz.
12: Exactly. I am the Marine Corps version of the Wizard of Oz. Who dares to talk to Lieutenant Conley? Bring me your shaved head and tattooed body before the wizard and bow.
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4: Dear Bob and Tom, my dad is coming to stay with us for a few days, and I have to work late hours. My husband and I disagree on something. I think we should leave porn in the guest room for my dad. My husband says no porn.
1: What?
4: I know my dad, and he likes his porn. I say as good hosts, we should provide my father with pornography. My husband disagrees. Can any of you...
5: I'm with the husband on
4: Anybody
5: this.
4: Want to take this?
5: I think Grandpa can spend a couple days with his grandson and not have to worry about the porn thing.
1: I say leave him his porn.
13: No. I agree. Let the old man have some fun.
4: No.
13: You two are wrong.
1: Well, we're split.
13: You're wrong.
5: There should be no porn in the house with little kids.
13: You're wrong.
4: I don't want him coming down to breakfast and saying to his daughter, wow, I'll tell you what, that girl next door this month is... that's just wrong.
1: No, I'm talking videos. No, lame magazines.
13: Yeah, you don't leave the magazines there.
4: Well, okay, Grandpa, here's the fire extinguisher if you have any problems with the stove, and here are the emergency phone numbers, and then your copy of...
13: He's coming to visit. They're not leaving.
4: Your copy of Fourth Man In.
1: No, leave him ass blasters. That's what he likes.
4: I mean, what's he going to say? Is he going to be more specific next time?
13: He might be.
1: You don't want guests in your home to be comfortable. Is that
5: I
1: what
5: don't
1: I'm
5: want him cranking off in my guest room.
13: Well, here's the thing about it. You can't invite anyone over to your house ever again because people do that.
1: They're all doing it.
4: We're going over there with a black light right now.
13: Yes, they are. I bet if you took a black light into your guest room, you'd be shocked.
14: Can I go home now?
1: You know, I want to go home. I agree with you guys. It's sick and wrong. I want to go home.
13: Loving daughter, I might add.
4: Here we go. Dear Bob and Tom, just because you drink milk out of the carton at home does not mean you have the right to assume you can do it at your relative's house. There's an analogy.
13: Yes, but what if the relatives say it's okay to drink out of the carton, like Susan?
5: No, it's wrong.
4: Well, I hope he doesn't. I hope that he doesn't do the other thing into the carton. Line 7.
1: We have an opinion.
13: All right. Morning, Bob and Tom show.
15: Good morning. You guys rock.
13: Thank you. Who's this?
15: This is Andy.
5: Hi, Andy.
4: Andy, your thoughts?
15: I was thinking if he's a real porno trooper, he's more than likely going to have his own.
13: You're not helping, Andy.
1: Attaboy, Andy.
13: He's probably right. Absolutely.
4: I just don't think
15: he brings two suitcases, one's full of salt.
1: That's right. Actually, that's a title, I think. Porn Packers.
16: 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Just might be the best medicine.
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19: Hey, it's the Bob and Tom Show, live from the O'Reilly Auto Parts Studios. Thank you for joining us. There's Christy Lee at the news desk.
5: Hi.
19: Pat Godwin's there.
20: Hello.
19: Jessica Alsman has joined us.
21: Hey, Joshua.
19: At the sports desk, it's Jeff Oske.
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23: Hey.
19: I'm Josh Arnold, and there's Tom.
4: Found a lot of interesting news this morning. They're making a movie about the founding of Hooters.
19: A buddy comedy seems like the right way to go with that.
4: Yeah.
19: Which is what they said it would be.
5: Yeah.
4: Do you think a restaurant would work where people were allowed to fart out loud, call it Tooters?
5: Oh,
4: maybe a place that
5: is silly.
4: A place that serves cocaine, no one ate any food. Just sat around solving the world's problems and talking too much. Tooters. I'm sorry. Once again, coming up, it's going to be one of our favorite segments. It's called Sexy Time with Allie Breen. Allie, we think, is somewhere in Europe this morning.
5: I believe Switzerland.
4: We hope to find out if she's in Switzerland or Sweden or Europe somewhere. It's a big place. Lots of different countries last time I checked. Christy Lee is right there. Looking good today, Christy. You've got a little kind of a tie on up there.
5: Yeah. There's some new research out there that has revealed so-called box breathing, a form of meditative breathing, can help stop stress and lessen anxiety.
19: It does the opposite for me.
5: Box breathing is breathing in, holding the breath, breathing out, and pausing, usually for a count of 4 seconds each.
19: So it's four. And I never feel like I get enough breath or expel enough or anything like
5: or
19: that.
5: Or hold it long enough.
4: Is this a yoga thing?
5: It's a meditative kind of thing,
4: So you breathe in for four seconds.
5: Hold it for four, breathe out for four, then pause for four. And then to do the cycle over again.
4: Okay, and this is supposed to calm you down?
5: Mm-hmm.
19: It does. For most people.
21: Not researchers. With you, Josh.
19: Yeah.
5: At Texas State University found that box breathing as well as prolonged exhalation.
19: Yeah, that's right.
5: Does prevent the typical surge in anxiety and psychological stress markers, which is I find hard because I'm afraid I'm going to run out of air. I don't want to run out, and that stresses me out. It is believed slow, deep breathing activates the vagus nerve.
4: Does it help if somebody goes, calm down, bitch?
1: It might.
5: Which can stimulate.
1: We'll try it.
14: Made me laugh.
5: The nervous system responsible for the rest and digest state rather than the fight or flight response.
1: Yeah, so I would
13: stop
1: rather,
13: breathing, bitch.
1: I would rather. You don't want to swallow the pitch like that.
13: Sorry.
1: You want to rather,
13: swallow the bitch. Sorry.
1: Yeah, don't swallow the bitch.
13: I was trying to tag that incredibly stupid joke. Stop breathing, bitch.
1: Oh, sorry, I would rather just.
14: That's a funny voice. I'm sorry.
13: I don't know what that means. It just fell out. This is a common psychiatric thing.
14: I had anxiety, and the psychiatrist will tell you to do this box breathing. And when it's all done, I just say, how about you just write me a script for Xanax?
5: Yeah, right.
1: Much easier. Yeah.
13: And, of course, the name, box breathing, it sounds like some kind of a technique that Hugh Hefner came up with while in some intimate fashion. But in the course of reading about this, I stumbled upon this article about, and this is totally scientific. I gave it to Christy. It's called Butt Breathing, but go ahead, Christy, read it.
5: It's moving closer to becoming a real treatment for people with blocked airways and clogged lungs. The technique involves an enema-like process that uses a super oxygenated liquid to deliver life-supporting oxygen to the bloodstream by absorbing it through the colon. Mm. The first human clinical trial has shown that the procedure is safe and well-tolerated. If ongoing trials prove successful, quote-unquote butt breathing could allow hospitals to rescue people when airways are blocked or severely limited by injury, inflammation, infections, or other complications.
1: I heard an if and a could in there.
5: Yeah.
13: Well, one thing, it probably is going to cause terrible breath.
5: Yeah.
13: I would think all that
1: have some mints
13: all that
1: hand.
13: Ass matter. So this is kind of cool, don't you think?
1: No.
5: No, it's
14: not at all.
13: I mean, if you're in some kind of you've been in some kind of injury and they can't access your airway, they can oxygenate your body.
1: They can access my airway.
20: So now I got to now I got to leave flip them over to do CPR.
21: Yeah.
13: you just take an enema hose and a bicycle pump. It's kind of like reverse farting.
5: You know, this is from David. He said the water bug is a bug that breathes through its butt.
21: Oh, good for it.
5: There you go. So a water bug does this.
13: Mm. I mean, first of all, essentially it sounds like an oxygen enema.
20: Yeah, except that it is liquid.
13: Yeah.
5: Yeah.
13: But an oxygen enema, I mean, if you saw that at some spa in Aspen, Colorado, you'd think, yeah, that seems reasonable. You know, $600 for an oxygen enema. You know people would be flocking there.
21: Yeah. Oh, yeah.
13: Oh, my God. I got it. I never felt better.
5: Ugh.
13: My prison wallet is a snorkel.
20: I mean, people have been talking out their ass for years. Might as well start breathing on it.
5: That's true.
21: Yeah.
5: Authorities in San Francisco came to the rescue of a wild parrot recently that got its head stuck between two panes of a glass balcony. Hmm. San Francisco Animal Care and Control said an officer responded alongside the San Francisco Fire Department to help out the distressed bird. They lowered a ladder from the roof onto the third floor balcony, and once on the balcony, were able to slide the bird upward to free its head. The animal control officer on the scene said the bird was tired, but healthy, and was released into a nearby tree. So this was a wild parrot? It wasn't somebody's pet?
13: Apparently, in certain places, people will get these beautiful birds and get tired of them and let them go. And
5: here's the best part of the story. The agency said other parrots came around and were squawking joyfully in celebration.
20: Oh, no kidding.
21: That's exciting.
5: Isn't that sweet?
20: That is sweet.
5: Yeah.
13: I mean, I was just reading how expensive housing is in San Francisco. So I guess this parrot knows how tight it is now. Yes, thank you. I thought those were all in Southern California. The
5: parrots? Yeah, I thought they were, but apparently not.
13: Wow. Hmm. I'm sure thousands of them in certain parts of Southern California that are just
5: in, like, San Diego area.
13: Flying around.
5: Yep.
13: If you're going to get
5: nice weather.
13: Yeah, parrots need a lot of care and a lot of attention, I understand.
21: They live a long time, right?
5: Yeah, I follow a lady. This is my algorithm. Follow a lady on Instagram who rescues birds like that are pets that have been not taken care of properly, or they'll lose a lot of feathers. I don't know if you know this, but there are some birds now that these poor little cockatoos that won't get their feathers back, and they just have to put a little sweater on. Oh, I know. They have it on their head, but all their other feathers are just gone from stress. It's just so sad.
4: Aww. There's a store here that I can remember walking in, and right by the door there was a giant bird, a parrot, I think.
20: Oh, yeah. The shoe store?
5: Stout Shoes, sure.
4: And that was, it squawks, and that squawk is incredibly loud.
20: Mm-hmm. Yeah. I worked across the street from that for 8 years. That parrot can die.
0: Let me check in the back. Rock.
3: You're a size 9.
0: I smell pot. Rock. Please.
5: Oh, I love birds. They're so beautiful.
0: Stoner. Here comes old nest face.
3: Okay.
4: Well, it would be.
5: But Tom's right. Do your research before you get a parrot or any type of bird. They do live a long time.
4: One of my friends had one that I'm not sure if it was it was some kind of a talking bird.
5: Mm-hmm.
4: And it learned to, it could mimic the dogs. So the dogs would leave the room, and the parrot would start barking, and they'd come flying in looking for a dog. And so
5: that would drive me nuts.
20: Our parrot would talk to the guinea pig. They would go back and forth, and it would mimic the guinea pig 100%.
5: Really?
20: You couldn't tell what was guinea pig and what was bird.
5: I wonder what they were saying to each other.
20: I have no idea.
22: What does a guinea pig sound like?
5: That's very good. That is very good.
22: It almost like a tiny oink?
20: Mm-hmm. Yeah. And like there were times where like you would... the guinea pig was out playing his ball or whatever outside, and you would think it was inside because the bird would still make the sound.
4: What happened to the guinea pig?
20: It died.
5: They don't live forever.
20: And the bird we gave away to a teacher at my school.
22: Aww. Oh, nice.
20: Yeah.
4: Okay, what was the bird's name?
20: I don't remember, but it took a chunk out of my dad's finger, and then it went to school.
5: Okay, that'll happen.
4: Well, a little bit later in the show, we're going to feature a parrot in a famous joke, which I'm certainly looking forward to. But we got to get ready for Allie Breen somewhere in the world today. We'll talk to her in just a few minutes. Christy Lee, what you got over there?
5: I would drive my car all around the world if I could. 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
4: 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Coming up, Sexy Time with Allie Breen. These are the O'Reilly Auto Parts Studios. 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
4: Jenny writes, when I was growing up, the Girl Watcher song would come on the radio. My dad would always sing, I'm a squirrel watcher. 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

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She's got calluses on her hand. 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

0: Two boys from Texas danced a jig with a dude who wore a wig. 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We've been dancing with a damn big man.
1: Right.
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3: Some dude is on Bob and Tom doing your freaking voice, Jim.
4: Maybe you are not listening right now.
3: Make it stop, Van Smack. I'm hearing echoes again, Van Smack. Make it stop, Jim.
4: Well, maybe that Grand Canyon that you have between your ears.
3: That's not sus.
4: Not unlike Alf, you just cracked yourself up. Look out, because you're going to be eating a cat in about 5 minutes.
3: We're and making more echoes of freaking Luke Gehrig, Jim.
4: What a great speech that was. Lou Gehrig. No one has ever topped that speech.
3: The luckiest freaking man in the face of the world.
4: He truly was.
3: He did not suck.
4: No, he did not suck. And that day was the luckiest day for him.
3: Rack him.
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5: I think the most intense culture in the world's got to be